0: I know exactly what you're talking about. I used to watch it, too. It was called Wild On E.
1: Wild On E with Brooke Burke. That's right.
0: It's very good content. Quality
1: very
0: stuff.
1: Good content. Yeah, so those are the type of things that I was checking out, Beavis and Butthead. So the Nickelodeon stuff, as Jason in Queens is about to point out here. Now, Jason, you're going to bring up Are You Afraid of the Dark, correct?
2: Yeah, so Are You Afraid of the Dark? It ran for, you know, longer than one or two seasons, but the early stuff was really the good stuff. That's where you wanted, you know, early 90s was really good. The thing about the 90s, too, is that, like, you could call your friend, like, watching Raw. You remember, like, calling your friend and be like, you got to switch the channel right yep. now. This is what's going on.
1: Yep.
2: Like, that we've lost that, like, communal watching, you know? And it's just not the same when you're streaming something.
1: The you only know, thing, the only thing that. Jay, that still exists in that is sports.
2: Right. That's fair. Yeah. If I, you know, MTV one, Undressed. Do you remember Undressed?
1: You know what? I do vaguely. I have to look that one up. Like, yeah. when you say it, yeah. I remember it, but I don't literally remember, like, what the show is about. I mean, it's probably self-explanatory.
2: I remember watching it being like, ooh, should I be watching this? And I'm making sure my parents aren't coming in the room.
1: What was the show that aired right after Monday Night Raw? Silk Stockings or something like that?
2: La Femme Nikita and Silk Stockings.
1: La Femme Nikita. Yeah. That's right. Silk Stockings. Yeah. Absolutely. Okay, so when I was growing up, yeah, Are You Afraid of the Dark and Tales from the Crypt. Those were kind of the, and I think Tales from the Crypt was a little bit before Are You Afraid of the Dark. Now, when I would visit friends and put on cable and put on television, they would show me Are You Afraid, and Goosebumps, that was another big one, but Goosebumps was also a book. But then it became a TV show, I believe, as well. So I would read the Goosebumps books because I think we either read them, I don't know if we read them in school necessarily, but I definitely read them in my leisure time. But as you know, I'm a scaredy cat, so when it came to Are You Afraid of the Dark, the answer is yes, I am afraid of the dark. No, literally, I am. So, you know, I have to basically sleep with a nightlight still, essentially. So I wasn't really the biggest fan of Are You Afraid of the Dark, but I could appreciate it. Same thing with Tales from the Crypt. Although, as I've gotten older, I understand that Tales from the Crypt is more comedy than it is horror. And the Crypt Keeper is more of a comedic character than he is a horror character. I think that's safe to say. But yeah, if you have any more shows like this that it lasted a year or two that you think fondly back on, that was Wild On E. That's why I love Papa Giorgio. If Paul Rosenberg was here, we would still be trying to figure out the damn name of the show. He'd be looking at me like a deer in the headlights. 888-808-1019 is the phone number to call. We'll get back to your calls. We got a lot on the menu tonight. Not just the Yankees. Football is back, sort of, preseason this weekend. We'll get into the Giants and the report that Pat Leonard had about Jackson Dart and what Matt Nagy said about his sort of struggling through the training camp period here, that being Jackson Dart. We'll let you know if Odell Beckham Jr. is playing on Saturday, the first preseason game against the Vikings for the Giants. We'll talk some Jets in their pursuit of J.J. McCarthy. I do have the NBA schedule in front of me. So it is a long show tonight, Big Lugowski, but we have a lot of topics to cover, plus your phone calls at 888-808-1019. It is Tommy Lugauer, Positive Tommy, here in primetime.
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It is After Hours. It is a five-hour After Hours. So it's a big Lugowski. They gave Dude a beeper. The other Jeffrey Lebowski, the millionaire. That's interesting. That's really interesting. It's always difficult for me to quote the big Lebowski because they curse every other word in that movie. So I have to dance around it. Because we've had a couple incidents here that we don't need to necessarily get into. You know, whether callers or sometimes I get a little bit of a slip of a tongue. It happens. That's why we have the dump button. But we don't want to run into, we want to have as least amount of issues as humanly possible. By the way, Malik Nabers, interesting news out of Giants camp. He, Malik, participated in team drills today. This is from John Harbaugh. Quote, it's a big step to get into team drills. Quote, for him to do that, it was a milestone, I would say, for our team. The idea that Malik Nabers did not go on the PUP list when training camp started was huge news. I think the Giants are going to be cautious. I think they're going to be careful with him. I do think Malik Nabers is going to

0: sit out week one. I would expect him back week two, Monday night against the Rams. And what better showcase for Odell Beckham Jr. Sunday night, prime time against the Cowboys, because his most famous catch occurred against that Dallas team. And perhaps, yeah, maybe he can roll back the clock. I don't know about that type of catch, but maybe Odell could go for a touchdown. And Beckham is expected to play on Saturday. Jackson Dart, sounds like he might play on Saturday. We'll get into the story that Pat Leonard had about Matt Nagy and Matt's sort of evaluation of Jackson Dart and his performance so far at training camp. That's coming up later on in the show. Plus, I'll let you know why the Jets should not pursue J.J. McCarthy for an answer at quarterback. 888-808-1019. That is the phone number to call. Steve joins us from Queens. What's up, Steve?
1: Hello, Mr. Lugauer. It's a pleasure to talk to you, sir.
0: Pleasure's all mine.
1: I'm going to tell you, I speak for a living, so I don't want to talk too much. But I want to tell you that you weren't my favorite host, and now you're my favorite host.
0: Well, that warms my heart.
1: I like Carton, and I like you now because you gave the producer, Papadopoulos, a shot. And America's Got Talent. He has none of it. But I'm going to tell you my sports predictions here.
0: Yeah.
1: I think the Yankees will get in the playoffs as usual.
0: Okay.
1: And I feel bad. I think they'll fall short of usual because I think they're lacking chemistry at times. I think the Jets will win 3 games at most, and I think the Giants will win 8 games if they're lucky. That's my sports talk.
0: Well, I really appreciate it, Steve.
1: I'm sorry.
0: No, go ahead. You were about to say something nice about me again, so who would mean
1: well,
0: to interrupt that?
1: Well, I was jumping out of the car to put antifreeze in. I thought I was going to lose the call because car's leaking antifreeze.
0: You need antifreeze all till now. Maybe I'm a little too not. You need antifreeze in the car all year long? Isn't that just something you need in the wintertime?
1: No. The car's leaking. It was in the shop today. I was jumping out of the car to put antifreeze in so I wouldn't lose your call. But I appreciate you very much for giving Papa Giorgio a shot.
0: Of course.
1: Because I feel like the other night I heard you 2 weeks ago, and I never heard him talk on the radio. I didn't even know he could talk, to be honest with you.
0: Well, barely. But I would say this. What fascinates me about Nick Papagiorgio is that he, and I don't know what the PC term is, but he works in an old folks home, which I found kind of hysterical. And he's a manager at multiple old folks homes.
1: Right. He wants me to be a comedian at the old folks home, but I'll be like...
2: There's no shout out, are you?
1: Anyway, please keep him. Try to find a nice lady for him. I'll be very happy.
0: Well, I'm not a miracle worker. But
2: exactly.
0: Yeah, I'm not a miracle worker, Papa Giorgio. I could give you the playbook, but I can't give you the... You know, I always say this. I could give you the plays, but you have to still run the plays. You know what I mean? You either have it or you don't, but I could give you the groundwork and the framework.
2: I don't think I have it, but, you know,
0: probably
2: you can work on it.
0: Probably not, but I could give you the playbook, certainly. Now, Steve brought up a great point here, and I've told the audience this a lot, because I've heard it a lot. I am, without a doubt, an acquired taste. I think the first time you hear me on the air, you go, okay, is his uncle the program director? I understand that because my voice is not exactly Burl Ives. I understand that. And if you're looking for broadcaster who talks at a certain tone when speaks softly and doesn't yell at the callers, then this is not the show for you. This show is zany. It's all over the place. The voice is a little bit different, say the least. The music is not exactly the music you've heard on WFAN for the last a million years. So it's different. This is a different show than anything else you'll hear. And at least I feel that way. And that's kind of the way I want it to be. But that's why I think I'm an acquired taste. It takes time. But if given the time and you allow yourself to sort of, you know, hey, not my cup of tea, but let me give him a shot, in time you'll learn to love me because you'll understand what I'm doing up here. Now, some people at first are like, what the heck is going on? And then when they go, oh, then they realize. And then we're going to be I think it's the start of a wonderful friendship, you and I. Now, as far as what we were talking about before the break, I'll kind of circle back, but I'll bring it back to this conversation. We were talking about shows that are short-lived. You know, maybe they were around for a season or two. And I brought up Tough Crowd with Colin Quinn. I brought up Bump in the Night, which was an-ish cartoon back in the early 90s. We've had a few internet suggestions or people telling me about shows they liked that were short-lived, including Salute Your Shorts, which I thought had a longer run, but apparently was only around for 2 years. Somebody else brought up The State, which was a sketch comedy show. The problem with The State is it doesn't qualify. It was 4 seasons. I need a show that was around for maybe 2 max. If you go above 2 years, I will not count it. So 1 to 2 years is the qualification. Carlos checks in on social media, Brimstone. Fox ran a show called Brimstone about a guy. Well, I don't want to necessarily give it away, but let's just say Brimstone was an awesome show, but it was only a dozen episodes. So if you have any shows that are like that, you know, hit me up. And because of that conversation, we got to talking about the 90s and TV shows and how once I got cable, which was right around 13 years old, I wasn't necessarily interested in the Nickelodeon shows. Oh, and by the way, not only did we get cable, we got HBO. Just like, so you could imagine 13 years old, hormones running nuts. I wasn't exactly turning on Nickelodeon for Are You Afraid of the Dark or Legends of the Hidden Temple, or I know the shows, obviously, because I grew up in that era, but that wasn't what I was interested in. I was interested in HBO. You could pretty much imagine the shows on there that would tickle a 13-year-old's fancy. Then I go to Married with Children. I go to MTV, MTV Spring Break, all the music videos, South Park, Beavis and Butthead, all of that stuff. Really, Monday Night Raw, WCW Monday Nitro, all that stuff. That just was right in my wheelhouse. But so was E, which I should probably clarify that. And by E, I mean the channel E.
2: What kind of E are you talking about?
0: Yeah, we're talking about the channel E. And you pop that bad boy late night, you'd have the Howard Stern, which was like a best of they ran, or they took like one segment from the day, they re-aired it. You would see commercials of Girls Gone Wild, which was an education all in itself. And then there was the show Wild on E with Brooke Burke. So, I mean, you could basically put E on, the channel E, at night, and you could have yourself a Wednesday evening as a 13-year-old. Never even had to leave the house. Who the heck wants to go outside and play Kick the Can? I'm putting on Wild on E with Brooke Burke. Did she end up marrying Nick Lachey, Papa Giorgio?
2: I'm not sure, but I could look that up.
0: Yeah, because didn't Nick Lachey, after Jessica Simpson, end up marrying somebody and then they started a reality TV show? Whether it's one, because there's been so many islands now. Well, and let me clarify that one too. Temptation Island, Love Island. Some people around here wanted to call a 3-hour after hours Lugauer Island. And what I said was, we probably shouldn't put my last name in front of island, because if you've read the news over the last couple of years, this probably isn't the time to put someone's last name in front of island. I don't think the company would like that. And I don't want necessarily to have any association with that either. So we're not going to go with Lugauer Island.
2: Did you hear my suggestion?
0: No, I didn't hear it. What was it?
2: Well, I texted it to you, but I don't think you responded.
0: You texted it to me.
2: So I said, what about a light Lugie or a light Lugauer?
0: I like Light Lugauer. Light FM, Light Lugauer. Yeah, it's kind of like a soccer mommy kind of 3 hours, wham, bam, thank you, ma'am. I like it. I like it.
2: And I have an answer for Brooke Burke and Nick Lachey. They were never married.
0: Find out who Nick Lachey married after Jessica Simpson.
2: Okay, I'm on it.
0: Because whoever he married, they absolutely, because my wife made me watch one of these shows where they created a reality TV show where I think couples go to an island somewhere, or they don't see each other before they're at one of these shows. They lose weight. Something's going on where they don't know each other or whatever. Oh, you know what's another show that I really like? The Circle. That's a good one. But I think that had a lot of seasons. It was on Netflix.
2: Vanessa Manolio?
0: What show did they start, though?
2: I don't know. I gotta look.
0: Yeah, keep looking that one up. Let's go to Paul in Yonkers. He joins us next. What's up, Paul?
3: Good morning, buddy. What do you notice about me? What's different?
0: Oh, I know. You are calling me in the early hours here. Normally, I've been hearing from you lately in the overnight. Is that what you're referring to?
3: Well, it's 8 o'clock and I'm up.
0: Well,
3: the monsters. Come on. Go ahead.
0: The entire planet is up. Six-year-olds are still up, my friend. You shouldn't be going to bed. Yes. You shouldn't be. The sun is still out.
3: The monster started. 7 exhibition football games. You don't go to sleep on football games.
0: No, you definitely don't. Especially when you're at the sports book, as you know. You don't want to be the guy sleeping on the chair when you got some action going on.
3: I wish I had my own kiosk in my house. That's what I have to figure out.
0: Yeah, but Paul, don't you want to have a little bit of camaraderie, a little bit of interaction? Now, you've been going out to Vegas for years. You're telling me there's not a cute cocktail waitress out there named Dottie that you've known for 40 years? What do you mean, what do I mean? You call
3: she's
0: her doll face when you go out there. What do you mean she's gone? She kicked the bucket? She's dead? What are you telling me here? What do you mean she's gone?
3: Yes, she disappeared.
0: Dottie's dead?
3: Can we go on from that?
0: What do you mean, can we go on? Don't die. Hey, don't play. Paul, let me tell you something right now. It's okay. Don't have to be bashful. You're a Vegas lifer. You're telling me you don't go to the... I know what goes on at the sports book. There are cocktail waitresses at these places, young and old. You're telling me that Gertrude doesn't... Maddie doesn't walk up your way? And Maureen? And you're not interested? Get lost.
3: I I skipped 3 years of COVID.

0: saying, let's go back to when you gave all the scores and the updates of all these football games. Of course, I'm listening to you on the radio.
1: Okay.
0: I'm watching Green Bay and Pittsburgh. That's what every caller is doing. Every caller made a bet, and we want to know all the scores.
1: What are you trying to say?
0: We do that back in the 90s.
1: What, are you saying you want that back, or you're just saying that that's what we used to do?
0: You're talking about the 90s, about all the old shows.
1: Right.
0: I'm enjoying it.
1: Okay.
0: So, Ed, 1990, WFAN had a 20-minute update of all the scores. Why don't you do that tonight?
1: Well, because there's a little thing called technology, Paul, and everybody
0: has
1: it.
0: That.
1: So they could go on their phone or their computer, or they could call their nephew or niece and ask what the scores are.
0: I just checked my score. I love the Raiders because of my quarterback from Indiana. So I'm sorry, I'm not watching it.
1: What do you mean now? What are you talking about? You're betting the preseason?
0: Everybody does.
1: Nobody does.
0: Everybody does.
1: You can't bet the preseason.
0: Everybody's pounding.
1: Nobody's pounding anything. You're telling me they're going to Pound Town, Paul?
0: When I want
1: on the Raiders preseason.
0: When I went to my place, normally I go to play.
1: Where do you go?
0: It's an ex manager's place.
1: What? Where? Okay. Where are you going? What's with the cloak and dagger? You're not going to end up in the East River. You could talk about it here. It's just between you and me.
0: I go to Connecticut. It's owned by an ex Met. He owns a sports book restaurant.
1: He has
0: six of them.
1: Okay.
0: So that's where I go.
1: Okay.
0: There was
1: when you're in Connecticut, though, only when you're in Connecticut, because obviously you go, as you would call it down south, you mean Atlantic City, like most of us mean Atlantic City, but you call it down south, or you go out to the desert in
0: Vegas.
1: Gotta
0: go to Connecticut.
1: Right.
0: Because my local casino in Yonkers is a racino.
1: Yeah, why don't you go to Mohegan Sun or something, or Foxwoods?
0: Dude, that's too far.
1: What do you mean it's too far?
0: It's too far from where...
1: Well, you're going to Connecticut to begin with. What is Connecticut's not down the block.
0: It's a short trip where he's at. So I go to his place. There was more people in there this afternoon, and they're not there just to bet horses.
1: No, I understand that. They're not going to church when they're there. I get that. They're betting on stuff. But what is that? Yeah, but you went to a... Hold on a second, Paul. But here's where I have to push back a little bit. You went into a sports book, and you saw people gambling. That's what people in sports books do. You didn't walk into a ShopRite and see people betting on the Raider game preseason.
0: No. No, but they're in the sports.
1: Let me guess, you went to a bar and you saw people drinking?
0: They're betting the football games tonight.
1: But I understand that, but that's because they're at a sports book. My point is that you went to a place where gambling is so prominent. Had you gone somewhere else, you wouldn't see people. Meaning, people in their everyday life right now, Paul, are not betting preseason football.
0: Yes, they are. They're on their phones pounding. I can't.
1: First of all, let's just take, but why would you? You can't cap a preseason game. You don't know who's coming in, who's coming out. Why would you put your money on that?
0: I took a shot with the, I don't know if he's my quarterback's playing.
1: You don't
0: for the
1: even
0: Raiders.
1: Know who's playing.
0: It doesn't matter.
1: By the way, you're going to put me up here. You're supposed to. I sent you and your secretary at least 40 simple demands about your Vegas trip at the end of September that I need. Nothing. You need to talk to your guy out there, and you need to hook it up because I need 40 things to happen for me to get out to Cincinnati.
0: I ain't doing 40 anything.
1: What are you talking about? I sent it to you and your secretary. Did you get my email?
0: No, I didn't. I don't do email.
1: What do you mean you don't? Well, your secretary does. You gave me your secretary's information. You know, I know maybe you don't want the audience to know this, but you have a secretary.
0: Hey.
1: You have lackeys working for you. And I sent them over my information and the 40 demands that I have in order for you and I to go to Vegas together. And if you meet those 40 demands, I'll be there. If you don't, well, you're S out of luck.
0: Hey, it's football season.
1: Yes.
0: Starting tonight.
1: No, it's not football season.
0: Starting tonight.
1: Absolutely not.
0: Every weekend at college football, we go every weekend to February.
1: Yeah, I understand that, Paul. But
0: 7 months of football.
1: Are you in for the segment that you and I are going to do? We talked about doing. Are you down for this or no? You're going to do a little survival? What do you mean, what's that? It was your idea.
0: I want to do the survival. No.
1: Was there an echo in here? What are you, a parrot? What is he talking about? You came up with the idea of you and I doing it? What do you mean, yes? Are we doing it or not?
0: I call you. You're my buddy. I call you every week. So we're going to have no problem with that. I just got to make sure that your producers, that switch, they know that.
1: I'll take care of them. Don't worry about that.
0: Cool.
1: Now, did you take care of that thing for me that I asked you about with the guy in the place and the, you know, did you do that for me? You take care of that? I need you to take care of that for me. That's very important. It's,

0: It's not only for me, but very important people need you to take care of that, Paulie, all right? You don't want to get on these people's bad side, so just make sure you take care of it for us. That's all. You know what it is.
1: So, it's football season, buddy. Yeah. Let's go.
0: Okay, so let's promote this. You are going to join me once a week, not this week, not week zero, the college football season, starting, and we could even throw some college football in there as well if you want. You're going to call me up first week of the NFL season. We'll do it probably Wednesday night, assuming schedule permitting, meaning there's not a late game or something like that.
1: Baseball game, right.
0: Right, exactly. The Yankees are on the West Coast or something. And you and I will do some type of thing and whatever, and the audience will enjoy
1: we'll do a survival. And the way we do it is the first 3 weeks, so we don't embarrass
0: you. Don't set the tone. You don't set the terms here.
1: You're throwing a mulligan.
0: No, you don't set the terms. This is my. I set the terms, buddy. I set the terms around
1: you?
0: Here.
1: Okay, I accept your terms.
0: Because you're coming in here now with demands, and you're coming in here peacocking. Yeah. Here's how it's going to go. I'm going to tell you how it's going to go.
1: But I'm the one that
0: I make the demands around here.
1: I'm the one that brought it up.
0: Yeah, you put me in action. I understand that, but now it's I'm the captain now, so I dictate the segment.
1: Okay, I accept our turn.
0: Yeah, there could be a mulligan. There could be a mulligan. If you get the first one wrong and you're out, obviously we don't want it to last a week. You're back in.
1: Hold it. One more thing. Wednesday is the football game. That's the 8th of September.
0: Right. So for that week, we'll do it Tuesday.
1: I got a call. Okay, Tuesday. Before I'll be down there too. I'm there for 3 days.
0: Down where?
1: I'll call you from the sports book. That's even better.
0: Where are you gonna be?
1: That'd be more fun.
0: Where are you gonna be?
1: I'll be down in Pagano for 3 nights.
0: Okay, yeah, you hit me up when you're down there.
1: I'll bring you in the sports book. That'd be fun.
0: Okay, and then I need a few things you gotta take care of for me down there too. I'll let your secretary know.
1: No!
0: Right? Yes, what do you mean no? What do you mean no? What do you mean no?
1: What do you want? Cowboy steak?
0: Yeah, I'm going to make a messenger out of you, too. What do you think this is? What is this, a one-way street? I need some things I need you to take care of for me, Paul. Are you the guy to do it?
1: You want to bring in down a company. Let the company set things up.
0: Don't worry about the company. This is off-the-grid type of stuff. Don't worry about them. This is you and me, Paul. Are you my guy or not? I don't want to be killing you. I don't want to be liable for that. But all right, thank you.
1: No. Yeah. You're good. You are.
0: All right.
1: So listen,
0: what?
1: I'm watching Green Bay and Pittsburgh. Let's go Raiders.
0: Okay, let's go Raiders.
1: Talk to you, buddy.
0: Yeah, we'll talk to you, Paul. Paul and Yonkers, the great Paul and Yonkers, ladies and gentlemen. By the way, that was the satirical part of the program there, so hopefully everybody had a good laugh. 888-808-1019 is the phone number to call there. Robert in Manhattan. Oh, the lights just went off here. I'm fired already. All right. Well, it was a good run. So we appreciate everybody that contributed to the show. I thank the architect. I thank Ryan Hurley. I thank everybody that meant something to my career and vouched for me. I appreciate it. After Hours with someone else will be joining you next week. The lights will literally just...
2: Papa Giorgio.
0: Nick Papa Giorgio. It's kind of like Last Call, Nick, as you and I are both very much familiar with. When the lights go on, that means you got to get the heck up out of there. Here on After Hours, when the lights go down, it means you have to leave. That's the other thing, too. You know what? We do call the show After Hours. We do call it a five-hour Big Lugowski. But when the show is more 12 to 2 or 12 to 5, that's more of the After Hours time. Even 12 to 2 isn't really After Hours-y. 2 to 5 definitely is. So maybe we could work a little bit with the name as well. We'll call it After Hours, but perhaps something that's a little bit of a sub-name to it as well. Because this is really, not happy hour, but this is like pregame. So maybe the pregame with Tommy into the night, into the after hours. So we can brand multiple different shows. You know what I mean? So they can't slide somebody in that slot.
2: T-shirts, too.
0: Right, so if they slide somebody else in After Hours, then what about pregame with Tommy? You can't put someone else in there. You can put me pregame with Tommy, and then you could have After Hours with so-and-so. You old so-and-so. 888-808-1019. Is the phone number to call. But yeah, that's not, Paul had invited me out to Vegas for the first weekend of the NFL season. I said, listen, I need 20 to 25 simple things met for me. I need a limo to pick me up at the airport. I know it used to be called McCarran. It's not called that anymore, but whatever the airport name is, I need a limo with the temperature in the limo at 67 degrees, not 68, not 66. It needs to be 67 degrees. I then need a suite at the Bellagio. I need bottle service at XS Nightclub. I need bottle service at Encore Beach Club. Those are just a few examples of I need a steak dinner reservation on Saturday night. I'm not picky, so whatever steakhouse you come up with in Vegas, good for me. You want to do Andiamo, which is in Old Vegas, Fremont Street, works for me. But these are some of the examples of the things that I need to have if in order for me to go out to Vegas with Paul.
1: The one their phone's pounding.
0: Paul wants to go to Pound Town on the Raiders in the preseason. Paul has to understand there's different types of Vegas. There's Paul's Vegas, which is Paul and Yonkers, which is going to, you know, the Excalibur or the Mirage, or I don't even think the Mirage is around anymore, but let's say the Excalibur and sitting there and playing Keno for 12 straight hours and trying to strike up a conversation with Dottie, the cocktail waitress. That's not Tommy Lugauer's Vegas, let me tell you that. So in order for Tommy Lugauer to have his Vegas experience, I'm going to need 30 to 45 small, very small demands to be met. If you could do that, we're good. If not, then I'm not going. 888-808-1019 is the phone number to call. It is After Hours. It is Positive Tommy here in prime time. Let's go to Robert in Manhattan. He joins us next. What's up, Robert?
2: Hey, Positive Tommy. Hey. I got a couple of shows that were very short-lived. Now, you may or may not know, but this is the 60th anniversary of original Star Trek. However, did you know that there was an animated series with only 22 episodes?
0: Of Star Trek?
2: Yes.
0: No, I did not know that.
2: And I will tell you this. They are as good because they feature the same crew.
0: Got it. They voiced
2: Shatner and the whole bunch.
0: Yep.
2: Okay, I'll give you a few more shows.
0: Go ahead.
2: From the 60s. A wonderful music show called Hootenanny. It was a great show, 1 year, maybe two, but it was a great acoustic show, and it featured a lot of the folky-type people that were around in the 60s.
0: Okay. What's the third one?
2: Okay, well, I'll give you a couple more.
0: Okay,
2: quick.
0: Give me a couple more. Go ahead.
2: Couple more.
0: Go ahead.
2: The Batman series with Adam West.
0: Yeah, Adam West and Julie Newmar, et cetera.
2: Right, and, yep. And Eartha the Kitt. Who were the two best Catwomen you ever...
0: when it comes to Catwomen, I mean, there's a great list of Catwomen, but is that the Batman when they punched it and it would say, wham, bam,
2: yes.
0: And they had the graphic,
2: oh, it was funny. Every time there was a fight scene, kapow. I'll give you two more, quick.
0: Yeah.
2: A wonderful science fiction series called The Outer Limits. Two seasons. That was the one, do not attempt to control your TV. We are controlling the horizontal. We are controlling the vertical. And the shows were excellent science fiction. Outer Limits.
0: Yeah, I kind of remember that a little bit. Not remember it, obviously, because I wasn't alive, or was I?
2: The last one I'll give you, an excellent series called The Time Tunnel. Two American scientists are part of a project, and they go to different aspects of history, but they never change any history. It's wonderful. History and adventure.
0: Okay. Now, for whatever reason, my brain, when you started bringing up, I don't remember why I watched this. It feels like I was in some type of class when I watched this. This is for our older audience, or if you just, because he's talking about the 70s and 60s and sci-fi. There was a movie starring Charlton Heston, and no, not the Planet of the Apes. The great Charlton Heston. And it was called Soylent Green. That was the name of it. And I won't give away what the twist was, but there is a twist at the end of the movie. It's very good. I wouldn't say it's Planet of the Apes good, because Planet of the Apes obviously is more well-known. They now do a million Planet of the Apes movies. But it's a movie sci-fi called Soylent Green that came out in, I think, early, like 1973, something like that, early 70s, give or take. And it starred Charlton Heston. But yeah, those old Batman movies, or TV show, I should say, with Adam Wee, it was Julie Newmar, and whenever you hit somebody, it was like, wha-bam, wha-bam, wha-bam. So I definitely remember watching that when I was younger. And you bring up the Catwoman actresses. I mean, really take your pick. It's hard to even pinpoint the best. Because obviously you can go back as much as Julie Newmar, Michelle Pfeiffer, which really hits my sort of age bracket in Batman Returns in 92. But then, of course, how could you go wrong with Halle Berry? It's impossible to go wrong with Anne Hathaway, fellow Nick fan. Zoe Kravitz, who is in more of the recent Batmans. So, I mean, that's a murderer's row right there. So really, I mean, if you were to say, hey, this is my favorite Catwoman, I'm not going to argue one way or the other. You literally can't go wrong. But yeah, that was like

0: That was prime Michelle Pfeiffer. That was Batman Returns. That was, oh no, don't let me not remember the name of the damn movie. Because you think of the song, the Coolio song, obviously. Dangerous Minds. And then Scarface, of course. So that was Michelle Pfeiffer, really, like, sort of the peak of her career. There's also a movie that I somehow stumbled on this when I was younger. Tu Wong Fu, Thanks for Everything, Julie Newmar. Look it up, kids. 888-808-1019 is the phone number to call. Let's go to, where do we want to go here? Oh, so, well, I want to go to Teddy and Yonkers, but he asked me to do something for Richard in Manhattan, to ask him a couple things, and I've not heard from Richard in Manhattan. So I feel like if I take Teddy's call, he's looking for answers from me, and I don't have the answers from Richard in Manhattan.
1: You have to send out the bad signal.
0: So, Richard in Manhattan, if you're listening, I got to talk to you first before I talk to Teddy. So, Richard, call me up. There's a few questions we got to go over here. Plus, I'm sure you have a million stories about Julie Newmar. So, 888-808-1019. It is Positive Tommy. It is After Hours. We'll get into the Jets and their pursuit of J.J. McCarthy. I'm going to tell you why, or the idea, I should say, of the Jets pursuing J.J. McCarthy and why it's a horrible idea. We'll talk Giants, Yankees, Mets. There's a lot on the menu tonight. And your phone calls at 888-808-1019. It is Tommy Lugauer. Lugie in the late night here on The Fan.
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here on The Fan in New York City. Tommy Lugauer, Noogie. It is After Hours here on The Fan. 888-808-1019 is the phone number to call. We'll get back to those calls in just 1 second. If I'm the Jets, I'm not pursuing J.J. McCarthy. Listen, Geno Smith is not the answer. I don't think Kate Klubnik is the answer. But neither is J.J. McCarthy. And this is a guy that the Vikings and Kevin O'Connell stuck their neck out for. A guy that they ushered Sam Darnold out the door, and then Darnold ends up winning a Super Bowl the following year with the Seahawks, and the Vikings end up having a miserable season to the point where they have to bring in Kyler Murray now in favor of J.J. McCarthy. McCarthy can't play, and I think that the Jets would be wise to stay away from him. The plan of attack for the Jets should be to just play the string out, play this season out. Aaron Glenn likely fired in the middle of the season. Geno Smith can develop into your veteran backup, and then you can draft your quarterback at this upcoming draft, which is going to have a deep, rich quarterback class. And if you think Arch Manning doesn't want to come here, there's still going to be other options. Dante Moore, Trinidad Chambliss, just to name a few, that are going to be there

0: for the picking. And I think all three of those guys could be really good in the pros. I wouldn't go the route of McCarthy. He didn't cut it in Minnesota. And like I said, they quit on him already. They gave up. They literally got rid of Sam Darnold after a big year, playoff year, and they said, we're going to hand the keys to J.J. McCarthy. We're going to give him this franchise. He's going to be our quarterback for the next 10 to 15 years, and that lasted a grand total of a year as they brought in Kyler Murray and they put McCarthy in the backup role, which tells you all you need to know about McCarthy. They don't think he can play. So why on earth would the Jets go that direction? You have Geno, you have Klubnik, you have enough to where, all right, you get through this year, you lose a bunch of games, because I only think they're going to win about four. That's probably their high water mark for the season. I just can't see them getting a five or six. I know there's a lot of people that think they're going to win even more than that. I don't see it. It's a head coach quarterback league. The Jets don't have either of that. But either way, J.J. McCarthy, to me, is not the answer. In fact, I think O'Connell's going to get fired after this year if Minnesota doesn't have a strong season, and that McCarthy decision is going to be the undoing of that situation in Minnesota. Because Sam Darnold in Seattle, I think that's a sustainable situation. Not saying they're going to win a Super Bowl again, but I do think they're going to have a strong team for a while. I think Sam has finally found a home. Now, it took a couple of places, a couple of stops to get there, but he finally got there, Sam did. And Minnesota had their guy, and if they had kept Sam Darnold, we could be talking about the Vikings as the defending champs. Let's be real. Look at what Seattle had. A great defense. Minnesota has that. They had Sam Darnold. Minnesota had that. Seattle had a number one receiver. Minnesota has that in J.J. Jefferson. Or Justin Jefferson, I should say. Seattle has a great home field advantage. So does Minnesota. The Vikings, they have a young head coach that's innovative, and so does Minnesota. The Vikings really are Seattle, except they didn't have Sam Darnold. But they did the year prior. If they had kept Sam, we could be talking about Minnesota as the champs. Instead, we're talking about them with a new quarterback and then one that they want to get rid of. And if I'm the Jets, I would not be backing up the truck to get him. Put Geno out there, let him lose a bunch of games. Then you bench him, you throw Klubnik out there, you find out he's probably not the goods, and then you finish with one of the worst records in the NFL, and then you draft your quarterback. 888-808-1019 is the phone number to call. Teddy joins us from Yonkers. What's going on, Teddy?
1: Oh, hi, Loogie. Loogie, don't worry about speaking to Richard. If you when he calls, then you could ask him.
0: Yeah, but I was thinking about this all day. I'm like, all right, what are the questions I got to ask Richard? What's the other thing you need from me? The cap tooth thing? What's the one?
1: It was called filling a tooth by the method known as a pulp cap.
0: My dentist said
1: most dentists don't even know about it. It's a very difficult procedure, and instead of doing that, they would say and recommend a crown.
0: Wait, hold on a second. So what are you telling me? You went ahead with this? Wouldn't you question this innovative?
1: Because he's very good. My dentist is a...
0: What do you mean he's very good? But everybody's dentist is very good. You know what I mean?
1: No, come on, Teddy. That's not true,
0: but everybody speaks highly of their dentist. If you ask anybody on the street, you say, what dentist you go to? I go to the best dentist in all of Queens.
1: Okay. All right, Loogie, that's your opinion, but that's
0: But you trust
1: true.
0: Him? You're trusting him, though, by putting this pulp cap on that no one's ever heard of?
1: Loogie, it's a procedure that because of the
0: procedure. You told me you went for 3 hours. That's not a procedure, my friend.
1: No,
0: that's a surgery.
1: It wasn't just the pulp cap. It was he built up the tooth and then he put a post in. I had a root canal on that tooth. I went to an endodontist first.
0: You went to an orthopedics, is what you tell me? What'd you go to?
1: No, an endodontist.
0: You went to an endodontist.
1: Root canals.
0: They specialize
1: in root canals.
0: So you went to an endodontist, and he is the best endodontist on the planet to get the root canal, and then you went back to the pulp doctor to get the pulp cap.
1: I went to my regular dentist to do he did the post, he built up the tooth, and a pulp cap.
0: Yeah, but I'm just saying, though, you go for a three-hour thing that most dentists haven't heard of. I would say that's a pretty big leap of faith there, Teddy, no?
1: I've had a pulp cap done by him before. Loogie, let's talk baseball, please. Loogie, the Yankees... They got a great pitching staff.
0: Yes.
1: Let me ask you this. You don't think the Dodgers staff is equal to the Yankees?
0: I think the Yankees is better.
1: Okay, fine. Let's get to the World Series first. But Loogie,
0: let's get to the World Series. Oh, I see what you mean. Let's get there first. Yeah, no, you got to get through Tampa. You got to get through maybe Boston. We'll see Houston, but you know.
1: Loogie, seven in the loss column, Loogie, with 40 games to go.
0: Okay.
1: Loogie, I don't want to do the math over the phone.
0: But you're a math guy. You're Teddy Numbers. You're Teddy
1: Yeah,
0: Umbers.
1: I know. I'm tired, though, now. Loogie.
0: What do you mean you're tired? You're not in the mood? You get in the mood, Teddy. What do you mean you're tired? This is after hours. This is where everyone's supposed to be up and awake and pumped up. You're tired. 40 games left to 7 back. They can make that up in a week. 2 weeks.
1: Loogie, what? if the Yankees go 25-15, okay, that means Tampa, they can win 18
0: games. Wait, let me ask you this. Can the Yankees go 25-15, Teddy?
1: Yes, they can.
0: Okay, so we're off to a good start. And then what would Tampa have to go?
1: They'd have to win maybe 18 or 19 out of 40.
0: So do the math there. 18 and 22?
1: Yeah.
0: Okay, so can Tampa go 18-22?
1: Yeah, but I think they'll do better than that, Loogie.
0: Okay, but it doesn't matter. I'm asking what you think. I'm asking you, is it possible for that to happen numerically? You're a numbers guy. Crunch the numbers for me. Numerically, mathematically, can it happen?
1: Yes, it can.
0: So the Yankees are not, in your opinion, as Teddy Numbers, a math guy, the Yankees are not mathematically eliminated from the division yet.
1: They're not, but if I had to make a bet in Atlantic City or Vegas whether or not the Yankees would beat out Tampa, I would. But I can't get over there. They're not going to do it, Loogie. They're going to make the playoffs.
0: What do you mean you can't get over there? You just get on a plane.
1: No, I don't want to do that, Loogie.
0: Well, then walk. What do you want me to tell you? Hitchhike. Take a train. What does it matter?
1: Loogie,
0: Go with Paul Yonkers. He'll drive you.
1: I hope the callers can contribute to what I said tonight and agree with me. But I like to hear what they have to say, the rest of the callers.
0: What does that mean? What are you trying to do? What are you doing here, Teddy? You want me now for the rest of the night to talk to every caller and see if they agree with Teddy and Yonkers about his mathematician stuff with the Yankees?
1: To see if the Yankees are going to catch Tampa.
0: You want to railroad this entire program?
1: No, Loogie, okay. You're the best. I love you.
0: Thank you.
1: But Loogie, we just have to beat Tampa 4 out of 7, and they'll have the home court advantage.
0: Well,
1: and that's all.
0: Home field. I know what you meant, Teddy. And good luck with the cap tooth, or what is it called here? I wrote it down. The pulp cap. Papa Giorgio, do we need to take a hydration break anytime soon or no?
2: We can take a quick break.
0: Okay. So there are a few things that Teddy wanted me to cover with Richard in Manhattan. I promise you, coming up sometime soon, we will get Richard in Manhattan on to ask him some dental stuff and also just some of the things that Teddy wanted to know. It's going to be great radio, I promise. Plus, Giants, there's some news about Jackson Dart, according to a report that Pat Leonard had about Matt Nagy and some of the things that Matt said about Jackson Dart's performance in training camp so far. You're not going to want to miss this. We'll get into the Knicks schedule. I have it right in front of me. We'll break down some of the marquee games. We'll also take your calls throughout the night. We have a special guest coming up at 10 o'clock that I'll let you know about in the next segment. The phone number to join is 888-808-1019. It is Tommy Lugauer, Loogie here in the late night.
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0: on the Fan in New York City. Tommy Lugauer, Lugie. It is After Hours here on the Fan. 888-808-1019. That is the phone number to call for a big Lugowski, a five-hour After Hours. Another 3 hours to go, so plenty to do. Your phone calls will come up a little bit later on with a segment on the Giants and Jackson Dart in this report that came out from Pat Leonard that Matt Nagy said about Jackson Dart and perhaps some of the struggles that he's had in training camp so far. Giants take on the Vikings on Saturday, the first preseason game of the year for the Giants. Our first look at John Harbaugh on the sidelines. Sounds like Beckham's going to play. Dart, not sure yet. Nothing injury-wise, just a matter of whether you're going to put him out there. But I would expect to see Jackson Dart out there at least for a little bit on Saturday, and you'll be able to hear that game and all the action right here Saturday afternoon on the Fan. As far as the Yankees, look, today was one of those losses that you worry about rearing its ugly head in October in the postseason, where you get great pitching, you only give up one run, and you're unable to squeak one run to tie or two to win or get yourself back in the game, and you go with a goose egg, a donut, and you end up with a very meek performance offensively. And listen, whether or not Judge or Stanton come back, you still need to perform as far as the offense and get clutch hits once the postseason rolls around. And that's something that you worry about with the Yankees really year in and year out. I mean, that's something that has been an issue for them a lot in the Aaron's era, Judge and Boone. Now, on the bright side, the Yankees have the best pitching staff in all baseball. It's better than the Dodgers, in my estimation. And I say that because Edwin Diaz is a complete mess, and David Bednar has been lights out for months. So not only can the Yankees go toe-to-toe with Los Angeles when it comes to pitching, I think they're better, the Yankees, in terms of the arms that they could throw at you. And it's only going to get better once you get Clark Schmidt back, once you get Luis Gil back, once you get Carlos Rodon back, because then it'll allow Aaron Boone to put some guys in the bullpen, starting pitchers that you could add to your bullpen, and it can give guys rest that are much needed, a Hedrick, a Blackburn, a Bednar, a Cruz, guys that have worked a lot this year, and you want them to have some gas in the tank once we roll to the postseason. And it can give you other options when you get to October of arms that you could throw at, whether it's the Rays, Red Sox, Astros, whoever you see in the World Series, because I do think the Yankees are going to the World Series. Now, it's going to be a tougher road than a couple of years ago, because I do think Boston ultimately will hold on. Tampa is going to make the postseason as well. So you're going to see multiple teams in the American League East. You're not going to get the two central teams like you got last time. You're going to have to really roll the sleeves up. But I think the Yankees are more than capable of it with their pitching staff. And with those teams in the American League, I think they'll be able to scratch together enough runs. When they get to the World Series, that's going to be a whole different animal. That's when the rubber's going to meet the road. And we're going to find out if the Yankees can ultimately do something that they haven't done in quite some time. And that's win a World Series. And if they're going to win a World Series, it has to be because they put some type of offense together. Now, getting guys like Judge and Stanton and Bellinger will help, but you can't expect Stanton and Judge to be at full strength. I mean, I think that's unfair and unrealistic expectations. Now, if you say, well, if I'm getting 70% of Aaron Judge, I'll take it. Okay. But that could be what you're looking at because of the length of time he's been out and the short amount of time that Judge is going to have once he returns to get ready for the postseason, for the playoffs. Because, I mean, at this rate, you're not seeing Judge in August. You're not seeing him in early September. So best case scenario, Aaron Judge is returning to the field and playing in major league games mid-September. Mid-September. So that only leaves about a half a month for Judge to get ready for what really counts, and that is the playoffs. Let's go to Mario. He joins us in Long Beach. What's up, Mario?
1: Hey, what's going on, Luke? How you doing?
0: Hey, what's up?
1: Yeah. So, I like the way you're breaking down the Yankees in terms of their pitching staff, and I agree with that. And I was looking back; these starting three pitchers might be the best going back to the 1990 when they had Maddox and these two other guys. I forget who they were. I think there were three Hall of Famers, you know?
0: You're saying this, I think this Yankee pitching staff is the best we've seen since the 90s. Absolutely. That was the strength of their pitching, but also their strength was clutch hitting. So if this team can do what those, maybe not quite what those teams did because they were special, but if they can come close to that type of clutch hitting with the strength of this pitching, the Yankees are going to go very, very far.
1: But the only thing that I really like, though, is that you're right about the hitting, but you can win. I'd rather have great pitching and not so good hitting than the other way around, because you'll never win with bad pitching in the postseason.
0: That's fair.
1: Not going to happen. Even if you have the great,
0: absolutely
1: great pitching, stops great hitting.
0: Yep.
1: It stops it cold.
0: It does.
1: I mean, you just look at the way it works. If you hit 300, you're considered great. That means you're only successful 30% of the time.
0: Right. No, you're going to the Hall of Fame easily. I mean, these days, if you're hitting 300, they basically build a statue outside of you at the stadium because nobody hits 300 anymore except for a few guys. I mean, the averages, I mean, we talk about the Yankee averages, but if you look across baseball, there's a lot of really, really bad averages. It's the way the sport has gone. I think that has a lot to do with just the approach of the hitters, and also the pitchers now are better than ever. I mean, these pitchers now throw 100 miles an hour routinely, the spin rate, all that stuff. So it has become extremely hard, and I appreciate the call, Mario, as always. It's become extremely hard to hit a baseball. Extremely hard. And that's why I think you see across the sport a lot of low averages, a lot of high strikeout rates, which, yeah, if you're a baseball purist, I mean, hide your eyes, because it's not the baseball you grew up on. It's not even the baseball I grew up on. When I was growing up in the 90s, people made contact with the ball. Forget about the steroid era, but I'm talking about even just before that or during that, but not necessarily isolating the home runs. Your leadoff hitter was fast. Your second hitter was a great contact hitter, hit the ball the other way, hit and run. Your third hitter was the best player on the team. And your cleanup hitter had a pot belly, a mustache, ripped heaters, and was at the strip club to 4 a.m. That's when men were men. That's the cleanup hitters I remember.
2: Sounds like my kind of night.
0: That's right. Now everybody think, well, this player's fat. This player's fat. Really? I remember when cleanup hitters were fat. I remember John Kruk and Cecil Fielder and Rob Deere. That's where men were men. Ripped a couple heaters, went to the strip club all night. Get 2 hours of sleep, go to the ballpark. Have a couple of cheeseburgers. Throw down about 6 or 7 beers. I mean, that's what was cleanup hitters in my day. Now everybody's playing video games. To each their own, I suppose, but it's a different world, and it's a different sport. And in many ways, it's harder to hit a baseball now than it's ever been before because of the fact that there are so many guys coming out of the bullpen that throw so many different arm angles, and it's hard to even scout what you're going to see in a game. Plus, I think the approach of all or nothing as far as the hitters, it has now resulted in anemic batting averages across the sport and high strikeout rates, like insanely high strikeout rates. It used to be the guys I just mentioned, the potbelly guys with the mustaches that were at the strip clubs eating cheeseburgers. Those are the guys that used to strike out a million times. Now you look at certain players that back in the day, based on their build and their skill set, they wouldn't have struck out at all. And now these are the guys striking out 140, 150 times. It's insane. 888-808-1019 is the phone number to call. Johnny Mack joins us in Fairfield, Connecticut next. What's going on, Johnny?
3: Hey, what's up, Logie?
0: Hey.
3: You're the best, man.
0: Thank you.
3: First of all, you want to play softball this year with us down in Fairfield?
0: I don't personally know, but I appreciate the offer. Thank you.
3: I mean, no, you get your guys together, and we'll have a tournament, and we'll get all the people and... You know, it'll be a big thing. Pictures taken, you know.
0: Yeah, I appreciate the offer, and I'll kind of banter around here, but it's just not, I would probably decline on it from my end, but I appreciate that.
3: Okay, well, I thought you'd get Boomer and, you know,
0: Craig.
3: Yeah,
0: I mean, people around here, they're kind of lost a little bit of their love for softball, but I like I said, I can, and everyone's on vacation now this month, but, you know, once we get to, like, September, I could throw it out there.
3: Well, maybe we'll do that. Okay, I got 3 questions. And this is the Batman questions. Who played Robin in the original series?
0: Man.
3: Burt Ward.
0: Okay, there you go.
3: Okay, who played the Joker?
0: Oh, and I could see the Joker, like, in my...
3: Cesar Romero.
0: Yes, exactly. Yep, and then obviously
3: these are all big time actors. Yeah,
0: oh, yeah.
3: They're
0: and
3: all
0: obviously
3: dead.
0: Julie Newmar, Adam West, etc. Yep.
3: Oh, she was the best.
0: Catwoman, and then obviously
3: okay,
0: Adam West.
3: Okay, who played the Riddler?
0: Yeah, I'm not going to know every. I know the show Frank more Gorkin. Than I know the actors and actresses.
3: All right, now this is my question to you: if Geno Smith doesn't make it, where are we going?
0: Nowhere. You're going to the number one overall pick. I don't think Geno Smith is going to have a big-time year. I don't believe in Cade Klubnik. I think the Jets are destined for 3 or 4 wins. I think they're going to be picking in the top 5 in the draft, and they will select their quarterback there. That's my view on that. And I know there's a lot of optimism. The thing about the Jets and Jet optimism, and look, I'm positive, Tommy. I don't want to take the wind out of anybody's sails. I really don't. I have my opinion. You have your opinion. It's okay to be optimistic. It's okay to be positive. The thing about Jet optimism, though, is the Jets have won 12 Super Bowls in the month of July. Jet fans are the most optimistic about their football team when their football team isn't playing. Meaning, once they step on the field and they're actually playing, that's when the optimism goes away. It's easy to be optimistic for the Jets when it's July because you don't have to see them. Once you see them again, you're reminded that they are the Jets. Now, they don't have to be the Jets forever. I do think there is light at the end of the tunnel, and it's not an incoming or oncoming train. I do have a positive Tommy Jets plan for the next 3 to 5 years, and I think that can get them back to the playoffs, maybe even further than that. The Knicks certainly prove that you can go from the depths of sports hell and the worst franchise in the NBA, maybe even the worst franchise in all of sports, to a championship, but it's going to take a lot. You got to hire the right guy. You got to have your Leon Rose. You got to have your Jalen Brunson. You got to have your OG and your Cat and your Josh. It's not easy, and it's not done overnight. The Jets are far from it, and people think they're going to take this huge leap this year with Geno Smith at quarterback, with Aaron Glenn as your head coach. I don't buy it. I think, like I said, I think the optimism for the Jets, it exists in July and August because you're not actually watching them play football. Once you watch them play football, and let's say they lose week one, which I think it's a coin flip, but let's say they lose week one in Nashville to Bobby Saleh, and he's pumping his fist, and he's got his sleeves rolled up, and he's all excited. The optimism and the optimistic people that were very optimistic in July will turn to pessimists real quick. It'll turn to, well, this team's going to win 7 games. Those same people will say, well, the team's going to go 0-4, 0-5, and Aaron Glenn's going to be out of here. They're going to become the my side, which is fine. It takes time for everybody. Everybody goes at their own pace. But I mean, there's the Jets, their Vegas number is 5.5, meaning they're over on their number. You could bet on under 5.5, or over 5.5. I think it's a dead under. I think they win 3 to 4 games, like max 5. But I just don't see them winning 6 or 7 games. I really don't. Now, you have to hit 6 to win, but I don't see it. Not with this combination. It's a coach quarterback league, and I am not a fan at all of the head coach and quarterback. A lot of ifs. If he is the guy in Seattle, well, what if he's the guy that would play for the Raiders that got the Raiders the number one overall pick? And yeah, the Raiders had a lot of issues and they were dysfunctional. Well, welcome to the New York Jets. I'm sure things will be a lot more functional. 888-808-1019 is the phone number to call. Tom joins us in Long Island. What's up, Tom?
2: Hey, how you doing, Loogie?
0: What's happening?
2: What do you call them? You're talking about the Batman, Julie Newmar, the Catwoman. You know who the Catwoman was after her? Her name was Eartha Kitt.
0: Yes, Eartha Kitt. Yeah, that's more old school, too. So the old school ones are Julie Newmar, Eartha Kitt, and then Michelle Pfeiffer was more my time, and then Halle Berry, and then Anne Hathaway, and then Zoe Kravitz is more of the contemporary Batman, or Catwoman, I should say, in the Batman movies.
2: Yeah, and in the Batman movies, the guy who played Bane, you know, with the mask.
0: Well, right? I know Bane. Because he was in a couple of Batman movies. Obviously, Tom Hardy in the most recent one, but Bane was in
2: Tom Hardy.
0: Yeah, Tom Hardy, but Bane was also a character in the Tim Burton Batmans, though, wasn't he?
2: I'm not sure of that. I don't know.
0: Yeah, because Uma Thurman was Poison Ivy, and Bane was a character with her. I don't know the actor that played Bane in that one, but yeah, Tom Hardy in the. The newer ones was Bane, yes.
2: Tom Hardy's in a good show. I think it's on Paramount Plus, Marvland. Did you ever see that?
0: Hardy, Marvland. No, that one I've never heard of. What is it on Paramount?
2: I'm pretty sure Apple TV. And on Apple TV, there's another good series called Slow Horses. You ever hear of that one?
0: No, that one I haven't heard of. Now, you have something I am interested here on the screen. You have Al Pacino's worst movie, but you didn't say what it was. Do you have like a hot take on his worst movie or something like that?
2: Yeah, we were talking about it the other night. Bobby Deerfield. Did you ever hear of that movie?
0: Bobby Deerfield. Al Pacino did a movie called Bobby Deerfield. No, I've never heard of it.
2: Don't see it. Just
0: well, I mean, I got to be honest with you, Tommy. I appreciate that. It's not even on my radar. Got to be honest with you. Not even a movie that I've even remotely heard of in my life. Bobby, what is it? Bobby and Deerfield? Sounds like a caller to this radio station. Let's go out to Bobby and Deerfield. He joins us. Hoo-ah! And imagine it's Al. I don't do a good Pacino, but imagine it's Al Pacino. We got a quarterback. That was okay, I guess. But that sounds like somebody doing an impression of Al Pacino more than it is Al Pacino doing an impression of Al Pacino, or it is the actual Al Pacino, I should say. Yeah, we were talking about Pacino last week. We were doing my Mount Rushmore of Pacino movies, and listen, and it was my take was, I understand that Son of a Woman is a good movie. It's just not one of my favorite Pacino movies. I would go more Godfather. Now, you could bundle the three. I mean, even though the third one sucks. But you could bundle Godfather as one movie. I loved him in The Irishman. I heard you paint houses as he played Jimmy Hoffa. Dog Day Afternoon is great, but I wouldn't put it in my top four. Carlito's Way, I think, is very underrated. Donnie Brasco, another one, very underrated. Any Given Sunday, just as a sports fan. And that movie's just peak Pacino. Peak everything. I mean, that movie has it all. Just like testosterone to the nth degree. Any Given Sunday is like a great bad movie, if that makes sense. Like, it's not a good movie, but it's great. If you know, you know. And then, of course, a movie that I have talked about a lot on the show. Great writing, great cast. Saw at first when I was in high school, one of the best scripts I've ever, or as far as dialogue in a movie, I think of all time. And that is Glengarry Glen Ross, which is Pacino, Jack Lemmon, Alec Baldwin, Kevin Spacey, Alan Arkin, Ed Harris. Phenomenal cast. If you need a lot of shiny lights and action and all that, you're going to be bored by it because it's just dialogue. And there's maybe like three settings in the movie. So it's not like a high budget type of thing, but it is some of the great actors acting and some of the best dialogue ever in movie history. So if you've never seen it, it's Glengarry Glen Ross is the name of it. 888-808-1019 is the phone number to call. It's After Hours. Tommy Lugauer, Lugie in the Late Night here on The Fan. Richard joins us from Manhattan. Now, Richard,
4: yes. Yeah, Tommy, wait, can I just interrupt?
0: Of course.
4: I got a few things about.
0: Of course.
4: Glengarry Glen Ross was a Broadway show.
0: Yes, as well.
4: The show came out before the movie.
0: Yeah, but I'm more speaking about the movie than
4: I
0: am.
4: The show was unbelievable. I forgot who was in it, though. I really do.
0: As they said in a movie called Airheads, when they demanded Moby Dick, the book of the movie, they said they made a book out of that. So, yes, I'm aware that they have a Broadway show as well, but the movie is phenomenal, Richard.
4: The show was unbelievable.
0: Now, did you see Soylent Green, the show I brought up earlier? Or the movie, I should say, with Charlton Heston? That's right.
4: No, I didn't see that.
0: That was in the 70s. That's when you
4: what was the name of the movie? Which one?
0: Soylent Green.
4: No, I heard of it, so yeah, but I didn't see it now. You know, I was talking a couple of weeks ago about the current actors, TV actors, that I thought were much better than Jerry Seinfeld. I brought up Ted Danson, Tim Allen, Charlie Sheen.
0: You did, but you know, I don't mean to cut you off there, Richard, but you know what? You didn't mention Ted Danson in Curb Your Enthusiasm. I thought that was a major omission. He's great in that show.
4: Ted Danson was great, right? He's great in everything. Yeah. But the other guy who I loved, he was in two great shows. Paul Reiser, I thought he was fantastic.
0: Mad About You,
4: and My Two Dads.
0: Right, and then
4: he was fantastic.
0: And then he had like a part-time role in one season of Stranger Things.
4: Okay, but he was great too. So those four guys were, you know, in the last 30, 35 years, those guys were just as good as any of the old time TV actors. Catwoman was great, but the woman I liked was Batgirl. Yvonne Craig.
0: Wait, hold on a second here. Batgirl. I'm not aware of that character.
4: Oh, you got to see. Oh, she was a smoke show. Barbara Gordon. She was the commissioner's daughter.
0: What was her name? What was the actress's name?
4: Yvonne Craig. Craig. She came a little later, 66 or 67. Batman started, I believe, 65 or 66. I don't remember on television. And that was much TV after school. You had to run home. And there was another guy, the Riddler was Frank Gorshin, who was an acclaimed, he was a mime, or he did an impression.
0: Okay.
4: Frank Gorshin was, he was like the Rich Little, a little before Rich Little.
0: And this is all the in the original television.
4: Oh, the original Batman. Yeah, yeah, sure.
0: With the kapow and the whammy and the bam and the ba na na na na na.
4: Oh, yeah.
0: Yeah, yeah, yeah.
4: But Batgirl was, oh, she was fantastic.
0: I'm sure.
4: Oh, yeah, she was. Back then, all the actors.
0: A lot of sleepless nights there thinking about her, I would imagine, Richard.
4: Well, as I got older, I did, but I was too young at that time. I was 11 or 12 years old at that time.
0: Well, I mean, 11 or 12, 13 years old, you're starting to, you know, think about things at that point.
4: I was more worried about Whitey Ford and Tom Seaver in those days.
0: What are you telling me? At 13 years old, you're more worried about Whitey Ford than Julie Newmar?
4: Yeah, of course.
0: Come on.
4: Oh, yeah, that was big time.
0: Not me. I wouldn't be. At 13, I was more focused on Pam Anderson than I was Ray Ordonez, I promise you.
4: Oh, okay.
0: Well, to each their own, Richard, though, you know?
4: But don't worry about the Yankees. The pitching is fine.
0: I'm not worried.
4: In the last three games, the relief pitching, I think, went 14 innings without giving up a run. They didn't give up a run to Seattle.

0: still learning how to, like, Mike Brown had a lot of stops. He had a lot of experience.
1: Course, yes. He was prepared.
0: In multiple spots. You know, he was in.
1: Right. But the same reasoning, we didn't think he can do it, just like in with the beginning with Joe Torre.
0: Right.
1: Joe Torre was Clueless Joe, and look what happened with him.
0: But here's what I'm getting at, though. Aaron Glenn is still trying to figure out how to be a head coach, and the owner said, hey, you are a defensive-minded guy. I need you to fix the defense, too. That's not fair to Aaron Glenn. Aaron Glenn is still trying to figure out how to be a head coach. Meanwhile, they didn't let him hire the defensive coordinator he wanted, and now Aaron Glenn has to fix the defense and figure out how to be a head coach. What could possibly go wrong with that one, Richard?
1: You're not wrong either, but we got to give it a shot.
0: Okay.
1: We can't be pessimistic. Let's give him this year. And, you know, I hate how all the announcers, all you got,
0: what
1: well,
0: do you
1: not
0: hate?
1: You, but specifically.
0: Well, not
1: everybody talks about
0: really
1: the Jets, they're profiling how they're going to do it. I just want to see the Jets play watchable football. The difference between the Jets and Giants last year, you can enjoy the Giants. They lost a hell of a lot of close games at the end, especially that Chicago Bear game, which I thought was unbelievable, especially when they kicked the quarterback, Williams, on Chicago. He had some game, but that was great. But the Jets were unwatchable. That's the problem. You got to let me be able to watch the games. If I'm watching the games and I'm engaged, to me, it's fine if we lose. As long as you play well and the games are good games and you show that you can play winning football.
0: Yeah, you want to see that. And I think a lot of Giant fans still want to see that this year. Like, I have high expectations, but there's
1: That's
0: a lot of people
1: I'm
0: that just want to see. They want a season. I want a little bit more than that, but there's many that want a season. Look, I'm not high on the Jets. It sounds like, Richard, that you might be a little bit higher than me, but not as high as some other people I've heard. Now, we do have another caller to this great radio station and this great show, Teddy and Yonkers, who had to ask me to ask you a few questions.
1: Sure.
0: Okay. Number one, are you aware, as you have practiced dentistry now for decades, are you aware of a pulp cap?
1: Yeah, pulp cap is when you get close to the nerve and you put some medicine on near the on top of the of where you started drilling and where you did your cleaning out, you put some medicine, and sometimes the nerve can regenerate and it protects the nerve so that you don't need a root canal. So hopefully you buy time. Hopefully you never need the root canal. That's why you
0: I see what
1: that.
0: It is. Got it. Okay. So it's going to, I don't want to say like it's,
1: but you have to be prepared for needing the root canal.
0: Sure.
1: So the dentist is trying to save you from immediately doing a root canal.
0: No doubt. He's buying you time. So the second thing is, and I actually think this is a question that a lot of people would want, and that is, Richard, you do call the radio station, you know, you're calling the radio station at all different kinds of hours, all different kinds of days, but you are still a dentist. How does one find the time to be a dentist and call the radio station as, let's say, as often as you do?
1: Well, I have it on speaker, so I'm always working. So when I'm able to be picked up, I just stop whatever I'm doing. And usually I'm doing paperwork when I call, so I'm always doing insurance forms.
0: Is it possible that you could be in the middle of a root canal and you're
1: calling
0: Moose? You remember George Mikan in 1940 and you're in the middle of a root canal. Is that possible?
1: No, I mean, I would just tell the patient, excuse me one second, take the phone, just go out. But I stay on the phone for 2 minutes. It's not the end of the world, Lukey. Sometimes you can't. Sometimes I've gotten caught up where I couldn't get to the phone. And sometimes it happens.
0: I do notice this about you, Richard, and I kind of keep you longer because I feel like we're developing this. I bring more out of you than perhaps other hosts, for better or worse, I suppose. But I feel like there are times where you're kind of in a rush. When you're ready to go, you're ready to go. Is that to get back to your dentistry and your paperwork?
1: No,
0: or
1: not
0: just,
1: really.
0: I'm fine.
1: I'm always here in the office doing work, doing cleaning up, getting ready for the next day, the scheduling and all of that, getting people ready. That's all. No, it works in fine. The big thing is I have a landline phone I call from. It's comfortable.
0: Yep.
1: I have a few phones in all the rooms, so I could pick it up. And then now with the speaker, you don't have to be tied down. You can be doing other things. And as soon as you hear your name, or you just get ready to go. That's all.
0: So there you go.
1: It's
0: Richard.
1: Fine.
0: There you go. So there you have it. I'm sure a question that many of you probably didn't need answered, but we got it answered. Richard in Manhattan, as he practices his dentistry, he is at the office doing mostly paperwork. But I'd love to see or imagine in my mind Richard in Manhattan calling me up, doing a root canal, and then he says, Loogie, do you know the last basketball player to average 30 points, 20 rebounds, 3 assists, and date 2 supermodels after the game? I'd be like, no, who? He'd go, George Mikan. I go, I didn't know that, Richard. And now my life is better having known that.
2: We got to get digital on that. They can make a little cartoon about that.
0: Yeah, because we could just go to Richard's dentist office. He's in Manhattan. He can't be that far away. Richard is a practicing dentist, I believe, in the city. So we are in the city as well. So we could do a little road trip and go to Richard's dentist office. And we can watch Richard perform a root canal, do one of these pulp caps, while he's calling up the radio station.
2: That would be great, digital.

0: content.
1: Tremendous.
0: I volunteer to go do it myself.
1: Well, Nick Papagiorgio definitely wants to go out there. Boots on the ground. We can't pay you, though. It'll be an internship.
0: Yeah, I know. I'm used to that.
1: Exactly. So, and we can't pay for your travel either, or your meals, or anything else like that. And we won't tell you that you did a great job. But yeah, you absolutely can do that. That totally works for me. Now, maybe we could just do it. You know what? Forget the radio station. We'll just do it here on After Hours. Next time Richard calls, we'll get his information off air, and we will go to Richard's dentist's office, and we will do some type of digital, our own digital content. We'll go rogue, me and you, Papa Giorgio, because let's be real, I don't have any producers anymore. We know that. Rosenberg has gone missing. Connor Green is on a milk carton. I hear his name being mentioned as far as the Yankee Stadium producer more than I do for this show.
0: He's so, moved on to bigger things.
1: Yeah, so I guess he's the Yankee Stadium producer, which is fine. Absolutely bigger and better things. And Fliegelman's now out. I love Fleegs, but he's out this week. So I'm basically stuck here. Well, not stuck, but I'm basically here.
0: No, yeah, you're basically stuck with me, and I'm sorry to hear that.
1: Yeah, so am I. So is everybody. But yeah, so Nick Papagiorgio is here with me this week.
0: They couldn't send anybody else?
1: Yeah, we basically drew straws. It was between you and a paper cup, and you won that one. And then I got my guy Nico Scarlatos, soft drink of choice. So I only have a few people. My cousin Vinny Bag of Donuts. So I only have a few people that I can have as my producers here, because we're running out of options. Because my guys, I got three producers. None of them show up. None of them show up.
0: What's Paulie doing? Is he like, they moved him to daytime or something?
1: Yeah, I think what they did was they fired him, and politely he still shows up to the station, but he's fired. Does that make sense?
0: It definitely sounds like something.
1: They're not paying him. He just shows up here, and they make it pretend like he works here. Does that make sense? So he's hitting buttons for Sean today, I think, or midday, or actually whatever. I don't really know. I haven't seen from him. I heard from him. I like I said, I don't think he works here anymore.
0: Don't worry. In a few weeks, you won't see me anymore, and you'll have your A team back.
1: Post Labor Day.
0: Yeah, around there, and then I'll be here once a week with Joe B.
1: Once the summer vacations are done. 888-808-1019 is the phone number to call. We'll continue to take your calls. We'll get into the Jackson Dart situation and the Pat Leonard report that Matt Nagy said essentially that Jackson Dart has been struggling in training camp. We will take your calls on the Yankees, on the Mets, football as it returns with the preseason. Coming up, special guest, my buddy. No, not John Jastrzemski, who we've had on for a few times here. Another member of the notorious group chat that I've mentioned here on the station. So you got myself, you got Marash, you got John Jastrzemski, you got Chris Lopresti, and you also got my James Ward, my buddy, and my other buddy who's going to join us at 10, Mike Carver, who's a WFAN alum. He now does a ton of content on YouTube, sports gambling, huge Yankee fan, huge Bills fan. I got to get into those Bills uniforms and the obstructed views at the new stadium, because the Bills, it's some scene out there in Buffalo. So we'll get his thoughts on some over-unders, Giants, Jets, some football futures, and we'll just chop it up as two buddies, longtime buddies. Him and I started in the business basically within a few months of each other. I was an intern, and then he interned maybe a semester or two later. So we've known each other for about 15 years and are dear friends. So he's coming up at 10 o'clock, and your calls throughout the night. It is a Big Lugowski, a five-hour After Hours. The phone number to join the conversation, 888-808-1019. It is Tommy Lugauer, Lugie in the Late Night, here on The Fan.
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16: 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The Indiana Fever have two of the WNBA's top three scorers in their guards, Kelsey Mitchell and Caitlin Clark. The duo combined to score 50 points in Indiana's 106-92 home win over the New York Liberty on Tuesday night. Clark is also tied for the league lead in assists per game, and she dealt out 10 dimes as her squad improved to 21-12 on the season. Afterwards, she had high praise for her superstar backcourt partner.
17: Yeah, I mean, she just doesn't miss. It's pretty incredible. Like, she's the best scorer in the league, hands down. It's not even close. Like, she just makes the game of basketball really pretty and really pure, and it's fun to, like, be in the backcourt with her, like, where I just swing the rock and it's like an automatic assist.
16: Clark, Mitchell, and the Fever have the highest scoring offense in the WNBA, and they're back in action on Friday when they host the Dallas Wings. With Today in Women's Sports, I'm Jody Jackson on Westwood One.
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0: in New York City, Tommy Lugauer, Noogie. It is After Hours here on The Fan. 888-808-1019 is the phone number to call for a big Lugowski. I got you till midnight, the final After Hours of the week. Coming up in just a bit, we will get into this Pat Leonard story about Jackson Dart and Matt Nagy and Jackson Dart perhaps struggling in training camp. That's coming up in just a second. But first, I want to squeeze this in because, you know, we do some segments here on the show, not weekly anymore, but Ask Tommy Anything or Settle the Debate, STD as we like to call it. And rather than doing it in one segment, because we're kind of all over the place these days with the Yankee schedule, we do open up for everybody to say, hey, if you ever want to call up and ask me anything, you can. Or if you have an STD and you want to share it with me, you can. And I will do my best to settle that debate for you. So it's really an open forum for that. And before I get to the Dart stuff, before I get to a couple calls on it, I want to hit up Moose here in Jamaica because he's got a few Ask Tommy Anythings. So we'll bang that out real quick. Moose, what do you got?
1: I'll be just super quick, Loogie. What up, Loogie? Loogie!
0: What's happening?
1: Got here on New York Sports Radio, WFAN, I got to toss two grenades and run.
0: Okay.
1: One, what happened to Edwin Norton's career after Fight Club and American History X? And two, why does Andre 3000 not make music anymore?
0: Boy, I didn't mean to cut you off. I thought you were just going to ask the two questions. You stumped me on both of them. I actually don't have the answer. I thought you were going to do something a little bit more maybe in my wheelhouse. I don't have an answer for you on both of those. I would just ask. So, you know how you could ask Tommy anything? I would just ask AI anything on that one. I don't have an answer for you in either one of them. I do love Fight Club, though. That's one of my favorite movies of all time. I won't talk about it because, you know, I don't want to spoil anything, but it was a great, because I did this with Endgame, with Avengers Endgame, and Alson Tron. He was in the newsroom or driving in, and I spoiled something in the movie, which I was hesitant to do, but I was kind of given a little bit of the nudge there to say, hey, you know, the movie's been out forever. Just say what happened. I was like, I'll say it. And little did I know that Alson Tron was watching for the first time all the Avenger movies. And yeah, I spoiled something big. So I'm very hesitant, even if something came out, like I was talking about Soylent Green before, a movie from 1973, and I don't want to give the ending away because there's kind of a twist ending. I feel like even saying that is probably giving away a little bit, but I don't want to spoil anything for anybody. TV show. Heck, I don't even like spoiling sporting events if it's on during my show. So I try to be spoiler-free here on After Hours because people hear spoilers and they tune out. They get mad at you. Well, I'm not going to listen to Tommy because he's going to end up spoiling everything. I don't want to spoil anything for you. All I would say is if you haven't seen Fight Club, I highly recommend it. Okay, this idea that Jackson Dart is struggling during the preseason. And look, new offensive coordinator, new head coach, new system, new everything. You figure there's going to be a little bit of growing pains. I have no doubt in my mind that Jackson Dart is going to progress in his second year. He looked anything but a rookie last year. He was, you know, I know the record wasn't what you want it to be, but as far as the performance, as far as the, you know, some people have that look, some people have that swagger, some people like a George Lombard Jr., he just steps in and you say, this guy has it. He looks the part. Jackson Dart, same thing. Whether it was the running, the throwing, the whole package, the excitement, the energy that he brought to this offense that was in desperate need of that energy, Jackson Dart did that. And now the tutelage of Harbaugh, Matt Nagy, who obviously worked in Kansas City with Mahomes, head coach of the Bears, not going to say that working with Mitchell Trubisky is necessarily a great prerequisite, but still, I think Dart, when it's all said and done this year, will have an excellent season. I think he will be healthy. I know there's a lot of worry and a lot of skepticism that he's going to stay on the field. I do not share in that worry. I think it was completely overblown how much he got hurt last year. The reality is he was only in concussion protocol once. That's not enough times for me to be worried about it in year two. I know a lot has been made about the sliding and even to the point where Dart slid in practice this week and got a Bronx cheer from his teammates and coaches. So they're in on the act as well. But yeah, I think the excitement and energy at times where it was, you know, leading with your head or doing something stupid that Jackson Dart did. Yeah, okay, that's a rookie trying to do too much. But, and yeah, that was few and far between. Like I said, for the most part, he didn't look like a rookie last year. Very poised, not a lot of turnovers, a lot of production, a lot on his shoulders, too. You know, New York City, trying to save Brian Daboll's job, a franchise that has been brutal for years outside of a season or two that they've gone to the playoffs in the last decade or so. Really, ever since Coughlin, this team has been awful. They've lost their way. And I think Jack Sundar put it on himself to say, hey, I'm going to be the savior of this, not only this administration with Daboll, but also this franchise. And when you are like that, you do a little too much. And you do things out of youthful exuberance. And I don't think that will be there as much, if at all, this year under the now guise of head coach John Harbaugh, who's more of a taskmaster, who's more of a rule with the iron fist, who's more going to rein him in when it comes to that stuff. Not the running, because I think they're going to utilize him like Lamar Jackson, Dart is. But I don't think the recklessness that we saw occasionally is going to exist in year two. Ozzy joins us from Woodridge. Ozzy?
2: Hello, TMS. How you doing, bro?
0: What's happening?
2: Nothing. I graciously accept, not that anybody cares, but I accept Sean and Oldbridge's olive branch.
0: Well, I don't think he was offering an olive branch, but if that's the way you...
2: Yes, he was.
0: No. I think he was taking the high road from you, which is more of, hey, I don't think he was... Because you're making it almost like he was apologizing to you, Ozzy. Now, I don't want to start anything.
2: No, I didn't say that.
0: Well, wouldn't you say an olive branch? Yeah, but wouldn't an olive
2: Squash
0: branch...
2: Squash the beef. That's it.
0: Yeah, I take that more as if I say, hey, me and Ozzy accepted Tommy's olive branch, that's almost like me saying I apologize to you.
2: No, you see, you're doing it again. I see what you're doing.
0: What am I doing?
2: Tommy Twister.
0: No.
2: You know what you're doing, Tommy Twister? The first time...
0: Well, sometimes Ozzy, a twist can be good, but yeah, no. I hear you. But in this instance,
2: a little twist.
0: Yeah, but in this instance, you're saying it's bad.
2: I gotta write it on my hand.
0: But
2: you
0: in this
2: got
0: instance,
2: both on your hand. I feel like aliens are probing me.
0: No, I don't want to start up with you and Sean, because you do take a lot of shots at him, and he tried to take shots at you, and I want to sort of keep the peace. But when you say olive branch, I took that more as you saying Sean has apologized. So I don't want to make matters worse. If you two are on the same page now and everything's copacetic, then everything's good with me.
2: Just leave the knuckle out of it, all right?
0: I got you. Yeah, no, I hear you. I got you.
2: The first time, Sean innocently called me crazy, and you twisted that, and now you're trying to twist the fact that we've come to a kumbaya moment. So I see what you're doing there, but that's all right. Nobody cares.
0: Well, Ozzy, I learned from the best, because you, my friend, constantly call up this show, and you play both sides of the fence. You go to the Evan and Tiki side, then you go to my side, and you try to stir things up between me and my former cohorts there in the midday.
2: So you admit that you did it, but that's
0: neither
2: here nor there.
0: No, I didn't admit that I did that. I said if I did do it, I was taking it from your playbook.
2: You just hesitated a little bit, stuttered over your own words.
0: No, what am I talking here for 5 straight hours, Oz? You think I'm going to stick every single landing? What do you think this is? I mean, I can't nail every single line that comes out of my throat. Some lines I stumble on. That has nothing to do with nerves or the fact that I would be caught in what you would say is a lie.
2: Police interview tactic 101. If a guy hesitates, or the perp hesitates at all, or stutters over their words...
0: What if he says, can I call my lawyer? And what about that? Is that...
2: Well, that's different, but... who are you going to call? Jackie Childs?
0: Yeah. Who told you to put the bomb on?
2: Who told you to put the bomb on?
0: The maestro told you to put the bomb on? Exactly. I wouldn't have put the bomb on, but that's what it then. I've been waiting to go into the tobacco company for years.
2: He's got a lifetime of cafe latte. So you can't tell me I can't have a cafe latte. Who told you I can't have a cafe latte?
0: And I don't see any dirty looks when I walk in here.
2: Cafe latte.
0: Exactly, Ozzy. Well, hold on. Now, where were we? I don't remember. But anywho, the bottom line is this, Ozzy. It has been squashed with you and Sean. Now, when we say Sean, we don't mean Fatso. We mean in the midday. Yeah. We mean Sean and Oldbridge, a loyal caller and listener to this after-hour show.
2: Yeah, Sean and Oldbridge squashed. Sean Fatso is squish. He's still squishy in the middle.
0: Oh, big time.
2: You know what I mean?
0: Yeah.
2: By the way, a caller two nights back said you have a little bit of a whack pack brewing. Which of the whack pack would you say I relate to?
0: Wow.
2: I say Riley Martin because I'm so intellectually higher level.
0: Here's why. I'm so glad that you mentioned Riley Martin. One of the more underrated whack pack members. One of my favorite whack pack members. And if I were to say you were the Riley Martin, Ozzy, it would mean that you are one of my favorite Whack Packers. So I am very much torn here, not because maybe that's true, maybe that's not true, but I don't necessarily want to give you that sort of bravado that you already have enough of. But I loved Riley Martin. Those interviews with Howard were way ahead of their time, let's put it that way. Now it would be like, now everybody's like that, but Riley Martin back then basically saying that he was abducted by aliens and all the interactions that he would have with the aliens was amazing radio.
2: Not for nothing, but every time on the midday show that you guys would talk about aliens as the denial, not denial, or whatever, I would always think of Riley Martin. So
0: he was a phenomenon.
2: My brain always went there.
0: He was a phenomenon, a cornucopia of space, time, and language, or whatever the hell it was. I'm sorry, Riley. I'm butchering your lines. And I know Riley's no longer with us, but I don't want I don't want to ruin his legacy by screwing up his lines. But yes, very funny stuff on Stern.
2: Before I get to my two sides of the sword dart theories and maybe why he's struggling initially, the shows that I don't call to, that's because I'm going bump in the night. See what I did there?
0: Yeah, I did. And what Ozzy is referring to is a show that I brought up earlier in the show that I watched when I was younger. It was only around for a year. It was called Bump in the Night. You, Ozzy, go more bump in the night than you let on. You like to act like you're pulling Yonkers, another member of my whack pack, who goes to bed around 8:30 at night. You, Ozzy, like to think you go to bed or like to claim you go to bed at 8:30 at night. But I think you are, in fact, going bump in the night, and you're up in the after hours, the wee after hours.
2: I do what I got to do. I make sure I got enough energy in the morning so I can let them watch at the gym, but that's neither here nor there.
0: Hanging
2: I got
0: and banging.
2: Some pointers for
0: yeah,
2: you.
0: Hanging and banging, yeah, the banana hammock, yeah. You know, the curls for the girls. I got you.
2: You said that you were going to join a gym perhaps, maybe Legend of the Fall. If you ever want pointers on the other side of the glass offline, I can give you a couple tips. Trust me. Just a tip. I got good stuff.
0: Yeah, what, you know? A hot older lady made you feel cans? I got you. But my thing is this. What would you... Okay, so I do have some problem areas that I would like to work on. So if you could help me out in those problem areas, I think we got something here. But as far as just the standard stuff, I think I got that down pat, meaning I was somebody who used to work out a little bit back in the day. But I need to address, as I get older, Oz, you know this as well as anybody, there are problem areas that become more problematic the older you get.
2: The way I look at it, Tommy, is weightlifting is like being with a woman. There's little tricks you can do that can make it more effective. You know what I'm saying?
0: Yeah, if you have those as well, I'll take them, by the way.
2: Well,
0: because
2: exactly
0: as you know, Ozzy, when you're married as long as I and you are, you know, what do you turn over and you say, what, you couldn't think of anybody else either? I mean, that's what you start to get when you're about 8 or 10 years. Now, you're married a lot longer than I am, but still, when you get to the about, you know, 1 year married, you start thinking about, you know, things of that nature.
2: Yeah, I'm the Al Bundy, and you're the Grandmaster B, Bud Bundy.
0: Zima guy. Yeah. Yes.
2: But here's what I'm thinking about Jackson Dart and his struggles.
0: Okay.
2: So, number one, they told him they want to rein him in a little bit and have him slide, so not break the pocket as much, you would think. So maybe he's having a little bit of trouble reading the defenses, and the example I'll give is that Broncos interception that was totally mind-boggling.
0: Yep, bad one.
2: So he got a little flustered in the pocket. He's not really a pocket passer, thrower first. So he's not really a window thrower. And if he doesn't have that running...
0: You got me there before.
2: If he doesn't have that running aspect, he might get flustered and not make the right decision.
0: Let me ask you this, though, Ozzy. As your quarterback, would you rather have a window thrower or a snowblower?
2: I'd rather have a window thrower and a compiler. I have two compilers, Romo and Romo 2.0 in DAC, both compilers.
0: No doubt.
2: When the push comes to shove and the rubber meets the road in the playoffs, choke artist.
0: Yep.
2: But here's the other thing you might have a problem with, Giants and their locker room. You might have a little bit of a Mets problem.
0: Oh,
2: you might have a little bit of political strife.
0: Is this your call to
2: Carter
0: Joe on a Saturday? This feels like your calls to Joe on Saturday mornings. Bro, Bernie Williams should be in the Hall of Fame and Canada should be a state. I mean, is that where we're going here? Are we going the politics route?
2: That doesn't just disappear. Carter accused Dart of being with a pro-president, and that just doesn't go away. So there's a little bit of a black cloud over the Giants locker room.
0: Look at you trying to start up here.
2: People.
0: Look at you trying to start up here, Ozzy.
2: Listen, you heard it here first. It's not going anywhere.
0: Well, we didn't hear it
2: stuff
0: here first.
2: Like
0: what do you mean we heard it here first? No. We didn't hear it from you. You're the one bringing it back up. But other people intimated this when it went down, I would imagine.
2: Other people intimated that the mighty Harbaugh squashed it because he's such a locker room genius, but that does not go away. That divides locker rooms. It creates factions, just like the Lindor Soto thing. So keep that in mind as the season matriculates there, Tommy.
0: Yeah, I gotcha, Ozzy. I gotcha. My mind is going all over the place because I screwed up the line of, well, because Ozzy, a caller a couple days ago brought up that I now have a whack pack of callers, which, listen, that warmed my heart because I was a huge Howard Stern, I still am, but a huge Howard Stern fan growing up. And Ozzy compared himself to Riley Martin, which I thought was one of the, for me, top five whack packer. And I did one of Riley's lines and I completely butchered it. Now, when I get to my fifth show of the week, I get a little tongue-tied. That's me. I get a little bots. I get a little stunat in the brain. But I feel like now I'm going to start calling Riley Martin Ozzy, which I definitely don't want to do. The late, great Riley Martin. But he was a phenomenon, a cornucopia of space, time, and knowledge. Tremendous. So a couple of my favorite whack packers, because everybody, oh, Beetlejuice. And my two favorite are the one we just mentioned, Riley Martin, and Elegant Elliot Offen. Those are my two. I'm a beef stew.
3: You know that guy, Elegant?
0: Yeah.
3: I used to work in Stop and Shop, and he would come into the Stop and Shop, and I was like, this guy has to be from somewhere. And he mentioned one time that he was on Howard Stern.
0: Oh, yeah.
3: I looked him up. I was like, wow.
0: Yep.
3: Elegant, that's crazy.
0: Elegant Elliot Offen and Riley Martin are my two favorite
3: and
0: whack
3: take boxers. A guess what he would buy wearing the full getup.
0: What would he buy? I don't know. What would he buy?
3: Tons of bananas.
0: Tremendous, yeah. So would you say, Papa Giorgio, when we're talking whack packers on this show, obviously Ozzy and Woodridge.
3: Yeah, he's up there.
0: Paul and Yonkers.
3: What was the other one?
0: Paul and Yonkers.
3: Oh, yeah.
0: Richard and Manhattan.
3: Yep.
0: Teddy and Yonkers, I think is another good one. I think Sean and Oldbridge, I love you, Sean, but I almost put him in that category.
3: Yeah, well, not as much, but yeah, I guess he's up
0: there. I got to give a bet, because I gave you my two favorite. I got to think about it longer and harder here about the Whack Packers and give you some more of my favorites. Those are my top two for sure. But then I got to think about, who were the Jesus Twins.
3: Just for this show, you mean?
0: For Stern. Like the Stern Whack Packers, like some of my favorites. On this show, yeah, all the guys I mentioned I love. But for the Stern Whack Packers, I got to think back of all of them. Because whenever you do things like this, you forget somebody. Or how could you forget so-and-so? How could you forget so-and-so? So I don't know if I'll do it tonight, but coming up at some point over the next week or so.
3: Also, Elegant would always come right before we closed. It was such a pain.
0: Probably didn't want to wait online. I don't blame him.
3: Yeah, but I was like, oh, my God.
0: I think he was banned. I don't know if Stern ever brought him back on. I feel like he was banned from the show in, like, 2006.
3: It looked like he was going through some tough times.
0: Yeah. So, I don't know what ended up happening, but I just know for me, Whack Packers was Elegant Elliot Offen and Riley Martin. Those are my top two. And, of course, you love Hank and you love Beetlejuice and all those guys were just hilarious. I'm trying to think of some... this is what I mean. I start to think and then I can't, if I don't know the name, I got to go to the computer. So let me take a break. My buddy Mike Carver's coming on next. Former WFAN employee here, WFAN alum, dear friend of mine, now does a ton of gambling content, a ton of sports gambling content, a lot of sports content all over YouTube. We'll let you know about where you can find him coming up. But he will join us at the top of the 10 o'clock hour. We'll talk Yankees. We'll talk Bills. He's a huge Bills fan, huge Yankee fan. We'll do some over-unders, some gambling stuff with the football season right around the corner here. That's coming up next. Plus your calls for the next couple hours. 888-808-1019. It is Tommy Lugauer. It is Lugie in the Late Night here on The Fan.
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0: It is After Hours here on The Fan. 888-808-1019. That is the phone number to call for a five-hour Big Lugowski. A few more hours left in the show. We'll get back to those calls coming up in just a little bit. But first, joining me now, a dear friend. Somebody that I have known for a very long time. Sort of grew up in the business together. He is a WFAN alum. You can hear him on this very radio station, often on Saturday mornings, joining Big Mac, Chris McMonagle, on his Saturday show. He does a ton of content all over YouTube. Every time I go on YouTube, he's all over the place, on social media, on Twitter, and every day, Betting Weekly Live, or I should say weekdays, Betting Weekly Live, weekdays at 4 p.m. on the Bet Rivers Network. And I, of course, am talking about Mike Carver. Mike, thanks for coming on.
1: Tommy, great to be with you as always. And man, you had me kind of feeling getting back to the Encore Beach Club there as we were coming in. Like, I'm just ready to go back now after hearing the jams to get things going here late night.
0: There's nothing, as you told me, a couple things if I can here share about Mike. Mike has a great line about Vegas. The first one is everybody goes out there looking for a story, which no truer line was ever said. And not a line that you came up with, but maybe a former buddy of ours came up with. He said, Vegas is the only place that lives up to the hype. And I agree with that as well. Although some people think Vegas has dropped a little bit over the years. Look, to me, Vegas is still Vegas. I think you can still find what you're looking for if you're looking for it. And even though there are some that think Vegas maybe has lost its fastball a little bit, perhaps because, Mike, and you know this well, we can gamble now outside of Vegas. So a little bit of that magic is gone. But Vegas will always be Vegas, at least to you and I, that's for sure.
1: I think they try. I think the real thing you should say is that they've priced some people out. It might be the best way that you
0: can put
1: it.
0: Or just the world has been priced out. You know what I mean? Just the things are more expensive now. The economy is what it is. And I think just that for a younger generation, it's tougher to go out there, especially where gambling was the draw. And now you can gamble in every state, basically, in the country. So you don't necessarily need to go out to Vegas just for

0: that?
1: Yeah, it's a big difference now. It's with most states, and not all, but most states having the green light turned on for sports betting. That used to be one of the big draws going out there is doing that. But now, pretty much everywhere, including here in New York, we've had that for a while now, and we still like to go out there and let it fly at like places like the Encore Beach Club when we get a chance.
0: No doubt about it.
1: We get to do that.
0: Absolutely. Now, Mike is a huge Yankee fan, so I'll tee you up with this first one. Real simple.
1: Sure.
0: Is Aaron Judge returning to the Yankees this year?
1: You've heard me with Big Mac, so you know. I don't know. I still have to believe it to see it. I just don't like Tommy Howe. They just keep kicking the can down the road, right? And mm-hmm. I know, I'm well aware, last week him saying, I'm coming back. Well, of course he's going to say that. What else is he going to say? Of course he's going to say, I'm coming back. But until I see him out there taking swings like we've kind of seen Stanton do the last couple of weeks, I'm not going to think he's right around the corner. I need to actually see him get out there and not just do this quote unquote light work or, you know, light work that he's been allowed to do. I got to see him actually swing the bat full force, take some batting practice, get rolling. And then I think it'll be there. And yes, there's time. There's 6 weeks and you want these guys, especially Stanton. I want them to get 3 or 4 weeks of actual swings before October, Tommy, because they're going to need that.
0: Yeah, I totally agree with you. And the other thing too, with Judge is that once he does get cleared for baseball activity, I would imagine it's almost like going through spring training again. It's going to take time once he's cleared to get back.
1: Yeah.
0: So he might need a month once he gets cleared. Like, we're running out of daylight from that perspective. And then you said it at the end there, and I totally agree. You want to have Judge and Stanton get some reps before you get to October, because I think there are a lot of Yankee fans, and yourself included probably, Mike, that think, well, Judge is going to walk in the door and he's going to be the savior for this anemic offense. And it's like, well, hold on a second. You don't know what type of Aaron Judge you're going to get. Same thing with Stanton. They might not be at 100% for this entire year, so it's going to be on a lot of the other guys in the lineup, with or without Judge and Stanton, to produce, because if this team doesn't hit, even with the great pitching, they're probably not going to win the World Series.
1: Yeah. Look, with Stanton, I always say I don't mind if he misses the entire season, as long as he gets those at-bats in September and that he's ready to rock in October. I think they're going to have some interesting decisions on October 1st if all those guys are back, you know, and everybody's fully healthy, and who's going to sit and who's going to DH, who's going to play first. They're going to have a lot of interesting decisions, but I guess I'd rather have that problem than not having them at all, those guys in the lineup. So I think that that's just a bridge that they're going to have to cross when they get there. But you say all that, Tommy, and they're still the favorites across the board to win the American League. You know, they still are. They're the favorites. You know, they're plus 275, plus 280, you know, at most shops. They're still the team to beat, according to the book.
0: Now, speaking of that, I want to ask you this, because, look, it's 7 in the loss column. It's the largest deficit of the year. Tampa's on fire. But at least in my opinion, you know, I look at this baseball season and you had, what, the Red Sox, they were awful, then they were hot, now they're awful again. The Phillies, same thing, awful, hot, now awful again. You had the Astros get off to a miserable start, now they're in first place. Even Detroit, who sold off Skubal, now they're pretty close to being in first place in the Central. I know it's a god-awful division, but still, I'm not willing to say that the American League East is over. Now, at plus 330 for the Yankees to win the division, the Rays are minus 400, so obviously you're not betting the Rays. But do you think that's worth a poke, Yankees plus 330 to win the American League East?
1: Not really. I'd rather just play them to win the pennant, to be quite honest with you, at a little bit less. Because when you play them to win the pennant at a similar number, you're giving yourself a little bit more runway for all of these hopes and dreams everybody talks about for coming back. You know, if these scenarios that we're mentioning where, let's say Judge don't play till September 15th, you know, or whatever that number is, by then they could still be 4, 5, 6 games out of the division, and there's just not enough time for you to come back and win that bet, whereas betting them to win the whole thing and win the AL, you're hoping he comes back, gets the reps, and then the pitching is there. They have the type of pitching that could win the American League. You're just giving yourselves an extra 3 weeks to win a bet that I think has probably a little bit more chance to win, just because you're not going to run out of games in the last week of September.
0: We're joined by Mike Carver, WFAN alum. You can catch him weekdays betting weekly live at 4 p.m. on the Bet Rivers Network. You have said for years, Mike, that the Yankees will never win as long and win a championship as long as Aaron Boone is their manager. So I'll ask you this. Are you sticking to that this year, or do you think this is finally the season because of this great pitching staff? Do you think this is finally the season that the Yankees win a championship with Aaron Boone as their manager?
1: No, I don't. I don't think they win this year. I really don't. It is what it is. And it's not even just so much, you know, just the Boone thing. And that's kind of become a running joke with a lot of us is that I've said that for years.
0: They'll never win with this guy.
1: They'll never win with this guy. I just, even if they won the American League, I don't think they're beating the Dodgers. I just really don't. And that's just kind of where I'm at. I don't think anybody's beating the Dodgers. And I know that sounds
0: that
1: really
0: was going to be my next question. That was going to be my next question. Yeah. Dodgers or the field?
1: Like, let's be honest here. Like they're starting a big 4-game series tonight with the Brewers in Los Angeles. And like, honestly, you think the Brewers are beating the Dodgers in a 7-game series in October? I don't.
0: No.
1: I really don't. I don't think it's going to happen. Like, I think the one team that could maybe get them, and they almost got them last year, and it would have to be, to me, in a 5-game series. I think the Phillies have that little something. I know they're super inconsistent, but they have the type of guys that in a 5-game series, I think, could maybe take the Dodgers out. But that's kind of me even reaching at straws, Tommy, like even for that. But I don't think any of these other teams are beating them. The Brewers never get it done in the big spot.
0: I don't think the Cubs can get it done in the big spot either. Everybody's now all over Chicago. They're everyone's darling. I don't think they're the type of team either to dethrone the Dodgers.
1: They're not going to pitch enough. They're not going to pitch enough to beat the Dodgers in a 5 or a 7-game series. Like, I feel like for the Cubs to win, they got to do it with big offense and Pete Crow smashing and Bush smashing and Bregman. Like, who wins like that in October? It rarely happens. It just rarely happens.
0: Well, you know that with the Yankees, because obviously they hit a lot of homers during the regular season, and then during the postseason when you need the clutch hits and the doubles and the singles, it's hard to come by for the Yankees.
1: Yeah, I just think if you really want to have a Yankee bet right now and you really want to go down that road, I think it's just to win the American League. I think that's really the best place you can go. Obviously, it's about 5.50 for the whole thing.
0: Yep.
1: It's just under $3 for the American League, and the division's a little bit more. I think if you want to have some Yankee gas, it's to win the AL pennant, Tommy, and nothing else besides that.
0: Okay, so I was going to ask you this next question, but I don't know your answer, but I'll answer it for I'll ask myself, and that was Dodgers or the field to win it all. And the reason I'm going to take the field is it's not an X's and O's thing. It's more just, look, we saw it with the Chiefs when they tried to win back-to-back-to-back, you know, 3 in a row. Even for the Dodgers, it's tough to do that. Look, they were on the ropes. Now, they won. They were on the ropes twice last year, Game 6 and Game 7. It's very difficult, and now everybody and their mother thinks they're going to win. You know, Scooble and Edwin Diaz, and you get Tucker, and they've won back to back, and their odds are insane. They're like +165. It's ridiculous. You can't even bet them to win the World Series. It's absolutely a non-bet. But I can't give you the team, but I just feel like somebody is going to trip them up because of the difficulty of winning 3 in a row. And as great as they are, as great as the Chiefs were, they couldn't do it. And they got smashed in the Super Bowl. Right. We all remember that one. So I don't know. I just think that the Dodgers, if it was up to me, if you gave, hey, field or the Dodgers, I would take the field.
1: That's fine. And I understand that completely. I just, I don't believe it. I really don't. I think they're doing the same thing they did last year. They kind of had like where they fell asleep in July and August for a couple weeks at a time. And even that, even this week, they've come back and have started winning again after that little small stretch. So I just think it's very tough to match up with what they have, not just rotation-wise, but lineup-wise, when you get into those big spots. And they've all done it before. Yeah. It's just you're trying to climb two hills, and it's very difficult to do. And I know this gets into a bigger conversation of, is it good for baseball, and there's not going to be baseball this year and all that stuff. I got to see somebody to believe in, at least from a betting perspective, time before I'm going to reach out and grab somebody else.
0: Yeah, and you talked about them during the regular season. And look, I'm not counting my money yet, so maybe I shouldn't put this in the atmosphere. But I thought they're, and I did bet it, they're under this year, the Dodgers, 103.5. I was like, listen, this is a team that's going to sleepwalk. They don't care about the regular season. They're not going to win 105 games, 104 games. They're going to win around 97, 98 games. And I think it's going to be an easy cash. And so far, I mean, they got, what, like 71 wins here in the middle of August? I'm feeling good about the bet, that's for sure.
1: Yeah, I think that that's something you can absolutely feel good about. I didn't look the other day. I had some adjusted win totals up, and I don't remember where the Dodgers are right now. They might have been about 98, 99 on the adjusted win total. So you're looking good right now in terms of the CLV and the chance that maybe you're going to have that. And I think that that's a good way if you like to go after the Dodgers was playing that before the season, the under 103.5, because it is a lot of wins.
0: Yep.
1: And you saw even these couple starts that Scoobles had, you know, they haven't, you know, it's just, he's been a little shaky. I don't think he'll be shaky when the money's on the table, though.
0: I agree with that. Now, speaking of win totals, we'll do football here. We'll start with the locals and we'll kick it off with the Giants. Yeah. And you know this, Mike, working in the field that you work in. You know this being friends with me and Marash and a lot of Giant fans. You know that there's a lot of optimism surrounding the Giants. They're everybody's darling. You turn on the television, you turn on this radio station, including myself. I have Giant expectations. I've thrown out some crazy win totals for them, playoff team, the whole deal. I feel like they could be this year's Patriots, on and on and on. Everybody, oh, my team this year, sleeper team that's going to take the next step, is the Giants. Even Vegas is giving them a pretty good amount of respect here. 7.5 is their win total right now. 7.5. So would you go over? Are you buying the hype in his first year, Harbaugh and Dart, that combination? Or are you going under, sort of fading the public, so to speak?
1: Well, let's just back it up here a second, because you're saying even Vegas giving them a lot of respect. Like, you know, 7.5 wins, if they get over that and win 8, that's still 8-9. Still an under 500.
0: Right, but this is a franchise that's been bad for a very long time. I feel like
1: I understand that, but you're talking about something bigger, like making the playoffs. I've heard, you know, positivity, making the playoffs.
0: Oh, I got him at 10 wins, so I got him cruising over that number. 10 wins.
1: Right. So you're gonna be going after the alt, and you know you can alt that thing up over 9.5 wins at plus 290 if that's something where you want to go. I look at it this way. I think there absolutely is going to be improvement in this Giant team this year. Let's remember something. There isn't much lower to go. You can really only go up with the way the last 10 years have been. Hasn't been many years of over 5-6 wins, right?
0: Right.
1: So as much as everybody wants now, and this is a now league and you have to win now, I still think that if Harbaugh in his first year got to 8 or 9 wins, I think that that's a big jump from where they have been over the last few years.
0: Oh, yeah, they're doubling the win total with that. Yep.
1: Right, and I think it is attainable, and I like over 7.5 for them. I think they can get to 8 wins, but I will not climb to where some other people are climbing, which is they're going to win the NFC East, they're going to be a playoff team. I think that would be great for the town if that happens, and everybody's going to get fired up, and that means that Dart really is taking the next step, and it's going to be there. But they could do all those things, Tommy, even without making the playoffs. I think winning 8 or 9 games is a nice move in the right direction to where then next year they can climb the ladder even more to get to double-digit wins. So I think you just kind of have it there in that mindset. And just looking at the straight 7.5, I do think that they're going to find a way to get over that this year.
0: Yeah, I agree with you. And look, I hear what you're saying, and I agree with a lot what you're saying. My take on it is, though, I look at the league as a where you can go from the outhouse to the penthouse. We saw it with the Patriots.
1: Sure.
0: I understand they had a soft schedule, but still, young quarterback, a head coach with a ton of experience come in, they go to the Super Bowl. The Bears, they go to the divisional round with the new head coach. They were horrible. Now they're everybody's darling. They made the playoffs. The Jags made the playoffs with the new head coach. So I don't understand why the Giants can't fall into that category. Plus, the division itself, look, you can make a case for every single team in that division winning the division. So I feel like there is absolutely, yes, the NFC is better than the AFC, but I still think there's a good path for the Giants to get to the playoffs. Now, speaking of the Giants, there's a name that I want to bring up, and I would imagine if you were to try to look for his stats to bet on right now, you can't find him. But
1: no,
0: you know where I'm going with this. Odell Beckham Jr. Odell Beckham Jr. I will listen for your take, and then I'll give you my take on him in week 1. But give me your outlook on Odell for this season, not only for Giant fans, but for those that want to maybe draft him in fantasy or bet on him in a weekly basis.
1: Yeah, and I'll say this from the jump, and you know you can say too, I'm not a Giant fan, so this is not me trying to pump guys up on the Giants or get overly excited about things like that. I actually think he's going to have a big year.
0: Wow.
1: Like, I mean, like a big comeback off the deck, You know, obviously he's not going to look like he did as a rookie with the Giants or the year after. I'm talking about, I think that if he stays healthy and Neighbors is healthy on the other side and Dart's out there, and if this offense can be what you think it's going to be,

0: Beckham is done, or they're not happy he's here. But I will say this.
1: I don't blame him.
0: Well, but you know what, though?
1: I don't blame him.
0: But he was a huge part of the Rams winning that Super Bowl. My point is, I do think in a lot of ways he has grown up, he's matured. And if you could get that guy that was a big part of that success, he might have won the MVP of the Super Bowl that year if he didn't blow out his knee in the Super Bowl, because they're having a huge first half.
1: Had the first touchdown.
0: Yeah.
1: Had her first touchdown.
0: you always remember. You remember your first, and you remember all the bets you cashed. That's what I always
1: say. Remember the big ones. That was a big one. First touchdown Beckham in that Super Bowl.
0: But I will say this, Mike, and obviously I don't think the numbers are out there yet. If they are, let me know. But I am not 100%, 1,000% betting a Beckham touchdown week one against the Cowboys. I think they are absolutely down by the goal line going to get him a look.
1: I don't disagree with that. You got to do your shopping, check all the books. As you get a little bit closer, everyone starts to put up their touchdowns and their yards and all that. You know, they have season long stuff for guys, but not guys like Beckham. And if you're talking fantasy and stuff like that, don't run out and draft Odell Beckham in the fifth round. Like, that's not what I'm talking about here. I'm saying I don't even think I would draft him in fantasy, period, Tommy. I think that this is just something that, you know, you could bet him on a weekly basis, and he starts to get hot and you kind of get involved with it, and you're going to see that number be really big, his touchdown number at the start. And if he gets a couple, it's going to come down. I would kind of try to catch the wave here because I do think he's playing even on Saturday in the first preseason game. He's going to get some snaps. So I think that there's some positive stuff here for OBJ with the Giants in 2026.
0: Let's move to the Jets, and I'll give my take on them first, and then I'll cue you up for it.
1: Sure.
0: Because this is much like the Giants. Now, with the Giants, there's Harbaugh, there's Dart. I can understand a lot of the optimism. No matter where I turn, and not just Jet fans, but obviously a lot of Jet fans, Jet fan personalities, content creators, social media, people that are just in the business that you're in with the gambling and all that stuff, I cannot believe how much optimism there are for the Jets and how many people think they are going to win over 5.5 games. I have been very clear on this take. I'll give it to you here. I think it is more likely that Aaron Glenn is fired by week 6 than it is the Jets win 6 games. Geno Smith got the Raiders the number one pick overall last year. I don't think we're going to get the Geno from the time in Seattle. This Klubnik, we both have watched him a ton at Clemson. He sucks. Everybody's going to act like he stinks. I just got news for Jet fans. He's a stiff, so he's not any good. They don't have any quarterbacks. It's a head coach quarterback league. You have to have those things to win. The Jets have the worst head coach in the league, and they have a horrible quarterback room, and everybody thinks they're winning 6 games. They, to me, Mike, are a dead under. What is your thoughts, 5.5 wins on the Jets, over or under?
1: Well, I wouldn't be betting over. I can tell you that much. I wouldn't be betting over on 5.5. I think that the problem is that they have the kind of schedule at the beginning that can really bury them and take all of those warm and fuzzy thoughts that everybody has going into the season and can make them go bad quickly. Like, I know everyone's pumped. They're playing Bobby Salah, you know, week number one in Tennessee. That's not easy. Nope. Like, it's just not. And you know he's going to be fired up for that.
0: Big time.
1: His squad, Cam Ward's looking to take another step this year. That there's a lot of optimism there going into the second year with him. And then they got to run through 3 teams in what I think is maybe the toughest division in football this year. And having to play the Packers, the Lions, and the Bears.
0: Yep.
1: Bang, bang, bang.
0: 2 of them on the road.
1: You know, right? 2 of them on the road. Like, you are asking a lot. And I think that there's a possibility that a 1-4, 2-5 type of start is here. And that's the kind of start that's going to get Glenn whacked. And that's going to get Frank Reich to kind of usher the ship for the rest of the season. And I think a good play is, and I'm not trying to pick on the Jets, 9-1 to have the worst record in football this year, I think is there. Now, they got some teams that I think are going to compete with them for that. And I think another outside team that could have the worst record in football this year is the Falcons.
0: Wow.
1: I would go and look at that.
0: Well,
1: also,
0: their quarterback room is awful. And I don't like their head coach either. I'm so glad the Giants did not hire him.
1: Yeah. And they've got a really tough start. They have the kind of start that could bury them at 0-4, 0-5.
0: Yeah.
1: If you go look at the Falcons' schedule. So I just think that this year is set up for them as much optimism as they want to give. Like, you watched Geno in Vegas last year, and I know that was a much different offensive line. And they weren't very good, and the Jet offensive line is better than the Vegas one was last year. I mean, he really looked like he couldn't play anymore. He just didn't. And it feels like this is setting up to, you want to have that first overall pick.

0: pick,
1: No
0: and
1: doubt.
0: they've got a ton of draft capital coming up in the 2026 draft. And I know that this is like a fight. That's a conversation for 4 months from now. Let's play the games first and see where it ends up. And then we can have the conversation on, you know, will Arch come out? Will Arch play for the Jets? Well, blah, blah, blah, blah, blah.
1: Plus, we have a whole college football season here, too, Mike. You know what I mean? We don't know, like, Trinidad Chambliss could win a national championship at Ole Miss. I don't think he will, but he could and become the number one
0: overall pick. I think Arch is going to have a monster year.
1: I agree with that, by the way.
0: I really do.
1: I totally
0: think Arch is going to – this is now his second full year being the starter. You saw the signs at the end of last year.
1: Yes.
0: I think he's going to come out. I think they're going to beat Ohio State in that week two game at home down in Austin.
1: Yeah.
0: And I think that that's going to catapult him even more. So I'm really high on Arch this year. And I've said it a bunch, and it's a conversation for 4 months from now. But if they have the number one overall pick and the grandfather and the rest of them try to tell him, well, we're not going to play for you. If I'm the Jets, I tell him to stick it. We're taking you. And he can go back. Remember, too, Tommy, he can go back. He's got another year, and now in college, you get paid tons of money.
1: Yeah, and then listen, you're in Austin where, let's be frank, there's a ton of hot chicks down there, so it's a lot better than being freezing your ass off up here in New Jersey. So you look around at the campus, and you go, there's hot girls down here. I'm getting paid a boatload of money because of my last name. But I'm at Texas. I might just hang around.
0: But you know what? It's August right now. Those are conversations for, like, December.
1: Yep.
0: Try to come out and have a good start. I just don't love this first month of games that they have.
1: Nope.
0: And I feel like it could really bury them early. And sometimes when these teams, and I think it could happen to the Falcons, like I mentioned, when they get buried early, Tommy, it snowballs into a 4-13 or a 3-14.
1: Especially
0: like it snowballs into that kind of year.
1: And the losing culture that the Jets have. Like we're sharing a brain here. Like I look at that first game, and that's a must win. Because if you lose that, and Bobby Sala with the sleeves rolled up is pumping his fist, you're going 0-4. And then you're staring at the Browns, and if they don't win that game, if they lose to Shador or Watson,
2: that would cross.
1: Glenn is done. He is fired.
2: That'd be the one.
1: Correct.
2: this
1: quarterback room is not any good. And everybody wants to talk about the Raiders and how dysfunctional and bad they were. Well, gee, he's not exactly walking into the most functional organization in the Jets. Everybody's acting like he's joining the Chiefs.
0: Look, and here's the thing: like I think that they have some talented pieces.
1: They definitely do.
0: You know, Garrett Wilson is a really good wide receiver. I love this Cooper from Indiana that they got in the draft, too. The tight end, I know he's a little banged up now, but from Oregon, he's going to be a good player. Like, I just don't think you're going to be able to see those toys come out of the garage this year with Geno as the quarterback. I just don't think you're going to be able to see it.
1: Yeah, and like we're sharing a brain on Klubnik too. I think he's a total stiff. We've watched him enough.
0: Oh, forget him. He's not an NFL quarterback.
1: Nope,
0: he's not an NFL quarterback.
1: Nope. The Jets traded up for him. I don't know what they were thinking. We're talking to Mike Carver, my buddy, WFAN alum. You could catch him on Betting Weekly Live weekdays at 4 p.m. on the Bet Rivers Network. Let me throw this one out there because you know Jastrzemski's a dear friend of both of ours, a member of our famous group chat.
0: Yeah.
1: And I had him on a little while ago, and he sent it to us off air as well. He is very high, and a lot of Cowboy fans are on our audience here. He's very high on the Cowboys winning the division. He all but guaranteed it to me. I know you don't want to say that word when it comes to gambling, but he basically said, mark my words, the Cowboys are winning the division, which is the famous last words of most people. Are you buying into the Cowboys to win the division here? Because a lot of people are pretty high on them this year. Where do you stand on Dallas?
0: We've been, the last couple of weeks, we've obviously started doing our football previews and our division previews on the Bet Rivers show. And when we got to the NFC East and I was going through all my Cowboys stuff, they, for me, Tommy, are honestly the hardest team for me to get a good gauge on and to get a handle with. Like, I feel like there's a world where the Cowboys, like, where they could go like six and 11 this year. And then I think there's also a world where they can go 12 and 5. Like, I really think that there's a wide range for the Cowboys, and a lot of it is injuries, and I don't think Schottenheimer did that bad a job last year. So I don't think that he's kind of the loser coach that maybe we expected he might be, but I can't get a good feel for them yet. I just can't. I could see anywhere from 6 to 12 wins, and when I have that big of a range, Tommy, of a team, I'm usually not going to do anything with them preseason.
1: Well, let me.
0: I'm just not.
1: Let me give you two things.
0: There's nothing I can do.
1: Yeah, let me give you two things with Dallas here in a negative capacity. And I look, they drafted Caleb Downs, but their defense was horrible last year. And there's many that say, well, it can't be any worse. Well, yeah. It could be the same. It could still be horrible. It doesn't have to take a step forward. And this Pickens quit last year. Quit. Took his ball home and quit. And he's had that in Pittsburgh, too. Now, he did. He basically said, I'm good. I've had a great year, but I don't feel like playing football the last couple of games. He's their number two wide receiver. Look, if he doesn't feel like he is necessarily involved in the offense or whatever the case may be, I mean, it could be a problem. So I'm not as high on Dallas as anybody. Look, I think the Eagles have earned the respect, even with that is a wagon there. I think the Eagles deserve to be the favorites in the division until proven otherwise. But I'm not as high on Dallas as many others are.
0: I would, if I had to, and I'm not going to because I don't, if I had to place a bet on someone to win the NFC East, it would be the Eagles. I would find it. And I think Washington's another team that I think that things could go real bad for them this year. I don't like Washington at all. I think that they're going to finish last in this division.
1: Now, I got some Bills questions for you because you are a huge Bills fan.
0: Yeah,
1: but
0: sure.
1: With that being said, it's a little early, so maybe you don't have this bet in or even this take or this feel or this cap in, but do you have one or two, maybe even three teams that you are backing to win the Super Bowl?
0: Well, at this point, here's one thing I'll say about the outright board for the Super Bowl. I think that the Ram number is absolutely ridiculous.
1: Agreed.
0: I really do. For the Rams to be 5-1 before we've even played a game, and the next team, the second team on the board in some books to be double that at 10-1, like, you would think the Rams have won the last four Super Bowls, and they're just that. Like, I don't see it. And Stafford had an incredible year. He was the MVP last year. Know this, he's another guy. It takes one hit for him, and he's out for the year.
1: Yep.
0: So he's a statue back there.
1: Yep.
0: So I don't love all the Ram love, I should say, coming into this. I think the number's wrong. I think it should be more like 7 or 8 or even closer to 10. I don't think that they should be overwhelmingly the favorites on the board. But when I look down and further, you know, I struggle to see who I can grasp yet. I don't like that next tier with the Bills and the Ravens and the Seahawks. I don't think the Seahawks will do it again in that 10, 11, 12 range. Man, the Chiefs are enticing if you get 15 or
1: better. You're never getting that number ever again. Point. I was just about to cut you off. Yeah, you could say everything you want about their aging, and Travis Kelce's more worried about being Taylor Swift's husband than he is being a football player anymore. But you're getting 16-1. Mahomes looks like he's going to be ready for Week 1. You're never getting that kind of number ever again.
0: You're getting them off a big revenge year where they had their worst year since Mahomes has been there with him getting hurt.
1: Yep.
0: You know, I kind of look to that. I haven't been able to reach out and grab on the Lions yet. I think if I wanted to take anybody today under 20, and I know you're not going to like to hear this because you're positive Tommy, I think it's the Eagles at 17.
1: Really?
0: Like, that would be I think that they would be the team that I would kind of look at. If I was getting anyone under 20, where their number is right now, I feel like the Eagles should be closer to where the Ravens and the Seahawks are, more in the 12, 11, 10 to 12 range. So I would play them at 17.
1: I'll tell you a team that, again, we'll bring up Jastrzemski here, JJ, who he's kind of sold me on, but I feel like I'm donating it. I've already made the bet, but it feels like a donation.
2: Don't say the Bengals.
1: I'm going to say the Bengals. I'll say this. Here's my strong take on this. I don't want to hear about Joe Burrow anymore. If he can't get to a Super Bowl or win a Super Bowl, I'm tired of hearing about this guy. He's a top five quarterback and Cincy every year. Like, enough. They spent a bunch of money on the defense. They traded for Dexter Lawrence. The AFC, there's a clear path for them to get there, especially if you think the Chiefs might be down a little bit or whatever the case may be. But the Bengals are 20-1. I've already done it, so I'm already in bed with them. But can you make a case at all for Cincy here or no?
0: I'm not going to. I think the coach is a loser. I really do. And I know he's been to a Super Bowl. But that was really early in his career. And I think as the years have gone by, he's gotten a little bit more exposed.
1: Yeah.
0: Despite trading for Dexter Lawrence, I don't know if that secondary is any better. So I still think that you're going to be able to score on them. I am not getting in the Bengal bandwagon. Now, you want to tell me they're going to win the AFC North and maybe be a playoff team this year? I think that's possible because I'm not quite sold on the Ravens yet either with a brand new head coach. I'll give you a team a little bit further down that I'm pretty high on going into the year.

0: I think the Jags are really getting slept on after the year that they had last year. They won 13 games last year. And I think that this Liam Cohen, I think he's a good coach. And I think he unlocked a couple things with Lawrence last year. I think that they absolutely should be favored to win the AFC South. And I get the Texan defense is all world. I feel like the Jaguars should be the team that's favored to win. And you're talking right now between 25 and 30 to 1 for the Jags. Like, that's a team that, you know, they win 12, 13 games again. You know, that number is going to be a hell of a lot lower when we get to December and January.
1: You're a huge Bills fan. It's a two-part question. These uniforms, these gaudy monstrosities, and then the obstructed views in the billion-dollar stadium. What's going on with your franchise? It's been a rough couple of weeks for them.
0: Well, it has. And look, the uniforms are inexcusable. It is what it is. But as I kind of put out a couple tweets about it complaining, and there's another guy who I'm friends with who's a longtime Bills fan, and he kind of just reached out to me, and he was like, if they win, do you really care what they're wearing? And that is true. So I do think that sometimes we get a little carried away with stuff like this.
1: Yeah, if they could win the Super Bowl if they're in their underwear, you don't care. I understand that. But the Bills have such great uniforms, and these are disgusting, to say the least.
0: They are. Believe me, I don't like them. And the fact that they had to send their franchise quarterback out to basically tell everybody stop making fun of them. He went out on this press conference, guys, the uniforms are good. He purposely wears them at the scrimmage last Saturday night when they opened the stadium.
1: Come on.
0: You know, it's a lot to push it that hard. And I know they got slammed left and right for seats in the new stadium. Let me just tell you, go look at all these new stadiums. This stuff happens a lot with the people tweeting out. They go and find the one crevice of the place that doesn't have a good look, and they go and they try to expose it. Like, I think it's kind of nonsense. And honestly, Tommy, I've talked to some people up there, and they say it's kind of nonsense, too, with all the stuff. It's been a little bit too much over the top in terms of the abuse that they've been getting about the new stadium. All in all, most accounts have been that it's a great place to go and see the game. So even though there might be one or two seats, like there are in a lot of places.
1: Right.
0: Let me tell you, you walk into a lot of places, you're going to go and you look hard enough and you go check every single seat and every single level, you're going to find a couple that don't match up.
1: Yeah, and listen, I'm a Giant fan and my stadium is basically a toaster oven in the middle of a swamp. So who am I to say anything about someone else's stadium?
0: awful.
1: The turf, everything about it is awful. All right, Mike, appreciate the time, buddy. We'll have you on probably another time before the football season starts. We'll break down some college football at that time.
0: Tommy, all the love. Stay positive.
1: You got
0: all
1: it.
0: All right, stay positive.
1: You got
0: okay,
1: it.
0: Okay, see you later.
1: All right. There's my buddy Mike Carver, WFAN alum. You can check him out, Betting Weekly Live. 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And he also joins most weeks Chris McMonagle on his Saturday show. Okay, appreciate the time. I know we got away from the callers. I see a bunch of people up there. I always appreciate you calling and your patience. We will get to you before the night is up. The phone number to join the conversation is 888-808-1019. We'll get into some more football, baseball, really run through the gamut here in the final hour of After Hours of the Week. It is Tommy Lugauer. It is After Hours. Lugie in the late night here on The Fan.
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0: evening. It is the final after hours of the week. And we just had my buddy Mike Carver on. And, you know, when I don't do a lot of guests, but when I do the guests, I take it for like 40-something minutes because it's more conversational for me. I mean, I've known Carver forever, WFAN alum. Now you can find him on Bet Rivers, the 4 p.m. betting weekly live show that he does weekdays all on YouTube, social media. But we've known each other forever. We started in the business basically around the exact same time. And I've talked about it here and there, but we have this group chat with a lot of the people that either used to work here or still work here. And we all kind of came up together. We're a clique, so to speak. And it's myself. And it's, yes, it is Sean Marash, Mike Carver, who we just had on for about 35, 40 minutes. You can go back on the Odyssey Rewind app, check it out, or wherever you download your podcasts. And who else is in there? Oh, Jastrzemski's in there. Chris Lopresti's in there. So a lot of names that you know. My buddy Jimmy Ward. So we've kind of all grew up in the business together, and we're all dear friends. So I've had JJ on a bunch. I'll have Mike on a bunch. And we're working on some other fun guests to pop on, usually for these big Legowskis. These are five-hour after hours. We have a few that we're working on before football season starts. So we'll let you know as soon as we can nail those down. But I appreciate everybody waiting very patiently on the phones here. So I want to get to everybody before we say good night for the night and goodbye for a little bit for the weekend when I join you again Sunday into Monday. Actually, I take that back. I'm off Sunday into Monday, so it won't be till Monday night. So an extended break. The internet will be happy. An extended break from me until Monday night. But let's go to Derek now in Bayshore. He joins us. What's up, Derek?
1: Hey, Tali.
0: What's up?
1: You are truly... First of all, I'm two shots in, okay? So I'm feeling good.
0: Two shots in.
1: Whatever this night is.
0: Well, this would be a Thursday night, but for some people, it feels like for you it's a Saturday night. But I would say two shots in. What are we looking at here? Little fireball shots? What'd you go with?
1: Jim Beam, my friend.
0: Jim Beam. That'll put hair on your chest. You know what?
1: I'm a whiskey guy.
0: You're a real one. That's what I would say, because if you could have hit me with something there, I'd be like, yeah, you know what, Derek? That's not, you know, necessarily the very becoming, the shots. But you know what, Jim Beam? That's manly of you. Put a little hair on your chest.
1: Thank you, bro. Thank you. Listen, I have to tell you
0: that
1: I believe, of all your monikers,
0: yes,
1: you are truly Tommy the Entertainer.
0: Thank you.
1: I mean, I think that's the top of the list for me, because you are the most, you and I hate to say it, I know you might cringe, but your arch nemesis, so to speak, I love you and Sean Marash. I just adore you.
0: Well, do you love us individually? You love us together? Or what are you getting at?
2: Shut up!
0: The Lou Gehrig debate series.
1: Together.
0: Yeah. Well, listen, Derek, and I appreciate it, brother. And look, Sean and I are Bird and Magic. We're LeBron, MJ. We're a great rivalry, which I think that, and also great friends. So, but we are rivals. I would. He may not feel that way, but he says that because he has to play cool. He feels like he in his mind doesn't want to lower himself to think that he's a rival with me when he's, you know, full of crap. He knows what we are, which is fine. I think iron sharpens iron. But also at the end of the day, we know that we're in the same foxhole together. So that's the kind of the secret sauce there that I would think he'd have my back and I certainly would have his. 888-808-1019 is the phone number to call. It is after hours. It is Tommy Lugauer. Lugie in the late night here on the Fan. Now, this is interesting. I believe, according to Nick Papagiorgio, we are being joined by not one phone caller here, but a double here. Raphael and Allie are both joining us from Queens. Is that correct?
3: Yes, we are.
0: So you are I don't want to make any assumptions here. Are you guys are related? What's the situation between you and Raphael?
3: Well, we're boyfriend and girlfriend.
0: Very nice. So this is like, and I hope above the age of 18 before I make this next joke. Above the age of 18, I would imagine.
3: Yes.
0: Okay,
3: yes.
0: So this is like a Sports Talk Radio three-way, basically, which I appreciate. I mean, we're cutting edge here on After Hours. So I normally don't get a boyfriend and girlfriend to call, so I'm looking forward to this conversation. Now, Allie, you started the conversation. Would you consider yourself a bigger sports fan than Raphael, or how does this work?
3: He's more of a Knicks fan. I think he's more of a basketball, like, you know, Knicks. I'm not so much into basketball. I mean, I used to follow like Vince Carter and Jason Kidd. I mean, Jason Kidd was phenomenal.
0: Absolutely.
3: He was like one of a kind. So he hates me for that.
0: Well, listen, I mean, ultimately you got the last laugh. I mean, or he did with the Knicks. Now, how long have you guys been dating?
3: I mean, we've been dating for like almost 3 years now.
0: Well, what's he waiting for? 3 years? Enough. He's got to buy a ring and propose it. There's a 3 years, and you're a sports fan, and you listen to sports talk radio, you're a keeper. So I don't know what he's waiting for. Tell Raphael to get off his ass and start moving here.
3: Well, it's a funny thing because he's like, oh, I don't know, because I usually, like, I'm a diamond expert, so he's, like, very, like, oh, I don't know if you're going to like the diamond. I don't know if you're going to really love it. Because what are you going to say? Like, if I give you a diamond, you're going to, like, acknowledge it and, like, say, like, oh, this is cheap or this is actually, like, really nice, you know?
0: Well, hold on a second. I will just say this, because my wife she's not in the diamond business, but she's very particular, I'll put it nicely. So when we bought the engagement ring, and I've never said this on the air before, and this is a little bit unconventional, we went and bought it together. So obviously she knew I was going to propose, but to kind of cut that part out of it, I just made her pick the ring that she wanted so we could avoid what Raphael is worried about avoiding, and that is the feeling of, oh, this is it, or, oh, this is not what I wanted.
3: Well, he's scared. I think he's really, really scared.
0: Well,
3: he
0: should be.
3: He's probably going to say, like, oh, I think this is crap. So, like, I don't know. I feel like he's like, oh, I don't know. I have to get her the best of the best.
0: Now, Ali, are you a sports talk radio fan, or is it more of just this show?
3: I am. I listen to you guys all the time.
0: Very nice.
3: All the time. Every day. All the time. I'm on the road. If I'm not on the road, I'm listening to you guys all the time. So I wanted to know, like, I know the Rams and the Broncos are the safest picks, you know, right. So I want to talk about the Giants. Mm-hmm. You know, obviously I'm from New York, so I definitely want them to win the Super Bowl as New Yorkers do, you know.
0: Of course.
3: But, you know, I think they're the team with the biggest potential to surprise everybody. I'm not going to lie. Firstly, because the biggest change is John Harbaugh, which isn't just a head coach trying to figure things out. He's a Super Bowl winning coach.
0: Yep, exactly.
3: Who spent 18 years building a winning culture of Baltimore.
0: Definitely.
3: The Giants went 4-13 last season. So we're not just talking about this team that needed a little bit of adjustment. They needed a completely change. So I think that gives them exactly what they wanted, and there's Jackson Hart.
0: Oh yeah, Jackson.
3: He's not
0: Dart.
3: Only going to be the Hart second. Drop. The yeah. second, yeah. I mean, he's second, and he's showed enough as a rookie for me to believe that there could be enough jump in the next 2 years.
0: No doubt
3: about
0: it.
3: He can throw. Yeah, for sure.
0: And he can run. I mean, he can throw and run. Yeah, he's got that modern game and that style. Ali, I do have to run because I'm a little bit up against it. But just do me a favor. Tell Raphael that Positive Tommy said, listen, marriage, yes, it's not the best. But here, but you gotta, you know, you're dating a girl that remembers Brian Scalabrine in the Nets. So obviously you're a huge sports fan. You love this radio station.
3: Come on. The Nets in New Jersey?
0: Come on.
3: That was like the best. They deserve the ring. They deserve the championship.
0: I don't know about that. No, I don't know about
3: Jason
0: that. Kitt,
3: that
0: I'm
3: Vince
0: not sure about.
3: Carter, come
0: no,
3: on.
0: I won't call that far.
3: I mean,
0: you deserve the ring. You deserve the ring, Allie.
3: Jason Kitt was a monster.
0: Yeah, you deserve the ring. You deserve the ring, and I have to run. You deserve a ring, Allie. Tommy
4: really?
0: The lover boy. I am and I'm Tommy the hopeless romantic. Out of all the Tommies, that's the most. I always say this about, this is, let me give you a little tidbit here on women, fellas. So if you're familiar with Lord of the Rings, because Raphael, he's afraid maybe give the wrong ring, this, that, and the other. Listen, you could give her a bag of peanuts. She's going to be excited to get engaged. There are characters in the Lord of the Rings called the Nazgul, or Ringwraiths, and there's a line in the book and also in the movie where it says, at all times they feel the presence of the ring. That's women. So, eventually, in 3 years dating, you got to do something. Believe me, I've been there. I got the, with my now wife, the, what are we? You never want to get that question. What are we? That means she's telling you, get off your ass and do something. Otherwise, I got a list of guys that, you know what I mean? Like, we all know the deal. Not to say that there's anything nefarious going on, but there's guys will always inquire. Always. Find me a girl that's just dating a guy, and there are guys that go up to that girl and they inquire. Hey, how's it going? You've been in this. That's why girls always bounce back real quick. Dummies. Guys are like, well, why does, I broke up my girlfriend. She had a boyfriend 2 weeks later. Yeah, because that boyfriend that she now has been inquiring about her for 9 months. That's why. There's always someone else interested in buying. So if you don't want to buy, then move on. That's just a little friendly advice there. And that's why I am Tommy the Lover Boy.
4: Tommy the Legend.
0: Thank you. 888-808-1019 is the phone number to call. It is After Hours. It is Tommy Lugauer. It is Lugie in the Late Night. We'll continue with your calls. It is the final hour of After Hours here for the week.
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0: It is After Hours here on The Fan. 888-808-1019. That is the phone number to call. Hopefully everybody is having a very pleasant Lug evening. Wrapping up a five-hour Big Lugowski, which is a five-hour After Hours, of course. And that rug really tied the room together. 888-808-1019. That is the phone number to call. The Jets should not be getting in the J.J. McCarthy business. Quite frankly, he's not very good. And I understand the Jets quarterback room is not anything that you're excited about. Or, I mean, Geno Smith, I think, is more served as a backup at this stage of his career. I made it pretty clear how I feel about Kate Klubnik. I don't think he's good at all. I don't think he's a pro. I don't think he's a starter in this league, that's for sure. So the Jets quarterback situation is not very good, but there is a light at the end of the tunnel, and that is called the NFL draft. If J.J. McCarthy was so great, then why are the Vikings basically looking to dump him? Why did they essentially bring in Kyler Murray to be the starter, and they sent J.J. McCarthy off to the backup role? Now, that's a situation there in Minnesota that I think Kevin O'Connell's going to get fired for, because they rolled out the red carpet for McCarthy. They got rid of Sam Darnold. Sam Darnold wins a Super Bowl. And then McCarthy is an absolute stiff, and the Vikings were horrible. And now they bring in Kyler Murray, a quarterback that, I mean, you can say what you want. Is he more interested in video games than he is playing in the NFL? I mean, I think that Minnesota could have another bad year, and Kevin O'Connell could be out of a job. I understand that you're desperate for a quarterback. I understand you've been looking for this quarterback for years. That guy is not J.J. McCarthy. He's not the answer. He's not somebody I would kick the tires on. He's not somebody I would get in business with. I don't think it's a good idea. Now, if it's Baker Mayfield, as much as I'd rather get the young quarterback, Baker Mayfield makes some sense. He's got Stones. He's got Goyunes. You bring him in here, and he can jumpstart your franchise. I still would go the route of a young quarterback through the draft, but Baker Mayfield, you could sell me with the Jets. You can't sell me on J.J. McCarthy. He's not any good. He didn't have to do anything at Michigan to win a national championship. That was a run-first team. That was a defensive-minded team. I don't think he can play the position at this level. Minnesota found out the hard way. The Jets should not follow in the mistakes of what the Vikings did. 888-808-1019 is the phone number to call. Let's head out to Manhattan, and Ed joins us here on After Hours. What's up, Ed?
2: Hey, Lugi, I love the Lugowski.
0: Hey, what's up?
2: Listen, man, I'll tell a little bit about the Jets. Yeah, of course. But, you know, since I heard earlier callers, man, talking about Batman and original Star Trek, I got three actors that were in Batman, the series, who will also appear in episodes of Star Trek, the original series. They've been mentioned already. Frank Gorshin, the Riddler, was in a really good episode. Let That Be Your Battlefield. Julie Newmar, of course, Catwoman.
0: Yeah, of course.
2: Was another, Friday's Child in Star Trek. The Star Trek fans will recognize that. And then the great Richard from Manhattan was I loved it when he mentioned Batgirl. Lugi, if you would have seen Batgirl, man, the pow and the bam, the pun, that wouldn't be the only thing on your mind.
0: No, I understand anyway, that. It sounds like she could stop traffic with her looks. I wasn't aware of a girl or whatever. So I know the TV show not super well, but I did watch it a little bit as a kid. But I forgot that there was even a character called Batgirl.
2: Yes, Richard was right. She was the daughter of the commissioner, and she looked hot in that outfit. And she was in the Star Trek episode. Whom God's destroyed.
0: I just pulled it up now, and I pulled the picture up, and, you know, this is still a kid show, but I would just say that, yeah, it's good headlights there, I would say. Yeah,
2: you're inspired. You're inspired, right?
0: Yeah, no, absolutely. I mean, she makes me want to be a better person. Yeah, absolutely. No doubt about it.
2: My question is the wife going to still be up when you get home? That's my question.
0: My wife is sound asleep. She has no idea where I am. She's been asleep for hours.
2: Okay, so then, you'll have to deal with that.
0: Yeah,
2: but anyways, getting to the Jets. Listen, Luke, you were killing me. You and Carver, man, when you guys were talking, I was like, what are you guys doing to me? The season hasn't even started, and you're blowing my season already. I get it, man. I mean, I guess you're being real about it, man. But for crying out loud, I mean, I was hopeless, man. But, you know, at the end of the day, I got to admit, I don't have a lot of confidence in Aaron Glenn either. I mean, he's got to show me, man. He's got to do a lot better.
0: Yeah.
2: I do have confidence in Frank Reich. So, you know, we'll see, man. But, oh, my goodness. And as far as the quarterback room, I mean, look, man, I thought, you know, if JJ McCarthy's still on the contract, that's one thing. But, I mean, if you can get him for a song like that, what do I care if I bring him in here? You just said, you know, Geno Smith is a backup at this point. The other kid, Klubnik, can't play.
0: Yeah, but you still want to see Klubnik. Well. Yeah, but wouldn't you still rather see Klubnik? And I appreciate the call and always in the enthusiasm. And thanks for the, yeah, this Batgirl tip is a great tip. Yvonne Craig was the actress that played Batgirl in the 1960s live-action Batman series. I don't think that that character, though, the Batgirl, was a character that was used. Maybe she was in the DC Comics, but I don't know if there's any other version of Batman where that character is used. But she was definitely on the 1960s Batman with Adam West and Julie Newmar, etc., where it was bam, wow, kapam, when they hit people. But I'm looking at a picture of her right now, and quite frankly, I've lost all desire to talk about the Jets. Got to be honest with you. But we will talk about the Jets. And yeah, I wouldn't get in the McCarthy business. Now, you got to see this Klubnik a little bit, and Geno's going to get some reps. I mean, he's going to play some games. The way I see the season playing out, and I know it's not the most positive outlook, but I can't buy the positivity for the Jets this year. I can buy it 3 years from now, even 2 years from now, even a year from now, 5 years from now. I have a 1 to 5 year plan for the Jets in a positivity direction or a positive direction or the positive Tommy plan for the Jets. But this year, I know a lot of fans, Jet fans, content creators, people that are in the sports gambling business, there's a lot of people that are high on the Jets. And every time I hear their reasoning, they start with things like the offensive line and Garrett Wilson and Breece Hall, but they neglect the two most important things, and that is head coach and the quarterback. And another thing about Aaron Glenn, and this is a Woody Johnson, I mean, Sean Marash had this report that Wink Martindale was going to be hired to be the defensive coordinator, and Aaron goes to see Woody Johnson, and Woody Johnson basically says, paraphrasing, hey, look, I'm paying you enough money, you fix the defense. Well, Woody, I don't know if you know this, but Aaron Glenn had a miserable season as head coach. He's still trying to figure out how to be head coach, and now you not only have all of that on your plate and having to deal with the media and all the expectations that everybody has in a tough market, a tough fan base. You have that, plus now trying to fix the defense. He can't even figure out his actual job, and you gave him another job. Now he's a defensive coordinator too? That seems fair. What could go wrong? The answer is a lot. And look, no Jet fan should have to suffer more than they've already suffered. You can't say Jet fan without long and suffering in front of it. That's why when people call up, that's a WFAN trope. Caller calls up. Long-suffering Jet fan here. You could be 15 and be a long-suffering Jet fan. So it's impossible to be a Jet fan and not be long and suffering. And no fan base should have to go through what they have gone through for this past, you know, decade plus or whatever. It's just been horrible. Haven't made the playoffs, longest drought across all four major sports, haven't finished over 500 in forever, have been looking for that quarterback forever. I don't think it's Geno. I don't think it's Klubnik. I don't think it's McCarthy. I think it's, and it's a conversation for another day, because let's see the college football season play out. But I think Mr. Wright is waiting for you in the draft. Let's go to, this will be interesting. Let's go to Bradley in Lindenhurst, New Jersey. What's up, Bradley?
1: Lugie, what's up, brother?
0: What's up?
1: Before anything, I just want to say I enjoy your radio shows, man. I really do. I drive late night a lot, so when I hear you on the radio, I really enjoy it. I wish you were on more often.
0: Thank you. Well, I'm on 5 days a week. I don't know how more often I could be, but I appreciate it.
1: I'm driving mostly from 7 to 11, so by the time I get home, you're on the radio. So.
0: I see what you see. You're saying more like more 7 to midnights you'd prefer.
1: Yeah, more earlier. Yeah, more earlier. That's what I meant.
0: Yep.
1: My question is, I know you were talking about 90s earlier, but about wrestling. I wanted to know, what do you think? Do you think wrestling was better now than it was in the 90s, or what's your thoughts on that?
0: Wow. Okay, so great question. And I am a 90s baby. I mean, I was born in the 80s, but you know, I was born in, when was I born? I'm going to be 41. Papa Giorgio, when was I born if I was 41 now? 86? Does that sound about right? No,
3: something
0: 85.
3: Like that, 'cause I'm 30.

0: 90, let me get this right, May of 96. Do I have that right? Yeah, May of 96. From then to about maybe the summer of 98. So WCW Nitro in that era, that two-year period, I thought that was the best televised wrestling show ever. Ever. In my humble opinion of being a wrestling fan for my entire life. So I don't think anybody touches that stuff these days, but the match quality, through the roof. Where it used to be, hey, you get a great match out of Bret Hart and Owen Hart and Eddie Guerrero and Rey Mysterio and Jericho and William Regal, and there'd be good matches. Shawn Michaels, of course. You'd get good matches, but now every single match is basically great. But I don't think the weekly television shows are as good, because it used to grip you. It used to be like, I can't wait to tune in next week. And now you tune in because you're a wrestling fan. It's not, oh my God, I can't wait to see. Like, WCW was amazing at that. We're running out of time! You know, Schiavone, Tony, and it would be this big melee in the middle of the ring, this big schmoz. And it was like, oh my God, the best part is about to happen. And then they stop the broadcast and you can't wait for next week. It's not like that anymore. It's still good. I still love wrestling, but I would say the shows aren't as good, but the wrestling is way better than it used to be. Across the board, nothing against, like I said, there's so many great wrestlers back then, but I think match quality has just gone to a level that is off the charts. 888-808-1019 is the phone number to call. It is After Hours. It is Tommy Lou Gower. It is Loogie in the late night. We will get to your calls on the other side here. A couple more segments to go. Final After Hours of the week. Yankees, Mets, Giants, Jets, whatever's on your mind. We will take your calls at 888-808-1019. It is Tommy Lou Gower, Loogie in the late night here on The Fan.
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0: 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That is the phone number to call. So right before we went to break, we were discussing the Jets. We were discussing Aaron Glenn. And we brought up the story that came out in the offseason that was broken by our own Sean Marash. And that was essentially that Aaron Glenn went to hire Wink Martindale, and he had to get the I's dotted and the T's crossed. So he went to talk to Woody Johnson, and Woody Johnson said, listen, Aaron, I'm paying you enough. You fix the defense. And I feel like Aaron Glenn, this is me now talking, this is Tommy now talking, I feel like Aaron Glenn has enough on his plate trying to figure out how to be a head coach in the NFL, and now he has to also fix the defense? Does that make any sense? Does that feel like it's a recipe for success? Well, after thinking about it in the break, I slighted somebody, and I have to publicly apologize for that. In fact, that person heard the segment and called in, and they want a little bit of a piece of me. And I understand that, because I slighted them, and that's on me. So I totally apologize for that. When we were talking about the Jets and their situation on defense, I said, well, this is Aaron Glenn's defense. He's got to fix the defense. And I neglected to mention the fact that the Jets did hire Brian Duker, and Brian Duker is the first of his kind. He is AI. He's not, because who the heck is Brian Duker? No one's ever heard. And I'm sorry, Brian, I know you're on the line. We'll get to you in a second. But Brian Duker, I mean, no one's ever heard of the guy. He's clearly artificial intelligence. So the Jets really are doing something that's so cutting edge, so revolutionary, and the vision that this franchise has. You say what you want about their franchise, but to be the first ever organization, NFL franchise, to hire AI, artificial intelligence, for a coordinator position, that really should be commended. And Brian Duker joins us now. So, Brian, how you doing?
1: Hi, I'm Brian Duker. Can I get you some coffee?
0: No, I'm good, Brian. Thank you. I've given up a coffee. Maybe, perhaps you don't know. You don't listen to the, they didn't go up there and tell you. You've been away for a while. I don't drink coffee anymore. I don't shine shoes anymore, and I don't drink coffee anymore. The reason behind that is because, well, I was drinking way too much coffee when I was producing for not only Carton and Roberts, but also for Evan and Tiki, and before that, on the weekends. I would drink a ton of coffee, and I would be, especially when I started hosting after shows, and I felt like I needed that energy to come on for the Lugauer, I would drink cup after cup after cup, to the point where I was like, I got to stop just for health, well-being. I was like, I'm out on the coffee. So thank you, Brian. I appreciate that. And I've kind of quit caffeine, other than rare instances, to the point where I was in Ocean City, Maryland a couple weeks ago, 4th of July weekend, little bro trip. And look, I'm lucky that I went to bed at all, but this is what I had that day. A coffee from Wawa. So a large coffee from Wawa. Then I had two sodas, Diet Cokes, at dinner. Then I had a 5-hour energy drink. Then I had several, I don't even remember what I drank, but alcohol, let's just put it that way. Maybe some White Claws, whatever the case may be. Then I had some Zin, 6 milligrams, and perhaps hit the vape a couple times. That concoction and stew led to me, no joke, being up till 9 in the morning. 9 in the morning. And I realized, I said, self, you no longer get up early in the morning anymore. You no longer go to bed at a reasonable time. I'm up, I'm going bump in the night. I'm up in the wee hours. I'm up till 5 a.m., 6 a.m., 3 a.m. because I work late. Ma, I've been working nights. So I don't need all of that. Now, some of that I do just to do, but I certainly don't need to combine all of those things, because what it led to was me literally, no joke, being up till 9 in the morning. Sun up, the whole 9. And I figured, oh my God, I'm not going to sleep. I'm going to have to, and then we're going out the day. We'll be drinking during the day. We're drinking at night. I'm like, this is insanity. And I'm not a big napper. So I was worried that I was literally going to be up for like 48 hours on this trip. I was like, I'm going to have to pop another Zin in. By the way, when I took, this is a little pro tip. If you never have done Zin before, I would go 3 milligrams, not 6, because I went 6 and the room started spinning, no joke, within 2 minutes, to the point where I was like, I gotta stop doing this. So luckily with Zin, you take it out of your mouth. If the room is spinning, it stops spinning once you remove it from your mouth, which is a good thing. It's not one of those situations where once you go down the path, there's no getting out. The room, resume to not spinning after I took the Zin out, but I was up for hours on end because of all the caffeine. And
2: I believe that's what they call a bender.
0: It seems like one, right?
2: Kind of, yeah.
0: But you know what it is, Papa Giorgio? I wasn't documenting it, so it was one of those things where I had the coffee super early in the morning. Well, super early in the morning. Noon, 1 o'clock. Me and my buddy, I stayed at his house the night before we drove down. So I was like, oh, and you know what it was? I love Wawa. So I got an opportunity to go to Wawa. I'm not going to not get their iced coffee, vanilla. I'm not going to not do that, so I had that. Then I'm having dinner, and I'm not going to have a Diet Coke with it because I'm on vacation. Normally, I go water, but I'm on vacation. I'm not going to have a Diet Coke. And I've always been a big five-hour energy guy, even if I'm not tired, because I just think it gives me that burst that I'm looking for. And then if people are going to offer me things, hey, you want to hit the vape? You want to hit the... Yeah, I do. I kind of do. Thank you. I'm not going to turn it down. I've never been one to turn those type of things down. So the stew that was created was quite the stew. And it kept me up till 9 o'clock in the morning, Papa Giorgio.
2: That's nothing. I've been up till like 11, 12.
0: Well, speaking of that, and I think this queued up our conversation we're about to have. We'll get back to your calls here in 1 second. So Nick Papa Giorgio, producer tonight, this is his, well, he has a day job. Let's put it that way. He's been working here for a while, longer than
2: I've been working nights.
0: You've been working nights. I didn't realize you've been here for 8 years, Nick, but you've been here for
2: too
0: 8 years. Yeah, too long. You've been here for 8 years. And you have a day job, and that is you are a manager at a... Now, I want to be fair. I want to give the PC term, but I know it as an old folks home. But let me and the audience know, what is the name of the place you work at?
2: Not
0: the
2: actual... Older adult center.
0: Older... Okay, so you are the manager at an older adult center. Now, this is one of those situations where the older adults do not live there, correct?
2: No, they just come hang out, visit.
0: They visit, they play bingo, they watch Murder, She Wrote.
2: A little Mahjong.
0: Little Mahjong. Great, great game, by the way. I play that all the time when I go to my in-laws in Los Angeles.
2: They try to teach me how to play it. I have, like, no interest because you kind of got to learn, like, a whole new language.
0: Yeah.
2: The symbols, at least.
0: The symbols you do. I learned, they taught me, my in-laws, and I figured it out fairly quickly. The only problem is, like I said, when I go out there, Tinseltown, Los Angeles, Beverly Hills, to visit my in-laws, my brother-in-law, my sister-in-law, my father-in-law, my mother-in-law, they love Mahjong. They love it. So does my wife. But they suck. Meaning, not that they suck because they never let me win. I have never won one time. Can you let me win once at Mahjong?
2: One time.
0: Maybe I got to play Larry David, because Larry David's playing Mahjong with Michael Kay. Maybe they can let me play with them and I can actually win at Mahjong. So yeah, I'm sure it's a big thing at the old folks home. Or what do they call it again, Papa Giorgio?
2: Mahjong?
0: No. What do they call the center for
2: older adult centers?
0: For the older people. Yeah, so they call it the adult, the center. What is it again?
2: Older adult center.
0: Okay. So,
2: because I guess the term senior center wasn't really politically correct.
0: Correct. And I would think old folks home, they would gasp if
2: yeah.
0: I said
2: oh, yeah.
0: Yeah, no.
2: Yeah, you can't say that.
0: Even though they are in fact old and they are in fact
2: and
0: folks.
2: They're old folks.
0: Got it.
2: It's not a home, but you know.
0: So now we don't want to offend older people who, if you've ever heard an older person talk, they offend everybody when they speak. So I'm sure they would be the least to be offended by that, which is normally the case with people.
2: It's funny because they offend a lot of people, but then
0: exactly.
2: They don't want to be offended.
0: Usually the people that by phrases that are supposed to be offended are the least offended and everyone else is offended by it. You know what I mean? That the ones that shouldn't be offended and the ones that should be usually aren't offended by it. But anywho, you're here till midnight. You got to get up early, I'm told.
2: Yeah, and, like 8 o'clock.
0: Yeah, so I was talking to you off air, and I'm like, you're like, yeah, I got to, but I'll take a nap. And I figured you were going to say after work, but you said you were going to
2: during work.
0: You're going to nap.
2: You're going to pay me to take a little nap.
0: Well,
2: you know?
0: Hold on a second. Now, I would imagine working at an old folks home, there are several naps going on. So do you nap with the old folks, or do you find a closet?
2: I nap by myself in the office.
0: I mean, just.
2: I go in, I set up the TV, I get them comfortable, whatever they need, and I'll just go and turn the TV on. Keep them entertained,
0: so you
2: and
0: put,
2: go take a nap.
0: You put Golden Girls on or Matlock or Family Feud or whatever they need to do.
2: Put the news. Sometimes they want the news. I'm like, why do you want to watch the news? It's all bad news.
0: It's always bad news. Well, when you get older, it's mostly bad news in your life.
2: They just want to know what's going on, I guess.
0: Exactly. And then you break out the Mahjong. You break out the bingo or whatever you break out.
2: They love the bingo, do that. You know, the dominoes, they play cards.
0: Cards, they're gambling, the whole thing.
2: You're running. Well, we're not supposed to do that.
0: Oh, I'm sorry.
2: Frowned upon.
0: No
2: they
0: gambling.
2: They used to go to Atlantic City and do all this stuff, but they can't do that anymore.
0: What do you mean they can't do it anymore? Oh,
2: yeah,
0: because
2: very sad.
0: I see what you're saying, because of the policy. I gotcha. Yeah, well, listen, AC, the lifeblood is those Greyhound buses going down there. But they're watching Golden Girls.
2: Yeah, so they're happy with that.
0: And then you nap while you're working.
2: Well, not all the time. It's just, you know, I'm working hard here, so I got to go get some rest.
0: You know what I appreciate, Papa Giorgio? Most of the producers that work for me nap during this show. So I every time I look over the glass, the producer is...
2: Dude, just to see somebody awake is nice, right?
0: Sometimes I'll run a play during the show, just kind of do something to see if the producer's awake, to see if they react at all, and they don't react, which tells me they're not listening or they're sleeping. Like, I'll literally say something so outlandish, it's like they have to react to what I'm saying, and they won't bat an eyelash. I'm like, they got me muted in there, basically. Well, thankfully, I can hit the dump button. I mean, what if I don't hear the person curse?
2: I have you muted sometimes.
0: That's what I'm talking about here.
2: Sometimes I want to hear what's going on TV, so I mute
0: you. No, I hear you. And your screening calls. Trust me, I've been back there. I get the whole deal. So
2: usually when you go into like heavy-duty sports, I do that.
0: It's funny, because you're right. I could tell when the show is the most entertaining is when we're kind of not doing that stuff, although I'll get a tweet about it. You're above this. You're better when you talk sports. I always talk sports. I always find my way back to sports. Sometimes I weave in and out, but I always
2: Ozzie agrees with me. Where I was talking to him on the phone, and he was like, yeah, you know, it's better when you're not always talking sports.
0: Well, I'm not always. What's going on here? You and Ozzie are talking behind my back?
2: No, he just went on a screen of his call.
0: Yeah, but you screen
2: he's
0: a
2: like
0: call.
2: He likes the non-sports talk. Yeah, but
0: what's with the chit-chat?
2: What do you mean,
0: what's with the chit-chat behind my back here? No, how you doing? You, I didn't realize that you and Ozzie were necessarily critiquing my show.
2: We're not critiquing.
0: I didn't realize
2: Ozzie
0: critiques my show.
2: It's not it's good critiquing. You say you're doing a good job.
0: So you're napping. Do the old folks nap with you? Not literally, but I mean like...
2: No.
0: Yeah.
2: I mean, I'm sure they doze off every once in a while, but...
0: If I get them a recliner and they'll basically be drooling all over themselves.
2: Oh, they would love that, yeah.
0: So at your adult senior center, you got to be up at 8 in the morning, so we got to get you out of here. So we only have another segment to go on after hours. It is Tommy Lugauer. We'll wrap up with your calls. Lugie in the late night, 888-808-1019. It is Tommy Lugauer here on The Fan.
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0: Friday for me. It's Friday for everybody coming up in a few minutes here. As we approach the weekend, for many of you, my weekend will start in about 8 minutes, the final after hours of the week. And programming alert, I will not be in Sunday into Monday. I'm off. I got a little vacation come up later next week as well, but I'll be in Monday and Tuesday night. So the next after hours will be another Big Lugowski Monday evening. I wonder if the home run derby ruined Ben Rice. Now, full disclosure, I'm sure Ben Rice is going to eventually hit here. I'm sure he's going to have a nice end of the season and a great October because he is a great player, and I do think he's a pillar of the Yankees. But we know the home run derby has swallowed some players before, and I understand Ben Rice did not have a good performance at all in the home run derby, but we've been trying to pinpoint the reason for Ben Rice's struggles in the second half. He has been awful for an extended period of time. Now, maybe it was because he was so great in the first half, you might say, and he was due for some market correction, or maybe, just maybe, Ben Rice is another one of these fellas that entered the home run derby, lost the swing a little bit, and has struggled mightily since. So perhaps Ben Rice joins the list of those that were cursed by performing in the home run derby. 888-808-1019 is the phone number to call. Let's take one quick one here before we go. Papa Giorgio, do me a favor here. Sean, Joe, and everyone else that I don't get to here, just say apologies we couldn't get to you. Let's head out to Chris in Freeport. He joins us next. What's up, Chris?
1: Lugie!
0: Hey, what's going on?
1: Thanks for taking my call. I think this is a funny one. So I go to work a little bit later than most people. I normally am driving during Evan and Tiki, and then I'm driving back. I get a little carton. I'm almost never hearing Boomer and Geo. I listen to music when I drop my daughter off at school, and I catch about 15 minutes of them driving back to my house, and they are never talking about sports. I think in the last year of listening, I have never heard the two of them talk about sports in that sliver of time. And it was funny because you were talking about that earlier, and I think it's good. I think it's good to have
0: Just to clarify, I was talking about how Ozzy and Nick Papagiorgio were talking about how they like my show more when it's non-sports than when it is actual sports.
1: Well, listen, whenever I'm on an event and I'm driving late night and I listen to you, I love your show.
0: Thank you.
1: And I think it's fun to mix in some on-sports. I just thought it was funny that I don't think I've ever heard the two of them talk about sports, and I love you. I appreciate you taking my call. You're a generational talent.
0: Well, thank you, Chris. I think what makes this radio station great is every show here does a great job of weaving in and out of sports and non-sports. Look, when it is, hey, we gotta do sports, we do it better than anybody. But there are times and nights and moments where you can talk non-sports and humanize it. Because look, we all love sports, but we're not robots. Well, Evan is, but the rest of us aren't. So we do have lives. We do have other interests. And I think by peeling back the curtain and talking about non-sports, it welcomes everybody. Not everybody is diehard sports where they can remember Pokey Reese's OPS in 1996 or when Felipe Sparks had a tackle in 1999. Some of us actually have lives, and we have lives outside of sports. So by bringing in that to the conversation, I think it only enhances that. So whether it's the guy Boomer and Geo in the morning, or Evan Tiki and Sean in the midday, or Craig and Big Mac, or myself, or Gordon, or Al, or everybody that you hear on this great radio station, I think the weaving and mixing of, whether you want to call it guy talk, whatever it is, I think that is the recipe for success. I do think that is the secret sauce. Just ask the producers, when we talk sports, they basically take a nap back there. Eddie Scazzeri, who no longer works here, would go, when he used to smoke, he would go rip a heater anytime Craig and Boomer would do an interview. He goes, it's a boring sports talk interview. I'm going to go smoke a cigarette. I don't blame you, because you know what else comes with smoking cigarettes? Staring at hot women. So it's really a combination of two great things. So I don't blame him for that. But anyway, all jokes aside, my thanks to the audience as always. Appreciate every one of you that listen, every one of you that call up. Super fun show tonight. My thanks to Nick Papagiorgio on the other side of the glass. My thanks to Mike Carver, who joined me earlier on in the show. You can go back on the Odyssey app and rewind and listen to everything, including Mike's interview that I had with him in the 10 o'clock hour. Gordon Damer comes your way next, and then I'll be back, not Sunday into Monday, but I'll be back Monday right here on After Hours.

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takes off and running on this now, what, Friday morning? Yes, it is Gordon Damer, your overnight oasis, back in effect here on The Fan. Of course, the number you know, 888-808-1019. Oh, my goodness, so much to talk about, plenty to discuss as we take you for the next 5 hours up into the warm-up show that comes your way. Then, I got to tell you, we'll get to the Yankees stuff, we'll get to the football stuff, we'll get to some other fun things along the way. We'll have a fresh edition of What I Learned on TikTok. I'm back on TikTok. My one-day sabbatical there, I think, has kind of reset the algorithm some. Only time will tell. But I gotta tell you, man, today was a weird... I don't know what's going on in the world. And maybe it's filtered through the prism of what I went through in the last week on TikTok with all the different weirdos coming out of the woodwork to share their opinions on something that they literally don't know what they're talking about. Coming in here tonight, now I've always said when I come in from Jersey, I come in generally, unless there's some sort of problem or construction, I come through the Holland Tunnel. And it feels like I have a streak coming through the Holland Tunnel where the person that I'm behind, whoever it is, it's a constant streak every single day. When they get through the tunnel, it's like their first time ever in Manhattan. They don't know where they're going. They don't know what exit they're looking for. They're going literally 10 miles an hour around that roundabout. They don't know what lane to be in. They don't know what lane not to be in. They don't know if they're going to Manhattan. They don't know if they're going to Brooklyn. They don't know where they're going. And this is every single solitary day. There has never been a time where somebody's got through that tunnel and went the speed limit and got directly where they were going to go and moved into the proper. Never. Tonight, I don't know if this is true. And it's kind of hard to verify it when I'm in the car by myself. Now, I do have a dash cam. I got a dash cam about a year ago. I'm telling you right now, you can get them pretty cheap now. Sometimes you need to look at the dash cam just to make sure that you what you thought happened actually happened, because sometimes people on the roads, they're out of their minds. Tonight, I'm fairly certain I was driving behind a blind person. I'm fairly certain this person did not have the ability to see, but yet somehow was behind the driver's wheel, and he was driving the car. Not fast, not well, but he was technically operating the vehicle. So sometimes when you go past, like you ever get like frustrated, so that you gotta, when you get around the person, you gotta look at the person, you just gotta see what is going on in this car. And the best example of that ever, for me, we were driving back from our family vacation, and we were in like a highway situation. I don't remember exactly. We were driving through Massachusetts.

0: Massachusetts. And we were driving through, you know, like a major highway. The speed limit's 55 miles an hour. Anybody in the fast lane is doing faster than 55 miles an hour. But for some reason, this one person I was behind this day was going like 45. And I'm like, what is going on with this person? There's nothing in front of him. I got to get around this person. And then when we got around him, my wife and I both looked at the person at the same time and recognized this woman was curling her eyelashes while driving. She had like the eyelash curler thing in her hand, looking in the rear view mirror, and has to be in the fast lane. So that was a few years ago. Tonight, I get around this guy, and I'm like, I gotta see what's going on. I could push my car faster than his car was going. Like, if I ran out of gas and had to push the car, once I got it moving, I would have been keeping up with him. And I looked, and this guy's face, maybe it's just the angle. It looked like his face was on the windshield. Like, you ever go by somebody and they're really close to the steering wheel? This guy was beyond the steering wheel. This guy was up against the glass. Usually the windshield is clear. You can just look through it from where you are. You don't have to be right up against it. But this guy was his head was over the steering wheel. I almost got into a crash looking at him. And I feel like he would have been I feel like I've been driving for what, 30-something years? And it's almost like baseball. You know, they say a baseball game, you can turn into a baseball game, and you can see something you've never seen before. When you're driving on the roads in the tri-state area, that is absolutely true. And it's almost more true in the driving stuff. There are games in baseball that you tune in and you don't see anything new. It's just a routine baseball game. Driving, every single day, there's something going on somewhere where you're saying to yourself, how do these people get to and from where they're going and get there in one piece? Because, again, this guy looked like he needed Be My Eyes. I was waiting for the Be My Eyes thing to go off because this guy was driving a car. And there's no way, like, what would be the explanation for why your head is over the steering wheel? I've never seen that before. I've seen sometimes the old ladies, they get right up against the steering wheel. And sometimes you're driving behind them and you can't see their head. And it's like there's nobody driving the car. That happens quite often. This is the first time I've ever seen someone. His face, he's going to have a face print up against the glass. If the airbag ever had to go off, it'd miss him. He's too far. He's way in front of it. Very, very odd. And then earlier today, I was driving around like my local area, and I saw a guy outside, completely different guy. He was walking a cat. He had a cat on a leash, and he was walking it like a dog. And again, I had to do a little bit of a double. Now, that doesn't really go towards the roads part of it, but very, very odd day. Very, very odd day. So, like, every once in a while, you need things to kind of get you back on track in, like, a little bit more of a normal sense of just reality. And luckily for us, the Yankees gave us that because I did not think about this ahead of time. And there's nothing more, I always tell my kids, there's nothing more expensive than the price of regret. Regret. You don't want to have regrets. You don't want to think back later on and say, oh my God, I should never have done it. Oh, I should have recognized. I should have realized. There's nothing more expensive than regret. And when I woke up yesterday now and tuned on the Yankee game, I realized in that moment, of course, the day after the Yankees score 10 runs, hit a bunch of home runs. Trent Grisham is doing what he does, and the Yankee offense looks like, hey, we're back. Of course, the day after that, of course the Yankees are going to get shut out. Of course they are. Of course they are. That makes perfect sense. And that's, of course, what happened yesterday. They got shut out. They still, you know, take care of the series against the Mariners, but kind of a disappointing performance because the game was right there for you. A 1-0 loss for the Yanks. So kind of frustrating that way. You kept waiting. It just took one big hit. That big hit never came. And the story, as it's been a lot, right, it kind of feels like it's bouncing from this guy to that guy because there's so many culprits for why the Yankee offense is as bad as it's been. And it seems like the focus after this game was on Jazz Chisholm. And look, Jazz Chisholm's been really bad. I mean, there's no other way to put it. And it's not just that he's been bad because a lot of guys have been bad this year, right? Austin Wells has been bad. Grisham's been bad. McMahon has been bad. You know, like there's a lot of guys who do not help the offense. But the difference between those guys, maybe not Grisham so much, but the difference with Jazz Chisholm is he is supposed to be one of the guys who's carrying the offense. You take a look at what he was able to do last year coming into a contract year and the predictions that he made, which of course always seem kind of silly. You know, he's going to do this, he's going to do that. Just go be a good player and you'll get a good contract. It's not going to be the contract of 8 years and whatever it was. What do you want? 8 years, $30 million a year or whatever. It was. Ain't going to be that. We know that now. It was never going to be that, but it's certainly not going to be that now. But Jazz, it's not just that he's bad. It's that he's getting worse. He's getting worse. So in the second half of the season, Jazz is now hitting 197 with an on-base of 279 and a slugging of 394, which is pretty bad. But in the month of August, he has been worse. Somehow, against all, I know it's hard to believe, but yes, he's actually been worse. 138, 265, 241. So across the board, all the numbers, which were already bad, all of a sudden get much worse. So the question has been raised about, you know, what do you do? And it seemed like after the game that Aaron Boone kind of seemed like out of hand. Like he had no real answers for what it is going to take to get Jazz to snap out of it. But of course, the most logical thing you would think, hey, you know what? Maybe you sit him down for a day or two, give him a little break, give him a little rest. He says that's not that he doesn't need that. Well, what would you say you need? What would you say would help? Because it feels like the Yankees have been putting him out there quite regularly. And sometimes, you know, for us who are not the most technically savvy, sometimes the move is you shut it off and you shut it back on. Like my wife is the tech person in the house. So my go-to move is I'll shut it off and shut it back on. If that doesn't fix it, then it's up to her. And it feels like Jazz is kind of, and I don't know that this is going to fix it either, but maybe a couple of days of sitting down might do something. It certainly can't be worse. It certainly can't be much worse. Again, in the month of August, not that August is all that old, but, you know, we're midway through August at this point. He's hitting 138 with an on-base of 265 and a slugging of 241. That is unplayable. So I would think that this is the time to shut it off and shut it back on and give Jazz a couple of days to kind of maybe clear his head, realize that the season's not going the way, for whatever reason, if it's the pressure of the contract, if it's the pressure of trying to help out an offense that has not produced really all that much. I know it's been better lately, but since Aaron Judge went down, we know what the offenses look like. And I would think it would also give the Yankees the opportunity to see if Luis Garcia is as bad at second base as the metrics would say he is. Now, defensive metrics in baseball are kind of wonky. There's no perfect, you know, it's not as clear cut as offensive statistics. But the Yankees are going to the playoffs. We know that. They'll almost certainly be a wild card, and it feels like they'll almost certainly be the number one wild card. So if that's the case, and we're sitting here with 41 games to go, it's almost like a situation that we find in the NBA, where the NBA regular season really isn't all that important because most of the teams that are going to the playoffs, you know, are going to the playoffs. That's where the Yankees find themselves. So over these last 41 games, it would be really beneficial to maybe try things out and see if there's a way for a struggling offense to get some more offense in the mix. Like people have raised the point of, hey, why don't they put Ben Rice at catcher? This way they can have Garcia play first base. If Stanton comes back, he DHs. If I feel like you could build a robot with scrap parts quicker than it gets Giancarlo Stanton back healthy. Like, how long did it take Tony Stark to build the Iron Man thing in that cave that time? Doesn't feel like it was since April, that's for sure. But I digress. But, like, people have raised the point about Ben Rice playing catcher as a way to, like, maximize the offense, an offense that's not going anywhere. Well, I can understand why the Yankees don't want to do that with Ben Rice, because he's not a very good fielding first baseman, and all the different things you have to learn and get good at to be a good catcher, it doesn't feel like that's something you learn on the fly. That's something you go into the season looking to do. They didn't want to do that. This is not the that almost seems like a panic move. Hey, let's just throw him at catcher and see if it works out. Not exactly, I don't think, a winning move there. But, and maybe Luis Garcia really can't play second. Maybe he'll be an absolute butcher at second base and he can't play there. He's a first base. Maybe that is the case. But I think that it's at least worth a try. Because if Stanton does come back, and it doesn't seem like he's coming back tomorrow, I mean, after all, he's only been out since April. But when he comes back, the Yankees are going to have a problem putting those pieces together and working out a way to put Garcia, Rice, and Stanton all in the lineup at the same time. It just doesn't work. It would be great if the Yankees could go with three DHs. They can't. That's against the rules. It's not allowed. But in terms of what Jazz has been a massive disappointment. And the Yankees have, what, 41 games left in the regular season, and whatever the postseason is, they'll have that run as well. It's pretty clear at this point when that run, whatever it is, if it's 45 games, if it's 50, whatever it is, those will be the final games of Jazz Chisholm, I think, playing for the New York Yankees. This season has been an outright failure. Now, there's still time to turn it around. The most important part of the story is the ending of the story. But are the Yankees going to actually try and do something to change that story? Or are they just going to, the old line about you take the milk out of the fridge, it's sour, you put the milk back in the fridge, see if it's fresh tomorrow. That's generally the Yankees' approach to a lot of these things. And, you know, as I mentioned about the defensive metrics, I know they're not good for Luis Garcia at second base, and it seems like he doesn't really want to alternate between positions either, so that's part of the mix. I would just wonder what the Yankees really focus on when it comes to defensive metrics, because they're the ones still telling me that Trent Grisham is a good center fielder. And it's obvious from the metrics that he's not, and it's even more obvious from your eyeballs. Like, your eyeballs are, like, I don't know what the stat is for eyeballs, but that stat is undefeated. 888-808-1019 is the telephone number, 888-808-1019. All right, so coming up, we'll get your phone calls involved. We'll hit on some football stuff. I know a lot of preseason stuff last night, so we'll get into that as well. Lots to do, just getting started on a Friday morning. 888-808-1019, the telephone number. It is Gordon Damer. It is your overnight oasis right here on The Fan.
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here on The Fan, your overnight oasis, taking you up until 5 o'clock. I was watching a little bit of the Netflix game from Iowa. I got to be honest, I don't get it. Who is that for? I guess it's just to sell something to Netflix. Hey, we spent all this money and we're playing in Iowa. Like, I thought when they originally created it, it was to, like, win over young fans. Nothing says winning over young fans like playing a game in the middle of no place based on a movie that came out 40 years ago. It looked cool. It was, and other people have mentioned this, you know, it's interesting that they're playing a game in Iowa for the Field of Dreams movie, and Joe Jackson, Shoeless Joe Jackson, is a big part. Joe Jackson was obviously involved in the Black Sox scandal. And they got big ads on the walls. FanDuel, you know, like, I feel like we're a couple of years away from FanDuel being able to use the image and likeness of Shoeless Joe Jackson in commercials to bet on baseball. It feels like that's where we should go. Like, he's been reinstated. He's no longer with us, but he's been reinstated. You're telling me they couldn't throw it together, an AI thing where it looks like Shoeless Joe? Have you seen the internet lately with the AI videos? 888-808-1019 is the telephone number. Let's go out to the phones this morning.

0: The runners in scoring position had four hits on the day and obviously didn't score any runs, didn't hit on him. You know, like the Yankees ways of operating are very narrow. And in terms of offense, they like to hit home runs and they can't do like 1,000 different things to score runs. They're not a multifaceted offense, especially not with Aaron Judge. So they got to hit home runs. Now they're not going to score runs only through home runs. But if they're not hitting home runs, generally they're not scoring. And really, since May, they've not been scoring all that. You know, the 10 runs the night before was the outlier, not yesterday. Yesterday, that was kind of what we've been dealing with since May.
1: Yeah, I mean, like, it's great. I mean, it's like, I mean, next night you got to go. I think it's Toronto next, if I remember. I'm not too sure. I have to look at this schedule.
0: Yeah, they play Toronto on Friday. I think that's an Apple TV game.
1: Yeah, I have a feeling. That's a good. Yeah, I'll probably. Sadly, I don't have Apple TV, so that kind of stinks. But see the highlights.
0: You have Dave and Susan right here on the Fan. They'll give you the call every game. They got you. So baseball works on the radio, unlike any other sport, and they do a great job. So they did have a very funny interaction yesterday. I think it was the third inning when Grisham gets the hit and he goes to second and he slides in feet first, and they made like a point. Yes, of course, you slide in feet first. You don't get thrown out that way. You don't overslide the bag. That's the way you should do it. And then, of course, they review it and they overturn it because his foot came off the bag. It was very, very funny. I'm sure you'll hear it on Boomer and Geo later this morning. But, yeah, look, the Yankee offense is what the Yankee offense is. We know. I saw Aaron Boone, I think it was after the game, talking about how people would say, oh, you're holding your own. We're 18-10. Over our last 28, we're more than holding our own. No, your offense is barely holding its own. The offense is a problem. It's been a problem since the end of May. And when the trade deadline came, the Yankees decided to make, you know, a couple of minor moves to maybe hold things together for the meantime, but they didn't want to go all in. So this is the result of it. Now, are there going to be nights like two nights ago where they scored 10 runs? That's awesome. We have seen that's the outlier. The Yankees do not have a very good offense without Aaron Judge. That has been pretty well established. And what they're living with right now, and again, it's not a crisis moment. They're not barely hanging on. No, they're going to make the playoffs comfortably. They're almost certainly going to be a wild card. And I would think that they are going to get somewhat healthier. I saw reports that it looks like Stanton and Bellinger could be back September 1st or shortly thereafter that. But that's not really the question that we're asking as Yankee fans. The question we're asking is Judge coming back? And we don't have any clear signs that he is, because here's the thing, and nobody says it this way because it doesn't feel good to say it this way, but his injury is not healed. If his injury was healed, that original injury was completely healed, well, then he would start to ramp up baseball activities. Then he could start swinging a bat and throwing a ball and seeing if it's still okay, or if it's going to re-aggravate it or whatnot. That injury is still not healed. And we still don't know when it might be healed. And there's 41 games left in the season. So that would have to concern you a little bit as a Yankee fan. If you're hoping that the offense is going to be better, it doesn't look like anything internally is going to change. And when I say nothing internally is going to change, yeah, guys will have better games or better play. You know, like Grisham hit a couple of home runs. He's been better lately. Jazz has been worse. But on the whole, the offense is the offense. It doesn't have that many good hitters. And the one thing that really holds it together, the difference maker, is Aaron Judge. And that's never been more clear. I've been saying it for months now. Judge has proven his value, how valuable he is, even more so by not playing than when he did play. Like, when he played, you kind of take him for granted. When he doesn't play and you see what the offense looks like without him, you've been dealing with that for months now. 888-808-1019. Let's go out to, is it Aiden in Point Pleasant? Aiden, next up on the Fan.
2: Hey, Gordon, love your show. Thanks for taking my call.
0: Thanks for making it.
2: A couple of points and a question about the Yankees coming in the postseason. It just, for me, going into this postseason, I mean, the pitching has shown that it's immaculate, and that's been awesome to watch. But the inconsistency, the offense, is a really big issue. If you can't win one-run, two-run games, and it feels like every time the Yankees go down, there's a 30% chance they're going to come back, it's been really gruelling. It's like watching paint dry. It's grueling to watch. as well as

0: I absolutely agree with you with the offense with Judge, but also the way they pitch to the other guys when Judge is playing, the way they are not going to just put somebody on base, you know, with as big of a threat as Judge is. So for me, that having Judge back is the only feasible way that Yankees make a run in the playoffs. But my question to you was, as far as positivity is concerned, because I need to be a little bit more positive watching the last home stretch of the season.
1: Mm-hmm.
0: What do you think are the Yankees' greatest strengths coming into the playoffs?
1: Well, look,
0: against other teams.
1: Yeah, I mean, I think and Aiden, thanks for the phone call. Thanks for the kind words. I mean, look, clearly the pitching. Pitching's been great. The starting pitching's been great. And I think that they still have some things to juggle there. We'll see if Rodon comes back and is effective and how they juggle, you know, one of the starters going to the bullpen. The bullpen's been really strong as well. Yankees have kind of gotten back to, and that's been the unsung thing. You know, for the last couple of years, Yankees they got away from being able to identify guys and develop guys in that bullpen. Last 2 years, did not do as good a job of that. And that was always a staple of the Brian Cashman Yankees. Like, they always had a good bullpen. Now, it wasn't always good to start the season, but over the course of the year, they would kind of figure things out. They would put guys in different roles. Maybe they'd get somebody who was undervalued other places. They would change his pitch mix or throw this pitch more off. And they would and they've gotten back to that this year. Last year, that was not the case. Remember, at the deadline last year, they had to go out and bring in a whole three different relievers with very different results. Two bad, one good. This year, they've kind of gotten back to developing their own guys, and their bullpen is a real strength. I do think, based on how anemic the offense is, that bullpen is probably going to need somebody to kind of come in there and be an extra arm, because they're in that bullpen all the time. And you don't want to get to the type of thing where you get to the postseason and guys are all burned out. Now, again, the positive, if you want a positive, Yankees are going to the playoffs. There's no question that, oh, they're going to fall apart. No, they're not. Anybody who tells you that is lying. They have like basically a 99.9% chance of making the playoffs. There's nobody good in the American League, and they got off to a really good start when Aaron Judge was healthy, and they've lived off that since then. Again, since the end of May, they are, I think, 2 games over .500. So that's not any great shakes, but in the American League this year, if you're 2 games over .500, you're a playoff team. You would be a playoff team. Like right now, let me take a look. In the American League, Yankees 68-53, Red Sox 65-56, and then the Tigers, who are under .500 right now. The Tigers and the Rangers are tied for that final wild card spot, and they're both 60-61. And the Twins are 60-63. They're one game out. Like, you really almost can't play your way out of contention of the American League wild card unless you're just dreadful. Like, the Mariners have been dreadful all season, and they're 3.5 games out of the final wild card. So that's pretty good spot to be in. If the Mariners could ever kind of figure things out, doesn't seem like that's going to happen. And Cal Raleigh, that whole situation this year, wow, what a disaster. I think last year, I'll take a look at the break. I saw a stat today. Last year he hit 60 home runs. This year he has like 53 hits. On the season, what a drop-off. And it's just as I know that they don't look at it this way, but it's better that it's just as well that the right thing happened last year and Aaron Judge was awarded the MVP and people didn't fall into the trap of, oh, well, this is a really good story because he's the underdog. I always feel like if you have somebody who's like good for 1 year, like that MVP candidate for 1 year, yes, it's based on 1 year, but it almost feels like you have to kind of earn that. Like, you don't want to just be a flash in the pan, and it feels like right now. Now, who knows? Maybe next year Cal Raleigh will get back to where he was. Not maybe last year. I think that's always going to be a career year. But the year before that, I think he hit 34, 35 home runs. He was a good hitting catcher. And you kind of wonder if playing in the WBC had an impact, because Skeens was part of that as well, and he's really struggled. Now, Skeens' troubles That feels a little bit more self-explanatory because he's just had a drop in velocity. And you kind of hope for a young guy that that drop of velocity isn't a sign that he's actually hurt or, you know, he's doing something that he's going to end up needing some kind of surgery or something like that. But, yeah, it's been a while to see his drop off. And I kind of felt personally attacked. People were seeing him in a picture at the beach talking about how fat he is. I was like, that's considered fat now? I understand he's a professional athlete. And maybe it's not the best look walking around shirtless when you got a little bit of a belly there, but fat felt a little strong. It felt a little over the top. 888-808-1019 is the telephone number, 888-808-1019. Let's go out to Matt is in Summit, New Jersey. Matt, you're next up on the Fan.
2: Hey, how you doing, Gordon?
1: Hey, Matt, what's going on?
2: Oh, man, I got some things to talk about the Jets. Okay. I find it hilarious every year. I mean, I heard you last night talking about you're a Dolphins fan.
1: Yeah.
2: And I feel like you're trying to, like, you know, you got to talk to the Jets fans here. So you're trying to, like, soft sell, you know, your obvious, like, you know the Jets are going to be terrible, but you don't want to, like, throw it in Jets fans' faces. They're going to be terrible. It's amazing how many Jets fans think we're going to be good. Like, we traded away Quinnen Williams and Sauce Gardner.
1: Yeah.
2: You know, our two best defensive players. For future considerations and great draft picks. But Jets fans are like, oh, I think we could be better on defense this year. You know, it's like, what are you guys talking about? This is like, it's unbelievable. I mean, we're going to be terrible, and we're not even trying to win. It's crazy to me that people think that. So I just want to tell you what I think as a Jets fan,
1: yeah.
2: Who I consider myself to be fairly smart, what I think is really important this year, you know, compared to, like, you know, the ridiculous things that Jets fans are, like, talking about. We should start Cade Klubnik. Like, he can get us to the playoffs. Like, you know, all we need to do, the only really important thing we need to do this year, is keep this team, when the season's over, this team is an attractive environment for a top offensive-minded head coach, you know, that we can maybe pull out of college or something, right? We're going to have one of the top picks, you know, one of these great quarterback draft classes coming out. You know, it's we can this is like the once-in-a-lifetime, once-in-a-generation chance for the Jets to get an offensive-minded smart coach who wants to work with, let's just call him Arch Manning for now. I'm not saying we're going to get Arch Manning, but someone like that. This never happens. You know who our last offensive-minded head coach was before Adam Gase?
1: Yeah, I was going to say Adam Gase. Before
2: Adam Gase, you know who the last one was?
1: Was Kotite an offensive? I don't even remember if Kotite was an offensive guy.
2: It was Kotite.
1: Yeah. That's a long time ago.
2: That's like 30 years.
1: Yeah, it's been a while. Yeah.
2: I mean, can you imagine you're the Jets and you just keep rolling out? Like, well, just keep going with the defensive guys every year. You know what I mean?
1: Yeah, a lot of defensive guys, a lot of first-time head coaches as well, which that is a sign of bad ownership and putting yourself in a position where you're not an attractive job, mm-hmm. and the only people you can get are people who have no other options. And I know this because down in Miami, that's what they do every single time. So.
2: Exactly, like Engstrand, you know, LaFleur. Like, you mm-hmm. take a chance on a guy doing the job for the first time. Maybe he'll be good, but, you know, there's a good chance he won't be. But that's all you can get because the environment is terrible. So the key thing here, you know, the Jets just drafted a lot of offensive, you know, pieces. I'm not personally sold on Cooper or Sadiq, but, like, we've got guys, you know, we got two. I am sold on the offensive tackles. That's solid. You know, we've got some offensive pieces. Breeze is good. Garrett Wilson, I'm personally high on Garrett Wilson. Like, this is a once-in-a-lifetime chance to pull a coach, you know, like the NIL stuff in college. Like, someone's like, he's frustrated. We can get a guy in here, maybe. Maybe a really good coach. This is it. If we don't do it this year, it's never, ever going to happen.
1: Well, look,
2: so that's the only thing that's important.
1: Yeah, I hear you, Matt. Well, look, I will just say in terms of, like, being better, it should not be hard for the Jets to be better, because what does better mean? It means improved from the year before. The Jets were one of the worst teams in the sport last year. They had the second pick in the draft, and it was absolutely earned. They were 11 points away from being winless. So be better than that should not be hard. And here's the thing. I said it last night. If the offense is not halfway decent, the reason why will almost certainly be Geno Smith. Geno Smith has everything at his disposal to have a bounce-back season. He's got an offensive line to work with. Can't complain about that. He's got some weapons on the outside. He's got a running game with Breece Hall. He's got the tight ends. He's got a coach in Frank Reich. All the things that are necessary, again, not to be great. I'm not saying they're going to go to the playoffs or win 10 games, but be halfway decent. Be improved. Be better. They should have that. Now, on defense, I do feel like they brought in a lot of veteran guys, and it feels like when you go down that road with established names, it always feels like the Jets don't get the best of people. They get the worst of people. Like, they get the worst version of guys when they come here. So I'm not as confident about the defense. But what I will say is, again, much like the other, it can't get much worse. It has to be improved. They didn't have any sacks last year, basically. They were like last, I think it was, or second to last in sacks. And they didn't have an interception all season. Like, that's not normal. You have to be better than that. So if they're better in those two phases from where they were last year, they should be better. The problem is that I look at that schedule and I live in the real world. And I realize that week one game for the Jets is all but a must win. If they don't win that first game against the Titans, who I don't think are going to be very good, I don't believe in Robert Saleh, things could very easily spiral out of control early. And that sounds ridiculous. Week one of the NFL season always feels to be overblown and hyped up. It's just week one. There's a long... With the Jets, it's not. Every step of the way, when you're this bad and you have this much on this season, especially if you're Aaron Glenn, you can't afford to get off to an 0-2 start. And again, like we always say about teams at this point of the season, we don't really know. We know who's going to be at the top, and we know who's probably going to be at the bottom. But the real heart of the league, it's hard to identify. You know, like, who are the Packers going to be really good this year? That whole division? Are the Steelers? You know, most teams, it's hard to know exactly what they're going to be. But the three games the Jets have after the Titans game, I think it's Packers, Lions, Bears, or Packers, Bears, Lions. However it goes, two of them are on the road. If you lose that first game, now you're staring at three teams going into the season. All of those teams feel like they should be playoff teams, and the Jets don't. So then you're looking at a scenario where you could start at 0-3, 0-4, and you know where it goes from there. You know where it goes from there. 888-808-1019 is the telephone number, 888-808-1019. Coming up, we'll get more of your phone calls involved on the Yankees. I got some more stuff on the Jets I want to get into. Lots to do as we take you up until 5. It is Gordon Damer, your overnight oasis, right here on The Fan.
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1: By the way, I found out what a bustle in your hedgerow is. Apparently something to do with hedges. I always heard that line in Stairway to Heaven. It's a bustle in your hedgerow. What? Supposedly this great song. I don't know. Hey, it is Gordon Damer with you here on The Fan. 888-808-1019. The telephone number. We talked a lot about the Yankees with the loss yesterday and what it means for the rest of the season. Here's the deal with the Yankees. The big picture on the Yankees. Where's Aaron Judge? Where is Aaron Judge? And that's all really that matters. It's clear the Yankees have a good team. They have a playoff team. The American League is wide open this year. But it is kind of hard to imagine a scenario. And the baseball playoffs are wild. I get that. but it's kind of hard to imagine a scenario that a Yankee team, this Yankee team, with as much as they struggle to score runs, getting into the playoffs and scoring enough runs. When most years, when they've had far better offenses in the regular season, they get into the postseason and they can't score runs. Now, if Judge comes back, maybe that's different. I have to see what version of it, like, when is he coming back? We don't even have a plan on that. And again, 41 games left in the regular season. The playoffs start at the end of September. Feels like for a guy who's been out as long, and look, the Yankees have not said anything negative. They said that he's going to be back. He said he's going to be back. It's just hard for me to imagine a scenario where the, even if we physically get Aaron Judge back, that he's going to be Aaron Judge. And I know about the playoff, you know, the playoff struggles. He's still got an OPS of 840 in the postseason, even with all those struggles. So go look it up and down the Yankee order. You would scream to have somebody who's got an OPS plus of 840 in the lineup on a regular basis. And we've seen what the Yankee offense looks like with Aaron Judge, and now we've got a long dose of what it looks like without Aaron Judge. I prefer the whiff myself. That's just me. 888-808-1019, the telephone number. Let's go back to the phones. We'll go out to Willie's in Howard Beach. Willie, you're next up on the Fan.
20: Gordon, what's going on, my guy?
1: Hey, Willie, what's going on, pal?
20: I hope you're staying out of that McDonald's by the tunnel.
1: Oh, you got to stay out of that McDonald's by the tunnel. Those people, they screw you. You're in the tunnel already. You realize you got the wrong food. There's nothing in there. How are you going to go back then, you know?
20: So listen, this is what I wanted to ask you. Listen, I'm a Mets fan, but my son and my best friend, they're Yankees fans. I'm not a Yankees hater. So apparently I'm listening to the radio all day, the Fan, of course. Sean Morash and them, they're saying that now the Yankees have entered the George Lombard era. I don't know if that's like an actual thing, whatever, cool. So my question is this. I'm sure that, you know, Yankee fans got bigger things to worry about, but my question is this. Let's just say, because people talk about how if Judge doesn't win a ring, it's going to be like, you know, like a tarnish on his legacy. Do you feel like if they actually get, he actually gets one with George Lombard, do you feel like, you know, Yankee fans are going to make a big thing that, like, or like just radio talk or personalities, whatever, that he couldn't get it done without him?
1: Without,
20: you know,
1: George
20: what I'm saying?
1: Like that. No, I don't.
20: Yeah, look, like people.
1: Look, Willie,
20: bro, it's like Linsanity. I don't know if you've been paying attention, bro. It's like Linsanity, bro. With it's the people are talking about this kid like he's the next thing to save. It's insanity to me. It's just my, it was just an honest question. I didn't want to keep asking the same questions, you know, et cetera. It's, you know what I mean? But people are really talking about this kid like it's the next coming of something, bro. I don't know. That's my opinion. But
1: it's not that many games. I understand getting excited about him. He's been a massive improvement over what was there before in terms of the defensive side of things. But, you know, for a young player who's 21 and who's experiencing Major League Baseball for the first time, in that situation with a team that's destined to go to the playoffs, the ask of that kid should be, hey, go field the position and give us some offense. Yeah, we're not going to, you know, we can't carry a guy who's not going to hit at all, but he's not here to really hit. He's not here to lead the offense. He's here right now.
20: Right.
1: First test to just field the position and make sure we're not giving other teams extra outs. That's what George Lombard should be asked to do at this point of his career.
20: Understood.
1: Yeah. All right, well, look, I appreciate the phone call. Yeah, look, if Judge gets a World Series ring, people will come up with, because while Willie might not be a Yankee hater, they're out there. You know they're out there. And they generally wear Met hats. So they'll try to find some angle to diminish it or to crap on it some way. But you and I both know that if he gets a World, that's all that matters, is winning a World Series. Because it's hard to imagine a scenario if he does not win a World Series when Aaron Judge retires, whenever that is. Hopefully it's very far down the road in the future. But whenever that is, there'll always be a but, right? But he didn't win. And it's different than, you know, my favorite player, Don Mattingly, didn't win a World Series with the Yankees. But that's different because he didn't have the teams to you know, it was a completely different environment. They weren't going to the playoffs every single year. He got to the playoffs in 95. He delivered. And then he walked away before 96. He feels like even now, I think, he said publicly, what else are you going to say? But he feels like it was the right decision. It's disappointing. It's the one negative about the 96 team that Donnie wasn't there to get that World

0: Series ring, but I don't think anybody holds it against Mattingly's career that he didn't win a World Series with the Yankees because the environment was very, very different. But what I will say, while I do think at this moment in time, I feel like, yeah, if Judge does not win one, it will always be that butt moment of his career. But that's because we're still kind of looking through the prism of the 90s teams, where the Yankees were constant contenders every single year, and not just contenders, they won. And they had a lot of guys go through, even the 2009 team. They won a World Series. It's been a long time since the Yankees won a World Series, and it doesn't feel like that I'm sure they want to win one, but it doesn't feel like there's ever going to be the focus of, hey, we've got to win one. You know, like you hear fans talk about the pressure. Oh, the Yankees must feel pressure. There's got to be a pressure on this team. There's got to be a pressure on the GM. There's got to be a pressure. There's no pressure. They don't feel any pressure. That's never been more clear than at the trade deadline this year. Like, if they really felt pressure, oh, my God, we've got to win one. Like, what would be the pressure? The pressure is, if we don't win, somebody's losing their jobs. That doesn't really happen with the Yankees anymore. They're the flip side of what it was like when George was running the show. And when George ran the show, there was always a desperate need to win. Now, sometimes that led to bad things, and it led to a real downside. But, you know, for as bad as the downside was with George, it wasn't nearly as long as this World Series drought is with this current Yankee regime. You know, you look at the Yankees, they were in the World Series at 81. I'd have to kind of go through it again. Now, you don't make the playoffs back then because there were no wild cards. But, you know, for all the negative talk about the Yankees in the 80s, they still had good teams, 85, 86. 80, it wasn't until, I think, like 87, 88. That's when they really started to drop down. And then 89, they were bad. 90, they were bad. And then George gets suspended. But then by like 93, I think they were starting to come back up again because George was back and they kept all the prospects together. But, you know, just getting back to the Judge conversation, we look at it right now and we judge him through the prism of, hey, Yankees championships, Yankees championships, Yankees championships. It kind of feels like things have changed in terms of the focus on, hey, we got to win at all costs. They don't do that anymore. They want to win. Every team tells you they want to win. But whether that... So if Aaron Judge doesn't win a World Series and the Yankees don't win any even after that, is it still the same thing as we're talking about right now where Aaron Judge didn't win and it's that butt moment? Oh, yeah, he won all these MVPs. They went to the playoffs every single year, but he never won a World Series as a Yankee. Only time will really tell. Because I don't think anything is changed. I don't think it's going back to the way it was. I don't think anything is going to change within the Yankee organization anytime soon where all of a sudden there's going to be this desperate need to win. Add in the fact that after this season, the Yankees' biggest weapon, their money, might very well be neutralized forever and ever and ever because there very well might be a salary cap or some version of something that looks somewhat similar to that. So the Yankees won't be able to just simply go out and spend. They don't really go out there and make big moves anymore. And it feels like this group only has a little bit more time. Maybe they'll be able to kind of pivot here with Cam Schlittler and Ben Rice and Spencer Jones and George Lombard. But it feels like for this group, there's not that much more time really left. You know, the Judge injury this year kind of makes you question if and when he does come back. Not even say if he doesn't come back this year. What will he be like in the future? Will he get back to that guy? You know, he's getting a little older now. This might very well be that last window of opportunity, and I think that's why a lot of Yankee fans, myself included, really wanted to see them push all in at the trade deadline. And, of course, we now know that didn't happen. 888-808-1019, the telephone number, 888-808-1019. Coming up, quick break. We will get into more football stuff with the Jets. There is a lot of optimism surrounding the New York Jets, so we'll get into some of that, some Giants stuff too, some football stuff as we take you up until 5 o'clock. It is Gordon Damer, your overnight oasis right here on The Fan.
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0: 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Maybe. No, this is not real AC/DC. That's not possible. Hey, it's Gordon Damer with you here on The Fan. Do you know that there's two different lead singers? Are you old enough, Jack, to know that the AC/DC, the old AC/DC, had two lead singers? They had Bon Scott originally, and then they had Brian Johnson, who was still their lead singer. And what's wild about Brian Johnson, he sings, his voice is almost like if Marge Simpson was singing. And yet somehow, I don't know what age AC/DC is, I don't know what age Brian Johnson is, his voice still sounds the same. And there's so many artists, it feels like, that are younger than him, or at least contemporaries of him, that their voices are completely gone. Like David Lee Roth, gone. It's gone. It barely feels like he can talk sometimes. Bon Jovi, I know he had like some sort of surgery. It seemed like his voice kind of returned, and then he had some sort of issues with it again. Who's the other one that I'm thinking of right now that the voice is completely... There's a bunch of them. And look, you go to a concert, you when you're at the concert, sometimes it really doesn't hit you because the music's so good and you're in that vibe. Like, I went to see Paul McCartney with my kids in 2022. And Paul McCartney at that age was, I don't know, 80 years old? I mean, he had to be close to... If he wasn't 80 at that point, he was pretty close to 80. So just imagine anyone in your life who's 80 years old getting up on stage at MetLife Stadium and singing for 2.5 hours. But in that environment at the time, like I went back and kind of found the concert on YouTube, and he doesn't sound that good, but nobody was complaining. But there's other people where I don't know how you can. Oh, well, Axl Rose, that's another one. Axl Rose, gone. The voice is shot.
1: Yeah, no, I did know that about AC/DC.
0: Okay.
1: I knew that before. I think someone like told me, or
0: yeah,
1: like I looked it up. But yeah, no, it's true. Like there is a distinct difference between the first lead singer,
0: yes,
1: of AC/DC, and he does sound a lot like him. The second guy,
0: Brian Johnson. Right.
1: Yeah. Mm-hmm. I'm terrible with names.
0: That's okay.
1: But he sounds enough like him, but, you know, if you didn't tell me, like, they were two different guys...
0: You wouldn't notice.
1: I would have been like... I would have noticed a difference, but I was like, oh, he sounds different because he's, like, older.
0: Mm-hmm.
1: And he sounds like... He sounded different when he was younger than when he was older. Like, he got older and...
0: That would make sense.
1: So
0: and I'm pretty sure before Brian Johnson got AC/DC, he was singing in, like, commercials. He was, like, doing a commercial for, like, a vacuum company. Which his voice doesn't really seem like something that would line up with a vacuum company,
1: yeah,
0: but that's what he was doing.
1: He's screaming to get a vacuum cleaner.
0: And
1: vacuum!
0: He's got a very weird kind of voice, but it works. It works in that environment. But it's just weird to me that, like, as old as AC/DC is, that guy... Now, look, I'm not saying he's exactly the same as he was in the 80s, but, like, it's fairly close. There's a lot of people, and I don't think it's a Frankie Valli situation. Frankie Valli... God bless him, when he's going out on tour, it's pretty clear you're listening to Frankie Valli, but that's from Frankie Valli some time ago. That is not Frankie Valli now, and I can tell that because his lips are barely moving. Like he almost looks like an animatronic at this point. It's kind of disturbing, but people like the concerts. I understand. I went to Paul McCartney, he was 80-something years old, so I'm not judging, but...
1: Yeah, no, that's... Hey, listen, Paul McCartney's still Paul McCartney.
0: Absolutely.
1: I mean, you can't not tell him. I mean, I'm sure, like, maybe now in his older age, he probably can't do the things that he was doing.
0: No, absolutely. He's an 80-year-old man. He's got a great voice for an 80-year-old
1: yes.
0: man, but he's still 80 years old.
1: Yeah, I saw... I almost said Bon Jovi. But I saw Billy Joel.
0: Mm-hmm.
1: 2 or 3 years ago, on his 75th birthday.
0: Right.
1: It was crazy. I was at the Garden.
0: Yeah.
1: And, seriously, still for like a guy that just turned 75.
0: He I know people who worked at the Garden. One of my former places I worked, they had a box, and the person that was in the box, they were there for all the shows. And she would tell us, well, he doesn't sound great all the time. But anytime I saw him like three times in the course of like 2 years,
1: yeah.
0: he always still sounded good. And yeah, you're right. He's like 75. Now his voice changed
1: yes,
0: some.
1: Absolutely.
0: But he still had a strong voice. It still sounded good. The song still sounded good. So.
1: He could still rock a piano. Mm-hmm. I'll tell you that.
0: Absolutely.
1: Like, I mean, it was one of those things. I'm like, you know, I'm like, dude, you're 75 years old. Like, you look. You sound great.
0: Yeah.
1: You don't sound like you're 75.
0: No.
1: You sound like you're still a young, fresh guy. And, you know, he was getting up and doing
0: mm-hmm.
1: this. I mean, I'm sure he had a little bit of a pep in his step because it was his birthday.
0: Right.
1: But in general, I was like, you know, I was like, man, you still got it for 75.
0: I always heard that, like, that was a really good, that was a brilliant idea by The Garden to have him play one show a month. And it, like, went on for forever. And it always, I think it always sold out. I always heard that he, like, got he traveled via I don't know if this is true or not, but traveled from helicopter. He would like helicopter in, land wherever, go to the Garden, play the show, 2.5, 3 hours, whatever it is, and then helicopter back. I don't know if that's true or not.
1: That's probably true.
0: That would be an amazing thing. You go on a helicopter, you ride in, boom, play the Garden, 3 hours, boom, back home. You don't have to deal with traffic or anything.
1: I mean, that sounds, if anyone's going to, if anyone could pull that off.
0: That's amazing.
1: It's got to be Billy Joel,
0: yeah,
1: right?
0: Again, I'm just making things up, so I don't know that this is true. This is just what I heard from some, I don't even remember who I heard it from.
1: Was he helicoptering from somewhere like in New York?
0: No,
1: was
0: he like from the island, like he's out in the Hamptons or wherever he was at that time.
1: Yeah, right. I'm thinking that too. I'm like, this is probably
0: that'd
1: somewhere
0: be amazing.
1: In the Hamptons.
0: I mean, you get to not have to deal with all the traffic as well. That would be amazing.
1: God. I mean,
0: that would be worth it just for that. You don't have to deal with the I can't imagine Billy Joel getting done with a concert and then he's got to sit on the LIE.
1: If he got in his own car and drove.
0: Well, he's not good with the. I'm sure he would have a driver of some sort. I don't think you're going to look over and he's just, you know.
1: Yeah, he does a. He does have a house on the North Shore.
0: I know he did for a long time. I don't know if he moved to Florida. I don't know where he is right now. It's not really important for me to know where he is. He was doing the shows. He's not doing shows anymore. Hopefully he's able to do another show here. I don't know what's going on with he's had some health concerns. He's a little bit older now, so
1: yeah.
0: Who knows? And he does a lot of content still. Like I see content.
1: Yes.
0: And I think it's fairly new content where he's getting interviewed about songs and they're on TikTok, so he's still around. He's just not doing shows anymore. And maybe that's just too much. And that would make perfect sense for like a 75-year-old guy to go sing for 2.5 hours, even though it's your thing. Just think about anybody else in your life. If you ask them, go do something in front of tens of thousands of people for 2.5 hours, they're going to tell you to go get lost. They're going to tell you go scratch. I'm not leaving the house after sundown. Never mind.
1: No.
0: Go sing at Madison Square Garden. The other act that I saw that was older, we saw my son's favorite group growing up was Aerosmith.
1: Oh yeah.
0: So we went up to Fenway.
1: Steven
0: I think
1: Tyler.
0: that was 2022 as well, because it was originally scheduled for 2020. Obviously that got canceled. Then it was rescheduled for 2021. That got postponed because he was in rehab. So I think it was 2022. Maybe it was 2023 at that point. And I was blown away with how good his voice, because that's what I figured going in. He's like 70-something years old, but he sounded absolutely incredible. And they did Dream On. He was on top of the Green Monster singing Dream On at 70-something else years old. So, and he sounded incredible. But now I don't know, because now you hear that back then, the whole Frankie Valli thing wasn't, I don't know what they call it. I don't know if they call it voice tracking or whatnot, but like the Eagles have been accused of maybe Don Henley's not really singing the songs. I don't know how I feel about that. Like if you go to the concert, just don't make it obvious. Like Frankie Valli thing, it seems pretty obvious he is not singing the songs. And that just kind of defeats the purpose. But I also don't want to go to the concert and it sounds like David Lee Roth. You know, David Lee Roth, that's a. And the problem with that is his band sounds really good, but it's such a weird, there's never been a greater transformation of David Lee Roth in the 80s with the long hair and the open shirts and the karate jumps and all that type of stuff to what he is now with the walking, it's a very, very strange, But if you like it, that's up to you. 888-808-1019 is the telephone number, 888-808-1019. All right, so we'll continue on with the sports aspect of the show here. And we're talking about the Yankees and the offensive issues. I don't know if this is going to be a focus of the offseason. I don't think it's going to be, because the offseason is going to be, everything's going to be focused on the CBA and the collective bargaining agreement, and is there going to be baseball in 2027 or not. But I see a lot of this. We talked about this a little bit last night. The Mets pursuing Tarek Skubal this offseason. So for this conversation, let's just say that baseball is held in 2027 and the rules are roughly the same. Like, there's not a hard salary cap that teams cannot exceed. Because if that's the case, then the Tarek Skubal conversation ends immediately. And like, it ends immediately. Because the Mets would never be able to afford him. They'd have to... They have 10 guys, I think, making $200 million. There's a salary cap of $250. You're going to have 11 guys. You're going to pay Tarek Skubal $40, and then the rest of the team you got to fill out on $10 million. I don't think that that's going to be the case. So let's just say they're going to have the fairly close to the rules that we have now. Even then, I can't see how the Mets are going to be in pursuit of Tarek Skubal. And it's not that they don't necessarily need an ace-type pitcher like a Tarek Skubal to lead the rotation. But if there is baseball in 2027, the Mets are going to have to do so many different... They have so many holes on that roster that I don't know that it's necessarily about splurging on one big thing. And certainly not playing at the top of the market like Tarek Skubal is almost certainly going to be going into a 2027 that has the same kind of rules and in place, and teams can go and spend whatever they want to spend. So I don't know if Met fans have their hopes up on Tarek, but just kind of look at the team. You're going to have to find a first baseman, right? We can't. If 2027 happens, and maybe this is the benefit if 2027 doesn't happen, you won't have to watch Jorge Polanco anymore. But I don't think Jorge Polanco is going to be the starting Mets first baseman next season, if there is a next season. So you got to get a first baseman. You got to get a second baseman. Like, I know Simeon's here for longer. I can't remember where I was reading. Well, if Simeon's turnaround is not for real, I can tell you right now, Simeon's turnaround is not for real. There's no way that the Mets can, after what you watched this year, say, you know what, we're going to rely on Marcus Simeon again. He will be a bench player. You're stuck with him for two more years, but he is going to be a bench player. And then I would say you're going to have to find something at third base as well. I'm not just, at this point, you can't rely on either Mark Vientos or Brett Beatty to be your everyday third baseman. Like, those are that's three quarters of your infield that you're going to have to replace. And that's not like the only things the team has to do. And I felt like that conversation that Steve Cohen had with Heyman and Joel Sherman on that podcast that they have, I think it's The Show, it felt like he was telling Met fans that the unlimited spending is not going to continue. Like, he'll still spend what he can spend, but it's not going to be, hey, we're just going to solve this through spending money, because that has not worked for the Mets. Steve Cohen has a legitimate thing about, hey, just spending money doesn't fix it, because he spent a ton of money in the time that he's owned the team, and they had one kind of miracle run, an unexpected run to the NLCS, and that was the peak of it a couple of years ago. And now they're stuck with a lot of contracts that they can't get out from under anytime soon. So he told you in that interview, team's not good now. Team's not going to be good in 2027. Like, he said that it's probably not going to get a whole lot better all that soon. So if you're not going to be better in 2027, and look, going out and getting Skubal improves things, and it's a guy at the top of the rotation, you like to think that he'll be certainly far better than Peralta is. But I think what he was saying is that he's kind of sitting back more, and is going to allow David Stearns to to do what the president of baseball operations or whatever his official title does, and that is to build the team. Now, has David Stearns done a good job of that? No, he has not. No, he has not. But if he's in that job, you still have, like, is it a question that he should still have that job? Yeah. But Steve Cohen doesn't have that question. He told you in that interview as well that Stearns is going to be here. He's not going anywhere anytime soon. Now, maybe he doesn't serve out the whole contract, but if there's a 2027 season, the 2027 Mets are going to be built by David Stearns. Maybe we'll have Met fans rooting for the work stoppage more than ever. I'll take the work stoppage. But that's what he's telling you. Like, if you came out of that interview and were questioning, hey, I don't know, Stearns' job doesn't seem all that safe, that would be one thing. He made it clear in that interview he's not getting rid of David Stearns anytime soon. Never mind the fact that David Stearns, one of his main philosophies is to not spend major money on starting pitching, which is not that really that crazy of a philosophy considering how fickle starting pitching is. It was the problem last year, clearly, and he didn't do a good job of addressing it this year either. But like moving forward, if you're telling me that David Stearns now is going to go after Tarek Skubal, that would be a complete flipping of everything that he's ever believed in. Like, what do you think Tarek Skubal is going to get on the open market if there is no salary cap? It's going to be a monster deal. Like, what was Gerrit Cole's contract when he got that contract? That's probably what it's going to be if there is no salary. Somewhere around that number. What was it, 9 years and $350 or something like that? That's probably what you're looking at. So you're telling me now that David Stearns is going to go play in those waters? After his general philosophy has been, hey, don't spend major assets on starting pitching, I find that very hard to believe. So for any Met fan who has their hopes up of, hey, this season was terrible, but hey, at least we're going to go out and run the same playbook, I don't think that they're going to run that same playbook. I don't think that they're going to go out and just spend money like a drunken sailor like Steve Cohen has done. And in fairness, like I understand that David Stearns has not done a good job. It wasn't like there was a whole ton of success before David Stearns got here either. We've watched Steve Cohen and his wallet go out there and spend and spend and spend. And what has it gotten the Mets? It has not gotten them. You know, you go out and do that hoping to establish some foundation so that while you're building, you have something to watch in the meantime. Like maybe the team's not great, but at least you have stars, you have things that fans can attach to. That really hasn't worked out that. Certainly not the last 2 years, it's not. But it wasn't like it was all that great before. It's been very up and down. Like 1 year great, next year not so much. They go to the NLCS, then they don't make the playoffs with the second highest payroll. I think what Steve Cohen is looking for is a little stability. And he realizes now that his way of just spending whatever it takes to get all the big stars, that has not worked. And if it was going to work, it would have worked by now. And now it has to be about building from within. And that does not scream to me, Tarek Skubal. 888-808-1019, the telephone number, 888-808-1019. Coming up, we'll get into some more football stuff with the Jets. And what should Jet fans be rooting for this season? I think there is a clear-cut answer. I'll tell you what it is coming up. 888-808-1019. It is Gordon Damer, your overnight oasis right here on The Fan.
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0: stories nowadays in sports, in the news, that are just dumb. They're just dumb stories. It feels like it will be a while before we get one that is dumber than this. So in case you don't know what I'm talking about, the Washington Commanders quarterback, Jaden Daniels, is upset at his former school, LSU. Why is he upset at LSU? Because LSU gave out his old number. He wore 5 when he was at LSU and won the Heisman Trophy that year. So now the number wasn't retired. It's not like they went back on something. It was not given out since Daniels played, but he didn't play that. What was it, 5 years ago now? This is his third NFL season, so he played there 4 years ago. So they hadn't given it out over the last 4 years. All right. So then he finds out about this, and he sends the school a cease and desist letter saying that the school can no longer use his name, image, and likeness. Now, Daniels' jersey was not retired by the Tigers, but the number 5, as I said, has not been worn since. In a statement, the quarterback says the Daniels family is deeply disappointed and feels profoundly disrespected by LSU's decision to give Jaden's number to another player. This is from his spokesman. It's not from Daniels specifically, but it's a spokesman. Jaden and his family had every reason to believe that his number would remain a meaningful part of his LSU legacy and would be honored and protected in recognition of his extraordinary contributions to the university. So he's upset that he didn't invent the number 5. 5 has been, that's been one of the hallmark numbers for as long as numbers have been around. So I guess he felt like that they weren't going to give it out, and even though it wasn't officially retired, it was essentially retired. This is what you're worrying about? This would be dumb at any point of the season. But this is what you're focusing even a split second of your time about during training camp, and this is a pretty important year for Jaden Daniels. Like, he's come the first year with Washington, couldn't have gone better. Had a great season, miracle throws, miracle wins. They get to the NFC Championship game. Everything's fantastic. Last year, the dude was hurt constantly. And I don't know that Washington's going to be all that great this year either, but a big part of that is how the quarterback plays. And this is what you're focusing your time on? What's going on with your old number? And it seems like he's upset because Joe Burrow's number 9 hasn't been worn since he was at LSU and also won the Heisman Trophy. There's, what do the kids say? There's different levels to this. There's different levels to this. When Jaden Daniels was at LSU, they played in like a secondary bowl. I don't even remember. What was it, the Poinsettia Bowl? It was some like random bowl that I'd never heard of before. When Joe Burrow won his Heisman Trophy, they won the national championship. Didn't they go undefeated that season too?
1: Yeah, I just... yeah, so Joe Burrow's numbers in 2019 when he won the Heisman.
0: And I think he threw like, I want to say this sounds silly, but I want to say he threw 60 touchdowns that year. That stands out to me.
1: Yeah, so he played, like, during his, he's there for 2 seasons. So these are for 2 years he was there. So I guess I'd just say his 2019 LSU stats. Yeah, so, LSU Tigers won 15-0 in a national championship. Well, yeah, won the Heisman. He completed 402 of 527 passes, so he had a 76.3% percentage passing rate. 5,671 yards, 60 touchdowns, right, and only 6 interceptions,
0: right,
1: in 15 games.
0: Right, and they won the national championship.
1: Won the national championship. Jaden Daniels' numbers at LSU. Let's just say when his Heisman Trophy years, I was 2023.
0: Mm-hmm. Now, he had a very good year that year, but the team was not as good. They were not, and I'm putting it on him, but they just weren't.
1: Yeah, so he, 236 of 327 passes, so 72%, 3,812 yards, 40 touchdowns, and 4 interceptions. He rushed 135 times for 1,134 yards.

0: yards and 10 additional scores. So, you know, both very successful.
1: Yeah, they both had very good seasons. Both won Heisman trophies, but there's a little bit of a different level to this.
0: But like, also, like, dude, like, you won the Heisman. Like, okay, great, but did you make the playoffs that year? Did you win the national championship?
1: No.
0: And I understand that it's not all his fault.
1: No, like, of course not.
0: You won the Heisman. Like, that's an amazing accomplishment. But, dude, like exactly to your point, how about focus on staying healthy this season, playing well in as a professional?
1: What's the more important thing?
0: Like, don't worry about why is my number at LSU being worn by some other guy?
1: Right.
0: Like, hey, dude, like, how about are you?
1: He's wearing 5. That's my number.
0: Like if any professional football quarterback, if any professional quarterback complains that their jersey number is being worn by another guy, I think every single person would laugh in their face.
1: Yeah, it just seems like in such a critical
0: year. How pity is that?
1: Yeah, and look, they're all critical years. You know, guys' careers are not that long, but this one feels particularly critical year for Jaden Daniels to kind of reestablish himself after all the injuries last year.
0: I mean, he came off of a 12-5 win year's rookie year.
1: Right. Great first year. Absolutely.
0: Rookie of the year. Took his team all the way to the NFC Championship game. No one expected him to do. I think people thought he was going to be good.
1: Mm-hmm.
0: I don't think people thought the team was going to turn around that quickly.
1: Right.
0: Took
1: they
0: his
1: had
0: team.
1: A miracle season.
0: Had a great season. Great season. Had a lot of things. You know, Jaden Daniels pulled up a lot of good comebacks. Mm-hmm. Team had a lot of things go their way that year. Everyone stayed relatively healthy on the team that year.
1: Yeah.
0: He stayed healthy.
1: Mm-hmm.
0: But when you start to complain about your number being worn when you're in your third year as a professional.
1: Yeah, it seems like a weird thing to focus on. And to allow this to get out. Like, it just makes you look, as you said, petty.
0: You sound like, no pun intended, you sound like you're 5 years old.
1: Yeah.
0: Like, dude, you're making millions of dollars.
1: It's just not the most important thing right now.
0: If the college team said your number is retired, and then someone else wore the number 5.
1: Somebody went back on a word or a promise.
0: You told me that wasn't going to happen.
1: Right.
0: Not going to happen.
1: But even that, like, this is not the time to be focused on that. And, you know, like quarterbacks, when you're the face of the franchise and quarterbacks are clearly the stars of the team, part of that is you just make good decisions all the time. Not just good decisions on the field, but you also make good decisions off the field, right? Everybody's watching you at all times.
0: Yeah.
1: You're the face of the organization. And to be into training camp, into the preseason, and for him to allow this type of stuff, if it's his spokesman, if it's his legal team, whatever, it really looks and makes him look small and petty and distracted by things that are not truly important. And if that were Jackson Dart doing that with the Giants, people would be losing their minds.
0: I mean, it's just funny you said that. I was just about to say, if Jackson Dart came out and said, why is someone wearing the number 2 at Ole Miss? I'd be like, hey, buddy.
1: Yeah.
0: Like, you didn't do it. Like, listen, like, can we focus on, like, right now?
1: Yeah,
0: Can you focus on, like, year 2? Like, hey, new coach. Like, a lot of, you have a lot of pressure on you this year. And I think Jaden Daniels has significantly more pressure than Jackson Dart does in his third year.
1: Yeah, well, that's fair.
0: Like, dude, like, oh, my God. Like, seriously, if this was any other quarterback, I think I'd have the same reaction. Like,
1: yeah.
0: Hey, pal, like, grow up.
1: Yeah.
0: Like, I understand how you make this a public issue.
1: Yeah. I don't know how this thing gets to the public, but he has a spokesman, so I'm assuming that his side has put this out there. And I don't think that maybe they don't care what the reaction is because this is so, important to him, but it's a very weird thing to get out. And, you know, if this were just the off season, all right, maybe then I would. But look, LSU's looking to recruit. Maybe they promised this kid when they were recruiting him, hey, you can get to wear the number 5. It's about the team now. It's

0: It's not about the team then.
1: But it also, same thing, too. Like, dude, Brian Kelly's not the coach there anymore.
0: Right.
1: There's a whole new regime there.
0: Yeah.
1: Like,
0: and
1: I don't
0: think, but nothing was promised to him. Like, nothing, I don't think, was anything was promised to him, like, hey, we're going to retire this number a few years from now. Like, they haven't retired Joe Burrow's number. I would think that if you're retiring number, Joe Burrow's the greatest player in the history of LSU's football program. I mean, the guy put together an incredible year, won the Heisman Trophy. They won the national championship. They've won other national championships, but not like that, not with a quarterback like that.
1: Not as, I mean, think about
0: that. As dominating.
1: That LSU offense, like, you think about that now. You had Joe Burrow as quarterback, and then you had Ja'Marr Chase and Justin Jefferson as your wide receiver. Right. And then you had Randy Moss's son, Thaddeus Moss, as your tight end.
0: Yeah.
1: Like,
0: it was incredible. That was an incredible
1: run.
0: Like,
1: you could have put me back there, and yeah. I would be like, all right, like you have the two, you had the literally the number one and number two best receivers in not even just college, in the National Football League now.
0: Yeah.
1: And they were both your number one and number two guys.
0: Yeah. It's just a very weird thing to be to focus on.
1: But
0: and,
1: dude, like,
0: and I would think that, and it also kind of tells me, like, no, he doesn't have anybody within his circle to tell him, like, is it that nobody can tell him that, or he's not going to listen to that? It's a very strange story.
1: It's just like, it just makes you sound like such a child because, like, dude, like, you don't, like, it's not important. Like, all right, this kid, DJ Pickett, like, is wearing the number 5 jersey. Like, okay, like, dude, like, what's the problem?
0: Yeah.
1: Like, are you afraid he's going to hurt your reputation?
0: If I was Joe Burrow,
1: I'd be like, dude, are you serious? Yeah. I'm not kidding.
0: They almost need an episode of Quarterback Show on Netflix just to cover this. I can't imagine that somebody would be this focused on it when they didn't have, like, you had great success that year, but the team didn't have great success, and nothing was promised to you, and nobody was saying that they're going to, and it doesn't seem like they really retire numbers all that often. Now, they don't usually reissue ones of guys who are Heisman Trophy winners, but I don't know if anybody else has noticed, there's been a lot of change in college football over the last 10 years. Maybe this is one of those things that are changing because it's so competitive and it's all out there now that you're looking for any angle to land players, especially at a big program like LSU. So very strange story with Jaden Daniels. And I'm just thankful I'm not a Commanders fan. I don't even have a quarterback as good as Jaden Daniels. But like when your quarterback and you think you've got your guy and he all of a sudden goes and does something like this, it really does kind of make you question. And here's the thing. When he had that first year, people were saying, well, the Bears should have taken him over Caleb Williams. You watch. If he doesn't have a good year this year, people will be saying, well, you know what? The Commanders messed up. They should have taken Drake May. I mean, that's how quickly things can change. He had a really awesome first season and seemed like one of the really feel-good stories of the NFL. Rookie comes in, lifts a franchise that's been in the wilderness for as long as the Commanders had been. And now for this story, it's just a weird thing. Like, don't let anybody know that that's what you're focusing on. And to make it like a legal case, basically, making it a federal case about them issuing the number 5. Do you listen to yourself?
1: Yeah, like it just, when you really say it out loud, right, it just sounds so stupid. Like, it really just sounds like the stupidest thing. Like, all right, I understand, like college football is so different now. Like, these guys are getting paid, name, image, and likeness. I understand that, like, these contracts now are a lot different, and that college football has changed forever. And whether you like that or not is a completely separate situation. But, like, oh, I was promised my jersey number would be retired. Like, would be okay. Well, like,
0: yeah.
1: Yeah. What was that? Like, I don't know if that was written in his contract. I seriously doubt. I seriously doubt that.
0: It's very weird.
1: But like, you know, it's just like this whole thing is like, you know what, dude? Like, he, if the fact that DJ,
0: I'm not sure his name. DJ something.
1: DJ Pickett.
0: DJ Pickett.
1: If DJ Pickett wearing your jersey number is getting you this worked up, if I'm the head coach of the Commanders, if I'm anybody,
0: right? Like, dude, get this off the back page.
1: Leave this alone.
0: Yeah.
1: This is nothing to do with, like,
0: football. This is your job now.
1: And this isn't just because, like, I'm a Giant fan and I don't like Washington. Like, if this was any other quarterback,
0: any
1: I would laugh
0: quarterback.
1: In your
0: yeah,
1: face.
0: Absolutely. Like, no, this is not exclusive to him. It's just, like, this is the first thing that we've really heard about him that's kind of been a negative. Like, last year he was hurt, but that's not,
1: yeah,
0: that's
1: not his
0: fault.
1: Fault.
0: Right, he gets hurt, you know. The team
1: like,
0: was
1: I mean, dude, like, you were rookie of the year
0: in your
1: rookie season. Like, you know, you have tremendous talent. Like if he goes out this season, like, plays poorly, and it's going to be like, well, we're definitely not retiring your jersey number now in Washington. Like,
0: yeah. Well, look, I think if he's healthy, he could have a better season.
1: Absolutely. I think he's, like, I really do. Like, I remember watching him in college. I thought he was going to be good. And then when he was in LSU, I thought he was very good. And then when Washington drafted him, I thought, this kid's going to be a problem for a long time. Like, his rookie year might be a little shaky because the team's just not going to be that very good. Like, down the road is going to be a problem. And then year one, we showed flashes of what he can be. And I'm like, yeah, okay, this guy's going to be a problem for a long time. But just, like, you know, for that draft class, like, if it was any of those guys, if J.G. McCarthy, Bo Nix, if any of those guys going into year three was like,
0: hey,
1: like even like J.J. McCarthy calling himself number nine.
0: Yeah, that's a bad look too.
1: Like, dude, that's like dumb. What is like bro. Like, can you just
0: go out there and play out of touch.
1: Like,
0: a little bit out of touch.
1: Like,
0: you know,
1: look, like
0: you are, what was the term that they used again? Deeply offended. Oh, profoundly disrespected that Pickett is wearing the number five.
1: Like,
0: profoundly disrespected.
1: The Daniels family is deeply disappointed and feels profoundly disrespected by LSU's decision to give Jaden's number to another player. Like,
0: yeah, and that rankled Daniels so much that he has sent to LSU a cease and desist to stop using his name, image, and likeness. This is what you're deciding to get your people involved in. And look, maybe he's got a team of people and they're the ones focusing on it. But those people are operating from the direction of him. He's the one who has made this an issue. And to be focusing on this when there's a football season, as the ads say, in 30 days there's going to be football, to think that he's spending even a split second of his time wasting it on who's wearing his number at the school that he used to go to in college,
1: could you imagine, like, if you were in college and, like, you found out that some kid in your high school wore your jersey
0: right,
1: number?
0: Right, like, right. We got to recycle these things, kids. You got to bring your jerseys back after the season's over. You're not allowed to hold on to them.
1: Oh, no, you can't wear my jersey number. Like, literally, dude, like, who? Also, you should be, like, kind of flattered, right? Like, you, if this other guy's like, I want to wear your jersey number. Like, I don't know.
0: It's not like you picked a weird number. You didn't pick 97. You picked 5. It's kind of right smack dab there in the middle. 888-808-1019 is the telephone number. 888-808-1019. Coming up, we'll get back on track outside of the NFL with Jaden Daniels. We'll get into some other things as well. Lots to do as we take you up until 5 o'clock. It's Gordon Damer, your overnight oasis here on The Fan.
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0: Gordon Damer with you here on The Fan, 888-808-1019. The telephone number, 888-808-1019. All right, so we talk about the football and talked about Jaden Daniels' contract number, or his number when he was at LSU anyway. John in Clifton wants to get in on it. John, what's going on, my man?
1: So let's talk about the first thing. Jaden Daniels' mother is his agent, no?
0: I have no idea. I know his mother was involved in something back when he was at, was he before he went to LSU? Was it Arizona State or something
1: Arizona,
0: like that?
1: Arizona, yeah.
0: Yeah, yep, okay, yep. Arizona. Then he had something there, something with his mom.
1: Sure
0: I don't remember.
1: I'm pretty sure his mom is his agent.
0: Uh-huh.
1: It sounds like something your mom would say.
0: It does sound like something your mom would say. You're right.
1: I can't believe they're using your number. Like, you know, like, let's get serious here, yeah, bro. For lack of a, who the F are you, bro? Like, yeah, you know, like yeah, you had a good rookie season.
0: He had a good season. He had a great season at LSU. He has one of the great quarterback seasons at LSU. That's fair. But, like, dude, This is what you're focused on? And it's almost like I don't even care that you want your number never used again, but to be focusing on it right now, to be focusing on it, what's going on at LSU when the Commanders need to have a good – you need to go out there and be healthy and play well. And it feels like, you know, there's a lot of uncertainty in the NFC East. I think, and we'll do polar opposite of power rankings, our poop rankings, a little bit later on. Probably do that in the 4 o'clock hour. The Commanders, I feel pretty confident that of all the teams in the NFC East, that's the most likely team to finish in last place in the NFC East. So we'll get to that a little bit later on. But yeah, to be focused in on this while training camp and the regular season is not that far off. And you're right, it does sound like something your mom would say. Can you believe they gave his number? They gave his number away to another player. Well, there's only so many numbers, and you did have the number 5. Again, it's not like you picked 47. You didn't pick 83. You picked a prime number, 5. I know it's not a prime number, but you know what I'm saying? Like a really smack dab in the middle, a single-digit number. People are going to want that. All right, let's get to the Jets. We talked about the Jets last night a little bit, and I pointed out, like, if the Jets offense is not good this year, it will be the fault of Geno Smith. And there does feel like that there's a lot of optimism surrounding Geno and the offense. Okay, fine, we'll see. I think that, and I mentioned this last night, if you're optimistic about this, you've probably been optimistic about a lot of things over the years with the Jets, and those things have not turned out. So, like, it's like reviewing a TV show or a movie. If you tell me, hey, you got to watch this show, you got to watch this movie, and the movie turns out to be terrible, I'm not going to take your word for it in the future. And I feel like people who are optimistic about Geno, I feel like they've been optimistic about things in the past. And that filters in, man. That filters in. When you've been wrong with the Jets, if you were optimistic about anything last year with the Jets, you were wrong. Let's put it that way. You were wrong. I think the offense, no, wrong. I didn't think the defense, no, wrong. I think wins and, no, wrong. Everything last year was negative. But here's the thing about the Jets. And maybe we've had callers who have called up and said they are optimistic, they're going to win this many games. We've had people call up and say they're going to be terrible. We had a guy call up earlier, says that the Jets are going to be terrible. What are people talking about? Here's what I know. In my heart of hearts, now I'm not a Jet fan. I am a verified Jet hater, but putting on my Jet hat, the best thing to happen to the Jets this upcoming season would be to lose every single game. They should the best thing to happen to the Jets this year would be to lose every single game. A, the Jets' long-term prospects seem a whole lot better than their current prospects, right? They got 3 first-round draft picks next year. They had 3 first-round picks this year. If they win zero games, the beauty of the NFL system is we know the New York Jets will have the number one pick of the draft. You know, mixed up in this idea, well, you know, the Jets got all these picks. Even if they don't have to be that bad because they'll have the draft capital to move up and get who they want. Wrong. Wrong. Because almost certainly, now we don't know what's going to be and a lot of things change. If it turns out to be that there are four quarterbacks who get drafted in the first round next year, almost certainly three of those guys are going to go 1, 2, 3. Almost certainly those guys are going to go early. And if you have the first pick, unless you have your current starting quarterback and your future starting quarterback, you're using that pick on a quarterback. So we don't know who's going to be the worst teams in the NFL this year, but the teams that you would think are going to be the worst teams in the NFL this year, Miami, Cleveland, Arizona, the Jets, like all those teams need quarterbacks. Now, if the Raiders pick number one, okay, then maybe you can trade up and give the Raiders all your number one picks to get the quarterback at number one. But that generally doesn't happen. So having all these number one picks doesn't really help you. Now, it helps you improve the team, but the ideal situation is that one of those picks is the first overall pick in the draft. You can use that on the quarterback, and then the other two picks, name whatever you want to fill in because the Jets still have a ton of holes. So, but that would be the ultimate thing. So losing every single game would get you the Jets the number one pick. And I'm not so confident that in future years, somewhere down the road, teams are going to realize, hey, you know what? And the Jets realized it last year. They decided to tank to get as high up in the draft as possible. Unfortunately, somehow, the Jets won too many games. In a year where they were 11 points away from going winless, they won too many games.
2: I mean, that happened in 2020.
0: Right. They won too many games. They beat the Rams.
2: They beat the Rams. Mm-hmm. And they, like, literally, I think at one point, they were like 0-1. What was that? I don't even know. It was them in Jacksonville.
0: Yep. And they missed out on Trevor Lawrence.
2: They won a game. Yeah, like, they beat the Rams. And the Rams even had an opportunity to win the game.
0: Yes.
2: And the kicker tackles the
0: guy. It was a comedy of errors.
2: Even, when the Jets are supposed to just lose, like, all right, like, look, the season.
0: All you got to do is lose out, and they screwed that up.
2: And it's like, and they you beat the Rams? Like, yeah. They won back-to-back games. Instead of going 1-15, mm-hmm. They went 2-14.
0: And they missed out on Trevor Lawrence.
2: And they missed out on Trevor Lawrence, and then drafted Zach Wilson.
0: Yeah.
2: And it's like, oh, my God. Like, and not the 2021.
0: And that has put them on the road that they're on right now.
2: Yeah.
0: Screwing that up, that led to the Rodgers thing, that led to all that time, and now it's led them to this point.
2: It's weird because that 2021 quarterback draft class was pretty, like, there was a lot of quarterbacks to be taken in that draft.
0: It was hyped up, but it turned out to be
2: a bust. Like, if you think about it, though, like, really, even like Trevor Lawrence, like, you know, I wouldn't say he was exactly a knockout of the park either.
0: It took him a while. Absolutely.
2: Took him a long time to really get on track with his career. Now, granted, like, you know, he's been through a roller coaster, you know, a turnstile of head coaches. Like, you know, there are a lot of guys. He had a bunch of head coaches.
0: Mm-hmm. Yeah, but there's not been a lot of success.
2: You look at Justin Fields was part of that draft.
0: Mm-hmm.
2: You looked at Mac Jones, who was part of that draft.
0: Yep.
2: Trey Lance, right?
0: That would be weird.
2: Yeah, not Trey Young. Trey Young would be a little strange. Trey Lance, and look what happened to him.
0: Yeah, and outside of the quarterbacks, that draft was incredible because that was Jamar Chase, Waddle, Penny Sewell, Pat Surtain, Devontae Smith, Micah Parsons was in that draft, Rashawn Slater, Vera Tucker. I mean, there were a lot of good players in that draft, and unfortunately, the Jets got sucked. But, like, if you lose every single game, you will get the number one pick. And if you lose every single game, you will not only have the number one pick, you will certainly be moving off the head coach and the GM. And if the Jets, with all these draft picks, with the number one pick in the draft, with what looks like a better roster based on 15 years of losing. If that's not enough to appeal to a legitimate head coach to come here and save the Jets from themselves with a quarterback at the top of the draft, then the job will never be attractive in the history of the world. So I know it's hard to look at an NFL season going into it and say, hey, lose every single game. It's so clear that that would be the best thing for the Jets, and it's almost as clear that's why I think the Jets will have a surprisingly good season, because having a surprisingly good season, winning seven games, to me, that sets them back further. Because now you don't have the number one pick in the draft, and if the Jets win seven games, I think there's a very good chance that Aaron Glenn is back. And I don't think that he's a good head coach. You know, sometimes the best thing to happen to you is the worst thing, because it gives you clarity and it makes it a focal point. We need change. Mediocre sometimes is actually the worst thing, because you can delude yourself into thinking that it's a lot better than it is. 888-808-1019. Quick break. It's Gordon Damer here on The Fan.
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0: So they're showing, you know, I always like to have sports on in the studio. Like sometimes the TV is just on a random channel. It's like an infomercial that's running about your prostate or something. But I like to have actual sports on in the studio, and they're showing the NFL preseason, the Cardinals and the Raiders, and this highlight and that highlight, and Fernando Mendoza throwing his first touchdown. Good for him. I was looking around to kind of, when you're doing shows, and you're looking to provide you're constantly looking for content to have opinions about. So you're always kind of, it's like you're it's almost like a steam train where you're feeding the coal. Like you're always looking for stories. You're always looking at websites. You're always reading things. So I was looking at CBSSports.com, and they had a couple of stories that I thought were interesting. One that caught my eye. And this was the headline. Ready? Proven expert reveals best bets this preseason. And he's talking about the NFL. Let me just say this to you. 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You work too hard to be betting money on NFL preseason games. And despite the proven expert, you're a proven expert on winning money on NFL preseason games? Really? Are you now? Betting on preseason NFL games, if you're old enough to remember the movie War Games when they were playing global thermonuclear war, the best move is to not play. And I would think if you're betting NFL preseason games, 1-800-GAMBLER should be calling you. Like they should be checking in. Do you feel all right? So no, there's no proven expert giving you the picks for the NFL preseason. Please don't. I think that most people should know that by now. Bet with your head, not over it. And the first sign of trouble, like if you were in a meeting about people who had problems gambling, I think you could lead off with, you know, I knew I had a problem when I was betting NFL preseason games. That doesn't make a whole lot of sense. The other thing, and shame on CBS Sports for doing this, they had an article about the optimism ratings for NFL teams this year, and the headline was "Number One Will Surprise You." So I'm like, "Oh, I wonder who it could be." You know, I saw that the other day. I was mentioning on the air that the Giants, they're the most bet team for an NFL over this year, which is surprising, right? 7.5 Giants have not been very good. We're not very good last year. And that would be the team. That's the hot team that everybody seems like is betting the over on. I looked at their rankings. It was like the Chiefs. That was the number one. That doesn't surprise me at all. And who do you think was the team that people had the least amount of optimism for? It was the Jets. What are we talking about? Yes. Nothing about this will surprise me. This is as chalk can be. The Giants are pretty far down there as well. And look, I'm not just picking on the Jets. The Dolphins also suck. Okay? Do I have to preface it by saying, yes, I understand the Dolphins also, it's not my fault. It's not your fault. I'm not attacking you as a Jet fan. But there you go. 888-808-1019 is the telephone number. The other thing I saw online before we get back to the phones is, did you see this picture of Wade Boggs? Wade Boggs is just yoked. I think he was fishing on a boat and he was shirtless. So wait a second. Are you to tell me, do we have a new steroid scandal in sports now after the guy didn't play for 30 years or however long it's been since Wade Boggs played? So you're telling me he didn't do steroids when everybody in baseball was doing steroids and now he's doing steroids at 60 years old? He's clearly doing so. I don't know what he's doing. But it is not protein shakes. Don't give me it's protein shakes. I'm eating clean. Don't give me that. It's not. You're not eating clean. And it's just funny to me. You ever see that guy who wants to live forever? What is it? It's not Ben Johnson, but it's something like that. He wants to live forever. And he looks so sickly right now. He looks pale. He doesn't look good at all. He's doing all these things to kind of make him live forever. You know that a safe is going to fall on that guy's head at some point. Like, you say you're going to live forever, something bad is going to happen to you. But here's Wade Boggs, 60-something years old, doing whatever he's doing. And he looks a whole lot better than the guy who's outwardly telling you he wants to live forever. 888-808-1019 is the telephone number. Let's go back to the phone. Let's go out to Teddy is in Yonkers. Teddy, what's going on, my friend?
1: Hey, Gordon. Gordon, I always love you. You're great. Very articulate. But I have to disagree with you on this point.
0: Okay.
1: Dealing with the Jets and the draft pick, okay, getting a coach, quality coach to come here. Gordon, you cannot. This happened with the NBA this year. They were talking about it, about the teams dumping.
0: Mm-hmm.
1: Gordon, you cannot ask professional athletes to dump a season. You're not telling them that, but unconsciously you are telling them that. The media is telling them that. You can't do that. I want the Jets to win, even though I'm not a Jet fan. I'm a Giant fan.
0: Mm-hmm.
1: But you can't ask that. Why are the fans going to the games, Gordon,
0: but Teddy,
1: and spending thousands of dollars?
0: I understand they're professional athletes, and you can't tell them, hey, go lose the game. But there are things that you could, like last year when the Jets were starting Brady Cook, I look at that as a sign where the Jets wanted to have the worst record humanly possible, and they put a guy who was clearly not ready for that position at quarterback, and it paid dividends. The Jets got the second pick in the draft. Like, they could do that again if Geno Smith has a stumble or something like that. And I'm not telling you that this is what the Jets are going to do. I'm saying in a perfect world, this would be the best thing for the Jets. This makes them, put them on a path where they can finally solve everything. It's the last offseason where they would ever have to do this. They get the quarterback, they get the coach, they're loaded with talent, and away you go. Now, I don't think that they're going to do that. If Aaron Glenn wants to keep his job, clearly he doesn't have the job security to do that. But with all these picks, this would put them on the best path forward, even though I don't think that they're going to do it.
1: Well, I hope they don't do that, Gordon.
0: I hope not either, because I hate the Jets. I don't want the Jets to be good. Well, look,
1: all right.
0: The football, and Teddy, thanks for the kind. Teddy's always very kind to me. Football, in terms of tanking, and I get it, I understand what people are saying. You can't tell, these are professionals, they're getting paid money, you can't tell them to intentionally lose games. Nobody's telling them to intentionally lose games. But there are things that you can do to give yourself less chances to win. And in the NFL, that's pretty easy. Put an inexperienced quarterback who's completely in over his head and is not a starting quarterback. You start that guy every single week, chances are you're going to lose every single game. Every single game. And football, at least at this moment in time in 2026, has two big benefits of tanking. One, you have the worst record, you get the first pick. Can't do that in any other sport. Hockey, I believe, has a lottery. I'm not exactly sure. I'm pretty sure they do. I've been told. Obviously, the NBA does. Baseball has a lottery now. Football does not. Football does not. And there's no organization that knows the problems of missing a draft pick by one spot more than the New York Jets. They learned it when it was Trevor Lawrence. They learned it when it was Fernando Mendoza. You have the worst record, you get the first pick. That's a major advantage. No other sport. Now, whether the major sport, somebody's going to call it, well, darts doesn't have... The major sports I'm talking about. The other big advantage is, if you get a player in the NFL draft and you nail that pick, that guy generally, especially in the first round, is good right away, and you have that guy for the most productive years of his career. You have him for the 5 years of the rookie contract, and then, you know, depending on the position, you can franchise him beyond that. So you could technically have the guy for 7 years. That's a pretty good run of when the guy is going to be the most productive. So that's two major things that you have going for you. And it's not an ideal position. Like, teams that know that what they're doing and have a track record of success and have people in charge who you really know that they know what they're doing, they don't have to resort to this. I don't think the Jets are that organization. It's not just the Jets. My organization down in Miami, they're so stupid. They tried to tank, and they gave up on it because they got some bad publicity. They remember that year, the year that they drafted Tua, they started out the first year with Brian Flores, and they were dreadful. And then it seemed like that somewhere in the middle of the season when they're getting criticized on all these different platforms of, oh, the Dolphins are putting these players in position to get hurt, they're tanking, blah, blah, blah, blah, blah. It seemed like something changed within the organization, and then they start winning games. And what was the difference in that? That was the difference between drafting Joe Burrow, number one, and drafting Tua Tagovailoa, number five. You screw up the quarterback position in the draft, you're screwed for 5 years. At the least. You might be screwed more than that, but you're screwed for at least those 5 years. The Jets have been screwed for 5 years as a result of that Zach Wilson pick. That put them on the road that they're on right now. That has put them on the road of Aaron Rodgers to Justin Fields to Geno Smith. And now they're hoping after this season to be able to finally get out of that pit. But if they pick wrong again, it's another 5 years. I don't want to pick wrong again. I don't want to have my options limited. If I were a Jet fan, I don't want to have my options limited. I want to have the pick of the litter. I want to have that number one pick. And if it means the coach is not here, so be it. I don't really have a lot of faith in the coach anyway. If it means the GM is not here, so be it. I don't really care. Like, everybody's separating the GM and the coach. They've both been here the same amount of time. They've both been responsible for the moves that were made. Like, I have to think that the GM had some say in picking Justin Fields. It wasn't just Aaron Glenn saying, hey, go get me Justin Fields. I would think that he's bouncing things off of him at some level. And after that first year, if that's what we're to believe, that, oh, the first year, no, it was Aaron Glenn's, now it's more on Darren Mooji. Well, then Darren Mooji is responsible for Geno Smith being here. Like, that was his pick. I'm not saying that this is what the Jets are going to do. I'm saying that this is what would be best for the New York Jets in the long term. They would be able to finally, hopefully, finally, at least have the options in their hand. You know, some of the reasons why the Jets have not been able to solve the position is because they didn't have the options to solve the position. You know, they didn't have the option of drafting somebody when Trevor Lawrence, like the rest of the quarterbacks, the year that Trevor Lawrence went number one, there were no good options. The best option for the Jets in hindsight, now nobody was saying it this time, and I wasn't saying it either, would have been doing basically anything else. Take any other position outside a quarterback in that draft. You could have ended up with Ja'Marr Chase. You could have ended up with Penei Sewell. You could have ended up with Pat Surtain. You could have ended up with Micah Parsons. You could have ended up with Rashawn Slater. You could have ended up with a bunch of guys. That was a really good, talented draft that year. But the Jets, by picking a quarterback and picking the second quarterback, they were screwed from that point. None of those guys turned out to be any good. And I don't think that the Jets ruined Zach Wilson. Just like I don't think that the Niners ruined Trey Lance. Just like I don't think the Patriots ruined Mac Jones. Sometimes it's the player as well. The best thing that could happen to the New York Jets this upcoming season would to be go 0-17. That would be the best thing. Then you could find like Michael Corleone in Godfather, settling all family business. That would be the Jet. They would be able to settle all family business. They would not have to trade any draft picks to move up to get the quarterback they want. They could pick any quarterback they want right from jump, and then wherever those other two picks fall, they can go and think about how much better you would feel about the Jets moving long term. Like, we talked about the offense this year. The one thing that feels like it's holding you back is Geno Smith. And he might be in a perfect way. He might be just good enough to kind of screw this up for Jet fans long term. Like, he might be good enough if everything goes well and he reverts to how he was a couple of years ago, where you win seven games and you're picking 11th in the draft. I don't have as high a confidence of the Jets picking the right guy if they're picking 11th as opposed to picking number one. That's the way I look at it. They would be better served losing every single game. And then run through the offense, right? We have the number one pick. We can pick whatever quarterback we want. If it's Arch Manning, if it's the kid from Oregon, if it's the kid from Notre Dame, if it's Tristan Chambliss, whatever, the kid from Ole Miss. Whoever it is, you want to pick at number one, boom, you can get that guy at number one. And then you have two other first-round picks, and look what you're adding those players to. An offensive line that is now set. A wide receiver in Garrett Wilson. Who knows if the other wide receivers, Cooper, they got from Ohio State, if he breaks out. They have some other options there. We'll see in the course of the season if they have something opposite Garrett Wilson. But you know, at the very least, you got Garrett Wilson. You got Breece Hall. The tight end, I don't know about the Sadiq kid. He's been hurt, but we'll see if he's ready to go and is able to stay on the field. But the other kid they got last year seemed like a player in given what they had on offense at the time where nobody could throw a pass. Think about how you are. And if you lose every single game, maybe the biggest thing holding the Jets back is the coach. Like, maybe that's the biggest question you have. Well, then there will be no question. There will be a different head coach. Now, maybe the Jets' job, because of Woody Johnson, is not going to appeal to the top flight guys. Maybe. But then you would know for sure. If the Jets, with what they have, and the number one pick, needing a head coach, if they can't get the top flight guys then to come here and be the head coach, Mike Tomlin, whoever it would be, well, then you know there's no point. If you can't appeal to somebody at that point, then it's over. Then there's nothing to play for. 888-808-1019 is the telephone number. 888-808-1019. Let's go back to the phones. Go out to Moose is in Jamaica. Oh, there we go. Moose is in Jamaica. Next up on the Fan.
2: What's going on, Gordon? How are you?
0: I'm good, Moose. What you got, pal?
2: Do me a favor. Have your producer look this up on me. You can do it as I'm talking.
0: Uh-huh.
2: I don't understand. I know we lost 1-0 today, and it was absolutely impotent, the performance.
0: Yes.
2: To say the least.
0: Mm-hmm.
2: But dating back to post-All-Star break, how many series have we won?
0: I mean, since the All-Star break, they've been better. They've won series. They've beaten good teams. They beat the Braves just before this, so they've done a good job. I don't know how many series they've won. They've won a bunch of series, though.
2: I get it that excellence is the
0: Cardinals
2: the
0: series is the one thing that stands out. You know, losing that series to the Cardinals was kind of bad. But they beat the Cubs. They split against the White Sox.
2: Historically, in interleague series, since it started in the regular season in the 90s, 97, I believe, the Cardinals have played us well. But that dates back to World Series rivalries in the yesteryear of the 50s, 40s, and 60s, Stan Musial, those alike, right? Deep game, though. Right, I understand that excellence is the demand of Yankee fans when it comes to the Yankees. But at the same time, I've watched Yankee baseball for three years. And not once have I gone into a season, almost to the end of the season, where I have felt like the season was over or not worth watching. Mets fans, so many other, like, what other organization franchise can you say as a fan that you have watched for three decades and went into the season thinking this is our year until the very end, consistently, without 1 year skipping a beat? Right? Mind you, in high school, when I was basically impregnating half of my high school or whatever, you know, having fun that way,
0: right?
2: I didn't even have Yes Network because my family, between 2005 and 2009, switched to Dish Network, and there was no relationship, no streaming.
0: Terrible job by the parents.
2: So, and I'm too busy getting caught up on the music I like and chasing tail to listen to it on the radio, so I didn't even catch most of the good stuff. I think the last memory I have was of 2004 with Jeter making the catch. Then my family gets Dish Network, and I can't watch Yankee games till 2009. But anyway.
0: Well, at least you got it by 2009. If you got it in 2010, no, that would have been a problem.
2: Not even that. I literally saw the World Series winning season into the postseason, you know, all the games and stuff, because they switched over to Verizon and stuff. But anyway, what is this? I can't say that we're destined for greatness this year. But at the same time, if everybody knows that good pitching stops good hitting, or great pitching stops great hitting, give me my four horses in the rotation, those two to three other good starters in the rotation, move them into the bullpen, and we have our somewhat locked down closer.
0: When you say four horses, who are you considering the fourth horse?
2: Rodon.
0: Oh, no. I would disagree with that. I don't trust Rodon in the postseason.
2: In 2024, in certain games when we needed a good start, he gave us a quality outing. Mind you, they were AL Central teams, but the AL Central teams of 2024 compared to the rest of the AL this year, I don't find much of a difference.
0: Yeah, well, look, Moose, I appreciate the comments there. Rodon, in his career in the postseason, has an ERA of 7.5. Now, was that blown up last year by Toronto? Yes, but he also got crushed by the Dodgers. He got hammered by the Royals as a Yankee. So I don't consider him. And look, I think the Yankees have a certain group of players who have never shown it on the

0: able to get you where you haven't been able to get to already. The one saving grace is if Aaron Judge were to come back. I think that Bellinger's coming back. I think you'll get something out of Stanton. Hopefully he's able to stay healthy whenever he comes back until the postseason. That's not a given. But the real question is, does Aaron Judge come back to this group? Because with Aaron Judge, the Yankees play at a certain level. They score at a certain level. And without him, we have watched, they are basically a 500 team. They're two games over 500 since the end of May. So the Yankees are going to the postseason. They're winning series, which is great. But let's not pretend that just because they're winning series that there's nothing really to the concern with the Yankees is staring you right in the face when you watch these games and they can't score a run. And scoring a run is like pulling teeth. 888-808-1019 is the telephone number, 888-808-1019. Coming up, more of your phone calls on the Jets, on the Yankees. More to do as we take you up until 5 o'clock. It is Gordon Damer, your overnight oasis, right here on The Fan.
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0: here on The Fan. 888-808-1019, the telephone number. I've been trying to find a show to watch. I mentioned that House of the Dragon. I started watching that House of the Dragon. That is terrible. I don't know, what is HBO do? HBO has dropped off the... They have dropped the ball so hard. Back in the day, and not that long ago. This is not like, 20 years ago, HBO. Like, HBO used to produce the top flight stuff, man. That's where you went to. What have they done? Is it the Max people screwing them up? They got involved with those Max people, and now HBO's not as good. They've infiltrated HBO, and now HBO is not HBO anymore. It's more Maxy than HBO. It's terrible. That House of the Dragon. Keep waiting for it to get better. And it felt like before I started watching it, people were raving about it during this, that this is the third season. But in the time that I was watching the first two seasons, I don't know if the third season's over as of yet, but like people, their opinions changed in the third season. They're like, oh yeah, this is terrible. And I should have known better, because when that first came out, I was still burned by Game of Thrones, because that was, there has no show that has, maybe that's where it all ended for HBO. No show has ever dropped off harder than the final, really the final couple of seasons, but certainly the final season of Game of Thrones. That was, it ruined the entire series. So I was watching that House of the Dragon. I haven't got back. It's terrible. I know it's terrible. And now, like, at least I had FOMO before. I was a little missing out on the conversation everybody's having about the show. And the whole time I'm watching, I'm like, this is the show everybody's talking about. It's not that good. But anyway. So then I started watching on Netflix that documentary about the Idaho murders. The Brian Kohberger case. I don't know why there's any controversy about that. That documentary, now I've only watched the first two parts. I don't know why they needed four parts for it. Feels like a Netflix likes to string you along. It's well done, but it does not feel like it needed a four-part. This is not a double album. This is one album. Just wipe out a lot of these crappy songs and you can put out one album. But I was watching that, which is perfect because I'm sending my son off to college next week. So watch something about college kids. And what is it now with documentaries? They always have to add a subtitle, like a subheading of the title of the show. Like, that is called The Idaho Murders. That's all I need. But on Netflix, they call it Idaho Murders College Nightmare. Yeah, we don't need the college nightmare part. It's just The Idaho Murders. That's more than enough. We don't need any more commentary on the Idaho Murders. But, yeah, I was watching that. And it seems like that maybe I haven't got to what the controversy about that case is. It seems like it's open and shut, and it kind of makes you feel better about the day and age that we live in, because if that case happened pre-internet, I don't know that that would have been solved, because the way it got solved is with a lot of different streaming cameras around a college town, people's Ring cameras, catching cars in day and night, and that kind of stuff. If they would have solved it, it would not have been as easy to solve, that's for sure. And it does make you wonder, what were they doing before DNA? Like, did nobody get convicted of things? Like, before DNA, how would you have proven anything? Unless somebody saw you do it, it really was all circumstantial. And then when they finally get to the part where they figure out who it is that did it, and then you see the first video of that guy, Brian Kohberger, you're like, oh, yeah, that guy did it. That, I mean, if you were casting a show of what crazy looks like, that guy, those eyes, man, woo, boy, he is Looney Tunes. I know that there's some sort of controversy about it, so maybe I'll find that out in the last two episodes. I'll be watching that. I won't be watching House of the Dragon, so we shall see. The other story that I saw, that I don't understand this one. Ecuadorian police seized approximately 1,000 pounds of cocaine bearing the image and name of Norwegian soccer star Erling Haaland. Remember that guy, the big guy with the long hair, scored all the goals for Norway? For some reason, they were putting his name on the cocaine. I have to plead ignorance on this one. Is does cocaine have brand names? Like, do you want the brand name cocaine? You don't want some bargain basement cocaine?
1: Yeah.
0: I need
1: get
0: I don't
1: some top
0: I,
1: of the line.
0: I want
1: stuff.
0: Some Erling Haaland cocaine. I don't want U.S. I don't even know a U.S. soccer player. Jozy Altidore cocaine. I don't want any Jozy Altidore cocaine. I want Eric Haaland, or what is it? Erling Haaland. That's a tongue twister. I want some Erling Haaland cocaine. I want the best that there is. Is there better cocaine than that? I know, like, back in, what was that movie where they had Blue Magic? Denzel, American Gangster? Like, that was I think it was a loosely based story, but, like, he had, I think that might have been heroin, right? That was heroin. He had, like, name brand heroin. That was Blue Magic. But that was, like, back in the 70s. Are we still doing name brands for drugs?
1: I mean, clearly we are. I mean,
0: clearly we are. I don't know that clearly. This is news to me. Like, why are you picking Erling Haaland's face to put on the cocaine? Did they think that it would be, they would, like, go past it because it was Erling Haaland, a guy from Norway? Oh, this couldn't possibly be drugs. It's a guy from Norway on the cover. I don't understand the thought process.
1: Is this? I'm just a little confused. Maybe, like, it's disguised. Like, I don't know.
0: No, it's bricks of cocaine. It looks.
1: Yeah,
0: I just looked at it.
1: It
0: was in a false bottom of a truck near the Colombian border. Like, that's that. I think that's where they find a lot of cocaine, is near the Colombian border.
1: Well, yeah,
0: right. You're moving it in. You're moving it out.
1: I think maybe the reason why, I mean, obviously, look, there's no way that Erling Haaland doesn't know this is going on. Like,
0: you think he knows?
1: I mean, I don't know. Maybe.
0: I think he's finding this out just as we are. I don't think he has any, I don't think this is name, image, and likeness. I don't think that he's,
1: I don't think he's getting
0: a cut of the Colombian, you know, those Colombian drug dealers, they're very tight with who they're paying off, you know? They're not willing to just share the wealth.
1: You definitely hope that he doesn't know.
0: Right.
1: Like, you know, obviously, like, if he's, like, Google, like, if his, like, friend called him and was like, hey, man.
0: Yeah, if he's doing, like, a self-Googling.
1: Yeah, like, hey, man, you really gotta, like,
0: yeah,
1: turn your phone on and, like, look up your name for a second, because this is pretty bad.
0: Yeah, I think everybody kind of self-Googles every once in a while.
1: Yeah, like, I wonder how I'm doing.
0: Check
1: today.
0: Out, see,
1: like,
0: what my name. Yeah, let's see what's going on with my name online. And then all of a sudden you find out you're smack dab in the center of a cocaine ring. 800-pound cocaine stash.
1: 1,000 pounds of cocaine bearing image of soccer star Erling Haaland. I mean, yeah, I mean, I hope he doesn't know anything about this, but it. Hopefully he doesn't. But
0: yeah, well, look, he's going to find out now. The internet. I think they have the internet in Holland. So
1: I'm yeah, I mean, there's definitely. Does. I mean, I like. It's just, I don't know who possibly could have thought.
0: I'm just interested. Like, what was the reason behind his face getting on there, as opposed to, like, you know, if you're trying to sell cocaine, I would think that what was his name, Diego Maradona? He was like real. I've seen videos of him snorting cocaine on the soccer pitch. So I would think that would be the guy to go to. Erling Haaland looks. I don't know that he's ever. Well, maybe he has, but he. I don't look at him and say that I associate him with cocaine. But apparently somebody did. I wonder what. I'd like to know the why him. I need some answers. Why would you put him on there as opposed to?
1: I think people want a lot of answers. Like, what, like, where did you get this from? Like, why are all these stickers of
0: Erling Haaland?
1: Erling Haaland all over your cocaine?
0: And I wonder if I also wonder, is it top flight cocaine? Like, is that what you're trying to? Hey, we got the Erling Haaland cocaine. You don't want to be messing with the lower rent. What was the guy who's on the American team this time around? I can't remember his name. It's so far out of my mind. I've already forgotten about that dopey World Cup. It's gone so fast.
1: Yeah, the World Cup. Like, I was like the one thing I never paid attention to. I'm like, oh yeah, that's still going on. That's right. Like, but yeah, no, it just.
0: Yeah, you don't want the Christian Pulisic cocaine. You don't want that. That's lower level cocaine. You want the top flight cocaine. You want the Erling Haaland cocaine.
1: Pretty crazy that, dude. It was worth. Wow, that it was estimated value of more than $11 million.
0: That's a lot of cocaine. That's a lot. That's a big nut to crack there.
1: I mean,
0: well, it's 1,000 pounds of cocaine.
1: 1,000 pounds. So I mean, $11 million.
0: That's what I would think. Yeah, it's millions of dollars. If it's 1,000 pounds of cocaine, that's a lot of money.
1: I mean, $1 million per pound.
0: I don't know the transfer rate, but I would figure it would be up there. Yeah, it was up there already.
1: I mean, for Holland's sake,
0: mm-hmm.
1: I hope he's not affiliated with
0: this. No, I don't think he is.
1: You
0: seem very concerned about his well-being in this thing. I don't think he's going to find out about this when he,
1: it's concerning because, could you imagine this is how you find out about this? Oh my God.
0: Well, if you're a celebrity at that level, I'm sure your face and image get thrown in things.
1: True.
0: Not against your will, but that you don't have any idea that anybody's using stuff about you because you're fame. That's the price of fame, unfortunately. It has benefits, it has downsides. The benefits are you live an incredible life, you make a ton of money,
1: yeah.
0: Everybody loves you. The downside is sometimes you're slapped on 1,000 pounds of cocaine in Colombia. 888-808-1019 is the telephone number, 888-808-1019. Coming up, more of your phone calls. We'll get into some other football stuff with the Giants, with a lot of things getting ready for their preseason opener. Oh, boy, the Giants. I heard something about the Giants that gave me a little bit of a chill down my spine for Giant fans. So I'll tell you what it is coming up. Lots to do as we take you up until 5 o'clock. It is Gordon Damer, your overnight oasis right here on The Fan.
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Hey, it is Gordon Damer with you here on The Fan, 888-808-1019. The telephone number. Coming up 3 o'clock, we will have a fresh round of What I Learned This Week on TikTok.

0: Now, if you've missed the last couple of editions we have done with young Jack Carty, who is producing this fine program tonight, he had a very rough go, one time out, two times ago, did not get a single question right. Last time, redeemed himself. Wasn't perfect, but he got a couple pretty quick. Some other ones, not so much. But it's like weird things. It's not built to get them all right. But he has improved. He showed improvement. And he's all, you know what he's like? He's like what you hope for the Jets. Like the first time out would be the Jets last year, where everything possibly that could go wrong did go wrong. Then last time out, he showed improvement. That's what you're looking for from the Jets this year, to see some improvement. Now, I think that some improvement is actually counterproductive for the Jets. And people will tell you, oh, that's, no, it's winning, it's this, it's that. You got to win when you can. Really? Did the winning that the Giants did in the first year under Brian Daboll, was that helpful or counterproductive, do you think? Seems like in hindsight it was counterproductive. Now, it was fun at the time. It's easy to get caught up in the excitement. But then that led to the contract for Daniel Jones and a whole bunch of mess from that point on. Now, hopefully they're through that. You know what I did see? And I don't know where he got this quote from. But is it Patrick Ricard, the fullback that they brought in from the Ravens? He was talking on ESPN, and they were asking him about what John Harbaugh told him when he was getting ready to come over to the Giants. And the term that he used was, John Harbaugh told him that they're building a bully. That they're going to be this tough physical team that's going to push you around, and that's what they're looking to accomplish with the Giants. They're going to be this physical team that's going to push you into the dirt and run the ball down your throat. Old-style football, which is, for football fans, you love to hear that, right? Yes, absolutely. We want a tough physical team. We're going to beat people up. We're building a bully. The only problem with that, and again, I don't know if that's the exact term that Harbaugh used to the guy Ricard, or if he's just kind of paraphrasing in that way. The only other time I've ever heard that phrase, building a bully, was when Rex Ryan got the job with the Buffalo Bills. Like he had, when you talk about winning the press conference, Rex Ryan absolutely won the press conference when he went up to Buffalo. He gave a bunch of great quotes. We're gonna beat you up. We're going to build a bully. We're going to do this. We're going to do that. They didn't do any of those things. But at least in terms of the press, they didn't win many games, but they definitely won the press conference. So I have a little bit of PTSD after remembering that. Now, it's not PTSD for me. I'm just saying, like, I remember that press conference. I remember him using that term, and it did not go well for the Buffalo Bills as a result of that. They did not build a bully. And I think, was Rex only there for 2 years? He was out of there pretty quickly. And they did not build a bully. So to hear that phrase again for a team, but back then when Rex went there, I don't remember all the specifics, but it felt like that there was some optimism. He was coming off some success with the Jets, not the last few years, but they went to a couple of AFC title games, didn't win those, but still they went to them. That's success. This time with the Giants and John Harbaugh, it does feel like that there is more legitimate reasons for optimism, but just hearing that phrase, we're building a bully, you always hear these things, and it's almost like, yeah, of course. Like the term culture, you'll hear people, well, they're building this culture. Okay, what does that even mean? That means you have expectations. Yeah, of course. Every team, any team that brings in a new head coach, they have expectations, and the expectation is to win more than the previous head coach. That's all that culture is an expectation. This is the way we're going to do business. This is the way we're going to go about things. This is the team that we want to be. But so often you hear, well, what kind of team? Well, we're going to be fast, and we're going to be physical, and we're going to be this. Yeah, nobody says we want to be the slow, wimpy team. Everybody wants to be fast and physical, and we're going to be smart, and we're going to do this. It's just all talk. And when the bullets start flying, let's see what happens. And I will say, the fact that John Harbaugh is here does fill me with some optimism, because for the first time in a long time, the Giants have an actual head coach who, if nothing else, we know that John Harbaugh can coach NFL football. We haven't known that about the previous head coaches for a while. Like, they weren't head coaches. And I don't know that any of them really will get chances to be head coaches again. McAdoo certainly hasn't. Joe Judge certainly hasn't. Pat Shurmur hasn't. I don't think Dable is going to get another chance. Maybe he will. We'll see how things go in Tennessee this year. So the one thing you know with John Harbaugh is he can coach football. We don't have to question that. We know that for sure. And that's important, because just taking a look at the schedule, and not just to put this on the Jets, we talked about their schedule earlier, like if they lose that first game, it feels like things can spiral out of control. The Giants, they have a very tough two games to start the season. You know, Cowboys, Rams, right out of the box. It's not all that unlikely that the Giants will start 0-2. So if the Giants had brought in another first-year head coach, I'm not saying 0-2 would have been a death nail, or they would never have been able to recover from that. But we saw how things went with the Jets last year. With the Jets last year, a first-time head coach. Anytime you have a first-time head coach and you start out 0-2, it feels like, because if you're bringing in a new coach, you just fired a coach, it's here we go again. The Giants, with having an established, and it just feels like all these sports are getting away from getting somebody who has an actual track record of success, and they always want to go the fresh young guy, the hot new coordinator in football. And I think that there is value to having somebody who's bit like, they know what they don't know, because they've been around the block once or twice. And to start 0-2, if that's what happens to the Giants, and they lose to the Cowboys, they lose to the Rams, which would not really be that unforeseen, those two teams. I don't know that we know really what the Cowboys are going to be, but they're going to be very good offensively to face that in the first week of the season when they're at their healthiest. It feels like it could be a problem. And then the Rams, I know they're coming back from that opening trip, but they're still the Rams. They could be. And look, if the Giants start 1-1, great, because the schedule gets much easier from that point. But I do think that that's a real benefit to having a real head coach, somebody you know can do the job, as opposed to the first time around guy. And last year was very enlightening, because last year with the Jets, now everything went wrong. But we didn't know that at the beginning. And the tone that went from, I remember at this time last year, just a year ago, Jet fans were very optimistic about Aaron Glenn. Because back then, he kind of was winning the press. Like, you knew him from his playing days. It wasn't that long ago. He's been around the block. And when you have nothing really to base it on in terms of the job that he has, anybody can talk a good game. Most NFL coaches, if you don't know what their record is, they all kind of present themselves in a certain way where you think, oh, now this guy really knows what he's doing. And it's not until the game starts that you find out who actually does have a real clue. And last year, not to put him under the bus, but last year, Aaron Glenn was about as bad as it could get. And I think that that's why the tone changed from Jet fans so quickly. It was like 3 weeks into the regular season and already fans were jumping off the ship. Now, there's a level with the Jets because they've been bad for so long. Like, they have a very low threshold for more negativity because they've been surrounded by negativity basically the last 15 years. And, you know, the fact that they've not made the playoffs for 15 years, it might actually be even more unbelievable that they've not had a winning season in a decade. That does not happen. Football is not designed that way. So it kind of gets back to what I was saying a couple of weeks ago about the Jets have to just be normal for a year. Just go win 7 games and go about your way. I think it would be counterproductive, but at least for the fan base, I think that they would buy into that. 888-808-1019 is the telephone number, 888-808-1019. Coming up, a fresh round of what I learned this week on TikTok. We got some other things to hit on here. We got a couple hours to go before the warm-up show comes your way at 5. It is Gordon Damer, your overnight oasis, right here on The Fan.
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0: And I keep hearing those, we have those promos that run 30 days until the Jets season starts. It almost seems, it sounds like a threat. 30 days, get gear up. Gotta go through this again. Maybe I'm being too negative. It's possible. Look, I don't hide it from any. I'm not trying to pretend to you that I'm something that I'm not. I am clear. I am a verified Jet hater. I try to put that part of me aside and just give you an honest take on things. Some people will buy that. Some people won't. It's just the way it is. It is Gordon Damer with you here on The Fan. So we take you up until 5 o'clock. I, as a 50-year-old man, spend way too much time on social media, especially the TikTok app. And I got to be honest with you. I think it may have worked. Now, in case you don't know what I'm talking about, this week, I don't know what's going on TikTok, but there's this case up in Massachusetts, this Lindsey Clancy trial. And it's a very sad story about what went on. But the real takeaway is that women of social media have lost their ever-loving minds. And they have had a detachment from reality. So this case is going on. This woman is pleading. She's murdered family. I don't want to go the whole. It's very sad. But she murdered people. And she is claiming that she was not in her right mind. She's basically pleading insanity. But people of TikTok, the women of TikTok, are trying to make it out as if she didn't do anything wrong. As if the trial is a whodunit. It's like a Netflix documentary. So I've been dealing with this where my For You page has been inundated with these people who are Looney Tunes. Now, in fairness, I have not been perfect. I have responded to them. I've pointed out their flaws. I've pointed out reality. I've tried to point them in the direction of actual facts. It has not been very effective. And you know what happens on social media. You comment, they comment, it goes back and forth. And especially on TikTok, anything that you're doing on that app in terms of viewing or commenting, it just feeds the algorithm. Oh, he likes this. He likes it. So my algorithm was just, oh my God, it was like the worst thing in the world. I was begging for some like just normal weird stuff. I was, and TikTok has some weird stuff. I was praying for regular weird stuff. Like all the things that I would ordinarily turn away from, I was turning towards, I was liking, I was commenting just to kind of get the, so there was one full day that I did not go on TikTok at all. A full 24 hours. And it feels like that has shifted it some. But the problem, I'm my own worst enemy. So when those TikTok videos of women who are deranged, like they have had a physical break from reality. When I see those videos, I can't help. I have to, I start yelling. What I do now is I just screenshot Google searches of facts of the case, and I just post that. Rather than me typing it all out, I have a picture saved in my phone, and I just repeatedly post that picture to all these people. But I'm on TikTok way too much. But mostly, usually, it's because I learn such interesting but unusual facts. So I've crafted this little segment to give people airtime that work with me on the show tonight. It is the young Jack Carty who is sitting in. And I will give you, Jack, four pieces of information. This is how it works, what I learned on TikTok. Three of the pieces of information, completely made up. You know how it works by now, but I'm just telling the audience. One, though, one fact will be something that is true, and it is something that I learned on TikTok. So would you have a little game show music there, Jack?
4: I do. Let's get started.
0: All right, here we go. All right, Jack, here we go. Number one, the six richest women in the world only got that way as the result of divorce. Number two, Jeffrey Dahmer would not eat people with tattoos because he thought they tasted funny. Number three, you are statistically 10 times more likely to be killed by a falling coconut than a shark. Or number four, a fresh number two pencil has enough graphite to write roughly 100,000 words. So again, to recap, to kind of think this thing through. Number one, the six richest women in the world, all the result of divorce. Number two, Jeffrey Dahmer would not eat people with tattoos because he thought they, quote, tasted funny. Number three, statistically, you're 10 times more likely to be killed by a falling coconut than a shark. Or number four, a fresh number two pencil has enough graphite to write roughly 100,000 words.
4: Okay, obviously, like, the three. Obviously, one's correct, three
0: are
4: false.
0: One is correct, three are false. Do you have anything that jumps out at you right away? I like to go through your thought process. Different people do it in different ways.
4: The one that is a little crazy to me is like the you're more likely to be killed by a coconut than by a shark.
0: Uh-huh.
4: That just...
0: Not just more likely, 10 times more likely.
4: Like, you're 10 times more likely to be killed by a falling coconut. I mean, like...
0: It's hard to believe.
4: But, I mean, shark attacks are pretty uncommon, though.
0: They are?
4: But how often is a coconut falling and hitting somebody on the head?
0: That is true. They don't hype that up on the news, right? They can't hype up falling coconuts. They can hype up sharks. Every once in a while, they go down that road.
4: I mean, I know shark attacks are uncommon, but I feel like being killed by a coconut feels
0: impossible.
4: Pretty unlikely. I mean,
0: okay. So you're going to cross that one off?
4: Yeah, I don't think that's true.
0: Okay, so you got down to three now. The six richest women in the world, all the result of divorcing their husbands. Jeffrey Dahmer would not eat people with tattoos because he thought they, quote, tasted funny. Or a fresh number two pencil has enough graphite to write roughly 100,000 words.
4: I feel like the six richest women became rich because of divorce. I mean, there's a lot of really wealthy actresses,
0: right? But are they the six richest women in the world? I mean, that's a different level than just some Hollywood starlet.
4: Six women, but because they became divorced, there are a lot of rich men in this world.
0: And they usually get the first thing they do when they get rich is they divorce their wives.
4: They divorce their wives. Yeah.
0: Luckily, I don't have these problems.
4: I mean, Jeffrey Dahmer. I'm jumping from.
0: I understand. This is your process. I love watching it work.
4: Jeffrey Dahmer didn't eat people who had tattoos because they, quote, tasted food. I mean, that guy was doing some crazy stuff to begin with.
0: There's no way
4: he was like, I don't want to do that, but he was a sick, twisted individual anyway.
0: Right. It's tough to get inside that. You don't want to be in there.
4: No.
0: So are you feeling, you're giving me all the ones you don't think.
4: Yeah.
0: Does that mean you think the number two pencil's correct?
4: No, I'm just trying to talk it out.
0: You're talking it out, okay?
4: My weird it's a weird process, but I'm talking out loud, thinking how could I see that being real, but then being like, or how could I see that being fake, but then being like, I don't know, it could be possible. Like with the pencil, same thing. A pencil can definitely write a lot of words.
0: Yeah, 100,000 though.
4: 100,000.
0: A lot of words.
4: A lot of words. A lot of words. I'm just trying to think of the same, again, same thing, like, I mean, I'm bouncing
0: yes,
4: around.
0: Yes, we're done at 5, just to keep you aware.
4: We don't
0: really have a time thing here. This is not Jeopardy, but...
4: Yeah. I'm going to say that I think that the... I think the number two, pencil can run 100,000.
0: You think that that's true?
4: I think that's true.
0: Gonna lock that one in?
4: I'm gonna lock that in.
0: No, I'm sorry, that is incorrect. They can run about, I think it's roughly about 40,000 words, not 100,000. That's too much. That's too much for a pencil.
4: You're asking too much for that pencil. Too much for the pencil.
0: Yes. All right, so now you're down to 3.
4: Mm.
0: The richest women in the world, 6 richest women, all the result of divorce.
4: Mm-hmm.
0: 10 times more likely to be killed by a falling coconut than a shark.
4: Yeah.
0: Or Jeffrey Dahmer wouldn't eat people with tattoos because they, quote, tasted funny.
4: I feel like the Jeffrey Dahmer thing is almost so crazy. I could actually see him being like, oh, I'll eat people, but I don't eat people with tattoos.
0: Right.
4: I could see that being true. I'll go with that one.
0: Lock it in?
4: I'm going to lock it in, yeah.
0: Yes, that is absolutely correct. Yes, Jeffrey Dahmer. He wasn't just eating anybody, people. He didn't like people with tattoos. I guess the ink... It tasted funny.
4: I mean,
0: as opposed to regular people.
4: Yeah, I could kind of see that. Whatever.
0: Very good. Well, look, you didn't want to get inside that mind. You got inside that mind a little bit, and you saw some common ground there. That's interesting.
4: I'm like the pencil thing. I'm like, that could be probably true. I mean, you can get a lot of stuff with pencils, but
0: right?
4: And when you're like,
0: not
4: no, that's,
0: terrible.
4: You're like, no, that's fake. I'm like, all right, well, it's like the women thing. Like, I didn't think that was true, and then. The coconut thing, I'm like, yeah, that's absolutely not true.
0: Okay, you did a very good job. This is solid.
4: We're getting better.
0: Absolutely. Well, look, you really shouldn't be good at this. Like,
4: this is random stuff.
0: Right, it's random stuff. It would be weird to be knowledge about this because then that would say that you're probably spending as much time on TikTok, and I wouldn't recommend that to anybody.
4: No, that's true.
0: All right, here we go. Number 2, these 4 more. Here we go.
4: Yeah.
0: Number 1, there is a point in the Pacific Ocean that is so far from land... that often the nearest human to that spot are the astronauts who are on the International Space Station. Number 2, there are more games on the game Roblox than there are people in the United States of America. Number 3, the term rule of thumb originated from an English law that allowed a husband to beat his wife with a stick as long as the stick was no thicker than his thumb. Or number 4, in his divorce case, David Hasselhoff lost the copyright to his nickname, The Hoff. So again, to recap for you, there's a point in the Pacific Ocean that's so far from land that often the nearest human are astronauts on the International Space Station. Number 2, there are more games on Roblox that kids play than there are people in the United States of America. Number 3, the term rule of thumb originated from an English law that allowed a husband to beat his wife with a stick so long as the stick was no thicker than his thumb. Or number 4, in a divorce case, David Hasselhoff lost the copyright to his nickname, The Hoff. How you feeling on this? Any strong feelings one way or the other? They always say that you're supposed to eliminate 2 and then battle between 2.
4: Yeah.
0: I don't know that really works on this one.
4: No, it's true. Yeah, because like process of elimination, for sure. The 2 that stand out to me, the 2 that I could kind of see being true, I could totally see the whole like David Hasselhoff thing being true.
0: Okay, that's a contender.
4: Because, you know, he was a popular...
0: Doesn't feel like you hear about the Hoff that much anymore.
4: No, David Hasselhoff definitely... I mean, when he was in his prime, you know, when he was bicycling...
0: Mm-hmm.
4: Bicycling.
0: The Baywatch days?
4: I'm thinking of bicycling.
0: You thinking about Lance Armstrong?
4: I don't know where I got Lance Armstrong from.
0: It is 3:14.
4: It is 3:15 in the morning. So
0: David Hasselhoff.
4: David Hasselhoff was the Baywatch actor.
0: Right, Baywatch actor. He was a singer, I think, too.
4: That was pretty bad. I was like, oh yeah, Lance Armstrong. Yeah. Anyway, yeah, David Hasselhoff.
0: Mm-hmm.
4: I mean, prime David Hasselhoff. Yeah, that, like, I could see
0: him losing his nickname, the Hoff.
4: Yeah, because it's like, I could, like, I that was something, like,

0: so random. I'm like, I could see that being true.
1: Okay. Is there another contender, or is that the only contender for you?
0: The other only... Well, I'll tell one that I guess that I'll eliminate that I don't think is, like... Well, yeah, it was the astronaut, the closest human from the Pacific.
1: Right, and then, a point in the Pacific Ocean that's so far from land, the nearest human are astronauts on the International Space Station.
0: Yeah.
1: More games on Roblox than people in the United States. Or the term rule of thumb originated from an English law.
0: I feel like, I also feel like as well, like, I think the rule of thumb thing is crazy. But I could also see that
1: being a legit thing
0: that probably people did think about. Like, well, rule of thumb.
1: Right.
0: Like, as crazy as that says to say out loud, there's some crazy times in this.
1: Absolutely. You know, I didn't give you the time frame of it. It could have been the 1600s. We don't know what they were doing back then.
0: Yeah, I mean, like, people were doing, like... You don't even have to go back 100 years to where people with rulers.
1: When trains, this is a bonus fact, when trains first were introduced, doctors told women not to go on them because they were worried that their uterus was going to fall out. Like, that just tells you how. Yeah. And those were doctors.
0: Yeah. So
1: doctors, get out of here with your doctor back in that time. Come on.
0: So yeah, I feel like that was almost like as crazy, again, crazy as that says, as crazy as it sounds out loud, I could probably see that also being true.
1: Mm-hmm.
0: I think the Pacific, like I understand, like, the middle of the ocean is the middle of the ocean, but there's, like, I don't know. I feel like the closest humans were definitely not at the astronauts.
1: On the space station.
0: On the space station.
1: So you're ruling that one out.
0: Yeah, I think that's too far away.
1: Okay.
0: Because the Pacific, I mean, it's Pacific, it's a big ocean, but I don't think it's that big.
1: Right.
0: I don't think it's that big.
1: Mm-hmm.
0: And then I don't think that...
1: Roblox?
0: As many games as people in the United States. There's a lot of people.
1: 340 million, I think.
0: 340 million. I don't think that's true either.
1: Okay.
0: So I'll eliminate those two.
1: So if I had to pick the rule of thumb. Rule of thumb.
0: Rule of thumb. I will go with the ruler.
1: The term rule of thumb originated from an English law that allowed a husband to beat his wife with a stick as long as that stick was no thicker than his thumb.
0: I'm going to lock that.
1: Lock it in. No, I'm sorry. That is incorrect. That is a very popular wives' tale that people still believe, but it is not true. It has no basis in reality. Now, look, guys were probably doing worse things than that back then. But no, rule of thumb, I don't know where it comes from, but it does not come from... From that, at least. God knows it might be something worse. Who knows?
0: Yeah, that is true.
1: All right, so do you want to reevaluate now? Do you want to go with the Hoff? What do you want to do?
0: I guess I'll back... Hmm. I backtrack. You know, I guess I'll backtrack.
1: Okay.
0: And I guess I'll go back to... There's as many people in the United States as there are games
1: on Roblox. Okay. You going to lock that one in?
0: I'll lock that one in just because I feel like, again, that might be so crazy.
1: Right.
0: That, like, who knows? Like, maybe that actually could be true. There are so many, like, there are a lot of games on Roblox.
1: That's what I hear. My kids are a little old for that now, but yeah, there were a lot of games back then.
0: Like, different versions of the game, different types of the games. I'll go back and I'll say that is true.
1: Lock it in.
0: I'll lock it in.
1: No, I'm sorry. That's also incorrect. I just made that one up. I don't even know how many games there are on Roblox, to be quite honest with you. So those are incorrect. So now you have the Hoff and then you have the Pacific Ocean. It seemed like you were going to go with the Hoff originally, and then you kind of got away from it. So I don't know. I don't want to shade you. I don't like to point you in a certain direction. I don't want you to think that I'm
0: I chose to go that route anyway. I was like, who knows? You know, that could be crazy.
1: Mm-hmm.
0: But I will go back and say the Hoff. I'm going to lock that in.
1: Lock it in.
0: I'm going to lock it in, yeah.
1: No, I'm sorry. That's also incorrect, Jack. No, there is a point in the Pacific Ocean that is so far from land. That often the nearest human are astronauts on the International Space. Space is actually not that far away. If you could drive a car straight up in the air at 55 miles an hour, you would be in space. I think it's 30 minutes it would take you to get to space. It would not take you that long.
0: Wow.
1: Now, right. Unfortunately, you can't drive straight up in the air. But I'm just saying, like, it's not as far out that you think it's that far away. It's not really that far away.
0: Huh. Wow.
1: There you go.
0: There you go.
1: Let's wrap it up here. We're going to reverse it. We'll give you three true facts, one false fact. So now you're trying to find the lie, Jack.
0: Yeah.
1: You did a very good job of the first one. Second one kind of came back and bit you. This is the tale here, right? This is like a three-game wild card series. You win the first game, you lose the second game. Do you win the series? It's all hinging on this, Jack. All right,
0: okay,
1: ready?
0: Okay, yes.
1: Again, three true, one false. In the early 1900s, you could mail your children by attaching stamps to their clothing. Number two, booze was invented before the wheel. Number three, Madonna will not perform any concerts with backup dancers who are Virgos because Virgos, according to Madonna, overly critical and stubborn. Or number four, the planet Uranus was originally called Henry. So again, to recap, in the early 1900s, you could mail your children by attaching stamps to their clothing. Number two, booze was invented before the wheel. Number three, Madonna doesn't want to work with any backup dancers who are Virgos because they're overly critical and stubborn. Or number four, originally the planet Uranus was named Henry. Which one of those do you think is not true at all, Jack?
0: I didn't study too much earth science.
1: Mm-hmm.
0: I don't think I've ever heard anyone say that the Uranus was originally called Henry.
1: Mm-hmm. You feel like that's the lie?
0: I'll be pretty quick. I think that's a lie.
1: Okay, you're going to lock it in.
0: Yeah.
1: I'm sorry. That's actually true. That is true. Yeah, it was originally called Henry. Yep, you can Google it.
0: Oh, my goodness.
1: Yes. So now you're down to three. You still have to spot the lie, Jack. You could mail your children, booze before the wheel, or Madonna doesn't want any Virgos.
0: All right. Booze invented before the wheel.
1: You could mail your children. You could put your children in the mail in the early 1900s.
0: I feel like the Madonna thing is almost so specific.
1: Uh-huh.
0: It's like gotta be true.
1: Okay.
0: Booze were invented before the wheel. I mean, that's got to be true, too. I mean, the wheel was invented. When did the...
1: I'm not sure where the wheel was invented. You want me to look that up?
0: I mean, it wasn't the Roman.
1: It's been a while. When was wheel?
0: I think the wheel was invented probably, like, during, like, the... I don't even know.
1: The wheel was invented in 3500 B.C. in Mesopotamia. Modern day Iraq.
0: I feel like wine definitely was established by that point.
1: Okay. Like you feel like that's true? Again, you're trying to spot the lie.
0: Yeah. Like Mesopotamia. Yeah, but they're...
1: Did they have wine back then? Did they have any kind of booze back then? Right now, Jack is putting his finger in the air and like tracing it back and forth somehow. Yeah, I love his process.
0: I'm like, in my head, I'm like, wait, like Mesopotamia.
1: Yeah.
0: Like Mesopotamia came, but then Egypt was after them. When was the Roman Empire? When did that happen?
1: I can't solve all these things for you, Jack.
0: No, I'm talking out loud.
1: Yeah, I understand. I love hearing it.
0: I know if digital could see me being like...
1: Yes.
0: Yeah, I don't think that's...
1: Okay.
0: I think that's gotta...
1: You think booze, that's true?
0: Yeah, booze... Yeah, I mean, there's no
1: booze
0: way.
1: Was invented before the wheel.
0: I mean, the Last Supper, I mean, technically, turned blood into wine.
1: Mm-hmm.
0: A little booze.
1: Yeah.
0: Okay, so it was... Okay, so it...
1: Show is over at 5, just to...

0: Yeah, early 1900s.
1: Oh, no, I'm sorry. I thought you said 19th century. Sorry,
0: no,
1: 1900s.
0: 1900s.
1: So, yeah, like the Great Depression, you could just like...
0: I think the Great Depression was a little
1: later
0: than that.
1: Yeah, that was like the 30s, yeah, I guess. Yeah. Yeah, so I guess...
0: Before the Great Depression, after the Civil War, you want to send your kids to grandma's, stick them in the mail.
1: I just don't... I'm going to say that's a lie. I can't imagine that was
0: that's
1: legit.
0: True. You're going to lock that one
1: yeah,
0: in?
1: Yeah, I'm not going to lock that. I'm going to lock that in.
0: Nah, I'm sorry. That is true. You could stick your children's in the post. Get them out of here. God. Just stick a stamp on them. They had to say, you know what? You're not allowed to mail humans. All right, so now you're down to two, Jack. Jack is now has his head in his hands. He's distraught. Booze invented before the wheel, or Madonna doesn't want any Virgos. This wild card series is getting away from you. It started so well. You knocked that Jeffrey Dahmer one right out of the box.
1: Yeah, I was doing well.
0: Yeah.
1: Yeah. What? The booze invented before the wheel. Like. I'm telling you right now, if they invented the wheel before they invented booze, I don't know what we were doing.
0: I don't know how you would invent any. Once you invented booze, I would think that things productivity would kind of fall off a little bit because you got booze. But I don't want to shade you one way or the other.
1: No, I know.
0: So you're looking to spot the lie, Jack. Which one do you think it is?
1: Like Madonna, like you think Madonna was asking when you were born? You never know. She could have been into that kind of stuff.
0: Yeah, maybe. All right, you got two. Jack.
1: Yeah, I'm just gonna go with the booze before the wheel. If I'm wrong,
0: you think that's
1: whatever.
0: A lie?
1: I think that's a lie. I think that's a lie. There's no way that
0: they created booze before the wheel. Lock it in.
1: Yeah, I'm locking it in.
0: No, I'm sorry, Jack. That is also true. No, Madonna has no problems with backup dancers being Virgos. So far as we know, that was the lie.
1: Enough.
0: But there you go. And just to recap, yes, the early 1900s, you could mail your children. Oh, booze was invented before the wheel. Uranus was originally named Henry. There's a point in the Pacific Ocean that's so far from land, the nearest human are often astronauts passing overhead on the International Space Station. And yes, Jeffrey Dahmer would not eat people with tattoos because they, quote, tasted funny. There you go, people. That is what I learned this week on TikTok. And whether you wanted to or not, you have now learned it too. 888-808-1019 is the telephone number. Coming up, more of your phone calls. We take you up to 5 o'clock. It is Gordon Damer, your overnight oasis right here on The Fan.
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So the polar opposite of power rankings, otherwise known as the poop rankings, we do it every single week, and we determine who are the worst five teams in the NFL. So we'll give you our first edition, a preseason edition of the poop rankings coming up at 4 o'clock. A couple other things that I wanted to hit on here. And we talked about the Yankees a lot tonight. In case you're just joining us, Yankees lose yesterday, 1-0. Unable to finish off the sweep of the Mariners, but still, another one series. At this point, the Yankees are looking just to move forward in the regular season. In terms of the regular season story with the Yankees, it's just about getting to the postseason at this point. I don't think that they're going to drop out of the first wild card. I don't think the Red Sox are catching. I don't think anybody's catching them in the American League, but I also don't think they're catching the Rays. I know they have a four-game series against Tampa still to come. We'll see what the Yankees look like at that point when they get maybe a little healthier. We shall see. That's assuming there's no other injuries along the way. But I think the Yankees are kind of locked into the spot that they're going to have come postseason time. So the fact that they're able to win another series, even though they're not able to score any runs, it makes perfect sense. And in hindsight, it makes perfect sense. Of course, this Yankee team, who's had so many troubles scoring runs, the day after they score 10 runs for the first time since early July, yeah, the next day they're not going to score any runs. That makes perfect sense. And that's what happened yesterday. They get shut out by the Mariners 1-0. As the offense, I think, had, what, four hits? And they went 0-for-6 with runners in scoring position. And we talked about that a lot, about the new focus now. It seems like every couple of days there's a new guy that's kind of in the crosshairs. Now it's on Jazz Chisholm. He's not really performed well. It's been a disastrous season for him, a free agent year he's going into. And, coming into the year, was talking about all the big numbers he was going to put up and the big contract he was going to get. And yet here's a guy who has had a bad season, and that season continues to get worse. So in the second half of the year, Jazz is hitting 197 with a slugging of 394. As bad as that is, it's getting worse. In the month of August, he's hitting 138 with a slugging of 241. And if you heard Aaron Boone after the game yesterday, didn't have a whole lot of answers. Didn't seem like he had any answers. So now the question is, what do you do with Jazz Chisholm to maybe get him on better footing, maybe get him in a better mindset and allow him to salvage this season? Because this season still can be salvaged. Like, the story, the most important part of the story is how the story ends. So if Jazz Chisholm were to wake up tomorrow and all of a sudden hit like Jazz Chisholm did last year, it would go a long way to answering a lot of the offensive problems that the Yankees have had without Aaron Judge. Now, people asked him about whether he thought that time off would be the answer, and he said no. I don't really think that that's his question to answer. I would think if you're a Yankee team who knows that you have definite problems scoring runs, but yet you are in a position where you don't have to worry about losing your playoff spot. You can kind of play. It's almost like the NBA regular season. You know you're going to the playoffs. You're pretty much locked in. You can experiment with things. And what I would experiment if I were the Yankees was, let's see if Luis Garcia Jr. can play a little second base. I know that's not what he wants to do. It's not his primary position. He'd rather play first base. But the Yankees are going to have an issue here if and when Giancarlo Stanton ever gets healthy, because they're going to have him as a DH, and then they're going to have two people at first base. They don't want to play Ben Rice behind the plate. So how do you get all three bats on a team desperately needing offense, get all three bats into the lineup? Well, you could put Luis Garcia at second base. Now, his defensive metrics are terrible. I will say that. I don't remember what the exact numbers were, but I was looking at him, and yeah, he's a much better first baseman than second baseman. That makes a whole lot of sense, and he's more comfortable there. But maybe you have the time. You're not doing anything anyway. It would be nice to be able to get a bat, an extra bat in the lineup. If you know Jazz is not getting it done, give him a couple of days off and experiment with Garcia at second base to see, is he really a butcher? Is there something that can be done to kind of, in positioning, kind of put him in a better spot so that it's not such a pronounced issue? Because it's not like the Yankees are against playing guys out of position, guys who are not good defensively, and they continue to put them in those spots, because we see Trent Grisham in center field all the time. And while defensive metrics in Major League Baseball are not perfect, they always kind of have little flaws here,
You know what is kind of perfect?

Gordon Damer with you here on The Fan. 888-808-1019 is the telephone number. Coming up 4 o'clock, we will have our first 2026 edition of the polar opposite of power rankings. Everybody who is an NFL watcher, observer, has their power rankings. Who's number one? Who's the best? Who's top five? How would I know? I spend my Sundays watching primarily the Jets and the Giants and my Dolphins. So I don't know who's the best, but I do have a good read on who's the worst.

0: Frank, the eye test. And the eye test tells you that Trent Grisham is just not very fast. And one of the attributes you kind of have to have as a center fielder is you kind of have to be fast. There's not many slow center fielders out there. And the defensive metrics, while they're not perfect, they're pretty consistent on Trent Grisham. He's a bad center fielder. So, yeah, I think that Spencer Jones should be the center fielder. I think he's going to be the center fielder if there is a next season for sure, because Trent Grisham's not going to be back. But they should probably get on that sooner rather than later, because right now Trent Grisham, I don't know if it's an injury, I don't know if it's just age, whatever it is, he is not the presence out there in center field that he was a couple of years ago, where he was passable as a defender, even good as a defender. He's not that same guy. And in terms of what you have with, Jazz Chisholm, I think that, yeah, I'm not the technical person in my house. My wife is, but I have a go-to that I have that when things go wrong technically, shut it off, shut it back on. If that don't fix it, I'm out of ideas. And then I pass it off to my wife. That's what it kind of feels like with Jazz Chisholm. Shut it off and shut it back on. Give him a couple of days off and see if maybe a couple of days sitting on the bench maybe revitalizes. Maybe it's not what he wants, but maybe it's what he needs. And what you can't have is, it's not like you're worried about breaking up something that's a good streak right now, because he's been terrible and he's getting worse. So whatever the problem is, a couple of days off I don't think is going to hurt that. So that would be the way that I would go. 888-808-1019 is the telephone number, 888-808-1019. Coming up, we'll get more of your phone calls involved as we take you up until 5 o'clock. It is Gordon Damer, your overnight oasis, right here on The Fan.
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0: Hey, 888-808-1019, the telephone number. It is Gordon Damer, your overnight oasis here on The Fan. Taking you up until 5 o'clock, at which time is the warm-up show that comes your way. I'm not a big college football fan, but I saw this story yesterday, and if you ever needed an example of how ridiculous college football has gotten, there is a guy playing at Montana. His name is, I'm probably going to butcher it, but it's Solomon Tuliapupu. Tuliapupu. Solomon Tuliapupu. Okay, so he has had some injuries in his career, but he has gotten another chance to play. If you had to guess how many years of eligibility this guy has gotten, you might think 6, 7. This will be his 9th season playing college football. His 9th season. He was in the same recruiting class as Trevor Lawrence, Ja'Marr Chase, and Amon-Ra St. Brown. So the story, why is this guy playing, Solomon Tuliapupu, playing his 9th year of college football? The answer is more painful than you think. And like the sub-headline is, you know, this is a story of resilience, not a punchline. So I'm thinking to myself, oh, man, this guy maybe had some real tragedy, some real hardship that he had to overcome, maybe family drama. Who knows? You know, read the story, you know, before you go on the air and make jokes. He got injured a lot. He's playing college football. Yeah, he got injured. Yeah, that happened. That's real. That's a bad break. I'm sure when I was in college, if I played college football, I would have been hurt permanently. I would not. Yes, injuries are part of the sport. And I get it. Maybe you have an injury, you get a red shirt, you're okay, fine, you get a fifth. 9 years? 9 years. Guy's got to be close to 30 years old. He's still playing college football. So, yes, I guess it is a story of resilience, but it's also a story of the fact that there's no rules in college football. You can just play college football and then retire. Literally retire. You just go on Social Security. Like, the guy's played college football for 9 years. Oh, it's not about cheap jokes. Sometimes it's about cheap jokes. 9 years of college football. And look, the guy's been injured a lot. I'm not judging him. As I said, if I had to play college football, I would have been injured immediately. Immediately injured. But I'm guessing if you're on your ninth season of college football due to injuries, there's probably a very good chance that this upcoming season for Montana, that Solomon Tuliapupu is going to have another boo-boo. All right, let's go back to the phones. 888-808-1019 is the telephone number. Dave is in Brooklyn. Dave, what's going on, my friend?
17: Hey, what's going on? How's everything?
0: I'm good, Dave. What you got?
17: Good. Well, I was going to mention this a couple of nights ago, but I figured, I don't want to nitpick. But after today's 1-0 loss, I think it bears some mentioning here. We all saw the play where Grisham hit the double and he popped off the bag, right?
0: Yes, It actually was a very, I don't know if you heard the exchange on the radio. It was very funny because Dave and Susan were saying, yes, you go in sliding feet first. Yes, of course. And then, of course, they review it and then it gets overturned. Of course it did, right?
17: Right, exactly. And sometimes I wonder, are these players aware that you have to stay on the bag the whole time? Like when they dive back to first, mm-hmm. they kind of come off the bag. You know, sometimes I wonder, it's not possible that they're not aware of this, right?
0: No, they have to be aware of it. But, right. You know, unfortunately, replay, that was not really the intended point of replay. But we've had replay for a while now. Right. You gotta stay on the bag at all times.
17: Exactly. And here's my point about Jazz Chisholm. I love Jazz Chisholm. Who doesn't love Jazz Chisholm? Great guy. Probably a great guy in the clubhouse. Seems like a fun guy. But like the other day, okay, when the Yankees won, when they scored those, 2 days ago when they scored the from the opposite field hits.
0: Oh yes, the first victory against the Mariners.
17: Right. Here's what happened. I don't know if anybody saw this. I'm sure if I saw it, I'm sure a lot of people saw it. What happened was, I think it was Spencer who was on first base. There was a base hit. And he ran to second, rounded it, and decided to stay, right? Now, they almost got him. You know, it was a typical, Spencer didn't do anything wrong. He ran and he said, okay, forget about it. I better get back to the bag. But they could have had him. And meanwhile, Chisholm is jogging home instead of running home on a live ball. You know, this is mm-hmm. not a home run, obviously.
0: Right.
17: And obviously, you know, we know what would have happened to Chisholm's run if Spencer had been picked off. And so Chisholm, and I hate to say this too, but like one time, I'll never forget this play. Chisholm was playing second. I don't know if I mentioned this to you, where there was a base hit over his head and live ball, you know, the right fielder, I think it was Cabbie in right field making the play. Chisholm's hat flies off. And in the middle of the play, he chases his hat. It ended up not hurting us, but this is just like so routine with Chisholm. And it's like, that's why I feel like to give this guy a long contract, I'm sorry.
0: The Yankees are not going to do that. And even if he had a better season than that, I don't think, based on what he's looking for. And look, you can look for whatever you want. If somebody's offering it to you, you take it. But he's not long for the Yankee organization. Like this, however long this season goes, I feel fairly confident that Jazz is not going to be back. And it feels pretty also likely that wherever the contract is coming from next with Jazz. Now, a lot of this is up in the air because we don't know what the rules are going to be, if there's a salary cap, whatnot. But it feels like the Jazz this year has played himself into the type of situation where he's almost going to have to do a do-over in terms of free agency. Like he's going to have to take a one-year contract from someplace at below what he wants because this season has been so bad. Now, there's still time to fix it. Again, I'm sure if you go back to the World Series teams, there's plenty of guys who maybe didn't have great regular seasons, but you know what? At the end of the day, come postseason time, they had, and vice versa, guys who had great regular seasons and didn't have great postseasons. So Jazz has made a real mess of things so far this year. And you know what's frustrating about him is, sometimes you have guys on the team that just aren't all that talented. With Jazz, that's not the case. He is clearly talented. He's got all the physical skills that you would want. But that's what makes it even more frustrating when you see a lack of situational awareness or just a lack of production overall. Like, he's better than this, and he's in the prime of his life, and he's the prime of his career, and this should be a time where the Yankees need offense. He should be one of the people that they're relying on offense from. But yet, you take a look at what he's done so far this year, it's been a bad season, and it's getting worse. So I would say that for the Yankees, they got to do what's best for them. And if you know your position is secure, which it clearly is, because the American League's not very good, and the Yankees are clearly locked into that number one wild card, to me, it doesn't hurt to find out what other options you might possibly have at second base. And if Luis Garcia can hit a little bit, and he's done an okay job, let's see if he could play second base. Like, there are no, and it's not a perfect solution because he's not been a historically a good defender at that position, and he probably doesn't want to switch between second base and first base. But at the end of the day, what are we trying to do here? We're trying to win a World Series. And the obstacle right now for the Yankees with the players out that are out is trying to find enough offense to score runs. Because we don't know what the team is going to look like come postseason time. Now, it does seem like that both Stanton and Bellinger will be back in more than enough time, either September 1st or shortly thereafter. I don't know that you really can count on anything with Stanton. It feels like you could build a robot in a shorter period of time than it has taken to get Giancarlo Stanton's calf healed. Like, the thing, Tony Stark was able to build Iron Man in a cave. It feels like it would be easier to build an actual Iron Man in a cave than it would be to get Giancarlo Stanton healthy and back here. But okay, let's say those two guys come back and they're ready to go. The big question is obviously about Judge, but you don't know for sure that you're getting him back. And even with him in years past, the offense has not been good enough. So it has to be about trying to maximize the offense of this team. And if we're in a position where we got 41 games to go, you have no real read on what the story is with Judge. Again, he's still not healed from the injury. He's been out since the end of May, and the injury is still not healed. You think in the next 41 games that the injury is going to heal itself and he's going to be able to ramp up an injury that he's had basically all season, and he's going to be good to go? Maybe he will be. They still maintain that he is. He said he's going to be back. I just think if you know that you're locked into the playoff spot you are, this is a time to, almost like an NBA team, play with any rotations that you want to play with. Go through any options that you have to make sure that this offense is as good as it can possibly be come postseason time. And in the meantime, you could give Jazz Chisholm a couple of days off, and I think that would, maybe it doesn't benefit him, I know it would benefit me. I think it would benefit Yankee fans watching his at-bats at times, because it's been very frustrating. And hopefully, you know, it's the type of thing where people were complaining about Grisham, and Grisham has kind of picked it up some. You know, earlier this year, we were complaining about McMahon at third base. He's picked it up and had some big hits here and there. Maybe we can complain. Maybe it's like a seance or something. You complain enough about a guy, eventually he comes through. So maybe over the next 24 hours, we all have to say some complaints about Jazz Chisholm. And who knows? Maybe something will come through and he'll start to get some hits. 888-808-1019 is the telephone number. 888-808-1019. Coming up, the first edition of our NFL polar opposite of power rankings. The poop rankings for the first time in 2026 are next right here on The Fan.
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Yes, it is Gordon Damer with you here on The Fan. 888-808-1019. The telephone number, your overnight oasis. And the NFL season is almost upon us. We had preseason games last night. Despite the headlines from CBS Sportsline, I was not betting on any preseason football action. And if you did, I would say immediately get some help. Preseason football is not, you work too hard. 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And again, New Jersey, we killed it with that. I'm a proud New Jerseyan. 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In New York, it's like Hope NY something. 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You got a gambling problem, call 1-800-GAMBLER. All right, but we are getting ready for football. And, when we get into the heat of the season, it seems like over the last 5-10 years, everybody has gotten all hooked up with these power rankings. You see these power rankings. Oh, who's the best team? This team's number one. It's all nonsense. But I really can't give you a legitimate ranking of the best teams during the season because on most NFL Sundays, my attention is focused on the Jets and the Giants and my stupid Dolphins. But I can tell you who is the worst. So many years ago, I've come up with the polar opposite of power rankings, the poop rankings, to count down the five worst teams heading into the NFL season. So, Jack, hit the music. Oh, yes. Who are the five worst teams heading into the season, you might ask? Well, I got your answers for you. And some of them are, it's not going to come as a surprise, let's be honest. But I think the first one is a little bit. This is going out on a limb a little bit. But my first team, the number five worst team in the NFL, I'm going to go with the Washington Commanders. Yes, there you go. The Washington. Well, you need the music playing at the same time as well. I don't know if we can. Poop rankings. The poop rankings are going to end up on the poop rankings. Yes, the Commanders. Look, the quarterback was repeatedly hurt last year. The offensive line is not good. They got the Laramie Tunsil injury there. Their defense was bad last year. The pass defense, the run defense, it was all bad. And we all know, in terms of interceptions last year, the Jets had the least. They had none. Commanders, second worst. Now, they had 10. 10 compared to zero. They were the second worst in the NFL. And they had 10. The Jets, none. And they have new coordinators on both the offensive side and the defensive side. And it doesn't look like either guy really has great experience in that job. So I think this is a critical year for Washington. And the NFC East, to me, I could see clearly the Eagles still being the class of the division. I could see the Cowboys surprising teams with that offense. I could even see, I don't believe this is going to happen, but I could see the Giants surprising everybody and going from worst to first. I don't think the Commanders are going to be very good at all. And in terms of strength of schedule, and not who they played last year, based on the over-unders like that guy Warren Sharp does, Commanders, fourth hardest schedule in football. So it's the fourth hardest schedule. I have them as number five on my polar opposite of power rankings. Power rankings. Do I just got to do it with my mouth? Boop. I didn't have turkey chili last. If I had turkey, my wife makes this turkey chili. It's delicious, but, a couple hours later, it was turkey chili night. All right, we'll move on. You figure that out. Number four. Wow, this one is more of a greatest hits. It's the Cleveland Browns. Last year, the Browns were 5-12. They bring in Todd Monken, who was so think about how desperate Todd Monken was to be a head coach. He agreed to coach the Cleveland Browns. And you know how bad the Browns are? Think back when they traded Myles Garrett. The Browns, the organization, traded the best defensive player
in the history of the organization. And fans in at that type

0: situation, ordinarily we'd be ticked off. I think Browns fans more were like, eh, good for him, he got out. It's like Andy Dufresne when he went through that pipe at the end and he's out of Shawshank. I think that that's kind of how they look at Myles Garrett, that he finally got out of Shawshank. So the Browns are now going with a first-time head coach, and they just fired a guy who was coach of the year twice for the Cleveland Browns. You know how hard it is to be the coach of the year for the Cleveland Browns? And he did it twice. So I have the Cleveland Browns. And look, the quarterback situation there, as bad as we think Geno is, Geno is better than Deshaun Watson or Shedeur Sanders. Like, they are having actual conversation. Browns fans are looking at, well, do we want Deshaun Watson? Do we want Shedeur Sanders? The correct answer is C, neither. But they don't have that option. Dylan Gabriel, he's still there too. Oh my God, what a mess the Cleveland Browns are. So there you go. Number four on the polar opposite of power rankings are the Cleveland Browns. No, okay, it's not going to work. Okay, all right, we'll move on. Number three, I went with this for a while. I'm going to go with the Jets. Do you realize the French national soccer team has more wins at Gillette Stadium than the Jets do since 2011? France, in this World Cup, won two games, I think, at Gillette Stadium. Since 2011, the Jets at Gillette Stadium, 1-14. Now, I do think that the Jets are going to be improved. I think last year I had them number two on the polar opposite of power rankings. But again, I do have to, like, for all the optimism, the facts are the facts. They are coming off a brutal season. Their coach last year did not show you a whole lot. They fired both coordinators. And again, they were 11 points away from being winless on the season. Now, are there reasons to think that things will be better? Yes, mainly because things can't get much worse. So I have the Jets, number three on the polar opposite of power rankings. And I mentioned this before as well. Like, the fact that they have not made the playoffs in 15 years is really bad. Like, since the merger, I think the record is 18 seasons in a row with that. 15 and 18 is kind of pretty close. But the fact that they've not had a winning season in a decade, in over a decade, that's kind of almost worse. Like, even bad teams have a winning season once in a while. They're not even good, and they'll have a winning season every once in a while. And, you know, I keep seeing this phrase, which I didn't really think about it at first, the idea of play like a Jet. It's not the compliment you think it is. Play like a Jet. It's a weird phrase. Like, it would make more sense. Like, if somebody said play like a Brown, you wouldn't think that's a compliment. They almost went winless last year. They were playing like a Jet. All right, so the Jets are number three. Number two on the list would be my stinky team, the Miami Dolphins. Stephen Ross, it's amazing how much of a real-world genius this guy is and an NFL dodo. This guy couldn't get any... He couldn't find you-know-what with two hands and a map. I mean, it's amazing how bad this... And clueless. 20 years, 5 head coaches, 15 quarterbacks, 0 playoff wins, and they've not even really come close. Things that have happened... When the last time the Dolphins won a playoff game, LeBron James was a high school freshman. The Texans did not exist. PlayStation was still on PlayStation 2. They have PlayStation 5 now. They're not turning those things out every single year. There's been 4 popes since the last time the Dolphins won a playoff game. And here's the thing. They're not going to win one this year either. In terms of the hardest schedules in the NFL, they have the second hardest schedule based on the projected wins and losses of NFL teams from Vegas. So number two on the list is the Miami Dolphins. And yes, they will. If you can find a bet anywhere in terms of like that they won't have the worst record, you bet it. Bet your house. Bet your kids' college tuition that they will not wind up with the number one overall pick, because they won't. because that would be beneficial. They'll screw it up. They can screw up anything. So even in a year where nobody expects them to be very good, they'll be just good enough not to be the worst, because they are, at the end of the day, idiots. So that only leaves one spot in our polar opposite of power rankings, and that spot goes to the Arizona Cardinals. Yes, the Arizona Cardinals heading into the 2026 season. We didn't really pay attention to the Cardinals last year. You realize that they went 3-14 and started 2-0? I think I knew that and I kind of forgot about it because it's the Arizona Cardinals. Why am I paying attention to the Arizona Cardinals? They started 2-0. They lost three games in a row, basically, on a field goal at the gun. And then they didn't win another game until December. They are a mess of an organization. They kind of get under the radar in terms of terrible organizations, but they are a terrible organization. And do you know that their offensive brain trust going into this year are a pair of former Jet offensive coordinators? Matt LaFleur is their head coach, and Nathaniel Hackett is their offensive coordinator. Has there ever been a time where two former Jet offensive coordinators teamed up and it led to success? This is not like a double negative makes a positive. I think that this double negative makes an even bigger negative. And of all the bad decisions in the NFL draft, and we don't know in real time generally which are the worst decisions, taking a running back number three when you don't have a quarterback, you're coming off a 3-14 season, and you've been a mess of an organization for a little while now, that's always a mistake. As great as Jeremiah Love, I'm sure, will be, he's playing behind one of the worst offensive lines in football. And also, by the way, hardest strength of schedule for the 2026 season, the Arizona Cardinals. So there you go, my friends. Those are the polar opposite of power rankings. Commanders, Browns, Jets, Dolphins, and Cardinals. If you're a fan of one of those teams, don't even bother. Don't even bother, people. The polar opposite of power rankings heading into the NFL season. And we have... Oh, there we go. There we go. That had a couple of gears in it. That one did, that had a little bit more length than I thought. Sometimes they surprise you.
1: That was a good one, though.
0: Yeah, it was a good one.
1: I mean... My God, I mean, the Arizona Cardinals are probably going to be, like, unwatchable. Like,
0: well, I think all five of those teams have a very good chance of being unwatchable. Now, maybe the Commanders won't be as bad as I think that they're going to be. Like, the four, it seemed like it was like the Beatles, and I had to pick a fifth one, right?
1: Sure.
0: I had to pick a fifth Beatle. But I think that they all... And, you know, usually when you think this team going into the season is going to be the worst team in football, it generally doesn't turn out that way.
1: True.
0: So maybe and I think that the Dolphins, if you had to have a consensus, most people think the Dolphins are going to be completely terrible, and rightfully so. They're a loser organization. They're completely irrelevant. The owner's a dodo. He hired two guys from Green Bay who just seems like that they just, you know, pick everything from Green Bay. And they are still in cap hell as a result of the previous regime, so much so that even next year, they're going to be having cap problems as well. So they have to dig out of the mess. Like, people will say, well, the Dolphins are at ground zero. They're really not at ground zero. They're kind of below ground zero. Like, they still have to dig out just to get to even again, and they're not very good at even doing that much. So I do think that they will be terrible, but I'm sure that they will not have the number one pick because, again, the number one pick would be actually valuable.
1: I think it's funny, too. Like, I remember last year, I think people predicted that, like, the Raiders were going to be bad. I think people thought that the Raiders were not going to have a very good season. I think a lot of people thought the Saints were going to, like,
0: yes,
1: just...
0: the Saints going into last year,
1: yeah.
0: I think they were the popular pick to be the worst team in football.
1: I think that most, like, analysts or, like, reporters thought that, like, the goal for the Saints was going to be, all right, we are going to literally lose every single
0: mm-hmm.
1: game.
0: Because they're kind of, I think they're also in, like, salary cap hell.
1: Yeah, they have a lot of, yeah, they're like in a lot of different, like, big salary cap issues. And then you honestly also thought that Kellen Moore, since he was a quarterback coach, big

0: offensive guy. He would think, all right, let's just, we're going to tank.
1: Get a quarterback.
0: Get the quarterback at number one, sure. Develop this guy that I wanted. Turned out that, you know, Tyler Shuck actually ended up
1: had some moments.
0: He had his moments, and they ended up winning a lot more games than I think they won like six games last year, and like, you know, they ended up, you know, playing better than people thought they were going to at the end. But yeah, you never know. I mean, like, I think the Raiders are definitely in the top. I think people thought the New Orleans Saints were really going to
1: absolutely. I thought the Saints were going to have a terrible year last 17. Year, and they were. Now look, they weren't great, but the 6-11 is far better. You're not going to be the worst team in the sport if you're 6-11. That's what the Saints were last year. So we will keep an eye on it, and this year is more fascinating because last year there was just the one quarterback. And I don't think at this point last year we were really looking at Fernando Mendoza as being a clear cut. Oh, he's definitely going to be the number one guy. So it does feel like this year, I know all the talk is going to be about Arch Manning, and maybe that is the way it turns out. But this doesn't feel like, even with his last name, it does not feel like an Andrew Luck situation. Like that year, going into the football season, you knew Andrew Luck was the prize, and Trevor Lawrence was kind of the same thing with lesser results. But those two guys, it doesn't feel like that this year. So maybe there'll be more change as things go along. But the fact that quarterbacks are almost certainly going to be involved at the top of the draft next year, I get the feeling that before too long, maybe not right away, but the teams are going to be vying for, and the battle for the bottom is going to be, the battle will be on.
0: Definitely. I think that it's true. Because even like when, like last year's draft were like, you know, quarterbacks, like it was Cam Ward. It was Jackson.
1: 2 years ago, yeah.
0: 2 years ago, excuse me. With Cam Ward. And people thought like Shador Sanders was going to be taken like number
1: one.
0: Like,
1: there was top 10, yeah.
0: There was
1: top 5, yeah.
0: A lot of like, you know, I think going into the 2025 season, I think a lot of people thought, yeah, it was going to be like Arch Manning was going to be the top quarterback.
1: Sometimes these things fluctuate.
0: And it's like, all right, well, then, you know, you saw what he was like in Texas, and it was like, not that he was terrible, but he didn't have the season that people thought.
1: Yeah, but he had a strong close. So if he goes out this year and puts up the numbers, I would think, just based on that name, I do think that he is I don't know what the odds say, but I would think that he would be the odds-on favorite to be the number one pick. Wouldn't it be funny if the Jets end up getting Dante Moore a year later? Like,
0: yeah, like honestly, like that'd just be such a good Jet thing to do. Like, all right, let's try to like tank for this guy, and then it's like, all right, we're gonna wait to get this guy that we also wanted.
1: Right. Dante Jet Moore. Fans were fine, but I don't want Dante Moore anyway. And then a year later, they end up with Dante Moore. 888-808-1019 is the telephone number. 888-808-1019. Coming up, we'll get some more stories from sports, from outside of sports, and kind of recap the morning as well. And the plan that I think every Jet fan should actually be hoping for this year. We'll get into that too. 888-808-1019. It is Gordon Damer, your overnight oasis right here on The Fan.
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morning. It is Gordon Damer with you here on The Fan. 888-808-1019 is the telephone number as we take you up until 5 o'clock. We're talking a lot about the football tonight, the Jets, the Giants. And look, this is a time for optimism. Going into a season, you know, despite my polar opposite of power rankings, everybody is going to look to be optimistic about their team. I am telling you this as a verified Jet hater. So consider the source. But I think Jet fans know that this is true. What would be the best thing for the New York Jets this upcoming season is probably the last thing that you really want. And the best thing that would happen for the New York Jets this year would to be win zero games in 2026. We can all talk about, well, this is going to be better and that's going to be better. The Jets right now find themselves, I think, on the precipice of finally getting themselves out of the decade and a half disaster

that they have found themselves in. And if they can operate this correctly, they can set themselves up maybe for the next decade and a half. But the biggest thing that they have to do is get the long-term solution at quarterback. I don't think anybody would debate that. And the best way to do that would to have the first overall pick. How would you get that first overall pick? Don't win any games. That would be the... We have watched the Jets multiple times miss out on getting quarterbacks by a single pick, by winning a meaningless game.

is the one league where if you're the worst, you get the number one pick. You don't got to worry about a lottery. You don't got to worry about ping pong balls. And if you have zero wins, you are. There's never been a team in NFL history, I don't think, that's lost every single game and ended up with the second pick. That plan is foolproof. So then, if there are a lot of quarterbacks that are coming out in the 2027 draft, well, great. Then the Jets have the pick of the litter. If there's only one quarterback that's coming out in the 2027 draft that warrants a high pick, well, you know what? The Jets don't have to worry about some other team getting him. They'll be able to get him. Losing every single game would be the best thing for the long-term future of the New York Jets. Because what it looks like going into this year could happen, to me, would be the worst case scenario. And sometimes being terrible, that's not really the worst case scenario. Sometimes false hope is the worst case scenario. You know, sometimes a team drafts a player and you can tell right away, God, that guy's terrible. That's better than wasting year after year after year hoping that guy develops into, like Minnesota with J.J. McCarthy, in some ways, him being as bad as he's been and them ready to turn the page already is far better than having a guy that you spend 5 years and you're still not really sure about and it shows you flickers here and there. It's better off to bottom out. And what I do know is if the Jets were to win zero games in 2027, they would absolutely have a new head coach for sure and almost certainly a new general manager too. Now, maybe Woody Johnson wouldn't be able to find the next guy to be the right guy because he's not been able to find the right guy in a very long time. A guy could show up at a job interview holding a sign saying the right guy, and it doesn't feel like Woody would be able to find that guy sometime. You know, like the guys at the airport who holds them. It feels like Woody could screw that up. But I would say if the Jets win zero games, and if the Jets get the number one pick, and the Jets have three number one picks, including their own this upcoming season, there will never be a time that the New York Jets head coaching job would be more appealing than that. That would be the most appealing the Jets job has maybe ever been. Now, do I think that this is going to happen? Do I think that this is the plan? Which I've heard some people say, well, you know, the Jets, it's clear that they're tanking. No, they're not. I don't think that they're tanking. I think that they think that they're going to be better. And maybe they will be better. But what's the ceiling for this group? What do you think the ceiling is for this group? 7 wins? 8 wins? Like, I guess there are people, we had people called a couple of weeks ago or a couple of days ago saying they thought the Jets were going to win 10 games, 11 games. So maybe that's what people actually think. I think the ceiling for this group is probably about 7 wins. 7 wins is not really putting you in position. Because all this season is, whatever benefits you think you're getting out of this season, the most important part of the 2026 season for the Jets is to come away with finally the long-term solution at quarterback. You've put some good pieces in place. You should. You've been terrible for 15 years. Every year the draft rolls around and the Jets generally have multiple first-round picks. Last year they had 3 first-round picks. Next year they have 3 first-round picks. They have all the draft capital that they need to finally fix this thing for once and for all. But in the NFL, it's a coaching league and it's a quarterback league. And right now, I don't think the Jets have either. But they can come away from this season with, if it's nothing else that they come away with, they come away with the quarterback and they come away with a legitimate head coach. Like, I don't know how appealing the Jets job has ever really been over the last 20 years. I think the fact that the Jets continually hire first-time head coaches kind of indicates to you that nobody's really interested in this job, and the only people who take the job are people who don't have any options at getting other jobs.

That's not exclusive to the Jets. The Dolphins are that way. The Chiefs are that. The Browns are that way. There's certain teams that they're only going to get first-time head coaches because nobody else is going to take those jobs because they've been that bad for that long. The Jets are on the precipice, if they play their cards right, to finally get out of this mess for the long term. Not just to have a one-time season where they win 9 games and go to the playoffs 9-8. No, they can set themselves up for maybe the next decade. They've done a lot of the hard work by being terrible for a decade and a half. But what they're going to have to do is the hardest part, and that is identifying the right quarterback and being positioned to get the quarterback. And the fact that the Jets have 3 number one picks this upcoming year, people will point out, well, it doesn't really matter if they have the first overall pick because they have 3 number one picks. They could offer as many picks as they want to be able to get that quarterback. The problem is with that is whatever team is at the top of the draft, if it's not the Jets, there's a very good chance that that team wants the quarterback. So you could offer them 3 first-round picks. They're not giving it up. You could have went to the Raiders and said, hey, Raiders, we'll give you 3 first-round picks for Fernando Mendoza. They weren't going to do that. Maybe they would have been better served doing that, but they weren't going to do it. Teams want to get their quarterback, and when you have a position to get your guy, you get your guy. So if the Jets aren't in that number one spot when the 2027 draft comes around, everything else is up for grabs, man. And there's a very good chance you can stack as many first-round picks as you want. They're not going to give whoever the team is that's picking at the top of the draft is not going to be willing to give you that pick for the draft picks because they need a quarterback themselves. The Jets' plan has never, what's best for the Jets has never been more clear. Unfortunately, they're not going to do it because these are real people, right? Like Aaron Glenn doesn't really care about what's best for the Jets 5 years from now if he's not part of the Jets. He wants to keep his job, and he realizes he's got to win games to keep that job. So he's not tanking. I don't think that the Jets are tanking. But what would be best is if the Jets did tank. If they didn't win a single game, that would they would finally be, it would not be outside of their control anymore. They would have all the power at their disposal. They can pick the quarterback. And really, you know, the idea of trading the 3 first-round picks to get up to get the top pick, that's not really what you want if you're the Jets. You want to have the high pick to get the quarterback, but you want to be able to use those other 2 number one picks to build on the roster that you already have in place. The plan could not be any clearer. The best thing for the Jets has never been any clearer. Unfortunately, it's not going to happen. Unfortunately, they're going to go out and try to win games, and who knows? Maybe they'll be successful. Maybe they won't be. Maybe they were trying to win games at the start of last year. They started 0-7, so maybe that same thing will happen again this year. I don't know. I mean, if you told me that the Jets started out really bad again, I mean, oh, God, I wouldn't exactly shock me. But that ain't the plan. And anybody who thinks that is the plan, I think you're deluding yourselves. The Jets are going into this season to try and win games because there are jobs on the line. I'm just talking about in a perfect world. It's clear what the perfect world would be. And when you're a fan of a bad organization, your team has been bad for a long period of time, you realize a lot of times the worst thing that could happen is generally what happens. And to me, while winning some games and being competitive and being improved from last year would certainly be nice to watch on TV on, you know, NFL Sundays with the Jets, that would be great. I don't know necessarily if it's the best thing long term. Because the last thing you want to have happen next year, when the draft, again, the draft next year is more important to the long-term future of the New York Jets than anything that happens in 2026. The development of players, all that stuff, it's great, but unless you get the quarterback, you're never going to win. So if they go

0: out there and win 7-8 games and are picking 13th in the draft, it makes everything harder. You know, if you're picking at that spot, maybe you can move up still, but you're not getting the first guy. You're not getting your first choice. You'll say it's your first choice. This is the guy we wanted all along. But it's the third quarterback off the board. You know, it makes everything much more difficult. And the Jets, with the talent that they've assembled and the number one pick, if they went looking for a coach, there'd never be a time where the Jets were more appealing than that. 888-808-1019 is the telephone number, 888-808-1019. Let's squeeze in some phone calls here. We'll go out to Rogers in Westchester. Roger, next up on the Fan.
1: The Jets should have kept Fields with Glenn. They could have gotten the number one pick next year, Damon.
0: Yeah, I mean, well, they could have. They could have done that. Right. If they wanted a tank, they just could have run it back from last year. I think that might have been Buchanan guy. I'm not sure. Sounded like him a little bit. I have the upper hand right now, so I have to move off him very quickly. Well, look, yeah, if the Jets wanted a tank, they would not have approached things. They wouldn't have changed anything. In terms of a tanking plan, last year's was pretty foolproof. Brady Cook. Just start the whole season with Brady Cook. It always annoys me. Like, well, you can't tell professional athletes to intentionally. Nobody's telling professional athletes to intentionally lose games. But you can do things to put yourself in position. And we watched it last year. The Jets started out 0-7, and they pivoted. And I think it was maybe the right move. We'll see. You know, they traded some good young players who were under contract for draft picks. And it depends on what the Jets end up doing with those draft picks. But you can absolutely put yourself in position to lose games because we watched the Jets do it last. Do you think the Jets were intentionally trying to win games by starting Brady Cook? They weren't. And it worked out pretty well. It almost worked out perfectly. They got to the second pick in the draft. Unfortunately, they started just a little too late. 888-808-1019. Sal is in Verona. Sal, next up on the Fan.
2: Good morning, Gordon. Love the show.
0: Thank you, Sal.
2: I agree. Oh, you're welcome. I agree with your assessment, but unfortunately, I believe the Jets are going to win at least 6 games.
0: Yeah, you're probably right.
2: I think Geno's going to be much better. I think Chip Kelly's offense just screwed him up, man. Chip Kelly, I don't know what happened to him as our offensive coordinator of when Geno was with the Raiders.
0: Yeah, yep.
2: But Geno was horrendous.
0: Yeah, it was not. Well, look, it was a very tough situation.
2: Come on.
0: Yeah, he was bad. No,
2: we thought we were getting the Geno of the Seahawks.
0: Yeah, well, look, that's the thing with bad organizations is you think you're getting a guy and he's going to be the same version as he was on a good team, and then you get him and you're a bad organization like the Raiders have been, like my Dolphins have been, and the guy is a worse version for you. You get less out of him than other people were. And that's what happened last year with Justin Fields. Justin Fields is not an NFL quarterback, but he has never been worse than when he was on the Jets. The Jets got the worst version of Justin Fields last year. So for anybody who's, and look, I think that, yeah, as I said, the Jets offense should be significantly better. And the number one way that it won't be better is if Geno Smith stinks. Like, if the Jets' offense is not significantly better this upcoming season, it's because Geno Smith did not rebound after his year with the Raiders. He stayed that bad and maybe even got worse. That's the only way that the Jets' offense should not be significantly better. They have all the resources now to have a functioning offense. And the biggest question is at the most important position, is it quarterback? They have weapons. They've got an offensive line. They've got a coach. They've got everything you need. The biggest question is a quarterback. So they should be better. They should be better. But them being slightly better might actually be the worst thing for the long-term future of the organization. 888-808-1019 is the telephone number. Coming up, we'll get more of your phone calls. 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Lots to do as we take you up until 5. It's Gordon Damer, your overnight oasis, right here on The Fan.
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808-1019, the telephone number. A couple of stories here before we go back to the phones. A, I saw a story on The Athletic that Spencer Jones, in the offseason, he went to visit with Aaron Judge's hitting coach. Aaron Judge, I think people know this, has his own hitting coach. It's not the Yankee hitting coach. And he really credits, he's on TikTok as well, this guy. I see him pop up in my feed all the time. And lately, the last couple of days, I've been liking, yes, give me more of this. Anything but the Lindsey Clancy trial. Yes, yes. So I would just say, if Spencer Jones is going to continue to do what he's doing, and Aaron Judge does, it's almost like that old joke, why don't they make the entire plane out of the black box? Like, why isn't the Aaron Judge's hitting coach just the Yankees hitting coach? Like, why aren't all the Yankees going to meet with Aaron Judge's hitting coach? And look, maybe his philosophy is different than the individual players. They all have coaches, it seems like, is different than their own. But if you pick up one thing, if he's got Aaron Judge and Spencer Jones, maybe he only works with tall guys. I'm not sure. But it feels like that may, I don't know, is this too simplistic? Just make the entire plane out of what you make the black box out of. Feels like one of those situations. Another thing, Terrion Arnold, the guy, the cornerback that used to be with the Lions and has gotten into some trouble with the law and met with the Giants. And people are like, why are the Giants interested in this guy? Well, he signed with the Seahawks. So I don't know. He doesn't have the he got released by the Lions, but it wasn't like he was a really great player for the Lions, even though he was a first-round pick. Seems like he might be a bust. And it really looks like he might be going to a place that rhymes with hisn. But he got signed by the Seahawks. So you really can't blame the Giants for doing their due diligence on the guy when, despite his legal problems, other teams... At the end of the day, if other teams are willing to sign these guys, sometimes you have to be willing to bite the bullet. And I would think that not every guy on the team, I don't know all the details, maybe the Arnold thing is just, it seemed like from what I read, he was like the orchestrator. He didn't actually do the actual things himself, but of course, Charles Manson didn't do, he was the orchestrator and he went to prison for a long time. So I don't know. It just seems like one of those situations that I don't think you can really blame the Giants for investigating a player that may have been able to improve a weakness on the team, even despite the legal issues that he is looking at. One other thing. I guess because they had the Netflix game last night, the Field of Dreams game. Again, I don't understand who that really... It's cool to look at, but who's it appealing to? Like, does that appeal to young kids playing a game in the middle of no place from a movie 40 years ago? I don't know. But look, baseball can sell something to Netflix. Hey, look at this. We can make a couple of bucks from this. They probably could sell, like, can't they create like an AI image of the 1919 Black Sox to give you the FanDuel ads? Maybe they could make a couple of bucks from that as well. But Sporting News, which I guess is still a thing, the Sporting News. When was the last time you saw a copy of the Sporting News? But the Sporting News is still a thing, and they put out their top 30 baseball movies. Which seemed like an odd number, 30 baseball movies? And they had Pride of the Yankees number one. To me, the best baseball movie of all time, and people won't put it number one because it's a comedy, is Major League. Major League, you go watch Major League, and it's always funny, it's always entertaining. It maybe doesn't have a message attached to it, but that's the best baseball movie. But I noticed that they put 30 movies on this list. They had Pride of the Yankees, Bull Durham, Moneyball number three. Moneyball, again, lost with Moneyball number three. That's not the third best baseball movie. Field of Dreams, Major League is

0: 5, 61, the natural, league of their own, Bad News Bears in the Sandlot. I know people, they love that Sandlot. I was like 35 years old when the Sandlot came out, so it didn't hit me the same way it did an 8-year-old. But they had some of the movies they had on the list. Trouble with the Curve. That movie was trash. That's a sign if you have Trouble with the Curve on your list, shorten the list. Give me the top 10. Give me the top 5. Nobody was asking for a top 30 anyway. Fever Pitch was on the list. That's another terrible. What did that beat out? Ed with Matt LeBlanc with the monkey throwing the baseball? I mean, come. And then the last movie they had on the list was The Babe with John Goodman when he was in like a morbidly obese stage. And everybody thinks that Babe Ruth was 400 pounds as a result of John Goodman. He was like 210. All right, let's go get some calls in here. 888-808-1019. Jets, Yankees, whatever you want to hit on. Giants. Let's go to Mike in Manhattan. Mike, you're next up on the Fan.
1: Hey, Gordon, what's going on, man?
0: What's going on, Mike?
1: All right, a couple things. You know, I saw the Pittsburgh preseason game. You know, I don't like to toot my horn, but I gave two names for Jet quarterbacks, Will Howard and Aller, and there they are, and they're performing pretty good.
0: You can't get worked up about preseason.
1: And they're pretty. Steelers are going to be a playoff game team. I know, but let's talk about the Giants real quick. Above average and below average.
0: This is Eddie in Rockland. I forgot. Sometimes I forget who the callers are sometimes. Phil in Howell, New Jersey. Phil, what's going on, my man?
2: Hey, what's up, buddy? You know what? You know what's a good movie that I really liked?
0: Uh-huh.
2: It was called For the Love of the Game with Kevin Costner.
0: Oh, yeah, that's when he's the Tiger pitcher and he's working on a perfect game or something like that, right?
2: Right. His name was Billy Chappell.
0: Yeah.
2: Yeah, I like that movie.
0: That was better than a lot of them.
2: Field of Dreams, actually. I like that better. Field of Dreams didn't appeal to me. I don't know why.
0: Yeah, it was too sappy. It felt like it was like going for something. It just felt like too over the top to me.
2: I know you pressed for time, but two really quick things. One on the Jets, but I'm a diehard Giant fan. One thing I'll comment on the Jets. They go 0-2 out, 0-3 out of the gate. He's out.
0: It does feel that way.
2: All right, and one thing on my team is the Giants. Now, during the preseason, you have Dart and you have Jameis Winston. Let's say Winston plays better than Dart does. Do you think he would make Winston the starting quarterback?
0: No shot. Absolutely no shot. I think the reason why Harbaugh came here is to work with the quarterback. Like, I think it's a great, it's an all-time franchise, and they're paying him a ton of money, and it was the best. It was the best option that was available to him of all the jobs. You know, remember when his name first became out there? You know, the Falcons seemed, he's going to go to the Dolphins. I told you there's no shot he's going to the Dolphins. Everybody's going to avoid the Dolphins like the plague, which he did. So the Giants were the best job available. And part of that was that the quarterback is there. And look, I don't know what Jackson Dart's going to turn out to be. I think he's going to turn out to be a pretty good quarterback. Now, does he have things to learn? Yeah, of course. But going into year two, the fact that that guy was able to do anything productive playing with the offense that he had last year, that's a minor miracle. You know, Neighbors was gone right away. Scataboo was gone right away. Didn't have a lot of options around there, but yet he still made it work. And I think that he has the potential. We'll see. You know, sometimes guys have good first years and terrible second years. We'll see. But I think that there is reason for optimism, and I don't think that there's a chance on God's green earth, in the name of all creatures big and small, that Jameis Winston is named the starting quarterback ahead of Jackson Dart. Richie's in Queens. Richie, what's going on, my friend?
3: Yeah, Gordon, if that happened, the year's over. And I love Winston. I think he's a good man. This team is so fragile, and they've got to do everything right to be. When you think about last year, they had four games where they were up 17 points in the second half and lost. Mm-hmm. So I don't think that happens with Harbaugh. I'm looking for 8-9 wins. I think the first game is so, so important. If they can somehow springboard and beat the Cowboys, then they go to the Rams. I got the number 4 game, Cardinals. I'd love to see 2-2, obviously 3-1, Tennessee number 3. But, you know, I think there's pieces there. Nagy, I'm not sold on Nagy. I know they talk about that every morning, what's the pronunciation, but whatever it is, he leans towards the running game. like fullback and running back, and I hope Dart learns the system, which I think he will. The guy that could be a little slot guy for them would be Austin. I liked him at Pittsburgh. They lost, obviously, Robinson. They need Neighbors. If they don't have Neighbors, they don't have to open the field, you know, as much as he can do. So that's going to be an issue. But their defense, Carter, the hurries and the pressures, again, I don't want warning track power. I want him to complete the play. I want to see sacks. I love their linebackers with Edmonds and Reese. I think that's going to be a plus to make the secondary better. I think Hood will replace Banks eventually, not in the beginning, but there's a lot of things to look for. Hey, real quick, too, the thing with the Yankees, Gordon, it is sad that, you know, they're going to get to the playoffs, but to be seven games behind Tampa, nobody saw that coming. But I know it's the playoffs, get everybody together. And just to end it, very disappointed, because I'm a San Francisco Giants fan. I think you know that. Mm-hmm. I think the Yankees, what they do at Old Time is phenomenal. I mean, they bring everybody back, had a cup of coffee, you're there, but it's classy. But Derek Jeter not being there, that's disgraceful. You go to Mount Rushmore, you want to make sure Jefferson's one of the four up there. You go to see the 1996 Yankees, and the staple of those two teams were Rivera and Jeter, and Mariano and Jeter. And for Jeter not to go, for whatever reason, he's selfish, he always was.
0: Richie, I'm running out of time. I got to let you go. I get it. I don't know if it's a thing with him being down when he went to the Marlins. I don't know if it's a Cashman thing. I don't know if it's an organizational thing. I don't know what it is. It doesn't really surprise me all that much that he doesn't come back for that type of stuff. But, for all the talk of the core four, it wasn't the core four, because the core was really the first piece of that whole core was Bernie Williams. So, to have Bernie back at the stadium is great. And to see all the guys come back, you know, watching it on TV was cool to watch. But Jeter is he's a different bird, man. I don't know what the issue is there. I don't know if it's a money thing. I don't know if it's a personality thing. But it's not really a surprise, because it never felt like he was ever going to come back for Old Timers Day. Well, that's going to do it for me. We're already out of time. Jack, do you have any other answers for what I learned on TikTok? No, I'm just kidding you. I'm just busting your chops. If you didn't get us on the phones, you can find me on Twitter, @GordonDamer. You missed the show, you can get it on the Odyssey app. The Warm-Up Show with Al and Jerry. They're both here. They're both ready to rock and roll. Coming your way next. I'm back with you Saturday, filling in for C-Mac. We'll see you then. I think it starts at 9, right here on The Fan.

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2: Al and Jerry. Don't worry, it's only an hour long, and most days it doesn't suck.
3: Here we go. It's a football summer Friday. We've got Rami. We've got Eddie Scizzi. Well, we don't have Eddie. Yeah, we got Al Dukes. We got preseason football and the Yankees. What up, Al? Good morning. How are you?
4: Oh, hi there, Jerry. We also had that Field of Dreams game last night, which I
3: didn't... Yeah, which I don't think baseball did a great job of marketing.
4: Totally agree. Didn't even know. I mean, I would go on Netflix every night. I always like to see if they've added anything interesting. And it always is like the top thing it would show you. It would go Field of Dreams. So I was like, I don't know. When is this?
3: Yeah.
4: Assuming, only because I've been seeing it now for like a week.
3: Sure.
4: But I didn't know it was like last night.
3: Yeah. And I failed to even tell you about it yesterday because I wasn't aware it was last night until probably 4 o'clock yesterday afternoon. One of the guys I was playing golf with asked me if I was going to watch the game.
4: Who do we blame for that? Do we blame Netflix? Do we blame baseball?
3: I think there are, while we're all into these streaming services, it's different. You know, if the game was on Fox, I think you probably see it a little bit more. Maybe it's baseball's fault. I mean, I watched enough Mets baseball this weekend. Was it mentioned? Yeah. A lot? No. It's a great question. It's a different time. I don't know if they needed more digital advertising on social media. Maybe it was there and I didn't see it or I ignored it, but I knew the game. I knew the Phillies were playing in it. I was not aware it was last night until yesterday.
4: Did we need a team other than the Twins playing them?
3: And no, the Twins. No, I don't think so because you had the Phillies and a lot of stars in that game.
4: Yeah.
3: But you got Bryce Harper and Kyle Schwarber, and that's enough. I mean, that's you got a good team there. So, yeah, if it was the Mets or the Yankees, of course we would have known more. But no, I think they had a premier team playing in that game.
4: Are we over Field of Dreams? Is it enough?
3: No, but it's like anything. After you get past the first one or two, it starts to feel like, it's another game.
4: Yeah.
3: Which I hate to say that, but that is true.
4: Maybe they shouldn't, you know how they have the cornfield beyond the wall, beyond the fence?
3: Yep.
4: Maybe eliminate the fence and just have the...
3: Let them just run right into the cornfield?
4: Yeah, like if you hit a ball on the fly in the cornfield, that's the home run. Because then you could have guys falling into the cornfield, diving for balls.
3: I was going to say, where the ball's still in play if you can find it through the cornfield.
4: Yes. I like that, Jerry.
3: I knew you would.
4: Guys, the three outfielders just looking in the corn for a ball. Just something different.
3: Hey, wait a second. What just happened there?
4: Yeah.
3: Bryce Harper just disappeared into the right field corn.
4: Yeah, and instead of running the bases are like a corn maze. So it's like when you're going from first to second, you got to make sure you make the right make the right turn or you get confused.
3: That would be funny. I do agree that would be funny.
4: I think people are kind of getting over the whole Field of Dreams. Just the nostalgia we had for the movie. I think
3: Agreed.
4: We're over it.
3: But I would say if you're a fan of that team, it's a cool trip to still make.
4: Like even Kevin Costner doesn't go to the thing anymore.
3: Again, the first one's always the biggest one.
4: Yeah.
3: Right? I mean, not for nothing, but the first time you have sexual relations as opposed to the eighth. A little different.
4: True.
3: All right, so the first time you do Field of Dreams, and it's the first time we've seen anything like that for real with major league teams, becomes a big deal. The fifth or sixth time or the fourth time. Hmm.
4: What about married guys that are married 20 years?
3: Oh, it's fabulous.
4: It's a new adventure every time.
3: It's a new adventure every time. That's right.
4: Deep love.
3: I mean, you had
4: takes
3: people
4: over.
3: opening their books to you.
4: I did.
3: Yeah, so there you go. You know. Hmm. You got the experiences.
4: I did get people did open their bedroom books and
3: their doors.
4: Financial books to me.
3: That is true.
4: Yeah, no, it just seems like Field of Dreams. We're kind of over it. The Twins being in it, not great.
3: Very average. They're very average. The Phillies are good.
4: Yeah, the Phillies are good.
3: But the Twins are very mediocre, yeah.
4: And the Twins have no, like, national presence.
3: Well, I mean, they did when they had Kirby Puckett.
4: Yeah, 100 years ago. This is what I mean. I don't know. You got to make that, Yankees versus Mets in the Field of Dreams. Something.
3: Now, that would bring a lot of buzz back to it.
4: Buzz, no buzz.
3: I even think Dodgers Giants, maybe not here, but that would draw a lot of interest. Red Sox Yankees would be a big deal. Because even that rivalry, I know that rivalry's been going on for 100 years, but even that rivalry feels like,
4: Yeah, right now it seems dead.
3: No, I wouldn't say dead.
4: Alrighty.
3: But not at its pinnacle.
4: Now we slap it in the Field of Dreams. It's a more interesting game.
3: Now it becomes very interesting. Yeah. I do agree with that.
4: Kyle Schwarber did hit 2 home runs.
3: He did.
4: Which is pretty cool.
3: I think he's got 37 now.
4: Yeah, I know he hit his 35th the other night. One of his home runs bounced off the dude's glove.
3: These things happen.
4: And went over the fence and into the cornfield.
3: Okay.
4: But still counts.
3: They do count.
4: I count it.
3: They all count.
4: Yeah.
3: Was that, I didn't see that one. Was that to right field, a center field
4: shot?
3: Yeah,
4: right field.
3: Right field.
4: And the dude went running over. It was like down the right field. Not down the line, but for whatever reason, the fielder was playing more towards center. Running over, boop, off the glove into the cornfield.
3: Was that Kieschel? Does that sound right? Was he the right fielder? Okay.
4: Kieschel?
3: Yeah.
4: Yeah, I don't know. Could be. Not familiar with his work. Kieschel's
3: or anybody on the Twins.
4: Or a single person on the Twins. I don't think I know a single player on the Twins. Is that possible?
3: No, that's not true.
4: Like if you were to
3: I got to look at the box score. Okay. My guess would be Byron Buxton. You've heard of him.
4: I think I have heard of
3: him. Come on. Byron Buxton?
4: Mm.
3: Come on. He's been there long enough now, and he's been an all-star, I believe. I think he's their center fielder. Might play left field, but I think he's their center fielder. That would be, just off the top of my head, Kieschel's more of the younger generation.
4: Yeah.
3: I would think I can't even think of another guy, to be quite honest. He's got to be the biggest name.
4: I'm looking at these names. Josh Bell.
3: Yeah, okay.
4: I'm kind of familiar with his name.
3: Right. Is he their first baseman or DH?
4: DH.
3: DH, okay.
4: Yeah, these other guys are not
3: Did Buxton play?
4: Buxton, you asked, Jerry? That I'm not sure. I would think I would hope he played. The freaking Field of Dreams.
3: You have heard of him, though.
4: Come on. I guess.
3: Okay. Luke Kieschel, no? Like, he would be the bigger of the up-and-coming
4: names.
3: Yeah,
4: I think I know his name.
3: Okay. Well, there you go. You got some guys.
4: There's a couple. It's not the old days. It's not Kurt. What is his name? Ken Herbeck.
3: It is not.
4: Roy Smalley. Rod Carew.
3: It is not that time. They also have the, what's the catcher's name that everybody wanted that the Twins didn't trade?
4: In the Twins.
3: Ryan Jeffers.
4: Ryan Jeffers.
3: That was a big name at the trade deadline that people were wondering if Minnesota was going to part with. I would think that's a name you might recognize.
4: I don't know
3: well.
4: That one.
3: Okay.
4: That one's not ringing a bell.
3: I think you need to give yourself a little bit more credit. I think you know a little bit more than you lead on to.
4: All right. They did have 26 Hall of Famers emerge from the corn, Jerry.
3: Nice.
4: Were you excited about that?
3: I didn't see this.
4: Oh, right. I will tell you some of the 2 Yankee-related Hall of Famers that emerged from the corn.
3: Babe Ruth.
4: No, he was back. Cool. That's what they should have done, right? Bring back old like guys looking
3: dead.
4: Like...
3: Yeah, you can't
4: I understand.
3: Back.
4: The real ones. Joe Torre.
3: Oh, that's cool.
4: And CC Sabathia.
3: Very neat. I like that. How old is Joe Torre? Joe Torre has to be mid to late 80s at this point, no?
4: Joe Torre is 86 years old.
3: Yeah. Good for him. That's awesome. I'm glad to hear that he's still up and around. That's great.
4: Yeah. And Cal Ripken was there.
3: Okay. Not bad.
4: That's a classic.
3: Yeah. Yeah,
4: so
3: not
4: that was
3: bad.
4: Pretty cool. But they probably pay those dudes, right?
3: Not necessarily. Maybe an all-expense-paid trip. I don't know that they're getting...
4: But they're also getting cash,
3: You think they're getting appearance fees?
4: No, you're probably right. They probably put them up in an Iowa hotel. Get yourself some Iowa...
3: Yeah, I would think that they're... Listen, maybe they're all getting $1 million. I don't know where this money flows from. I have no idea.
4: Especially Netflix. Netflix just hands out cash.
3: Yeah, well, they do have the money. You know what, boy? Now that you mention it, they probably did get paid. This is as much a Netflix production as much as anything. So, yeah, maybe they did get paid. Maybe, do you imagine being 86 and you're Joe Torre, you're a Hall of Famer, your career is written in stone, Yankees, World Series, didn't go so great with the Mets, but great career. You're 86 years old, your phone rings. Hey, Joe, you want to come out to Iowa? We'll pay you $1 million.
4: Yeah, I'm kind of feeling like they weren't paid. That they were really like wined and dined.
3: I don't know.
4: And their families.
3: I could see it either way.
4: Yeah.
3: I could see them getting an appearance fee or just having an all expense paid trip to be there.
4: Yeah. You could bring your kids.
3: Not bad.
4: Right?
3: I would think, kids
4: to Field of Dreams. I saw a couple players had catches with their fathers.
3: Yeah.
4: That old thing. What's the last time
3: That's one thing you'll miss.
4: What's that?
3: In life.
4: Me having a catch with my son?
3: Yeah.
4: You ever have a catch? When's the last time you had a catch with your father?
3: So it's very interesting. Oh, boy, with my dad? I don't remember. I remember my dad had a catch with my son on the beach in Manasquan. Probably, so he's 16, probably 9 or 10 years ago when he was 6 or 7. I don't remember the last time I had a catch with my dad. I will tell you, 2 summers ago, I threw the ball around with my younger son, and I told my wife, video this. This might be the last time. And I think it has turned out to be the last time, ironically enough.
4: And you got it on film.
3: Yeah. That's why I love what Mark Chernoff still does. I mean, the idea that him and his son Mike still have a catch every month is, I think it's phenomenal.
4: Every month?
3: Every month. Remember he told the story that there was one time they realized on like November 30th, they didn't have a catch that month. Mark hopped a flight to Cleveland to have a catch at 10 p.m. in a parking lot. I think that's great. I really do.
4: Yeah.
3: I know it sounds goofy to some people, but I don't know. It like leaves a line of communication open. I think it's really cool.
4: Yeah. I definitely remember having a catch with my dad in the backyard. He was probably trying to see if I could improve a little bit in Little League.
3: And then he realized you were a lost cause?
4: Yeah, but I mean, he wasn't a big ball player himself either.
3: Right. That's great that he did it.
4: Yeah, but I remember, and then his elbow would hurt at some point.
3: I was trying to figure out how many throws or batting practice pitches I have in this arm. Because I've got tennis elbow, which has calmed down a little bit. But my God, I mean, the number is literally in the tens of thousands. If you think about the motion.
4: Right.
3: How many catches from the time my kids were little to then throw on batting practice. Countless times. The pitches in the batting cage in the backyard. Like, it literally has to be over 10,000 throws.
4: Yeah, you've thrown over 10,000 pitches.
3: It's a lot.
4: You might need Tommy John surgery.
3: I would not be surprised if I was still doing this, you know, meaning coaching. I might need some sort of procedure, yeah.
4: Did you see Tommy John penned his farewell to Yankee fans? I think it was last week.
3: I got to be honest with you. I haven't seen anything.
4: Last week it was Yankees old-timers.
3: Okay.
4: That
3: was Saturday, right?
4: Saturday, yeah. And Tommy John couldn't be there because he's not doing well, but he like wrote a farewell letter.
3: Like, this is the end?
4: Yeah. Like.
3: Oh, no.
4: Yeah.
3: Oh, that's sad.
4: Yes.
3: Damn.
4: Okay. I didn't mean to bring you down. We were just talking about how great the cornfield game was.
3: But isn't this great about baseball? Look at what we're doing here. We're not talking about a 1-0 stupid game yesterday. We're talking about the legends of the game.
4: Nostalgia.
3: And you're actually even interested.
4: Yeah, I do like legends of the game.
3: Would you ever go to an old-timers game?
4: Well, I got to tell you, I was watching some of the Yankee old-timer game. They had it on replay during the show. Not a lot of effort going on out there.
3: Because they're old-timers. They're just jogging around.
4: Yeah. Like, I'll give you an example. Ground ball to second, not running hard down the line.
3: You know, they need Boomer to be the manager. Hey, Randolph, run, you lazy ass.
4: I will say it was really weird watching Paul O'Neill in a uniform warming up. It just looked like, oh, man.
3: Because he looked old? Or?
4: Yeah,
3: really?
4: He looked old. But
3: he isn't on TV. That's
4: no, he's got like kind of grayish hair. And I guess in the uniform, throwing the ball was just like, oh, man, like, man, that time will get you, Jerry. No one beats
3: time
4: Father
3: Time.
4: Time
3: is not a friend of any of ours.
4: No. No one will, unless you go get testosterone.
3: And even then, you start to look ridiculous at some point.
4: Yeah.
3: Hey, look at the old guy who's jacked up. He's on something.
4: Yeah, like Wade Boggs looks ridiculous now.
3: Does he?
4: Yeah. Did you even see the Wade Boggs picture?
3: Again, didn't see this.
4: So Wade Boggs tweeted a photo of himself fishing.
3: Okay.
4: You got to go to his Twitter.
3: Wade Boggs fishing. I'm just going to put that into Google and see if I get the... Oh, geez.
4: He's 68.
3: Wow. That's incredible. Yeah. He looks like Chuck Norris.
4: Yes. He does look like Chuck Norris.
3: I think he could hit now.
4: Well, that's what people were saying, but I don't know. He's just... I think he
3: is
4: snap
3: jacked.
4: I think he could snap a bat over his leg. That's for sure.
3: Sure could. Is this his wife? Yeah, I see that.
4: He's got a wife?
3: Well, I mean, there's a photo of him holding up a fish on a boat with a blonde. My guess is that's his wife. I'm not sure.
4: All right, let me see. Debbie Boggs.
3: Maybe it's his daughter then.
4: They've been married since 1976.
3: Good for them.
4: Hey, good for you.
3: Yeah, absolutely. That's Instagram. I'm not logged into Instagram. Yeah, I think that is his wife.
4: Very attractive, Jerry.
3: Yes, she is. Maybe she's on testosterone.
4: No, she's giving herself some estrogen.
3: Well, I don't know. I'm impressed by guys that can stay in that kind of shape, but I also know that that's not natural.
4: No.
3: There's no way.
4: You can't be 68 and have bulging veins out of your forearms and your biceps.
3: I mean, you can to a certain degree. Not that, though.
4: Yeah.
3: I don't think, anyway. Unless he just eats meat and eggs.
4: Yeah, and pounds some beers.
3: Sounding like you right now.
4: He's pounding beers and eating chicken wings still. There was a guy at the gym yesterday. Now, I didn't appreciate this. There's a guy at the gym talking to another guy.
3: Told you to get out.
4: Kicked sand in my face and called me a twerp. No, he goes like this. He's working out and he's talking to a guy and he goes, now, mind you, I'm next to him and he's going, and he goes, yeah, I got the norovirus. That's what he says. I got the norovirus. Oh, it's coming out of both ends. And I'm like, I almost turned to him and said, why are you here?
3: Except right.
4: He was very large.
3: Yes, I can imagine. He's not going to miss his workout.
4: But I was near him in the machine next to him while he was going.
3: That means that's in the air.
4: Yes.
3: You might have breathed that in.
4: I might have.
3: You might have a rough weekend.
4: Luckily, I have the immune system of a. What kind of immune system would be a good one, Jerry?
3: Yours. Is there a term for it? There's like a force field around you.
4: Yeah, like a force field.
3: Right.
4: Go ahead, sir. Breathe on me with your norovirus.
3: Oh, I would love to see that. Now, that would be an experiment.
4: The other thing that's weird at the gym when you go to like certain gyms, and this gym I go to is a lot of muscle guys. Like, this isn't like Planet Fitness.
3: Right.
4: This is the judgment zone. You know what I'm saying?
3: Like, yeah.
4: So these guys are eating like extra protein, and then some of them have a bowel movement at the gym, and the whole gym smells because they're just disgusting protein eaters. Fake protein, whey protein, whey isolate protein. Oh, it's just like,
3: speaking of the whey isolate protein, the last time I was in a gym, long time ago, and it wasn't to work out, it was to pick up my son who was playing basketball in the back part of the gym. I had to walk back to go get him, and there's a guy on one of the free weight machines, the bench press machines, and he was sprinkling protein powder over his, I didn't see what it was, but it looked like ground beef and egg salad.
4: While he's eating at the gym?
3: And then he was spraying, I thought it was salt, but it was way too much.
4: Yeah.
3: It had to in protein powder. And I remember walking back just like in disgust, come on, it's a little bit much.
4: That's a much, ground beef has a lot of protein.
3: Ground beef with egg salad, I think, and then protein powder on top.
4: That guy's...
3: Now, listen, no one can complain about food. I like milk with pizza. Some people think it's gross, so who am I to say? That looked nasty.
4: Yeah.
3: Plus, protein powders. Unless you put it in a shake.
4: Yes.
3: Gross. Yeah, like eating chalk.
4: Yeah, you're just eating powder? That's no good, Jerry.
3: That's what he was doing. I could see you doing that. Sprinkle a little protein powder on top of your ground beef. Mixing it up.
4: I'd be so muscular.
3: Well, yeah, I mean, you're doing a good job.
4: Mm.
3: You're doing all right.
4: Mm.
3: When we come back, we'll get to some football.
4: All right.
3: It is a summer football Friday, and then we've got Boomer and Geo coming up. Oh, G's going to be in a good mood. He's off next week.
4: Oh, yeah.
3: Coming up at 6 o'clock on The Fan. I'll go away.
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14: From the 1010 Winds Traffic Center, I'm Russ Meyer with the InjuryLawyer.com Fan Highway Patrol, presented by the Rothenberg Law Firm. Looking at southbound slowdowns on the FDR Drive, bottom of the ramp off the GWB construction, and then we have got only the left lane open between 79th and 71st Streets. You can go with 2nd Avenue until that is picked up. Into the city across the Hudson, GWB, Lincoln, and Hollander doing okay. Now, the outbound GWB, lower level, has the right lane closed for road work, and that'll be in place until this afternoon. New England Thruway, expect tie-up southbound from exit 18A in Mamaroneck down to 16 in New Rochelle. Just the right lane available. You can go with the Hutch instead. And on 287 south on exit 3 in Edison, construction once again, and only the right lane can get on through. Also, the city subways, Metro North, NJ Transit, all are operating on or close to schedule this early Friday. 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
16: 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I heard this morning.
17: I'm only playing it because this is considered yacht rock.
16: Yeah, okay.
17: and Yacht Rock

0: is happening at down the shore this weekend.
1: Oh, is it really?
0: Yeah.
1: Where?
0: Yacht Rock. Stone Pony. Summer Stage.
1: Tonight or tomorrow night?
0: Both. How about that?
1: That sounds
0: fun. Sold out place. I think both. I'm not sure if both are sold out.
1: Oh, you can't even just show up?
0: No, I like.
1: What is going on?
0: And people go to these Yacht Rock concerts wearing captain's hats.
1: Oh, come on.
0: Yeah, no, people are like.
1: Oh, I'm out.
0: Or into it.
1: That I'm not doing.
0: You would have to wear a captain's hat.
1: That I'm not doing. I am not doing.

0: There's a surf and turf seafood truck festival out there.
1: Nice.
0: I'll be surfing and turfing my butt off.
1: You're going to be eating steak and lobster.
0: Oh, Jerry, steak and lobster.
1: You're going to get the fries with like that, it's not clams, it's like that.
0: Old Bay seasoning.
1: That's it.
0: Oh, yes, I am.
1: Isn't that the secret of the place down in South Jersey and Philly? I'm blanking. Chickie and Pete's. Isn't that what they put on their fries?
0: I'm not sure.
1: The Old Bay seasoning?
0: That could be, though.
1: Something like that.
0: Old Bay seasoning. Yeah,
1: you should be doing that.
0: Oh, I'll be doing it,
1: so
0: Jerry.
1: So Monmouth Park tomorrow from what time? 10
0: noon,
1: to 2?
0: Noon to 2.
1: I think you should be there from 10 to 4.
0: Ah. Less is more, Jerry.
1: Noon to 2 is good.
0: Noon to 2 I will be there. Come say hello. Come take photos. Ask me about, open your books. Show me your checkbooks.
1: Mm-hmm.
0: Open your bedrooms. All these things.
1: You want to hear everything.
0: Yeah, if you want to. You know, there was a guy, it came to my attention that a guy I had taken a photo with at one of the beach shows we did was using that photo of me and him as his Hinge dating app main photo.
1: And was he claiming to be you or
0: no.
1: Like the picture? Just the two of you were in the photo.
0: Yeah.
1: That's cool. I suppose.
0: So if you need a dating app profile pic and you'd like me to be in it to draw the hotties your way, come on out.
1: All right, good for you.
0: Noon to 2,
1: yeah,
0: Jerry.
1: Grab your photos.
0: Now, you wanted to talk a little football, you say?
1: If you would like.
0: I would like
1: that.
0: We
1: don't have to.
0: Is there anything in particular you like or you want me to pick from my list here?
1: I don't know. I haven't looked at your list.
0: All right. My list, one of the things on my list, first of all, local related.
1: Yeah.
0: Geno Smith is the betting favorite on the betting apps. To lead the NFL in interceptions.
1: Well, he had a lot last year.
0: He led it last year.
1: Oh, well, that's why. That's like a team that finishes in last place. Unless they make major moves, you're going to figure they're going to finish in last place again the next year. Okay.
0: I always love that when they go, well, the Seahawks have won the Super Bowl. They're betting favorite to win it next year? The Seahawks.
1: Yeah. I mean, that makes sense, but I do think slightly unfair because his team was, that offensive line was garbage in Vegas last year.
0: What would you guess was the amount of interceptions he threw last year?
1: He led the league in interceptions.
0: Yeah.
1: I'm going to say somewhere in the neighborhood of right around 20.
0: 17.
1: Oh, okay.
0: Which, by the way, he's only won a game.
1: That is
0: terrible.
1: You throw the ball 50 times a game, only one bad pass to the other team.
0: I mean, think about what do they call that? Like when your team has a number of turnovers. They will that turnover differential.
1: Plus minus
0: in turnovers.
1: Okay.
0: The Jets had zero interceptions last year, and their current quarterback had 17.
1: Well,
0: that's a
1: he
0: big,
1: has got, I really do think he's, I'm not saying they're going more than 4 or 5
0: games. He ain't
1: throwing
0: 17 interceptions.
1: I don't think so either, and I think he's going to play well. I think that offensive line is going to be really good, and if that's the case and you give him some time to throw the ball, I mean, he is an NFL quarterback.
0: Yeah.
1: You know, like I said, I saw enough of him last year where the dude was running all over the field trying not to get killed. I think he'll be okay. You know, I think the Jets will be a representative football team. Winning team? Probably not. Good team? No. But I don't think they're going to be one of these teams that's 0-8 going to week 9. I don't see it. They're going to win some games. Now, the start's tough. I don't mean Tennessee. They need to win that game because then I think it's 3 NFC North opponents right there. I think they have the Lions, the Packers, consecutive weeks. So that's not easy. But then after that, they got winnable games. So I'm actually, for both teams, I'm more optimistic this year than I've been in the past for both teams.
0: Yeah, it seems like the Giants will make a larger leap.
1: I would expect them to.
0: But we say this, here we are in August.
1: I know. I understand. Yeah. I know. The Jet roster is good. Like, they've got players on it. They should not be terrible.
0: I hope not.
1: I mean,
0: we got to sit here and talk about them every Monday or whatever it is.
1: Oh, I can see it already.
0: My goodness.
1: I can see it already coming here on that Monday. And the Cowboys, let's just say,
0: the Cowboys whip up on the Giants.
1: Let's say the Cowboys do what they've done historically to the Giants. And I don't think that's going to be the case. Let me be very clear about that. But if the Cowboys ever went into MetLife Stadium and beat the Giants 35-10, 6 hours after the Jets lose to Rob Saleh, Brian Daboll, and the Titans, 13. 13-

0: 16-6, you are going to lose your bleep.
1: Yeah. I did see that, and I know it's preseason because we get all these, like, Drew Aller looked amazing.
0: Yeah, but, whatever.
1: But I did see Cam Ward had a rough game. Or rough, something rough.
0: Yeah,
1: it's
0: right.
1: Not been great.
0: Okay, it's whatever. It's but the first preseason. It means
1: I'm
0: nothing.
1: I'm on Team Cam Ward this year.
0: I know.
1: Just from watching him on quarterback.
0: You like him now.
1: That's my quarterback.
0: Anything else stand out to you? The first, not the first, well, I guess really the first real night of preseason football.
1: No, just that the you get the highs of the guys. Yeah. Like, they're like, oh, this guy's going to be an amazing quarterback. And I'm not buy any of it anymore. But it's weird. I still do. When I read that Drew Aller throws like four touchdown passes or whatever the heck it was, and oh my gosh, they look at me. I'm like, I'm not buying that. It's preseason. And then I see Cam Ward had a bad game. I'm like, that's not good.
0: It doesn't mean anything.
1: That's not good, Jerry.
0: How many teams sometimes go like 4-0 in the preseason back in the day, and then they're 2-14.
1: Yeah, and then you get the opposite teams go, yeah, we're going 0-4, and then
0: doesn't mean anything.
1: Making the championship.
0: I do
1: game.
0: Like the fact that, like, you know, he does it every year. Joe Burrow and Ja'Marr Chase were out there for a series or two last night for the Bengals. I think that's kind of cool.
1: Yeah.
0: I'd have to double check. I think Drake May threw a few passes for the Patriots, though Tommy DeVito got some run. There were some starters that did play, which is good.
1: Good.
0: Yeah.
1: Francisco Mendoza was asked if he goes to the
0: Fernando Mendoza.
1: What did I say?
0: He's not Francisco Mendoza.
1: That's what I wrote on my show sheet.
0: Well, that would be incorrect. Fernando Mendoza. God almighty. Jesus. And you have never heard of Byron Buxton? We are talking about the same guy. The guy in the Raiders, the number one overall pick in the NFL draft.
1: Let me check. Same guy, Jerry.
0: Yeah, that's Fernando Mendoza.
1: Well, then why did I write Francisco on my sheet?
0: There's an answer there. I'm going to leave alone.
1: Was I thinking of Francisco Lindor?
0: I have no idea what goes on in your brain.
1: Jerry, Fernando Mendoza was talking about the Las Vegas Strip. People were asking him if he's goes and hangs out at the Strip. And he said the Las Vegas Strip is like the boogeyman. A lot of people talk about the Strip like you don't want to go there. He's treating the Las Vegas Strip like a haunted house, he said. He's not going, thinks it's trouble.
0: Well, what's interesting is I wonder how far away from the Strip the Vegas, I know where the football stadium is relatively close. Not right on the Strip, but it's relatively close. I wonder how close their facilities are. Like, does he live an hour from the Strip? Like, you know, Florham Park to MetLife Stadium is not, you know, an hour and a half away, but it's also not like what the Giants do, where it's right next door. If their facility, let's say, is 30 minutes outside of Vegas, there's really no reason to ever go unless you want to go out for a night.
1: Yeah, and I really think the people that live in Las Vegas, I don't think they go to the Strip.
0: Well, it's like people here with New York City. How many times are you going into New York outside of work?
1: Zero.
0: I mean, once. For me, it might be once or twice a year. That's it. So I agree with you. If you live in Henderson, Nevada, maybe it's, we'll go see a show. But you're not going often. Even Atlantic City. How many times do you go to Atlantic City? Once or twice a year?
1: Maybe.
0: Yeah.
1: Yeah, they say like in Las Vegas, for the people that live in Las Vegas, that there's entire sections where the tourists don't go that are like nice little downtown areas
0: sure.
1: with restaurants and yeah. bars.
0: I believe
1: for
0: that.
1: The people that live there.
0: Yep.
1: And the Strip is for
0: the tourists
1: that come into town.
0: And the gamblers.
1: Tourists.
0: The people that want to gamble.
1: And the gamblers, yeah. Jerry.
0: There are some very nice golf courses around the Strip, though, too. Like the Wynn Casino where we stayed for the Super Bowl a few years ago. They have a golf course that just looks spectacular. Now, it's expensive as hell, but really nice. And you don't have to go far to find a good golf course.
1: Yeah. Did you guys golf that?
0: I looked into it, and then when they said it was $700, I looked out of it and went somewhere else.
1: For one round of golf?
0: Yeah. Yeah.
1: Man.
0: And what was interesting, they wouldn't even... So when we first got there, if you remember, G and I went and we played at... Only because... I forget where we played. We went somewhere else. Because we got to the Wynn. We got there like early afternoon. We went to the concierge we wanted to play. And they were like, you missed the last tee time. And G's like, it's 1 o'clock. He goes, yeah, we're done at noon. He's like, oh, well, can we play nine? And the guy's like, you don't want to play nine. Because it's really expensive and we don't do nine. Or something like that. And then we found out it was like $675. Looked gorgeous, though. Really nice.
1: A little pricey.
0: It was pricey.
1: That's for you high rollers out there in Las Vegas.
0: Not me. That's not me. So we wound up going to some other place that was a dump.
1: Not great. Yeah, that was the one that was like Yeah, I remember.
0: I'm not going to say the name.
1: Describing it.
0: I would tell you this, though.
1: The neighborhood.
0: When you roll up to a golf course that is fenced in with barbed wire.
1: That was it. Yeah, you had it fenced in with barbed wire.
0: That's not a great look.
1: Yeah.
0: And what was weird was one side of the golf course had really nice homes, and it was in a nice area. The other nine, not so nice. Barbed wire. So weird.
1: Were they keeping you? Were they
0: keeping? I have no idea. I don't know. It was just strange.
1: Criminals from climbing in?
0: I have no idea.
1: Or you from escaping?
0: It had like a solid concrete wall and then barbed wire on top of it.
1: Hmm.
0: It was weird. But we played our 18 and it was good.
1: Yeah, you got your stuff done.
0: Now, here's the kicker to it.
1: Yes.
0: A couple years later, I go to play there with Chris Carlin, who is out there with me for Rutgers. We needed a golf course. I'm looking on my Golf Now app. I'm like, oh, this place is available. Like, God, it sounds familiar. What place was it? Barbed wire. As soon as we pulled up, I'm like, you moron. There's 7,000 golf courses here, and I picked the same one. Stupid.
1: They must have nice pictures online.
0: They did have good pictures, and yeah. The course wasn't, I say it was a dump. It wasn't terrible. It just wasn't what you expect when you're out in Las Vegas.
1: It wasn't the win.
0: It was not
1: $700 around.
0: That it was not. Mm. We'll come right back. We got a lot more to do, and then Boomer and Geo in 21 minutes and counting on The Fan.
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19: From the 1010 Winds Traffic Center, I'm Russ Meyer with the InjuryLawyer.com Fan Highway Patrol. 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Traffic is snarled on the southbound side of the New England Thruway. This is coming from exit 17 in Larchmont down to 16 in New Rochelle. And that is overnight road work, leaving you with only one lane to get through. You can go with the Hutch instead. Coming into the city across the Hudson River, nice start for the inbound GWB, Lincoln and Holland. However, on the outbound side, George Washington Bridge lower level has the right lane taken out for road work, which will be out there till this afternoon. Over to New Jersey, a couple of things. A crash on eastbound 80 over by exit 53 for Route 46 in Wayne. Right lane is blocked off. Steer it over your left. Want to skip it all together? You can go with 46 instead. Also, 287 has southbound construction at exit 3 for New Durham Road in Edison. That construction leaves only the right lane open. I'm Russ Meyer with the InjuryLawyer.com Fan Highway Patrol, presented by the Rothenberg Law Firm.
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1: Please do, Jerry.
21: You tell me.
22: Late night fantasies, but no.
1: Penthouse letters.
21: We should do that one day.
1: Penthouse letters?
21: We should, yes. That would be fun, if they're still a thing.
1: Oh,
21: if
1: they're
21: not,
1: a thing.
21: If not, do you have any of your magazines from the 80s still lying around?
1: No.
21: We should see if we can find them online and see if they still apply today. My guess is they do. So the 49ers had a quarterback in one of these preseason games last night called, his name is Curtis Rourke. Now you tell me if you would be offended by this quote from the head coach, Kyle Shanahan.
1: All right.
21: So he leaves the game, clearly got hit in the ribs, couldn't breathe. He couldn't breathe. So here's Kyle Shanahan. I don't have the audio, but here's the quote. They say it's the ribs. He was struggling to breathe, so they took him to the hospital just to check on him and make sure he's all right. X-rays here show it wasn't broken. They just want more imaging to find out. We're not too concerned. I don't want to downplay it, though. He couldn't breathe.
1: Yeah.
21: Like,
1: I don't want to downplay that one of my players isn't currently breathing.
21: I kind of know what he's saying. They kind of have a good first image. But the guy couldn't breathe. Last time I checked, if you can't breathe, you die.
1: You're dead.
21: I mean, come on. This is a rough sport, man.
1: Sure is. And we're watching guys punch each other in the face on UFC, which seems very bizarre to me.
21: You see the guy drop the elbow on the guy's forehead before?
1: When he was down?
21: Yes.
1: I do love that in UFC when a guy goes down, they allow them a couple more pummels before they call the match.
21: You got to pounce on him.
1: Yeah. The Bears, Jerry, Chicago Bears, say their sole focus when it comes to a new stadium is on Hammond, Indiana. They said they will still be called the Chicago Bears. Why is that? I know
21: it's like the Giants and Jets here.
1: Yeah, I know. That seems like a long history of whatever, for whatever reason. But it is weird. Like, if I'm Indiana and I'm drawing you

0: to our state to play your games, I'd be like, you got to call yourself the Hammond Bears.
1: I do agree with you. And for the longest time, I thought the Giants and Jets should be called the New Jersey Giants and Jets. You know what it winds up winning in the end? The almighty dollar. So while you can be Hammond, Indiana, and you want to be called the Indiana Bears, you realize how much money is going to flood into that city with the Bears now being there. And at the end of the day, it's good for them. I agree. It sucks.
0: They can't go, the deal is off unless you're the Hammond Bears.
1: Right.
0: Because they're going to get a whole bunch of money.
1: And then the Bears will go somewhere else.
0: Yeah.
1: And that city and that surrounding area is going to lose a ton of money. It's just like, you know, New Jersey, I would think, collects a lot of money from the Giants and Jets. I would think. I mean.
0: But I wonder why, like, so the 49ers moved to Santa Clara, but they're still the San Francisco 49ers.
1: Yeah.
0: And yet the Raiders were the L.A. Raiders, the Oakland Raiders, the L.A. Raiders. Again, like,
1: So that's an interesting one. I would think the difference there is L.A. to Oakland is 6 hours. That's a big difference. From what I understand, this Hammond, Indiana is like right over the border. It's not like it's Indianapolis. Like it's pretty close to Chicago from the way I understand it. Similarly, that MetLife is very close to New York City.
0: 37 minutes.
1: Okay, well, it's further than I thought. Actually, I thought it was more like 15.
0: Okay,
1: even still. It's not far from Chicago.
0: Yeah.
1: MetLife is not far from New York. L.A. to Oakland is far. You might as well be in three states across. It's 6 hours.
0: Like, what about we should have kept the San Diego Chargers, even though they're playing in L.A.? Let's keep that name.
1: That makes more sense. But now that's a power struggle with L.A. and San Diego. My guess would be the Chargers didn't have a leg to stand on in San Diego, and L.A. was like, we'll take you, but you're changing your name.
0: That's an almost two-hour drive.
1: Yeah.
0: L.A. and San Diego.
1: But I could have, that to me would have still made sense if they were the San Diego Chargers playing in L.A. I do get that, even though 2 hours is 2 hours.
0: Yeah, I had no idea Hammond, Indiana was only 37 minutes away.
1: Yeah, no.
0: That makes a little more sense.
1: Like I said, I thought it was actually closer than that, but that's not far.
0: Did you see the White Sox Reds?
1: I did.
0: Did you happen to see the pitches that
1: I did.
0: Almost, again, it was benches cleared, yeah. But nothing
1: happened.
0: It was
1: happened. Davis Martin, right, was the pitcher. And it was
0: Davis
1: Sal Stewart.
0: Martin, yeah, and Sal Stewart.
1: Yeah.
0: So the first pitch, Davis Martin sails over Sal Stewart's head.
1: Kind of.
0: What
1: this
0: do you mean?
1: This to me is like the Noah Syndergaard pitch in the playoff game years ago.
0: So you think it was done on purpose?
1: I don't. I actually don't. The first pitch is up for sure. It doesn't sail right over his head. It's high.
0: Yeah, yeah, yeah. No, it wasn't close to hitting him in the head.
1: The problem is it's the next pitch.
0: And what's funny is the batter, because they had a close-up on him, the batter, Sal Stewart, looks shaken, but then it looks like he communicates with the pitcher, and the pitcher's like, my bad.
1: So I will have Sal Stewart sound. I recorded it. I didn't edit it yet.
0: Okay.
1: He said, the pitcher that Davis Martin said, he apologized.
0: Yeah.
1: Got away from me. But then the next one's in his ear hole. Now, do I think that could get in his head? Yeah, I don't know that he was headhunting. For what purpose?
0: Yeah,
1: like
0: right.
1: Unless there's a big Reds-White Sox rivalry that I'm not aware
0: of. Oh, it
1: goes
0: back, Jerry.
1: And the White Sox need to win games. The White Sox are trying to win a division, for God's sakes. I don't think he's trying to get himself thrown from a baseball game.
0: And I guess Davis Martin was having control issues. Like you said, the first pitch that went over his head looked like it really got away from him. But then you're right. Maybe he's thinking,
1: it's in your head a little bit.
0: I still need to come inside with this pitch. I hope I don't hit him in the face. And then you hit him in the
1: side. I know
0: side
1: they're
0: of the
1: major
0: helmet.
1: League pitchers. I totally understand. But you also realize, like, whenever Keith Hernandez does this a lot, even Paul O'Neill will talk about, you know, whether it's a Yankee perspective or a Met perspective in terms of pitching, like, you got to own the inside part of the plate. You realize how precise you have to be to make the proper pitch to own the inside part without hitting the guy who's 3 inches from the spot you're trying to hit. It's not easy. So if you're having control issues and one just happens to get a little up, it happens. This wasn't Clemens and Piazza. I don't believe that at all. Could be wrong, but you wouldn't apologize.
0: You wouldn't think, unless that was part of your trickery. Let me throw one up over his head, then apologize, then put one right in his ear hole.
1: If we come to find out that these two have some sort of a past, fair enough. If they don't, I just think it's a guy who couldn't throw the ball where he wanted to.
0: It's funny when you get to see what they say to each other. because when the second one hits him in the ear flap, he's like, that's twice now. You
1: MF-er.
0: Oh, is that what he said?
1: Yes. And he said, hey, MF-er, that's twice.
0: And I don't like when the bench is quote-unquote clear
1: and
0: when
1: nothing.
0: It's guys, they don't even run out there.
1: Yeah.
0: Like, if you want to charge, bench is clearing with a full-on charge.
1: Well, that's up to Stewart in that spot. If you want to see that, Stewart's got to go all Robin Ventura on Nolan Ryan.
0: And just go psh, right for the mound.
1: You got to make a beeline to that guy.
0: Yeah.
1: And he didn't. He took a couple of steps and then turned to yell to someone at the bench. Maybe it was Will Venable. I don't know. But it was, yeah, it was, could have been more than it was.
0: See, even that was better in the 1980s. You hit a guy in the ear hole, he was coming and swinging.
1: They were coming
0: you.
1: For you.
0: And the pitcher wasn't running away. He would drop the glove or whip the glove at you when you were headed that way.
1: Though there's still a lot of Met fans that still are angry that Mike Piazza didn't go at Clemens.
0: When he threw the bat at him?
1: Yeah. Absolutely. It's one thing to hit him in the head. And then to do that, like at that point, you got to go after him.
0: Yeah.
1: I believe. And I understand, and I say, well, it was a big game. You don't want to get yourself thrown. I understand all of that. That's true. At some point, though, you got to stick up for yourself and go kick his ass.
0: Yeah. Yeah, I used to love baseball brawls in the 80s. Guys with, I mean, punches were thrown.
1: The best one was Ray Knight and Eric Davis. Like, that was a punch.
0: Yeah. And that was just a slide into third base.
1: Yes.
0: Punch him right in the face.
1: You're not kidding.
0: I remember that Pascual Perez on the Braves.
1: Yeah.
0: Man, he used to hit some dudes, and he'd be ready to fist fight them.
1: You know what I wish we could do, though, is get the pitchers. I know it was a waste of an at-bat a lot of times, but they could bunt. Some pitchers could hit. I want them to have to go up there and face the other pitcher. You know, well, tough guy, I'm going to throw at you. Guess who never has to get in the batter's box? The guy throwing the pitches. Doesn't seem fair.
0: Yeah, that's not fair.
1: No. If you were a White Sox batter, you're leading off the next inning. You've got to go up there thinking, I might see a fastball on my hip or my head.
0: Yeah, the head, because that's where they were throwing.
1: Pretty much.
0: Yeah.
1: So, pretty wacky.
0: Hmm.
1: We'll come right back. Al left the biggest story of the hour for next. We've got that, and then Boomer and Geo standing by on the Fan.
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3: Fernando Mendoza looked fantastic in his preseason debut. Raiders fans should be absolutely thrilled. Sure, it should be taken into consideration that they played a really bad Cardinals team, but I'm not going to let the details ruin a good time. Mendoza did everything he needed to excite a fan base. That's a fan base that's been desperate for that feeling for years of that day.
0: Francisco Mendoza.
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9: Oh, nothing screams more of a happy, fun summer Friday than oily stools three times in an hour.
10: Yeah, Jerry, do you suffer from oily stools?
9: I don't, thankfully.
10: Speaking of oily stools, Sean Marash, he's not an oily stool, but he had a take about toilets. And
9: he
10: how,
9: what?
10: Well, he said that some of his best tweets that he puts out are from the toilet while he's sitting on the toilet. But you really shouldn't sit on the toilet for long. Like, you should release.
9: And get up.
10: Get up, yeah. Right. A lot of people, they'd read magazines. People read their phone. People do a whole, you know. It was, ever go to someone's house and have like a magazine rack in the map?
9: Not anymore.
10: Yeah.
9: Back in the day, yes.
10: Yeah.
9: Not anymore.
10: I was supposed to touch that magazine while you were touching it while you were pooping. That's
9: okay.
10: Weird.
9: And back in the day, no bidets, really.
10: Yeah, no bidets.
9: So there was a lot going on.
10: I got to talk to Sean Marash about bidets. I wonder if he has one.
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11: For the Built Four Tough Studio, Boomer Esiason, Greg Giannotti, it's Boomer and Geo on the Fan, simulcast across the country on CBS Sports Network, and wherever you are in the free Odyssey app. Good Friday morning, a feel-good summer Friday, and we've got a Jets preseason football game on tap. That is right. This will be the first time that we see the 2026 Jets out on a football field in their uniforms. And maybe, just maybe, you'll get a rookie or something bursting off the page like the Steelers did last night with Drew Aller, who throws three touchdown passes and he's the talk of the NFL for this 10 minutes. And maybe it'll turn into something, maybe it won't. But Aaron Glenn said, everybody's playing. Everybody is playing, which I like. I know that you want to protect guys, but in the Jets situation, everybody should be playing. So football, New York football, not totally back, but will be back tonight in the preseason game. Good morning, Boomer. How are you?
12: Yeah, good morning, Jay. I'm doing all right. And actually, it was nice to see some football last night. And, you know, the Bengals play, Joe Burrow play, Joe Flacco play.
11: Yeah.
12: And I think, you know, if I had to guess, you know, the only thing is that Aaron Rodgers didn't play last night. And Drew Aller did a great job. And as a former rookie quarterback myself, I can't tell you how good it's going to feel for him to wake up this morning.
11: Yeah.
12: And say, you know what? All right, I passed the first test. And I always refer back to the year before.

0: before he got into the NFL, and that was when John Elway was the number one overall pick.
1: Sure.
0: And ended up playing for the Denver Broncos, and I think he played, I think it was against the Steelers in a preseason game, and he was overwhelmed. And there are comments that he made back then saying, I don't know if I could do this. And here was one of the greatest quarterbacks of all time saying that and getting off to a rough start. But now Drew Aller last night looked really comfortable, looked the part, looked great. Joe Burrow looked the part, looked great. And I think that there's probably a lot of pressure out there in Cincinnati to get off to a good start. They want to start winning. You know, they won the game last night, but they want to get off to a good start. And in order to do that, I think your starting quarterback's got to play a little bit. He's got to get out there. He's got to feel the rush of the game. He's got to feel like what it means to be hit because they're being protected in practice.
2: Yeah.
0: So I was always a huge advocate. I always wanted to play. And I think I've told you this before. You know, usually the first game you play about two series. And if you go 2-3 and outs, you're out. And you're frustrated and you're mad and you want to get back out there. But the coach has a game plan for everybody to play. And this is how he sets it up. And this is what's going on. But needless to say, it was great to see it back last night. And, you know, again, Cam Ward did not look great last night. Down there in Tennessee, it's
2: wow.
0: His first foray.
2: It's crazy. Why would that happen? They've got the greatest coaching staff of all time down there, don't they?
0: But again, it's the first time out. So he's going to wake up this morning and he's going to be frustrated. And there's going to be all these articles written that don't mean anything, until the regular season starts, until he can actually get into a game and get through some of the bumps and adversity that most of us all dealt with at some point in time when we were out there on the field. But, yeah, I think it was great to see all those uniforms out there and everything. It looked great. It felt great. And, like you said, tonight is the night for the Jets to show what they have and what they've been trying to build on. And hopefully Geno does play significantly, and has a good night.
2: Yeah, few things can energize a team and a fan base like a young player with a lot of potential that gets off to a great start. And this happens in baseball. This obviously happens in all the sports. But when there's a guy that either doesn't have a lot of expectations on him or does, comes out and looks like he could be the next great star, that is something that always energizes a fan base. So there, obviously, Drew Aller in a first preseason game where he was not expected to do much in the NFL isn't a huge deal, but I guarantee in Pittsburgh, that's all the Steeler fans are talking about because they got one more year Aaron Rodgers, and Drew Aller's a Penn State guy, and there's a lot of Penn State people that are living in Pittsburgh. So there's two guys tonight that I think that most Jet fans will have their eyes on more than others. One will be obviously David Bailey, who the talk of him is that he is jumping off the field at every practice. And the other one is Cade Klubnik. Maybe yeah. Cade Klubnik gives you a Drew Aller performance, and all of a sudden people are excited about him. I know that in the grand scheme of things, we could look back at this in 6 months and laugh at all the things that we are saying. But this is the beauty of the beginning of a season: is you don't know.
0: Right.
2: Everybody's 0-0, and you can dream. And when you're a fan of a team that usually sucks, the only time you can dream is right now.
0: Yeah, especially if you have a new coaching staff and you have new ways of doing things and you want to see how organized it looks. These are all dress rehearsals for the coaches, the way they warm up before games. I mean, these are all things that you practice and practice, by the way.
1: Yeah.
0: You know, it sounds ridiculous, but you do. This is where these guys line up. This is where these guys line up. And every coach has a little bit different way of doing things. All of this stuff is great. It's great to see it. It's a very vanilla defensive plan normally. You know, I don't see, Todd Bowles coming out tonight just, blitzing everybody. Although he may on third down just to give everybody, to see what how the Jet players handle it. And
2: yeah.
0: I don't know if Todd and Aaron Glenn would get together and just talk about essentially what they want to try to get done. I don't necessarily know that happens as much as it used to happen. But anyway, it's the first time that we get a chance to see real football for a team that we hope is going to be significantly better than they were last year.
2: Yeah, and that's what's going to save Aaron Glenn's job. And I think that the Jets this year, the number one thing that they need to do is sort of get the stink off of the organization. However, listening to Gordon driving in, he has a point that some others have shared and we've talked about as well, but it was his main point this morning that the best thing that could happen to the Jets this year would be to be the worst team in football. Because then you've got you already have two first-round picks already, right, for next year.
0: Three
2: first-round picks already. You add that being the number one overall pick, and then you have an opening at head coach at that point, and some of the other young players that you may have, and a GM that even though this, if this team stinks, people seem to believe in, then maybe you get a real head coach in there. Like, if you want to, like, the, if you really want to say what the best possible situation for the Jets' future is in 2026, it would probably be losing every single game. I agree with Gordon on that. Time out now.
0: I'm not rooting for that for my buddy, man. I want them to win.
2: I'm not saying you should.
0: I want them to put on, I want them to put up some numbers. I want them to have a great,
2: I want them to win too, because it'll be a lot more fun during the season. That's not the point.
0: But still, three first-round picks next year, that's a boatload for whoever ends up with the first overall pick. I mean, it's a boatload. You can go up there and go get it if you want it. I mean, that's not what they're thinking, though.
2: But that's not what I'm saying.
0: I know. I'm not saying they're thinking it.
2: I'm not saying that I'm rooting for it. I'm not saying you're rooting for it. I'm saying, though, that to me, the argument of that the best thing for the future of the Jets may be them being the worst team in the league this year. I believe that.
0: I'm telling you, not going to be.
2: Well, that's too bad. You know,
0: I think the Cardinals and the Dolphins, I feel like, have a lock on those two spots.
2: Yeah, I would agree. But then again, you know, I thought the Saints were going to be horrendous last year.
0: But what happened for them is that Tyler Shuck showed up. Remember, Spencer Rattler was the starter at the beginning of the year. And then all of a sudden, Tyler Shuck went in there and he basically blew away everybody down there. He outplayed what everybody thought he was capable of. And now he's the unquestioned leader of the New Orleans Saints. And a lot of people have them winning the NFC South.
2: Yeah, which would be an amazing turnaround in year two for Kellen Moore and Tyler Shuck.
0: And that would be a last-place team to a first-place team.
2: Yeah, which we always see in the NFL. But yeah, I do think the Jets will be better. I also think that if they do lose week one, it could slip away pretty quickly with the pressure on Aaron Glenn and just the overall Jet poop avalanche that they deal with all the time.
0: Well, the interesting thing was watching Tennessee last night and watching Cam Ward.
2: Yeah.
0: Now, again, give him four quarters to get into a game. You never know. He could have three bad quarters and then the fourth quarter turn into Brett Favre. You know what I'm saying? And or John Elway, for that matter. But, yeah, he got off to a bad start, which, you know, probably bodes pretty well for the Jets, although it also may raise some red flags for Brian Daboll down there calling plays for him.
2: Yeah, I mean, yes, I want to read into it in a positive way for the Jets, but I mean, it still is the, you know, the first game action of a new offense,
0: right? Here's the thing. So you have a second year quarterback, kind of like Jackson Dart here in New York, learning new terminology, new offense. They, you know, they drafted that wide receiver, you know, in the first round.
2: Yep,
0: he's young. They've never played together. This is the first time. You know, they're going to be out on the field. I mean, there's so much uncertainty when it comes to, you know, relationships with players on the field. The good thing for the Jets, at least, they do have a seasoned 35-year-old quarterback. They do have a seasoned play caller who was a head coach, who was in the Super Bowl calling plays. I mean, like, he played in the Super Bowl four times with the Bills. I mean, like, he's been around. He knows what's going on. So that's the one thing the Jets have going for them. At least they're dealing with older, and certainly Cade Klubnik is not that. He's the rookie that's trying to learn on the fly. But at least the Jets go into it, I think, with a more seasoned and a more experienced team.
2: Sure. Yeah, I mean, I would agree. I don't dislike Rob Saleh and Brian Daboll. I actually really like Brian Daboll a lot, and Rob Saleh was good to us when we went out to Jets camp. Nice guy. But the takes on these guys drive me crazy, and that's why I'm rooting against them. Honestly, it is. Like, the fact that Rob Saleh was some sort of prize hire for the Tennessee Titans because it was just now. We've been as critical of the Jets organization as anybody else, so I fully understand it. But the fact that, oh, it was just the Jets. He got swallowed up by the Jets, and it was Aaron Rodgers getting hurt and all that. There were so many things that Rob Saleh did that were super unimpressive to me as a head coach. And Brian Daboll, who got off to a great start, could never figure it out after that.
0: By the way, his quarterback was hurt all the time.
2: Fine. Great. That's awesome. You know, I can give you a ton of examples of other teams that still find a way to be competitive without healthy quarterbacks. And these, and also, you know, the whole, well, when he was a coordinator, man, Brian Daboll with Josh Allen. Josh Allen only got better after Brian Daboll left.
0: Plus, Josh Allen is a special talent.
2: Yeah, and so I just...
0: So having, you know, players still win games, man. You still got to have talent.
2: No, I understand. It's just that, oh, Rob Saleh and Brian Daboll teamed up together to go down to Tennessee. That's going to be amazing. Like, what? Why? And I've heard that from multiple people, that Rob Saleh, because after 1 year of going back as the 49ers defensive coordinator, all of a sudden had as much hype around him as he did the first time he was available to be a head coach when the Jets hired him. And somehow all the things that Brian Daboll did wrong here evaporate into the air because he's an offensive coordinator again. And we found out all this stuff after Brian Daboll was fired about discipline and how he wasn't handling situations right.
0: It sounded like the previous three coaches, you know, after Tom Coughlin.
2: Yeah,
0: Tom Coughlin. Remember, he was too hard, and you know Tiki and Michael Strahan had to go sit down with him and have a powwow.
2: That's
0: say,
2: right.
0: Hey,
2: yeah.
0: Listen, man, you got to back off, man.
2: Like, yeah, chill out.
0: That's where the softness started.
2: Sure.
0: That's where you know all this stuff, like you know, you got to take care of us, started. But they ended up going to the Super Bowl twice. So whatever they said to him, it seemed to work, and he seemed to react to it.
2: Mm.
0: You know, but you know, and usually what happens, you have this hard ass coach. And the next thing you do is you go out and get another coach after that, and it's the complete opposite.
2: Yeah, it's always, yeah, back and forth,
0: and then,
2: back and forth.
0: You know, right, and then the disappointing thing about the Brian Daboll situation, depending on how it played out, and we don't really know accurately all the things that happened, you know, is with Abdul Carter.
2: Yeah.
0: I mean, like the fact that, you know, Kafka had to stop, you know, basically sat him down for a quarter against the Patriots, and everybody was shocked that that happened. And then Kafka basically said, well, you have to go ask him after the game. You know, like essentially after the game, just go, you can go talk to him. It's more of a disciplinary situation. And then they put him on the hot seat. And then from that point on, he seemed to be more engaged and was a better player. And hopefully he comes back after this offseason and he is highly motivated to have a great season.
2: Yeah. Yeah,
0: this should be a huge jump for Abdul Carter. It should be.
2: That would be awesome. And that defense has got so much potential. Obviously, the secondary lacking a little bit on paper. But if the pass rush is what the pass rush is supposed to be, then that's going to help out that secondary in a big way. But yeah, week one, I am going to be all in on the Jets. Not saying I'm guaranteeing that they're going to win, but I'm going to be rooting like crazy in week one. For them, just because of this whole Rob Saleh, you know, oh man, he's going to be the greatest head coach now that he's got experience, you know, going through the Jets and going back to be a defensive coordinator. I don't like his tenure here. He felt super unprepared.
0: You know, it's amazing when he signed as the head coach. His offensive coordinator was a rookie offensive coordinator. You remember who it was?
2: Yeah, it was Mike LaFleur,
0: right?
2: Because his best friend is Matt LaFleur, and it's all a big circle, you know what, in the NFL.
0: Right, exactly. So after 1 year, I think it was 1 year, right? He was here 1 year, and then they let him go.
2: Yeah, then they had to go out and get
0: Nate Hackett. And he went to the Rams, and he learned under, you know, Sean McVay, and where's Mike LaFleur now?
2: You know, he's the head coach of what's going to be the worst team in football.
0: Exactly. But really, the point being is that I think going through the Jet experience – actually helps coaches. I actually believe it helps coaches.
2: Well, the only one that's come out of it recently and done relatively well has been Todd Bowles.
0: Yeah.
2: And, you know, he ended up being a coordinator under Arians and then getting promoted. So he's
0: been lucky. At least he's had a legitimate presence at quarterback. He had Tom Brady that first year, and then now he's got Baker Mayfield. You know, and Baker's a little bit up and down, a little bit inconsistent, a little bit of a maniac. You know, and gets a little crazy towards the end of games, but still he is a presence at quarterback, which is what every team wants. At least they know who their guy is, and they know he's a tough guy. They know he's got a little hiccup in him here and there, but he's still a personality. I would say he's a top 15 guy in the league. I don't know if they'll come to a contract negotiation finally with him. I'm sure they're talking about trying to extend him. But maybe they have their eye on this quarterback class of 2027.
2: Without a doubt.
0: They could. Which would make Baker Mayfield free for next year.
2: Interesting. But they'd also have to have a bad season or trade a lot to get up to the top.
0: I remember
2: top of the draft.
0: When they were coming out, Sam Darnold, Baker Mayfield, I said, if the Jets could get either Baker Mayfield or Josh Allen, that would be the guy. That would be the guy that could handle New York. You know what I mean?
2: Mm. Yeah.
0: So maybe Geno came back.
2: Yeah.
0: Maybe, just maybe, the Jets next year go after Baker Mayfield if, in fact, he's a free agent. If they don't like any of the quarterbacks with their draft picks next year.
2: Yeah.
0: That would be interesting.
2: That would be very much interesting. All right, Boomer and Geo, just getting started on a feel-good summer Friday. 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
3: 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We got some late-running road work in Westchester, and this report is sponsored by the Rothenberg Law Firm. This is on the southbound side of the New England Thruway from exit 17 in Larchmont down to 16 in New Rochelle. It is jammed with only one lane open. You can go with a hutch instead. Also in Ossining, you have got Route 9A shut down in both directions at Pleasantville Road for a crash under investigation. You can go with the Taconic instead. Also on the Bruckner southbound side, coming into White Plains Road, the right and center lanes are taken out with a crash. Into the city, all 3 Hudson River crossings are okay. 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

0: I don't know if I want to do this now or save it, but Rami did send me something that sort of tied the show together in an amazing way that I couldn't believe it when I saw it. Two things we were talking about came together in New York City last night, and I almost feel responsible for it.
1: Really?
0: Like, I'm going to pull a U now and be like,
2: okay,
0: this would have never happened without the Boomer and Geo show.
3: Hmm. Oh, do
2: probably
3: tell.
2: Right. It usually happens. We are fire starters. Yeah, for sure.
0: I'll do it now. Why
2: okay,
0: not? Feel
2: go
0: good
2: ahead.
0: Summer.
2: We're all here.
0: So, guess who played the Garden last night?
2: Mumford
0: Stella. And Sons.
2: Oh.
0: Mumford and Sons.
2: I thought maybe Stella Lefty.
0: Well, guess what? Guess what? Who their special guest they came out with?
2: Oh, come on.
0: Stella Lefty.
2: You got to be kidding me.
0: Yep. I'm not kidding you. So, if you missed all this, we killed Rami for taking a day off to go see Mumford and Sons at the Odyssey Beach House. And then we had this long conversation about Stella Lefty and her career and how she's burst onto the scene and become very, very popular recently.
2: Yes.
0: These are two big talking points that we had over the last
2: and
0: week.
2: And all came together last
0: in New
2: night.
0: York, like at Madison Square Garden. Here's Mumford and Sons. And look at this. For her MSG debut, Stella Lefty.
2: So, by the way, this is another thing that we brought up last week, but we didn't get a chance to ask Jerry about this.
0: Okay.
2: I was listening to Tommy Lugauer speak at 105 miles an hour last night, and obviously goes to break, and then on comes this, is it the Surfside Salt Shack Jerry Recco
0: yes.
2: party?
0: Oh, that's right.
2: Is this a Jerry Recco party?
3: No.
2: What is this?
3: It's a Surfside party at Salt Shack. And Evan and, I thought it was Evan and Tiki, but Evan and Sean are going to be doing their show
2: out
3: there.
2: Yeah, I don't think there. Tiki does any remotes. I'm not sure really.
3: I don't know.
0: So the funny part about this was, while you were out, I was told it was the Jerry Recco beach party.
3: Oh, it's not.
2: Yes, it is.
3: It's not.
0: That's
3: yes,
0: what.
3: It is.
0: So
2: I heard the promo for it last night.
0: Yeah.
2: And I was like, oh, man, I forgot to ask Jerry about this.
3: Yeah, it'll be the 28th.
2: But it says something about Surfside Salt Shack featuring.
3: I'm going.
2: Jerry Recco.
3: I'm
2: going to
3: go hang out.
2: So you are
3: I did it last year, too.
2: You're like getting a little C-Mac. You know, they're treating you a little like C-Mac.
3: How so?
2: Well,
3: I'm not doing the show out there.
2: C-Mac.
3: I'm with you
2: it's
3: guys.
2: It's the Surfside. You're the Surfside influencer around here.
3: Along with Tiki. I'm with
2: so
3: you guys.
2: How
3: in the,
2: that out there?
3: I don't know. I'm with you guys
2: so
3: in the morning.
2: You're the star.
3: Well, Evan and Sean are the star. I mean, they're doing the show from there. I'm going to go out there for a couple of hours.
2: Sean and Evan do Surfside? I don't think so.
3: And converse with the people about
2: You do Surfside.
3: We're going to talk about Boomer.
2: Yeah, okay. But I didn't even know about
0: this.
2: This
0: is

0: You understand responsibility.
1: Jerry, I've always said that you are a workaholic.
0: And I'm not a workaholic.
1: You're our five-tool player around
0: here. That's not true. I'm not a workaholic at all.
1: But you are a five-tool player around here.
0: Thank you. But I'm not a workaholic.
1: You jackass.
0: But to sit there and say there's always something with this guy.
1: There is.
0: The football schedule came out 4 months ago. I knew I had this.
1: And then when they asked me. You actually are doing this Jerry Recco Beach Party.
0: It's not what it's called. It's Sean and Evan live at Saltshack, and I'm going out there. I'm happy to go out there.
1: So wrong. So wrong.
0: It's not wrong.
2: It just doesn't have the same feel to it anymore for me.
1: You bring pizzazz. Oh, those guys don't bring any
2: pizzazz. I mean, when I was told it was the Jerry Recco Beach Party.
0: Well, first of all, I'd love to know which salesperson.
2: I'll say it off the air because I don't want to.
0: CM? Yeah. Well, he's stupid.
2: Yeah.
1: Oh, he's stupid.
0: Well, because that's not right or ever accurate.
2: Yeah.
0: It was never that.
1: Well,
0: wasn't that last year.
1: Is CM
0: not this,
1: ever
0: this year.
1: Accurate? There's always like
0: I have no idea.
1: Bit of fudge in here, I don't know. Fudge in there.
0: I was told I was going out there with Tiki.
1: A little deal over here, a little deal. I mean, come on.
0: I was told Evan and Tiki were going to be out there,
1: but
0: and
1: Tiki's
0: then I was going to go hang out with them, too. And then I heard this morning, no Tiki.
1: No, Tiki's not going along.
0: He's probably on vacation. And isn't this like where Marash lives too?
2: Yeah, he's right around
0: there.
1: It's over there by Gilgo Beach.
0: Good.
1: It's where the Gilgo Beach murders took place. Yeah.
0: Going to try and remain alive.
2: Yeah.
1: Yeah.
2: Well, no,
1: you'll
2: be fine.
1: To see the area.
0: I know.
2: No,
0: I'll be
2: fine. You might trip over a hooker's body.
1: Have you ever been out there?
0: So last year, as I just said, Sal and BT went out there, and I went out there for this event last year. Place is phenomenal.
1: I came back
0: and I told you, I couldn't get over how gorgeous it was.
1: Yeah, it's a beautiful place. There's no question about it. It's a great summer place.
0: Yeah. Jones Beach is right there. I'd never been to Jones Beach before.
1: Well, you're further east than Jones
0: Beach.
1: But
0: isn't that amphitheater? That's not the Jones
1: Beach. That's Jones. You go past that.
0: Right.
1: When you go down, the Wantagh.
0: So I'd never seen that before.
1: See that.
0: Really
1: nice. Yeah, but then you got to go east out to Gilgo, and you end up in Suffolk County. Do you realize you're in Suffolk County?
0: Here's what I know. It feels like I'm in Canada. It's so far. It's far. From where I live.
1: The way we look at it, Jerry, it's the Jerry Recco Beach Party, no matter what anybody says.
0: Well, that's very nice. Thank you very much. But that's not what it is.
1: But we're not going.
0: But thank you.
1: We're not going.
2: Unless they change the name back to the Jerry Recco Beach Party.
1: It's not been promoted correctly.
2: Yeah.
1: Mm. Then
2: we'll
1: go. You are the voice of Surfside for this radio station.
0: One of, with Tiki.
1: Yeah, but I hear you more than him.
2: There's only one of you guys that are going to this beach party.
1: Yeah.
2: So that kind of settles that debate, right?
0: I can't say anything further about that.
2: Sure. Jerry Recco Beach Park.
1: Oh, my God.
2: I was so fired up.
0: Well, it's also
2: that.
0: A volleyball tournament.
1: Wow. Yeah, they have all those volleyball
0: courts. By the way,
1: there,
0: I could use a
1: great
0: partner, G.
1: Beach
2: volleyball?
0: Yeah.
2: And you're leaving
1: after
2: the show?
0: Yes.
1: Hamzilla over here, leave off. They'd be pulling a hamstring, pulling a quad, blown out in Achilles.
2: I'll tell you this much. If they change the name to the Jerry Recco Beach Party or back to the Jerry Recco Beach Party, I will go
0: and
2: I will play volleyball with you. But I have to hear
1: 100%.
2: On the radio station, it promoted as the Jerry Recco Beach Party.
1: And it has the lead. It has the lead.
2: He goes, coming up is the Jerry Recco Beach Party.
1: But how do you know how? Is Paul do that? Who does that? Who do you think does that?
2: Well, I think that Ryan writes them and Zach writes some and Paul voices it. Paul Turner voices it.
1: Right, right.
2: Yeah.
0: But you'll come play volleyball with me. We'll enter in this tournament together.
1: I want to hear it like, it's the Jerry Recco Beach Party.
2: Yeah. If that happens,
1: featuring Evan and Sean Moran.
2: Yes, that's exactly
1: that's my show while Jerry's out there mingling with the people.
0: The only problem with that is you got to remember I can't get out there until noon. They're going to be there starting at 9 a.m. and the show starts at 10.
1: Yeah, well,
0: they're there for 4 hours.
1: Like when you show up, it's a
2: It's the Jerry Recco Beach Party starting at 10 a.m.
1: I hope they have a white limo for you and they're taking you out there in a white limo.
0: Yeah, that's not happening. How about a helicopter? You help me out with that? I got to get back, though. But all right. So if we can do that, then I know I got a teammate.
1: Yep. But I want to hear, it's the Jerry Recco Beach Party at the Salt Shack.
0: Sadly, I don't think we're going to hear that. But I do appreciate the commitment.
1: And if those guys that are writing these things are listening, they know what to do.
2: And this cannot be AI.
1: No.
2: It needs to be
1: real,
2: done,
1: and it needs to be a real
2: by the radio station,
1: by professionals.
2: Right. Exactly. I don't want to be duped by any AI.
0: Come hang out on the 28th at the Salt Shack with us.
2: All right, there you go.
1: No,
0: I'm not asking you. I know you're not going. I'm sure you got a golf game somewhere, a Friday in the summer, or is that one of the sick days?
1: That's a converted sick man. I saw Ray Martell and I backed him into a corner yesterday.

0: Okay, I got it.
1: I'm just so fascinated by him. He was hanging around here a lot, just milling around, doing his nervous energy stuff. And I mean, I just looked at him. I was like, if the radio business could produce a child that grew into a man, it's him. You know, like if somehow the radio business could procreate, like this would be.
2: It would spit him out.
1: Yeah, it would spit him out. It's just, it is, it's remarkable.
3: He cares, though. He does care.
2: He's had a strange career, too. Good career. I'm not saying he didn't.
1: Quit multiple times.
2: At one point, he quit and was selling refrigerators.
1: One time? Twice.
2: Twice?
1: Yeah, twice. And then he came back.
3: He was selling refrigerators?
1: I believe so, yeah. PC Richardson. Yeah.
3: Oh.
2: And which is fine, but yeah. It's like you were in radio and you
1: I think it was washing machines, by the way.
2: Was it washing machines?
1: Yeah, I think it was washing machines.
2: It's just odd.
1: Yeah, and he also left the first time for, that's what opened up the midday job that I got to produce Joe and Evan. He left to go to sell insurance.
2: Oh, I didn't know he did that.
1: That was the first one.
2: Interesting.
3: Obviously failed at all of it. Hey, Dave and Ronkonkoma, what's happening?
4: What's going on, fellas? How you doing?
3: All right, man. What's going on, Dave?
4: Not much, you know, boring life, no soccer, you know, it's pretty boring out here.
3: All right.
4: but listen, with that being said, I was a little upset because I was actually looking since the summer months that I don't work as many days. I wanted to go to Jerry Recco Beach Bash Extravaganza.
3: Exactly.
4: And now that I hear it's not, I don't know.
2: I'm still going to be there. We're going to have some surf sides. We're going to play some volleyball. We're going to have a party.
4: Hey, listen, all right, the only thing, if I see you in Speedos, then possibly I'll go.
2: Don't worry.
3: Oh, man.
2: I don't want to see those
3: little hairy legs hanging out.
4: Is it not your party, Jerry? Listen, Boomer, I have one question, though,
3: if you don't mind,
4: a football-related question.
3: Yeah.
4: You may have answered it maybe a few days ago regarding Crosby and those hits that he's doing up in Minnesota.
3: Yes.
4: Against Cousins. Do you think those, like I said, your take, you think that's intentional, as in he wants to get out of there? Or what's the case with that, with the Raiders?
3: To be honest with you, I think he wants out, and he was supposed to be to the Ravens, but he failed his physical.
1: Mm-hmm. Yep.
3: But maybe things change a little bit. You know, they're going through a major change too. I love their head coach, Kubiak. I think he's a great. I think he's going to be a really great coach. He's going to be great for Kirk Cousins. He's going to be great for Mendoza. Mm-hmm. It's going to be a really good thing. That thing, I feel like, is turning in the right direction.
1: Tim in New Jersey, what's up, Tim?
5: Hey, how's it going, guys? I believe that Boomer can help Jerry out with his commuting issue.
3: And how
5: he
3: is that?
5: Helicopter him.
3: Yeah.
5: He should helicopter him out to the island, and then he can helicopter him back to Belford, which is a 10-minute Uber. He'll be home in time to do pre and post for the Cowboys.
3: I'm trying to think where we could land him.
1: Well, that's all that space there next to the salt shack.
3: No, you can't. There's too much sand. You can't do it.
2: Sandstorm.
3: Yeah, you can't do it. So I was thinking, where could we land you? Maybe we can land you at Good Samaritan Hospital.
1: Mm.
3: It's right there at the base of the Robert Moses Causeway.
6: It'd be like a huge car accident. They're trying to land the helicopter. Oh, well, first, please let Jerry go.
1: Yeah, right. We have someone coding. Flatlining.
3: By the way, you and I could use a helicopter today.
1: Why is that?
3: The big man is in town in Long Island.
1: Oh, really?
3: Yes.
1: Wow.
2: Enjoy that ride home.
3: You know who the big man is, right, Rom? No, big dog is in town.
1: Where?
3: He's going to, I believe it's the Nassau County Police Academy, because they opened it up and supposedly like
1: what time?
3: 10. Sometime this morning.
1: Oh, God damn it.
3: On a Friday, and he knows it. He did it on purpose.
1: Oh, yeah. All right. Well, I'll look into this whole landing of a helicopter there at the Salt Shack. I know enough people over
3: yeah,
1: there.
3: Yeah, but I'm not doing
2: I'll
3: that
2: be fine. I'm driving out.
3: We'll Jerry Recco Beach Party.
1: All right. So now we've got two other. So
2: I'm not taking the helicopter. I will drive. I will drive.
1: What do you mean?
2: All jokes aside. No, I'll drive.
3: You go right here from the west side. It's right here.
2: No.
3: Boom, boom, boom. Down, back.
2: I'd rather drive than have to go deal with getting to the. I'm good.
1: What?
3: Deal with what?
2: I'm driving.
1: Jerry, it's the way home is going to be 4 hours.
3: Jerry, here's what's going to happen.
2: Also a Friday.
3: Jerry,
2: I will drive.
3: You are a star, so this is how you're going to be treated. You're going to get an Uber from here mm-hmm. to the heliport on the west side.
2: Okay.
3: The helicopter is going to take you out. Maybe we land you at Good Samaritan Hospital or somewhere out there, close, but we can't put you on the beach directly.
2: Can't put me on the beach.
3: I don't think
7: it's the Jerry Recco Beach Party featuring Sean and Evan. Come see Bikini Volleyball and hang out with Boomer and Geo Superstar Jerry Recco. The Jerry Recco Beach Party is the party of the summer.
2: That's AI.
3: Right. So we'll land you, then the company will pay for an Uber.
2: Oh, yeah, okay.
3: To get you up there. I mean, come on. And then an Uber back to the helicopter, then the helicopter back to the
1: west. If he's really offering this, Jerry, you cannot turn that down.
2: I don't disagree.
1: I mean, honestly, because you think about
3: it. I'm driving, I'm doing
1: this.
3: It's a
1: summer Friday. He's got to go out to Long Island and back to New. No one does that. I mean, that's like, that's a punishment.
3: That is insanity.
1: Like that's what happens to like low-level criminals. That's what they make them do. It's to save prison space. They make them do that drive.
2: I was trying to figure out why last year it was easy, and then I realized it was a Thursday.
1: Oh, yeah.
2: It wasn't a Friday.
3: Today's going to be brutal, dude.
1: Yeah, today. But this is a Friday, too. This is not, you know, Jerry Recco Beach Party Day, but Jerry Recco Beach Party Day is a Friday.
3: Yeah, but we're calling it the Jerry Recco Beach Party Day. We need to be officially called that.
1: Okay. And then I'll be there playing volleyball.
3: The Salt Shack would be all over that.
1: Yep. And Boomer might get you a helicopter. I'm saying might because he's got to make that decision.
6: Don't look at me. I didn't say anything.
3: You know what I was thinking about doing? It was, we'll get you a helicopter and you can do a flyover. And you can buzz the crowd.
6: Sand going everywhere, Recco. You turn it back.
3: Here comes Jerry Recco. Jerry Recco Beach Party.
2: That's funny.
1: All right, there's no time left for an update, so I don't know what.
2: Yeah, he's lost 1-0. They play tonight somebody, and then the Mets play somebody. Mets Nationals tonight. Yankees are in Toronto, actually. So you got that. You got the Giants and Jets starting their preseason. Jets tonight, Giants tomorrow. I will have some good Jerry Jones sound next hour, plus some Giants sound, of course, and I've got something station-related probably at 8:30 that I think will be right up your alley.
1: Okay, great. Thank you, Jerry. We'll see you next hour. It's Boomer and Geo. Coming to you live from the Bill Ford Tough Studio. 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
2: 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It's a Surfside. Partly sunny today, but a high of 86, 70 right now in the city.
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11: 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Westbound lanes of the LIE over by Maurice Avenue. We've got the left and center lanes taken out with a crash. It is crawling back to Main Street as a result. If the Grand Central works for you, go for it. It's doing okay. Also in Westchester, southbound side of the Ruinsland Thruway, again, crawling from 17 in Larchmont down to 16 in New Rochelle. It is overnight construction still out there. You go at the Hutch instead. Into the city across the Hudson, 20 at the Holland from 139, 15 for the Turnpike. Lincoln Good, 20 for the upper deck of the GWB, and 15 for the lower. 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

0: Fan and CBS Sports Network. So a couple years ago when the NFL schedule was released, these teams and these social media departments did these really creative things to announce the schedule. And some were really, really funny. So now the NBA, even though the NBA schedule is nothing like the NFL schedule in its importance, but still. You have your microphones off.
1: There's only 17 NFL games, so much more important. You know, you want to travel to these games, sure. That kind of thing, yes.
0: Yeah, so the Knicks had theirs, and they incorporated the dog show in announcing the Westminster Kennel Club dog show that's going to be at the Garden at some point, and they had, like, bowls of food out, and the dogs were always choosing the Knicks bowl, and that's how they introduced the Knicks schedule, is a cute thing. However, the best one was the Atlanta Hawks. Now, the Atlanta Hawks found a viral kid who is absolutely

0: absolutely mind-blowing in what he can do. And you, having not maybe seen him, are going to probably claim AI because it is so good. But this kid was at a talent show at his school and was first filmed doing this, and then has grown a massive following. He's a younger kid. He's probably 11 or 12. And his mom now runs this social media account. And he can do dead-on bird calls like no one who has ever walked this earth before. So when they're announcing the schedule in certain games, like the Toronto Raptors, he does the Canadian goose. He does all of these things. New York, he does the pigeon. So
1: is this kid like NGXB? You know, like NGXB comes and plays the piano?
0: Yeah. No,
1: it's just like amazing, like just crazy, like talented and gifted.
0: Okay, that is a comparison there, yes.
1: Okay.
0: However,
1: okay.
0: There are many, many great piano players. Many. I don't think there's anybody on the planet that can do what this kid can do as well as he can do it.
1: Okay.
0: And when you hear this, you're probably going to agree. So roll it.
2: Hi, my name's Samuel Henderson, and I do bird calls. The Hawks' schedule just dropped today, so I'm going to do their opponents as birds. The rock pigeon. Bald eagle. The herring gull. American crow. The Canada goose. The American flamingo. Common loon. The American white pelican. The northern cardinal. And next, the king penguin. Well, thanks for watching. Go Hawks!
1: Oh, that's great.
0: That's him. That hawk sound is him. Play the beginning of this because I think you might have missed the pigeon one. Listen to his pigeon.
2: My name's Samuel Henderson, and I do bird calls. The Hawks' schedule just dropped today, so I'm going to do their opponents as birds. The rock pigeon.
0: I mean, how in the hell is he? And the hawk sound that he does? It is unbelievable.
1: Who does the pigeon represent?
0: The Knicks.
1: The Knicks.
0: Yeah, okay, the Knicks.
1: Right,
0: yeah. And Al, have you seen him before?
3: No.
0: Is that not amazing watching it?
3: When he does the hawk one, he shoots his head into the air.
1: Yeah. It's like when you do your punch sound. Yeah, like that is awesome. Like nobody can do like that.
0: Yeah, very great sound effects of the punch sound.
1: Yeah.
0: Yeah, but this kid, the common loon, the cardinal. I mean, he just does every single freaking bird. It's absolutely amazing.
1: Sounded like he was about 10 years old.
0: Yeah, somewhere in that range. Yeah, 10, 11, somewhere in there.
1: What are his voice changes?
0: I don't know, man. I don't think it's... I think he's going to be great at this thing. I think he was given a talent at birth that is remarkable.
1: Maybe he was inspired by the great Phil Simms.
0: On his fox call?
1: Yes.
0: Maybe.
1: Woo-hoo, woo-hoo.
0: And there was Boomer's fox call. So I thought that was spectacular. Now, I don't know how long his fame is going to last. I don't know if he's, like, some of these things, they burst onto the scene and then people disappear. Sometimes they stick around. It's a very specific talent. But, like, the guy from Police Academy who could do all those sounds. Remember him?
1: Yeah, of course.
0: Like, I always felt like that guy should have been more famous than he was.
1: Well, you've seen the guy. It's the black guy that actually does, like, the electric guitar. Have you ever seen that guy?
0: I don't think I have.
1: Oh, no. Find him, Al. Just put, I would say, black comedian guitar sounds. The guy's unbelievable. It literally, legitimately sounds like he is hooked up to an amplifier.
0: Yeah, it's remarkable. If I had that ability to, like, bird call like that kid did, I would be doing that to mess with people all the time.
1: Well, that'd be... How could he take that and make money out of it?
0: Well, I

0: think maybe a YouTube channel and get a lot of views because he's getting a ton of views on social media.
1: Yeah.
0: And those views can turn into subscribers, which could turn into money. That would be one way to do it. I think maybe getting paid appearances with the Audubon Society.
1: Yeah, there you go. That would be good.
0: I don't think there's a lot of money in that, but I don't know. Like, I'd have him perform at a party of mine. I'd bring him to the Jerry Recco beach party. Give him the microphone for a good 10 minutes. Have him go, morning dove. Woo, woo. You know? Common crow.
1: Ah! Ah! So, Michael Winslow is the guy's name, Al. And he does Whole Lotta Love by Led Zeppelin.
2: Michael Winslow. Is that the guy from...
3: Yeah, same guy.
2: Yeah, it's the same guy. The same. He's the Police Academy guy.
1: Yeah, that. All right, so that's where. So you've never heard this?
0: I don't think so.
1: This is unbelievable.
0: Yeah, so this is why it's funny we're talking about the same guy. But I said that Police Academy guy should have been more famous. And he's sitting here on America's Got Talent. I'm looking at one of these things from last year. I mean, I don't.
1: This guy has an amazing ability with his voice to make it legitimately sound like he's playing the guitar right in the middle of a Whole Lotta Love.
0: If I were Michael Winslow, I'd find this bird calling kid and be like, all right, listen, man.
1: We got to do something together.
0: Yeah, not only that, but like, all right, this is how I got on Police Academy, but I made some missteps after that, and my fame could have been bigger. So I got to walk you through this.
1: Here's Michael Winslow doing Whole Lotta Love.

0: absolutely insane.
1: You know, you see someone who's this talented, someone as talented as the Bird Kid, but like, what do you do with it?
0: Well, what he does is he entertains people.
1: I know, yeah, but he's sure. probably, I mean, he's probably not making a lot of money. You know what I mean?
0: Oh, I'd be surprised he's not doing well.
1: Really?
0: Yeah.
1: I don't know, man. He'd probably get those residuals off the Police Academy movies. Maybe there. But you think he's like out and living in Malibu with some house on the ocean because he could make his
0: voice sound like... burned down and not rebuilt. He's a jackass running the state and the city.
1: Feel good summer Friday, yeah, fan in CBS Sports Network. Quick break, Sports Minute. Come right back right after this.
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11: Al, you're on it with the music, but I got to take issue with your show sheet today. I got a call by somebody, one of the higher-ups yesterday.
13: Yeah.
11: And they heard us talking about, you know, Stella Lefty. And this higher-up said to me, who writes your show? Like, who's the writers on your show?
13: The writers.
14: The writers.
13: The writers' room.
11: Right. And I did want to respond, like, you know, just look at the payroll. And you'll see how many writers we have. We have, like, 50 writers down here working for us. So,
14: And by the way, some people actually believe that.
11: Yes.
14: Like, who writes the show for you? Nobody. It's just we empty out our brain every day, and sometimes it works, and sometimes it doesn't.
11: Yeah. So I'm looking at your show sheet, you know, trying to get some ideas. I mean, like, could you give us a parameter of things that are going on in the sports world? And then I see that Francisco
13: Mendoza
11: on the Las Vegas Strip. It's like a boogeyman. A lot of people talk about the Strip like you don't want to go there. Francisco Mendoza.
13: So Francisco Mendoza.
11: Who is Francisco Mendoza?
13: I must have got confused with Francisco Lindor and Fernando Mendoza.
11: Oh, right.
15: That happens
11: Fernando.
15: All the time.
13: No, just the names, yeah.
11: Yeah.
13: Yeah.
11: So this is why we don't have writers.
15: Francisco Mendoza said.
13: Jerry said to me when I said it this morning, he goes, who?
11: Right.
15: Just some guy, actually. That's the story. That's a funny part of the story. It's not actually Fernando Mendoza that said it. It was just some guy, Francisco Mendoza, on the street.
13: Yeah, not the Raiders.
15: No. Just some guy hanging out. He was on local news. Francisco Mendoza. But it's not like a lot of people know who he is. He only won the national championship and was the number one overall pick in the NFL draft. So you got to give him a pass on that, right?
11: No, I'm not giving him a pass on that.
15: Oh, and he won the Heisman, too. That's right.

0: That's the other thing about.
1: And then I see that you also have Jalen Brunson's going to be making a special SUV appearance or SVU appearance.
2: Yeah, Mariska.
1: Yes.
2: Hagarity.
0: Oh, my God. Mariska Hargitay.
1: Right. We only said her name 1,000 times during the Knicks playoffs.
0: Well, that's when he was on suicide watch, so he probably didn't hear much of the show. Yeah, it's Mariska Hargitay and Fernando Mendoza.
1: Yes.
2: So yeah, two rough ones this morning.
0: Okay. Very difficult.
1: To get here, there's a show sheet, and I'm like, how does he know?
0: Huh?
1: What?
0: Yeah. What?
1: Hey. What?
0: Ah.
1: It's a little over the top.
0: Ryan in Lynbrook. What's going on, Ryan?
3: First, like to say, boom, are you sure that you want that to be the gentleman that's going to be welcoming you to the, what is it, what Hall of Fame?
1: The Radio Hall of Fame, yes, I actually do, and I'm hoping he makes the same amount of mistakes that night as he's making, you know, every day here at WFAN.
3: And,
1: be great.
3: Secondly, I had a buddy over at South Nassau, just got out of a pretty in-depth surgery. He's got you guys on, and all he wanted was for some love from the boys. Bobby Mitchell's his name, and he's listening.
0: All right, Bobby. Well, listen, man, here's your love on a feel-good summer Friday. Keep fighting through it and get out there and enjoy the rest of the summer. Glad to hear that you're on the mend and you got great friends like Ryan. Good friends are an important thing in life, aren't they?
1: Yeah.
0: You know what I mean?
1: I know what you mean.
0: I've surrounded by great friends.
1: I've lost a couple over the last couple of years.
0: Of course you went there.
1: Yep. And yeah, of course I did. But this is why it's always more important, you know, to spend more time with your friends.
0: Yes, indeed.
1: You got to be out there. You got to be on the golf course. You got to be.
0: Indeed.
1: Hanging out, having a couple cocktails, hitting that ball down the middle of the fairway.
0: Yeah.
1: Nothing quite like it.
0: Mm. Yeah, I will say because I'm an only child, the friends to me meant even more because I didn't have like a brother or sister that had like a bond. You know what I mean?
1: Yeah.
0: So like having a best friend meant more to me, I felt like, than someone with many siblings.
1: Well, I'm your best friend.
0: Debatable.
1: It is?
0: Well, I'm not your best friend.
1: What do you mean?
0: Like if you were to say
1: I spend more time with you than anybody else.
0: But that doesn't mean anything.
1: Yeah, but we spent a lot of time off the air together as well.
0: That's true.
1: So I used to have a best friend that I spent a lot of time off the air with. And he left me. And now I have a new best friend.
0: I think your best friend is Frank Reich.
1: He's one of my base in the inner circle.
0: Yeah, I think he's your best friend.
1: Inner circle guy, definitely.
0: 100%.
1: You're right there.
0: Well, like, thank you, and you're right there in mine, too, but I can't quite say. Like, the people you've known for
1: 40 years.
0: It's just tough to crack that.
1: Yeah,
0: you've
1: made an indelible mark, though.
0: Let's go to John in Wantagh. What's going on, John?
4: Hey, Boomer, just a quick question. Aren't you more known now to being a broadcasting Hall of Famer than an NFL MVP?
1: Yeah, I would say, yeah, probably.
4: Because they do that promo with you and Tiki that says NFL MVP.
1: Well, they got to remind people. They're just trying to remind people, John, you know?
4: No, I know, but you're a broadcasting Hall of Famer. You've been doing this 20 years. You was in football for what, 10, 12 years?
1: And you've 14, been out of football 14 years.
4: I'm sorry.
1: Yeah, so, get it right.
4: You've been out of football.
1: You just like Al Dukes, a little wrong here, a little wrong there, and it starts adding up to a lot wrong.
4: Homer, I'm 55.
1: Yeah.
4: I got severe problems from combat. What do you want me to do, bro?
1: Oh, no, all right, don't hit me with that. That's not fair.
4: Hey, Boomer.
1: Listen, I hope you're doing okay. Thank you for your service. Yes, you know, I mean, God almighty.
4: I can't remember
1: you
4: anything.
1: Feel good Friday.
0: John, thank you and all the best to you, and thank you for your service as well. It never fails, right? Never fails. I don't know how many times that you go back at a caller in a week. Very rarely.
1: Right.
0: And the one time you do, he fights back with, well, I've got a lot of injuries and issues from combat.
1: Think he's got a nub?
0: He may. He said it was more memory related.
1: Okay.
0: Just like the time I was trying to be nice. I'm not sure that you were here that day. Actually, you weren't. And nice gentleman calls up. Jerry was talking about he had issues with his golf swing. This older gentleman says, I could fix your golf swing. So I say to the guy, hey, you just gave Jerry a tip. Jerry can give you a tip. How's your prostate? The guy goes, I don't have one, lost it to cancer.
1: Oh.
0: Never
1: fails.
0: Fails.
1: Yeah.
0: Ever.
1: Try to do a right thing.
0: Right.
1: So, and Jerry's a big prostate guy around here. He's got that concoction that he drinks every day.
0: So that's what I was doing. I was saying, this, how nice would this be? This is an older gentleman, probably having a prostate issue, getting up in the middle of the night. He gives Jerry a tip. Jerry could repay the favor. Nope, should have never asked. It is a 100% conversion rate on those things. 100%. We were talking about the movie Ladybugs.
1: Right.
0: When we were talking the WNBA stuff when you were out as well.
1: Okay.
0: So you know the movie Ladybugs with Rodney Dangerfield?
1: Yes.
0: And yeah, he makes a boy, a girl, to win the soccer thing, which was ahead of its time back then.
1: You think the NBA is going to be doing WNBA is going to be doing it?
0: At some point, probably. And then... At the end of it, the conversation, Jerry goes, "Hey Al, get the main star from Ladybugs on the phone," and laughs. That guy killed himself.
1: Oh, come on.
0: It's unbelievable. It's just unbelievable. It is 100% conversion rate on these things.
1: Al, food's arriving.
0: Oh my God.
2: It's here or arriving soon?
1: It says your Dasher is arriving now. Does it say arriving now?
0: No. It says your Dasher is nearby.
1: What does it say underneath?
5: Nearby.
0: It says arriving now.
5: Okay. I'm going.
1: Right. Down. We have two orders today.
0: Oh, nice. Oh, my God. Yeah.
1: I had to get you a black and white.
5: Thank you.
1: You're welcome. It's a Friday. It's a feel-good Friday.
0: What happened to you last night?
1: Nothing.
0: Two orders at 7:10?
1: Yeah, but I'm just saying, like, it's a feel-good Friday. He needs a black and white. He made some mistakes this morning. I feel bad.
0: Okay. John in Rockaway joins us now. What's going on, John?
6: Hey, what's going on, guys? Long-time listener, first-time calling in. I hear you guys talking about golf all the time, and I'm an avid golfer, but this year has kind of been a wash for me. I wanted to extend to both of you, if you wanted. I'm a Crystal Springs member up in Sussex County, New Jersey, but... ended up having like a, long story short, Tommy John surgery, and my season is a wash. So I'm not playing, but I have free rounds. I wanted to see if you guys wanted to use them.
1: Free rounds? Wow.
6: So you're, as a membership, you, so they give member. You like a...
1: Okay.
6: Yeah, so they give us a couple free rounds to start the year. So it's three free rounds, and then you get discounts throughout the rest of the season.
1: Are they going to give us a hotel room, and they're going to give us a spa treatment and the whole thing?
6: I mean, I'm not that much of a member.
1: Oh, come on now. I mean, I'm not going up there unless I get I want a king suite and I want to be able to, you know, go to the spa, get a nice massage.
0: It looks beautiful.
6: Let me see what I can do.
1: It is beautiful.
6: Oh, it's a gorgeous place, and it just feels like it's a waste, you know? I can't use it.
1: Oh, that sucks.
0: Yeah. You know who would love this would be Jerry. Does the invite go out to Jerry as well? Because he's a New Jersey
6: guy. All three of you.
0: Oh, wow.
6: All three of you. Come on up.
0: Wow, my goodness. All right. You know what? Rami, I'm going to put him on hold. You get his information, and we'll see.
1: Place looks nice.
0: It looks beautiful.
1: How many golf courses?
6: I think they have six.
0: Six?
1: Oh, my God.
0: And you're a member at this
6: place?
0: Two
6: of them are par nines. Oh. Two of them are par nine courses, so like those are more just practice. But they do have Valley Owen, Crystal Springs, Wild Turkey, like some of the best public courses in the state.
1: New York City's closest luxury resort. That's how they're billing themselves.
0: How come you've never heard of this place?
1: I don't think I got two spectacular hotels.
6: Neither of you guys.
1: Yeah, no, I don't know. It's Grand Cascades Lodge. It's a four-diamond hotel, AAA four-diamond hotel, G.
0: Wow.
1: Minerals Hotel, comfortably appointed accommodations, probably cheaper.
0: Mm.
1: They say comfortably appointed, you know.
6: Yeah, that's the lesser one.
1: Yeah, but they do have special packages. Looks like a lot of ladies go there.
6: You guys might have a good time.
0: Yeah, you know what? All right, I'll put you on hold here, John.
1: What's this now? They got nice food here. Look at this.
0: Yeah.
1: Spa and wellness. I could see us doing that.
0: I could as well. I did get a text message that says that they have reached out many times for Crystal Springs to be an advertiser here, and they never do. So that kind of affects.
1: It doesn't affect me. I don't care.
0: What do you mean you don't care? Come on.
1: Golf looks like it's pretty nice.
0: Yeah, I know, but still.
1: Let's see where it is here.
0: We want to become partners with them, apparently.
1: Oh, let's see. Where is this?
0: Bally Owen. I've heard of that place, I feel like. You heard of Bally Owen?
1: I see it on the map here, so.
0: This is unbelievable.
1: What's that?
0: It's
1: not that far away. It's due north of here.
0: Okay.
1: Almost due north. It's like northwest.
0: All right. How long would it take to get there from here?
1: I would probably say an hour and a half, maybe.
0: It used to be the Playboy Club?
1: I don't know.
0: That's what I'm being told.
1: Okay.
0: What was the Playboy Club?
7: Playboy Resort, according to...
0: The Playboy... Stephen there was a Walden. Playboy Resort? When did that... Hold on a second. Playboy Resort? 1970.
1: Oh, Stephen, did you go?
8: I wasn't alive for 16 more years.
1: Oh, okay.
0: Okay, yeah, that was a long time ago. 1972 to 82. Do you remember a place in Crystal Springs, New Jersey called the Playboy Club back in the day, Al?
2: Yes. My parents used to go there.
0: Really?
2: Yeah.
0: Wow.
1: Wow, your parents are freaky deeks, huh?
2: I know they've gone to the Playboy Club in New Jersey when it existed. I think my aunts and uncles went, too.
0: Really? Wow.
2: Yeah.
0: Was it like, was it a sex place or not?
2: I hope not.
0: Yeah, so while you were down there, someone called up and said, hey, I'm a member at this place called Crystal Springs, and I get free rounds, and you guys can play. And then we found out that this Crystal Springs back in the 70s and early 80s was the Playboy Club.
1: Yeah, now we see they have two hotels up there. It looks pretty nice.
0: Yeah.
1: Huh. And by the way, they got the Black Bear clam bake going on. They got the Italian Supper in Sino 34, obviously one of their restaurants.
0: Yeah.
1: New Jersey Beer and Food Festival, right up your alley.
2: I like that.
0: Well, Al's doing a what?
1: They also have a New Jersey Wine and Food Festival.
0: Well, let's promote something that's actually happening for people who spend money on the radio station, and that is Al Dukes is going to be at Monmouth Racetrack this weekend, right?
2: Tomorrow, yeah. All right. From noon to 2. I'm going to be doing some of the races with the horses, and then also there's a surf and turf food truck festival I'll be hanging out at.
0: When you say you're doing some of the races with the horses, you are going to be running against them?
2: Well, they are having an Al's Not So Boring race. One of the races is my race. So then I then present the horse with the trophy.
1: You know what I like? I like the outer ring of the show is actually getting out there.
0: Oh, yeah.
1: Doing things.
2: Yeah.
1: Showing up places.
2: Mm-hmm. I'll get to meet the jockeys, meet
1: like
2: the
1: Jerry's,
2: horses.
1: Like Jerry's beach party.
2: Yep.
0: If I were Al or Jerry, I would take umbrage to being called the outer ring of the show. The outer ring. Isn't there just a ring? You know what I mean? Like, it's just us.
1: Yeah, I love the guys, but let's face it. You know, we're 70, at least 85% of the content, right?
2: If we're outer ring, what's Rami right now since he just started? Like, really outer ring?
0: He's like one of Saturn's moons.
1: Yeah, he's like a moon. Like out there. It's got a long way to go, man. We need to start beating him up like Caitlin Clark. That's what we need to do. Do you know how the WNBA just actually tore into her?
0: Yes.
1: We should tear into him.
2: By the way, when I went down there for the food, the dasher, when he saw me, finally goes, oh, come on, man.
0: Oh, really?
2: Oh, yeah.
1: What is that?
2: Like, he'd been down there waiting for me for a long time.
1: Yeah, but we, like.
2: I said it takes a long time to get down the elevators.
0: You know what? Bad review. Give him a bad review.
1: If I would have known that, I wouldn't have tipped him. I gave him a nice tip.
2: And then afterwards, when he gave me this stuff and he took the picture, he said, thank you very much. Have a nice day. So I think he got caught off guard a little bit with thrown off by how long it took, but then realized it's early in the day. Let me thank him and move on.
0: I mean, you would think that getting this food is the hardest task.
1: Well, it's just because of the building.
0: For
1: the
0: humans.
1: The building won't let them leave it there.
2: Right.
1: That's the problem. So there's a disconnect with the building security downstairs. They don't want to be accepting food for people.
0: Yeah. All right. It is Boomer and Geo on the Fan and CBS Sports Network. It is a feel-good summer Friday.
1: Oh, who doesn't feel good? Come on.
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1: That is false advertising.
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11: 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It's a very tough morning in Queens. 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Westbound on the Long Island Expressway, traffic comes to a crawl at Main Street all the way out to Flushing Avenue. Here is where we've got a crash in the left and center lanes. Been out there for a while. If the Grand Central works for you, it's doing okay. Farther east, Long Islanders, you're doing well on the LI, Northern State, and Southern State through Suffolk and Nassau. And also getting into the city across the Hudson, it's going to be about 25 for the upper deck of the GWB and about 15 for the lower. 10 minutes at the Lincoln 15 for the Holland South End New England Thruway. Again, very slow traffic from exit 19 in Harrison down towards 16 in New Rochelle. That is with late-running construction, leaving only one lane open. Go with the Hutch instead. I'm Russ Meyer with TheInjuryLawyer.com. 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

0: Friday on the Fan and CBS Sports Network. It is Boomer and Geo giving away Zach Brown Band tickets for Forest Hills in the 7 a.m. hour. And that is a great show. If you've never been, it's awesome. If you have, you know what I'm talking about. Zach Brown Band tickets this hour. We got a big invite there, Jerry, from a man, John in Rockaway.
1: Nice. Where?
0: Crystal Springs. Are you familiar with
1: New Jersey.
0: Yeah.
2: Are you familiar with it?
1: I've never gone. I've meant to. I've not done it yet, though.
2: Having the Jerry Recco beach party up there.
1: How about the Jerry Recco golf tournament up there?
2: Oh, yeah.
1: No, that
2: Recco
1: would be fun.
2: Sports, baby.
1: Now, that would be great.
0: Are you familiar with something called the Playboy Club that used to exist in New Jersey in the 70s and early 80s?
1: No, I was a kid.
2: I bet your dad is.
1: Maybe, I don't know.
2: My dad was Mr. Members Only, right?
1: Yes, he was there for a long time.
0: So
1: yes.
0: This place, Crystal Springs, used to be that. The
1: no
0: Playboy
1: kidding.
0: Club. And Al's parents and aunts and uncles used to frequent
1: Come
0: it.
1: Come on.
3: Yeah, so my dad worked his whole career at Delta, and I think they had a deal for like airline employees could go hang out there.
2: Wow. You know, speaking of Members
0: great.
2: Only.
0: Things were so much more simpler and better back then, weren't they? You know, it just sounded so great.
2: Yeah. Speaking of Members Only,
1: yeah.
2: So I went out to dinner one night 2 weeks ago, and two lovely ladies come up to me, and they tell me that they were the owners of Members Only.
1: Wow.
2: And they remember the ads that I used to do for them.
1: How about that?
2: But they
1: back
2: didn't
1: in the
2: remember
1: mid-80s.
2: Your dad.
1: That seems weird.
2: Yeah.
1: I don't know how that's possible. He was there from...
2: Oh, your dad's first name?
1: Same. I'm a junior. So he would probably 1982.
2: He was right there, right in the wheelhouse.
1: Yeah.
2: But they're still doing it. Members Only is back.
1: Well, it's not the same, but yes, the brand name is back. Yes,
2: and they were showing me a couple stores where they have some of the throwback items.
1: Mm.
2: You know,
1: okay.
2: And we used to look cool in jackets.
1: They got that bomber jacket.
2: Yeah,
1: they come back with that.
0: They sent us some a couple years ago. The new company,
1: I remember,
0: but
1: it's not that company. It's just someone bought the label and they're doing it again.
0: Okay. All right, Jerry, you got some sports for us?
1: Sure. So the Yankees were shut out by the Mariners 1-0. You had the home run from Weston Wilson early on, and then it looked like the Yankees were

0: 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His name would be, we're going to go with Max Fried. He wasn't great, but only one run over five innings. You think you deserve better. Here was Fried. He knows the one mistake that home run ball killed him.
1: Definitely wish I had that two strike back to Wilson, but all in all, grinded, and it was definitely a hard-fought game today. It's a good team over there, but just happy that all in all we came out with the series one.
0: Yankees now 68-53 with the loss. They are in Toronto tonight. Gerrit Cole facing Shane Bieber. That'll be on The Fan just after 7 p.m. The Mets are home for the Nationals. Robert Stock, Andrew Alvarez, the pitchers there. Hey, let's figure out where some former Mets are these days. We start in Los Angeles. You've got the Brewers and the Dodgers fighting for the number one spot in the National League. The Dodgers with a 4-2 lead at home. Ninth inning, they bring on Edwin Diaz, and he gives up base hit after base hit after base hit.
2: Oh, and a line drive, base hit right field. Hamilton scores. We are tied at four.
0: And they wound up losing the game. 5-4 was the final. Diaz essentially got booed off the mound in Los Angeles. And so reporters after the game were wondering with Dave Roberts, it's a pretty high leverage situation for a guy who's kind of working his way back, not going great. Isn't there someone else you could have thrown?
3: Give me another option. I mean, I think that I can't just say change in low leverage. I have to have other options. And, to be quite honest, none of those guys really are throwing the baseball great.
0: If you're Edwin Diaz, that doesn't sound great.
4: Yeah, I mean, this is
5: 2019 when the Mets acquired him.
4: Yeah, well, there was an injury this year, though, that he didn't have that year.
0: Also had the cockfighting thing.
4: He did have the cockfighting thing.
0: Right, that's got to be in his head, you would think.
5: Cockfighting?
4: Yeah.
5: I don't think so.
4: Yeah.
0: You don't think so?
5: I think he's just trying to throw strikes and get guys out, and does remind me of his first year here as a Met.
0: He threw a lot of strikes. They just hit them.
5: That's what I'm saying. Yeah. How many home runs did he give up back in 2019?
0: A lot.
4: Speaking of cockfighting, any update on the fish dicks?
5: Yeah, so it was interesting. I saw Matt last night.
4: Yeah.
5: And I guess Matt had a thing up there where he liked a particular jersey or something like that. And I was, mocking him and telling him I want fish sticks. He likes fish sticks.
4: Okay.
5: But I do not have the update on the latest deal. And by the way, this is not for this season. It's for next season.
4: Well, that's ridiculous.
5: I mean, they already have a third jersey for this season. They're doing this for, because, it takes time to put these things into place.
4: Does it really?
5: Yeah, it does.
4: Okay.
5: Yeah, so anyway, I don't have any update on that. But Matt did show me, somebody did a concept, and I don't know who did the concept. I don't know if Matt did it. I didn't understand the process of, all these people were submitting jerseys to the website and everything. There was a very cool-looking light blue body of a jersey, mm-hmm. where it looked like you were at the top of the water, and the idea behind it was this is the water, the lighter water on the top of the, the ocean, and then the deeper you went on the jersey, the darker the jersey got, and it ended up with a really deep navy blue. So it was high water, low water.
4: Got it.
5: And it had the Islanders' original crest on there, and it was a really cool looking jersey. That would have been a home run for me, but I'm not a fan of that. That's why I want the fish sticks.
0: Chill.
5: Yeah.
4: I just wanted to make a cock fish dick joke.
5: I know.
4: And it went on for a while.
5: I'm just trying to give you an update. You asked me for an update. I gave you an update.
4: You said I have no update.
5: Well, I did talk to Matt last night.
0: And then went into detail on light water, deep water. So another former Met.
4: I'm voting now. So you know.
5: Okay. What are you voting for? Fish sticks?
0: Another former Met is Jacob DeGrom. Tell me if you've heard this before. He was pulled early because of right tricep fatigue.
4: Oh, God.
0: The Angels beat the Rangers 7-0. Here was DeGrom postgame.
6: My tricep was just tight. Obviously, it's very disappointing. Needed to go out there and give us some length and wasn't able to do it. So I said I could probably keep going, and they said, we're not going to risk this right now. So

0: we'll just see how it is tomorrow and go from there.
1: So keep in mind, this was right triceps fatigue last night. Since the All-Star break, which was like a few weeks ago, he's been dealing with a left hip injury and a glute injury. It just doesn't... You, and if I ask you right now, how old do you think Jacob DeGrom is?
2: 34.
1: Jacob DeGrom is now 38.
2: Wow.
1: Which stunned me, actually, in the article. Yeah, he's 38 years old. And you had the Field of Dreams game last night. Phillies beat the Twins 7-1, couple of home runs for Kyle Schwarber. All right, let's get to some of the football. So we've got the Jets and the Bucks tonight, preseason football. Here is Aaron Glenn, thoughts of Cade Klubnik, who we are going to see tonight.
3: I've seen him grow each and every day, and that was the expectations for that player anyway. There's still a lot to grow, you know, a lot of growing for him to do when it comes to being a quarterback in the NFL. But I think the one thing that he does, he takes on the challenge.
1: He takes on the challenge, and that's one of the things he likes about him.
3: He has this trait about himself that, you know, whenever he does make a mistake, he doesn't go down at all. His mentality is still, man, listen, I'm going to continue to go. I'm going to continue to try to not force balls, but be aggressive with the ball. But you can't be reckless. You know, that's one thing that he's learned in this league. That things like DBs and linemen, they're a lot faster
1: than they were in college, which is something that Klubnik was talking about the other day as well.
4: Means, hey, 49 games in college.
1: Yeah.
4: Has all the...
1: I read a lot of good things about this kid.
4: Right. So he has all the numbers that you would want, all the statistics as a college quarterback coming into the pros. You got to remember, he went to Westlake High School. That's where Drew Brees went, and he was the chosen one. You know, coming out of high school, you know, he's probably a really good player, probably loves the game. And what I appreciate most about him, he spent his entire season at Clemson, like his career at Clemson. Mm-hmm. Like, he didn't leave after 2 years and go somewhere else. He stayed there, and things didn't work out well for him his senior year. But still, you got to appreciate the fact that he didn't want to leave there.
1: And Quinnen Williams doesn't want to leave Dallas, and he's not going to. The other day, he signed the contract extension. The former Jet was in Los Angeles with the Cowboys yesterday, talking about loving himself some big dude.
5: It's amazing, and I'm here for it. I want to be here to help change the thing around, and I feel like this is one of the best opportunities and the best organizations to win. So I'm just super excited to be here the next 5 years and get a chance to win for this organization and the fan base. So
1: well, we'll see if they can actually do that. And
2: who doesn't love Big D, Jerry?
1: I've
2: right?
1: been there numerous times. Yeah. One of my favorite places to visit.
2: Giants fans don't like Big D.
1: No, especially not when Russell Wilson's throwing the ball to the other team late in the game.
2: That's right.
1: Here was their owner, Jerry Jones, what winning another Super Bowl would be like for him.
6: The time in sports that I've had euphoria are such a small percent of it. And when you have one of those, then it's a high like no high. It's a high like no high.
2: No high.
1: I love the guy.
2: High like no high. And I've done LSD, mescaline.
4: No. Mushrooms.
2: Oh, mushrooms. Psychedelic mushrooms.
4: Keeping me alive.
2: One time I felt like I was sitting on a little person flying through the sky. Eating Skittles.
4: Skittles.
2: But this high is even greater than that high. What's your name, lady?
4: It's good to see that he's up and around and he's doing great.
1: He's got a lot of optimism for the season too. We shall see.
4: Are you optimistic?
1: I am.
4: What makes you optimistic the most?
1: That the offense will continue to play at a very high level, and I think defensively a full season of Quinnen Williams and Kenny Clark, and you bring in Caleb Downs to play safety, and they made some changes at the line. I think they're going to be good.
4: Okay.
1: So they brought the guy over from the Eagles. I think they've got a defensive coordinator that knows what he's doing.
4: Okay, and you like Brian Schottenheimer?
1: I do. I actually love watching Brian Schottenheimer press
4: Another
1: conferences.
4: Another former Jet coach.
1: Go figure. He just, you know what it is? I know it didn't go well here for him to some degree. He knows the game. I think he's going to be good. So we shall see.
4: He's like he's a Kubiak guy. You know, he's just like
1: he's Marty's son. Let's go.
4: He's cut from the cloth. Yeah.
1: Yes. Exactly. Cardinals Raiders preseason, and how about the night for Francisco Mendoza?
7: Mendoza, quick throw. Whoa, it's caught. The Mandalorian with his first Raider touchdown, and it goes to Jack Besh.
1: And that's Raiders local TV there with that call. They wound up losing the game to the Cardinals, but Fernando Mendoza, anybody who's just chiming in, Al had that wrong on the show sheet. We're having fun with that.
4: See a couple of these plays when you're watching, he stands right in there, gets rid of the football. He throws the ball with a guy draped all over him. He's in the pocket. He's going through his progressions.
1: Yeah.
4: Looks like he did it, Indiana.
1: I would think if you're a

0: Raider fan, you're pretty fired up.
1: I think you would be, yes.
0: No doubt. Patriots and Colts played to a 13-13 tie. We talked about where are the former Mets. Well, how about a former Giant and Tommy DeVito?
2: See if he can be a backup in multiple positions. Oh, nice throw right here to Fritz Akali Williams.
3: There he is.
2: Big touchdown.
3: Just we were talking about it.
4: He's got that basketball release.
0: Yeah, so that was pretty cool. I think they're talking about Williams releasing off the line
1: of
0: scrimmage.
1: Tommy Two Chains has got some arm, though, man.
0: Tommy Two Chains? I thought it was Tommy Cutlets.
1: Yeah, but they call him Two Chains up there now.
0: Oh, okay. Tommy Two Chains.
1: Well, yeah, he wears two gold chains around his neck.
0: Good for him. Sounds good. And yeah. The Titans beat the 49ers 19-13. Curtis Rourke, I believe he's a rookie, but a quarterback who went in, got knocked out of the game, rib injury. Kyle Shanahan said they looked at him, no fracture, but he couldn't breathe. So they took him to the hospital. And then the reporter said, wait, you said he couldn't breathe?
5: I assume so. They just want to go get more imaging and find out. So we weren't too concerned. I don't want to downplay it too much, but also not trying to overplay it either.
0: He couldn't breathe.
6: Yeah, it's a football coach, right? Yeah, he wasn't breathing, but we got him off the field. I don't know. I'll get an update from the trainers later.
7: Did you say he couldn't breathe? Yeah, he wasn't breathing. So
0: if you can't breathe, you die.
1: Well, yeah. I mean, that is a big thing. So he got hit in the ribs?
0: It sounds like he took a shot to the ribs.
1: Wind knocked out of him.
0: I suppose. They did an x-ray there.
1: Yeah, tried to do some big deep breaths, and all of a sudden that kind of catches, and it hurts a little bit.
0: Yeah.
1: Like a piercing pain.
0: Yeah, he's okay.
1: Make fun of guys getting hurt, guys.
0: No, I'm not. I'm making fun of the way Kyle Shanahan responded. He's fine.
6: That's what the funny part was.
0: That's the fun, right. Seahawks signing free agent quarterback Terrion Arnold, who is facing... They are signing. They're supposedly in agreement.
1: Some investigation that is going, they believe it's going to exonerate him.
0: Well, he is dealing with 8 felony charges from the kidnapping and robbery situation.
1: Wasn't he arraigned yesterday? He was supposed to be arraigned yesterday, I thought.
8: Yeah, right, I don't care about that whole kidnapping charge.
0: Anyhow, he's going to Seattle.
7: All right, thank you, Jerry. See you next hour. 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That's 866-540-9326. 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
11: 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The westbound Long Island Expressway has been a mess this morning, coming from Main Street out towards Maurice Avenue as a result of a crash in 2 lanes. That has just been cleared. We still have the delays, though, so you can go with Grand Central Parkway instead. Cross the Hudson, Lincoln Holland, GWB, all in around 15 minutes. Southbound New England Thruway is getting better. Between exits 19 and 16, we had some delays with leftover overnight construction. That has just been cleared. Total Orthopedics is expanding across Long Island and New Jersey with offices coming to Babylon, West Babylon, Comac, and West Orange. 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
20: You know, by the way, I do have an update on today on President Trump travel itinerary.
19: I think we're going to miss it.
20: Oh, all right, great. So you told me earlier that President Trump is going to be in Nassau County. It is a

0: a summer Friday, a feel-good summer Friday at that. And we were worried about our commutes home because we know when any president is around, the travel can be a total and utter disaster.
1: It's going to be huge.
2: It is going to be huge. Actually, he's going to Garden City.
0: Oh, wow.
2: And he's going to the Nassau County Police Academy, which was just finished and built. And
0: it's awesome.
2: One of the best in the country, if not the best in the country.
0: All right.
2: And he wants to go there and he wants to talk about law enforcement and supporting it and the crime numbers and things of that nature. You know, some of it will be political, of course, but others will be highlighting, you know, what Nassau County has done to improve their police force.
0: All right. That's great. I know a lot of Nassau County police officers.
2: So do I.
0: And they are some of the best people that I know. So that's great.
2: I don't know about you, but I don't know. It seems like every time on my timelines, what comes up is mostly NYPD people, officers in the street, dealing with the population that lives here.
0: Yeah.
2: And I swear to you, there is no way that I could be as calm and as just devoid of anger as they are.
0: Very difficult to do.
2: When you have somebody screaming in your face and just absolutely insulting you and, you know, obviously freedom of speech, whatever, but just antagonizing the hell out of you, and somebody in their life is filming it.
0: Yeah.
2: And trying to get one of these cops who are just doing their job, trying to keep the safety, keeping the streets open, letting people do what they do on a normal day basis without worrying about anybody getting in your face or hitting you over the head with a club or stabbing you in the back on the subway. It's just, it's remarkable to me just how professional they truly are.
0: Yeah. You know, I totally agree. I think that, you know, when you're wearing a body cam most of the time too, it makes it easier because you know that anything, if you snap or do anything in retaliation because someone's trying to goad you into that, that it'll be seen and won't be good for you. I mean, it's a very difficult situation. It's a very difficult job. And those who do it, I have the ultimate respect.
2: And by the way, it works both ways. So, you know, people are out there with their phones and putting it all up on whatever social media platform they're putting it up on. But then the police can counter with their own videos. And then when you watch what they have to deal with on a daily basis in the streets.
0: Yeah, it's mind blowing.
2: Then you realize just how hard that job is.
0: You know, one of the things that pops up on my algorithm, I don't understand these people. I am all for exercising our amendments, all for the Bill of Rights and things like that.
2: Yeah.
0: But there are these people that will antagonize.
2: Yeah.
0: Just to prove their point that they're allowed to video in certain places. And it drives me absolutely crazy. So someone will just show up at a polling place with a phone or a camera and just start filming for the purpose of getting into a fight. Because they want someone to come up to them and go, you can't film here. What do you mean I can't film here? It's a public place and blah, blah, blah. And then they get into this fight. And they're like, don't touch me. Don't touch me. And then they'll like pull their mace out. Or someone will just be like in a parking lot somewhere outside of a business and they'll just be filming, or in a parking lot of a supermarket and they'll just be filming. And then someone will come out and be like, what are you doing? Like, well, I'm allowed to be here. What are you doing? And then they just need to have a fight. And then they're like, I bet you I know the law better than you know the law. It's like, what? Why are you doing this?
2: Because they have no job.
0: I mean, it is absolutely pathetic. It really is pathetic.
2: Yeah, it is.
0: Now, if you want to tell me someone is impinging, is this the right word?
2: Infringing.
0: All right. Infringing on your rights or doing something that the Constitution says that you're allowed to do and someone is stopping you from doing that, I'm all for that.
2: Yeah, that's the other side of it, too.
0: But when you're going to antagonize regular people during their regular day for no reason other than to prove that you know the law better and to get into a fight and make somebody look like a jackass just because they're doing their normal job, you're a loser.
2: And by the way, that's not the cops that you're talking about. This is just like if there's a bazaar out there or something and somebody has some political material that they're putting out and somebody comes over and starts videoing it, and then that person gets behind a table and says, get away from me, you can't do this, this is, you know, why are you filming me? And then the person is saying, well, I'm filming you because I have the right to film you, I'm standing here.
0: But it's not even that, it's not even political half the time. Like the one guy was just in a polling place, wasn't talking about anything political, he just knew he could film there. Another one was just a supermarket parking lot. He just was in a supermarket parking lot and just filming. He's like, well, this is a public place. I'm allowed to do this. Why are you filming me? Well, why not?
2: If you remember the initial argument about the body cams and all that.
0: Yeah.
2: And there was a lot of resistance from law enforcement side for sure. But now, after all of this stuff has gone through and they do have body cams, it's the greatest thing that's ever happened because now you see the people that they're dealing with. Like, if you get pulled over, which we both have, and, you know, you roll down your window and they ask you for your registration, your license, and your insurance.
0: Mm-hmm.
2: What do? You get it. You hand it to them. They yep. tell you why you've been pulled over. But how many people have they dealt with where they pull somebody over and they're completely uncooperative and think that they can invoke certain rights that they don't have under the current situation?
0: Yeah.
2: Like, people are out of their minds.
0: Yeah, absolutely. There was that one woman who got pulled over and said you were texting with your right hand, and then she pulled out her nub. Remember that? She goes, I don't have a right hand. A little nub spot.
2: Nub spot.
0: Yeah.
2: I'm not saying that there aren't mistakes done.
0: No, I know. I'm just saying. I just was reminded of that.
2: Yeah.
0: I was like, you were texting with your
2: nub.
0: Right hand.
2: You are so fascinated with the nub.
0: Yeah, I brought it up a couple times this week. That's fair.
2: Yeah. You haven't burped today.
0: Well, now you know what that means. My body is now wanting to burp.
2: Well, I mean, but I noticed that you haven't this morning.
0: Okay.
2: Unless you've gone away.
0: No.
2: Somewhere.
0: No. I told you it was an aberration. You were highly sensitive to it because I did it once on the air in the middle of your defensive metrics conversation with CeeLo.
2: Okay.
0: And then after that, your antenna was up to the belching. You know what I mean?
2: Yeah.
0: One of those things.
2: Okay.
0: All right, Boomer and Geo on the Fan and CBS Sports Network. 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
3: The war between Jaden Daniels and LSU has exploded into a legal battle. Daniels' camp fired off a cease and desist letter to the university, furious that his unretired number was reissued to a sophomore cornerback. While head coach Lane Kiffin defended the move as a broken-down recruiting promise, Daniels' representatives claimed the program showed profound disrespect. I'm Drake Toll.
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0: Boomer and Geo coming to you live at the Bill Ford Tough Studio on the Fan and CBS Sports. Then we're going to feel good summer Friday. I do have a meeting with Netflix next week. I'll be off so I can go into the city one of the days to pitch Surprise Penis to them. A show that was organically born on this program. If you want to give us a call on the Red Pocket Mobile fan line, please do. 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
2: How are you going to do the casting for that show?
0: Well, I'm thinking that you need someone who's a good actor, right? Because they need to convince somebody that they're a woman. And you have to have a big enough flaccid penis to surprise somebody with. So those would be the two things.
2: I'm Boomer Esiason. Yeah, well.
0: Those would be the two things I'd be looking for.
2: Okay.
0: So if you're out there and you're a struggling actor or something like that, and though you fit that criteria, stay tuned. You might be part of Surprise Penis on Netflix.
22: Well, it would have to be someone who passes for a woman also,
0: that's
22: right?
0: What, yeah, I said that. I said someone who would have to, you'd have to have some sort of feminine qualities.
2: Well, I mean, there are very attractive cross-dressing people.
0: Yeah,
2: indeed. I don't know if they would, are you looking for an actor or are you looking for somebody that's real?
0: Well, no.
2: And obviously the
0: real people
2: will
0: be
2: somebody.
0: Right, the real people will be the people that get surprised by the penis. So I need someone who's an actor who's
2: Why don't you just use a real transgender person?
0: Well, I don't know if they have a penis still.
2: Well, I mean, that would be part of the thing.
0: Yeah, I mean, I could, yeah.
2: I mean, that's if it's based in reality, you got to make it reality.
0: Sure.
2: You can't make it fake.
0: Well, you have to. Well, you do have to make it fake to really the genesis of this show, the bare bones foundation of this show is someone gets surprised by a penis. How that person gets surprised by a penis, to me, those details and how it happens and how
2: is. You're acting like in real life this has never happened before.
0: No, I'm not. It's never been filmed and been a TV show, and then everybody's been able to say, surprise penis! And by the way, I'm also doing it not in a bedroom scenario. It has to be like just the last place anybody would expect the penis to come out. You know, one of those things. like meeting the parents for the first time. Like
2: and
0: I said,
2: dropping it there.
0: Yeah, yeah, yeah. That could be a, that could be one of the things.
2: Yeah, yeah. It's like
0: almost like an Impractical Jokers meets surprise penis. Like it, like someone's getting cash out of an ATM and then they turn around, surprise penis. They're like, oh my god.
2: But you can't do that.
0: Yeah, you can.
2: In public?
0: Well, we'd have everybody, we'd have it, you know, cornered off. We would be filming a reality show, so people would know that. It would have to be under the guise of something else, too.
2: Yeah.
0: You know, like, we're something like 90 Day Fiancé, something like that. But remember, this just came up yesterday, and we're still...
2: for some logistics.
0: You know what I'm doing? Spitballing. Just a little spitballing. And we'll see how it goes. By the way,
1: I'm not putting a camera in my penis.
2: I wonder if California Cryobank would sponsor it.
0: Yeah, it'd be great. We'd love a couple sponsors. And I was asked yesterday by someone in management if you could pick one WFAN person, employee, to be the fake woman in surprise penis, who would it be?
1: Al Hughes.
0: Exactly. Because he's a good-looking person who could very easily put on a wig.
2: Yep.
0: He's got female legs.
2: Yeah, he'd have to shave, though. Like, that's yeah. Like, you could see the outline of his beard.
0: Well, he would shave, but we'll take care of that. Yeah, look at those female legs he's got.
2: Now look at his fingers. He's got female fingers.
0: Yeah, he's dainty.
2: Put some nails on those fingers.
0: 100%.
2: Those Lee press-on nail things.
0: No, I'm not asking him to be a part of the cast. He probably wouldn't want to do that. But
2: he would want to do it. He'd want to be in the middle of it.
0: The question was asked who at WFAN would be.
2: But then again, he's not endowed well enough.
0: Well, we don't know
1: what can go wrong with the penis.
2: I've seen it.
0: You've seen it?
2: Yeah. I've seen him in the locker room.
0: He would not. No, you have not. I am calling BS on that. That he would not disrobe in a locker room for anybody.
2: Didn't you put a jock on in the Yankee locker room?
1: Did I put a jock on? Yes, but yeah. I had my underpants on.
2: Oh, you did?
1: Oh, for sure.
2: Sure?
1: Oh, yeah, well, I'm sure.
2: Jock over the underpants?
1: Yes.
0: I mean, he's introducing you at the Radio Hall of Fame. I feel like you know nothing about him. He would never have that penis out in a public situation.
2: I thought I saw it. That's the only reason I'm talking about it.
1: You would still be talking about it if you saw it.
2: No, I wouldn't be. That's why I haven't spent a lot of time talking about it.
1: Not in a great way.
2: Right.
1: You'd be like, I cannot believe.
0: Like Ronnie's little scroach shorts. Jerry almost killed himself with a golf ball. Al's little tiny weird chode. You quit the softball team. It would just be in your rotation. He wouldn't stop talking about it. Oh, my goodness.
1: Super flaccid.
0: Well, anyway, I forgot what I was going to say to start this segment. Now you threw me off with...
2: I thought you were mad at Stephen Waldron.
0: I'm not mad at Stephen Waldron.
2: I thought you were.
0: I'm not mad. I didn't say that, no. No. Well, the thing that was interesting to me was that he called you to say he was off. You could pull him down. I'm not interested in what he has to say.
2: I don't know why he decided to run it by me. Usually he runs stuff by you.
0: I'm not asking to have anything run by me. I just found it interesting that the person that deals with Stephen the least was the only person who called on the show to say he was gone for 2 weeks. That's all. I'm not saying he doesn't deal with you. It's the person he deals with the least. That's all. But I'm not. I just found it interesting. Can't stay mad at Stephen. You know what I mean?
2: Yeah, I know.
0: It's one of those things. It's tough to do that. It's really tough to do that.
2: He and Sean went on a man vacation to Ireland.
0: Yeah.
2: Did man stuff out in the Irish fields.
0: Surprise penis! See what I mean? Everything's coming up surprise penis.
2: Yes.
0: Stephen apparently really wants to say something. So, well, should we grant him that right to really want to say something?
2: Why not?
0: All right, Stephen, what do you really want to say?
3: Hey, Jake, good to talk to you again. Missed you. My first stop of my trip was Chicago, where Boomer and Phil were going. That's why I called.
0: Okay.
3: That's why I called, if you wanted an answer. And it ended up, he got sick, he didn't go, felt bad, I was going to buy him a beer, then I went to Ireland with Sean.
0: Okay.
2: Yeah.
0: So you thought that you would weasel your way into a Boomer Phil Sims, like, bar visit? Like, you think that they'd want you around
3: in
0: that situation?
3: No, I would have brought the boys.
0: Okay.
2: Yeah, well, there was no after party, I can tell you that.
0: Well, good thing you didn't meet up with them because you would have got the human rhinovirus.
2: Yeah, well, I didn't go,
0: and it probably would have killed you.
2: Yeah.
0: You know? Guy like you, little guy, You know what I mean? That he, if it took Boomer down, it would have probably killed Stephen Wolf.
4: Yeah, well, oh, yes.
3: Push everybody up front.
0: All right. Couldn't hear you, but it's probably a good thing. All right, so there he goes, Stephen Waldron. Let's go to Tom in Flemington. What's going on, Tom?
5: Yeah, hi, Boomer. Hi, Gio.
0: Hey, man.
5: Happy Friday.
0: Yeah.
5: Hey, I got a real-life surprise penis situation for you.
0: Okay.
5: Hey, back in the 80s, my buddies went to New York City to a dance club, and one of my buddies was dancing with supposedly a girl. And then later that night, he had to go to the bathroom, and standing next to him in the urinal was a person that he was dancing.

0: to it. So,
1: surprise penis
0: there.
1: Yes. You know what, Tom? Thank you for that story. Yeah. That could be the first episode. There's our pilot. That's perfect.
2: Yeah, but again, like I've told you, this has happened many times. Especially here.
1: Why
2: in New York.
1: Are you trying to poo-poo surprise penis?
2: I'm not
1: saying it hasn't happened. You know what also has happened many times? Football games. But they're going to be watched coming up this year, right? So I don't know what your point is. One thing that hasn't happened is people's reactions have not been filmed and put on
2: That's
1: a streaming
2: true.
1: Service.
2: That's why surprise penis would work.
1: Yes. That's why it was. So I know that it's happened in real life, but this still would be a pioneer type of program. No one's ever done it.
2: Hmm.
1: No one's ever filmed it. So I'm just the more scenarios I'm thinking about, the more excited I'm getting.
3: I need to tell you something before we go on our third date. I have a micro penis.
1: Andrew in Eastchester, what's going on, Andrew?
4: Orangia, oh yeah.
1: Oh yeah.
2: What's happening, Andrew?
4: I got nothing for surprise penis, but I had a question for you. Question for you, big guy. So,
1: yeah.
4: We hear reads from Mike on the air all the time, even though he's gone. Okay.
1: Yeah.
4: Sal just recorded a brand new one. Got to be within the past month because I never heard. So my question to you: when you're gone, when you're off the air, are you going to let the station use your reads?
2: Yeah, it's a really good question. I haven't thought about that. I think those guys have contracts with those companies, and those companies then buy time on this air because they're familiar voices. So I think that if they were paying me to do the voiceover for the for the companies, whatever it may be,
1: yeah,
2: I would probably still be doing it.
1: Yeah, of course. Yeah, I not to answer for you, but I was going to say you're not doing that for free. Sal and Mike weren't doing it for free,
2: right? Exactly.
1: So it just was income.
2: What does Sal do? The painting company, right?
1: Certapro painters.
2: Certapro painters. Yeah.
1: Yeah.
2: His wife is happy and everything.
1: Yeah.
2: And he's getting paid for it.
1: Right. Which is great.
2: Isn't he starting something new now?
1: Yeah. I saw the headline, WFAN former stars or former WFAN stars.
2: Just be yourself. You don't have to be former WFAN
1: no,
2: stars.
1: No, but that's what the post headline was.
2: They're looking for like credibility?
1: Former WFAN. I'm not saying they are. I'm saying that the New York Post, in order to make it interesting to people, used the headline, former WFAN stars.
2: They're both on SNY. Why don't you say SNY stars?
1: Well, you know the answer to that.
2: I was just wondering why they use their job that they're doing now.
1: Well, yeah, but that's...
2: But they're expanding their horizons, which is great.
1: Yeah.
2: Their footprint.
1: And I will support it with Jimmy Trina and JJ and Sal and 100% want them to do well. I'm friends with those guys. Like them all.
2: I'm the pro!
5: I'm a fan.
1: I'm a fan.
2: Yeah.
1: But yeah, it's just...
2: What are they calling this?
1: I don't know yet. The minor details have been out.
2: Rami, have you you know the name of this thing?
6: I didn't see a name, no.
2: Is it a company that they're building or just a YouTube channel?
6: It says it's a company, it looks like, a media company.
2: Oh, but they're going to be in the media company world.
1: I really don't know. The details have been sketchy. It says it's a startup. That's all it said. Now, I don't know.
2: Sketchy.
1: They have been there. Has not been a lot of, not sketchy in like a...
2: Sketchy?
1: No, not sketchy and like, why is that person walking down the street at 3 a.m., wearing...
2: With a gun and a knife?
1: Yeah, right,
2: and
1: right.
2: And a hoodie?
1: Right. Not that type of sketchy, meaning that like sketch, like I don't have the full picture yet. Like that type of sketchy.
2: Okay.
1: You know what I mean?
2: Why would you announce something if you don't have all the
1: they
2: deets?
1: They didn't announce it.
2: Don't you need the deets?
1: They didn't announce it.
2: Who announced it?
1: Front Office Sports put it out there.
2: Where did they get it from?
1: We have learned. Has to be from one of them.
2: Do they have a publicist?
1: I know as much about this as you do, if not less, just so you know. Jerry may know more. I don't know.
2: Yeah, Jerry does stuff like this.
1: It's just he does stuff like this. But it was just interesting to me, former WFAN stars.
2: Remember when Jerry had that school got shut down?
1: That's right, yeah. Remember when he left all those concerts?
2: You got to have your I's dotted, your T's crossed.
1: Yeah.
2: It's all got to be, like, so you can't, like, half-ass something.
1: I don't think these guys will half-ass it at all.
2: No, I don't think they'll half-ass their performance.
1: Right.
2: But the back-end part of it, who's handling that?
1: Bada Booms. Bada
2: Booms. Whoa.
1: I like Bada Booms. That's the guy that produces Sal's YouTube show.
2: Okay.
1: He's a funny guy.
2: So he's handling the
1: back-end. I don't know if he's handling it. Rami just said that as a joke. I don't know.
2: Oh, okay.
1: Does anybody know anything other than what I've said? I mean, I'm glad these guys are doing it. I'm more than willing to promote it for them because I'm rooting for them, but I don't know anything else.
0: No, I think that's all that's out there right now.
2: Is the Big Moose doing this or no?
0: No, it said just had Sal, JJ, and Jimmy Traina, who's leaving SI, Sports Illustrated.
2: Okay.
1: Yeah, like all three of those guys.
2: I would think Jimmy Traina would be the one that would be handling the back end of stuff.
0: Not if he's talent.
2: Yeah, but he's, let's face it, I mean, he's more stable of the three.
1: You know, I will say, though, that the people who cover this seem to think JJ is a bigger star than Sal.
2: Because, why is that?
1: Well, just because, like, the New York Post story, JJ's picture is first. The front office sports story, JJ's head was the biggest, and yeah. Jimmy Traina and Sal Licata were behind him.
0: Yeah, his in-depth-wise, he was up front.
1: Yeah.
2: Ooh.
1: So,
2: problems already. I can see it now.
1: Well, what I think is probably maybe JJ's the person who gave the story to front office sports, and then they slap his face up there first, maybe. I don't know.
2: All right.
1: Whatever it is.
2: Shane in North Bergen. Shane, what's happening?
5: Hey, Booms. Hey, Gideon.
2: Hey.
5: Yeah, I have a quick story. I was driving around downtown on Varick Street late night one night, passed by a club. I was stopped at a red light, and I seen this hot chick, and I was like, you know, looking at her. And she pulled up her skirt and waved around her ding-dong at me.
1: Surprise, bitch!
2: Oh, gotcha!
1: Right? It's happening out there, man.
2: I'm telling you. Man,
1: these are just stories. If we document it, I mean, what an amazing...
2: I know, you want to make a show out of it. I was just saying that this stuff is happening all over the place.
1: Yeah, I believe Eddie was... Scazzeri was propositioned.
2: I think a buddy of mine was out one night and met this person.
1: Mm-hmm.
2: And came off as a beautiful woman, had all the feminine traits, the dancing, the whole thing. They go back home, and surprise, surprise.
1: Surprise, bitch! You know?
2: Yeah, and unfortunately, he freaked.
1: Listen, there's really only one true way that I would expect many people to react to surprise penis. Like, I don't think someone's going to go, oh, wow, this now got better.
2: Yeah.
1: You would think if you're surprised by it, that it's not going to be a... I mean, maybe that could be a twist in one of the episodes, that someone's like, man, I was really hoping that you had a penis, even though I didn't think you did.
6: Or that. You didn't know that you were going to be positively surprised, and it turned out to be, oh, a surprise.
2: Oh, wow.
6: Penis.
2: Wow. Look at that.
1: Yeah, I am probably foolish to be talking about this so openly on the air because someone could very easily steal my idea.
2: They already have. You know that.
1: What do you mean they already have?
2: I mean, somebody out there is already pitching this.
1: How could that? How?
2: I don't know. Everybody's looking for new ideas.
1: I am an idea guy.
2: You are an idea guy.
1: Yeah. I mean, listen.
2: You have a lot of good ideas.
1: Maybe I'll bring it to scratch. Rob and Scratch.
2: On the golf course.
1: Yeah, on the golf course.
2: Hey!
1: Yeah, the first...
2: You find this beautiful woman, then she goes into the woods and just...
1: The first episode will surprise Dan Rappaport with a penis. Surprise, Dan! Surprise, penis!
6: That's the first thing we'll do.
2: Yeah.
1: Michael in Milford, Connecticut. What's going on, Michael?
7: What's up, guys? How's it going?
2: All righty, Michael, what's happening?
7: Boomer, dude. So I work at a machine shop, right?
2: Yep.
7: And, you know, we take number twos. We can't just go home because we feel comfortable. We got to do what we got to do. So when you complain about, come on, man, be a man. Just take a number two where you got to do it.
2: You know what? I don't know what made you think of this morning. I have no idea, Mike. I don't know if you've been holding on to this for a while. But,
7: yeah,
2: you know,
7: yeah,
2: I'm
7: like a number two.
2: I am not breaking tradition. I'm not.
7: Do you think World War II, the GIs, they wanted to go home and take a poop? They had to in the foxhole, dude. Like,
2: I know. Did you know my dad was in one of those foxholes for 16 months?
7: And that's freaking awesome.
2: Yeah. Yeah. So I understand that. I'm sorry if it bothers you, Michael, but. The thing is, it's not that I just don't want to sit on anything that somebody else has been sitting on.
1: Surprise, penis!

0: All right.
1: Yeah, what do you think made Michael think of that?
0: And
1: how long has he been holding on to that?
0: I think probably he's been thinking about it for a while. Felt like today was a day because we've kind of been off the rails. Felt like he could come after you with it. I don't know. I bet you he's been thinking about it for a while. Felt like he was thinking about it for a long time.
1: All right, well, I'm glad he's thinking about it. Oh, and I'm glad he works in a machine shop, by the way.
0: I don't know. Do we take this call now or do we kind of...
1: No, I think you got to take it all so right. We can move on.
0: Frank's calling from Long Island. What's going on, Frank?
2: Hey, what's up, guys? Just wanted to call you with a personal situation. Long-time listener. Love you guys. You're the best. I have to go to a fertility clinic this weekend.
0: I know all about it, man. I could give you any answer you want.
2: I need one because the basement there is a complete dead zone, and I have no idea what to do to, take care of business. And, the spank bank's been doesn't have any new material, so I don't know what to do.
0: Okay. Wow. So
2: zero service.
0: So yeah. You can't. So like there's no report. And there's no Wi-Fi down there in the building at all.
2: I've tried logging into it last time I was there, and it was really spotty.
1: See, that stinks.
0: Can you? Is it possible? So like, is it possible to download something so you don't need the internet to be able to watch it?
2: I could. Then I got to talk to the wife about it. She's going to know about it because she knows.
0: Well, okay. Well, I mean,
1: can she give you some video or something of herself?
2: I guess potentially. I got about 24 hours.
1: I mean, you tell her, look, I really want to do this. I need some help. Can you help me by doing this for me? And this way you would have a video of your wife that maybe might help you get the job done.
2: Yeah, help me help you kind of situation.
1: Yeah, that's what I'm talking about.
0: Here's another thing you could do. You know how I do like the screen recording on your phone?
2: Yes.
0: Yeah, so like call up whatever you would have called up on the internet when you're home with Wi-Fi, screen record it, and then it will be in your photos and you'll be able to watch it that way.
2: All right, screen recorded it is.
1: So I think that's two legitimate options we just gave you, Frank.
2: Really appreciate it,
1: You're
2: guys.
1: You're very welcome. We are here to serve.
2: I didn't know how I was going to get through the rest of the week knowing I got this ahead of me.
1: This is why we have a feel-good Friday, and hopefully you feel good about it.
0: Yeah, that's right, Frank. Good luck with all that. I know it's not easy. The silence said it all, by the way, when it's like, why don't you have your wife make a video for you? It was like, 1, 2, 3, 4. He goes, I guess.
1: Chris and Hal. Chris, what's happening?
3: Hey, guys. Gio, I was actually wondering if you can somehow incorporate surprise penis into this year's WNBA draft.
0: Oh, it would be great. Now, the thing about it is I think the draft is televised already on ESPN or something, so we'd have to do it somewhere in a back room, so it wasn't on regular cable. But, yeah, that would be awesome. That would be if we could – if they decide – what a woman is at some point.
1: They have to figure that out first. I mean, they're all women. They just have to figure out what a woman is.
0: Right, of course.
1: Anthony in Sussex. What's happened, Anthony?
4: Booms. You don't like pooping in public restrooms?
1: I don't know how long you've been listening to the show, but for 20 years I've been saying the same thing over and over and over, yes.
4: Are you sure that's why? I have the superstition that if you're holding your poop in for an extended amount of time, you may like the feeling.
1: Yeah, but I'm actually, because of my Metamucil, I'm pretty regular.
0: All right. This is where... No.
1: Kerry in Middle Island. Kerry, what's happening?
5: Hey, how are you?
1: Hey, Kerry.
5: Yeah, I wanted to talk to you about the surprise penis. Unfortunately, my surprise was a small surprise.
1: Oh, boy.
5: Yeah, I was dating a guy. I thought he was hot, Spanish, 6-something, 2-something. First time, I was shocked. He was hung like a thumb, wearing his condoms baggy style.
0: Oh my God, Kerry!
1: Oh
0: Jesus,
1: I thought
5: you didn't believe me.
0: Well, hold on, wait.
5: Thought I was a scorned girlfriend.
0: Kerry, you telling me when he was aroused, it was that small?
5: Yes, he wore his condoms like a baggy style, and it was the smallest version. I thought I was shocked, and then I found out from other people. Yeah, that's exactly it. So he knew how to work his mouth.
0: Wow.
5: Because he didn't have a penis.
6: Now use.
0: Carrie, I'm happy Boomer took that call.
7: Yeah.
1: I had no idea if it was obviously a man or a woman. And then when I heard her voice and that she said, yeah, that, oh, wow, that's interesting.
0: And I talked to other people about it. Knows how to work his mouth. Because he doesn't have a penis. What?
6: Oh, boy.
1: Hey, who writes your show?
0: Yeah, right. Who's the writer of this? Yeah, hold on. Let me go to the next page. Kerry calls in and talks about Hispanic man with tiny penis.
5: Yeah, I want to talk to you about the surprise penis.
0: Script.
1: What a warning.
0: Boomer and Geo on the Fan and CBS Sports Network. 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
10: 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The north end side of the New York State Thruway has a crash over by exit 15A in Suffern, taking out the left lane. But most of the impact is on 287. It is jammed back into New Jersey, almost to Route 208, about 5 miles worth. You can go through 202 instead. Going from New Jersey into New York, we are looking at only about 15, 20 minutes for the GWB, about 10 for the Lincoln, about 15 for the Holland Tunnel. Westbound Northern State over by Route 110. 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

0: Summer Friday. Jerry Recco is back with sports. What's up, Jerry?
1: Yeah, man, it is a feel-good Friday brought to you by Surfside Iced Tea, lemonades, and vodka. It's not a seltzer. It's a Surfside. So I'm driving in this morning, and I heard Gordon Damer do a fun little quiz show. I thought we would do it here, and
0: okay.
1: you'll see why in just a moment. So I'm going to ask Rami and Al, I'm going to ask him a question. These were things that Gordon learned on TikTok.
0: Yep.
1: So this is how it goes. He asked the question, and then Kevin, his producer, had to give an answer. So question number one, only one of these is true, and I'll go to these guys. Number one, the six richest women in the world only got that way because of divorce. Okay, that's number one. Number two, Jeffrey Dahmer would not eat people with tattoos because they tasted funny. Number three, you are 10 times more likely to be killed by a falling coconut than a shark. And number four, a number two pencil has enough lead to write 100,000 words. Which one of those do you think is true? Rami?
2: I'm going to go with the pencil.
1: A very quick answer. Al?
3: Divorced women.
1: Wow. Very quick answer. This is how it went as I was listening and wanted to drive my car off the road driving in.
4: I mean, Jeffrey Dahmer. I'm jumping from...
0: Yeah, I understand. This is your process. I love watching it work.
4: Jeffrey Dahmer didn't eat people with tattoos because they, quote, tasted funny.
0: Mm-hmm.
1: Now this goes on.
4: I mean, that guy was doing some crazy stuff to begin with.
1: Okay, so you get the point. Question number two. We'll see how you guys fare with this one. There is a point in the Pacific Ocean that is further away from society than the people in the space station. Number two, more games on roadblocks. There are more games on roadblocks than there are people in America. Number three, the term rule of thumb originated from an English law that allowed a husband to beat his wife with a stick as long as it wasn't thicker than his thumb. And number four, David Hasselhoff lost his trademark of the Hoff in his divorce case. Which one of those do you guys think is true? Al, you can go first.
3: I think that island thing.
1: Very quick answer. And Rami?
2: Hasselhoff.
1: Hasselhoff, yeah. It was the Pacific Ocean one. Here is how producer Kevin...
0: No, I think it was Jack is his name.
1: Producer Jack. with the way this thing went, yeah. Gordon tells him to narrow it down as it took him quite a while to get where he had to go.
4: No, it's true. Yeah, because, like, process of elimination, for sure. The two that stand out to me,

0: I could kind of see being true. I could totally see the whole like David Hasselhoff thing being true.
1: Well, that's why? A contender.
2: Okay.
0: Because, you know, he was like a popular.
1: Doesn't feel like you hear about the Hoff that much anymore.
0: No, David Hasselhoff definitely. I mean, when he was in his prime, like, sure. You know, when he was bicycling.
1: Mm-hmm.
0: Bicycling.
1: The Baywatch days.
0: Baywatch.
3: Oh, my God. All right.
2: He thought it was Lance Armstrong.
3: God, he thought David Hasselhoff was Lance Armstrong? All right, before I go full in on this.
2: Oh, this is funny.
3: This kid is of able mind and body.
2: Jack is great. That's what was so funny about it.
3: Right, because I
4: that's
3: feel
4: why
3: like
4: he's a producer and not an on-air personality.
3: That's why you are in there. And I am in here. Yeah.
2: I know him. I screw up his name, but like, I'm listening. I'm like, what is he? I know the kid. What is he doing?
3: I've just been on a run lately where I'll say something and I'll come back and be like, oh, that's very nice that you made fun of Jack.
2: Not that I'm aware.
3: He lost half his brain. You know what I mean? Like, because this is not normal behavior.
2: If that's the case, then my mistake, I will apologize. We've heard him. We've talked to him. He walks around.
3: I talked to him this morning. He seemed fine.
2: He's fine.
4: Maybe he had a stroke.
2: No, I don't think so.
3: And you know what was funny is I had no idea that this had happened, and I heard Gordon say, hey, Jack, we're going to do the TikTok game again. Just kidding. So now I know why he said that.
2: That's because at one point he goes, you know the show's over at 5, right?
3: Wow.
2: It was funny.
3: That's I didn't know. It is funny, but it's shocking.
4: So Al basically got both questions right.
2: He did get, yes. So good far, job, so Al. Good, yes. The Hoff one was false. The rule of thumb one was false. And the roadblocks one was false. I have to do the last one.
3: Mm-hmm.
2: This one is find the lie in these three. Number one, in the early 1900s, you could mail your children via the USPS. Booze was invented before the wheel. Madonna won't have backup dancers that are Virgos. And the planet Uranus was first called Henry. Rami, you can go first.
3: Madonna.
2: Okay, you're going to go with Madonna being false. Al.
5: What was the one after the post office?
2: Booze was invented before the wheel. You think booze was invented before the wheel is false? Well, the answer was Madonna. Apparently, you could mail your children via the post office. I thought that one was really crazy.
3: Jack's parents are going, yes, we got to bring that back.
4: Get rid of this kid.
2: No.
4: Pony Express. Maybe they mailed them Pony Express.
2: I had never heard. I would have clearly gone with the whole post office one, and I would have been wrong, but I did think that was funny. Here he was contemplating Uranus.
0: I didn't study too much Earth science.
1: Mm-hmm.
3: Earth science.
0: I don't think I've ever heard anyone say that the Uranus was originally called Henry.
1: Mm-hmm.
2: What do you call Uranus?
3: But I mean, subtly, the dumbest thing that he said in this segment was when talking about Uranus is, I didn't study a lot of Earth science.
2: Hey, Dumbo. This is where
3: it's another planet.
2: This is where Gordon starts to get impatient.
3: Yeah,
2: and starts singing and humming.
0: All right.
3: This is
0: who's invented before the wheel.
1: You could mail your children. You could put your children in the mail.
2: Put your children in the mail.
1: 1900s.
4: Hello.
2: All right, you get that point. And then this might be my favorite one. This is the last one. This is more on the wheel and the booze.
0: I think that's gotta.
1: You think booze, that's true?
0: Yeah, booze. Yeah, I mean, there's no
1: booze
0: way.
1: Was invented before the wheel.
0: I mean, the Last Supper. I mean, technically, turn blood into wine.
2: It's water into wine.
3: All right.
2: That was funny.
3: No, it is funny. I'm just trying to figure out how something like this could happen. Like, did Al Cintron pay Jack to throw this bit so he could get more shifts over Gordon? There's got to be something.
2: Man. It was tremendous
3: behind this.
2: I thought it was funny. That's live radio at its best.
3: No, it is.
2: Right,
3: it is. It is very funny, Jerry. But I'm also just miffed at how.
2: I swear to God, if something comes of this, I'm going to quit.
6: There was one point where he had narrowed it down to two, and then when one of them was wrong, he went back to all four.
2: We could do literally an hour on this. because it went on for a half hour.
3: Jesus Christ almighty.
2: It was funny. So I did enjoy it. I thought it was kind of...
3: And then he's like trying to fill the time with, haven't heard from Hasselhoff in a while. Mail your children. Put your children in the mail. Trying to fill the silence with something. God, I'm drowning. I haven't had a phone call in four shows. People are calling me a Buchanan guy and Eddie and Rocklin under an alias.
2: Look at it this way. At least last night's show was short. It was only midnight to five. By himself.
3: Maybe that's what Gordon said. Take as long as humanly possible to answer these questions, because we need to chop some wood here.
2: I did text him while this was going on. I said, let's just hope that Jack doesn't become president, has to make decisions. Just pick an answer. And he gave me, it's 3 o'clock in the morning. We're having fun.
3: Poor Jack.
2: Oh, funny.
4: How old is Jack, by the way?
2: Oh, I would say late 20s, would you say?
6: He's probably about my age, looks to be.
2: Yeah, he's not a teenager or anything like that.
3: Whew. Jack.
4: His deducing skills, very limited.
2: Well, his answering skills. I don't know about producing.
3: No, he said deducing.
2: Oh, deducing.
3: Deducing,
2: yes.
3: Skills.
2: The Yankees were shut out by the Mariners 1-0. Weston Wilson homered. Logan Gilbert, 6 innings, 4-hit ball for the win. Max Fried, the loss. He allowed that home run when 5 Yankees in Toronto tonight. Garrett Cole faces Shane Bieber on The Fan at 7 p.m. What are you saying to me?
6: Oh, you have a sponsor for this update.
2: Yes, I do. It's on my desk. The Mets, I've been cutting up Jack's house for the last hour.
6: It affected.
2: I've been literally cutting tape, trying to make this make sense since the moment I got out there. And yes, I completely forgot to bring that in. Mets are home for the Nationals. Robert Stock takes on Andrew Alvarez. Reds beat the White Sox 9-8, but that's not the story. The story would be what happened within the game as you had a pitcher. Was it Davis Martin was pitching to Sal Stewart, and this was one specific pitch.
7: Sails over Stewart's
2: and you hand. Hear it hit the back of the back wall. The very next pitch was even worse.
7: That got Stewart in the helmet, and he points at him. Back-to-back pitches near his head. Both benches empty. Alan Porter trying to maintain control, raising his palm to both sides.
2: And so what wind up happening was he would get ejected. The benches cleared, but there was not much to it. Here was Stewart after getting hit in his ear hole on that second pitch. What happened in your mind?
8: I don't know. Can't really tell you. Just kind of black out a little bit when they go up at the head, you know. No, it happens, you know, maybe. I'm not too sure.
2: And then he kind of paused and then went on, and this is the weird part.
8: I know he apologized after the first one, and, you know, things happen. You know, maybe it slipped. But then the very next pitch just came right back at my face. So more than anything, it was just kind of a scary moment, and yeah.
2: Yeah, it sure was, and we see this when it happens all the time. 9-8 was the final score in that game as the Reds did win. Also of note, the Brewers beat the Dodgers 5-4 as Milwaukee put 3 on Edwin Diaz in the 9th, who blew the save. Preseason football, I should tell you, the Field of Dreams game. The Phillies beat the Twins 7-1. You got the Jets and Bucks tonight. Giants take on the Vikings tomorrow, and Terry and Arnold to sign with the Seahawks. And this report brought to you by Town Fair Tire. Nobody beats Town Fair Tire. Nobody.
3: All right, thank you, Jerry. See you next hour. It's Boomer and Geo coming to you live for the Build Ford Tough Studio. Much like that segment with Jack, listen for the silence. 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
13: 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North end lanes of the Major Deegan Expressway jamming up into Van Cortlandt Park. We'll have alternating lane closures till further notice for pothole work. Also, at the Queensbound side of the RFK Bridge is a crash, taking out two lanes, backing up traffic to the Bronx. Also at the Whitestone Bridge, got a breakdown, Bronxbound. So go with a Thrugsnick instead. And the Bell Parkway is a mess eastbound at Farmers Boulevard with a crash blocking one lane. 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

0: Hi, Boomer and Geo on the Fan and CBS Sports Network. I'm pretty sure we didn't talk about this on the air. But if we did, stop me and I'll bring up something else. But I have always talked about how I can't watch anything with actors any longer. It's a problem. It's a me problem, right? I can't watch movies and get into it any longer. I have a problem with TV shows, like losing myself in it, because all I'm doing is, oh, I know that guy from somewhere. I know that guy from somewhere. Oh, that's bad acting. Oh, that's good acting. And I watch so much YouTube of real people doing real things that it's just hard for me to watch shows. Yep. So Severance was the last show on Apple TV that I really, really got into and was able to watch and enjoy the entire thing. The first thing since Severance ended,
1: wow,
0: that I've been able to sit down and watch, and I'm actually looking forward to finishing it tonight, is the bombing of Pan Am 103 on Netflix. Now, I think the reason why, part of the reason why, is it's a true story.
1: Yep.
0: And there's a lot of the footage from the actual event and aftermath that is woven into the story.
2: One of the saddest events, and I remember that event, and the reason I say this is because it happened during our Super Bowl season of 1988.
0: 88.
2: And it was horrific.
0: Yeah.
2: And I remember Pan Am was obviously still in existence at that point in time. And if I remember, it was over Lockerbie, Scotland.
0: That's correct. Lockerbie. Yep. Very good. Yeah. So I haven't finished it yet, but the stories of it, how long it took, the lack of cooperation between the CIA and the FBI, all the jurisdictions having to come together because you had, you know, Scotland, the U.S. government, you had these terrorists from Libya going into Malta, so they had to go to Malta, they had to go all over the place.
2: There was a bomb in the luggage compartment.
0: That's right, correct. Yep.
2: So they actually put it through, and the guys put it on the plane, and then it went off, what, about 45 minutes into the flight or something?
0: Yeah, I'm not sure.
2: It took off from London.
0: Yeah, it took off from Heathrow.
2: And it was coming to New York.
0: Yeah, so it could have been 45 minutes. It would have been less than that, I would have imagined.
2: Or maybe about 30 minutes or so.
0: Yeah, well, they wanted to be over the ocean, the terrorists, allegedly, because it's much harder. You know, you don't have a crime scene in that situation. Yeah. It's much harder to get all the stuff that they were able to get. But still, I mean, it's just years and years and years it took to get anywhere on this thing. But it's
2: wasn't there a payout, if I remember correctly, was it Libya that paid out like billions of dollars families?
0: I have not seen the end of it yet, so I'm not sure. I do know that Pan Am ended up, you know, offering families money, and it was super insulting to them at first.
2: Yeah, I understand, because Pan Am does obviously take some responsibility in this whole thing, but ultimately the responsibility goes back to where the group came from or the country that supported them.
0: Yes. So, and also, I mean, the airport that allowed this to happen too. I mean, there's a lot of things.
2: Was there any Iranian involvement in that? Did you see it, or is it all Libyan?
0: No, it was mostly Libyan. There was Iranian conversations with CIA and intelligence and this and that. And because of this particular thing that pissed them off over whatever, I mean, it's complicated.
2: Is this something that is new that just came out?
0: Yeah, brand new. Yeah. Yeah, brand new. Just came out like a week ago.
2: I definitely want to see it.
0: Yeah, it's really good. And the acting is good. Only twice I did say, I know that person from somewhere. What's the show I know that person from?
2: I feel like I say that every time I see a show on Netflix.
0: But that's
2: or
0: the
2: Prime
0: problem.
2: Video
0: it's hard for me to lose myself in the thing. Then that person's now that person from the other show I watched. And I can't get into it. And it's funny because there is a woman in this show who also was in Severance, which was the last show I watched. So I'm like, oh, damn it. But it's really good. I mean, and they also weave this storyline in about, you know, the trying to parse through the very difficult task of focusing on the investigation to find the bad guy so it doesn't happen again, but also making sure that the victims' families are taken care of and not just totally ignored while you are searching for these people. And like, the Scottish were able to do that better than the Americans were doing it. And just, it was just a crazy, crazy.
2: Isn't there, I kind of feel like it's there was some college involved.
0: Syracuse.
2: Oh, all right. So it was Syracuse. They
0: had a bunch of students on.
2: So that's what it was.
0: Yeah, okay. Yep. So, and then I was young. I was six in 88
1: but I remember vividly the 1993 TWA Flight 800 crash. That so the reason why I learned about Pan Am 103 was because when that plane first went down off Long Island, you know, off Suffolk County, that's what everybody was saying. It was like, oh, this is this Pan Am 103, this is the bombing, you know, all of that stuff. You know,
2: turned out not to be.
1: 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Of course, but just fascinating. 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

0: 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We'll get some calls in this segment, 888-808-1019. Giants Saturday, Jets tonight. Surprise penis. Could be at any time this weekend. You never know. Or at any time for the rest of your life. Be on the lookout. If you're a part of a reality show, it could be a false reality show. It could be a wolf. It could be a...
1: Get catfished.
0: Could be a penis in wolf's clothing. Sheep's clothing. Or whatever they say. Anyway, yeah. I don't know what it is. Actually, I do know what it is. Of course I know what it is. The Mets season has been absolutely brutal. We had a great run with the New York Knicks, but that feels like forever ago now, and the Yankees are waiting for their stars to come back, and we'll see what happens in the postseason. But I am more jacked up for this first preseason game for both of these teams that I've been in years, and this is not a recency bias thing. This is not me trying to drum it up because I want to today. This has everything to do with the fact that, like, I am so fired up for football this year because we have one team in town that's got some high expectations and another one that just has to be better. They have to be better. And there's young players on each team that I am really, really excited to see either for the first time or to take the next step. So it all starts this weekend.
1: You just want to get off to a organized, good start. You know, so if you're the Jets, it's your first time together as an offense, new quarterback, new coordinator, some new coaches. The defense, you know, I think with Aaron Glenn and him calling the defensive plays and probably not changing much from last year, the guys that were left over from last year will get a big bump from the new guys that they brought in here, including Demario Davis and Minkah Fitzpatrick. So I'm not really worried so much about the organization of the defense. You know, I'd be concerned, like, if they come out of this game offensively and they just don't look comfortable doing what they're doing, which... You know, I bet you Cade Klubnik actually plays pretty well tonight.
0: Okay, hope so.
1: And that'd hopefully Geno gets off to a good start as well. Like, he's got to get under center. He's got to run the offense. You know, and Frank is a former quarterback. I'm sure he recognizes the importance of, you know, getting his quarterbacks ready to rock and roll here. So hopefully they actually legitimately play. At least Geno plays the first quarter. At least.
0: I hope so.
1: I hope so.
0: Yeah, I mean, I understand that after the fact, if somebody gets hurt, you go, why the hell was he playing? But it is important. It's especially important when you've got a new offense, when Geno's coming back here, putting on that uniform again. Him being out there and playing, especially after this wild, weird offseason that he had, going out and playing well. I mean, here's the thing. Go down, first drive, score a touchdown, then you can sit.
1: I'm telling you, twice I felt this way in my career. One was my rookie year, and we played against the Jets, oddly enough.
0: Yeah.
1: And I came in the second half. I kind of remember the day. I think I went like 9 for 12, like 150 yards and 3 touchdowns. And I was like, man, I'm here.
0: All right, you've got it. You've done it.
1: Right, but at least I got off to a good start, and it got progressively worse as my rookie season went on. But the next time that I was later in my career where I was twice, I was really worried about going into a game wondering about everything that was going on. And one was 1995 with the Jets, and the other one was 1992 with the Bengals. Mm. And both times it was new coaches, not necessarily a new offense was with the Jets, of course, because that was under Richie. In 92, it was Dave Shula was our coach, but he was our wide receiver coach before he became our head coach. So we were running the same offense. The only difference in 1992 was when we started that season, I was calling the plays from the field. And that was a lot. That was a lot of, like, thinking and trying to think ahead and, you know, trying to remember, you know, what we were thinking when we were putting the game plans in. And I could still refer back to all the old game plans that I had run up to that point. So I was familiar with it. But what people don't understand is that when quarterbacks used to call their own plays back in the 60s and 70s, they didn't, you know, change much when it came to substitutions and putting three tight ends in and four wide receivers in and having to deal with 50 different pass protections. So those were the 2 years going into it where I was really uncertain about what the hell we were going to do offensively. And hopefully that's not the case for either the Giants or the Jets. The Giants maybe a little bit more because of the inexperience of the quarterback, and it's only a second year, and now it's a second offense. But I would think that Gino and Frank and Cade Klubnik, even though he's a rookie, they should be able to get off to a reasonably good start.
0: You know what's interesting, just thinking about it now, how we criticize organizations, especially the Jets. They bring a young quarterback in, they switch a coordinator a million times, and then spit them out. And we're seeing that in some of these other organizations that don't seem to have a grasp on things, like Cam Ward. He's got another coordinator his second year. But we haven't really talked about it that much being a negative with Jackson Dart, because we love the head coach so much. And the offensive coordinator he's working with has been in Kansas City under Andy Reid and was a head coach himself. But, I mean, that is something he has to deal with.
1: It's a new concept. It's new words. It's new ways. It's a new way to call plays and formations and snap counts. You know, and this is one of the reasons why John Gruden talks to all these kids coming out of college. Let me hear you snap count. Let me see what you do under center. You know, and half of these kids never play under center, so the game is completely different. But I think Jackson's such a good athlete that even if there is a mistake being made, he can compensate for that mistake with his athleticism and his legs. Just hopefully does it smartly this year and doesn't take any direct hits.
0: Yes.
1: But he will. I mean, there's going to be a couple third and ones where he's going to go diving for it and going to get drilled because that's the kind of athlete he is. He's a tough kid. So I think he's built for the position. The other thing I want to see from the Giants now, under John Harbaugh, what were we talking about John Harbaugh when he was in Baltimore during the preseason?
0: He won every game.
1: That's exactly right. He never took a game for granted. And no matter who was on the field for him, he wanted to win the game. So let's see if that carries over here with the Giants. And if the Giants play well this preseason and go into the season undefeated, you know, that would be, you know, a calling card of John Harbaugh and one of the reasons why Chris Mara would go and get him and give him $20 million a year.
0: Yes. I mean, there's a lot of reasons why. Stability, needing a real leader in the room after many down years for this organization. And there is an immense amount of pressure on him, and he's a man who could totally handle it. By the way, they played a clip of him with Aditi Kinkabwala on CBS Sports Network. That man looks unbelievable.
1: Yeah, well, he's...
0: He looks in incredible shape.
1: Hanging out at due process.
0: Holy hell. You think he's a peptide guy? I don't think he's maybe. I think he's all natural. I don't think he's a peptide guy.
1: Could be.
0: He's looking great. I mean, golly, how old is he? He's in the 60s
1: he's
0: now?
1: He's about my age, I think. He's maybe a little bit. Yes, younger than me, maybe a little
0: bit. Holy hell. You put a picture of that up, a still image of it. 63. God damn. Put a still image of that up of John Harp. Look at this guy. Look at him at 63. I mean, he is.
1: Is that peptide?
0: I don't know.
2: Look at those forearms.
0: I know. Testosterone, peptide, maybe. He's in the gym every morning. Yeah, whatever anti-aging clinic he's going to.
1: So here's the thing about these coaches right now. Everything has been wine and roses. Mm. It's all been great. Maybe not so much for Aaron Glenn because he's got a lot to prove. But for the new quarterback, the new coach, all the new guys around, everybody's excited. But now the pit is in their stomach. This is where you're going, okay, what do we got? They can't wait to see what it looks like under the real lights, even though it's only preseason. And they have a lot of young players that have jumped off the page, as they say, including David Bailey. I don't know how much he'll play. But they're going to want to see, you know, their new offensive tackle. They're going to want to see their, you know, their new centers. They're going to want to see all these guys and see how they react under – you know, the condition of, you know, an NFL game. And like when we were talking about last night, I was reading this morning that Rob Saleh said that Cam Ward was playing sped up. He's playing too fast. You know, and again, like he's learning another offense, just like Jackson is. And Cam Ward and Jackson are, you know, on parallel paths of expectations and pressure.
0: Yeah.
3: If we leave it a buck, we ass.
0: We ass.
1: Yeah.
0: Let's go to Pete. He's calling from Staten Island.
4: Yes, I just.
0: Nobody heard that because we had to dump it. But I go to Pete on Staten Island. He's arguing with somebody. And he's talking about, you're looking at the wrong date, the right date. And I think he said stupid F at the end of it. You stupid F. I mean, if that wasn't just perfect Staten Island right there. Like, we did a lot. Let's have a live look in at Staten Island Pete. Pete, what the hell's going on, man?
4: Pete. What's going on?
1: Yeah, who are you yelling at?
0: Yeah, we went to you and you were yelling at somebody. You said something about a date or a wrong date, and then you called him a stupid F.
2: Oh, I'm sorry. I didn't know I was on.
0: Yeah, I know. Clearly, I mean, so what? What's the problem here?
2: I was driving in the car when I called, and I got I went to work, and we started talking about something else. So I didn't realize.
0: Yeah. No. Who's the stupid F?
2: Me.
1: Oh, okay.
2: I made a mistake. Yeah, I made a mistake. I screwed up.
0: All right, very good. So what do you have to say here, Pete?
2: Okay, first, thank you for bringing up the Giants. The Giants are going to play well. I think they're going to make the playoffs. But what I originally called about is that bombing on the plane in 800.
0: Well, it wasn't.
2: If you listen to WABC that night, at night when it happened, right? I was listening to the Yankee game. They stopped the game. It wasn't on the radio. If you listen to those witnesses, then without a doubt, it was bombed.
0: Yeah,
2: they saw it come off the water. Listen to it. That's all I'm telling you.
0: We heard all that stuff. There was a whole thing about it. I know. It happened very close to where I grew up. There are people in my life that were actually outside at Belport Dock and saw it happen and also said that they saw something going up. It was not, there wasn't a bomb on the plane. That's not the conspiracy theory. However, you know, it has been debunked by the aircraft.
1: Well, the NTSB.
0: Yes, that's what I was looking for. Crash investigators. And they said that it can appear when, you know, the fuel tank explodes or whatever, that something is going up
1: when it's actually dripping down.
0: Yes, right. So
1: they said the center wing fuel tank was what exploded.
0: Yeah.
1: That was the official reason for the crash.
0: Yeah, and there are people out there that have dedicated months and years of their life to try to prove it was something else. There's also a theory that it was missile testing by us, and that's why it would be a cover-up. I am not going to go that far. I am going to trust that what the investigation found was true.
1: Yeah, they said, I'm just reading now just to remind myself of it, that the NTSB's witness material included 736 different witnesses. A significant subset described a streak, a flare, firework-like object, or rising light towards the plane. And the official reaction to that was that exactly what you just said.
0: Yeah.
1: That something leaking down could look like something that was going up.
0: Yeah. So I
1: don't know.
0: Just absolutely tragic.
1: The FBI interviewed more than 700 people.
0: That were witnesses who were outside. What was the date on that? I want to say it was late summer.
1: 98.
0: It was either late summer, early September.
1: July 17th, 1996.
0: Yeah, so there could have been fireworks that night. It was 96, not 93. Right, so 96. So it could have been fireworks, people outside watching, ended up seeing it. You're outside in July at night in the summer on Long Island.
1: They actually rebuilt the plane.
0: Yeah, in one of those
1: hangars.
0: Yeah, and it showed there was a big, you know, hole in the side.
1: Yes.
0: Where it exploded. And they were able to get, so we were talking about Pan Am 103, the terrorists would have preferred that it was blown up over water because it'd be a tougher crime scene to have reconstructed, but yet this was in the water and the reconstruction that they did was remarkable.
1: The other unfortunate aspect of Pan Am 103 was there were people on the ground in Lockerbie, Scotland who did get killed.
0: Yeah, I know.
1: From the flying debris.
0: Yeah, that was a big part of this as well in this series on Netflix, and how that town was just absolutely caught off guard and decimated, and how they came together. It's something, man. I'm actually a very, as tragic of a story as it is, you know, I'm very happy I learned a lot about it through watching this. And I highly recommend it.
1: Let's go to Guy in Morristown. Guy, what's happening?
4: Hey, Guy. Yeah, good morning. It's Guy from Morristown. How are you?
5: Hey, Guy, what's up, man?
4: May I ask you a question?
0: Yeah.
4: What day of the week is today?
0: Today is Friday. It's Feel Good Summer Friday.
4: Oh, it's Feel Good Friday.
0: Yeah.
4: Is that what you just said?
0: Yeah, it is, yeah.
4: Meanwhile, you effing guys are talking about bombs and planes and Lockerbie. I mean, come on, man.
0: Hey.
4: I mean, honest, you could be talking about Robbie. He wore a shirt yesterday. I mean, we could talk about that. We could talk about how sexy Al Dukes continues to be. We could talk about Boomer in his mid-60s. It looks like a friggin' penthouse Playgirl model.
0: Oh, wow.
4: We could look at Gio with his black t-shirt looking like a stud.
0: Yeah, well, listen, guy.
1: I mean, we have been talking about surprise penis.
0: Yeah, we did an hour on surprise penis that you probably missed.
4: Excuse me?
0: Surprise penis! Yeah, no, I'm pitching a show to Netflix called Surprise Penis.
4: You know what? And do you have guests for that? Do you like do like a? Is it like a blind taste test type of thing? I mean, how does that work?
0: Blind taste test? No, I hadn't thought about that, but I could work that in as well. Yeah, we're gonna have one like unsuspecting contestant, and then someone that. Is hired by the staff at Surprise Penis and maybe Netflix or HBO Max, and there's going to be someone who looks like a woman but still has a penis, and then we're going to surprise them with that penis at very, very random times. You know,
4: I think that's brilliant. Yeah. I think you should get some swag made up. You got to get this thing like copyrighted though before
0: I know.
4: Somebody. I mean, Carton is liable to steal that from you, like he steals everything else.
0: Oh, jeez, oh, my goodness! He's on a
4: well,
0: feel
4: I mean,
0: good Friday,
4: I listen, yeah. You got to just keep it real, no.
0: Well, anyway, so Surprise Penis. If you know anybody over there at CNBC who would like a piece of Surprise Penis, I'm willing to listen.
4: Can I pitch it on your behalf?
0: Yes, please. Yeah, no, I know you got know some TV execs. So, I mean, if someone steals this, so I've been talking about it so much, they're going to know that it came from this program, and they're going to have to reach out to me, and we're going to have a conversation. But
4: yeah, I understand.
0: Who really has the guts? Who has the guts, guy, in television these days to green light Surprise Penis? That's what
4: Greg,
0: I want to.
4: Greg Giannotti does. That's
0: right.
4: Does.
0: God damn it!
4: Well, listen, please. I mean, let's just get it together. Let's just get on some good. It's not raining. It's not Monday. The Yankees don't suck. I mean, yeah. There's all good things. That's feel good effing Friday. Okay.
0: Right. Yes, very good, guy. Thank you very much.
1: All
0: take
1: right,
0: care.
1: Speaking of Surprise Penis, let's go to Tracy in New Jersey. Tracy, what's happening?
6: Good morning, guys. How are you today?
0: Hey, Tracy.
1: What's going on?
6: You have me laughing so hard. I have to tell you, the Surprise Penis, it's not really a new thing. It happens to us girls all the time. You know, it happens. You're like, oh, my God, surprise. Oh, or oh, my God, surprise. Yeah.
1: So there's a good surprise and a bad surprise is what you're saying.
6: Yeah, it can be either way, and it's definitely a surprise either way. But
0: yeah.
6: if you need someone to go and look for the penis for you, I will definitely apply for the job.
0: I'm telling you, man.
1: Oh, my God, I got coffee all over my hands.
0: Callers can be the best. Callers can be the worst. They really, there's a full spectrum of them. Yeah, so I hadn't considered like surprise bigger little penis for a woman. It's more surprising a man with a penis on someone that the man thinks is a woman.
1: Oh, the women are just going through their own experiences.
0: Yeah, I know. Well, you know what? I've already, sometimes it's tough to follow up your first season with a good second season. Second season of Surprise Penis, I think, will be that.
1: It's like when you took that gas station boner pill,
0: yeah,
1: and you got locked up.
0: That was Surprise Fire Department.
1: There you go. Look at those guys that showed up.
0: Yeah, yep.
1: Male models.
0: Yeah, so, all right, first season of Surprise Penis will be a man being surprised that someone they thought was a woman has a penis. Second season will be, we'll find micro penis, we'll find gargantuan penis, and we will surprise the women with those.
1: Why don't you do it like the old dating game? Have three different sizes and let the gal pick.
0: You know, there's a show on UK TV, on like whatever England television network, that does exactly that.
1: Really?
0: Where they put these men.
1: Yeah.
0: They do it with women too, but they put these men up and then they just show them.
1: Waist down?
0: Yeah. Naked.
1: All right, so you don't.
0: And see, then they
1: you just don't see their face.
0: You don't see their face, and then they go and they ask them questions, and then all.
1: And what is it? Women shoulders down.
0: I forget.
7: They,
0: I think
7: basically
0: so.
7: For both sides, they slowly raise the bar, and like they have like three stages.
1: I think I've seen this.
0: Have you?
1: I've seen it. Yeah.
0: I watched one episode and was, I had a tough time with it. Yeah. Because when you have that much lighting on regular people, it's just, it's more human than you want to see. I mean, think about how bright it is when you're in, like, you guys did the NFL today.
1: Yes.
0: How bright it is.
1: Well, in here it's bright.
0: Yeah, but it's even brighter in those TV studios.
1: Yes.
0: And just think about people being fully naked in HD under those lights.
1: It's bad enough looking at those scrotch shorts yesterday.
0: So you know what I mean.
1: Yeah.
0: Let's go to Anthony up in Albany. What's going on, Anthony?
8: Hey, good morning, fellas. Hey. If you can hang on the phone, I got three real quick things. So the first is Boomer. He's talking about calling his own plays. Can you imagine Jack, the producer, calling his own plays on the field? How many delay of games there would be?
0: That's very funny. Yes. Anthony, very funny.
8: And everything he said about Pan Am, spot on. It's a must watch. I got to tell you, though, as a New York City cop at the time responded to 9/11, I was furious that so many years later that could happen. Mm. That really ticked me off. But it's still Good Friday, so let's end on a positive note. I've been waiting a very long time, holding on to this. The best bit you guys ever did was Boomer reading the 10 Crack Commandments. The best bit. The problem is you gave credit to Biggie Smalls, who did sing it, right? He rapped it. But their true credit goes to Tony Montana from Scarface.
0: Right.
1: Oh, yeah.
0: True.
8: That's who that. So keep up the good work, guys.
0: Well, all thanks, right, Andy. Appreciate you. That, man. Yeah. Very nice. That's like another great caller. You know, when they come along like that, you just
1: love
0: it.
1: Well, it's a feel-good Friday, man.
0: Never get high on your own supply.
1: It was a really feel-good Friday until you brought up the whole Pan Am thing. Let's face it.
0: I was giving a recommendation heading into the weekend that I thought people would love to watch, and I didn't realize it was going to drag people down. Listen, man.
1: Well, you went into TW Flight 800.
0: I did.
1: And you're talking about me doom-scrolling.
0: My intention was not to bog down a feel-good summer Friday.
1: Okay.
0: My intention was to say, hey, I actually found something I like that I think the audience and Boomer may like, but unfortunately the subject matter of this thing that I watched is dark, and I probably should have brought it up. I'll take hand-up accountability on this.
1: Okay.
0: I probably should have brought it up yesterday.
1: Yeah.
0: Probably should have brought it up yesterday. But I'll take responsibility. I mean,
1: especially if it was going to be a rainy weekend. It sounds like it's going to be a very nice weekend.
0: Yeah.
1: Be outside. I'm not going to be watching a movie.
0: You know, at some point.
1: I'll be watching football and baseball this weekend.
0: You know what I got on right now?
1: What do you got on right now?
0: Shinesty ball hammock pouch underwear.
1: Figured as much.
0: Yeah. And it feels like I'm wearing nothing, by the way, because it's not cotton underwear. It's not this stuff you walk around in the heat and it's sticking to your thighs and your scrote. This is micromodal. 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
11: 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We've got the Queensbound side of the RFK Bridge, the side of a crash blocking two lanes. As a result, delays spilling into the Bronx, the southbound side of the Bruckner. Data from the Hunts Point drawbridge on down. Also, the southbound side of the Deegan is snarled from 149th Street on down. Meanwhile, on the northbound side of the Deegan, delays into Van Cortlandt Park, that the results of emergency pothole repairs will have alternating lane closures until further notice. Also on the Belt Parkway, traffic is tied up from an earlier crash at Farmers Boulevard. That taking out one lane. Ossining Route 9A closed at Pleasantville Road. We've got a crash under investigation. You can go with Taconic Parkway instead. I'm Russ Meyer with TheInjuryLawyer.com. 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

0: It's on Friday on the Fan and CBS Sports Network. Jerry is here. He's got an update moment of the day for us. What's going on, Jerry?
1: Well, good morning. We're brought to you by Town Fair Tire. Nobody beats Town Fair Tire. Nobody. Will run through the sound from last night, and then we'll preview the NFL for the weekend. First, quickly get it out of the way, since it was a day game, but we didn't play this yet. This was the only run in the Yankee loss yesterday.
2: Here comes a 2-2 from Max Fried. Lefty winds and deals. Here's pitch. Fastball swing on, hit well to the gap in left center field. That's really hit a ton. Going back is Jones. Looking up, and it's gone.
1: Hey, now.
2: That ball was tagged.
1: Hey, now is right. Like, that was it. Dave Sims with the call here on the Fan. 1-0 was the final. Yankees do win the series, but they were denied the sweep. They lose 1-0 to the Mariners. Just a couple of quickies. Max Fried, he's, you know, five innings, gave up the home run. That was pretty much it, but still not great.
3: Just wasn't as... I guess as in rhythm as I wanted to be. The execution was good at times, but I felt
1: he's boring, isn't he?
4: Yeah, I know. You think if there's a closed door meeting between Max Fried and Gerrit Cole, if you put your ear up to the door, you hear oh, it's Fried and Gerrit. They're in there talking.
1: The two leaders of the team.
4: Yeah.
1: Well, here's a kid in George Lombard. He knows zero offense means zero wins.
5: Obviously, today didn't go the way we wanted it to. It was a tough game for us. I mean, Max did a good job just keeping us in that game, and unfortunately, we couldn't give him the run support he
1: needed. Yankees in Toronto tonight. Hopefully, we'll score some runs. Gerrit Cole, Shane Bieber, the starters on the Fan at 7 o'clock. You've got the Mets and the Nationals. This is a... pitching matchup will be Robert Stock and Andrew Alvarez. Big game in L.A. where the Brewers beat the Dodgers 5-4. Edwin Diaz gave up three runs in the ninth. Here was Diaz, who says his issue, too much of the plate.
6: My fastball command today was, I was throwing strike ball, you know, right in the middle. And every big league hitter can hit fastball right in the middle. You can throw 300 miles an hour and they will hit it. So I got to get better on that.
1: And not exactly a vote of confidence from his manager, Dave Roberts, when a reporter suggested maybe you don't use Diaz to try and save games at this moment. This was the reaction from Roberts.
7: Give me another option. I mean, I think that I can't just say change and low leverage. I have to have other options.
1: And he says the bullpen stinks right now, so Diaz is it. And right
8: wow,
1: now the Brewers,
8: most expensive team money could buy, are in trouble.
1: Well, they're not going to have the, as of now, they wouldn't be the number one seed. The Brewers would be.
8: Two, do they need
1: clear
8: to be the number one seed?
1: Well, I mean, I think you'd like to
8: be. The Knicks didn't have to be the number one seed. It's got to come together at the right time.
1: Who's this? The Mets?
8: The Dodgers.
1: The Dodgers, yes.
8: Yeah.
1: Okay. The Angels beat the Rangers 7-0. Jacob DeGrom left with an injury. Field of Dreams game. Pretty cool start to this, into the cornfields.
9: Schwarber with a shot out to the corn in right. Keisha back, and it's gone! What a way to open the ball game! Corn-fueled Schwarber bomb.
4: Yeah, I don't know. I understand this thing got a lot of hype the first time. I mean, it's kind of ridiculous. Like, imagine other sports doing this with their famous movies. What was that one? The original one with the...
1: playing an NFL game in a prison?
4: Yeah, right, Burt Reynolds, yeah.
1: The longest yard.
4: Yeah, longest yard. Like, the NFL's going to do the longest yard game and play some prisoners.
1: Right.
8: I actually think for the people that go to that game, it's got to be a pretty cool experience.
4: The NBA is going to do have Whoopi Goldberg coach a game.
1: Ghost? Not
4: no,
1: Ghost.
4: Eddie.
1: What was it? Eddie.
8: what was the movie that Billy Crystal was in? The basketball movie?
1: Billy Crystal?
4: Oh, yeah. My Little Giant.
8: Yeah.

0: My big giant. My giant friend.
1: George Murison.
0: My giant. Mm.
1: George
0: my Muir, giant.
1: Is it George Murison?
0: Which is George Murison, yes. Yeah, okay. Yeah, you do that one.
1: Look at that. That's a pretty cool look, I think.
2: I happen to agree with you. I kind of agree with both of you. At this point, it seems like it's old.
1: No, but I kind
2: of
1: like it.
2: I think if you're a fan of the team, it's still a pretty cool place to go see.
1: You get a chance to go there, go see that, experience that. What's wrong with that?
2: They do youth tournaments there now, too, which seems really
1: cool. Which is great, too.
2: Yes, I totally agree.
0: It's just the movies also. If you really think about the movie, how ridiculous it is.
2: Like, right, you'd lock him up.
0: Right, like these dead guys are coming out of the corn because someone was whispering them to build a field. What are we doing?
1: It's a movie.
0: I understand. Exactly. It's a movie, but somehow we've turned this into real life. I mean, it's like Comic-Con meets pro sports. It's weird.
3: True story.
2: Jets Bucks tonight. So what do you think about the Jets? How about John Gruden on Barstool?
4: Any hope for the Jets?
5: Yes, there is.
4: Okay. Yeah. Give it to us.
5: The
4: positive
5: hope is,
4: Jets talk.
5: All these people that criticize Aaron Glenn, no way. He's doing the same thing out there that Dan Campbell did with the Lions.
2: So what does he like exactly?
5: You got to restore the roar before you can kick the dough down. I know Geno Smith makes people roll their eyes, but 2 years ago he's in the Pro Bowl. They're going to be competitive. They brought in DeMario Davis at linebacker, Minka Fitzpatrick. They brought in some guys now that have that mental toughness we're talking about.
0: Nothing. I can't. It's nothing. Going on vacation next week. Going to keep some of the things in my head. That's all.
2: Fair enough. Meantime, the Giants play the Vikings, your Vikings, tomorrow. Here is John Harbaugh, very excited to have Malik Nabers back on the field.
6: Players were excited when we talked about it in the meeting this morning. They were excited. They were giving him a hard time at practice, you know. But everybody was happy that he was out there because it's a big step. It's a big step to get into team drills, you know. So for him to do that was a milestone, I would say, for our team.
2: I do believe he broke the nose of their wide receivers coach or their running back coach. I forget one of them when he wiped his arm over it to get free. He was defending him right into his face. Took stitches right on the field. Here was Jackson Dart. He's pumped up, not for the coach getting his nose broken, but for having Nabers back.
7: Great to have him back out there. Said this before, he has a certain presence about him anytime he touches the field. And I think the big thing today was also you just saw how excited he was himself.
2: And so they will get started, not Malik Nabers, but the Giants will get started with the Vikings tomorrow. In Dallas, you had the extension for Quinnen Williams. Here was Jerry Jones. He was asked about the way they were able to get this done and keep him around for the next 5 years, and it all goes back to the trade he made a year ago, sending Michael Parsons to Green Bay.
8: It's like going to Las Vegas with some extra money in your pocket, or going out there with the baby's new pair of shoes and formula money in your pocket. You can't be as good a crap shooter as you are when you've got the baby's new pair of shoes going out there with it.
0: What?
2: It's tremendous.
0: It's like going out to Vegas with a whore.
2: No, it's not what he said.
0: It's a brand new whore.
2: No.
0: It's not one of them ones that's been traipsing around for years and years. Might be your first night being a whore.
1: No. Well, he ended up getting two defensive tackles for a pass rusher.
2: Baby's new shoes.
1: And got a couple draft picks,
2: yes,
1: right?
2: Yes, he did. Yeah. So they turned that into a lot, and they should be a much better defensive team, I guess.
9: Good morning.
2: Yes, good morning, Jerry.
0: Next thing you know, you're sprinkling some dust on her boobies.
2: Is that wrong?
0: Whore. Anyway. Quinnen Williams.
2: Speaking of former Jets, Leonard Williams is on Seattle. He's a Super Bowl champion. He said this week, I don't know if anybody wrote about it, he was contemplating retirement because the losing was getting to him with the Jets right before he got traded to Seattle. And here he is now, a Super Bowl champion.
1: Well, he got traded to the Giants first.
2: Oh, that's right. And then he went to Seattle from there. Yeah. Well, he said the losing was killing him. Yes, exactly right. And the Seahawks are signing cornerback Terrion Arnold, who we know has had his issues off the field. Not official yet, but that does look to be the case coming up sometime later, maybe even as soon as today. All right, moment of the day. It's lengthy, but it's because it involves three specific phone calls with three different versions of what you guys are calling surprise penis. And it found its way through these three specifically.
1: Shane, what's happening?
10: I have a quick story. I was driving around downtown on Varick Street late night one night, passed by a club. I was stopped at a red light, and I seen this hot chick, and I was like, you know, looking at her. And she pulled up her skirt and waved around her ding-dong at me.
0: Surprise, penis! Gotcha! What's going on, Michael?
9: Boomer, dude. So I work at a machine shop, right?
1: Yep.
9: You know, we take number twos. We can't just go home because we feel comfortable. We got to do what we got to do. So when you complain, come on, man. Be a man. Just take a number two where you got to do it.
1: I am not breaking tradition. I'm not.
9: Do you think World War II, the GIs, they wanted to go home and take a poop? In the foxhole, dude. Like,
1: I know. Did you know my dad was in one of those foxholes for 16 months?
9: That's freaking awesome.
1: Yeah, so I understand that. I'm sorry if it bothers you, Michael, but the thing is, it's not that. I just don't want to sit on anything that somebody else has been sitting on.
0: Surprise, penis!
1: Carrie in Middle Island. Carrie, what's happening?
11: Yeah, I wanted to talk to you about the surprise penis. Unfortunately, my surprise was a small surprise.
1: Oh, boy.
11: I was dating a guy. I thought he was hot, Spanish, 6-something, 2-something. First time, I was shocked. He was hung like a thumb, wearing his condoms baggy style.
0: Oh, my God, Carrie. Oh, my God. Jesus.
11: That's why you didn't believe me.
0: Carrie, so you're telling me when he was aroused, it was that small?
11: Yes. He wore condoms like a baggy style, and it was the smallest version. I thought I was shocked, and then I found out from other people, yeah, that's exactly it. So he knew how to work his mouth.
0: Wow.
11: Because he didn't have a penis.
0: I'll use...
2: Moment of the day, guys.
12: Can I put into a company computer dating sites for men with small penises?
13: Yes, please do.
0: Yes, please do. Oh, my God.
13: I may stand up for the men here. We get surprised sometimes, too.
0: Surprise, Fupa!
13: Men also don't know when they're venturing out for the first time what's going on down there. I'm just saying. As much as women go, oh, surprise. Yeah, surprise us, too, sometimes.
0: Surprise meat curtains!
1: Oh, God. Yay.
2: Go away, Jay. Enjoy your week.
0: I honestly think of all those things, my favorite part of that moment of the day is when she goes, hi, I'm calling about the surprise penis.
2: Yep.
0: Well, hello, yes. You've come to the right program.
2: It's normal.
0: Yeah.
11: Yeah, yes. I wanted to talk to you about the surprise penis.
0: Yes, okay, right.
1: We're here.
0: Indeed, yeah, we're here for you. Yep.
1: Yeah.
0: All right. 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
17: 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We are looking at the New Jersey Turnpike southbound eastern spur by the Vince Lombardi service area. That is where we have a crash taking out the right lane. You can go with the western spur if you want to avoid that. Coming from New Jersey into New York, we have got only about 10 minutes for the upper and lower levels of the GWB. The inbound side of the Lincoln, no delays. The Holland Tunnel is under 5 minutes. Looking at the drive in Queens, we are tied up on the Bell Parkway from the Van Wyck on out towards around Springfield Boulevard. That the result of an earlier accident. 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
2: 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And it's the first and only pad with this pH proactive system that helps optimize the pad's pH. 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Check out Kotex.com for more details on the all-new Kotex, completely redesigned to meet your needs. 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

0: time.
1: Party Boomer and Geo, a feel-good summer Friday. Finish up with some calls, 888-808-1019, before we hand it over to Evan, Tiki, and Sean. They'll continue the feel-good Friday, and we will launch ourselves into the weekend. Let's go to Wally in Oceanport, New Jersey. What's going on, Wally?
2: Hey, what's going on, Geo?
1: Hey.
2: Funny show you have going on this morning. I have a question for Boomer, though. Just to follow up from the other day, I just want to, like, congratulate him for getting into the Radio Hall of Fame, you know, and entertaining, like, millions for, you know, 20 years. But has he reached out to Craig and invited him to the big party that's going to happen in Chicago?
3: Oh, he knows he's invited. I have to reach out to him. He knows. I've said it here 1,000 times, and we talked about Al doing the induction kind of speech and voiceover, and I'd love to have Craig there. So he knows he's invited, and Chris Olivero, I'm sure, told him that he's invited as well.
2: Oh, okay.
3: Do I have to do something special? Do I have to send him, like, flowers or something?
2: He made a point of it. He made a point of it the other day.
3: What, like, kind of point? He's just mad that he didn't get the chance to do the voiceover. He's mad that Al got the chance to do that.
2: Hey, listen, does Al get out to due process with you?
3: Yeah.
2: When you're down in Monmouth County?
3: Yeah, he does. Yeah, he doesn't play golf. Okay. He likes watching us. He's a voyeur.
2: Okay. Well, right. I didn't know, like, if he's doing the Garmani thing and the due process, and, you know, but, and good for Al that he's going to, you know, induct you into the ceremony and all that stuff.
3: Yeah, it's great. And by the way, Al does get involved with us when we go down there.
4: Well, not this past time.
1: That was a whole bone of contention, if you don't remember.
5: Well, Garmani, I'm in the mix.
3: Yeah, he's in the mix for Garmani, 100%.
1: Yeah, but the due process in June, Al did not come with us down there.
3: Well, that was a late kind of remote that we had to throw together quickly just simply because the Knicks were on.
1: Yeah, right. They played the night before.
3: Right, we needed to be on because normally we would have taken that day off.
1: Yeah, we did the year before, yes.
3: Yes.
1: Yep. But I remember Al going,
3: Al had to come in here and do the pregame show with Jerry.
5: Yeah, but I wanted to do it from there because it's close to my house.
1: And he's like, I go to your golf tournament that's 1,000,000 miles away in Nassau County on Long Island, but I can't go to the one that's 5 minutes from my house. I mean, he had a decent point.
3: Did I bring you a bag from the golf tournament?
5: Yes, you did. Very nice.
3: Do I feed you at the golf tournament in Long Island?
5: Mm-hmm.
3: Do you get treated like with the ultimate respect?
5: Yeah, I park right in front.
3: Right. Shut the F up.
5: I love parking my beat up car next to all the, like, fancy cars at the golf course.
3: The Lambos, so the Ferraris, yeah, so the Mercedes. Great. Yeah, you're good.
1: And due
3: the
1: process. The
3: F-150 Raptors.
1: The due process really does have that, too.
3: Like, oh,
1: that,
3: yeah.
1: Around that circle. Have you been there, Al, yet?
5: No.
1: Oh, yeah, they make sure they put the nicest cars right around the front circle,
3: which
1: there.
3: Is every car that every, you know, member owns.
5: Yeah, the other one, at Boomer's Golf Tournament in Long Island, I park so early in the morning, so I'm the only car. And then when I come out, all these fancy cars are around me.
1: Bodyguards around the cars.
3: Hey.
1: Yep. That's great.
3: Making the economy move, Al.
1: By the way, do you have the date on his golf tournament this year?
5: I do not.
1: Okay. We got to make sure Al gets it.
3: I'll make sure you get it, Al.
1: Now, does he have to go this
3: year?
1: Yes. Why is that?
3: Because, you know, he's the producer of the show, and that is a planned remote.
1: Okay.
3: We are working on another very special remote, but I do not want to announce it until I know that it's confirmed, but we are considering another very special remote.
5: Where is it?
3: Don't you worry about
5: location,
3: where it is.
5: Like, not the name of the place, like Long Island, New Jersey.
3: New York City.
5: New York City, okay.
1: You're okay with that?
5: Better than Long Island.
3: He just hates Long Island. I mean, like, we go to Jersey all the time.
1: Yeah, but we bitch about
3: it. I know it smells and you guys have crappy bridges, but at the end of the day, I mean, we go down there. We like it down there.
1: Yeah, I can totally understand what they're talking about, though. I mean, you know it.
3: I know, too. Yeah, I get it.
1: I mean, we deal with it the other way.
3: We ask him twice a year to do it.
1: I mean, it's not like he hates Long Island. He hates having to go to Long Island. It's a different thing. I mean, there's places in New Jersey that I absolutely love. Enjoyed ourselves on Big Head's boat. You know, went to that restaurant.
3: Red Bank is great.
1: Caught some fish.
3: Colts Neck is great.

0: Yeah. You know, that's the highfalutin part of Jersey.
1: Yeah, it's awesome.
0: I mean, it is.
1: So it's just
0: go over to play at Canoebrook.
1: Yeah.
0: Hollywood.
1: Mm-hmm.
0: Deal.
1: It's just the trip back that can be
0: for us, the trip back is tough.
1: Yeah, upwards of three.
0: The trip down there is not that bad getting out of the city at that time of day, which is not too bad.
1: I will say for them, both trips are bad. But I do think once this project is done with the LIE and the walls they're putting up, things are going to get much, much better because they're adding lanes.
0: You know, but where
1: it's close.
0: But where 195 meets 495.
1: Yeah, I know that, but that's right where they're
0: every
1: doing.
0: Every truck coming off the Throgs Neck Bridge.
1: But that's why they expanded
0: Holy
1: that.
0: God.
1: Yeah, but that's why they expanded it. They added an extra lane.
0: Yeah, but why don't they just elevate just a truck-only lane out to Suffolk County? Because that's where they're all going.
1: That seems like a much larger project.
0: That's the last thing we need.
1: Is another large project.
0: Yes.
1: Yeah, and I actually think it's going to be pretty good. And I'm doing this every single day, as you know. I think it's going to be much better. I think we're going to start flying through there. Right through.
0: Start flying through there. Yeah, good luck.
1: Well, at my time, yeah.
0: Yeah, yeah. I mean, in the morning, yes, I guess. But also,
1: no, I'm talking on the way home.
0: Yeah, well,
1: from here.
0: Well, we'll be missing the Trump thing, so.
1: When does that happen?
0: That's supposedly happening at 3 o'clock. I think he's leaving. I think Andrews Air Force Base, I would think that he would be leaving probably somewhere around noon to 1 o'clock.
1: You know, what's interesting, when he was at the Ryder Cup, no one had any cell service. Isn't that incredible?
0: Gotta shut it down, baby.
1: It's just like how that can happen.
0: Right. Do you remember what the Mossad did with their beepers and cell phones?
1: Oh, yeah.
0: Yeah, well.
1: I know. I just find it, I'm not saying that they shouldn't do it. I just find it fascinating how that, you know, there's someone who can just be like, boop, off. Done.
0: Yeah. Do you think, I wonder where they're going to put Air Force One or if he's coming up in helicopters? The Marine Ones or Air Force One? If it's Air Force One, does he go to Farmingdale?
1: Yeah, I guess. I mean, it could, you're getting a police escort, so I mean, it could be LaGuardia or JFK even, right?
0: Yeah.
1: I mean, it's not going to be like he's dealing with a ton of traffic.
0: Yeah, but if you want to get close, I'm assuming that, I'm wondering if the runway is long enough at Farmingdale to handle Air Force One.
1: It probably is. It's got to be. There's private jets.
0: Or maybe he's coming up in the Marine copters. Maybe that's what he's doing.
1: From D.C.?
0: Yeah, I remember I was over at Trump Bedminster because he's going there this weekend. Must have a member guest or something. Or maybe it's the club championship that he's going to win at every different level.
1: Yeah.
0: But, they were landing the Marine copters over there at Bedminster.
1: Nice.
0: That's pretty cool to watch.
1: Yeah, it's a cool thing to watch for sure. All right, Sports Minute. We'll hand it over to Evan, Tiki, and Sean right after this.
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3: The Raiders rookie quarterback Fernando Mendoza looked spectacular in his preseason debut last night. 10 for 17, 97 yards, and a touchdown. Mendoza led the offense with precision. But Kirk Cousins, on the other side, in the midst of what may end up being a quarterback battle in 2026, was also electric. 5 for 6, 50 yards, and a score. I'm Drake Toll.
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0: That would not be good.
1: Thanks to Robbie, Al, Jerry, Kaplan, Izzo, everybody at CBS Sports Network. Have a great weekend. You got Evan, Tiki, and Sean coming up next. Carton Show with C-Mac at 2 p.m. It's a feel-good summer Friday. Have a great one. Have a great summer weekend. And we'll see you on Monday.
0: Yeah, enjoy the football games, man. Jets, Giants play this weekend. We'll be here Monday morning to talk all about it.

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1: Stegos.
2: You could be dead in 8 months. Then why would I have saved all that money for retirement? 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
3: Exactly. Go do something.
2: Well, I would have a hell of an 8 months. Live, damn it. 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
3: You should.
2: I'm not making any mortgage payments on this damn thing. Come take it away from me. By the time you get me to court, I'll be dead. You'll have to pry it out of my cold, dead hands.
3: My God, did this get depressing?
2: Yeah.
3: Good Lord.
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3: It's another summer Friday, and one with a little bit of a different feel as football is here on Evan and Tiki with Sean Morash.
5: Finally.
3: Finally, Tiki.
5: Finally.
3: Finally. The parking lots of MetLife are a couple hours away of smelling like charcoal and poured out beer and uncleaned porta potties. Give me my football, Tiki Barber. Hello, how are you?
5: I'm doing good. I'm excited for the football season to finally be underway. Got some football last night as well. It's a couple young quarterbacks not looking bad. So we'll see what happens with our team's quarterbacks. We know that Geno Smith is going to play for the New York Jets. Aaron Glenn acknowledged that a couple days ago. So that'll be great. I actually don't know if how much Jackson Dart is going to play.
3: Yeah.
5: I'm assuming he is because we haven't heard yet. But it's his second year. It's a new system. As many reps as you can get is probably beneficial. But I'm just excited to see them perform after all of the expectation that we've been talking about. I'm talking about the Giants.
3: Yeah.
5: This offseason with the new head coaching staff and all the little pieces that have now started to hopefully come together.
3: Yeah, and look, there's two phases of opening day, right? Clearly, there is going to be that buildup when we get to that first football Friday and we see the two other NFL games get played, and we're all going to be excited about like the John Harbaugh era finally starting. But this is sort of the John Harbaugh era finally starting.
5: That's right.
3: At least to see, you know, what this team looks like, the depth of the New York Giants, and we're going to do plenty of Jets as well in terms of, you know, Aaron Glenn, change man, change mentality, and everything that comes with it. So let's just get into both of these teams. And don't worry, we'll hit on the Yankees a little bit, but how much more complaining about Jazz Chisholm can be done for a 63rd consecutive day here. But on that football front, let's start Giants with what you just said as far as Jackson Dart. And I want to get into two specific players, one from the Jets, one from the Giants, that I cannot wait to watch over the course of the next 2 days. But John Harbaugh kind of left it open-ended yesterday in terms of whether Jackson Dart will play or not, with a tinge towards he's playing.
5: Mm-hmm.
3: And I would just say this, Tiki. I believe that playing Jackson Dart makes sense, but only if you're also playing Andrew Thomas and Jermaine Illuminor. Can I just add that caveat here? Because
5: right.
3: As much as we are foaming out the mouth to watch the New York Giants, who seemingly have been prepared to play a real football game with how hard a training camp John Harbaugh has run, you cannot expose your quarterback to go up there against pass rushers on the other team, especially a Brian Flores-led team, that are looking to make a name for themselves, and a quarterback that we're already trying to ingrain in protecting himself while not giving him his two franchise tackles.
5: Yeah, agreed. Now, if you're going to play, you got to play everything together.
3: Yeah, exactly.
5: And so I don't think that we've had much news about injuries that would be prohibiting any of these young players. John Harbaugh will have his production meeting at about 1 o'clock.
3: Look at your production line.
5: I should be in it, but yeah. I'm not. Because I'm doing our radio show, but John Schmelk will send me over the details, who I do the pre and post with. We'll be on at noon tomorrow and obviously immediately after for the Giants post game as well. So we'll get some idea of what's going to happen probably before our show is over regarding who's going to play or not or injuries. But I think you're right. If you're going to play Jackson Dart, make it a full dress rehearsal.
3: That's it.
5: Don't make it just go out there and get your feet wet type of thing. Play 10 plays, maybe be in harm's way, and then take him off the field. Just give him a real dress rehearsal in game one against the preseason game one against the Minnesota Vikings. That's what I want to see.
3: Yeah.
5: I want to see how he looks, feels, operates in a new Matt Nagy system. And you can tell competency, right? You could see it last night, just for instance, with Fernando Mendoza. And with the Las Vegas Raiders, he looked like he was in command.
3: Yeah, he struggled versus pressure, but for the most part, navigated fine.
5: Oh, otherwise, he looked like a competent NFL quarterback.
3: Yeah.
5: And by the way, that's all you want.
3: That's all you want.
5: That's all you want to see. You don't want to see huge plays. Maybe it helps, but you just want to see competency.

0: But I also don't want to see what happened with Snap, one of the Bengals last night, right, which is Joe Burrow gets, you know, drops back and immediately gets clobbered. I mean, good luck. Yeah, you get, as if the Bengals couldn't have used Francis Maui Noah. They needed the trade for Dexter Lawrence.
1: Right.
0: He gets absolutely smacked. That would, you know, look, quarterbacks are going to get hit. But I just don't want to be an open season if you're trying to, like, be precautious with Andrew Thomas or with Illuminor. Now, as far as a guy from each team, and I'd like to get everybody's thoughts on this, 888-808-1019, what you're most excited to see here this weekend between the Jets and Giants. Let's start with the Jets, number one, since they do play tonight. You and I have kind of waved the flag and planted it for Cade Klubnik a little bit here because of what, you know, his college pedigree was. Hasn't had the best camp. I'm assuming we're going to see a lot of Cade Klubnik tonight versus the Tampa Bay Buccaneers.
2: I think so, even though Geno is likely to start the game.
0: Yeah, absolutely. And I know that the sexier talk topic will be, hey, is Geno Smith going to throw an interception tonight? You know, whether it's a series, two series, does he come out and just kind of, you know, play competent football? And that will excite people more. But the truth is, it may be far more important how Cade Klubnik looks, just from this point that you can't deny. The Jets didn't add a veteran backup quarterback. And this depth chart has Cade Klubnik listed as quarterback two.
2: Yeah.
0: It's hard enough for normal quarterbacks to stay healthy. Now picture a quarterback that if he does get in the craps there and is throwing interceptions, this is going to have to be your pivot point. And in the 1% to 2% chance that Cade Klubnik is one of these guys that emerges from the mid rounds that, you know, Russell Wilson,
2: right,
0: Dak Prescott, I know these are pipe dreams. What made those guys kind of click and what made everything work in terms of belief in those guys was their first preseason.
2: Yeah.
0: Those guys stamped their like legacy with their fan bases by flashing in that first preseason.
2: They won the job.
0: Yeah, it made you walk away each of those preseason games going, why was that guy drafted in the third round? Similar, by the way, to how the Steelers looked last night with Drew Allar.
2: Right.
0: Who, remember, was one of these quarterbacks a year ago that we were talking about being a first-round pick. Obviously, gets hurt that crappy year at Penn State. And yada, yada, yada. He gets drafted late. Suddenly, he shines at the Steelers. And Pittsburgh fans are waking up this morning going, did we find a Dak Prescott? So all I'm saying is,
2: that's interesting.
0: Look, you watch that, and you watch Cade Klubnik tonight, and you go, he's got to, at a minimum, kind of have some Drew Allar in him for me to believe that we didn't make a mistake at the quarterback position.
2: But Drew Allar was, I think we knew Drew Allar was going to be this because he was a first round
0: talent. Remember,
2: he just got injured.
0: And 2 years ago, consideration that he might come out as the hometown Browns kid way early.
2: That's right.
0: And he could have been a first round.
2: That's right. And now, poor Pittsburgh fans got to sit and watch Aaron Rodgers hopefully be good.
0: Yeah.
2: Otherwise, well, at least they have their answer.
0: Yeah.
2: Well, from at least they think they have their answer from the first preseason game. But I think when I look at the Jets, it's obvious who needs to shine, and that's David Bailey. Mm. David Bailey was the first edge rusher taken. He's going to be an elite player, at least according to what we've seen so far in the preseason. And more importantly, what he does and how he affects this Jet defense, now with Aaron Glenn being the head coach slash and defensive coordinator, they need him. We had a caller 2 days ago say, can David Bailey be the savior of Aaron Glenn? And I don't want to look at it that way because that's putting way too much pressure on a rookie and it's putting way too much emphasis on the challenges of Aaron Glenn's job too early in the season. And this is not even the season. This is a preseason. But David Bailey needs to look like what David Bailey was drafted as, which is an elite pass rusher who's going to change the game for every single opponent that this Jets team faces. So for me, that's the one that's got to stand out. And he's a rookie. You have no idea what he's going to look like against real competition. But David Bailey is who I'm keeping my eye on.
0: And somebody that, look, when you have a top three pick in an NFL draft, having that guy not be almost an immediate success. When you think of like the Lions drafting Aiden Hutchinson that high.
2: Well, think about Micah Parsons.
0: Micah Parsons,
2: when he came in right away, you knew.
0: Yeah, you knew. And Evan said something immediately after the draft that we were caught up in draft euphoria in the Knicks that I went back and listened to. I'm not going to pull the Evan play the audio, but I just wanted to make sure I had you and I's read right, which was, Evan, stop it. That's not fair. But both you and I were in lockstep, which was, for better or worse, David Bailey is going to be compared right in front of our eyes to Arvell Reese.
2: Yes.
0: Because the Jets passed on Arvell Reese in favor of David Bailey. And the more I think about it, and the more you read the press clippings of Arvell Reese here, who obviously, and we'll get to the Giants in just a second, all eyes are going to be on him. it is unfortunate in a two-team town that if Arvel Reese is this like shining stud and everything you read about him is what's made out to be, it's just going to add more internal pressure in this city on David Bailey. So David Bailey gets first crack before Arvel Reese
2: right,
0: does.
2: Right.
0: Go Flash tonight. Yeah. I think you're absolutely right.
2: Right. It's to me, he can be a difference maker. And again, there's certain positions you look at. Quarterback is obviously the primary one. Tackle is equally important, but it's not as sexy. But if you're going to look at a sexy position on the defensive side of the ball, it's edge rusher.
0: Because
2: you can see how they impact the game. Certain positions, sometimes a tackle, an offensive tackle, for instance, they can have an unbelievable game. Their name never gets said, and you don't know.
0: True.
2: You know if an edge rusher is impacting a game.
0: Yeah, and if he's getting shut down. Right.
2: You feel his presence, and to me, I want to see that for the Jets' sake, because if they passed on Arvel Reese, and Arvel Reese turns into this, what did I see him described as the other day because of how he looks, like his body type? And
0: a cyborg?
2: Yeah, exactly. Yeah. That's what it was, a cyborg. If Arvel Reese becomes a cyborg and he's awesome, whatever the Giants use him for, and David Bailey is just kind of average, the Jets are going to get crushed for it.
0: They're going to get crushed for
2: it. And it's not fair because you make a decision based on college tape and what your needs are, specific needs are for a team, and you take a guy because you think he's going to turn out to be what he is. But if he pales to Arvel Reese, then the Jets are going to get crushed for it.
0: They are.
2: So I want to see him actually get off to a great start.
0: Yeah, I like David Bailey, the player. I like the pick. I think he will be, but you're right. You don't want to get him shut down. Now, as far as the Giants, we'll take the field Saturday. And what an amazing 2 days. You sat there through the whole World Cup, and there's been a couple concerts of late. You're getting back-to-back football games this weekend and East Rutherford. So the Giants will take the field in, about 27 hours over at MetLife Stadium
2: here.
0: It's
2: still baffling to me
0: how they're doing the changeover like that.
2: They can't do the end zone, right?
0: I'm assuming you're getting blank end zones. Yes. Maybe you get like the diagonal lines, old school, like it's Leatherheads. I just think with the turnover and the new turf planted, I would be stunned if we're doing different end zones. But look, well, I guess we'll see. It's probably small potatoes. Of course, we know in the regular season will be there. But yeah, it's a busy 2 days. So with the Giants, we all know I do more than enough Giant content between multiple podcasts and here, and I've talked enough about this game. But Tiki, I'm nerding out a little bit, and I'm just going to say I'm that guy. I'm getting sucked in. I scoffed at this when it happened. For me, the player to watch is Odell Beckham Jr. it just is
2: really?
0: Because... Hear me out.
2: I wonder how much he's even going to play.
0: Well, this is what's
2: interesting. Because we saw the first depth chart, and he's like buried on it.
0: He's buried on it, and he's clearly on the bubble to make the roster, and he's not being handed a job. So I'm assuming you're going to see more than a series from Odell tomorrow versus second team corners. And just hear me out, because Joe Beningo is famous on this station for saying that preseason football is a lot like non-alcoholic beer. You know, you get one served to you, start drinking a little bit, and you go, this is really just in the same thing. And I've always laughed at that, and I understand what he's saying, because the games don't count, and you're seeing backups cycled in. But what I have always compared the preseason to, and I think with Odell Beckham Jr., it's going to ring true more than ever, is if you love sports and you love television, think of preseason football not as a football game, but as a reality TV show.
2: Huh.
0: You're watching a bunch of men fight for their livelihoods and their careers. And that is the way I mentally approach preseason football. Of course, I put on my jersey. I get excited. It's the Giants, but it's not the Giants. It's the Jets, but it's not the Jets. I think that rings true with Odell Beckham Jr. more than ever before. Because it's one thing to watch preseason football through the prism of which I do, which is it's a reality TV show. It's another when you know the cast. It's another when it's not just the sixth-round pick or the undrafted rookie or the backup that was with another team that signed. It's another when it is a guy that you adored that got shown the door, rightfully or not, and is back basically a decade later, and is going to be fighting to keep his NFL career alive in the place it started. And it makes me kind of get the feels inside. I get the butterflies.
2: You're giddy about it because it's a not a redemption story, because that just sounds...
0: How does this story finish for Odell here?
2: Yeah, it's you're curious about how it ends.
0: Yeah.
2: Because this is likely his last stop. He did not play. He was not in the NFL in 2025. Was not on the team. So his last action was three games in 2024, I think.
0: Yeah,
2: maybe
0: the
2: four.
0: Ravens?
2: Yeah, maybe. No, or maybe it was Miami. I can't even...
0: I lost track on which year was which.
2: It doesn't even matter. But my point is, this is likely his last opportunity to be an NFL player. And if it happened and he was good... for this team, for the team that drafted him, that everybody fell in love with, it would be an interesting story. I will give you that. I don't know how impactful if he does make the team, how impactful he's going to be over a 17-game season. We've talked about it, how I think he's valuable for that room because of his leadership qualities and the aura, I guess the best way to put it,
1: aura
2: that's around him because of his name and what he did when he was a young player in this league, all the record-setting seasons, early start of his career that he had. So I think that's one thing, but not specifically anyone else. But that room is what I'm looking at in this preseason
1: wide receiver room,
2: because there are some real question marks about the Giants. We're optimistic about them, mm-hmm. but there's some real question marks about them. In particular, who's starting at cornerback?
1: Yep.
2: Who's going to acquit themselves well in the preseason or in the rest of training camp and shine? Nobody's done that yet, right? At the cornerback position. And who the hell is Jackson Dart throwing the football to? Because that's the other. It's not as blatant. But Malik Nabers isn't fully healthy. I know people keep giving him this clean bill of health. He looks really good. But when I watch him, I see a little hitch. I'm scared to stop and slow down because I'm feeling a little bit of discomfort and or pain. And, yeah, I look good, but I'm going three-quarter speed. So I'm not completely sold on Malik Nabers being ready for week one, even though everybody keeps saying it. And I'm like, maybe because I played and I remember those injuries where you're just kind of like, I can see the tentativeness and some of his movement. Now, he looks fine, but I can see the tentativeness, right? I don't know what Darius Slayton's going to be. I honestly have no idea. I hope he rebounds and doesn't lead the league and drop passes percentage-wise. Calvin Austin's here, free agent. It's his first time in the system. He's in New York. It's a different name. Malachi Fields, love the dude because he went to UVA before he went to Notre Dame for a year, but he's a rookie. So what are we talking about?
0: Darnell Mooney.
2: Exactly. The wide receiver room is where all of my interest is. Are you catching balls? Are you fighting for extra year? All those things. That's what is most compelling and interesting to me, because we put so much emphasis on Jackson Dart, he's got to take that next step. But he needs help to take that step, in particular with his wide receiver room.
0: There's no question. I can't deny that. And how this room shakes up is fascinating. The unofficial depth chart came out and had also Braxton Berrios listed as punt returner one. So for that to happen and him to remain a starter, it would also mean he's likely taking a wide receiver spot as well. So that kind of makes the room fascinating.
2: Has to be.
0: But yeah, I think you nailed it, Tiki. So, I mean, I give you one guy from that room, which is Odell, and I bet you those Odell jerseys are going to be, you know, in the thousands in those stands tomorrow. And overall, the wide receiver room is just something where, you know, somebody's going to have to shake out and make a play. And we've seen that probably more so than any position in Giants preseason history past, where you kind of end up falling in love with a wide receiver. Right. The Victor Cruz one is obviously very famous, and they've had others along their way. I'm forgetting this one guy, Corey something, that basically stuck for like a year. It was terrible. Bo Collins last year shined and made the team. It always comes back to those.
2: David Patton back in my era.
0: David Patton, yes. Those wide receivers that make the plays in the preseason. And then, of course, look, it goes without saying for both of these teams, what starters do play, and when they do play, it still comes back to health. I think for the most part, while Sadiq has been banged up on the Jets side and Drew Phillips has been banged up on the Giants side, obviously two starters for this team, both of these teams have avoided the serious injury where other teams in the NFL haven't been so fortunate yet.
2: Right.
0: I would hate to see this weekend kind of soured by an injury where we all have to sit here on Monday and turn on the microphones and go, should we have been playing the starters in the preseason? Right. I don't want that to be the narrative.
2: Yeah, I can't.
0: No, my point is, that's why we're not even bringing this up. I'm bringing it up to say we're not bringing that up, because that goes without saying.
2: Right, I can't even go there.
0: But that is this other stuff in terms of like what to look out for in the preseason. So don't bother calling going, clean bill of health, obviously. No kidding. 888-808-1019. You guys have been great. You've already lit up the phones. It's preseason football weekend, MetLife Stadium. What do we got? 4 weeks till week one of the NFL now as we start this, which is just crazy. The back-to-school shopping has started. I'm not trying to rush the end of summer, but it is good to have football in the air. Your calls, some thoughts on the Yankees as well when we come back. It's Evan and Tiki with Sean Morash on this Summer Friday on The Fan, 888-808-1019. And it's time for that Yankees turning point of the game. when they took the field. Be the first caller to correctly identify yesterday's turning point of the game at 866-540-WFAN. That's 866-540-9326, and you'll receive a $100 Wendy's gift card from our friends at Wendy's. Eat great, even late at Wendy's. It's all from your flagship station for New York baseball, The Fan.
2: I'm going to guess it had something to do with a hanging cutter.
0: Yeah, that sounds right.
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time for the WFAN Fan Focus. The Yankees are down to only one gutless offensive game per series, which is baby steps. It happened yesterday as they were playing by the Mariners 1-0. They get set for a weekend in Toronto now. Carlos Rodon, how about him yesterday? Pitched 4 1/3 innings, striking out 7 and allowing 2 hits and a rehab start for Somerset. Perhaps he joins the Yankees on their next turn through a rotation. And some minor Knicks news. Assistant coach Jordan Brink, who Mike Brown has spoken highly of publicly, this from James Edwards, is leaving New York to be an assistant coach for the Bulls, as well as their director of player development. He's a 34-year-old Chicago native. He was in Detroit under Stan Van Gundy, Dwayne Casey, in New York here under Tibbs and Brown. He will now help Tiago Splitter develop all their talent in Chicago. So they lose an assistant coach to the Knicks. And the full NBA schedule did.

0: Do you know that the Nets, all season long, have two Saturday home games?
1: That's it?
0: That's it. So if you want to take your family to the Barclays Center for a Net game, because it's, you know, cheaper than a Knick game.
1: By the way, that's a legitimate gripe.
0: Two Saturdays out of 41 home games?
1: I get that. That's terrible.
0: That's awful.
1: I know.
0: Meanwhile,
1: Nets... There are Sundays, though.
0: Yeah, the problem is the Nets fall in love with this. Football Sundays, nonstop. Oh, as a matter of fact, I think there's a Knick-Net game at the Garden on a football Sunday. I'm pretty sure I saw that, too. So,
1: Wow. Yeah,
0: have fun. Have fun with your football Sundays.
1: Yeah.
0: 888-808-1019. All right. Let's get to you guys on the phones. It's preseason football. What are you most looking forward to? Jets, Giants, players. Let's nerd out. It's a nerdy kind of football Friday. Let's go. Jeff in Westchester. Jeff, what's up? Oh, not a good sign.
2: Hey, good morning, guys.
1: There we go.
2: For taking my call.
0: What's up, Jeff?
2: I was listening to you guys this morning because I've been talking to my friends for the last couple of weeks explaining why I think Klubnik should be starting game one for the Jets, and they're all shooting me down, but then I hear you guys, like, giving validity to my point, and so I'm going to chat with you about it a little bit.
1: All right, okay, let's hear it.
2: And it's for this reason, right? I mean, I think we all can assume and we all agree that the Jets season, in order to be interesting, they need to win week one. And all I'm looking for right now is an interesting season. And I think that the Jets are better than Tennessee with either guy at quarterback. But if you put Geno in there and you win week one, I think the Jets are like maybe, you know, slated to win between 4 and 7 games. It feels nice for a week, but you're going to get the 4 to 7. He's a known commodity. He's not an elite quarterback. 2 seasons, he had a second tier type seasons. And most of the time he's been below that. Last season, he was, you know, we don't even need to talk about
0: right.
2: that. So you're going to get what you get, and it's not going to be interesting.
0: Right.
2: Now, if the kid wins week one, and even if he loses week 2, 3, and 4, which, you know, is very likely.
0: There's no more week 4. Remember that, Jeff. No more week 4. You only got 3 weeks to make an impression.
1: Yep.
2: well, it's not the impression that I was talking about. I was going to week 5 in that if he's looking reasonable and you win week 5, you know, then we're having a real different conversation before week 6. We're like, we win this, we're 500. This could be a very interesting season. So my take is, it's kind of like a game theory thing, you know, where they say, you know, you got nothing to really win with Geno, and you got nothing to lose by starting the kid.
1: Yeah.
0: Now, Jeff, I mean,
1: he's kind of right, but I think you can't trust on a season where you have to win at least a little bit, right? Wait, you got to win, meaning be competitive for the postseason. But the Jets have to win at least a little bit.
0: Yes.
1: And I can't trust a rookie quarterback to do that.
0: Especially one in the mid-rounds.
1: Right. And look, I'm not sold on Geno. We've had our conversations about this multiple times over, and it could be a disaster. We saw it after the 3 interceptions in the first joint practice with the Tampa Bay Buccaneers. Yes, he rebounded, and yes, the rest of the week got better, but he still was making bad decisions. And so you have to go with a veteran if you're Aaron Glenn. You have to. So, yes, there is some trepidation with it, but unless Cade Klubnik wows the hell out of us tonight and then next week, Geno Smith is going to be the starting quarterback, whether you like that or not.
0: And there's a chance even if Klubnik wows them, he's still going to be the starting quarterback. Here's the thing with just declaring Cade Klubnik that you want him to start now and laying out you want an interesting season. The problem is he has to actually show it, like you're saying, wowing him the preseason. When I said at the top of the show the Dak Prescott stuff, the Russell Wilson stuff, those guys wowed their teams in a preseason and left those teams no choice to go.
1: They won the job.
0: They won the job. And honestly, Jackson Dart probably won the job last year with the Giants, but they were just stuck in their ways of handing Russell Wilson
1: no
0: that.
1: Doubt.
0: And again, that's a first-round pick, a little different. Cade Klubnik is just kind of, meh, fine. You see the traits. There's some development here. You can't just start him over Geno Smith. Also, there's another part to this quarterback conversation and teams that we lose sight of because we just fall in love with the quarterback. Now, isn't it so funny coming from me? Because this is almost like what Tiki would flip me on. Tiki, let's just play the Jets' next 3 years of a franchise out real quickly, okay? We don't know if Cade Klubnik wows, maybe he is the guy. If not, they're probably going to be drafting a quarterback. Is Kenyon Sadiq kind of important to the next 3 years of the Jets?
1: I would think so. I mean, he's a first-round pick.
0: Okay. They took Denzel Boston, traded up first round. Kind of important?
1: Yeah, absolutely.

0: Absolutely.
1: Okay, I'll give you another one. Edie Mitchell? You'd want him to develop? I mean, maybe he doesn't, but whatever.
0: Look, he's got talent.
1: He's got talent.
0: And you traded for him.
1: Okay. So Mason Taylor, same deal?
0: Same.
1: Okay, so here's what I'm getting at.
0: Who's best going to develop those young
1: players? It's not just about the quarterback developing. Yeah. It's not even just about the wins and losses. It's also about you have such a super young core. And we keep talking about the young talent the Jets have.
0: Did you mention Omar Cooper?
1: I'm sorry. What did I say? Denzel Boston? Omar Cooper.
0: Yeah.
1: Where did Denzel Boston go? Why did I get the two receivers screwed up? Right. I've been doing all my draft.
0: I knew what you meant. But I knew who you meant.
1: Omar Cooper. Point is, these guys can't have a fourth-round rookie just fly by the seat of his pants, taking sacks and tanking them. As bad as Geno might be with turning the football over, he could still do a little bit of both. He's got the Jameis in him, right? Where, like, there are going to be plays made. You have to develop these receivers and these passing targets, if for no other reason that the next quarterback that comes in next year needs to have a nice system around him of players that know what the hell they're doing.
0: Right.
1: And if you bomb that by starting Klubnik from day one when he's not deservingly so, you screw up the development of those guys, setting your franchise further.
0: Right. He has to earn it, Cade Klubnik. Which is why, I mean, look, your point about who you really want to watch, you said obviously Cade Klubnik with the Jets. I can see why you want to, because you want to see him surprise us. You want to see him be better than what the preseason tape, I guess, even though none of us are watching that, really tells you is going on, because it's bigger than just who's the quarterback.
1: Right.
0: It's every other young player around him. And listen, Garrett Wilson's not old. You know what I mean? He's a veteran, but he's only in his third or fourth year. So there is a lot at stake for this Jets offense. Defense too, but particularly the offense, because the quarterback is not settled.
1: Denzel Boston, the rookie receiver with the Browns, screwing up with Shador Sanders. Jimmy in Warren County. Jimmy, what's up?
0: What's up, Jimmy?
2: What's going on, guys?
0: All's good.
2: Hey, Sean, how you feeling, man? You thinking a little OBJ prop action?
1: Jimmy, as big a pig as I am with the NFL gambling,
0: that would be degenerate if you did that in the preseason.
1: Player props in the preseason is where I sort of draw the line. Now, will I sprinkle a parlay later? Maybe I will.
2: Hey, Sean, Jameis is going to force it to him a little bit, three-catch, five-catch.
1: Hey, listen, you know what, Jimmy? We'll ladder that a little bit. It may not be the worst play.
2: All right, guys. I'm looking forward to seeing Arvell Reese, man. I've told you guys before. I said, this whole franchise was built on linebacking. We haven't had one in 20 years. I want to see him move around in some space. I want to see his speed, footwork, maybe get a cut. I just want to see him in some space.
0: Yeah, making an impact.
1: Thanks, Jimmy.
0: I hear you. Look, when the Giants not traded, they acquired. He was a free agent, Tremaine Edmonds, right?
1: Yes, because he was released.
0: He was released, so he was a cap casualty.
1: Right, you could sign him earlier. He could visit earlier. Right, he wasn't a straight free agent.
0: So when Tremaine Edmonds got acquired by the Giants, and I'm like, man, that's that dude, because he's a tech guy. So I remember him when he was at Virginia Tech. Dude, 6'4". He's like 250, 255.
1: Another guy, crazy wingspan.
0: And then Arvell Reese falls to the Giants because the Jets passed on him. 6'4", 245. Mm-hmm. All of a sudden, I felt like this was the Giants of pre-my era.
1: They hadn't drafted a linebacker in the first round.
0: Yes.
1: Since Carl Banks.
0: But I'm not even talking about the fact that they were drafting linebacker. I'm talking about the size.
1: The speed.
0: Of these guys.
1: Yeah.
0: Like, linebackers have, over the years, gotten smaller, right? Because they've needed to be
1: fast and run
0: with running backs. We talked about a couple days ago, but this feels like, man, this is the 80s Giants.
1: Yeah.
0: This is the we have massive, physical, aggressive, downhill linebackers. And
1: dude,
0: I love it. Now, will it work? We'll see. It's a different offense. They're not running for 3 yards in a cloud of dust and play action passing like they did in the 80s and the early 90s. It is now wide open. You're going to be in space. You're going to have to be able to cover. But there's just something about the physical size of this Giant linebacking core that makes me excited about it.
1: Yeah, and also just the depth. The fact that Micah McFadden's your third linebacker. And this kid, Jack Kelly, look out for him on Saturday. Yeah. He's apparently flown around camp as well.
0: Steele in the sixth round. Everybody was high on him.
1: You hit on something. Anybody that's got some gray hair coming out from underneath, like one of these Giant hats that they've had since like 1991 with the Giants across the bottom. These people, these fans, you know who they are. They're your fathers or your grandfathers. They're going to walk away if Arvell Reese makes a popping play tomorrow.

0: like the Giants are going to the Super Bowl. Because it is going to be that, you know, the Thurman Munson Yankee crowd. They're going to go, this is what Giant football is supposed to be. It's coming, and wait for it. And you talked about earlier in the week the Jeremy Shockey impression he left in that Hall of Fame game and kind of knowing right away. There is a part of me that...
1: We kind of knew it before the Hall of Fame game because he tried to fight B. Short.
0: Right, okay.
1: Right? Because he didn't want to do the rookie stuff. And we're like, all right, this guy's got cojones.
0: But you're kind of hearing similar stuff with Arvel Reese here. So yes. I don't know what to expect again. Like, he could totally flop out. But Arvel Reese, I think, is the first Giant in a long time that represents that he could make one of those preseason plays or moments as a first rounder where you're like, oh my God, how excited am I for this guy?
1: Yeah.
0: And let's see if that happens tomorrow. 888-808-1019. Mike in Wappingers. Mike, what's up?
2: Hi. Thank you very much for taking my call.
0: Thank you very much for placing it. What's going on, man?
2: I'm a Raider fan.
0: Okay.
2: And I don't get to hear a lot from you guys. And I was hoping I could hear from Tiki about what he thinks is going on inside that building. It's been a long time. I've been a fan going back to Ken Stabler.
0: Yep.
2: What he thinks of Mendoza. And before you guys count him out, don't forget...
1: I'm not counting Mendoza out at all.
2: No, the Raiders.
1: I got you.
2: A last place team goes from last to first every year, and you put them up against the Browns, the Titans, and unfortunately the Jets, and I'm going to take the Raiders.
1: Yeah.
2: Go ahead. I want to hear you.
1: It's interesting because, look, Fernando Mendoza looked really good yesterday against the Arizona Cardinals, and I've been watching some of the tape this morning. But you know who else looked really damn good?
3: Cousins?
1: Kirk Cousins.
3: Yeah.
1: Kirk Cousins was, 5 of 6, whatever, had one series, goes down, throws a touchdown pass to Michael Mayer. It felt like he was in control. Now, again, they're playing against some of the most basic defense you can see. Like, no defensive coordinator is coming out and throwing all the bells and whistles in week one of the preseason. So it was, let's call it, easy for a veteran to navigate these things. But at the same time, he looked good.
0: You did.
1: Fernando Mendoza also looked good.
0: It's funny that that's your take this morning, because I kind of feel like you're getting mixed reviews on Mendoza this morning.
1: Mm-hmm.
0: I think primarily because every time he saw pressure, he looked like he was basically turtling up.
1: Of course, but that's what happens.
0: Yeah, it's a rookie. That's your first live action versus pressure.
1: You're just not used to it.
0: Yeah. I'll say this. As much as I thought Mendoza, again, mixed bag yesterday, but you bring up the point about Cousins.
1: Mm-hmm.
0: I walked away from my impression of the Raiders last night going, while Mendoza probably will play sooner rather than later, I can't fight if they start Cousins the first month or so of the season.
1: I don't think there's any avenue for Fernando Mendoza to play unless Kirk Cousins gets hurt.
0: Yeah, and also give the Raiders a little credit for having some self-realization. It's not that they're not going to try to win. Kirk Cousins, they think, will give them an opportunity to win, but also just understanding that whatever your ceiling is with winning, we don't have to rush this process with Mendoza. And I kind of find that refreshing. That's a team.
1: I agree.
0: Looking to crawl before they walk, and I like that.
1: Right. And we don't know. I can't tell you. Just like what he was alluding to. I don't know if the Raiders are going to be good. Honestly don't.
0: No, but odds tell you, based on division, they probably won't be.
1: I agree, but...
0: But how bad would they be?
1: Right. Are they going to suck? Are they going to be bad because they suck, or just bad because they're playing better teams?
0: Exactly.
1: That's a pesky suck. Those are two different types of sucking.
0: Yeah. You know what I mean? Yeah, that's not a when you suck, you suck. That's a different kind of suck. Exactly.
4: You know who looked really good? Drew Aller.
0: I've said that before. Really, I go, that's what you need from Cade Klubnik. You do that, you're going to have Cade Klubnik mania here on Monday, like they're doing in Pittsburgh. Now, where are you at on your Cade Klubnik mania as a Jet fan, Connor?
4: I'd be willing to start him week one. I don't want to watch Geno Smith. I don't think there's any point to him playing for the most part. But I think he's going to start the entire season because Aaron Glenn's entire head coaching career rests on them winning games this year. They have to look good, and I think he wants the most veteran guy out there to do that.
0: Yeah, I mean, I guess that's the case. Where's your dad at?
4: My dad's at rooting for the Giants. That's where he's at.
1: Oh, wow.
4: Go Big Blue.
1: He hasn't come back yet?
4: Not yet.
0: Mr. Green has changed his name to Mr. Blue.
4: Might get him a Jackson Dart jersey.
0: 888-808-1019. Mark in Maplewood. Mark, what's up?
5: Hey, long-time listener. Just wanted to know what your thoughts are. So basically, during the draft, I was half expecting us to draft Caleb Downs. I mean, he looked really good coming out of college.
1: Right.
5: And he's had some good clips in training camp. So the person who I'm looking to see have a performance in the preseason is really Colton Hood.
1: Right.
5: I mean, our secondary has been struggling for a while, and we keep bringing in like other pieces to try and fix it, and it we don't the pieces that leave always perform better, and I really like to see Colton Hood.
3: Yeah,
1: It's just it's good. I agree with you, but it's unlikely.
0: Yeah,
1: we don't know. Like, so we talked about this at the beginning. There are two units in particular that you have some worry about with the Giants. One is the wide receiver room because of Malik Nabers' injury, and who's going to be fielding the passes from Jacksonville.
3: Right.
1: The other one, and probably the one that's on top of that, is the cornerback room.
0: Oh, it's not probably. It's definitely. Because at least despite the injury, Malik Nabers is rostered on this team.
3: Yeah.
0: And look, from the tight end perspective, he's not a wide receiver, but Isaiah Likely is on this team.
3: Mm-hmm.
0: You don't have any player near the caliber of either of those guys to catch passes that are on the defensive side of the ball in terms of corner play.
1: Yes, right.
0: I mean, you're talking
1: now,
0: about...
1: Now, Boston Adebo should be.
0: But for whatever reason, this camp...
1: What we saw last year and what this camp has been for him, it's leaving question marks.
0: Yeah, and it makes you so uneasy because they signed Greg Newsome in the offseason, who had his struggles when he got traded to Jacksonville. Mm-hmm. He seemingly has been fine before he got hurt with the knee, but like the Giants should be settling for a little more than fine. And it makes me a nervous wreck after seeing multiple years of Deontay Banks not being able to turn his head around on a football.
3: Right.
0: That while I'm rooting for him and having this emerging camp, I mean, this isn't the first time a Giants cornerback has kind of come from beaten down to earn a starter job and play well. We saw it with Flott last year. We saw it with one time with Corey Webster,
1: of course. Right.
0: So I hope that's best case scenario, but it'd be a real shame if Deontay Banks is shooting back up the depth chart because Paulson Adebo can't figure it out. Greg Newsome's kind of whatever. And as far as Colton Hood's
1: a rookie.
0: And that's exactly it. That's where I feel like there's a lot of pressure on Colton Hood. He's not drafted with the same pedigree as Arvell Reese or David Bailey with the Jets.
1: It's not like he was the 18th pick in the draft.
0: He was
1: the second round.
0: He was a second round pick that some viewed as a first rounder. But the thing with Colton Hood is this. He's what gives you hope as this season goes on, as he figures it out. Expecting Colton Hood to jump right in the preseason, start week one, week two, that's just asking a lot, especially when you consider those first two games.
1: The opportunity is there for him. That
0: for sure.
1: That's what's real.
0: Look, he goes out there and earns it. Different story.
1: That's right. But the opportunity is there for him. But to expect him to be that guy, I don't think you can... You can realistically say that.
0: Let me rephrase what I mean on Colton Hood. He just said he wants to see Colton Hood do big things tomorrow. You know what I want to see from Colton Hood tomorrow? Forget doing big things. Just don't have disaster plays.
1: Yeah.
0: You know what I mean? Or if you do have a disaster...
1: Yeah, don't be caught with your pants down.
0: Don't be caught looking like you've never played NFL. Well,
1: that's right.
0: I mean, even if you haven't played NFL football before.
1: He has
0: football before.
1: Yeah,
0: right.
1: It's a different game.
0: But then I also think about it this way. Maybe it's not a bad thing on tape for you to go get your ass kicked a little bit as a corner and realize what you got to do to change it a little bit too. So... Oh, I'm excited to see Colton Hood. By all means, if he has like some kind of awesome game where he's got two picks, I'll be hooting and hollering.
3: Mm-hmm.
0: But I'm not going to put that pressure on a second-round pick right off the bat. Kendrick and Suffern, who's almost back to work. Kendrick, what's up?
1: What up?
6: What's up, guys? I mean, this has been a great week of radio, the two of you, and I've been listening each day
0: Appreciate you when I can.
6: And so just to recap a few things here, you know, if you take A.J. Ewing's call up, and then, as I like to call him, the short king, George Lombard, and you bottle
0: that's
6: up.
0: Actually great.
1: It is. I like that.
6: Yeah, no, he's a short king. Tiki, he's a short king with a tall order, which is to deliver a World Series. But if you...
1: Okay.
6: If you bottle up all of that energy that the fan base has had for their prospects in baseball over the summer for different reasons, and multiply it by 1,000. That's what you get with preseason football. I am so excited for preseason and the NFL to come back, and I wanted to talk Jets and Giants, if you would let me. For me, for a Jet fan, you know, listening to Aaron Glenn this week also, it was very refreshing. And I think when you look back to his start, his tenure as a coach, you know, he went up against Tomlin and Sean Payton in the first six games. But I do think, I'm not saying they would have been, you know, Super Bowl champs, but I do think coaching and inexperience at the head coaching position cost us a couple of games early in last year, and who knows how the season changes if you win that game against Pittsburgh and Denver. But here we are, and I'm going to be looking at the tight end room, guys, because I think, you know, looking back to last year, I try to get ahead of the curve, and you look at the Rams and Sean McVay and what they did with three tight end sets. They ran it more than any team in the NFL. And you look at giving Jeremy Rucker an extension, Kenyon Sadiq and Mason Taylor, like you guys were just saying, are high picks. And then Jelani Woods was in Indianapolis with Frank Reich.
3: That's right.
6: I think he was a red zone big

0: target.
1: Right. So nope, another Virginia guy, by the way.
2: Yeah.
0: You know it, TG. You know it. And I think this season, you know, it's not so much the play design, but the player personnel that's going to be creative. Because when you run out three tight ends, Tiki, the defense kind of has to show their hand of who they're running out to guard.
1: Oh, yeah.
0: And
1: no,
0: if they're putting cornerback.
1: Yeah, there are some coaches, some defensive coaches, Kendrick, appreciate you. There are some defensive coaches, when they see 12 or 13 personnel, it's immediately base defense.
2: Yes.
1: So you're getting two, maybe even three linebackers. You're not getting nickel coverages. And now if you have an advantage because you have an athletic tight end, and all of a sudden what looks like 12 is going to be something bunched tight within the in between the hashes turns out to be a spread offense.
2: Yeah, like Sadiq's a big slot at that
1: yeah,
2: point.
1: Yeah, exactly. Then you've created a pre-snap advantage that really great offensive coordinators can take advantage of.
2: Yeah, well, and great quarterbacks make sure they deliver the football there
1: and not turn it over in that spot. But you've created the advantage before the play's even started.
2: You're right.
1: So it's why tight ends have evolved so much over the last couple of years, and they have these tight end use that these guys go to in the offseason because you're not just an inline blocker anymore. You're not the third tackle. You are essentially an extra wide receiver.
2: If not the number two wide receiver
1: right.
2: in many ways. Besides Garrett.
1: No, you're right.
2: Spot.
1: You're right about that.
2: More on preseason football. I even want to know what the hell you're cooking at the tailgates. I just have this football feel on this Football Friday. Plus, Yankee Stadium gets shafted again. And the Tennessee Titans just became an even more must-win for the Jets in week one. I'm just unloading all the teases. I got a million things I want to talk about. I'm pumped up. It's a Friday. You can also tell them off next week. So here we go. 888-808-1019. 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
7: 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The Minnesota Vikings have named Kyler Murray their starting quarterback for this season, and that means the Minnesota Vikings will go to the NFL playoffs. Last year, the Vikings went 9-8 with J.J. McCarthy, Carson Wentz, and Max Brosmer at quarterback. Kyler Murray might not be Patrick Mahomes, but he's better than those guys, and he will take the Vikings to the playoffs this season. I'm Nick Costos.
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0: Fresh on the Fan on this football summer Friday. Football summer Friday. It does show you what the Knicks run did to me, I think. And I'm not even a Knicks fan and intoxicated. So I just see there's a kid from Long Island named Brandon Bussey, who was the goalie for the Carolina Hurricanes. I'm sitting here in the break and I'm tuning in. He's like, and he brought the Stanley Cup. Everybody gets a day with the Stanley Cup.
1: Oh, cool.
0: He brought it to a place called The Rinks in Hopog, Long Island. Place I know very well. Played some softball there a little bit too. Very cool. So I was like, oh, it's a cool story. I didn't even realize, this is a shame on me, that he was a Long Island guy when they were winning the Stanley Cup. But my immediate reaction when I first saw the story is I squinted at it and I went, for the second time this year with a team, I went, the Carolina Hurricanes won the Stanley Cup? And you know me, I love hockey, I love the Rangers. Like, I knew that, but you just kind of forget it. Right. Same thing when Hard Knocks started 2 weeks ago as I got ready to put it on. I'm like, oh, yeah, the Seahawks won the Super Bowl.
1: Right.
0: And I don't know if there's ever been a year in my life where at least two of the four major championships, I was surprised to remember who won a championship. And I can only say the only reason it has to be, we got so caught up in the fact that the Knicks finally broke their own curse and a New York curse that I just simply didn't, like...
1: Right, it doesn't register fully.
0: Doesn't register. It doesn't at all. I'm like, the Hurricanes won the Cup. That's right. The same team the Rangers own, and we dismantled the team. Either way, crazy. Congrats to Brandon Bussey. Cool moment on Long Island. And I believe tonight, as long as we're doing kind of local stuff real quickly, Bayonne, New Jersey... Mm-hmm. I believe I read they are representing a win tonight, and they go to Williamsport for the Little League World Series.
1: Is that right?
0: I am fairly certain I'm right on that. I saw some of that on Twitter.
1: Oh, that's awesome.
0: So if I am right on that, and you are anybody from Bayonne, shout out to you guys. That's freaking awesome.
1: Oh, hell yeah.
0: Hell yeah.
1: Congratulations. It's awesome. It's awesome when kids get a chance. I mean, obviously, baseball is ubiquitous in this country.
0: Man.
1: It's everywhere, and every kid plays in some capacity or at least enjoys it, especially when they're neighbors and or friends are cool. Getting ready to travel to go to Williamsport and play in the Little League World Series. That's awesome. Congratulations to them.
0: It's fantastic. Pumped up for them. Go win a game. And if you don't, just go have fun, as they say in Little League. But no, seriously, just not
1: make
0: go win
1: memories that last forever.
0: All right. Now, last night, Tiki, we're going to get back to your calls in just a moment. By the way, I see a trio of classic WFAN callers on hold. Don't worry. We're going to get to you guys in just a moment. 888-808-1019. Last night, our old friends, Robert Saleh and Brian Daboll, it was their first collaboration effort in coaching team. Saleh, the head coach, Daboll, the offensive coordinator for the Tennessee Titans, as they oddly, Tiki, for where they play time zone-wise, were out in San Francisco playing a preseason game late. So this game was on the NFL Network as I was up late just being the complete football junkie loser I am.
1: By the way, I think this is the case, because I was with the Bucks yesterday, Rondé.
0: Okay.
1: That's why I was out, and Sean was solo on the short day for the Yankees day game. I think the teams get to choose. It's not
0: their preseason opponent.
1: Yeah, it's not like a...
0: Oh, like the league does an association.
1: Yeah, it's not like, oh, you have to play this team in the pre... I think they kind of have a choice.
0: Okay.
1: Of maybe a few that you can choose, because the Bucks keep coming here.
0: Like, yeah, they do.
1: They keep playing the Jets and... I don't know what the tie is.
0: I don't know.
1: But
0: either.
1: I could see the tie with the 49ers. I only bring this up because of what you just said with Robert Saleh.
0: Oh, Saleh.
1: Saleh and Kyle Shanahan have a history.
0: So maybe together. When Saleh took the job, hey, we'll come back, he'll play a preseason game, you guys come back to us.
1: I mean, I don't know the exact machination of that.
0: That might be. That makes sense.
1: Because it does feel random to me.
0: It does. And forever, we always had, and this was with the fourth preseason game, the Giants, always for the Patriots, the fourth one, right. Jets, Eagles, and those felt more regionalized.
1: Right.
0: And obviously Giants, Jets would always play the third, and then those other ones would be random.
1: Yeah, because there's no way that it could be randomized by some computer at NFL headquarters.
0: Because you wouldn't be playing the Jets every year.
1: The Jets and the Giants would not play every year.
0: You're right. There's got to be some kind of agreement.
1: Right.
0: Okay, well, that was just part of it. When it stuck out to me, I'm like, man, if I was a Titan fan all pumped up, my first game is at 10 o'clock. I guess it's 9 o'clock your time or whatever.
1: It was 9 o'clock Eastern.
0: 8 o'clock Eastern, 9 o'clock Central, and the Titans are in the Central time zone.
1: This says, I didn't watch this game, but it says it started at 9 p.m. Eastern.
0: Oh, interesting. I don't know. I'm all screwed up now. How late was I up last night?
1: That's 8 Central.
0: 8 Central. Okay, so that's not the worst thing in the world if it's 8 Central.
1: It's not horrible.
0: No, it's not horrible.
1: It's still late as hell.
0: Yeah, for a preseason game?
1: Yeah.
0: But either way, I'm sitting there watching the Titans, and as we know, remember the Titans, I have been intrigued by the Tennessee Titans this year because the Jets and Giants each play them within the first three games.
1: Yep.
0: And I kind of set Evan ablaze, which kind of became the topic, which was I'm rooting for the Titans in week one because I don't want to be in desperate 0-2 with the Giants, and it kind of led to a fun conversation about a couple weeks ago. But the city of Tennessee, you should know that this if you're a Jet fan and you're a Giant fan, seeing them in week three, is completely melting down this morning.
1: I mean,
0: they are melting down this morning at what they saw because their starters played and a lot of starters that we know well completely failed and flopped.
1: Yeah,
0: so
1: Cam Ward, his second pass was an easy bubble. It's a bubble screen. Just throw it out there. Yeah, even it's probably just a now route. Just throw it to the uncovered wide receiver. He missed it terribly. And the only passes he were completing were like these little short crossing routes and things of that nature.
0: Yeah, so I think we've gotten to the point where we've joked enough about the Jets in week one being a must win. I think it's even more prevalent now. If you hear the sounds coming out of Tennessee already, let's start with our old friend here, Cordell Flott, for a second. Cordell Flott, who obviously got that big ticket money with the Titans. We all sat there on day one in free agency and went, wow. That felt like maybe the most important guy besides Illuminor the Giants should have sought to bring back. And now you could still argue it still is when you look at the Giant cornerback room, but he got paid a boatload of money to go be a number one corner. He was fine for the Giants last year. In fact, I think he surprised us a lot. But when you get paid as opposed to being a third round pick on a rookie deal, there are different expectations.
1: 100%.
0: Well, last night, Cordell Flott went out there in his first audition with the Titans. Remember, Titans fans don't know him from a hole in the wall. It's like, wow, we signed this corner. He must be pretty good. Hey, insert the Giants of Paulson and Debo here, right? So again, second and third string receivers, the Titans kept running Cordell Flott out there, and he was getting cooked. So we take it away to Jared Stillman, who hosts radio down in Tennessee. Stillman and Co. He's also a guy on SiriusXM as well. And his stuff pops up every once in a while, but like he's the Titan guy. When he talks about the Titans, he knows what's going on.
1: Right.
0: Here's his thoughts on his impressions on Cordell Flott.
2: Again, I had never heard of Cordell Flott when
0: never
2: the Titans
0: heard of him.
2: And I talked to some of my friends, you know, people I work with at Sirius that are big Giant fans. And I was like, who the hell is Cordell Flott? And they're like, oh, yeah, no, he's not that bad. And I'm like, for the money that they gave him, 30-something guaranteed, I think it averages like 14 a year, but I think it's like 17 or 19 or something in the first year. He needs to not just be better than not bad. Whoa, he was freaking awful. Just awful out there. And that needs to be another question of Robert Saleh, which is how in the hell did you guys sign this guy to play corner? And he's getting worked by the 49ers' third string quarterback.
1: Yeah.
0: There we go.
1: Kevin Rourke.
0: Kevin Rourke was the quarterback there.
1: Just a go route. He got beat by just down the sideline multiple times.
0: So, Tiki, look, you were more, I don't want to use the word down. You were not as positive on Cordell Flott's year as I was last year.
1: I wasn't because, look, he did lead the Titans in tackles last night, but that was mostly because all the passes.
0: He was giving up the passes and have to chase after a tackle.
1: Getting completed in front of him. But it was his physicality that I didn't like about it. He had a fine season, right? Statistically, didn't he not give up a touchdown pass last season or something like that?
0: Yeah.
1: Or maybe only one
0: he was fantastic in the red zone.
1: Right.
0: He was making plays on the football.
1: Really good player, but his physicality is what I didn't, what turned me off on him. And again, when you look at what John Harbaugh has done, it's all big players.
0: Mm-hmm.
1: And so I knew he wasn't going to be right for what this team needed. And so Cordell Flott is a good player. Is he your number one corner? I can't see that.
0: I agree. I think he's a corner too. But again, when you pay a guy like that, like we're experiencing with Paulson and Debo, you need that. So I wanted to play that for obviously a couple of reasons. First of all, I don't want to write off Cordell Flott's career in Tennessee off of one preseason game. I understand that. But if we're panicking about the Giants cornerback room and you're thinking, should they have signed Cordell Flott, just understand what, if you had to pay him, what is now already being said in Tennessee. And on top of that, the Jets, week one, the Titans paid Cordell Flott to be their cornerback one. Garrett Wilson is going to see a lot of Cordell Flott in week one. If that's how he looks right now, and we're talking about 4 weeks from now, man, Geno Smith better be delivering the football to Garrett Wilson all day long on Cordell Flott.
1: I agree with you.
0: I agree. And that's how you win that football game, on top of course, trying to run the ball down their throat. The other way you win the football game is, of course, by beating up on the opposing quarterback and, dare I say, doing something the Jets didn't do all year, which is, I don't know, get an interception.
1: Mm-hmm.
0: So this now ties into Brian Daboll. Brian Daboll leaves Jackson Dart and goes and takes the job with Cam Ward. The Giants seemingly have lucked out in getting Jackson Dart. Well, how do Titans fans feel about year two of Cam Ward? Let's take it back to Jared Stillman postgame on Cam Ward.
2: Cam was so bad tonight. that I don't know how Amy is going to react. And what I mean by that is this. When you make the playoffs 3 years in a row and you go to an AFC championship game and you have the number one seed and you do the things they did, they won the division back-to-back years. They were in first place at 7-5 and you get so embarrassed by AJ Brown spanking the goalpost that you fire the general manager, just haul off in the middle of the season. Don't even wait until the end of the year and you fire the general manager on a Tuesday. That means that you are not stable. Cam was so bad tonight, and they have invested so much in Cam, and they have hyped up Cam so much. And I think they're struggling to sell PSLs because I just saw them do an ad during the game where they said, get a 100-level PSL and get field passes to a game this year. That tells me they're probably not selling them as well as they have told everybody they're selling them. I think it would be crazy for the owner to fly off the handle and do something crazy after the first preseason game. But I think this owner has proven she does the unthinkable. So I don't know how worked up she'd be watching today's game knowing how bad Cam was.
0: I mean, Tiki,
1: yeah.
0: This sounds like a franchise after one preseason game that doesn't know what end is up. It's being led by Robert Saleh, who we all know, like we like Robert Saleh, the guy, but he wasn't a great head coach here.
1: They didn't even play against the 49ers starters.
0: Not versus starters. And a second-year quarterback, you know, that you're waiting to take the next step, drafted first overall. I'm sorry. I know we've said it, but I know it's a preseason overreaction. I know that. But this is what happens when the games start to get played. You start to have more tangible evidence on stuff. These would be unacceptable losses by both the Jets in week one and the Giants in week three.
1: You're already setting it up.
0: I'm setting it up, man. Because, like, let's just be real, Tiki. There are really good football teams that both of these teams are going to see this year. The Jets and Giants. We just know that. It's
1: right.
0: The case. I mean, the Jets are playing the Packers in week two. The Giants are starting off the year with the Cowboys and, of course, the Rams. You hear that tone and tenor, and it sounds a lot of like what we have sounded like for a decade with both these teams. The Jets cannot start 0-1 if in week one of the preseason we're questioning ownership in Tennessee. Are they going to have to do something drastic if Cam Ward's a flop and your big ticket free agent in Cordell Flott can't cover second and third string wide receivers?
1: Right, and your quarterback can't complete passes. He was 5 of 12.
0: He was off
1: under 50%. Will Levis, when he came into play, got sacked 3 times. Simple things, too, by the way. It was in a TE game. Tackle goes out. The end just loops around on the inside, completely not picked up and unblocked. The running back couldn't pick up linebackers. It could be a disaster for the Tennessee Titans.
0: Yeah.
1: Again, this was not against the 49ers starters.
0: No.
1: These are the 49ers backups.
0: Backups, yeah.
1: And so it could be a rough start for the Tennessee Titans. And that means good things potentially for the Jets.
0: Yeah.
1: As they start their season with them, and obviously with the Giants in week three. But I think it's more about the Jets in week one.
0: It is more about the Jets. I'm grouping the Giants in because they do play them, and that'll be their first game off of the Cowboys and Rams.
1: Right.
0: And they could, you never know, could be in an 0-2 spot or whatever. But yeah, man, I mean, look, Aaron Glenn is sounded humble. We brought up his stuff with the Carton Show earlier in the week. He sounds like a different coach. If you want to add more optimism to the Jets, if you're an optimistic Jet fan and you just hear those two clips, you should be optimistic as all hell that you could start the year 1-0.
1: Yeah.
0: 888-808-1019. Ira in Staten Island. It's like setting the bat signal when you talk Jets and you hear from Ira.
1: That's
0: Ira,
1: right.
0: What's up, man?
1: What's up, Ira?
3: Hey, Sean, Tiki, how are you?
1: All's well.
3: I feel a lot better about the Titans. I'm glad to hear the report both you gave. But, you know, before I get to Jet stuff, both Giant guys, you know, I look at Reese, and in my mind, I think he's Jonathan Vilma. I think he has that type of talent.
0: I would take his that, obviously.
3: Yep, his body style, his speed, I think that's the type of player you're going to get. But with the Klubnik whole story and Gino, you know, I get where it's at. You know, everything I've heard, you know, Klubnik, he looks the part, but he's just not quite ready. But really, what it comes down to is two very important things here. Number one, if Klubnik can't grab the backup spot, they can't put him on the practice squad, so they got to keep 3 quarterbacks, which they're going to lose a roster spot,
1: yep,
3: maybe a special team slayer. So that's really big. And then the second thing, if he is the backup quarterback and Geno struggles early, at what point do you go to him? Because if they're, like, say, 2-5, 2-6, and you know you're going to win 5-6 games, Am I better off with Geno Smith winning six games or Clubman winning five games?
1: You know what? It's a conundrum that they're going to be in. Because as we said in the first segment, this Jet team has to win a little bit.
0: Yeah.
1: Right. I'm not saying they're not going to be a playoff team, but they have to win a little bit. And who's going to give you the best chance to do that? Because if you are 2-6 or 1-5, whatever the early bad start is for the Jets, and you then bench Geno and you go with Cade Klubnik and it gets worse and the team ends up firing everybody, it's the same conversation we had on Wednesday. Now all of a sudden, Aaron Glenn's job is no longer safe. You're probably bringing in a new head coach, new system, and everything changes again. It's just not ideal.
0: It isn't. And that's exactly why tonight begins a string of importance here with Cade Klubnik, because if he's just kind of meh, it doesn't even matter if he's awful or good. Only Aaron Glenn and the coaching staff and Frank Reich are going to understand the stuff that we're not seeing on TV and behind the scenes as the season builds. But if that scenario unfolds and it's 2-6 Jet team, once you bench Geno Smith, I know in theory you can, but in theory you really can't go back to him.
1: No.
0: Because at that point, you've sent the message.
1: You've given up on him.
0: Right. And if you go back to him, I mean, that just sends a message to Woody Johnson. You really don't know what the hell you're doing at the quarterback position.
1: Right.
0: So I'm not so sure you do bench Geno Smith at 2 and like that early in that scenario. If Klubnik hasn't shown enough versus opponents in the preseason that you can lean on and go, yeah, I think we do have a better chance to win football games. Cade Klubnik's one of those guys you go to with 6 weeks left of the season knowing you really are done winning football games and it's your last hope to, you know, try to show that you picked the right quarterback and you developed him.
1: Mm-hmm.
0: But even then, as we've seen with coaches in the past, it's kind of a Hail Mary. Yeah. So really, if there's no wowing done in the preseason with Cade Klubnik, what I'm trying to get at is don't look at that safety valve to be there in mid-October, because you kind of would know here these first 3 weeks of preseason.
1: Again, it is the preseason.
0: It is.
1: We can't over important the preseason. We can't make it seem like, oh, this is an indication of what all of these teams are going to look like. But there is I need to see how you play. And and can you handle the NFL speed and the physicality that it is there? That's what you get from the preseason. It's one for the veterans, you get back up to speed. You callous yourself just a little bit playing real football. But for the young players, it's understanding the game, playing it at a high enough level when things aren't that complicated. And if it looks bad, then you kind of know. You're not having a bad preseason and then all of a sudden having an elite regular season. It doesn't work that way.
0: 1,000%, which is why I started the show on the Odyssey app. Rewind. Tiki's all over David Bailey tonight. I'm on Cade Klubnik on the Jet players you're most excited to watch and anticipating here. Mario in Long Beach. Mario, what's up, man?
4: Hey, what's going on, guys? I'm really excited about the game starting and stuff like that. I really think it's going to be interesting with the Jets this year, you know? You know, and you know what's really interesting is, well, I mean, they're paying Geno $19 million, so you're not going to start a rookie over. He's got to play a little bit for that $19 million. You know, he's going to play in the beginning. But I think, and Tiki, tell me if you agree with this. I think what this shows is Klubnik plays good in the preseason. Now they know if Geno starts to play bad in the regular season, they have a little more confidence in stepping in.
0: Exactly.
4: Right. That's the way I see that. You know. And I really see. I'm sorry, go ahead.
1: No, I was going to say, I think that's what we need to see. That's why it's so important to Sean, who he wants to see play well for the Jets tonight, is Cade Klubnik. You know, forget Geno for now. It's really about the backup, because
0: you don't have another veteran to go to.
1: That's right.
0: This isn't the St. Louis Cardinals where St. Louis Cardinals. How many times am I going to get a team name wrong? The Arizona Cardinals where if Brissett falters, you have Gardner Minshew to turn to. The Jets set this room up to do this, Mario.
4: Yep, one last point. You know, you have to be in the right place at the right time, you know? You ever go to Pro Football Reference and then it says compare player to?
0: Yeah.
4: I don't know if you ever did that.
0: Yes.
4: So anyway, I did Geno Smith and Sam Darnold. Identical stats, almost.
0: That's
4: so
0: crazy.
4: I believe that if Geno was on that Seattle team, they could have won too. I mean, that was a great team.
0: Mario, here's the thing, man. Sam Darnold didn't turn the ball over the way Geno did.
1: That's a difference. That was a difference.
0: And it wasn't just last year with the Raiders that Geno turned the ball over.
1: Statistically, you could look at him and say, yeah, they were similar. They had a good enough team. They had a really good coach, Mike McDonald. We've talked about a lot. Their defense was top of the league last year. And so maybe Geno gets them close to a Super Bowl. But it's the ball security. It's the
0: yeah.
1: As we talked about many times, possession possession accountability that Sam Darnold has and has developed, by the way, in his career that gave the Seahawks a chance. Because let's not pretend that it was Sam Darnold winning the Super Bowl.
0: No, it's the defense and the team isn't.
1: It was the defense and the MVP was a running back.
0: A running back, yep.
1: Like, how often does that happen in Super Bowls lately?
0: No.
1: It just doesn't. So their team was built in an old school kind of way. The biggest part of it, though, was don't turn the ball over.
0: Uh-huh. And also, Geno had his chance and he was fine with him, but Sam Darnold really unlocked JSN last year.
1: Yeah.
0: I mean,
1: no, he had a career year.
0: Career year, best receiver in football last year. And I got to think that part of that was just whatever Sam Darnold was doing with him. And, of course, Kubiak, the OC, who I think we forget that Seattle is now losing here this year with a defensive-minded head coach, which may be part of the reason Tiki and I are both somewhat down here on the Seattle Seahawks. But, yeah, no, that's a big part of it. Richie in Queens. Richie, what's up, man?
1: Hey, Richie.
5: Hey, guys, how are you? You know, I just realized Evan's on vacation because the average guy is getting like 40 seconds to talk. I'm really impressed with you guys.
0: We do what we can, Richie. So you got about two more hours to get that in. Evan's back Monday.
1: Right.
5: Yeah, I love Evan. You know that.
0: No,
5: I go back when he was a kid. Hey, you know, I'm sitting here, too, before I get to my point, and I'm reading about Tiki, and I know you're involved with the youth sports, and I feel bad for you, Shawnee, when the kids get to a certain age. It's gotten to a point where you got to take a second mortgage to put them on a travel team.
0: It's crazy.
5: It's really, really sad, and a lot of these kids just cannot show their ability because they can't afford it.
1: Right,
5: and
1: true.
5: It's like anything else. A family of four, again, I don't want to get political. I don't know how they do it. I really don't.
0: That's tough, man.
5: Real quick, Geno has to start, no doubt about it. Glenn has got to show progress. If not, he's gone. And Tiki, you touched on it, and I brought it up last week. The receivers, it's an issue. Who becomes the slot guy now? Who becomes
0: on the
5: guy
0: Giants?
5: That takes a little bit of Robinson on the Giants?
0: It's Calvin Austin.
5: Is it going to be?
0: Yeah.
5: Yeah, I'm thinking Austin. You know, he showed sides. Maybe he's the guy. I know Berrios has had moments, and I don't think Odell's going to be the guy. I think Schuster's going to be gone. I agree. The linebackers are going to be so much better. But just to put things in perspective, they were 4-13 last year. They lost, Keegan, you know that, Shawnee, too. Four games that were historic losses.
1: Right.
0: Oh, yeah.
5: I mean, the Denver loss, the Chicago. Games that 70% of even bad teams win those games. So he's going to shore it up. He's going to be the leader. And, again, if they can get the defense, and I agree with you, Shawnee, Hood will not be the corner from the beginning. They will wait, but he eventually will be. But if that were pass rush and those linebackers can stop 5.3 yards per carry like last year and put pressure, the whole team will be at a better defensively, but I do worry about where the offense goes, especially with Nagy as a new guy.
1: Rich, you're absolutely right. And look, I don't know who the slot's going to be, but it could be not necessarily a slot. It could be your tight end.
0: Likely, right. They're going to run a lot of those 12 personnel.
1: Right. It could be Malachi Fields as a big slot as well, who catches everything over the middle, really everywhere. He's throwing the ball.
0: You're a big slot.
1: I like those guys. I mean, it could be Tyrone Tracy, right?
0: Yep.
1: And not necessarily a lining up as a receiver slot, but just that kind of creativity, offensive creativity. There are guys who can fill the role. But it's a new offense that they have to get, I think, clicking on a high level pretty quickly this year.
0: Yeah, no doubt about it.
1: Just because of the schedule.
0: No question. It's going to be a lot of mix and matching and different packages, and we're going to get a handle on that pretty early. But look, Jackson Dart, just keep putting more on his plate and hope he figures this out. And we'll see. 888-808-1019. Football Friday here on The Fan, so to speak, a summer Friday as well. Continue to take your calls, plus talk about why Yankee Stadium continues to get shafted. It's Evan and Tiki with Sean Morash on The Fan. 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
21: The WFAN Fan Focus. The Phillies beat up on the Twins 7-1, including two home runs from Kyle Schwarber in the Field of Dreams game in Iowa last night. Major League Baseball did say they intend to go back there next year. Obviously, though, a lockout looms. I did catch a little of it. Look, I think it's a cool event. I think anytime baseball tries to do something cool and unique, I'm not going to crap on them for it. But I just go back to the, I don't know. Do I need a clear fence? Can we just hit the ball into the actual corn and have players and have live?

0: balls that way. And also, I just, it's next to the Field of Dreams. Calling it the Field of Dreams game when it's not the actual field.
1: Yeah, but isn't the Field of Dreams field smaller?
0: Smaller, I know. But we couldn't, you know, fix this up for Major League Baseball and straight out. It's just something
1: about it. Didn't they used to have a Little League game right near at the same time or like the same day? Or didn't they used to do that?
0: Or is that the Little League Classic in Williamsport when they play the Little League game and then the Major Leagues go? Because the Mets played that last year.
1: Right. I think you're right about that.
0: I'm pretty sure that's it. I think that's coming up. I think that's a Sunday night game that comes up maybe next week or the week after, something like that. Here's, though, I'm going to give you real quick before we get back to your football calls. I believe Yankee Stadium is getting screwed. And it's time somebody spoke up about it.
1: Okay. I don't know what you're talking about, but let's go.
0: That's the point of a tease. Okay. 2008. That year is significant because it's the last year of the old Yankee Stadium. We are now 18 years removed from the old Yankee Stadium closing. In that year, the Yankees hosted the All-Star Game to close out the stadium, which was awesome. That was the Josh Hamilton home run derby, and it was cool. And then, of course, we all know the Mets hosted when Citi Field opened a couple years later. Was it 2013? Was that whatever it was? It was right around there. Even then, we're talking about another 13 years that have gone by. There's only 30 teams in Major League Baseball, so this is what I'm trying to math you at. Baseball has just announced this morning their next string of the next few years' All-Star games. Next year, we already knew, was at Wrigley Field, and I think there's something to do. There's some kind of anniversary in why you're doing it at Wrigley Field, which is fine. But with the lockout looming, there's a chance that game never gets played, and we have to push it. So here is what baseball announced. In 2028, the All-Star Game is going back to San Francisco at Oracle Park. Since that stadium is opened, they have already done an All-Star Game there. Home run derbies in the McCovey Cove. This is the second time that stadium is getting an All-Star Game. Apparently, and this is according to Bob Nightingale, they are doing it in San Francisco that year because it provides a short flight for players participating in the All-Star Game who also are going to play in the Olympics at Dodger Stadium. Okay.
1: Which makes sense.
0: It does make sense. Okay, fine. But here's the issue. If you don't play an All-Star game next year, you're going to tack on Wrigley and make it up to them maybe the year after. But according to Bob Nightingale, they already have locations picked out for 2029 and 2030. They haven't officially announced it, but it's expected to be the Toronto Blue Jays in 2029. Now, they just redid the Rogers Center after the new Yankee Stadium got redid.
1: Yeah.
0: And in 2030, Camden Yards, which also, again, has already hosted an All-Star game. So how are the Yankees getting screwed, you might ask? If you get to 2030, which is 4 years down the line, these next four All-Star games have been announced, that means Yankee Stadium, the new one, and I put new in air quotes, will, by the time 2030 and Camden Yards host an All-Star game, be 21 years old.
1: Wow.
0: 21. Now, that's crazy for some of us. Now, maybe some of you are listening in your 20s going, yeah, all I really know is the new Yankee Stadium. For me, to look at a situation in my life where that Yankee Stadium and knowing that whole buildup and closing the old stadium would be 21 years old, and Major League Baseball hasn't awarded the new Yankee Stadium an All-Star game yet?
1: Why do you think that is? Is it? It can't be the logistics.
0: No, I don't think it's logistics.
1: Because the infrastructure here can obviously handle an All-Star game.
0: Yeah, I think it's probably a combination of things, Tiki. I think that in theory, the Yankees will have hosted a game sooner than the Blue Jays and Orioles because of 2008. And I do understand that. And I also think that the Mets and Citi Field hosting one in 2013, I think, unfortunately, Yankee Stadium then gets grouped in with the, well, we're already back in New York in 2013. It's two franchises here. It just is. Like, the White Sox hosted one, and now you're putting one back in Wrigley. You shouldn't punish them based on that. I just think it's a crime. Like, you're going to get beyond, and who knows what they do in 2031. And what, the Yankees seems to be 25 years old before they ever see an All-Star game?
1: Yeah, seems like it.
0: It's kind of crazy to me.
1: But what would be the bias? Like, I don't understand what the controversy,
0: I don't know,
1: technically is.
0: I don't know. I mean, look, San Francisco, the excuse is the Olympics at Dodger Stadium.
1: Yeah, which logistically makes sense.
0: Toronto, it's been a long time, so I have less of an issue with that. But, like, the bias, we don't need to come back to Camden Yards in 2030 is my point. By then, now you're stretching. They had their All-Star game when they opened their stadium. It loses the pizzazz of playing one at the new stadium when yet they
1: never. It's an old stadium.
0: Yeah, it becomes one of the older stadiums
1: in
0: baseball.
1: But I think
0: by then,
1: even when they do host, if and when they do host one, it'll still be cool. It's not the appeal of, wow, it's a brand new stadium. We get to as a baseball community across the country, get to see Yankee Stadium when it just opened. But even if it's just Yankee Stadium anytime, it's going to be a cool endeavor. It's going to be a cool trip for baseball fans across the country to make.
0: You know, look, man, I agree with you, and it will be if and when the time comes. I guess I'm just, it just feels like there's always like Yankee hate all the time. And it's just, I don't know, man, we're getting to the point where the stadium's getting old, and we're going to rattle off the next four All-Star games. We're not even being considered here. Like, what is going on? We need to go back to Camden. We're just in Philly again, like Citizens Bank again. I don't know. And that was all about the 250 with America going back to Philadelphia. Just seems like there's always an excuse. So I'm here pounding the table. Nobody else might care besides me, but I'm pounding the table. The All-Star game belongs at the new Yankee Stadium. The stadium should turn 30 years old before it sees one. I'm sorry. We're getting shafted. 888-808-1019. Our friend Ross in Bergen County. Ross, what's up, man?
1: Hey, Ross.
2: Tiki, Sean, how you guys doing?
1: All's well, man.
2: Yeah, so I saw Cam last night, and
0: Cam,
2: you know,
0: Ward?
2: I've been going around. Yeah, Cam Ward. I've been going around telling people too that the over 6.5 with Tennessee is kind of my cinch of the off season, and it really kind of lies in the fact that, you know, the sports gods are always kind of looking to kick the New York fan and the family jewels, and you got Saleh, Dable, basically half the payroll is former Jets and Giants, Wandale, JFM, etc.
0: Right. Yeah.
2: And I go back to
0: Wandale dropped the pass last night too.
1: Yeah, he did.
2: Yeah, it's like full circle, all the former Jets and Giants. But, you know, like you guys were saying, you obviously take it with a grain of salt. And we should know better. The last time we overreacted to a Robert Saleh debut with a quarterback, Mike White would have wound up in Canton a couple weeks ago.
0: That's a fair point, Ross. It's a fair point. It is, look, I don't want to root against Robert Saleh and Brian Dable. I want to make that very clear. But it's going to be inevitable. New Yorkers are going to pay attention to the Tennessee Titans. Obviously, because both teams play them in the first month.
1: There's names you recognize on those teams, so you can't help but pay attention to it, especially if they're playing poorly. I think also if they're playing well, it'd be the same thing.
0: Well, exactly, because here's the thing. As much as we hate on our own teams and we get discouraged over the last decade of bad football in this town, we're prideful. It's kind of like nobody picks on our team but us.
1: Yes.
0: And it just would, you know, the narrative if the Titans get cooking with Saleh, with Dable, and all these former players, if they're good this year or like one of those surprise teams, it's just like kicking us while we're down. Like it must be the franchises. It can't possibly be these guys. So I actually like both Saleh and Dable.
1: Yeah,
0: in my
1: hands,
0: both of them. I
1: do too.
0: I like them both, and I want to root for them. But just out of my own pride list, I smirked. I smirked when the Titans sucked last night.
1: They have a tough open. This is a tough first half of their season. The bye week is in week 9, so their first 8 games. Jets. Let's just say they start poorly and they lose that game. Then they have Philly. They have the Giants, the Ravens, the Titans. The Texans, the Colts.
0: Yeah,
1: and the Browns, obviously, that's a winnable game. And the Bengals should be, because Bengals look a little disjointed. But
0: you never know what they are mid-season.
1: But it's not an easy start to their season. Now, there are winnable games on there, obviously, Giants and Jets, who were bad last year. But there's also a lot of tough opponents that they have.
0: Dude, and if we wanted to do Tennessee radio right now, and they're probably looking at it going, we got to beat the Jets and Giants. Could you imagine?
1: Of course. Yeah, they're saying out of the first 8.
0: Yeah, they could go 0-8.
1: They got to win the Jets. They got to win the Giants. They got to win the Cleveland. Yeah. And hopefully they do well against all these other teams.
0: That's it. Maybe you sneak in there if the Colts are down this year. Yeah, I mean, this could be... I mean, it could spiral for Tennessee. But this is the beauty of playing the preseason games. I know how it sounds. I know we're overreacting on one game. But this is the fun of it, right? I mean, and you're all going to do it tonight.
1: It's why you love football.
0: That's it. Geno Smith throws a pick on the opening drive tonight. Don't be coming back at me if you're mad at me for overreacting the Titans. Because you're all going to be on Twitter going, oh my God, what did the Jets do? Geno Smith threw a pick. It's what we do. It's that time of year. Tom in Kingston. Tom, what's up?
1: Hey, Tom.
3: Hey, guys. First time listener, long time caller. How are you guys doing?
1: We appreciate you, man. Thanks for calling.
3: Thank you.
0: I love the way you flipped that, Tom.
3: I'm a big... Sorry. I'm a big Jets fan, and I believe in Aaron Glenn, and I believe he deserves a chance here. My question for you guys is, I know he's like implementing more of a 3-4 defense this year, more than he typically has, but do you feel like that's more because of pressure or because of like personnel with the team? Is it the new defensive coordinator setting that up? What do you guys think?
1: I think it's the coordinator. Aaron Glenn is the one. I don't even remember the coordinator's name.
4: That they hired. Brian Duker.
1: Duker,
0: that's
1: Brian
0: right. Miami, Duker. He was from. Right?
1: Yeah, you got to believe that this is mostly Aaron Glenn doing this, and I don't think that they did this in Detroit. Per se, I felt like Detroit was more 4 down than 3.
0: Yeah.
1: And so I think he's doing it for personnel reasons. He's doing it because he wants to he's trying to maximize the abilities of his

0: the defense that they constructed. And we talked about this a couple of days ago. They spent a lot of their offseason capital that's in free agency with David Onyemata, who's here, obviously Tyrande Sweat, who's hurt right now, DeMario Davis. Like, a lot of their acquisitions in free agency were on the defensive side of the ball.
1: Yeah.
0: They also, you know, drafted a couple guys on defense as well, including Pons and David Bailey, who we already talked about in the second and first rounds, respectively. So I feel like, I think Aaron Glenn is trying to maximize his talent. That's why you might see more of 3-4. But at the end of the day, like, their linebacker, if you're going to play 3-4, your linebackers better be really good.
1: Mm-hmm.
0: And I like DeMario Davis, but he's 30.
1: Yeah.
0: Four, three?
1: No, he's older than that.
0: Is he?
1: I think DeMario Davis is like 36.
0: He's 37.
1: 37.
0: Just turned 36,
1: 37.
0: 37 in January. So he's an older player.
1: Yeah.
0: And so a 3-4 could be a little dangerous for them, especially when you're trying to make that side of the ball the one that is the solid part. Because you know you're going to have questions.
1: Yeah.
0: We talked about it a lot, ad nauseum almost, about the offensive side of the ball. But it's really the defense that you really got to worry about with the Jets, because how bad they've been the last couple of years.
1: It is true.
0: If you're going to kind of do something that's you think is beneficial to you, but then it's not, then the indictment really falls on Aaron Glenn.
1: It is, and he's called this shot. That was something he didn't do last year, was calling the plays, so he's mm-hmm. putting this whole defense on him. I guess I've officially hit that point in my life, Tiki. It's a little different for you because you actually played, stepped away, retired when you want. But when we read that DeMario Davis is 37 and he's like this elderly man that you're worried about if he's going to survive the season, and I realize I've literally hit that point at 39 where, like, the older guys that you can't believe are still playing are younger than me, man, that is a startling revelation as a sports fan.
0: Right.
1: That's a tough one. When you look down, you're like, everybody thinks DeMario Davis is basically, like, you know, needs a cane, and he's 2 years younger than me.
0: Yeah, but he played every game last
1: year. I know. But it's one of those things you start dealing with as you know what I'm in, Tiki, and you felt this? I mean, I don't know. I mean, whatever. I'm in my last year as I hit 40. I'm going to turn 40 in May, and I think things are starting to, like, oh, that next phase of life is here kind of deal, you know? The party time is really, really over, even though I was wearing my Summer Friday Martini shirt here. Sorry. Knew I was working with Tiki on a Summer Friday, break out the Martini shirt.
0: I didn't even notice that.
1: Come on,
0: that's,
1: man.
0: That's fantastic.
1: It is a fantastic shirt. Yeah, Have fun with your shirts.
0: You had a cucumber martini last night.
1: Did you?
0: Of course.
1: Is that your favorite kind of martini?
0: Summer, yeah.
1: Summer. Where do you stand on the espresso martini?
0: I can only do one of them. It's always got to be after dinner, instead of getting an espresso and feeling all whatever whacked out,
1: jacked up because of the
0: caffeine in it. I'll get an espresso martini if I want one more drink before it's over.
1: I do the same. It's a little nightcap.
0: But it's only one. I can only do one.
1: I've done two before, and then my heart starts racing a little bit, and I realize it's like when we do a Red Bull and vodka. But I don't like coffee. And it's odd that I like espresso martinis, but man, good bartender puts those three floating beans in there. I'm a sucker for an espresso. Connor, you strike me as an espresso martini guy out in Hoboken.
2: I don't mind it. It's not my drink of choice, but I'm pretty impervious to caffeine, so I can have kind of as many as I want and be okay with it.
0: I am too. Usually,
2: yeah.
0: Like, I don't stay awake if I have a cappuccino espresso after dinner. I'm not going to be up till 2 o'clock in the morning.
2: Yeah.
0: I'm the same way. It feels so strong. I can't have multiple.
2: And it's a little bitter. Yeah.
0: You're right. I can't have multiple of them.
1: Are we thinking about espresso martinis wrong? Is the play to have them before dinner? Like a rule?
2: Maybe for breakfast.
1: All rules off with dessert?
0: I mean, if you're going to day drink, that's a good way to start.
1: Yeah. It is. Yeah. Start. Oh, I guess that's your point. If it's not late at night, you really like that's your, like, hey, we're starting the day at 11. Let's go.
0: Right.
1: That's probably a good. If you got a good espresso martini mixer at a tailgate, tomorrow, Giants, 1 o'clock. Let's get the day going.
2: You look way classier than drinking a vodka Red Bull.
0: That's true.
1: Yeah.
2: Way classier.
1: I love it. 888-8. If you're drinking espresso martinis at either of the tailgates today, Jets or Giants, I want to hear from you on the phones. Mm. I want to know what's up. 888-8.
0: Let Sean know so he can stop by.
1: You know, no question. 101.9. Neil and Weehawk. And Neil, what's up?
3: Hey, what's going on? I'm more of a Stoli Orange and 7-Up guy.
0: Oh, there you go.
1: All right.
0: I can get down with that.
3: Oh, absolutely. Just go in there, it's just like a breath of fresh air. It's really, really nice. Real quick, on the Yankee Stadium being like the stepdaughter for the All-Star game, I'll give you a nice little trivia fact here. Last time the NHL was in Madison Square Garden for the All-Star game, 1994.
1: Yeah, right. Coolest jerseys, yeah. And a matter of fact, Neil, I just did a quick, because I saw your call was coming up. I didn't realize they haven't been to the Prudential Center yet. I don't know why in my mind they had, unless I'm nuts.
4: The All-Star Game?
1: The All-Star Game. And the Prudential Center's been open forever, too. And obviously, we know that this year it's coming to UBS. That was part of they got screwed over. Right. So we are going to experience the NHL All-Star Game this winter in New York, which is cool. But, I mean, it's one thing. All right, the Garden 94. The Prudential Center's been open forever, too. They got a big gripe that the All-Star Game hasn't been there. Now, it's different because they take some time off with the All-Star Game with the Olympic years. So it's not like baseball where you run it every single year.
0: Yeah.
1: But nonetheless, yeah, I mean,
0: remind me, hockey's All-Star Game is like the nation's thing again?
1: It here's the thing, Tiki. Because
0: I'm lost.
1: Okay.
0: I'm lost on NHL
1: so
0: hockey.
1: The four nations was like a preview of the Olympics the year before, and I think they want to do a World Cup of hockey every year. That is different than the All-Star Game, but there was talk about whether that would just basically kind of replace the All-Star Game. That has not happened. What they have done, they have bastardized the All-Star Game year to year that you forget what it is. Sometimes it was North America versus the World Stars. Then it went back to East-West. Then it became play the four divisions in some kind of round-robin tournament of three-on-three hockey. And I'll be honest with you, as much as I love hockey, and I'm going to be into the fact that the game is here, the fact that I don't remember the rules year to year in the All-Star Game is a problem.
0: Yeah.
1: It's a problem.
0: Yeah.
1: But also, it's a kids' event. And I've come
0: it's
1: to
0: true,
1: understand
0: it's a kids'
1: that.
0: Event, but consistency, doesn't that matter?
1: It does matter. And it feels like they're just trying a new routine every couple of years, right. Trying to get the sticks.
0: See what fits, what sticks.
1: Dude, I honestly don't know what the format is for UBS. And again, I watch the NHL. That's crazy to me that I don't even understand this. 888-808-1019. How about Lou and Paramus? Lou, what's up?
0: Hey, Lou.
5: Hi, guys. I just got a question for Tiki. How come the Giants never retired Harry Carson's number?
0: It's a great question.
1: Number 53. Great number question.
0: It's a great question. I can't, oversight?
1: How I can mean, it be an oversight? He's always around.
0: He is always around. Let's not forget that he had to like battle to get into the Hall of Fame. He was clearly a Hall of Fame player. And I remember this because I was playing. And he had that one press conference where he basically said, take me off the ballot. Like, I don't want to be, agonized by this every single Hall of Fame cycle that comes around because he clearly deserved it. But he ultimately got into the Hall of Fame. And while the Giants have a lot of numbers retired, it's not an exorbitant amount of numbers retired.
1: No.
0: And have they doled out 53? I'm trying to think.
1: Yeah, they've played 53 has been given out before.
0: I mean, I'm trying to think of the last.
1: I'll tell you right now.
0: Last 53 for the New York Giants. But the point is, it should be. Because Harry Carson is one of the greats in Giant history.
1: I think there's a couple things. Yeah, there's a current 53. To show you how big a disgrace this is.
0: And who is it?
1: Darius Mouisseau.
0: Oh, right. Right. Right.
1: Brandon Short, your teammate, wore number 53. Keith Bullock wore 53.
0: But when Brandon Short was there, he wasn't a Hall of Famer?
1: Oh, good point. Harry Carson made it relatively recently. What year did he make the Hall of Fame? But I know
0: it was in the 2000s. I remember that because I remember when I was on the team when it happened.
1: Yeah. Okay. All right. So either way, now, I mean, we're giving that to Darius Mouisseau. I think there's a couple things that hurt Harry Carson. Number one, so he was not on the second Super Bowl team. Remember, he was so early. He came in 76. So he lived a lot of those dark years, was a great Giant, and then was like the old head on the 86
0: team. But he is a Hall of Famer.
1: No, I agree.
0: If you're a Hall of Famer, shouldn't your number be retired?
1: It should be.
0: And he was a lifelong Giant.
1: I'm not arguing against it. Yeah. I'm saying where I'm thinking the mind process went.
0: Okay.
1: Not a two-time Super Bowl champ the way LT was a two-time Super Bowl champ. And I also think, I almost think Lawrence Taylor's greatness at the linebacker position, although it was edge for the New York Giants, hurts Harry Carson. Because when you think about...
0: And that's what hurt him getting in the Hall of Fame,
1: yeah,
0: I think.
1: Because, look, when you're asking these guys to get in a room, and it's one or two people fighting for the New York guys... And you have everybody else with their mindset on what they saw and what they accomplished. Harry Carson in an era, by the way, where the TV package was completely different. I would venture to guess that all those people that would be Hall of Fame voters, and I'm not trying to discredit them, didn't grasp, and this is probably why, for how great and how long, you know, Harry Carson, it took him to get into the Hall of Fame, how great he was. And I think when it comes to the number retirement, because that happened, I think the Giants are so, you know, few and far between on how they hand out these number retirements that I think they probably waited until he got into the Hall of Fame, and now that it's there, it's kind of like we're already now unretiring numbers. It's just the whole thing's messed up.
0: Yeah.
1: If you're a Hall of Famer and you spend your whole career with a team,
0: your number should be retired.
1: That's it. No question.
0: Clearly, he's in the Ring of Honor, Harry Carson. He's an iconic player. He's been around for the team, as you mentioned, forever. He comes to all the events.
1: Yeah.
0: I'm sure he's at a lot of the games as well. It feels like an oversight. It feels like something that should have been rectified. I didn't even think about it, and maybe that's the problem. Like, until he just called, I hadn't thought about Harry.
1: Daddy's not.
0: Harry Carson's number should be retired, but it absolutely should be retired.
1: Dude, to be honest with you, this is a football thing. Because of the Ring of Honor, I don't think many people pay attention to what numbers are retired, and they only become stories when you hear a player wants to unretire a number.
0: Yeah.
1: You know what I mean?
0: Yeah, yeah.
1: Like, that story with Malik Nabers, when we had the number one unretired, how many people at first glance went, oh, wait, number one's retired? By who?
0: Yeah.
1: And about who? And then you found out the story and everything, and that part's good. Like, it's a, I think that's a football thing.
0: Yeah, it is. I mean, but Harry Carson, I mean, back when Pro Bowls mattered.
1: I mean, not.
0: He made nine. He was always, and he was an all-pro, second team, four times. So, you know, he had a lot of success and accolades and acknowledgement that he's a great player.
1: Complete legend. Complete legend. All right, we'll continue to take your phone calls. We got a lot of football on our mind, even some espresso martini thoughts I see waiting to go. Yankee Stadium getting screwed on an all-star game. Plus, I do have to wonder if Mitch Johnson actually watched the NBA Finals like the rest of us, because he said something stupid I don't see anybody talking about this week that I want to get to and play as well. 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
7: It is Evan and Tiki with Sean Morash here on The Fan, a football summer Friday for you. 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Jets, Bucks tonight, 7 o'clock. MetLife Stadium, get those grills going. Yankees, Jays up in Toronto. Mets, Nats, Citi Field. We did end the last hour with our Fan Cash Fanatics Friday from Fanatics, and we do have a winner. It's Sasha in East Northport. Sasha, congrats on that Fan Cash.
8: Awesome. Thank you so much.
7: Yeah, what do you, you got $100 coming your way to use on a little money. Now you're going to be a real degen here on some preseason football. What are you planning on betting here?
8: Yeah, I thought about it, but no, I'm not that level yet. I'll probably put it on the Yankees to win tonight, maybe parlay with Lombard to homer.
7: Ooh. Oh, I like it. Yeah. I like
9: it. It's been a little bit since you hit home runs. That's a good one to...
7: Sasha, what's your mentality at here with the Yankees? You positive on them, or are you still negative, especially after yesterday's loss?
8: I'm a little bit optimistic. I'm hoping once we get the bats back, we can get the offense going, and the pitching looks solid. So
9: yeah, pitching has been
8: going. I think we're in good shape, and then anything can happen in the playoffs. But
7: well, Sasha,
8: got to get there first and got to stay healthy.
7: Sasha, congrats on winning that Fan Cash, and now that you have Fan Cash in, you could use real cash. Go get some wings at Changing Times, East Northport. All right.
8: Oh, I will.
7: I love it, Sasha.
9: Appreciate you, Sasha.
7: Great wings. Grill them, Tiki. Perfect. Mm. Mwah.
9: I mean, if I ever got out on the island,
7: yeah, you'd actually like Northport Village.
9: Really?
7: Because
9: why?
7: It's a village on the North Shore. Now, I'm a South Shore guy, but I like to go up there once a year. Mm-hmm. It has an enormous on the Long Island Sound boat dock into a parking lot, and all the people come in with all these nice restaurants and bars, some highfalutin stuff for you as well.
9: North Park, I can get a martini there?
7: Oh, yeah. Okay. Nice spots. And everybody takes their boats. They park the boats. They tie them up. They come, and they walk across the road, and there's a strip of nice bars, restaurants, live music. Really nice village on Long Island. Mm. But it's a very boaty town. Very nice. Very tiki bar. Every time I'm there.
10: Can you get an espresso martini there?
7: Mm. Oh, it's me espresso. Of course, as Sabrina Carpenter once sang. You're welcome, Tiki. Steve, we took 2 hours. I got it. I got one past Tiki. Steve in Westchester. Steve, what's up?
9: What up, Steve?
11: Tiki, Sean, what's going on? Happy Friday.
7: Happy Friday.
11: You guys have a great weekend.
7: Yeah, you too, man. What's
11: up? Little
7: twist.
11: Little twist on espresso martini. I was an espresso guy after dinner, like you guys are saying.
9: All right, let's hear it.
11: I was a little hesitant to try the espresso martini, but I went for it. My wife does it with Baileys.
7: Oh, I've had the Baileys. You're right. It's such a good
11: gem.
7: Oh,
11: my God. Game changer.
9: It takes the bitterness out of it.
7: Thanks, Steve. Yes, it is, because Baileys is just, it's adult chocolate milk. Let's be honest.
9: No, there's no doubt about it.
7: It's so good.
9: Right. I always forget about Baileys, too. It's not something that's top of mind. So if I'm going to get a espresso.
7: Yeah.
9: A little Bailey's in it.
7: No, the Bailey's works.
9: I don't
7: works.
9: Even think about it.
7: Bailey's very,
9: it's a good
7: like,
9: reminder.
7: Very near and dear to our hearts. So we do at my house, my dad's, whatever, like whoever's watching the Giants games, every time the Giants score a touchdown, we do a shot of Bailey's.
9: Mm.
7: And it's just like, you know, because it's not, like, you know, you don't want to be doing shots of tequila, and then if the Giants have an offensive outburst, nobody could leave.
9: Right.
7: So we do the shots of Bailey's. So Bailey's is always, I mean, that is constant in the Morash house during football season. You ever have Sheridan's?
9: No. What is that?
7: Sheridan's is excellent. All this free advertising. It's a summer fun. But you can only...
10: It's me espresso.
7: You can... Sheridan's also would work in an espresso martini. So it's like a coffee liqueur, but it's a two-prong nozzle. And one side is like kind of like the white. The other side's the espresso. And you pour like an even pour, and it mixes in at the same time. Mm. The problem is you can only really get it in like airports, overseas, cruise ships. It's like one of those, like you go to the duty-free shop.
9: Right.
7: You don't get it at the normal liquor stores. But anytime like I'm in an airport, I'm bringing back three bottles. Again, I think it's a good Tiki Barber hit. 888-808-1019.
10: It's me espresso.
7: It's me espresso. Jeff in Rockaway. Jeff, what's up? Connor loves that now.
12: Yes, sir. How are you guys going today?
9: We're good.
7: What's up?
9: What's up, Jeff?
12: It is Jeff from Rockaway. I'm going to try to give you an analogy about when I call and the reality of it, okay?
7: All right.
12: If in the dating world, right, mm-hmm. let's say you have Zendaya and you have Kathy Griffin, right?
7: All right.
9: All right.
12: Zendaya shouldn't get a speed date, and Kathy Griffin shouldn't get dinner and drinks. You agree with that?
7: We're basing this just on looks, I assume?
9: Yes.
7: It's unfair to Kathy, but I'll play along.
12: Zendaya is probably a higher caliber date than Kathy Griffin.
7: Yeah, she's young and attractive. Yes,
9: right. Jeff. Kathy Griffin is 65.
7: Right. So exactly. She's 65.
12: I'm equating that to when I call the station. I get a speed date, and you guys get dinner and drinks when I'm clearly the better caller, the better knowledgeable person.
7: Oh, Jeff, you're out of here now. 888-808. Take that knowledge and take your sorries and stuff them in a sack. You want to do your Kathy Griffin bit? Go do it somewhere else.
9: Kathy, you want to go on a date? Let's go.
7: Yeah. And also, it's Zendaya, not Zendaya. She's not a laugh track. All right? Zendaya. Great in Euphoria. Apparently, she's in the Spider-Man, too, that people are going nuts
9: about. Yes, I heard she's in the Spider-Man. My driver, Uber driver last night, he was talking about movies.
7: What
9: was the last movie you went to go see? And I was like, I can't remember in the theater. It was Michael, the Michael Jackson biopic. And so
7: when you just said that, I thought you meant John Travolta as the angel. And I'm like, what? How long has it been?
9: But he started talking about Zendaya. And I love her. She's amazing.
7: She's a great actress.
9: She's also in Dune, right?
7: Yeah, she's in Dune.
9: Yes.
7: Obviously was a star in Euphoria. I've seen Dune. I've seen Euphoria. She's excellent. You actually had me see Dune.
9: Yeah, Dune's great.
7: I caught it like 2 weeks ago.
9: There's a third one coming.
7: I didn't see the second one. I saw the first one.
9: They're both,
7: a little tricky
9: both
7: to follow,
9: really
7: but I locked in.
9: Yeah, you just have to know the story.
7: Yeah.
9: And if you know the story, it really is.
7: Right.
9: I told you this because I had to have, I was sitting with Greg, my buddy, who we're going to the Gotham game tonight, by the way, at Sports Illustrated Stadium.
7: Oh, going Gotham FC?
9: Yep. New Women's Soccer League. And I was watching it with Greg, and I had to explain it to him so he could understand it. So you kind of need an explainer before you watch Dune because it's deep.
7: What I realized is the first 15 minutes I was watching with Danielle, my wife, and she was just like out of it. And then she's talking. Sometimes she says, I'm the one that talks too much to her TV. And I realized, you got to go to bed.
9: Right. I need to dial in.
7: Yeah, like this is, right. And then I feel bad. I must do that to her on certain shows. It's just certain times I got to figure out what's going on. And then I realized by the time I watched it, you were going to be off. and I forgot to bring it up that I saw it.
9: Nice.
7: All right. 888-808-1019. Let's go to Nick in Northport. Feels like we're in an espresso run here. Yeah. Nick, what's up?
9: What's up, Nick?
13: What's up, guys?
9: All's well.
13: If you're coming to Northport and you need to get a martini, especially the espresso martini, it's got to be Rob Keys. And I'm sure you heard of Rob Keys.
7: Nick, I've eaten at Rob Keys plenty. Of course, the deal with Rob Keys, though, is it's not in the village. It's a little bit off the beaten path. But, I mean, excellent. The problem with Rob Keys, every other meal is cooked with a cherry pepper. I mean, we got to come up with something else.
9: What's wrong with the cherry
7: They're
9: pepper?
7: They're great. The pork chop martini, the Bronx chicken pot, it's great. But if you don't like spicy cherry peppers, it's few and far between on the menu.
9: I do, so let's go.
7: All right, it's excellent. You'll love it. Nick, thank you for the recommendation.
13: Let's go.
7: Yeah, Louie, who runs the place, he's great on Instagram with all that stuff. No, honestly, Tiki, it's one of the best restaurants on Long Island. It's awesome. Rob Keys is great. But espresso martini, I haven't had one there yet. I probably should. Matter of fact, I think I'm going there next week on my week off. I brought up to my wife. I'm like, I need my summer Rob Keys hit. 888-808-1019. Edwin in Atlanta. Edwin, what's up?
9: Hey, Edwin.
14: Hey, Tiki, I know in the past you said, even when Daywell was there, that guys got to earn their spot.
9: Yep.
14: And Slayton being on the team, being number one in drops and everything, if he's continuing to drop the ball, I don't think he should earn the spot that he's on because of his contract. And with Odell, considering with Odell, if Odell was in those situations, I don't believe he's dropping the ball. So, you know, with Harbaugh this year, I just hope that Clay is not just making the team just because of his contract.
10: Yeah.
14: Right. And then very quickly, I just seen the other day that a sports reporter named Adams, I can't pronounce his last name, but I sent it to Sean on Twitter that he's asking Donovan McNabb.
15: Oh, it's Adam Schein.
14: About the Giants.
15: I see this.
14: Yeah, about the Giants, saying that 3-4 years and we're going to be last in the division this year, and I don't get it. And that's everything. I appreciate it.
10: Thank you. So, real quickly.
9: And by the way, just on the Slayton thing and the Odell Beckham Jr., I think that's one of the benefits of having a new staff is that you whatever your legacy or whatever you historically have done, it means something, but it's not a guarantee. You have to prove yourself when it's a new staff, especially someone like John Harbaugh, who's had so much success. He doesn't care that were drafted by whatever regime.
10: Yeah.
9: He wants to win. He wants to have a winning team. So I think that's absolutely on the table.
15: Which is what worries me about Darius Slayton and Harbaugh. And let's take a window seat to Giants training camp, sponsored by Windorama's First Down Deals, 30% off your installation project, plus low to no financing. Because here's the deal with Darius Slayton, Tiki. I think a couple things are true about Darius Slayton. One is, he's a really good guy. Mm-hmm. He's a guy who got nominated for the Walter Payton Man of the Year. He seems like a good leader.
10: Yep.
15: And he certainly is a veteran in this league, seems like a guy that will say a lot of the right things to a coaching staff. And it's easy to see why he's respected by his staff.
10: Right.
15: And I could see where a John Harbaugh, who really, you know, comes in not really knowing Darius Slayton other than what the tape tells him, can be intoxicated by everything he says. But we have now been there, done that enough. And it's beyond this past year with Darius Slayton where the stats just don't tell the story on him. He'll finish a year with 700 yards, you know, his 7 touchdowns or whatever it is. He's in running to be one of the Giants' all-time leading receivers.
9: Yeah. But he's working his way up the list.
15: Yeah, but it's just every year the drops are at the worst possible times, mm-hmm. and there are often times you lose a close football game where you look back and you go, can Darius Slayton catch the freaking football?
9: Right, that first down would have mattered.
15: And by the way, he had a big drop in that Viking playoff game that they were very lucky Xavier McKinney makes a drop. So here's my point. I worry that as we try to figure out who wide receiver 2 is of the Giants, that Darius Slayton is going to be able to woo John Harbaugh and that staff enough with nobody separating, that John Harbaugh is going to have to find out the hard way that we already know, which is you just can't count on the guy in a big moment to catch a ball.
9: Or he takes the minute detail of catch point attention seriously, that it becomes something.
15: That it fixes him.
9: That it fixes him. I mean, comparison's sake, from when Tom Coughlin took over as the head coach in the New York Giants, I was a really good player. I had a fumbling issue, right?
15: I'm glad.
9: He emphasizes too tame of a word for what Tom said to me about my fumbling issue. And it forced me to fix it. Like I had to find a different way to carry the football, had to find a new way to make that an urgent part of my game, almost the most important part of my game. And to be honest, it made me a better player. And so sometimes you need that little change of import because of the coach's emphasis on it to catalyze you to be better. And so that's how I'm going to choose to look at Darius Slayton. You know how down I was on him last year.
15: Of course, yeah.
9: And I was at all those games and I'd see these big moments and he didn't come up big enough. And if you're going to be a highly paid player, which he obviously is, signing that, what was it, a 20-something, $36 million contract a couple years ago. You got to be reliable in all moments. And I think more important, you got to be accountable to it.
15: You do have to be accountable to it. And like last year was a perfect example with Darius Slayton. Somebody like trashed the Giants receiving core, and he took to Twitter. I remember this, and he was like, dude, you shouldn't be paying attention to the social media stuff driving. Like, who cares? And you're like, oh, you don't think we have a good receiver? Like, he did that too much. Like, where's your own accountability to? Mm-hmm. If you're paying attention to that, then instead of having that response, say, I got to be better. And I can't believe you just brought this up because I did want to mention this to you. You know BBI, right?
9: Big
15: Blue Interactive.
9: Of course.
15: I'm not going to lie. Like, I lurk there. I have a little bit of a handle there. That's not me. By the way, not a lot of those fans, not the biggest fans of me and my Giant takes, which is fine, whatever. It's a staple. There was a thread on their little message boards things there, which might show how big a loser I am mm-hmm. lurking. And it was that exact question. Do you think that with a new coach like John Harbaugh, a similar thing can happen with what happened with Tiki and Coughlin? So you just kind of answered that there. Yeah. And little did you know, Giant fans have been wondering this.
9: Of course it can. I mean, it changed my career.
15: But even though it's a different thing, dropping balls and fumbling.
9: Yeah, well...
15: And that was more technique with you, right?
9: It was more technique, but I think catching a football is also technique. It's the details of point ball hand contact or ball body contact. Like I remember watching, like Amani Toomer never dropped passes. And you know why? Because he could put his, even if he couldn't get his hands on it, he could put his elbows together with pads on. You know what I mean?
15: So, yeah.
9: Like, I can't even put my elbows together now. Like, I can almost get there. Like, put your elbows together. Amani Toomer's body.
15: Was so, like, jacked up.
9: It just allowed him to, like, get his arms together.
15: Oh, okay.
9: So, when the ball hit, it was nowhere for it to go other than into his frame.
15: Like, creating his own net.
9: Yeah, exactly. So, he caught everything because of his catch technique when he couldn't get his hands on it. You know what I mean? And mm-hmm. so... That seems like a little thing. Like, what does it matter? Your shoulders are flexible and you get your arms together. Well, it gives you a better technique to be able to catch contested passes. And I think the problem with Darius Slayton is that sometimes those weren't even contested passes.
15: No.
9: That he was dropping. So it was a lapse in that catch moment that you got to focus on. And the only way you get better at it is you drill it. You practice it. For me, with the high and tight, it was just all the time. I had a football in my hand all the time.
15: You walked around the facility.
9: Walked around the facility. I did my fitness test with a football. Sitting in the meeting room, I had a football always high and tight. And it was great because guys started to notice it and they started just trying to knock it out at random times.
15: That's fun.
9: And so it made me acutely aware of it. And so you have to work at it. It's not just going to happen because you tell yourself in your mind, oh, I'm going to catch the ball better this year. No, you got to work at catching the ball better, not just tell yourself that you're going to do it better.
15: Look, I'm open-minded, but Darius Slayton better not test me this year. I'm open-minded that this coaching staff could fix anybody. Then, listen, I'm all about it. I want guys who can help the New York Giants win football games as a fan. But, man, if he's going out there week one, week two, and you know what these games are going to be like with the Rams and Cowboys, and you're blowing possessions because mm-hmm. he drops a big pass, I'm going to be the first one screaming and yelling. I'm sorry. A very beningo of me, fine, but I will be. 888-808-1019. Calls continue to line up. We got Connor playing with a sinker who hopefully could save us after that disgrace that Paul Rosenberg delivered our way yesterday. I mean, Tiki, probably the worst Cinco day really, lunch of all time. Paulie Rosenberg yesterday, and I understood what he was doing. Look, he's looking to give himself a little pop. He did. Yesterday was National Filet Mignon Day, which...
9: Oh. Nice.
15: Okay. Every day is something food. Mm-hmm. I have no issue going down the food route. He did the five best steakhouse sides, and he got going. He did his, you know, thing, and he had a mashed potato here, a steamed broccoli here, whatever.
9: Rosie!
15: Yeah. He got to 2-1.
9: Mm-hmm.
15: And I'm okay with one swerve.
9: Okay.
15: He did thick cut bacon number two. That's an appetizer.
9: That is an appetizer.
15: And not readily available everywhere. And number one, he did sweet potatoes with marshmallows. Again, not readily available everywhere. That's a Thanksgiving side.
9: I was going to say, I don't think I have that other than at Thanksgiving.
15: He doesn't do cream spinach.
9: I never even think about
15: that. Doesn't do fries.
10: Great Paul Rosenberg.
9: Dude, how is fries not number one?
15: And look, and I was okay. He put mashed potatoes at three, and I was like, all right, whatever. Like, if you're not going to go fries.
9: Okay, but do you really love mashed potatoes?
15: I love them. I think they're my favorite form of potato.
9: Really?
15: Yeah.
9: No, I'm a fry guy.
15: I love fries, too. I'm not discriminating.
9: Fries wasn't even on the list.
15: And his whole setup was, when he said mashed potatoes at three, he's like, he wasn't including fries because that was his choice of potato, but then you put sweet potato. So he lost all credibility. So much so that, for the first time, I actually want to thank Paulie. I didn't end the show with 100 app mentions in my Twitter telling me how much I suck. It was about how much he sucks. So I think I want to thank him in many ways. So hopefully Connor Green delivers us a good Cinco that doesn't suck.
9: I have
15: suck.
9: Faith in you, Connor.
15: All right, let's go, Connor. Plus, all your calls, including thoughts on espresso martinis, the Yankees, and, of course, the Jets and Giants with their preseason game starting. 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

0: WFAN's Fan Focus. Fernando Mendoza made his professional debut for the Raiders last night, 10-19, 97 yards. Kirk Cousins, though, does remain on track to be the week one starter for the Raiders. And stop me if you heard this before. Jerry Jones, speaking from Cowboys camp in L.A., is eyeing taking the Cowboys back to Super Bowl glory and wants to win another Super Bowl this year in Los Angeles. So let me just pause and do this. Oh, Jerry.
1: It's the same every year.
0: And the suckers are out there. You know you're out there listening right now. I'm going to warn everybody right now.
1: I give him credit for at least saying it. He doesn't shy away from what his expectation is for his team.
0: He doesn't.
2: When you're general manager, of which I am.
0: But, man, it's August 14th. I'm gonna give you guys a little spoiler alert. The Cowboys are not going to the Super Bowl, let alone win the Super Bowl.
2: We know Dak Prescott can play.
0: And many of you are going to do the stupid thing where you get sucked in again, and you can taunt and say, well, what have the Giants done for the last 10 years? All you want. The Dallas Cowboys are pathetic. They'll run into their 12-win season every other year. They'll get everybody's hopes up. That team, as long as Jerry Jones is owning it, this is coming from me, they ain't going back to a Super Bowl. It's done. And you don't have pass rush. You can tell me you drafted this guy, that guy, your sister's ass guy. That team, they might beat the Giants week one, maybe. I think the Giants are going to win the game, maybe. They're not going to the Super Bowl. So Jerry, in his annual trip around L.A., talking about how he anticipates, you know, a potential Super Bowl for the Cowboys. So keep anticipating, Jerry. I know what we've been anticipating. Lunch.
3: Sean Moresh in the booth, somebody. Hide the castle.

0: It's Cinco de Roncho. Bam! Crunch! Let's go!
1: Let's go! Cinco de Roncho, brought to you by Helix Wireless, connecting everything, everywhere. Connor Green, bring us home on this Friday.
2: All right, fellas. So we have preseason football beginning for the Jets and Giants this weekend. So here are the top five memorable moments in New York preseason football.
1: All right. Hell yeah.
2: Okay. All right. Here we go.
3: Here we go.

0: number five.
1: Now, you guys might remember this one. 1971, August 7th, Joe Namath.
2: 71.
1: After a fumble from their running back, Lee White, goes to make a tackle, tears his ACL and MCL. However, he did return that season.
3: The name everyone was repeating over and over was not Johnny Fuller or Ken Willard or Vic or Gene Washington or even John Brody. It was Joe, for Joe was back. And the magic was there again.
1: The magic was there again. Joe Namath returned.
2: By the way,
1: yeah. He returned from that in November. So
2: wow.
1: I don't know if he had some kind of superpowers or if we treat more seriously now with surgery. But he came back in like 3 months.
2: Remember, this is before, obviously, like our adult lives.
4: Yeah,
2: for me and Connor specifically, our lives. I forget what year Tiki was born.
4: 75. So 75, this is even before me.
2: Your life. But the end of Joe Namath's career is marred in the fact that his knees just didn't work anymore.
4: Yeah, yeah.
2: So then you hear a story like that and you go,
4: oh, now I know why.
2: It wasn't healed. That's how he came back.
4: That's right.
1: Okay. He did play pretty well.
4: And the surgery probably wasn't as intensive. Or,
1: just rub some dirt on it.
4: Yeah, exactly.
1: All right, here we go.
0: Number four.
1: Aaron Rodgers' preseason debut against the Giants.
5: Drops back, lobs one, front left pylon. It is caught. Yes,
6: I'm doing it, bro. I'm not gonna hurt you.
7: And I gave him the line that's uncomeback with a bull. I said, I don't even know who you are. But he said, I don't know who you are. I said, bull.
1: So there was, remember all the hype around that and the hard crazy. Knocks, and it was a big Jets Giants game. The Giants had just gone to the playoffs. The Jets had.
2: Do you remember the player?
4: No.
2: Do you remember the play? I do. Do you remember
1: Jihad Ward, right?
2: Jihad Ward.
4: Jihad Ward.
2: Who I'd argue has had a better last 3 years than Aaron Rodgers has had.
1: Yeah, probably.
2: Even after leaving the Giants, he was good with the Titans last year.
1: All right, here we go.
0: Number three.
1: Mark Sanchez tearing his labrum in the fourth quarter against the Giants.
8: I tell our players, we're trying to compete to win this game, period. Mark is throwing the ball well, and that's it. And hopefully that... the severity of the injuries aren't too serious.
1: Rex left him in there until late in the fourth quarter. I think he wanted him to win the job over Geno, and so I think he was trying to get him to put up some good numbers and have some good highlights and things like that. Left him in tore his labrum, and that ended Mark Sanchez's career with the Jets.
4: Yeah, we had that conversation a couple weeks ago because wasn't it not Rex's decision on who was going to be the starter?
2: Remember, Rex had a huge affinity for Mark Sanchez. You're right, yes. But I think there was a Tannenbaum at the time?
4: Yeah, I can't remember the GM.
1: It might have just been Idzik that had taken over that year.
2: Idzik that took over, exactly. And he drafted his guy in Geno, and that was the whole thing, force feeding it. But yeah, that was when he trotted onto the field in the fourth quarter. It's just so, when everybody
4: says... That's a failure to communicate from front office to head coach.
2: It is. And you know when everybody says, and Jet fans get angry at this, typical Jets or same old Jets. That's the kind of stuff we're talking about.
4: Yes.
2: That moment there.
4: Because that's an asinine decision.
2: Because everybody to a T, it didn't matter where you were, text messaging at the time, when he trotted in the field in the fourth quarter, you know he's getting hurt here. You know he's getting hurt. And colossally.
1: And that team had Tim Tebow playing tight end, too. Yeah. And then you think, so Geno Smith wins the job 13 years later. Geno Smith back, Jets starting quarterback. Mm.
2: Amazing.
1: Here we go.
0: Number two.
1: Victor Cruz's breakout game against the Jets in 2010.
9: Who's number three? Is that a wideout?
10: Yep.
9: Yeah, wideout.
11: What a one-hand catch by a guy who was splashed in camp. Victor Cruz for the touchdown. Rookie out of UMass. Sick catch for the touchdown.
9: It's a hell of a play by that kid. I got an idea. Let's stay on top of three. Number three. Hey, good game, Coach. Hey, I don't know who number three is, but holy... I'm telling you.
1: He had six catches, 145 yards, and three touchdowns. I was actually at that game.
2: Were you?
1: And I remember being like, who is that guy? And then he winds up being the Giants' best offensive player.
4: I can promise you no Giant, unless you are a UMass grad, watched Victor Cruz in college.
2: No shot. I didn't. I had no idea who he was until that game and that night, or, you know, whatever, when they were mentioning him in camp, but not like that.
1: He was basically the guy that Eli would call him up to go have a catch, basically.
2: That's what's wild about it. So that story where it gets lost in the annals of history, I won't make the mistake, is that preseason game is 2010. Victor Cruz, of course, bursts on the scene in 2011. The Giants could not allow Victor Cruz to leave their grasp, even though I thought he wasn't really ready at the end of 2010's camp, like that. Rex Ryan, is, as openly said, they would have signed him.
4: Yes.
2: So the Giants have Victor Cruz make the 53, and he's basically immediately put on IR with what really didn't have to be a season-ending injury, but was something got banged up with early in camp. And you forget Victor Cruz's existence for the entire 2003.
4: Right.
2: He's just rehabbing, coming back. And in 2011, they, of course, watched Steve Smith, after the lockout, sign with the Philadelphia Eagles. He had that microfracture surgery, and the Giants are in sudden need for a slot receiver. Victor Cruz still doesn't start the year as a starter. Week two, to end the half on Monday Night Football versus the Rams. This is how sick I am. I remember all these.
4: Right. I don't even remember these details.
2: Yeah. Week two, remember the Giants lose week one in Washington on September 11th. Week two, they need a win to avoid starting 0-2. At the end of the half, Dominic Hixon makes an insane catch to score a touchdown. On that play, Dominic Hixon tears his ACL.
4: Oh, jeez.
2: So now the Giants have watched Steve Smith leave and Dominic Hixon leave. Now, Victor Cruz did play a little in week one versus Washington and dropped two passes. And that was kind of like, all right, you know, this kid had a fun preseason, bury him back to the bench. They have no choice but to play him week three in Philadelphia. And then that is when the legend is born.
4: Right,
2: he does the salsa in the end zone and he takes off from there. But it was not the same preseason that Victor Cruz had that versus the Jets. It was not the same season he burst on the scene. It was the next year.
1: That is the big difference between the Giants and the Jets, because the Giants have Victor Cruz breakout. They keep him and he becomes a huge player for them. The Jets had Danny Woodhead breakout in one of these preseason games. And instead of him being an impactful player for them, he goes to the Patriots and has a great career.
4: Right.
2: Yeah.
1: Here we go.
0: Number one,
1: Lawrence Taylor's mic'd up game in the preseason against the Jets in 1985.
10: Hey, Shula, you better hope I never get back in there. I will kick your Hey, baby, let's go out there like a bunch of crazy dogs. That's some fun.
12: Son, I got to do better than this.
1: That's him sacking Kenny O'Brien at the end. Son, you got to do better than this. But he was only mic'd up as a player.
4: You almost forget that that was in the preseason.
2: I had no idea. Until this moment, and this is a bad job by me, again, a little before my era, I have heard that clip a million times and thought it was the regular season.
1: And that was the only time he there's other situations where he was near a mic and they pick him up. That was the only time in his entire career he was mic'd up.
2: Well,
1: and you get some of the most like historic quotes in the history of football in the preseason.
2: That's a great tidbit, Colin.
1: Yeah.
2: That's way better than thick bacon from Paulie Rosenberg.
4: You are the man, dude.
2: That was good historical context, dude. I had no idea. And I just gave you the whole, you know, dialogue about Victor Cruz thinking how smart I am. You just gave me giant information I never knew.
1: How about that?
2: That's great.
4: That is cool. There's one omission.
2: Yeah.
4: I think.
2: Okay, I had a couple.
4: This is only because it's me. Jason Sehorn returning kickoffs.
1: So that was going to be number five. I was going to put that. Because he beg to return kicks in the first one?
4: He wanted to be like Deion. He wanted to be a dual threat defensive back who was a great, obviously, cornerback, but also a great athlete with the ball in his hands.
2: Brutal.
4: And he returns that first kickoff, ACL.
1: What was the reaction on the sideline when that happened?
4: Hey, are you effing kidding me? Because, look, Jason was great. Mm-hmm. There's no like questioning how great he
2: maybe
4: was.
2: Maybe the best athlete on the team.
4: There was no doubt he was the best athlete on the team. And like, let me return kicks. Like, you don't need to return kicks, Jason.
2: Right?
4: You were important to our team. There were other guys like me at the time who wasn't as important to the team.
2: That's crazy. I mean that
4: was the one that I stood that I and obviously I was on the team, so that's why I remember it, and it was shocking.
2: The other couple that work out to me, obviously the Snoopy game where Eli was bleeding. That was a big one. Jeremy Shockey in the Hall of Fame game.
4: Yeah.
2: Of course. I mean, that is just one. You'll never forget where you were watching that night. And you're like, oh, my God, he's unbelievable. And kind of a forgotten one for me, but was the 2008 Jet-Giant preseason game. And something that, again, gets forgotten in history. Off the Super Bowl, OCU Manure tears his meniscus. He's out for the season. Mm. And then, you know, they go on that whole run in 2008 without OCU Manure.
4: Yeah,
2: people forget that, and they always talk about Plaxico hurting himself. That pass rush got out of gas by the end of the year. It was, and Strahan retired. It was just Tuck and Kiwanuka that year in 2008 for a 12-4 team. Isn't that crazy?
1: People always talk about that 2007 team was a magical run. That team was a really, really good team. They go 11-1 then in 2008, and then Plax, the situation with him and OC, that was a really good team. If they were all healthy, they could have won.
4: That's why everybody thought they could have gone back to back.
2: Yeah. Unbelievable. Well, good trip down memory lane, and we hope, obviously, what sucks is a lot of this is centered around injury. Again, knock on wood.
4: But
2: let's get out of this house.
4: Honestly, it's...
1: That's a lot of what it is.
4: Exactly. What can the preseason be other than devastating injury?
1: Well, Chad Pennington broke his wrist in the preseason.
4: Yeah, that was also against the Giants, right?
2: Yeah. Jets-Giants has had a lot of those.
4: Brandon Short?
2: I think it was Brandon Short.
4: That tackled him and he saw it. Like, his arm just...
2: It was gross.
4: It was disgusting to watch that. But... other than Victor Cruz having 146 yards in a preseason, like, what are you looking at in the preseason saying, yep, that guy's got future, you know,
2: it's a rookie shining. Bowler. It's like Shockey with the Hall of Fame. It's a rookie shining, which is why I go back to what I said at the beginning of the show. Drew Allar, people are going nuts in Pittsburgh. Overreacting, don't get me wrong. It's Cade Klubnik tonight.
4: Mm-hmm.
2: If you walk out of here with Cade Klubnik throwing two touchdown passes, you're going to go nuts. And also last year, let's be real, Giant fans, we're not above this. Jackson Dart goes down the field versus Buffalo and throws that touchdown pass. We couldn't wait. We were jumping on top of tables going, oh my God, we found a quarterback.
1: And in that case, you guys were right.
2: Maybe.
4: Yeah.
2: Maybe. I hope.
1: Trending towards probably. Right.
2: Of course. All right. 888-808-1019. Chris in Bayshore. Chris, what's up, man?
13: Hey, guys. How we doing?
4: Well.
13: I just want to turn the page a little bit back to the Yanks, if I could. I just think that, I'm definitely optimistic on them. And I think the biggest question is going to be if, in fact, the big three guys come back, where do guys wind up? Are they going to have the nerve to maybe give Garcia some reps at second base? But I just think they're positioned fine. I think the American League is what it is. And obviously the questions, the important questions hopefully won't come till deep into the playoffs. So I just wanted to
4: It's becoming increasingly, I don't want to say obvious because I don't think you can't say anything is obvious. It's baseball, and the Rays could at some point lose a game. But catching the Rays is going to be hard.
2: Yes.
4: They don't lose, man. What is it, 9 in a row now or 10 in a row? Whatever it is.
2: It is.
4: They don't lose.
2: And it's going to involve the Giants, the Yankees having to sweep them in a four-game series.
4: No, that's right. And that might not even be enough
2: by the time
4: it gets to
2: hard
4: it.
2: Hard for me to argue that.
4: And so you got to hope that when the lineup gets healthy again, Judge, Stanton, et cetera, and let's be honest about Luis Garcia. Hey, without him in this lineup, they have two hits yesterday.
2: Dude,
4: they were bad yesterday. Max Fried gave up, again, we kind of alluded to this at the Yankee turning point, a hanging cutter, gives up one bad pitch.
2: He's allowed.
4: He threw one bad pitch in the game. It resulted in a home run, solo home run, only runs of the game. Yankees don't even threaten at all in that game. And they need to be able to score at least four or five runs. We talked about it 2 days ago. I got to stop getting upset about it. We got to stop getting upset about this. The Yankees are going to win this regular season and in the postseason because their pitching is dominant.
2: That's it. And you want the hitting to at least be timely. Now, to help that and what Chris was alluding to, I thought yesterday after the game, Aaron Boone, I'll give him credit. Like, he didn't hold back on Jazz. Going, like, man, when you got pitches,
4: three strikeouts.
2: You got to take advantage, and he's just not. Now, as far as Garcia at second, I know all the defensive metrics will tell you he was a terrible defensive second baseman. And my argument back
4: The same thing could be said about Bo Bichette for the Mets. He's a terrible shortstop. And he hasn't been an issue this year.
2: It hasn't been an issue. And
4: now, he's not playing shortstop, but you know what I mean.
2: Yeah, exactly. And to me, I think once these guys do come back, you cannot just expect Luis Garcia Jr. to pick up a second base glove day one wild card round.
4: Yeah, you might have to start doing it.
2: You're going to have to start. And sorry, Jazz's feelings be damned. You can't. Again, this is assuming health. Stanton, Judge, Rice, those guys in the lineup. I don't care if you're facing a lefty or not. Garcia has to play.
4: Yeah.
2: And a lefty is not an excuse because Jazz stinks versus lefties too. He has not earned the right, Jazz Chisholm. Now, could he get red hot in September and force a different conversation? Okay, but let's see it happen. This has not been his year, and the Yankees need to start getting ahead of this. You don't want to be this spot where they were. Tiki, I know you were still playing in the NFL at this time, but there was once a time where they got Gary Sheffield in a similar situation back from the IL, and they had already done a trade deadline thing where they acquired outfielders, and they forced Gary Sheffield to play first base basically with no reps before the postseason.
4: Wow.
2: And it didn't go well because he wasn't playing it.
4: Yeah,
2: Garcia has played second base, didn't play any this year. Get him the reps in September. Don't make this Gary Sheffield at first base. 888-808-1019. Matt in Jersey. Matt, what's up?
4: Hey, Matt.
14: Hey, how you doing?
4: All's well.
14: All right, so I'm calling about Bailey's. Basically, I'm from Jersey, but my family's Italian-Irish, and every Christmas we go to, Brooklyn, this brownstone, and, after dinner, on my Irish side, we had the famous Irish coffee.
4: Whiskey
14: coffee and Bailey's.
4: Yep.
14: And that was the top off the night. So I appreciate you guys mentioning it.
2: Yeah, Bailey's, man. It's a good throwback. It's a very holiday type stuff.
4: Yeah, Irish whiskey is just, it's fun.
2: It is.
4: Because you got everything.
2: Well, and I...
4: It's sweet with the Baileys. You know you got some a spirit that's going to kick your butt.
2: It's going to kick your butt.
4: And if then you overdo it.
2: And you got to know your family members, too, because it's going one of two ways. Either somebody's fighting, or you're just laughing and having a good time. And you got to know who can handle the Baileys and J-Mo combo there.
4: Right.
2: Guys in Middletown. Guys, what's up?
15: Hi. Thank you for taking my call.
4: What's up?
15: Sean, I really enjoy you. I agree with you like 95% of the time. Okay. But I thought about, you were talking yesterday about this guy, Terrion Arnold.
2: Who has signed with the Seahawks since.
4: Yep, he did sign with the Seahawks.
15: Yeah, but I got a real problem with some of this. I mean, I understand what you said. I'm not naive. I'm 70. I follow sports.
4: Right.
15: But if somebody can help you win, you kind of look the other way.
2: Yeah.
15: But I think of guys like Randy Gregory. I think of guys like Lawrence Phillips. I think of guys like Kevin Hardy.
4: Mm.
15: And a guy like Christian Peter, who I think Tiki played with.
4: Yeah, of course.
15: I mean, these guys, it's all like domestic abuse. I mean, it's pretty rough stuff.
2: Right? Yeah, it is.
15: And is there a line that you would draw?
4: Character matters.
2: Thanks, guys.
4: Guys, it's Gaza? Gaza? Guys, whatever it is. It matters. And I think certain teams have philosophies, and they just if it's character issue that is repeated, then it's a non-starter.
2: Correct.
4: And so, I remember playing with Christian Peter, and we know the stories about him. Christian Peter, he's a good man. Like, he turned out as he's grown older. I haven't talked to him in years now, but there's this exceptions you make, but there's certain things that you don't compromise if it is your organizational philosophy.
2: I agree with that. And the point I was making on Terrion Arnold, first of all, I didn't think Terrion Arnold was a very good football player, and I've said it numerous times on the airwaves, so I'm not devastated that he signed with Seattle. It does worry me a little bit, and we'll talk about this a little bit about the cornerback room, but my point on looking the other way is, it's not looking the other way. Like, you have to acknowledge and bring him in and understand and have a coaching staff to believe. So there's parts of this that we would never see.
4: Yeah.
2: You know what I mean, Tiki? Like, you get what I'm talking about. Like, an organization has to bring in and handle a guy. If you feel like this guy's a total mess, then of course don't sign him. But I just see the really great teams in this league oftentimes benefit because of other teams just like kind of throw up their moral flag and their moral compass. And I think the biggest one to me is the Eagles with Jalen Carter.
4: Right.
2: And watching him fall like that.
4: I think it's different, though, because that was a college issue.
2: Okay.
4: You know what I mean? It wasn't him as an adult, like a grown man, been in the league for a few years. It was something that, look, we're all knuckleheads in college.
2: Of course.
4: Like, some of the things that all of us did, we would not want people to know about. But I think it's different when he's a kid. He made mistakes as a kid. Terrion Arnold is a little bit different because he's an adult. He's been in the league for a couple of years.
2: Oh, well, what about the Chiefs last year wearing all the T-shirts for Rashee Rice?
4: Yeah.
2: And acting like morons with that. But you know why they did it? Because Rashee Rice can help the football team win.
4: True, but his was an accident.
2: Okay.
4: You know what I mean?
2: It's not like
4: he pulled out a gun and shot somebody.
2: Well, listen. Obviously, if somebody's getting murdered here, I'm not right. begging for them to sign. Nor, by the way, would I think they'd be like ready to play in the NFL. But I get how I sound.
4: Mm-hmm.
2: My only point is, it's 53 guys in a room, and I just, maybe this is me getting older and seeing the league pass by, that I just understand you're not getting 53 choir boys. And if a guy can help my team win, I'm not going to buy their jersey.
4: Right.
2: I'm not going to buy my kids their jersey. But I'm going to cheer the Giants to win football games. And how do we win football games? Do we watch the other guys who get in trouble, sign with really good teams with good infrastructures, win football games, and we sit here and lose? Or do you want to get talented football players? It's crass, but it's just the reality of the league to me. 888-808-1019. All right, got one more hour to play with. Then the Carton Show comes your way. I do want to talk, though, now that the Giants did not get Terrion Arnold, the real panic situation about the Giants cornerback room, and could the Giants potentially take advantage of a situation with a corner unhappy elsewhere? It's Evan and Tiki with Sean Morash on The Fan. 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
12: It is Evan and Tiki with Sean Morash. One more hour to go, then the Carton Show comes your way. 2 o'clock on this now Football Friday. 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Let's get that football happening. Couple house cleaning notes. First and foremost, later on tonight into tomorrow morning, I'm just going to give this guy a little pop because I love him. Ray Jarvis, who works here, works behind the scenes. Ray Jarvis is near and dear to my heart, because I have now taught at Iona Radio for 3 years. In my very first class, Ray Jarvis.
13: You're a professor?
12: I'm a professor, baby, every spring semester.
13: Wow.
12: So 3 years ago is my first semester teaching college. And really good group of kids. One guy who after class constantly would ask me to stay on, talk to him a bunch. He goes by the name of Ray Jarvis.
13: Mm-hmm.
12: He ended up working his way up, got hired here, climbed up, and tonight at 2 o'clock in the morning, slash tomorrow morning, Ray Jarvis is hosting his first show on WFAN.
13: Oh, that's outstanding.
12: I'm so excited for him. I'm so fired up. And look, he doesn't have me to thank because I was his professor, but I do love the idea that I taught this kid. And he's getting a chance to host this guy.
13: Yeah, yeah.
12: On WFAN tonight. So if you are up late or if you want to go back on the rewind, give Ray a listen. Means a lot to me, and boy, has he earned it. Super pumped for Ray.
13: Who's the fandom?
12: So it's funny. Basketball wise, he's a Laker fan. Uh-huh. In fact, his like thing when I was teaching him, he has like a Lakers podcast. Other than that, I actually think he's a Met fan.
13: What about football?
12: Football, Jets.
13: Jets. Oh, so he'll be talking about this.
12: Yeah, he should be talking about the game.
13: That's
12: now
13: great.
12: He's going to come back and go, how much did you pay attention to me, Claire? She got my team's all completely wrong. No, but super pumped. Give Ray a listen. The other house cleaning note I have for us, Tiki, is during the break, Connor Green was in the restroom. So I ran into that control room. I threw out a little garbage back there, and I noticed something that's very alarming.
13: Which is?
12: Connor Green has, remember, we started the show 3 hours ago.
13: Yes.
12: A fully empty can of an energy drink and an open second can of an energy drink. Same energy drink.
13: Are you working like all night, Connor?
14: Well, you know, I drink about three of these a day.
12: I don't think that's healthy.
14: No, probably not.
12: I'm not going to give the pop to the type of energy drink it is. I drink the similar energy drink, but it's like one a day to get me like ready for my workout, like a pre-workout. I don't think you're supposed to drink two a day. You're telling me you drink three a day. But if you do, they're certainly supposed to be spread out. Dude, you're drinking them like a kid shotguns Coors Light at a frat party.
14: Well,
12: that's
14: sometimes
12: not good,
14: I'll do
12: dude.
14: Four. I'll do four sometimes.
13: Wow. Don't you like go to bed like your heart racing?
14: Yeah. So my blood pressure last year, I went to the doctor, like astronomically high for somebody my age. Mm-hmm. But, you know, you got to have a little energy. And you get to where when I have two, it's okay. Now like baseline.
13: Until your heart bursts.
14: Until my heart explodes. Yeah, that's a worry about. I worry about that. Mm. I think I should be okay, though. I'm pretty young, you know.
12: Have fun with your heart attacks. I mean, geez, Connor, come on.
14: It's like an espresso shot. That's all it is.
12: It's more than an espresso shot. Two of them within one 3 hour show?
14: Yeah.
12: Also.
14: And one when I woke up, too.
12: Why do you. So this is your third of the day.
14: Yeah.
12: With all due respect, we're not working out here. We're having fun. We're mm-hmm. talking sports. You're making a list about preseason games. Why on earth do you need that much energy right now?
14: Well, I like to have a little energy, you know?
12: A little?
14: Just a little bit.
13: You like your brain synapses firing.
14: Yes.
13: You have to be alert.
14: Alert,
13: you don't
14: aware.
13: Miss it. You don't want to miss any of the details from our callers.
14: No, I want to hear what you guys say, every single word. I want to track the callers and write their
13: the
14: topics.
13: Leave him alone, man. Leave him alone,
12: Leave
13: Sean.
12: Him alone. I'm looking out for his health. You know me. I'm a pillar of health, obviously.
13: Yeah, he has to worry about it in like 4 years.
14: And maybe now because my blood pressure is pretty bad, so it could be
12: How
14: now.
12: Old are you, Connor? I forget.
14: 31.
12: Are you really 31?
14: I'll be 32 in September.
12: I thought you were still late 20s.
14: No.
12: Time's ticking, pal.
14: I know.
12: Let's get that body
14: together
12: here.
14: Not good.
12: 888-808-1019. Andy in College Point. Andy, what's up?
13: Hey, Andy.
12: Andy? Oh, no. Andy?
15: What?
12: Yeah.
15: Hello?
13: What up?
15: How's it going, guys? Can you hear me?
13: Yeah,
12: we got you. What's
13: up, dude?
15: So I have 2 points that I make. I have a Jets point and a Giants point. I don't know which one you want to hear first.
13: Giants.
12: Giants, yeah.
15: All right, so I wasn't able to watch the entire game yesterday in regards to Tennessee.
12: Yeah.
15: But what I did see from Flott kind of had me a little relieved that he wasn't on our team for this season. Hmm. So, but what it did elevate for me is I think that it kind of like moves the question mark in our cornerback room. It puts that even higher to the top of the list. So I just want to know if you had that same thought.
12: In terms of Flott
13: relative
12: being,
13: to Flott?
12: I mean, because he was so important to them last year, yeah, and watching like, how bad they are now?
13: What he could have done for the Giants if he was still in this cornerback room? He would, you know what? He'd be another competitor for the job. Just like last year, he competed for that job and kind of won it in a sense, but he would just be another competitor. I think we'd still have the same question marks about the cornerback room for the New York Giants.
12: Yeah, but that would be even worse if you're paying him and Adebo both double digits in the millions and you'd have those questions. That would be fair.
13: Right.
12: Okay, and what's your Jet point?
15: All right, so my Jets point is that when Aaron Glenn came to the Jets, I guess we already knew that like it wasn't going to be a successful season because like no matter what you do, I guess they kind of thought that he would make chicken soup out of chicken poop.
13: Yep.
15: And
12: best tasting soup, of course.
15: Yep, super delicious, brown and green, love it.
12: So, what are we talking about?
15: So I guess my point is that we have very low expectations for how Geno Smith is going to perform this year.
13: Yeah.
15: And in regards to Aaron Glenn keeping his position for next year, would his play calling in regards to the defense be more critical for him keeping the position or for I already forgot his name. The, we were talking about him all day. The backup cornerback, quarterback.
13: Kate Klubnik.
15: Like, or would like his performance be more impactful for him or both?
13: For Aaron Glenn. So if the Jets stink because they can't score any points and their defense, let's say they win five games and their defense is elite, they're top five, six, seven, and whatever you want to call it in the league this year. And it, you can almost directly point it to Aaron Glenn's in-game decision-making. I'm talking about from the defensive side. I'm not talking about timeouts and things. I'm talking about like a defensive adjustment, play caller, XYZ offense is trying to do this to you. You combat it by doing this, and it works. And you have, you know, one of the top pass rushes in the game, and you have six interceptions in first 4 weeks, even though your team's not winning. I think Aaron Glenn gets evaluated differently. I think then you start questioning the other things, not his defensive coaching ability. And so it helps him. Now, does that save him ultimately from a head coach for the head coaching job? I can't guarantee that.
16: Yeah, that's where he...
13: Because you got to win, man. I keep saying it, and it's important. At some point, your organization, your team has to start winning.
16: This is ultimately where hiring a defensive-minded head coach already puts that coach behind the eight ball.
13: Yes.
16: Because what his specialty, like last year when Daboll had Jackson Dart, it didn't save him, but we could talk ourselves into look what he's doing with the quarterback. If the Jets are not winning football games, I think we all probably agree. The most likely course of action on why the Jets don't win football games is the offense just doesn't score enough, they don't get good enough quarterback play. I think it's the most likely outcome. And there's nothing in theory that Aaron Glenn, with his expertise, can do about that. Like, the quarterback has been chosen. He has hired an offensive guy in Frank Reich. They have more than enough weapons. If they stink it up and you look at it and they have four wins and Woody Johnson has to make a decision, there's nothing Aaron Glenn could physically do to make Geno Smith or Cade Klubnik play better at quarterback, because that's just not his expertise.
13: Right.
16: And that hurts him.
13: Of course.
16: That's when you hire a defensive coach like Mike McDonald.
13: He's almost damned if he does and damned if he doesn't.
16: It would take because having like a Seahawk-like defense last year to save his job. And are they going to do that either? Probably not.
13: No, but can it be mitigated because their offense is ball control, scoring 13 points a game, but their defense is so good they're still in games and they win more than we think.
16: Okay. I mean, yeah.
13: That's kind of what it feels like it's going to feel like this year. That's how they're going to have to win. By the way, that's how the Giants won in Dave's first year.
16: They did.
13: Let's not act like because they went to the playoffs, they won nine games.
16: It was nine, seven, and one.
13: Yeah, right, because they had the one tie. So, but they won games on the margins.
16: Yeah, well, Saquon and Daniel Jones were just basically a dual running back tandem.
13: Yes, and at the end of games, their defense would make a play.
16: Yep, Kayvon would close and make those plays.
13: Right, you get an interception at the goal line by... I forget the safety now.
16: Julian Love.
13: And so it's like teams that are borderline good, bad. Like, you don't know exactly where they are on that line. They win by winning in the margins.
16: Yes.
13: And Aaron Glenn's team this year is likely going to have to win like that. They're not going to have double-digit victories.
16: And they only make their job harder if they don't beat the Titans in week one.
13: Right.
16: Because then that pressure just builds and builds and builds. Sean in Keensburg. Sean, what's up?
17: Hey, what's up, guys? How the hell are you?
13: What's up, Sean? All's good.
17: All right, so first of all, talking about nothing good in the preseason. Well, I remember one, before Tiki became the man, which you were the man, and thank you for solving those fumbling problems.
13: Thank you.
17: You made it more enjoyable. Rodney Hampton had one of the most incredible preseason games where you knew he was going to be a stud, and that set him rolling, and that set the Giants rolling for a little while, too.
13: What year were you talking about? Like, because he was there...
17: It was his first season. I can't remember what year.
13: Yeah, 1990.
17: Yeah. It was awesome. And it was one of those things where I didn't see it coming. And I mean, I know they had expectations, but within the team, I'm sure you always do. But he had a monster preseason game, and then they rode him. You know, they rode him like a pony too. So it was.
13: No, you're right.
17: It was pretty incredible.
13: Hamp was the man, and you got him his first season. Otis was still here. Otis Anderson was still here. I think that might have been Otis's last year because he was in his 30s. But you kind of knew. Like, I think the Giants, for a lot of those years, 80s to really my era.
18: Through your era, yeah.
13: It was like they kept finding the next running back.
16: Honestly, even beyond you with Bradshaw and Jacobs, too.
13: That's what I mean. So,
16: it kind of stopped when it was Rashad Jennings.
13: Yes. No, you're
16: basically.
13: Right. Basically.

0: after 11, it kind of stopped. But from like the mid 80s to the early 2010, like the Giants had a running back.
1: You
0: knew who it was, right? It was Otis Anderson, and then it was Hamp, and then it was me, then it was Brandon Jacobs and Ahmad and those guys. Like you felt like the running room was solid. And I think it is this year.
1: Yeah. Well, then, but you got out of that. You went Saquon, and now people like Scottaboo Tracy. But
0: right. But I'm saying it was consistent.
1: Consistent. We had that gap.
0: Yeah. There was a little gap between.
1: We'll call it the Rashad Jennings era.
0: Right. There's that gap, and then Saquon comes in.
1: Yeah.
0: And he wins Rookie of the Year, but then he has injury issues. Just it hadn't been stable for a while, and I think it's fine this year. I do.
1: Yeah.
0: But I think both Tyrone Tracy and Cam Scottaboo still have a lot to prove.
1: No, they have, and they have to seize the moment here. They do, because it is very easy to see if the Giants were truly flirting with Jeremiah Love and flirting with Kenneth Walker, where a team that, in theory, outside of corner, is going to have a lot less holes next offseason than it did this offseason, running back probably becomes a high priority. And then if the Giants are picking in the teens or early 20s, it's a much different conversation when it comes to, hey, if there's a running back available, taking them in the first round, than it is when you're using a top five pick. I do have to say, anybody who's my age, and you know what I'm talking, if you know you're 41 to 37, there's a good chance that your first jersey that when you got as a kid was a Rodney Hampton jersey. We all had them. We all wore them in elementary school.
0: Hampton was the man.
1: Hampton was that jersey. You couldn't go anywhere in school without seeing somebody with a Rodney Hampton jersey growing up. Steve in Bayside. Steve, what's up?
0: Hey, Steve.
2: Hey, guys. First of all, on the espresso martinis, I've bartended for many years. I'll tell you, the gold standard for an espresso martini is a very simple recipe.
0: Go ahead.
2: It's 1 ounce of vodka, 1 ounce of freshly brewed espresso. You want the crema on top. That's what's going to give you the nice foam when you shake it. And then you use 1 ounce of Mr. Black, which is an espresso cold brew liqueur.
1: Ooh.
2: That's what the best bars in the city, they all use it. So everybody does the same recipe. That gives you a perfect espresso martini.
1: All right. I do. By the way, Steve, I know you're going to get to the next point, but just so the listeners are aware, this is listed as espresso martinis and jazz chisholm. So now you hit us with that. Give us your jazz take.
2: Well, okay. And my more important point with jazz chisholm, I would love to. I've kind of had it with jazz chisholm since about midseason this year. Mm. I would love to platoon jazz chisholm. The problem on the team is that there's not a obvious platoon partner to put in there. Luis Garcia doesn't hit lefties. Caballero doesn't hit lefties. Ahmad Rosario, who was only on the team to hit lefties, hasn't hit anybody, including lefties, all year long. So I would love to platoon Jazz, but who are you going to do?
1: No, Steve, I agree. And this is why I say it's just got to be Garcia anyway. Because Luis Garcia Jr.'s numbers versus lefties that everybody wants to kill, well, look at those numbers. They're still better than a Jazz Chisholm number versus lefties. So to me, I think you just deal with the fact that whenever you face a left-hander, I just want my best player.
0: You put the least painful option for you.
1: Yeah, give me my best player amongst those guys in the batter's box, and that's Luis Garcia Jr.
0: I hate having this conversation about Jazz because I like Jazz. I want to believe that he could be there, but he's not having that season. He's hitting .216 this year, and yesterday was horrendous.
1: Dude, it's August 14th. It's just, maybe it goes on, but it's hard to believe it's going to go on. For whatever reason, it just hasn't clicked for Jazz. But in the end, the Yankees did trade for Luis Garcia Jr., who played second base last year, albeit terribly defensively. You cannot frustratingly go through a lineup in playoff games with one of your five best hitters on the bench because of a positional malfunction.
0: Right.
1: I'm sorry. Give the guy a glove in September.
0: Yeah, and you know you have a first baseman if you move him off of first.
1: Yeah, Garcia. Ben Rice, yep.
0: Ben Rice, who's been DHing, every day, basically. And so
1: the only other answer, Tiki, is putting Stanton, Judge, and Bellinger as your outfield and sitting Grisham.
0: Yeah.
1: And then you could also make the argument, if you're sitting Grisham, you should have been playing Spencer Jones anyway. But
0: Spencer Jones is also struggling. Like, he's hitting .213.
1: I mean, every now and then. He's hitting .213, but a lot of that, he's been better of late. You can see he's becoming a more complete hitter.
0: Of course. But he's also a rookie.
1: And rookies suck.
0: So, but it's not even that. No. It's just more, you can explain why he's having struggles. Because he's getting used to Major League Baseball pitching every single day. He's not in the minors. Not in double or triple A where it's, you might have one really good arm that's a prospect and might be up in the major leagues in 2027, but every other day, or maybe 3 out of 4 days, you're going to have some dud who's not ready to pitch to you, and he's going to smash him in the minor league. So Spencer Jones is just making that adjustment. I mean, he got pinch hit for yesterday.
1: I know that I didn't agree with, though. I still think that's also Boone sending the messaging that Spencer Jones will, in fact, be the guy sent down when Bellinger comes back.
0: Oh, there's no doubt about it.
1: Which sucks, because it does feel like Spencer Jones combined with Lombard, not as good as Lombard, is breed life in this lineup. But it comes back to this. Then if you're making the decision, Stanton in the outfield, no Grisham, and having Jazz play, or have Grisham in the outfield.
0: That's Stanton in left and Jones in right.
1: Or Stanton in right, because it's a little less ground to cover, which he played last year.
0: Yeah.
1: He just played it last year. Here's the truth. Giancarlo Stanton, when we thought he wasn't going to play the outfield this year.
0: You put Judge in left?
1: Or center and Bellinger in left. Remember, Judge played center 2 years ago.
0: Yeah, that's true.
1: Made a World Series with Judge in center.
0: Yeah, and it's not a soft tissue injury.
1: Yeah.
0: It's a upper rib injury. So yeah.
1: I'm just giving you the options.
0: And as a soft tissue guy, he's not. Yeah. It's a structural thing that once it's healed and he's fine, he should be fine, and it's not going to limit his defense. He just can't be crazy defensively. Yeah. Can't be running into walls and diving all over the place.
1: And I know how crazy this sounds because we don't have Stanton or Judge back healthy. So it's odd to go, well, these guys are hurt. You're just going to rush them in the outfield. I'm asking you to go think about in 3 weeks if these guys are back, and then picture 3 weeks after that. Like, you're going to have that time in between when you get in the bats cooking where you're going to have to start making defensive decisions that benefit the team in October, so you're not caught with one of your best bats sitting on the bench in October. These are all things that Aaron Boone, I'm sure, and Brian Cashman are already thinking about, but those are your options. And to me, it comes down to Stanton in the outfield and Grisham sits, or Grisham plays, Stanton DH, and Jazz sits, but you live with Luis Garcia Jr. at second. And to me, I think that's really what it's going to come down to.
0: Even if it's not going to be the answer, like the one that we are looking at come the postseason, it's something I kind of want to experiment with.
1: You have to. You have to.
0: You have to. Because if it's defensively not a liability, and you get a more consistent bat, simply because he's just more consistent.
1: Dude, could you imagine playing a Rays in a best of five, and you're sitting there going, all right, we're going to figure out, maybe even Ben Rice sits if you think he's struggling, Garcia sits, and you're watching Jazz and Grisham flail away in the playoffs. What will we say to Aaron Boone and Cashman is over? Why didn't you do this?
0: Yeah.
1: So get ahead of this. We all know it's coming. Get ahead of it. 888-808-1019. Sal in Jersey. Sal, what's up?
0: Hey, Sal.
3: Hey, gentlemen. How you doing, guys? Awesome. Great show.
1: Thank you.
3: Hey, Tiki, I see Christian Peter at the gym quite often, actually.
0: Oh, awesome.
3: And he speaks very highly of you.
0: Oh, so that's
3: just
0: cool.
3: An FYI.
0: Tell him I said what's up when you see him again.
3: I will, and he does. He's still a house, by the way.
0: Yeah, he was. He always was. My favorite Christian Peter story is my first camp. Hold on a second, Sal. Yeah, I'll let you finish your point in a second. My first training camp, because I'm an idiot. I'm a rookie. I hate myself.
1: Yeah.
0: I was a rookie because rookies suck. And so we're not in pads. We're not in pads. We're just kind of in shells and underwear and stuff running around. And I'm so fast. Every play, I'm running as fast as I can. Just because I want to try to make an impression.
1: Yeah.
0: And I kept running into Christian Peter. Like, right into his chest. And he just grabbed me and was like, kid, if you don't slow the F down, I'm going to break your neck.
1: That's great.
0: It was awesome. But he said it in love, but it was like, you're a rookie. Yep. Figure it out. Yep. Like, this is not a game.
1: That's amazing.
3: You have to see him, and like, so it's a lifetime fitness at Red Bank, and like, you know, there's a locker room and everyone's in there. You have to see this guy walking through the, like, he's a monster of a man.
0: He's a monster of a dude. Appreciate you, Sal.
1: I love the idea of Christian Peter, who's just like a well-known, really good Giants defensive tackle, just working out at the Red Bank gym with everybody else.
0: That's awesome.
1: You know, all these years later. And you know what? He's the kind of player, as good as he was for the Giants. How many people probably recognize him?
0: Yeah, I mean, I bet no, because he's a Jersey
1: diehard John Jersey guy.
0: Yeah,
1: well.
0: I think a lot of people do.
1: Was he from Jersey originally? I didn't realize.
0: I don't think so.
1: So he just hung around after his career.
0: Yeah, because he was Nebraska, right?
1: Yes.
0: Yeah. So I guess I don't even know off the top of my head. I would guess he was somewhere out there where he was where his career. When did he retire?
1: Christian Peter's probably right after that 2000 Super Bowl. I bet it was a couple of years after. Gotta be.
0: Christian Peter retired in 2002.
1: Yeah, it was close here because he was at the end of the run there, too.
0: Right.
1: Very good. Him and the hammer on the interior of the defense.
0: No, he is from New Jersey.
1: Okay.
0: Middletown South.
1: Okay, so that's
0: where he went to high school.
1: So then he's a local guy.
0: And then he went to a military academy in Connecticut.
1: That's a
0: bad
1: job.
0: And then ultimately to Nebraska.
1: I should have remembered that he was a Jersey guy. That's a bad job on me. All right, 888-808-1019. We'll continue to take your calls, get you set up for a fun football weekend, plus a big series for the Yankees. It's Evan and Tiki with Sean Morash on The Fan.
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0: on the Fan. Another 25 minutes to play with. The Carton Show comes your way next. And the WFAN Fan Focus is here. It's Yankees Jays tonight. Gerrit Cole and Shane Bieber. 7:15 in a game that can be heard right here on the Fan. And this is your TV reminder. This game tonight is on Apple TV.
1: Lovely.
0: And I know all the people who don't have Apple TV get all upset. So just know this. This is also your public service announcement that if you do have Apple TV and never experimented with this, take your remote, click the bottom arrow down, and you're going to see like a little bar among the fast forward rewind thing. It's going to have these little icons. One of those

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1: There it is.
0: That's your big little trick with Apple TV. It's really cool. It's not advertised a bunch, but you get that with the Yankees and Jays. Mets hosting the Nats. Robert Stockdown faces Andrew Alvarez, 7:10. And it's the Jets and Bucks in their preseason opener at MetLife at 7. And the Giants face the Vikings at MetLife tomorrow at 1. Tiki Barber will be on pregame coverage at what time?
1: 12 o'clock noon.
0: 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And I'm putting, where I started the show, I'm putting Cade Klubnik in that window seat tonight. Look, Drew Allar shined. Fernando Mendoza played well. I know it's not, you know, really fair to Cade Klubnik as a mid-round pick, but the Jets have not added a veteran to this quarterback room to back up Geno Smith. Cade Klubnik, go ball out and make every Jet fan feel a little bit better about this quarterback room. And dare I say, potentially the future, should Geno Smith have to get sat at any point. Go have yourself a Dak Prescott-like preseason game tonight. No pressure, kid. Cade Klubnik in the window seat. All right, Connor Green, it's been a week of mishaps and foibles and fumbles. It's time for Idiots with Idioms. Hey, hey.

0: dance with idioms.
1: But then it got to the point where it was just kind of like I was watching kind of porn, like soft porn. 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Big Balls Johnson.
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1: And so it's slippery, but it's tight.
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8: You got to ride it. And you ride it until it stops.
2: Are you kidding me?
3: Chris McGonigal has the sexiest legs of anybody that works here.
2: Uncle Shawnee's got a problem.
1: Most guys are just hacking. And because they're hacking, it moves. It just moves quicker.
3: I like them sloppy.
9: Yeah, I'd be doing that all the time. You know? I'd be like springing my nub on people all the time. You know?
10: You would spring a nub on people.
9: The icing on the scrotum cake.
8: The Knicks had to go through all of that. They had to find out how to meet their mother. And their mother ended up being Jalen Brunson.
2: Shut up!
8: No, you shut up!
2: No, you shut up!
3: Josh Gibbs becomes the unquestioned backup behind Jared Goff. Josh Dobbs.
2: Get out of hell!
1: And Draymond Green and myself, you gotta swallow it, and you gotta swallow it hard. That's not what I meant.
3: I like them sloppy.
1: Thank you.
3: You don't need to do your billing. I'll do it. No, I'll do it because we're bidding. Is it bidding or billing? I think it's bidding.
1: Bidding.
3: Yeah. Bidding. Bad job by me. Again, I guess I'll see you in Idiots with Idioms on Friday if Evan actually wants to take them.
9: We suck at this.
3: Yeah, fight or not.
1: You can kiss me in the break.
3: I would love to.
1: He made me tingle. I think they don't complain because it doesn't get hard.
11: We are going to grind you until you quit.
12: Sean Marash complimented my stream in the bathroom one time. It was how loud it was going into the water.
13: I want to see my mommy, please.
3: Again, I guess I'll see you in Idiots with Idioms on Friday.
1: I love you. Goodbye.
0: Laugh till you split your sides. Idiots with Idioms.
14: Well done, and a special shout out to our do everything producer of this show, which is Andrew Kaplan. Mm. He asked me yesterday, he goes, I think I want to take a spin at Idiots with Idioms. How long is it usually? Bah, bah, bah. He put that whole thing together.
15: Did he really?
14: So when I came in today, Tiki, you were sitting here and I kind of set up my situation. I said, I got to go back out there. I'm going to edit Idiots with Idioms. I went out there and it was sitting there. I texted Cap. And when Cap said
15: Cap's not even in today.
14: He's working from home.
15: I know, but he did it from home.
14: But when he said that yesterday, I kind of assumed he would do it like at some point, you know, this year. I didn't know he was going to do it today. And I thought he did a great job.
15: Oh, fantastic.
14: So much like
15: Well done, Cap.
14: Much like Evan would say to me when I find posted and toasted tweets, it's all yours, Cap. You did a great job. By the way, that's the moral of the

0: story at WFAN. Whenever you do a great job, you never want to do the best job because it just means more work gets put on your plate.
1: That means you're going to take over that job.
0: I have perfected in my career doing the second best job. And I think that's a great way to look through, go through life. You never want to be the best at something.
2: It's like the backup quarterback. You don't have to get in there. You're not getting hurt. You get paid a good amount.
0: You never want to be the best at something because then you make the most money, which means you're the most fireable. You never want to be the best at something because then people just expect you to do everything. But if you hover right there where you're really good at it and you're like the second best, nobody expects any more of you and you just kind of figure it out. That's my message to everybody in life. Don't strive to be the best. Strive to be the second best. It's me, espresso.
1: What the hell does that even mean?
0: It made sense in my head.
1: Don't listen to Sean's dumbass advice.
0: Oh, one thing I didn't get to before I get back to your calls. With football returning at MetLife, tailgates return at MetLife. And one of my favorite smells is when you pull off Route 3 or pull off the turnpike and you start rolling down your windows and you hear the music in the distance.
1: Okay.
0: And you smell that grill smell, charcoal.
1: The swamp.
0: Oh, it's not even the swamp. Well, it masks the swamp.
1: Yes.
0: I'm surprised we haven't gotten charcoal grill cooking as a candle yet, but I would love that smell. Tiki, your favorite tailgate food. You go to the lot, you're popping by, you're walking through.
1: I'm ribs. Give me
0: ribs. Guy, that's a messy tailgate.
1: It is very messy. But I don't tailgate often.
0: All right, so what do? You take advantage.
1: I take advantage of it.
0: Okay, see, to me,
1: if I'm tailgating, it's because I'm going to be sloppy.
0: Extra sloppy for you. For me, look, hot dog hamburger is the easy answer. I was right, it's quick, everybody's doing it. I think the sausage is at its best in a parking lot before a game.
1: Why?
0: Not in the stadium, not at home, not with sausage peppers. There's something about the sausage.
1: The asphalt, the smell of asphalt and sausage just kind of does it for you.
0: Yeah, there's something in the aroma. And then, you know, you don't even have to get fancy with big Italian bread. You slap that on a hot dog bun. It's something so cheap and easy. But there's something about biting into a juicy sausage and having like that little bit of water just kind of like squirt up and you smell it. And it's delicious.
1: Give me that sausage.
0: A pre-Giants 1 o'clock sausage at like 10:30 in the morning.
1: Or Jets. This afternoon.
0: Right. I'm just giving you my whatever. But tonight, if you're at the Jet game and you're in your Geno Smith jerseys breaking them back out, bite into a sausage at about 5:15 and tell me it's not euphoria. The sausage, the best tailgate food.
1: Give me that sausage.
0: Also, now we're just steamrolling.
1: Yes.
0: More Geno Smith jerseys that were already previously owned a decade ago at the Jet game tonight.
1: Oh, people are breaking them out.
0: Or more Odell jerseys previously owned at the Giant game tomorrow. By the way, I got a couple minutes.
1: I think it's Odell. I don't even think it's a question. Odell, I mean, didn't he, I'm trying to remember, and I'm not going to, but I felt like he had one of the highest selling jerseys in the NFL.
0: And we didn't throw him out?
1: For those couple of years.
0: Yeah.
1: And there's no way you threw him out. Because you loved him.
0: Yeah.
1: You thought he was an iconic player, and at some point you're like, maybe I'll get this signed.
0: There is at least one moron who burnt an Odell jersey for the sake of social media, isn't there? Mm. And don't you feel stupid tomorrow when he takes the field?
1: Especially if he's good.
0: Yeah, you could be wearing that. It could have been stored away in your closet, and you're a moron. Hey, Connor, I didn't ask you, favorite tailgate food?
2: I like the, what do they call it, a bratwurst.
0: That's like a sausage.
2: Yeah.
1: Yeah. Mm-hmm.
0: Same kind of deal, right? There's something about the juiciness when it explodes.
2: It's delicious, and then I like to cut it down the middle a little bit, and then you put the ketchup or your Sweet Baby Ray's barbecue sauce right in the little,
1: middle.
2: Not a mustard guy.
0: I'm not a mustard guy either.
2: I mean, I'm a Sweet Baby Ray's guy.
1: Yeah, you do love some Sweet Baby Ray's.
2: Big time.
1: That always comes up when...
0: Yeah.
1: When Connor's talking
0: Connor
1: about,
0: loves Sweet Baby
1: he's talking about meat. He's talking about Sweet Baby Ray's.
2: Yeah. It's got to be Sweet Baby, not just Ray's. Sweet Baby.
1: Sausage and ketchup, though.
0: Can I defend ketchup?
1: No, I love ketchup.
0: Ketchup actually is good on
1: because
0: everything.
1: It's sweet.
2: Yeah. Put that bleep on anything.
1: But on sausage. Sausage?
0: It shouldn't be your go-to, but I would be lying if I haven't done it. And this is why I defend. I'm not going to tell you I do this. But when people get chastised for like having ketchup and dipping steak in it, I always look at people yelling at them and going, you know ketchup's awesome, right? Mm. Like
1: it is awesome. It's sweet,
0: I know that it overtakes the steak taste, and I'm not defending it, but I am defending it at the same time. Ketchup, you put that bleep on everything. You're exactly right.
2: Everything.
0: Except eggs. I don't like ketchup on eggs. All right, 888-808-1019. I've done enough ranting and raving. Bob in Vero Beach. Bob, what's up?
3: Oh, you caught me off guard here. Okay.
0: Well, you placed the call, Bob, so you can give us a name.
1: What's up, Bob?
3: I was interested in your sausage stories, but anyway.
0: Wish my wife was.
3: Oh, my gosh. I was listening the other day, Sean, when you were doing a solo about you complaining you couldn't find a Yankee game. Remember?
0: Yeah, the other night, yes. Okay.
3: So I'm on Facebook the other day, and they sent me these reels, you know, little vignettes of different things, this and that. And one of the things they sent me was a 69 Super Bowl with the Jets. It was the full version, okay?
0: Oh, wow.
3: And yeah. And during the broadcast, Kirk Dowdy was doing it. I'm sure Tiki's familiar with that name.
1: Yep, of course.
3: During the game, they mentioned, okay, imagine you living in Miami at this point, okay, Sean?
0: Yep.
3: The game was blacked out in Miami.
0: Why?
3: I guess they were afraid it wasn't going to sell out.
0: Oh, because the game was in Miami. Oh, my God. That's insane to even think about living in that era, Bob.
3: Can you imagine? Well, I lived in that era, okay? And I used to go up to a couple of counties north of Evan, and we had to turn our antenna on a roof towards Connecticut, and we would get the Giant home games.
0: What a different time to be. Bob, that's a great story. What a different time to be alive. Yeah.
1: Now we just kind of search through streaming sites. And
0: yeah. And if you can't find that, there's an illegal one.
1: If you have to. Yeah, exactly. Yeah. Now, to get on your roof and turn your antenna.
0: I don't even get on my roof to take my leaves off.
2: And you do all that, and then it's the Jets' fourth quarter. They cut away to Heidi.
0: Val in the Bronx. Val, what's up, bro?
1: Hey, Val.
4: Tiki, the living legend, Barbara, and Mr. More Yankees, More Rash. What's going on, gentlemen?
1: All's well.
0: Val, happy Friday, dude. What's up, man?
4: More Yankees, More Rash. This is how you got your name, bro. All right? Remember when I first gave you that name? I told you it's because I always prefer that you talk more Yankees.
0: I've talked plenty.
4: I'm not to the full extent yet, but I want to. You started up with it, and I think Evan introduced you. You started up with it last week. And then this week it became J.J. McCarthy, any other QB that, you know,
0: has a pulse,
4: gets released or something like that. You know what I'm saying?
0: Yeah.
4: I want to say, I really wanted to make that. I told Connor, make sure I get on before this guy ends the show, because I needed to say this to you before you go on vacation.
0: All right.
4: All right? I'm going to put it to you like this, okay, and then I'll explain. Right now, just like Michael said in The Godfather, I have business with Hyman Roth that I do not need disturbed. The stuff that you're talking about with bringing somebody else in, this is the, like, we finally have it, right? Where we have, I'll say, three possible outcomes, but all of them get me what I want to some extent. We could either be decent or have, like, a year like when Ryan Fitzpatrick was with us.
0: Yep.
4: And we had that offense behind him and we do stuff. We could be what Vegas says as far as what the line is, maybe 5-6 games. Or we could absolutely suck. Either way, at the end of the day, I get my quarterback of the future. The idea of like a circus and bringing somebody else in and all this stuff like that, that almost feels like pre-Leon Rose
0: with the Knicks
4: chasing a shiny toy. I do not want to do that. Leave everything well enough as it is. Either way, no matter what happens, let's go through the – because really and truly, the best thing that happens for me, like I've been telling you guys, is that my offensive skill guys get a chance to go through their paces and develop their talents so that when the young kid comes next year – we got something to play with.
1: But I tell you, Val, that's an interesting way to think about it.
0: More Jets, Val. I do like it. If you look at it where I'm either going to be surprised or I'm going to suck, and if I suck, it ends up being better for me next year anyway.
1: Yeah.
0: That's a healthier way than just saying I want them to tank. Because you're being more open-minded to both ravens.
1: So whatever happens, I'm fine with, because we have three first-round draft picks, and we're getting a quarterback next year.
0: Right, so I don't even want to deal with the wonder of J.J. McCarthy. I'd rather just have a clean slate next year.
1: Yeah, he might be right. Because there is
0: I can hear it.
1: Like, there's a serious question mark about J.J. McCarthy. And I'm not just talking, we're talking about with the Minnesota Vikings office, but I think around the league.
0: Yes.
1: I don't think he was, there was one team that loved him 2 years ago. Or two,
0: the Vikings.
1: Three drafts ago. That was the Vikings.
0: Yeah.
1: And so, like, who else is going to want him?
0: I agree, although I guess you know the way this is, Tiki. When a guy's drafted in the first round, there's still that tantalizing, what if I could be the smartest, especially at that position?
1: Yeah.
0: I also want to say, when I'm talking about Shador Sanders, and Baker Mayfield's a different story, and I'm talking about J.J. McCarthy.
1: Which is not happening, but Baker was just interesting because of the potential opportunity of him having a divorce with the Bucks, but the Bucks want him.
0: No doubt.
1: It's just a matter of working out the details.
0: I just think, Tiki, when I'm saying that, I'm also coming at it from a point of, this is a coach that needs to try to keep his job, and I am very worried for Aaron Glenn to only really have Geno Smith as your only option like that, and I'm looking to give the team out, and then if it was successful with a J.J. McCarthy, well, then you have your three first-round picks. You can make the team even better around that.
1: Right.
0: But I do understand Val's point, which is, listen, we have set this team up for next year's draft to be the end-all, be-all. Let's just get through it. And if we get through it with a surprise win situation here, we still have three first-round picks. Bill in Brooklyn. Bill, what's up?
5: Gentlemen, good afternoon. How are you?
1: All's well.
5: I'm about to tell you something. You're going to thank me later. We're talking about espresso martinis before.
1: Yeah.
5: Blow your minds right now.
0: All okay.
5: Right. Chocolate Baileys has to be in your espresso martinis.
0: Bill, I appreciate you listening. I'm going to unfortunately tell you, you tuned in after somebody has already also given that tip.
1: Chocolate Baileys, though.
0: Well, Baileys is chocolate. There's not a different, right?
5: No, it's not. Baileys is Irish cream. There isn't chocolate Baileys entirely. You have to buy the chocolate Baileys specifically for
0: that. Oh, okay. So, Tiki, you're right. There's a different chocolate Baileys. Yeah. Okay.
5: Yeah. Yeah. Well, whoever called in before, we're in sabbatical then because I'm telling you.
0: Oh, they just mentioned Baileys. You're mentioning chocolate Baileys.
5: So, no, chocolate Baileys, Express Martini, a little bit of.
0: I got you. Break it up a little bit, Bill. Listen, good tip. This is shame on me. I know it's Irish cream, but I kind of look at it and just called it chocolate all the time.
1: Yeah.
0: So there's another version of Baileys that's chocolate.
1: Yes, instead of just Irish cream.
0: Huh.
1: Now, the question, what if you, does every bar have it?
0: Chocolate Baileys?
1: Does every restaurant have it?
0: Good point. I guess he's talking about if you want to try to make them at home, but if you go to a bar.
1: Right.
0: Bar, probably standard to have regular Baileys. Depends where you are, if they have some of the other kooky flavors, I guess. But, yeah, I mean, you can make an espresso martini at home. By the way, we've talked enough about it. I think I'm having one tonight now. I mean, it's me espresso.
1: Now you have to.
0: I'm starting my week off.
1: If you are in the reach of our voice, you have to have and you're of age, obviously.
0: Yeah, of course.
1: You have to have,
0: of course,
1: an espresso martini tonight.
0: Yeah.
1: It's Friday.
0: It's Friday.
1: You got nothing else to do.
0: Yeah.
1: And if you're feeling good about yourself, have to.
0: Have two espresso martinis. It might be two more runs than the Yankees score versus Shane Bieber tonight. It might be two more than touchdowns scored by the Jets. It certainly will be two more than interceptions had by the Jets last year. And maybe two is the number of touchdowns Odell Beckham Jr. has tomorrow. Doesn't that feel good to enter a Friday going, wait a minute. I got the Mets are playing the Nats. I got a big, significant Yankee series. I got a Jet game tonight. I got a Giant game tomorrow. I know it ain't the regular season. I know Beningo calls it non-alcoholic beer. But we made it. We made it. A football Friday in the books. I am off next week. For those who hate me, guess what? Good news. Next week you get just Evan and Tiki. I'll be back the following week. 2 weeks from today, me and Evan are at Salt Shack, Cedar Beach. Come check out that show. Fun, full activities planned there. Thanks to Connor Green. The Carton Show with bellies full of pizzas they're eating right now is coming your way next. Enjoy the first weekend of preseason football and one of the fleeting weekends of summer. Take care, everyone.
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9: Oh boy. Former LSU quarterback Jaden Daniels sent a cease and desist letter revoking LSU's use of his NIL rights after the program reassigned his Heisman-winning number 5 jersey to cornerback DJ Pickett. While Pickett was promised the number during recruitment, Daniels' camp expressed frustration over the perceived disrespect to his LSU football legacy. I'm Addie Bates.
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0: up, it's the Carton Show with Big Mac on a gorgeous Friday afternoon in New York City. Phone number to join, as always, 888-808-1019. Got a great show for you today. We got Anthony Gallo. We got Pete Hoffman both hanging out today instead of Big Mac, who has begun his one-month-long vacation. And I am all pumped up today because what you saw last night is just a precursor of what we're getting tonight at 7 o'clock. And then again tomorrow afternoon at 1 o'clock. And no, I am not talking about the Field of Dream games in Iowa, which both Gallo and Hoffman watch like crazy lunatic baseball fans. I am talking about the real American pastime. I'm talking about the thing that many, many cows from coast to coast give their lives up for. I'm talking about a little something we like to call pigskin. Now, I don't know why it's called pigskin when it comes from the bladder of a cow, but it's called pigskin. Football is back, and for some reason right now, and I can't quite understand it, your savior, Johnny Harbaugh, is playing little games with you guys as Giants fans, not opening up and telling Giant fans, are you going to see Jackson Dart tonight or not? So let me save you the suspense. Jackson Dart has to play tonight. Jackson Dart must be on the field tonight. I'm not saying for an entire half. I'm not saying obviously for the entire game. But Jackson Dart hasn't done a damn thing yet in the NFL. So why would you protect him from getting actual reps in what amounts to a real football game? I don't understand the secrecy behind it. I don't understand why John Harbaugh is being cute about it. Jackson Dart has barely been an NFL player. Jackson Dart, by most accounts, we'll talk to Pat Leonard coming up at 3 o'clock, has had a average to disappointing and struggling preseason thus far. None of it matters until he gets on the field tonight. And I don't understand why there's any issue at all as to, tomorrow afternoon, as to whether or not Jackson Dart's going to play. Jackson Dart must be on the football field tomorrow afternoon. Of course, Geno Smith must be on the field tonight. So I want to be very consistent about that. While Geno Smith has had a football career, Jackson Dart is not. You saw Joe Burrow last night on the field getting sacked, of course, because that's what happens in Cincinnati. So there's no wiggle room at all for whether or not Jackson Dart should play. What's interesting about the Giants tomorrow night, I'll get to the Jets here in a second, is the fact that we're witnessing something that's really something that doesn't happen all that often. Tomorrow afternoon, when the Giants take the field, Odell Beckham Jr., it's already been announced, is going to be on the field with the first team offense. And think about what that means, that Odell Beckham Jr., a guy that a couple years ago was 30 minutes away from maybe becoming a Super Bowl MVP for the Rams, right, is now playing in a preseason game to save his NFL career. That's how close it is to Odell Beckham Jr. not making the final 53-man roster for the New York Giants. But I got to be honest with you. Tonight is Jet football. Tonight is MetLife Stadium. Tonight is shrimps on the barbie. Tonight is parking lot catches. Tonight is let's make sure the old barbecue still fits in the back of the pickup truck. And let's make sure my wife hasn't thrown my favorite cooler out because I got cases and cases of booze that I'm bringing to MetLife Stadium. Football officially begins for us as New Yorkers tonight. And we get to see for the first time a little taste of the Frank Reich, Geno Smith offense at MetLife Stadium. And there's a song I like to sing on days like today when football comes back. And hopefully you guys have put it in the system and have it ready for me to go. And if you know the words to it, there's not a lot of them. Frankly, for some of you, there's none of them. But I've invented words for it. I think today is one of those days where we all lower the window down, crank the speaker up, and sing our favorite song together. Do you know the song, Gallo?
1: I think I know the song.
0: Do you know the song, Pete Hoffman?
2: How do I not know the song?
0: I think as a group, we owe it to the audience to start today's show in song. Are you guys ready? Me, me, me, me, me. I'm ready. Are you ready?
1: I think I'm ready.
0: Me, me, me, me, me. You ready? Are you ready?
3: Me, me, me, me, me, me.
0: Oh, baritone. I like the baritone. Ladies and gentlemen, I present to you our theme song for this type of year. I love it. Give it to me. Mm-mm. I feel like an orchestra conductor. The greatest song a man's ears have ever heard.
1: I have goosebumps.
0: Football is back. 7 o'clock tonight, we get to see David Bailey. Tomorrow afternoon, we get to see Arvil Reese. We get to see two of the frontrunners for Rookie of the Year and Rookie Defensive Players of the Year. We get to see Odell Beckham Jr. tomorrow night. We get to see the New York Jets with Frank Reich and Odell Beckham Jr. tonight. Football is back, and I want to hear your expectations. I want to hear your thoughts, your fears, your everything you got for football today at 888-808-1019. The thing I'm looking for today, and I'll start with myself and the New York Jets, looking for, I guess, two major things for me today. Because I want to see Geno Smith on the field, and my gut is you're going to see Geno Smith on the field for a series or two, and that'll be a wrap. I just want to see what it looks like. I want to see what it looks like when I have a competent, I'm not saying a great quarterback, he's not. I'm not saying an above average quarterback. He has been, he hasn't been, back and forth. I want to see what it looks like for my New York Jetropolitans to have a competent quarterback behind center with a competent play caller in Frank Reich. I want to see that. I also want to see a little taste, we're not going to get a lot, a little taste of what the Jets defense might look like with obviously Aaron Glenn now acting as defensive coordinator. I want to see it. I want to start wrapping my head around what the New York Jets are going to look like, because every day that goes by, I'm starting to convince myself the New York Jets are going to be a highly entertaining, high-powered offensive machine. I've convinced myself of that. We might give up 30 points a game, but damn it, we might score 30 points a game, and I've convinced myself of that. On the Giants side, I got to be honest, I'm one of those rare guys. I'm not sure that Jackson Dart is the long-term stud quarterback for the New York Giants. You saw glimpses, obviously, last year. He did a great job not throwing interceptions last year. But he's also played the role of, I'm already there. I'm already a superstar quarterback. And from every account I read, obviously, I'm not in West Virginia. I don't get to see the practices, neither do you. From every report I've read, it sounds like, and we'll talk to Pat Leonard at 3 o'clock, it sounds like there's been more struggle than success this particular training camp. I'm not saying that's factual. I'm not saying I'm right about that. I'm just saying the way I've read it, it doesn't sound like the Giants offense nor Jackson Dart has been on fire, you know, looking like they're ready to start the season based on the reports. So I want to see Jackson Dart. I want to see a competent first series from the New York Giants so that any fears I might have about the Giant offense are all put to rest. But, man, I love it. I love today. I love tomorrow. I do. This is one of those special days where, you know, I find baseball a lot of times terminally boring. Today is one of them, and I can't talk about Jazz Chisholm today. I don't want to talk about the Yankee offense today. I want to talk about the sport that we care more about, the sport that we wait from February to March to April to May to June to July to August. I want to get in on it because these are those special days that make sports so amazing for all of us. And there's so many little wrinkles to it as well. So many little wrinkles to the New York Jets and the New York Giants, both of them coming off embarrassingly bad years last year. And I'm here for all of it. Look at all your calls throughout the day. Quincy Anunoa's coming up later today. Mark Schlereth coming up later today. Pat Leonard later today. And you throughout the day. So let's get this party started. By the way, I've even, because I'm in such a good mood, and because I'm so excited for the Jet game tonight at 7 o'clock, I've done something I never thought I would do. I have given Anthony Gallo and Pete Hoffman open mic responsibilities today.
1: Let's go.
0: Now, to be fair, Pete, more Anthony than you. Just to be fair.
2: Yeah, I kind of got just that
0: to be
2: vibe.
0: Fair, just to be, why'd you get that vibe?
2: Well, because you didn't tell me till just now.
0: Yeah. I told Anthony an hour ago, I go, look, more of you than Pete, a little more of you than Pete, but I want you in there because I want to give you a shot because he's a weirdo Bronco fan. I assume you're a Giant fan, but I don't know. Are you a Giants fan?
2: I'm a Jets fan.
0: I just happen to work for the Giants. Got it. So you're a diehard Jet fan. So this is the way it's going to work today. I'm one of those teachers where all my students start off with an A. All right? So if you do your job well, if you do all the homework assignments, if you perform well on tests, you have an A. You start with an A. You can only mess it up and not get an A today. So, Anthony, you have an A right now.
1: Awesome.
0: Pete, you have an A right now.
2: Thank you. Appreciate it.
0: What are the odds that at 6 o'clock, when I skedaddle for the weekend, you are both still sitting here with A pluses?
1: It could go up.
0: No, you start at the highest. A plus is okay. The highest. You guys are starting at A pluses. What are the odds, and I'm a fair grader, by the way, that you guys will end today's show at an A plus?
1: I like it. You think you will? Oh, I'm locked in.
0: Okay. What is your gut as to what Pete will end the show at?
1: C plus.
0: Pete, what's your guess as to where Anthony ends the show at?
2: I feel like he's going to be a B, B plus.
0: So you think better of him than he thinks of you?
2: Yes, I do.
0: Okay.
2: The fact that he already got the edge by the conversation with you about being on.
0: You weren't here.
1: Yeah.
0: Had you showed up to work on time, you would have had the same exact conversation.
1: Didn't forget his ID again.
0: And to be fair, he really should have already lost half a mark because I told him yesterday, 11 to 11:30, be at work today. Because a lot of stuff I want to go over, all right? And he showed up at 11:44. So he really should have already lost the plus, and he should be down to an A. But I'm going to be fair, because the audience gets to decide this as well, all right?
2: Oh, boy.
0: The audience gets to decide if at any point you lose a grade based on your performance here today. So it's on you guys, fair enough?
2: That sounds good to me.
1: I also believe in Pete. He's got a lot more responsibility. I'm having fun, hanging out.
0: Matter of fact, during the segment, you have more responsibility because you're screening the calls. Pete's responsibility doesn't start till the commercials start. So in any event, a lot of football today. We'll get to the Field of Dreams game last night. I know there's a couple thoughts on that. We'll get to that. What else to have? I'm just excited for football. Very excited for football. I got a little basketball for you later today, a little baseball for you later today, and the Field of Dreams game as well. I'm going to talk about it with you. You know the numbers, 888-808-1019. If you share my excitement, if you share my enthusiasm for football now being back at 7 o'clock tonight, at 1 o'clock tomorrow afternoon, Jets and Giants, bring it. Let's have some fun. It is the first official Football Friday of the new year. Right here on the Fan, limo driver Ed. We'll start with you in New Hope. How you been, buddy?
3: All our rowdy friends are here tonight, baby. That's what I'm talking about. Let's go, KETS, Jets.
0: All right. So, what's the number one thing you want to see tonight from the New York Jets that you're interested in seeing?
3: Well, for one, I don't want to see Geno throw about 20 picks in 2 minutes that he played.
0: Well, that's fair. That's fair. I want Geno Smith to play two series, throw eight passes, and no interceptions. That'd be nice.
3: And no interceptions. But also, too, what's the story with Bailey? What's the story with him?
0: David Bailey right now is the odds-on favorite to be the Defensive Rookie of the Year. How about that?
3: Okay, but is he playing or not playing?
0: Well, I assume he's playing. I haven't seen anything where they said he wasn't playing just yet. The only guy,
3: we know
0: there's certain guys, obviously, that have been hurt throughout training camp that are not going to play for both the Jets and the Giants. But I've not heard or read anything where David Bailey's not going to play. My expectation is that he's going to play tonight, and you probably get a half out of him.
3: Well, listen, just like McCarthy, they said that he wasn't going to be having his guys in practice and things they're doing, not hitting each other. And you know what? Everybody said, oh, my God, because, the thing is, these guys got to be ready. Well, guess what? Pittsburgh looked pretty ready.
0: I thought last night, if you wanted to talk about some of the games, because, obviously Aaron Rodgers didn't play, but Drew Aller looked pretty damn good for the Steelers last night. Obviously, Kirk Cousins looked pretty good for the Raiders. Fernando Mendoza looked very comfortable playing for the Raiders as well. I'm not going to make all my judgments based on the first ever opportunity in the preseason. But you're going to have a sense of certain things, like with David Bailey and Arville Reese. You're going to have a sense based on however many snaps they get. Are they overwhelmed? Are they being out-physicaled? Do they have that step that we all keep hearing about? And my gut is that both guys, you know, show like, you know, we understand why they got picked where they got picked. But I don't think David, I haven't seen anything that says David Bailey's not playing.
1: No, it sounds like he's playing. I don't see anything that suggests
0: he's not. I mean, he played throughout all of training camp. Why would he suddenly not play? And by the way, they've been scrimmaging against Tampa Bay, you know, for the last 3 days. So I'm excited to see it. I'm excited to see what I believe before I get into wins and losses. And maybe I'm drinking the Kool-Aid. That's fine. I'm excited to see what I believe is going to be competent football. I can't guarantee how many wins it is, but I truly believe for both the Jets and the Giants, I think I'm going to get competent football this season, not just tonight and tomorrow afternoon. I think the Jets are going to be competent. I think the Giants are going to be competent. We'll get your take on all that coming up. 888-808-1019. 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
3: 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There's a breaking story out there involving an AFC East team right now. And I'm going to just read you the headline and then see if you guys, let me know if you guys have any information on this, all right? So the headline reads this: Josh Allen has small nuts. That was the headline I saw in the paper today. And I'm reading it going, that would explain the AFC playoff performances that the Bills have had. But it turns out it's got nothing at all to do with his manhood. Did you know that Josh Allen has a 1,000-acre nut farm?
4: No,
3: did you guys know that?
4: No, I had no idea about that.
3: And it produces about $4 million a year in annual income?
5: Really?
3: Yes.
5: What?
3: Yeah. Josh Allen owns a small nut farm.
4: What type of nuts does he have?
3: Small ones.
6: I probably shouldn't have Googled that, because now I got this blue screen on my computer.
3: He owns a pistachio farm in Fireball, California. And I guess that the Allen family. Oh. I guess there's some farming in the family. But the headline was, I think in the Buffalo News today, Josh Allen has small nuts. I, of course, being a Jet fan and a former resident of Buffalo, decided to look into that story, but so I didn't know what they were talking about, right? Because he just had a baby, so I figured they work. But it's a whole different kind of nut. It's a pistachio nut. Yeah. So there you go. It's in the Central Valley near Fresno, 1,000 acres, primarily pistachios, and I'm sorry, not 4 million. It does an estimated $6.5 million in annual revenue.
4: In pistachios?
3: In pistachios, yeah. Nuts are big business. They sure are. And apparently he's also a national endorser for a company called Wonderful Pistachios. And I assume his family farm probably supplies them with their nuts. Yeah.
6: I should have never Googled this on a work computer.
3: No, you're fine. It's a real nut farm.
6: No, it is, but that's not what popped up when I first Googled
3: it. So what did you Google?
6: Josh Allen's nuts.
3: Josh Allen's nuts. That's what I Googled. I hate to ask, but did you get something untoward?
6: Yeah.
3: You did?
6: I did. And it has nothing to do with this Josh Allen.
3: There's a different Josh Allen who's got a small nut farm?
6: Who's an actor, I guess we could say.
3: Oh, is that right? I'm calling human resources on you right now. Ladies and gentlemen, I have an opening for a new producer and social media expert on this show. Yeah. So anyway, he's apparently a fourth-generation farmer, and they have a 1,000-acre nut farm.
4: Nut farmer.
3: Yeah. Do you have you ever ranked your top four nuts?
4: Oh, no doubt.
3: You have a Mount Rushmore of nuts?
4: Now, let me ask you a question. Do they have to be plain nuts, or can you, like, do something like...
3: Just don't complicate it. Yeah, complicate it.
6: Just nuts.
3: Like, just nuts.
4: Honey roasted, number one.
3: Okay. Honey roasted nut is your favorite nut?
4: No question.
3: Okay.
4: Cashew.
3: You're a cashew guy. Okay.
4: Almonds.
3: So you're the guy in the plane when they give you the little bag of nuts. You're like, oh, this is heaven.
4: Yeah.
3: I got five different nuts in a bag.
4: Oh, I like mixed nuts.
3: And then you say to your wife, honey, can I give your nuts?
4: Yeah.
3: Right? Yeah. I got
4: you. No.
3: I got you. And then you have to get the drink because they're all so salty and dry. So, all right, so you've got honey roasted,
4: cashew, almonds, and then
3: weird nuts having your top four, but okay.
4: Oh, almonds is good because it goes with everything. I feel like
3: sure. And what's your fourth most popular nut?
4: I'll admit I do like the pistachio, especially with the ice cream.
3: Okay, I hate pistachio ice cream. You have any? Is there something different in yours?
6: Yeah, I mean, macadamia, I would replace the almond.
3: Yeah, you have such bougie. You and Big Mac have this bougie texture to you that you guys want to deny.
4: Hey.
3: The macadamia nut's the most expensive nut you can buy.
6: Well, I got to be honest.
3: And that's the first nut you go with.
6: My fiance went to Hawaii and brought me back them. It was the first time I ever had them, and now I've been buying them. And they're like $11.
3: That's like
6: the
3: biggest touristy thing you can do in Hawaii.
6: Wow.
4: Macadamia nuts.
3: You're in the Honolulu area.

0: report. Oh my God, I forgot to get macadamia nuts.
1: I asked for them. I was like, I heard they have great nuts.
0: When you go to, if you ever get to go to Italy, and you're like, oh my God, I forgot to bring back limoncello.
1: I've done that too.
0: Everyone's done that. You're like, oh, I forgot to get Aunt Joan a gift for my vacation. Well, they don't have snow globes here, so let me get her some nuts. I'm going to give Aunt Meryl nuts next time I go away. What'd you get me from vacation? Nuts. Yeah. Aunt Meryl, when's the last time you had a nut?
2: Pistachio. Yeah. When's the last time I had a pistachio nut?
0: Yeah, I like pistachios out of the shell.
1: Yeah, not the ice cream.
0: I do not like pistachio ice cream. It's a garbage ice cream for me. But I'm a peanut guy.
2: But you like mint chocolate chip. I don't
0: love
2: get that.
0: Love mint chocolate chip. Why don't you get it? It's got nothing at all to do with pistachio.
1: It tastes like
2: it's a total different, like, for ice cream.
0: Yeah.
2: Don't you want something that's sweet and, like, soothing?
0: It is sweet.
2: No, it's got like a bit. It's got like,
1: just put your toothpaste in the freezer.
2: Yeah.
0: You guys don't like mint.
2: It's refreshing.
1: No, I love mint.
0: Then how do you love mint but not like mint chocolate chip ice cream? It's the greatest ice cream ever invented.
1: It's not. It's not even in the top 10.
0: Which is why Carton Crunch, by the way, has the junior mints inside of it. For that little extra taste of mint.
1: That's a nice add-on. If the only flavor you're getting is mint, I might as well smoke a menthol cigarette.
0: You don't drink mojitos?
1: I do.
0: Oh, I like mojitos. Oh, isn't that interesting?
1: But that's mint. Yeah. That's not. These taste like toothpaste.
0: You're wrong on that. It's the greatest ice cream ever invented. Carton Crunch is probably second there, but not everybody's had Carton Crunch. Here's Thomas on the fan as we get ready for a little Jet football tonight, Giant football tomorrow afternoon. Tommy, how are you, buddy?
3: What's up, Craigie?
0: All good.
3: How you doing?
0: Doing great.
3: Hey, I got my wife to get on the train to go up to Tennessee. It's only 4 hours away from me. So
0: nice.
3: I'm locked in week one. Jets, Titans, I'll be there, plus a little Nashville weekend fun.
0: Oh, it's going to be great. A little hot chicken sandwiches, a little Jet-Titan football. I was talking with Robert Sala today. Titans won their game last night. I think they played the Niners last night. He was back on the sideline, all pumped up for what he's got going. Cam Ward did not look good last night. I know it's one preseason game, but you're going to have a good time in Tennessee for sure.
3: Oh, yeah. I'm excited to kick Robert Saleh's rear end. You know, stick it up real good where it don't shine.
0: Yep, absolutely right. That's right.
3: When you watch
0: tonight's game for the New York Jets against the Tampa Bay Buccaneers, what's the one thing you hope to see tonight that's going to put a smile on your face?
3: Ground and pound, baby. Ground and pound. You know, back in the 09, 010 Rex Ryan era?
0: Yeah. Yeah.
3: That's what it was.
0: But here's the difference. The Rex Ryan ground and pound era was for two very distinct reasons. A, we had a fabulous running game. And B, we didn't trust Mark Sanchez. That's why the New York Jets turned to that style of offense, because there was no faith and trust in Mark Sanchez. Now, it turned out Mark Sanchez actually played pretty damn well in those back-to-back AFC championship runs, but that was the concept. Don't put too much on a young rookie quarterback. Geno Smith's not a rookie quarterback. So the thing I'm looking for today, because I don't think Garrett Wilson's playing tonight. I don't think Breece Hall's probably playing tonight. But Geno Smith needs to be on the field tonight. For a quarter, for a couple possessions, I want to see Geno Smith throw the football tonight for the New York Jets. That's what I'm looking forward to. Here's Matt on the fan. Matt, good afternoon. How are you?
4: Hey, how are you?
0: Great.
4: Thanks for taking my call.
0: Of course. What do you got?
4: Oh, yeah. I was just talking about Cade Klubnik. He's going to be the next Jet quarterback.
0: Oh,
4: he just
0: boy.
4: Needs time. He just needs time. His records are good. They're good when at Clemson. And he's not going to be there tonight. Like, he'll be in the game.
0: You're going to see a lot of him tonight, as a matter of fact.
4: And there'll be a touchdown in there. And then hopefully Davis, the linebacker there, switched it a little bit, but he'll be an interception. Hopefully,
0: so let me say this. I wouldn't focus on an interception, which obviously they went all year last year with that one. So I guess it'd be good to get off the schneid and get an interception tonight. Sure, why not? But you're going to see a lot of Cade Klubnik tonight, because Cade Klubnik right now has just been anointed the backup quarterback of the New York Jets. Hasn't earned it. He's been given it. Now, I saw him at practice. I can't tell you if Cade Klubnik is going to be any good or not, but I'm going to see a lot of Cade Klubnik tonight. He has a chance tonight whenever he gets in, probably midway through the first quarter. I'll probably play a full half tonight. he has a chance tonight to solidify himself, as the backup quarterback of the New York Jets. But let's be honest. Cade Klubnik is most likely not the future starting quarterback of the New York Jets. So he gets the first crack at it. I think our future quarterback's playing in college right now. But Cade Klubnik does have an opportunity in these three preseason games in which he'll get

0: future until next year when they draft the actual future. This is the most, and I'm not even being funny, like, this is the most exciting part for a team like this in
1: preseason.
0: Because
1: what happens if Cade Klubnik looks terrific is what you're getting at. If Cade Klubnik, again, it's preseason, doesn't mean a damn thing, I get all that. If Cade Klubnik comes in and looks the way, let me be fair about it, Drew Aller looked last night for the Steelers, and Fernando Mendoza looked last night for the Raiders. They both looked very good.
0: Yeah.
1: They looked very comfortable. They looked confident. They made some really good throws. If Cade Klubnik gives us that, even against backups, two things happen. Number one, the kid's got a job for the next 5 years somewhere in the NFL as a backup quarterback. Number two, if the Jets season goes in a direction a lot of people think it's going to go, meaning south, Cade Klubnik is going to get 3 or 4 starts at the end of the season to prove to the Jets, maybe we don't have to draft a quarterback in a quarterback-heavy draft. Now, I think that's crazy. I don't think there's any doubt the New York Jets are going to draft a quarterback next April, but that's what's at stake right now for Cade Klubnik. And yes, if you're a Jet fan, you've never seen the kid play, right? Now you have a chance to see a kid that might one day fight for a starting quarterback job.
0: Yeah, like if any of the other rookies struggle who are actually going to be like key pieces to the Jets, I just take it with a grain of salt. But I could sell myself on, even not as a Jet fan, if he plays well tonight, I'm going to be like, well, maybe they have something.
1: 100%. Like, we want to have the problem next year where we have to make the decision, are we moving forward with a draft pick, or is he so good and so impressive in whatever limited amount of action he got that kid has a chance to fight for a starting quarterback job? I think that's pie in the sky. But, yes, I'm excited to see him play. But I got to see Geno Smith first. I got to see Geno Smith put on that number 7, all right, and be the best number 7 quarterback the New York Jets have ever had. I got to put that on the table. Do you know that you may know a couple guys that wore number 7 previous to Geno Smith? One guy named Ken O'Brien, of course.
0: Right.
1: And I'm trying to think of the guy that stole the number 7 from Kenny O'Brien. Who is that guy? Left-hander, I believe. Came here to New York, where he's from, and said, I spit on the grave of Ken O'Brien. That's right. My guy. Norman. That's that's right. That's exactly right. He's the guy. Norman Julius, as a matter of fact. So it'll be interesting if at the end of this season we can make claim that the greatest number 7 in Jet history is Geno Smith, which would be very disrespectful to the memory of Ken O'Brien, of course, who's a good quarterback. The problem with Ken O'Brien, of course, is that we could have had Dan Marino, and instead we chose Kenny O'Brien. So go figure. 888-808-1019. Carton Show, Big Mac. All your calls coming up. We'll get to Pat Leonard at 3 o'clock. We got Quincy Enunwa joining us later on today. Mark Schlereth as well. Going to be a fun football Friday right here on The Fan.
0: We're coming to you live from the Town Fair Tire Studios, powered by Town Fair. Nobody beats Town Fair. Nobody. 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
3: 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The Cardinals beat the Raiders 27-14 in preseason action last night. Fernando Mendoza touched grass for the first time in the NFL. Mendoza went 10-16, 97 yards and 1 touchdown. He struggled with the pressure but didn't look overwhelmed last night. The Raiders' next preseason game is in Houston on Thursday. I'm Chris Black.
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19: 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Carton Show, Big Mac,
20: Got Anthony and Pete hanging out today. No Big Mac today. Did you guys watch the Field of Dreams last night? Were you have any interest in that?
21: Not one second.
20: People are upset with Netflix. I guess first the sound was messed up, and then people have. It's funny how people don't like the score bug.
22: Yeah.
20: On the screen, it was too big. It was too prominent. It wasn't big enough. It's of all the things to complain about, people are very upset about that. Next year, it's on NBC, and they announced it's going to be the Kansas City Royals and the Boston Red Sox. So they've already re-upped for next year because it seems like people love it.
22: I mean, it was okay. My kid was excited for it, but then we turned it on, and within 2 minutes, we were like, let's go watch Megan Point 2.
20: Oh, is that right?
22: Yeah, we changed the channel.
20: Why? Because it's just another baseball game? Like the cornfields didn't do it for you?
22: It's the Phillies versus the Twins.
20: I mean, isn't it the surroundings that you guys are all supposed to love as like baseball fans? And, you know, it's an ode to a lousy movie, by the way, but it's an ode to my favorite baseball movie, and hey, I feel the dreams, and look at all the corn, and it's so awesome when, you know, Kyle Schwarber hits the ball into the cornfields, and, you know, I just can't get it all. I wish Netflix didn't make, like, ooh.
22: If I'm correct, it's a baseball game. If I'm correct, maybe I'm wrong. I think the first year they didn't have a wall, like where the cornfield started.
20: I think it was just corn.
22: Yeah.
20: Right?
22: They put up a wall. So, like, Brandon Marsh was running to catch a fly ball, and it went over his head and went to the cornfield. And I'm like, why did he stop running? Like, I wanted to see him go through.
20: I think once it goes into the cornfield, it's probably, I don't know, a home run or a ground rule double or something.
22: Yeah, but I would have liked to see him make an attempt. Maybe, like,
20: but you also said that you tried to watch it and you very quickly turned it off.
22: Yes.
20: You turned it. Why?
22: It just
20: was. This was a game you didn't care about?
22: Yeah, they were doing the on-field interviews and all that other stuff.
20: Did you see after the game Roger Clemens and his son Cody Clemens?
22: That I did see.
20: Reenacted the, I guess, the Shoeless Joe and Kevin Costner thing? You know, Dad, do you want to have a catch?
21: He doesn't know it's
20: doesn't
21: his son.
20: Doesn't even know it's his father. No.
21: It's also not
20: Well, I guess
21: movie.
20: He doesn't know it's his son. Kevin Costner knows it's his dad, but he doesn't know that Kevin Costner's his son, I think, right? And then there's a line of cars. It's just all stupid.
21: The speech is great. Everything else about the movie is very angry.
20: Yeah, it's like a sci-fi movie.
22: I never watched
20: it. Yeah, and you guys have made it. It's like, oh, it's like the greatest baseball movie of all time. It doesn't hold the candle, by the way, to the other Kevin Costner movies, which is For Love of the Game, brilliant movie,
21: yeah.
20: Billy Chappell. Nor does it hold the candle to Bull Durham as a baseball movie. Nor does it hold the candle to Major League.
22: Yeah.
20: Three infinitely better. Nor does it hold a candle to The Natural.
21: Yes, Roy Hobbs gets shot in the side, bleeds.
20: Yeah, bleeds, that's right. Yeah, 20 years after he got shot in the side. But yes, he does bleed at some point when hitting the home run to right field. Even though the guys in the dugout are looking to their left, the ball goes to the right. Yes, Field of Dreams. Ugh.
21: Little Big League also infinitely better.
20: I don't know about that.
21: It's the best baseball movie ever.
20: Speaking of baseball games that don't matter, have you guys been watching this, the Little League World Series at all? Mm-hmm. Like the prelims for it?
21: Yeah.
20: There's a kid on the Iowa squad who is 12 years old, 190 pounds. Let that sink in. He's a pitcher. He's a 12-year-old pitcher on the Iowa team that checks in at 5'7". So that's about age appropriate size-wise. 190 pounds. You know that's a birth certificate we're checking before every game that kid plays in. There's always that one team. They're typically in Staten Island, which brings a ring or two a game. And you're like, wait a minute. That guy's got a mustache, a beard, and kids. How's he playing in a Little League game? Well, there's a kid in Iowa. No joke, a lefty. That weighs 190 pounds. Here's Birch in the Bronx on the Fan. Birch, good afternoon. How are you?
23: Hey, yeah, I got five things for you, and you're going to love them. You ready?
20: Oh, my gosh. Go ahead.
23: Number one, mint chocolate chip, easily the top ice cream. Easily.
20: Not even debatably. It's a George Washington of ice creams. That's right.
23: Number two, pistachios, excellent in the shell, not needed in ice cream.
20: Also correct, you're 2 for 2.
23: Okay, number three, I was a loyal Mike and the Mad Dog guy, and I have not listened consistently to WFAN. Mm-hmm. But with you and McGonagall, you guys, it's shades of Mike and the Mad Dog. It really is. I'm glad you guys are on the air. Great show.
20: I appreciate that very, very much. And if I could speak for McGonagall, he's grateful for that as well.
23: Oh, thank you. And number four, I have a dark horse.
20: I'll just say this before you get to number four.
23: Yeah.
20: I would say in the 8 months that this show has existed, this is the longest we've gone without talking about the Yankees.
23: Well, we'll go a little longer, even though Mattingly belongs in the Hall of Fame, but that's a separate conversation.
20: For sure.
23: Number four, A dark horse for Rookie of the Year, D'Angelo Pons, the corner that the Jets got, is not only will he play well tonight, possibly get a pick or two, he's the real deal. I think he's going to contend for Rookie of the Year. He's that good.
20: Nobody calls up and says that D'Angelo Pons, who's the 50th overall draft pick out of Indiana, who's an undersized, although feisty, cornerback, is going to be the Rookie of the Year unless you have a personal connection to that.
23: No connection. I'm a Buckeye fan. But Craig, keep an eye on him, okay? Because he's going to do it. I really believe he will.
20: Okay. Look, by the way, from your lips to God's ears, if D'Angelo Pons winds up becoming a rock star at cornerback for the Jets, that's a home run for the Jets.
23: It will be. It will be.
20: He's and a last, little guy. He's like 5'7", D'Angelo Pons.
23: He's maybe 5'8 and a half. Okay. But Craig, he's a gamer. He really is. He won them the national title this year. And the last thing I want to say is I'm with you 100% on Jackson Dart. Not accurate. Not a great decision maker. I think people are in for quite a surprise this year with the Giants.
20: I'll stop you at the decision-making part. I'm not going to say he's a bad decision maker yet. He's obviously going to mature and make better decisions in year number two like any quarterback does. And to his credit, he did not turn the ball over a lot. What do you have last year? 5 picks, guys? Right? I think he had like 25 touchdowns and only 5 interceptions. So here's the reality. And I said the same exact thing about Jaden Daniels.
21: 15-5,
20: thank you. So 3-1, which is great for a rookie quarterback. He's going to throw more interceptions this year. That is a fact. I remember saying that about Jaden Daniels. You know, you can't go through a season and live a charmed life where you only throw 5 interceptions. Now, he's obviously going to play more games. He's going to throw the ball more. But I think you have to wrap your head around the fact, and it's not a knock. This is just the reality of being a starting quarterback in the NFL. Jackson Dart is going to throw double-digit interceptions this year. That is a fact. The question is, does he maintain that 3-1 ratio? That's the key there. So if Jackson Dart throws 10 interceptions, but he has 30 touchdowns, you sign up for that today. That's a great year from your second-year quarterback. But he's going to throw more than 5 picks this year, assuming he's healthy and he plays every single week. Here's Andre in Flushing on the Fan. Andre, good afternoon. How are you?
0: Good afternoon, Craigie. What's going on, my brother?
20: All good, baby.
0: I just want to say I want to chime in on the nuts conversation.
20: Of course.
0: Yeah, so my favorite nut is Brazilian nut, but you can only have 2 or 3 of those in one day.
20: I got to stop there. I accept it. I accept it. I called for it. I got it. And everything he said was fine. That was fine. No context. No inappropriate context to that, and I should have known. When a guy holds on for a half hour, and the only thing he wants to talk about are his favorite nuts, I should have just said, you know what? Have a good day. You don't have to share with me. We're probably on the same page. Matter of fact, you probably shouldn't have put the call through. Or here's what I'd love to know. Did he walk you through? Like, did you say to him, what's your favorite nut?
22: I did, and when he told me his type of nut that he liked, I asked, was it spicy? And he said, yeah.
20: Yeah, and so, that was it?
22: I was like, yeah, it sounds good.
20: No further questioning of the witness at that spot?
22: I thought it was enough.
20: Okay, by the way, look, you guys are the first line of defense, so it's on you guys. I just take him as I see him. But I should have known. I've been around long enough to have known exactly what was going on there. You know what I thought I was going to hear? Honestly, I raised my board up there, will ya? You got my board turned up there? Yeah, I really thought for a second that when that guy called in, I was going to hear... Yeah, by the way, that is Mina Kimes reacting to the Buffalo Bills drafting Josh Allen. That's what that's unedited. That is ESPN's lead NFL analyst showing you the passion of a real football fan. Now, she's a Seahawk fan, if I'm not mistaken. But that right there, that's called passion. That's what that is. That's a football fan right there saying, you know what? I hate this pick. I hate it so much. Well, you got that one wrong. You can't get all your predictions right now, can you?
1: Well,
20: there's also a video of those Bills fans who are livid when the Buffalo Bills select Josh Allen. That's the dumbest pick of all time. I hate the Bills. We're so stupid. And now they wait in line, you know, to buy his nuts from his pistachio nut farm.
22: Yes.
20: I don't know what you guys are thinking of right there. Yeah, I'm not sure where you guys are going. Mike is in Fork and River on the Fan. Hi, Michael.
2: Craigie.
20: What's good?
2: Listen, I waited years to see Field of Dreams. I had heard about it and was dying to see it. And when I saw it, Craigie, I was so disappointed. Yeah. I don't think it's a good movie.
20: It's not
2: a good movie.
20: I agree.
2: No.
20: I agree.
2: You think? I thought you were a big fan of it.
20: No, I hate it. Big Mac loves it.
2: Oh, it's an awful movie. It's like these guys, they come out of the crops and then they go back in.
20: It's for diehard baseball fans who think nothing at all could be better than a baseball movie in which you romanticize your love of the sport. But I view it as like a bad C-level sci-fi movie, you know?
2: They come out of the crops at night, and then they play, and then they go back in, and he can only... Please.
20: And then James Earl Jones has to decide, does he want to be the ghost of himself or himself? And then the little girl sees ghosts. It's all, the whole thing's cockamamie. And then it ends with a catch between a father and son. And the father doesn't even know who the son is. And then all you see is that, you know, the lights of the cars all waiting to come to see what? To see what? A corn farm. And let me tell you something about the corn farms in Iowa. You can't eat the corn. My son went to college in Iowa. Surrounded by gorgeous corn farms. Guess what you can't do? You can't eat the corn. All the corn in Iowa is farmed for what?
1: For corn syrup?
20: Bang!
1: Oh.
20: For corn syrup. It's inedible corn. Looks great. Acres and acres and acres of corn. I pulled over the side of the road and said, Lucky, let's go get a couple of ears of corn. Can't eat them, Dad.
1: You can't, even if you cooked it.
20: Can't eat them. It's like in Jersey. There are some farms where they rotate their crops. They do regular Jersey corn, delicious, sweet, awesome. And then the next year, they do what's referred to as Indian corn. Indian corn has got like the reddish hue to the kernels.
1: Yeah.
20: It's decorative corn. Or it's corn for like horses and cows and whatnot. It's inedible for humans. Can't digest it. Yeah.
1: Huh.
20: That's all of Iowa. You can't eat Iowa corn.
22: So what's the point of making it then?
20: To make money selling it as syrup.
22: Oh.
1: Corn syrup.
20: Sugar. They turn it into sugar and ethanol. Yeah. They turn it into gasoline, basically.
1: It's like the biggest farmed.
20: Yeah. I think it's the biggest crop in this country is corn. I think potato is number two. You can fact check me on that if you really want to.
1: Saves the country in Interstellar. Saves the planet in Interstellar.
20: Potatoes do.
22: Corn?
1: I thought it was corn.
20: I never saw them. I don't watch sci-fi movies.
1: No, it's one of them.
20: Yeah.
22: You're missing out. You're watching
1: it's an
22: all
1: amazing
22: these bad,
1: movie.
22: He's watching all these bad baseball movies and sports movies. Yeah. And you could be watching something entertaining.
20: Interstellar?
22: Yes.
1: It's awesome.
20: Give me the quick 10-second version.
1: Matthew McConaughey is like an astronaut and the planet is
20: dying. I already
1: don't
20: buy into it.
1: And you'll love it.
20: Yeah.
1: It deals with a father and daughter dynamic.
20: So what's the idea? We're trying to find another planet to inhabit. Yes. Is that whole thing?
22: Yes.
20: Yeah.
1: They have to save the world. It's great. It's a masterpiece.
20: Well, if we're looking for another planet to live on, then we're not saving the world, right? The world's coming to an end.
1: I don't want to spoil it for you.
20: No, please, please. I'm begging you to spoil it for me.
1: Seriously? Yeah.
20: Let me guess. Here's how I figure it works. Matthew McConaughey saves the day.
1: He does it.
20: His daughter survives, and planet Earth somehow still makes it on its own.
22: No.
20: Pretty close?
22: No.
1: His daughter saves the day.
20: Okay.
1: He actually leaves, does not save the planet, comes back. His daughter's an old woman, and she saved the planet.
20: Got it. Where did he go that he comes back the same age?
1: Well, I don't know. They describe it
20: like
1: in
20: light years or something like that.
22: Yeah, yeah.
1: There's time travel. It's an awesome movie.
20: Sounds awesome. Sounds
1: take
20: like
1: a gummy.
20: I don't want to say.
1: Take 20 milligrams.
20: 20
1: sit down.
20: Milligrams? I would be in the ER if I ever ingested 20 milligrams. As much as I have edibles every day of the week, I'm like a 5 to 8 milligram guy. 20?
1: Okay, well, they do 10.
22: Well, yeah, he's a professional.
1: No.
20: Yeah, you might be. I can't. I couldn't handle 10. I certainly can't handle 20. Some guy DM'd me yesterday that they're trying to make me bubblegum edibles. Or, I guess, bubblegum flavored edibles.
22: Mm.
20: I don't think they've done gum yet.
1: They got to do the dumpling infused. You know,
20: well, I'm talking to this company that's based in Massachusetts. The guy also is a jeweler here on 47th Street. And I'm forgetting the name of his company. But they're creating a, you know, a carton strain of edibles. Yeah.
22: A watch flavored.
20: A what?
22: I don't know. He's a jeweler?
20: Don't try to. No. Just separate.
22: You're
20: conflating the guy's two jobs.
22: Okay.
20: Yeah. He's got a huge grow house in Massachusetts. And separate from that, he sells diamonds on 47th Street. Yeah. Two very lucrative businesses, by the way. Yeah. So I don't know. It's going to be ready in like 90 days or something like that. So I got to go down. I got to go to Massachusetts and go over the taste profile of the whole thing.
1: Are we going to get a little sample?
20: Yeah, you can come with me if you want.
22: And it's gum.
20: Well, no. They want to do gum flavored.
1: Stay on track here, Pete.
20: Like a bubblegum flavored edible is what they're looking at. Yeah.
1: But two different people are doing this, right?
20: No, same guy.
1: Oh, same guy.
20: Yeah. What they really want, to be honest, they really want to become the official weed of Lil Wayne. But he doesn't have the money for that. That's a whole different stratosphere of cash. The official strain of Craigie. We've got enough money for that. 888-808-1019. We got Pat Leonard coming up. More of your calls coming up. Jets tonight at 7, MetLife Stadium. 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

0: Football Saturday. You finally made it. We made it from the Super Bowl to the first weekend, official weekend, of course. The Hall of Fame game is already more than a week old. But the first official weekend, the open of the training camp games for both the New York Jets tonight at 7 o'clock against Tampa Bay. Then, of course, you have the New York Giants against the Vikings at MetLife tomorrow afternoon. And the man that now loves West Virginia, mate, I heard he's buying a house down there, from the Daily News and the Talking Ball podcast, is our pal, Patty Leonard. Pat, what's going on today, buddy? How you been?
1: Craig, doing well. Surprisingly enjoyable there in West Virginia, man.
0: Well, you were at a $1,000 a night resort. Of course it was enjoyable.
1: No, we did it right. We did the Airbnb or the VRBO down the street. So
0: nice.
1: A little bit of a boys' night out for a couple weeks down the street from the Greenbrier.
0: And did you leave Greenbrier up or down from your nightly visits to a certain location?
1: Actually, disappointingly enough, you need to stay at the resort to partake.
0: Oh, is that right? You can't walk in off the street?
1: I've covered sports in the Garden. I've covered the Giants. I'm used to people telling me I can't go places. So
0: All right, let's get to the Giants. That's most of your focus. I was trying to figure out, Pat, and I don't have an answer. Maybe you do. Why would John Harbaugh be so coy about whether or not Jackson Dart's going to get snaps tomorrow afternoon? I don't get it.
1: I don't either, Craig. I think we're starting to see regular season / game week John Harbaugh, but he's actually been pretty forthright in his press conferences, whether it's been injuries or player evaluations. He's talked about who's rising and falling on the depth chart. It seems like with the offensive install and performance, they're trying to batten down the hatches a little bit because they feel like they're on track with their process. But from the outside looking in, it doesn't look like it's going on track. So my vantage point is that Harbaugh knows what he wants to do. He just doesn't want to make any more out of it than it already is.
0: Yeah, but there's no upside. It's a preseason game. Even if he does play, and I think he will, I think he should. We'll get to that in a second. He's going to play a couple series, maybe even a quarter, and then he's going to come out. And that's just the way it is. But it's not like Joe Burrow played yesterday. You know, Kirk Cousins played yesterday. And I'm not saying you have to do what those teams do, but Jackson Dart's got, 12 games in his NFL career? Like, Jackson Dart needs to play football.
1: Yeah, no, it's unusual, especially because Harbaugh, like, in his second breath, he kind of acknowledges what you just said. He said, Jackson's really young. He still has a lot of football that he hasn't played. So he's almost kind of acknowledging that he needs it. But, you know, Harbaugh and the competitive advantage stuff is a little bit weird, Craig. Like, you know, their policies around videoing practice and what we're allowed to do there have changed. He's really kind of tightening it up. And I personally think that can inch towards paranoia, towards things that don't have to do with actually winning and losing a football game. So I'm in lockstep with you. And I think, you know, he does need to play. And I think Harbaugh knows that.
0: Now, from the coverage I read, obviously, I was not in West Virginia or the couple practices they had here leading into tomorrow afternoon. My gut from what I've read, from what you've wrote and others that have covered the Giants, is that Jackson Dart has not had a fantastic summer. He's had moments, but it has not been consistently very good. Is that a fair read on that or no?
1: Absolutely, yeah. He has had some bright spots, but in large part, he has the number one thing is the ball's not coming out quickly, and he's not throwing the ball to the receivers enough. Like Isaiah Likely is having a fantastic camp.
0: Yeah,
1: Dart is essentially spamming him. But when it comes to seeing the down the field, throwing it down the field, completing passes down the field, you can tell that he's been straining and struggling at that so far.
0: Are guys not open and he's just making good decisions, or it looks like he's tentative and throwing the ball down the field?
1: There are times guys aren't open. There was also a play the other day in a end-of-game situation where Dart threw a nice back shoulder to Malachi Fields, who won in one-on-one coverage and then just dropped the ball.
0: Okay.
1: So it's not always on the quarterback. But generally, Craig, what I see is a half second late on the ball coming out. And what I also see is Dart's body language, a little bit frustration. And not just the throwing the ball, Craig Newsome down in West Virginia, but like he threw an interception to Arvell Reese in 7-on-7 in the red zone, and you saw the shoulders and the head go down. And, you know, my understanding of what's happening right now is like when Brian Daboll was here, they would scheme the practices to make it easier on the offense to try to build confidence, right? Maybe the offense would know what the defense was going to run that day. Harbaugh is not doing that. Harbaugh is making it difficult. Jackson doesn't know what the defensive call is going to be when he walks into the huddle. Now, you would think football teams would all practice that way anyway.
0: Makes sense.
1: So I think what he's going through right now is, I think Harbaugh, not just with the quarterback, with everybody, my understanding is he's testing them and pushing them as hard as he can while still trying to build them up. And at a certain point here late in the season or late in the summer, they're going to tighten up the play calls that they're comfortable with and the way that they coach them up to scheme for the games.
0: Yeah, talking to Pat Leonard, Daily News and Talking Ball podcast, it reminds me of that Clint Eastwood movie, Heartbreak Ridge, where if you know where the enemy is going to attack you in drills, that doesn't prepare you for an actual firefight, right? So like if Brian Dable told the offense, hey, look, they're going to be blitzing off the corner on this play, it makes it a lot easier if you know what the defense is going to be doing. And that doesn't prepare you for Sunday at 1 o'clock, against the Washington Commanders or anybody else. You brought up the wide receivers. I find it interesting that a week ago there was talk that Odell Beckham Jr., outside of the obvious, might actually have earned the spot as a starting wide receiver here. And then we find out that he's playing tonight in an effort to keep a roster spot. I don't think the Giants wide receivers are all that good. What have you seen?
1: Yeah, I agree with you that if Odell sees the ball in these preseason games, stays healthy, and makes the plays when the ball comes to him, I think he belongs on the team.
0: Okay.
1: What has changed in the last, let's say, week and a half span that you just described, he hasn't really seen the ball a lot. Like when I'm talking about Dart not throwing the ball down the field, you know, there's a lot of plays where whoever the wide receiver is running down the field, maybe open, but Dart prefers the clear out to the tight end on the second level, which is still a nice game. But what I see from Odell is patience on his part. Frankly, if I were him, I'd be throwing up my hands a little bit in frustration. Jameis is the one kind of finding Odell a little bit more, and I think who you're probably going to see him play most of his ball with tomorrow, if I had to guess, based on their alignment. But, Craig, here's what's going on. Right now, if you're comparing Odell to, let's say, the other fifth or sixth wide receiver, Braxton Berrios is that guy, and he's having a fantastic camp, and he's their number one punt returner. He's essentially their third kick returner. And even though a lot of people I talk to in the league don't really think he provides much at receiver, he's made really more plays at receiver, whether it's with ones or twos, than anybody in camp. So there's that flexibility to special teams that Odell doesn't have. Where I come down, though, is Darius Slayton, Darnell Mooney, Odell Beckham Jr. Are you telling me that you're automatically putting those other two players on the team ahead of Odell? Now, Darius is making the money, but Mooney is the guy to me that, like, when we watch them lining up and Mooney's consistently on the ones and Odell sometimes ones, sometimes twos,
0: right?
1: I don't really follow that as a depth chart that needs to be set. And I think Odell should and may have an opportunity to overtake a player like that if he gets the opportunities in the preseason.
0: Yeah, Darnell Mooney was supposed to be the savior in Chicago. Obviously, he wasn't, and now he's a journeyman player. But it's weird. They got all these guys that don't have any other place to play. And I'm looking at it going, young quarterback, I don't think the Giants have a great running attack, and I know Harbaugh loves to run the football and should run the football. I'm trying to figure out. I think Likely is going to be a superstar in this offense. I think as the main kind of go-to guy outside of Malik Nabers when he's 100% healthy, I think Likely has an 80-plus catch season if he stays healthy. But I'm trying to figure out how a guy like Darius Slayton, who most Giant fans hate because he drops the ball, is suddenly the number two wide receiver on this team.
1: Well, Slayton actually has been moved around as well onto different units. The difference with him is he had a double hernia surgery in the offseason. So even though it looks at times like he's being slid down the depth chart, my gauge on that is that they're more managing his reps than anything as he physically gets back. So I'll be interested to see, as you said, if they put him into a little bit more of a time competition as far as playing time and role goes, because he deserves to have to compete for that spot. And really, if John Harbaugh is going to make guys across the depth chart compete, you know, it can't be isolated or selective. It has to go across the board.
0: Yeah, talking to Pat Leonard, real quick, let's just do some running back stuff. It looks like Scataboo and Tracy are co-starting running backs. Devin Singletary is the third man out. They obviously went out there and got a fullback as well. They are going to try to run the football. Is it more Scataboo or more Tracy right now? What do you think?
1: Right now, I would say more Tracy. I believe just like Slayton, Gadabu, even though he's on the field, is still working his way back. So there's some days he's doing a lot. There's some days he's not doing as much. Even yesterday in individual drills, he did like half of what the rest of the running backs did. So I think from a physical standpoint early on, Tracy's going to be more prepared to go. And then Scadaboo is going to be a part of that timeshare. But you said the important name there, Craig. Ricard is not going to come off the field as much as people think. Like,
0: right.
1: You think, oh, like, they have a fullback. He'll come in on short yardage and this and that. No, he will line up as a second tight end. He will line up as a running back. He will be the ball carrier. So that will further eat into that timeshare. But Tyrone Tracy, I think right now out of the gate is the guy.
0: How has, I can never pronounce his last name. I'll just call him Francis. How's the
1: Maui
0: new?
1: Noah.
0: Yeah, Maui Goa. Is that how you say Maui Goa?
1: Maui Noah.
0: Maui Noah. All right, there you go. How's he look so far?
1: He looks best when he pulls from that right guard position and gets on the move. You know, defenders do not enjoy seeing him coming when he gets some full head of steam behind him. And so that physical element that they're looking for looks pretty good. I'm still curious to see, though, he's a career right tackle that they're playing at right guard. I'm curious to see how comfortable he looks in games and even in the games that count against, you know, some of these interior D lines that they're going to face right away. Because I think in pass protection, like run blocking, he can put his head down and maul people.
0: Got it.
1: Pass pro inside is much different than pass pro outside. I'm curious to see how that goes.
0: Talking to Pat Leonard, a couple more seconds here before I let you go. Arvell Reese, word on the street is that he's looked every bit as good as where the Giants picked him. What's your take?
1: Yeah, this is the jersey to go by if you're a Giants fan. He is a freight train. I mean, I was talking to his position coach yesterday. He described him as a Ferrari as far as just the car that has everything, and all you need to do is learn how to drive it, which isn't easy, but is part of the process. I mean, he had plays back-to-back in West Virginia one day where he met Scadaboo in the hole, won that battle, then on a blitz on the next play, put his foot in the ground as he sees the running back bouncing outside, chases him down to the sideline and runs him over. You know, he's learning the defense. He's learning the position. He's very studious, takes a lot of notes. His position coach, Frank Bush, was telling me, and also has flexed to play on the edge as a powerful pass rusher. So if you're a Giants fan, yeah, you want this team to win games, but watch this kid's development because he could really be something special, and he's so far been a pleasure to watch.
0: Anything specific Giant fans should look forward to tomorrow afternoon? Whether that's, you know, how much Jackson Dart plays, a certain player that has been exciting that maybe isn't a household name yet?
1: I think first of all, if Dart plays, and he should play, yeah, what you want to see, it doesn't have to be fireworks left and right. It just needs to be something that moves things forward. He has not been completing passes down the field at all. So if you see that a little bit, that's great. I would say the corner position is the one to watch as far as a roster battle, because right now, no matter who wins that battle, it still seems like they need somebody there.
0: Are you surprised? I hate to interrupt you. I apologize. Are you surprised the Giants didn't sign Terrion Arnold?
1: I was actually surprised they were as interested as they were, given kind of what he might be facing. When we walked in there, John Harbaugh made very clear that it was on the table. And from talking to people, it seemed like they were comfortable signing him if they could. It seemed like he chose the Seahawks at the end of the day. It wasn't like the Giants said no. It was more like he chose Seattle. But I think their interest there and their consistent kind of signing and cutting of depth corners shows you how much concern there is that position. And frankly, Fred, I think corner, maybe interior D-line and running back are all positions to watch for, let's say, cut down day ads or free agent signings and visits as we go on here.
0: If Jackson Dart plays two series tomorrow, three and out, incomplete passes, and the offense just doesn't look good, how quick do you think panic starts setting in?
1: So I would think that would probably validate exactly what we've been telling people we see every day. The good news would be the joint practice the next week in Miami before their second game would come at the right time to like put more stress on him in a more controlled environment because it would still be early enough. But I think it's not time to panic even if he has a bad day on Saturday. What it is time to do, though, is to acknowledge that it must get a lot better quickly.
0: Sure.
1: Especially as Jameis kind of, as a veteran, is typical of veterans, but just kind of starts to heat up as we go here.
0: Not just that, just from a scheduling standpoint, you know, there's an expectation this Giants fandom has right now that the New York Giants might win 9 or 10 games. I think it's a little exaggerated, but it's real. Giant fans think that they've got their savior in Harbaugh and that Jackson Dart is the answer. Well, they come out of the gate against the Cowboys primetime and then the Rams on Monday night. They could play good football and be 0-2.
1: No doubt. I think those win totals are unrealistic expectations. I think that you want to see improvement from Dart. You need to see improvement from Dart. He could play well and you lose those games. And honestly, if you're a Giants fan, you should be okay with the Giants competing with Dallas, losing that game, but understanding you're playing some bully ball and your quarterback looks good. At a bare minimum, as a Giants fan, that's what you want. If you see those two games and they're blowouts and the Giants look like they don't belong in the field and Dart looks confused and slow in his decision-making, that's the five alarm fire.
0: Because here's what you don't want. You cannot be 0-2 with Brian Daboll coming back into town with Robert Saleh week 3. You can't.
1: Absolutely. And that's why, you know, the Giants, as much work as they've put in so far, Craig, on the offensive end especially, they have a lot of work to do between now and then, which, again, they say it's a part of their natural progression, how they're building this. But they have a lot of work to do to get Jackson to play quarterback the way they want them to, the way they want him to in games that matter, because we know he's got that athletic ability and the running ability and the off-schedule playmaking. But in this offense, he has to embrace and perform inside the pocket. That's what needs to happen.
0: And the other thing nobody wants to acknowledge, and I get killed, oh, you're just killing the Giants. You're an anti-Giant guy. I'm not. I'm just a realist. Their out-of-division schedule is impossible this year.
1: Yeah.
0: The Texans on the road. The Jaguars here. The Colts on the road. The Niners here. On the road against the Seahawks. Like, I'll give you the Cardinals, sure. I'll give you the Browns, obviously, 100%. I'll even give you a possible split against the Commanders. And then the last 3 weeks of the season, you're on the road against Detroit. You're on the road against the Cowboys. And then you're home in January. You hope the game means nothing to Philly against the Eagles.
1: Right, absolutely. And that's why we haven't talked much about him here yet, but that's why Malik Nabers looking like he's ahead of schedule is such a big deal, Craig, is because...
0: Yep.
1: As much as they've struggled here, if you can get pretty good to good performance from your lines on both sides of the ball, so that means stopping the run on defense, which they didn't do last year, but they've emphasized now, and he's protecting Jackson, and whether that means running the football or giving him just a little time to throw, then if you have a guy like Malik who's that dynamic, who forces defenses to double-team him, to shade over with a safety, now you're talking about a team that can manage games and play that John Harbaugh situational football and win. So Nabers, along with the Lions, that's a huge X factor as far as, hey, we're going to play a bully ball brand. We're going to run the ball. Pat Ricard's going to hit you in the mouth. Dart's going to use his legs and hit likely over the middle a little bit. And then we're going to take a couple shots. And we're going to win 20-17. Like, that's kind of the roadmap for this happening. But no Nabers changes the ability to go downfield at all and makes you a lot more predictable as an offense.
0: No doubt. We'll do this again right before the season starts. Look forward to seeing you at the game tomorrow afternoon, and always appreciate you coming on. Thanks, bud.
1: Thanks, Craig. Take care.
0: Pat Leonard, everybody. Talking Ball Podcast. Check it out for sure. And read all of his columns about the New York Giants in the New York Daily News. We'll take a quick break. Get back to your calls. Everybody's excited for football. Football is back. And football, by the way, is the theme of today's wheel. That's right. Football's the theme of today's wheel. We'll give you the topics coming up. Gallo versus Hoffman.
2: You don't want to get in on the fun?
0: Well, someone's got to host it, so I'm just going to host it. Yeah.
2: Connor's out there. We'll get Connor in there.
0: Connor?
2: Connor Green.
0: Connor could play if he wants to be a contestant. I've got no problem with that.
2: We don't need
0: anyone
2: else.
0: But he ain't hosting it, that's for sure. 888-808-1019. You're a Giant fan. Obviously, you get your calls, Jet fans as well. Jets tonight at 7, Giants at 1 o'clock. We'll talk to Mark Schlereth coming up at, 4 o'clock? And Quincy Enunwa, former wide receiver, is now doing work, I think, at SNY. Covering the Jets, or maybe he's working for the Jets. I forget which. What is he? He's doing radio for the Jets? Nice. All right. Well, there you go. Quincy will join us later on today as we have a very special Football Friday here on The Fan. 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
3: 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I was booked on the Deitch Podcast before the Taylor Swift phenomenon. 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
6: 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The Fan.

0: doesn't sound like it's going to lead to casual, conversational pre-gaming. Am I wrong about that? I don't know. Seems like every guy's going to get their 8 seconds. It's going to be very scripted and old and kind of do what it's always done. And it does well. But, like, if you want to be, like, I always said, Bart Scott was there for a year. Shannon was there for a few years. And what I always said, and Shannon and I talked about it a few times, I've talked to Bart about it, if you took their Saturday meeting when they're not under a strict timeline, funniest room in New York City. But then when you tell guys who are really personable, I need you in an 8 second soundbite, you know, just not as good. But we'll see. We'll see if the NFL today becomes more conversational. Yeah.
1: I always thought Shannon Sharp was great when he was on there.
0: The problem with Shannon Sharp in that show is that they didn't allow him to expand on a thought. And where Shannon is, I think, brilliant is when you just allow him to go off on a topic. Now, when you tell a guy like that, you need to basically rehearse and memorize what your take is going to be, then you're not using that guy at the best of what he is. Same with Bart Scott, who, by the way, is going to be here on Wednesday. You want Bart Scott to be extemporaneous. Like, no joke, not to promote my own stuff, go look at the clips of Bart Scott on my podcast with Lil Wayne. That's Bart Scott at his best. When you tell a guy like Bart or Shannon Sharp, you have to give me something in 8 seconds. And oh, by the way, Bill's going to say A, Nate's going to say B, you're going to say C. Well, then what's the point of having them there? You've robbed them of their personality. And that's what set those guys apart. They've got great personalities.
1: Well, and the guys they added, like, I don't know if Matt Ryan is still a part of it.
0: He's not, because he became, like, the team president or something.
1: And then J.J. Watt moved on.
0: J.J. Watt became Tony Romo's replacement.
1: Yeah, and I don't know if Russell Wilson is very entertaining.
0: Well, he's going to have a chance to be.
1: Yeah.
0: But I can tell you this, by default, he's the most entertaining guy they got.
1: For sure.
0: Right?
1: I think so.
0: Like, Bill Cowher obviously knows more football than anybody, but he's not entertaining. And I like Bill. Like, did you ever watch Bill Cowher and go, he's funny?
1: Most of the time it was when the other guys were getting him riled up. That's the stuff that would make it funny.
0: Right. But it's not funny because it's not natural.
1: And Bart on SNY, organic. I don't know if Bart still does the SNY.
0: He does with Willie Colon.
1: They're great.
0: It's great because they're allowed to expand upon their thought because they're not up against the clock. So anyway, I saw Bill saying, I hope they do. I find all those pregame shows to be very hard to watch and not funny. There's nothing worse, in my opinion. Well, there's obviously worse things, but you know what I'm saying. When there's five or six guys on a set, and one guy says something that he thinks might be funny, and everybody laughs at it, but it ain't funny. Those are NFL pregame shows. That's what they are, to be fair. Like, I worked for Fox for 3 years at FS1. Did I ever think anything that Terry Bradshaw say was so funny that I'm going to fall off my chair and laugh at it? I did not. I think he's entertaining, but fall off your chair funny? The animal doesn't exist on either one of them.
1: He's a little bit of a rough watch now, too. Like, it's not his fault.
0: He's 80 years old.
1: Yeah, and they make him do the highlights.
0: Yeah.
1: I don't know if that's him not wanting to give that up, but...
0: Of course, it's an ego thing, because the guy that does the highlights is supposed to be the most important guy there. Yes, that's how that works.
1: Until they get Jameis to retire, and he's going to be...
0: And everybody loves Jameis, but if you tell Jameis Winston, I need an 8 second soundbite, guess what? It ain't going to be good.
1: Yeah.
0: Like, Jameis's personality, which fits what we're talking about, works if you allow him to expand on the thought. Jameis Winston in an 8 second sound clip, not going to be funny. Because A, there's going to be no context to it. And B, he didn't have a chance to tell the joke or the funny story or the memory or whatever it might be. So look, I hope for Bill Cowher's sake, he's right, that it becomes more conversational. But I just don't see that happening with that crew of guys. I just don't. And like, I like James Brown. Like, how is James Brown now going to be entertaining and funny? That's not what he does. He's the guy that says, you're supposed to say A, B, and C, so say it. Right? That's essentially what he does. Anyway, I've always thought the pregame shows are completely overrated. Now, if you gave me a chance to create one, I think we could create a badass, must-see, can't-miss pregame.

0: game show. And I would have a guy like Bart Scott. I'd have a guy like Shannon Sharp. I'd have guys like that on those shows. Because let's be honest, what's the best studio show of all time? You know, TNT's Inside the NBA, yeah. Right? That's the greatest show that everybody's trying to copy, but no one actually copies it, right?
1: Well, what makes
0: those guys aren't held to a script. Those aren't 8-second sound bites. Those are four guys conversational. That's what everyone's trying to find, but they never hire the people who can do it, and they never let the people do it.
1: Yeah, and then on the opposite end, NBC allows their studio show. It's not funny, but it is more informational.
0: They had a decent first year, yeah, actually.
1: They have
0: Carmelo
1: more,
0: and yeah, all those guys.
1: Vince,
0: right?
1: Carter. They have more time to talk, though.
0: Yeah.
1: Like you're saying, the NFL pregame show, they're 4 hours leading into the game. It's not them talking.
0: Well, don't forget, NFL Today is a one-hour show. The Fox is a one-hour show. There are shows before that, but I'm talking about the one-hour pregame show from noon to one. If you want to make that conversational, then you need a host who's very good at setting guys up, kind of being like a traffic cop, and then hiring three former players who have great personalities, who actually get along with each other. And then you tell them, look, A Block, we're going to break down the Dallas Cowboys. I don't need to know in advance what you're going to say. Just do it. Because that's why you're here. I trust that you're going to do it. But TV is so scripted, you ain't going to be conversational. And Bill Cowher's not the right guy to be conversational anyway.
2: Don't they hire the comedians anyway? Like, isn't like Frank Caliendo on one of those?
0: He goes on Fox a bunch. Rob Riggle does like a lot of the recorded bits for Fox. None of them are ever funny. Yeah. CBS, NFL Today started using the guy from NFL Network who used to be Jim Rome's producer. What is it, Brandt? Is that his name?
1: Oh, Kyle Brandt.
0: Kyle Brandt. Who's become very good on TV, by the way.
1: Yeah.
0: So they kind of use Kyle Brandt for that like 2 or 3 minute like packaged videos, and some of them are very good. But if you want to be conversational, you have to hire conversational people, and there's not a guy in that set that's good at that, in my opinion. So they're just going to be paying lip service to it. Let's try to be more like Charles Barkley. Then hire a guy like Charles Barkley, but a football version of it, obviously. That's how I see it. Here's JJ. In Belmar on the Fan. Jay, how are you? Oh, JJ. Jay's no longer in Belmar. Terry, though, is in Manahawkin. Terry, how are you?
3: Craigie, you're the funniest dude out there.
0: There we go.
3: You know, great show. I love it. Shula's batted right-handed in the Field of Dreams. Buchanan, go Pack, go Pack, go, come on everybody all together, go Pack, go, go Pack, go, go Pack, go, go Pack, go, go Pack, go, go Pack, go.
0: Nice job, Terry. I like that guy. You know, because he doesn't call too much. It's like once a quarter, you get to go Buchanan, go call. You guys always fall for it.
1: He gets me once a week.
0: You guys always let that guy through.
2: It's funny. As soon as he goes on air, I hear it. But behind the scenes, he does a better
0: when
2: job
0: he's screaming
2: of hiding
0: the call. Yeah, you can't tell.
2: Yeah, he does a better job hiding the voice.
0: I guess. I guess he does.
1: He used to butter me up on when I hosted, and he would always say like something about cannolis, and that's when I knew like, oh, he's got me.
0: All right. Well, he got you again. That's what he did, apparently. 888-808-1019. Carton Show with Big Mac. We got more of your calls coming up. As a diehard Giant fan or diehard Jet fan, I just want to know, tonight's Jet game, tomorrow's Giant game, what's the one thing you're looking to see from the Jets and from the Giants? For me, on the Jets, obviously, I want to see Geno Smith and an offense that throws the football. From a Giants standpoint, I want to see the New York Giants offense with Jackson Dart. I want to see them matriculate the ball down the field. I want to see that. So basically for both teams, I want to see the quarterback play for both teams, both out of Geno and then, of course, Cade Klubnik. And for the Giants, I don't think there's any way they don't have Jackson Dart on the field. Jackson Dart needs more reps for this offense to do what you guys think he's going to do. What are you looking for tonight and tomorrow right after this? 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
3: The Steelers took down the Packers 28-9 last night in their first preseason action. Steelers' third-round pick Drew Aller had a solid debut in the NFL. Aller went 10 for 13, threw for 153 yards and two touchdowns. With Aaron Rodgers and Will Howard ahead of Aller on the depth chart, it looks like Mike McCarthy's quarterback school is paying off for the rookie. I'm Chris Fleck.
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0: If you are on your way to MetLife Stadium, give a call. First football game of the year. Obviously, tomorrow afternoon, a lot of great tailgating for the Giants game at 1 o'clock. I've never been, well, yeah, that's a lie. I'm sure back in the day I did wager on preseason football. But the Jets are 6.5-point favorites tonight. Do not expect to see that again this year. Means nothing, and you should never, ever, ever, ever wager on preseason football. So please don't tonight. It is a guaranteed losing cause if you do. I'm just putting it out there, okay? We'll get Mark Schlereth here in a minute as well. Talk a little football. Justin Pugh's coming in studio in the 5 o'clock hour as well. So looking forward to having him here too. Paul's in Yonkers on the fan. Paul, how are you, buddy?
1: Hey, Craig. Hi, boys. I got your back. I'm here.
0: There you go. Hey. What's going on today, Cookie?
1: All right. The NFL. It's a monster. It's here. I want to just quickly do this.
0: Uh-huh.
1: Say goodbye to Stearns and Cohen. The NFL has just stepped on your head.
0: That's right.
1: You got 3 games left. You got Pete Alonso days. Go away. If there's baseball in April, I'll see you in April. Goodbye.
0: So you are done now with your New York Mets. You have Pete Alonso Day, which you go to when they honor Pete, and you'll have the Subway Series, of course, which you'll watch also. Outside of that, it's a wrap. You're done.
1: That's it. Now for the NFL.
0: Yeah.
1: Thank you, NFL. You turn Christmas into a Happy New Year. 3 football games on Christmas? 5 basketball games on Christmas? Yes. Okay. I'm happy. That's incredible.
0: You have an entire day of celebrating religion, watching basketball, and watching football. Yeah. And it's going to be a fabulous Christmas, isn't it?
1: The Merry Christmas to one and all. You could now name it Happy New Year's. Happy New Year's to the NFL. Thank you, NFL. One more thing. You know which is my favorite games, Craig?
0: Your favorite games in which sport?
1: The whole year. No, only the NFL. Who cares about anything else?
0: Your favorite game is Thanksgiving Thursday.
1: No.
0: Oh, okay.
1: All the countries I can't name. Why? Because the 9 a.m. starts. And I fly to Vegas to make it 6 a.m. I love 6 a.m. games.
0: You're a glutton for punishment, Paul. I hate the European games. I hate them at 9 o'clock. I hate them at 10 o'clock. And you bet your ass I would hate them at 6 o'clock, too.
1: No, a little cup of coffee, some 2-over with bacon. You're sitting. You're watching football. It could be any teams. Who cares?
0: Well, I'm with you on that. It doesn't matter who's playing. We watch football because we love football. And I remember when I lived in Denver for a couple years, I hated the fact that I had to get up early and start watching football, actual games, at 11 o'clock in the morning. Because I'm an East Coast guy. 1 o'clock, 4 o'clock, 8 o'clock, period, stop.
2: I like them.
0: Of course you like them. You're a Broncos fan.
2: Yeah, and I'm up watching, you know, the soccer at that. No, I watch soccer, and then I get into football.
0: So you watch like an 8 o'clock
2: 7 a.m.
0: Soccer match?
2: Yes.
0: And then you go from that right into football?
2: And last year I went out to London for the Broncos-Jets game. The weirdest thing was at like 9 o'clock, the 1 o'clock games are just hitting like halftime there at night. So I'm over here like I'm not making it to the 4 o'clock games, but I enjoy the early start. I like it. I want more of them.
0: Because typically you're a little hungover on Sunday morning, or you have to go to church, or whatever your thing is, obviously. Like noon, I could accept noon, but I don't like morning football. I hate it. I hate when I have to get up and you got to like tiptoe around the house because the kids are sleeping, your wife's sleeping, and then you're watching on the couch by yourself, and you know, your wife isn't awake, so she hasn't done her job for the day, which is prepare all the food and drink for the men to eat while they enjoy and drink, while they enjoy watching football. It's like you're sitting there like, am I really drinking Grand Marnies and Coke at 9 o'clock in the morning to watch the European game?
2: It sounds like a personal choice.
0: The answer, of course I am. I'm not happy about it, but I'm doing it. And your food changes like it's breakfast time. Am I really putting a rack of ribs in the oven? Of course I am. Just throws everything off.
2: But it extends the day, and you could focus more on the singular game.
0: I like sleeping until 10 o'clock if I can on a Sunday, which, to be honest, I never do. It's the concept of it. I would like to go to bed at 3 o'clock in the morning, Saturday night into Sunday, and not have to get up in 5 hours to watch the Jets play the Vikings in London. And then watch Aaron Rodgers throw a pick six to end the game. I'd like not to do that at 9 o'clock in the morning. But you like that European soccer stuff. You love it, don't you?
2: It extends my Sunday.
0: Sleep extends a Sunday also. By the way, remember that 170-pound kid I told you about for Iowa?
3: Thank you very much.
0: I'm pretty sure just hit a walk-off home run to win the Midwestern region and beat Wisconsin 7-6. I'm pretty sure the kid I was talking about got up and hit a bomb. The last fat kid that I know that could hit bombs like that was Mark Schlereth. And Mark Schlereth joins us now from his home in Denver, Colorado. Mark, how you been, buddy?
4: I'm good, bud. How are you?
0: Couldn't be better. Could not be better. Football's back. Obviously, all the games yesterday. We got the Jets tonight at 7 o'clock. We got the Giants tomorrow at 1 o'clock. How are things in Denver?
4: Things are good in Denver. You know, I mean, obviously, I'm with you. Going to camp every day, watching the Broncos practice, doing all that stuff. Really excited to have football back. Watched a bunch of it last night. Not like, that wasn't like I was digging into it, you know, but I was just watching in the background and saw Mendoza play, and he looked good last night for the Raiders.
0: Did.
4: And yeah, it's always exciting to have it back.
0: I agree. It's like it's almost like a holiday for us. I'll tell you the two guys that did stand out yesterday, and then we'll get to our stuff here. I thought Drew Aller for Pittsburgh looked very good, and I did not think out of Penn State that he was going to be worth drafting. And I thought Fernando Mendoza coming in off of Kirk Cousins' good start also looked very comfortable on a football field.
4: Yeah, definitely. I thought both the quarterbacks, as you mentioned, Aller, I thought was pretty exceptional the other night or last night. Yeah. And there was a couple of throws that Mendoza made. He threw the touchdown, and he throws a little slant to Beck, I think it was. And, you know, it was interesting because they're in a formation where the middle linebacker is going to open to the opposite side. And as soon as he flipped his hips, man, he just buzzed it by the ear hole of that dude. And it was just a perfect throw, but it was a perfect recognition. You're not looking at the receiver. You're looking at the linebacker and making sure he gets out of your way. He's your movement key. And little things like that, when you watch the game and you watch a young quarterback, that's what guys struggle with, right? That's where guys don't excel. And he got him to move. He got him to open. And like I said, just blew it by his head. It was an unbelievable throw.
0: Yeah, he looked good. Let's talk some Giants football first, then we'll get to the Jets. I know you're a John Harbaugh guy. You and I have argued a little bit about the impact that John's going to have here year one with the Giants. But he did something yesterday and even today again. He's being very coy about whether or not Jackson Dart is going to play tomorrow. I think it's obvious that he's going to play. I think he needs to play. But what would the upside be of not saying publicly whether or not Jackson Dart's going to get some reps tomorrow?
4: Listen, I've got authority, or I've got my thumb on top of the media here locally, and I can do it.
0: Got it. Okay.
4: It was the same thing here. Sean Payton had talked about all Bo Nix and how great Bo Nix was and everything else. And on Monday or Tuesday, he said, hey, listen, we haven't made a decision. We're going to have these group meetings, and we're going to figure this out. And then on Wednesday, you know, right after practice, before they leave to head to Atlanta to play, he's like, yeah, we've known for a month that Bo Nix wasn't going to play in the first game on turf. And you're like, well, why didn't you just say it? And I think part of it is, especially with some of the older school guys, Greg, I just think they like to be able to kind of shove it up the can of the local media.
0: That's probably true. All right, because they know as soon as they lose a game, we're not going to suffer any fools. We're going to be on their asses. You didn't know that.
4: Well, right. Exactly. That's the game that's played, right? And that's
0: sure.
4: What you're supposed to do as a local media that covers your team.
0: So let me ask you about Jackson Dart. He played the role this offseason of a rock star quarterback. Didn't say no to any appearances. And that's all well and good. He deserves that. He's allowed to do that. Now it's all about football. It's not about a pretty girlfriend. It's not about, you know, introducing the president or going to Fanatics Fest or getting on a private jet and watching, you know, the Knicks play playoff basketball. I think he showed a lot of promise last year, but I'm not like a lot of Giant fans. I'm not a Giant fan, but I'm not in bed with Giant fans who feel like it's a lock that Jackson Dart's going to be a top 10 quarterback. What's your take on him?
4: Yeah, I thought he was dynamic, Craig. I thought he made some, I thought he played exceptionally well at times throughout the season last year. But he's also incredibly reckless. And, you know, it's kind of your responsibility as a quarterback to make sure you're available to your team. And I know that the freak things are going to happen, but when you put your body in harm's way as many times as Jackson Dart put his body in harm's way, like there is diminishing returns. At the very end of the game, you got to win it. You know, I understand diving for it and right. taking a hit and all that stuff, but you can't do that stuff. You can't be stupid, right? And there was too many times where he was just stupid. And those are the things that got to clean up. But, like, I'm talking about stupid decisions, putting your body in harm's way. Hey, man, you're already the starter. Like, go out there and help us win football games. But don't be dumb because you put our team in harm's way. So I loved his competitiveness. I loved the fire that he played with. I loved, like, some of the decision-making and his arm talent and his athletic ability. Now you've got to be the CEO of the football team. And that means we got to have you every week. And so, you know, that's part of John Harbaugh's deal, because some of these guys that are gifted athletically, and I always say at the quarterback position, like, your default mechanism has to be from the neck up.
0: Right.
4: You got to do things like, hey, throw the ball away. Hey, man, I'm going to just get down here and we're not going to get the first down. And the guys who don't survive, they are the super athletically gifted guys usually. But their default mechanism is the neck down. Let me go do something with my body that's extremely
0: unbelievable. But is that also based in a way, Mark, on my word, not yours, on the insecurity of, man, I don't know if I can squeeze that ball in there, but I know I can run for 7 yards because that's what I've always done as an athlete. So I'm going to not take the easy way out, but I'm going to do what I know I'm better at.
4: Right. And here's the deal with the young quarterbacks, too, is that, you know, accuracy is really more about being on time. And with young guys who have constantly or consistently relied on athleticism to get themselves out of trouble, those guys are consistently late. And when you're consistently late, you know, that's when a ball gets tipped. That's when there's an interception. That's when there's some things that just go wrong, right? And so you're 100% right. You look at it and like, well, you know, this is the lesser of two evils right here. And I've always done it this way. And I think when you're really gifted, it is, you know, not that you or I know about being really gifted.
0: For
4: but
0: sure.
4: I think for some guys, when you're really gifted, it is hard to progress mentally, to get yourself to a point where you like, let me win from the neck up as opposed to winning with my athleticism. And I think that's a really hard transition for a lot of guys to make. I had a long conversation with Michael Vick about it. And Michael Vick was like, you know, hindsight being 2020 and looking back on my career, I wish I would have like spent more time like really understanding the game, as opposed to, well, if you know the blitz comes, instead of beating the blitz with a throw, I'm just going to outrun it.
0: Right.
4: And you know, and it's dynamic and it's fun and we get excited about it, but you just don't last long that way.
0: No. And most of those guys don't, but that also comes with, look, we're all different. We were 22 years old, right? You have to grow up at some point. You have to learn at some point. That's why a guy like John Harbaugh, you would think, having coached Lamar Jackson and turning Lamar Jackson into what I think is a great pocket passer now, which was always the knock on him early in his career, should be the perfect guy for Jackson Dart's development.
4: I don't disagree with you. I think he is.
0: Because he's seen it.
4: Yeah, he's seen it. And it was a progression with Lamar, you know, where it was, hey, man, it was a lot of, like, zone read stuff and quarterback run stuff and quarterback, you know, the quarterback like RPO stuff and all that. And they progressed and they got better and better. And Lamar got better and better each year until he became a legitimate pocket passer. So John has done that. And one of the ways that John always does that is, man, he's going to build the team from the inside out. They are going to try to maul people. And Baltimore always had it. I remember calling a game, Craig, it was a Baltimore game and I was on the sideline. And, you know, it was Friday practice.
0: Right.
4: And I was standing by a group of their tight ends. I had somebody snap a picture. And every one of their tight ends was like 6'6", 250, 260. and I looked like a little kid. I was like, hey, look at me. Like, hey, there's no way you would ever say, hey, that guy played O-line in the league. You know, I mean, these guys were towering over me. And, you know, John believes in that kind of structure of a football team. And so
0: by the guy, he brought in – your favorite fullback in the league in Patrick Ricard.
4: Yeah. Yeah. Absolutely.
0: You love that guy.
4: 313 pounds. That dude is just thunder punch you in the cheek.
0: By the way, that dude ain't coming off the field. He's going to be on the field. I don't know what percentage of it, but they're going to. I don't think they have a great running game with Tracy and Scadaboo, honestly. But Ricard's going to be on the field for damn near every snap, I think.
4: Yeah, well, they'll use him. There's no question. The kid they drafted out of Miami, the offensive lineman, was an absolute mauler as well. So, like, you know, it's. I've talked to John this offseason. I think they're pretty excited about what they're building on the inside to take some of that pressure and hopefully to keep keep Jackson Dart from feeling like he's got to run and get out of the pocket.
0: You think they can win 9 and at least be alive for a wild card spot going into December, let's say?
4: I do think the Giants are going to be a lot better. I think that division is interesting. I think Philadelphia slips a little bit into that division.
0: Right.
4: I think Dallas Dallas is better. I mean, I think they'll compete for the division crown, but they'll probably crap in their helmet, you know, come playoff time like they always do.
0: Yeah.
4: But I do think the Giants have a chance to shock some people this year.
0: Yeah, Giant fans have bought into the notion that they're a 9 or 10 win team. And when I look at their schedule, look, their out of division schedule's tough. You know, Detroit, Chicago, Seattle, San Francisco. The schedule doesn't do them any favors this year, but year two of a young quarterback, they should be better with a better coach.
4: Yeah, I don't think there's any question on that. And I think with a better kind of identity, you know, knowing what we want to do as a football team so that, you know, I think a big part of keeping a quarterback clean and keeping him from scrambling and keeping him from taking sacks is understanding what your identity is and you as a play caller keeping him out of those situations. And so, I just know that John Harbaugh, I just know the way he wants to structure and the way he demands from his coaches the way we're going to structure this team, I think will be really good for Jackson Dart.
0: All right, let me go to the Jets real quick, talking to my main man, Mark Schlereth out in Denver. He does Fox games every Sunday, so you'll see him on a bunch of games this year. And, of course, does radio with my main man, Mike Evans, out there. Plus, he has a podcast that's like, I think we signed you to our podcast deal now, where the stinking truth is a national. Look at you making all that extra money.
4: Yeah, I do it. I do it as a favor to Odyssey. So
0: yeah, me too. By the way, every afternoon from 2 to 6, I'm doing them a solid.
4: Yeah, right. Exactly. No, we're gonna get you. We're gonna get you. This thing's gonna be big eventually.
0: Oh, it's gonna be huge. Just trust us. When it gets big, we're gonna take good care of you.
4: Yeah, exactly.
0: I am convinced. When I was at Jet Camp the other day, sat with Aaron Glenn, saw Geno Smith, who I broke bread with, and we buried the hatchet between he and I personally, which was great. Saw Breece Hall, saw Demario Davis, who's amazingly 37 and looks 25. He's a rock star. I'm convinced now that the New York Jets are not just competent, but are going to have a very fun offense to watch. They got a lot of weapons. They can run the football, and you've got a guy trying to save his career now in Geno Smith. I don't think he's great, but I think he's competent. Let's start the offense. You think I'm crazy, or you think the Jets can have a decent offense with Frank Reich calling the plays?
4: Yeah, I think they can have a decent offense. I think a couple of things about Geno. I think Geno can flat out spin it, but Geno is not one of those guys that's going to carry you. I think that Geno has got to have systems in place and, you know, in a solid kind of construct of the offense, because there's a lot of throws. There's not a throw on the field he can't make.
0: He's got a gun for arms, though.
4: He has just got an arm. But I'm telling you, man, I'd gone through a bunch of Raiders film from last year, this offseason, just looking at stuff, and I'm calling the Raiders week one. And I'm telling you what, the Chip Kelly offense is like, to me, it makes, there's no rhyme, no reason. There's nothing you hang your hat on, you know? And I'm just a believer in saying, hey, man, we got 5 or 6 core principle plays that we're just going to run the crap out of. And we're going to have, you know, several adjunct plays on play action and things that we're going to do off of those things. I think that's where Geno Smith excels. I think that's where he's really good. But this hodgepodge, we're just calling plays for the sake of calling plays, and we have zero run game, and none of it makes any sense. None of it ties together. None of it marries. I think last year was just probably the most frustrating year of Geno's career, and you know, and he got punched in the mouth when he's with the Jets. Right. So
0: yeah, he did.
4: That's saying something.
0: Yeah,
4: yeah, that's saying
0: only
4: something.
0: Quarterback so, to have his jaw broken by a teammate in the history of the NFL that I know of. I can tell you that.
4: Yeah, you and me both. So I do like what they have. I like Breece Hall. That was a guy that, you know, I was hoping maybe Denver would go after in a trade scenario or whatever this offseason, but. Good to see them get him redone because I think that dude's a damn good player.
0: Yeah, he is. The Geno thing's interesting because, like you said, look, this is not a throw he can't make. You know, he got sacked more than anybody last year, threw a bunch of interceptions. But then you go back and go, you know what? In the course of his career, he's really only played six full seasons. So there's no wear and tear on his body like a kid, you know, a normal quarterback in his young 30s might have a wear and tear along the course of a, you know, 10, 12-year career. He's not been hit all that much until last year. And when you go back and watch the tape of him in Seattle, it was like, man, 4,000 yards, this dude can play quarterback. The problem is that he just hasn't done it enough.
4: Yeah, no, you're 100% right. And again, he's just one of those guys where you can't hodgepodge an offense again. And I don't think there's many of those guys that can just do whatever. They like certainty. And as I was watching Chip Kelly's, their run game was absolutely atrocious.
0: Right.
4: What they were asking guys to do.
0: Their
4: made
0: line
4: zero
0: stunk,
4: sense.
0: The whole thing, right?
4: Right, the line stunk, and there was no continuity in the offense at all. Like, why would they call this play in this situation? Why would they, you know, do this out of this formation? All these things that made no sense to me. So, you know, I think you'll be more confident, obviously, as an offense in general with Frank Reich.
0: Yeah, everyone's going crazy here in New York for David Bailey. And for the Giants, Arvell Reese, I imagine you probably haven't seen any of them yet. You'll see them tonight and tomorrow. But it seems like from all the hoopla that both the Jets and the Giants nailed their first-round draft picks on the defensive side. I'm not sure if you're familiar with those two guys yet, but they apparently have had great training camps.
4: Yeah, I watched them. I watched them coming out. Explosive, just explosive edge athletes. But the kid for the Giants can play off the ball, on the ball. And, you know, one of the interesting things about that, and I talked to John Harbaugh about this as well, the issue that you get into when you have a guy that can play multiple positions like that, it makes the defense a little bit harder to designate. So when we break a huddle from a protection standpoint, you're like, okay, is he on the ball? Is he off the ball? Are we running to him? Is he playing defensive end? Is he outside linebacker? Is he playing inside? And then you can match that guy up occasionally in protections on a back. You can get him locked up or singled up with a back. And that makes it exceptionally hard just to designate and to call protections. And the other kid, the Jets kid, is just like, man, that dude's got a rocket up his ass.
0: Yeah.
4: He's like off the ball. And that's always the issue. You'll learn how to become a more efficient pass rusher, but when you have that kind of get off, it automatically makes tackles open up their hips and get out of sync with you as a pass rusher. So I like those two guys. I tell you, the other guy I really liked is the tight end the Jets took. And I thought, you know, he's dynamic, he can run, he can do all those things. But Craig, I'm telling you, to me, he was the best blocking tight end. I studied probably 10 tight ends coming out in the draft, you know, all first, second round, third round guys. And he was by far the best tight end. So he could play not only the Y in line blocking people, but he can play the F because he can split out, be in the slot, be outside the numbers. He's got some versatility,
0: yep.
4: But his blocking to me was exceptional.
0: Yeah, he's been hurt for a good portion of the summer. Talking about Kenyon Sadiq out of Oregon, but they love that kid. He just hasn't played a lot yet. I don't think he's going to be playing tonight either at 7 o'clock. Are people in Denver prepared for the obvious letdown/meltdown after last year's great run to the AFC Championship game, or no?
4: No, I think they're really excited about, you know, about this team. And you look at the team right now. I mean, defensively, all 11 guys who played last year are back, plus all their significant backups are back.
0: Yeah, but they were 11-2 in one score games. By default, they lose half those this year. No.
4: Well, yeah, I think that's always one of those things that you would look at. But I think the other part of that is, think about this. You led the league in sacks at, what, 63 or something like that, right?
0: Right.
4: You were incredible rushing the passer, incredible getting him on the ground, and you only created 14 turnovers.
0: Okay, that's a flip side to that. That's fair.
4: Right. So I look at it like, man, if you can have a little bit better offense, because their offense was – like it was shoddy at best for most of the season. If you have a more productive offense and you're putting and you continue to put that kind of pressure on the opponent's quarterback, there's no way you aren't going to double that number. 14 is going to go to 26, 28, somewhere in there. I think 30-something led the league last year. So, you know, I just can't imagine them not doubling that or close to doubling that number in turnovers, which is going to keep them out of a lot of one-score
0: games. Maybe. I think when you live and die in one-score games, and, again, 11-2 last year in one-score games, and I'm not talking, like, they beat the Eagles by 4, the Jets by 2, the Giants by 1, the Texans by 3, the Raiders by 3, the Chiefs by 3, Commanders by 1. You don't win all those games this year. So if they're playing a lot of close games like they did last year, I just want Bronco fans and your pal Sean Payton to recognize they're not going 14-3 this year. That ain't on the table.
4: I don't think it is either, but I do think winning that division's on the table with a record of like 12-5.
0: Okay.
4: I think that's a realistic, you know, 11-6, 12-5 and being right there in the division fight, I think is realistic for them.
0: You think Mahomes is going to be 100% and play all 17 or nah?
4: I do. I think he'll be 100% and play all 17. But, you know, it does go to show you that, like, getting Rashee Rice back. And, you know, and I know there's a sliding scale of justice in the NFL, right? You can do whatever. You can do whatever.
0: Pretty
4: you're
0: much.
4: A really good player and really productive. They're going to welcome you back.
0: You can even violate probation. And play, play football.
4: The guy that's a sacrificial lamb, he's gonna, you know, we're making a statement. We don't like these type of characters in our organization. But it does go to show you that Rashee Rice, that they are dependent upon that guy being special because that's the one receiver they really have that Mahomes has great rapport with and it isn't one-dimensional and that will do some of the dirty work stuff. And that to me is kind of a sign of kind of where they are as a franchise and how hard it is to maintain all the years they maintained and were great. Eventually guys get old, eventually guys retire, guys move on, go to other places, and offensively they haven't replaced a lot of those guys.
0: Yeah, before I let you go, talking to Mark Schlereth, give me a team, dark horse team, that wasn't in the playoffs last year that you think has a chance to make some noise this year.
4: Oh, shoot. Wasn't in the playoffs last year. Damn, you got me, man. I can't even think of a team.
0: Let me ask you.

0: couple quick ones then. You think year one of Brian Daboll and Robert Saleh with Cam Ward in year two have a chance to make a little bit of noise or no?
1: No, I think that they still have a lot of work roster-wise to do. So that would be one that I would say no on. I think, by the way, I think Indianapolis has a really good chance to be back in the playoffs.
0: You do? Okay.
1: Yeah, they were 8-2 last year before. And, you know, Daniel Jones was playing great before.
0: Yeah, he was an MVP, MVP candidate before he got hurt.
1: Yeah. By the way, did he get his number back? Did Philip Rivers give him 17 back? Or did he keep that?
0: I haven't seen yet. That's also the beauty about being an offensive lineman. Who else wants 69?
1: Nobody. No, nobody wants to wear that garbage number.
0: No, and by the way, is Sean Payton talking to you again? I saw that he was blowing you off for a while.
1: Yeah, no, he's we are tight. I went over about a month ago and spent 45 minutes in his office, and then we went out to practice, and it was during a mini camp, and it was on the field, and got to dabble in some coaching and talking to the guys, and so it was fun. Yeah, we're back tight as mouse nuts.
0: I'm so glad.
1: Yeah,
0: and I should tell you that you're gonna be jealous of this. You know, my dear friend Willie Colon went on that Disney cruise that you and your family went on a couple years back, and he took his beautiful 5-year-old daughter to the Bippity Boppity Salon, okay?
1: And
0: And they dolled her all up, did her hair beautiful, makeup beautiful. And when she turned around, Willie and Aisha's beautiful wife, they couldn't help themselves. Tears rolling down their face at the sight of their daughter as a beautiful princess in the Bippity Boppity Salon. They put the video out on Instagram. Disney saw it and made them spokespersons for the Disney cruises.
1: Are you kidding me?
0: You were on a Disney cruise in which a life was saved, and you're not a Disney spokesperson.
1: Nope, I am not. I spoke to Willie last night, by the way. I was getting prepped, helping him prep for the Jets-Steelers preseason finale.
0: Yeah.
1: So great to talk to Willie. And you know what? They couldn't have a better spokesperson over there at Disney Cruises.
0: You're so jealous.
1: I am. It really eats me. Because my granddaughters went to the Bippity Boppity Salon as well. But I was like, yeah, Popo's going to lay up here at the pool and just kind of float like a whale. So yeah,
0: I still can't believe that both of you vacationed on a Disney cruise ship. It doesn't jive in my head for either one of you.
1: Yeah, no, it was great.
0: But, I know.
1: I mean, it's like all you can eat. So
0: that's a good point.
1: For guys like Willie and I, it was awesome.
0: And listen, no matter what anybody says about you, you'll always have this. You hosted the most highest rated morning show in FS1 history. No matter what anybody says about you. Dyslexic,
1: that's right.
0: Can't read, dumb lineman. You were the host of the most watched morning show in FS1 history. Just remember that.
1: I appreciate it. I did not know that, but I'm going to take that one and run with it.
0: I have.
1: Yeah, why wouldn't you?
0: Exactly. All right, listen, you know I love you. Best to your family. And if you do wind up doing an East Coast game, you got a couch to sleep on and one pillow. And I look forward to seeing you.
1: I love you too, man. I'll talk to you soon.
0: I'll talk to you. Mark Schlereth, everybody, joining us here on The Fan today. Great guy and really one of the great analysts of football. I always felt that he deserved to be higher than the sixth team on the Fox broadcast scale. He's a great, great analyst and a great dude as well. And proud to call him a friend. Well, I get all your calls coming right up, I promise. 888-808-1019. I got Gallo. I got Hoffman. We got Jets tonight. We got Giants tomorrow. We got Justin Pugh stopping by. It's a Football Friday on The Fan.
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23: 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President Trump is in Nassau County this afternoon, currently speaking at the Nassau County Police Department training facility over in Garden City. So wherever the president goes in Nassau, you won't be able to, be at the Meadowbrook Parkway, Lindbergh Boulevard, Ovington Boulevard, or Stewart Avenue. So keep that in mind. With the president in Nassau County, you could have those frozen zones and those rolling closures. Citybound George, 40 to 60 on the upper, 30 to 40 on the inbound lower. The West Side Highway, that's the best of it out of town over at the Lincoln. 30 to 45 in, 45 to 60 out from 11th, better from 9th. Holland is about an hour out of town. On the Jersey side, the Newark Bay is better. Jerseybound Outer Bridge, the worst of it leaving Staten Island, and down the shore, the Southbound Parkway, a mess from Route 18 all the way down through Tom's River. 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
1: 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See what you did.

0: second or two, former Jet wide receiver, and now one of the radio voices of the New York Jets, Quincy Enunwa, is going to join us. We saw Quince over at Jet Camp the other day doing some stuff, so it'll be good to have him on the show, get some his insight as a former wide receiver, who I'm pretty sure played with Geno Smith, as a matter of fact, when he was a wide receiver, as a, I think, sixth-round draft pick for the New York Jets back in the day. Here's Kevin and Bayonne on the fan. Kevin, what's good, kid?
1: Hello!
0: Hello! What's up?
1: Frankie, man, big fan, both first time, long time.
0: Thank
1: I
0: you.
1: Used to listen to you when you did sports guys.
0: There you go. Old school, back in 2000. Yeah, I'll take it.
1: All right, so I just want to shout out to the Bayonne Little League tonight. They are playing 7 o'clock on ESPN. It's the first time in 62 years that Bayonne Little League has made it this far. They're 12-0. If they win tonight against Connecticut, they go to the World Series tournament for the Little League.
0: Oh, is that, and so it's been
1: go Bayonne tonight.
0: It's been that long since Bayonne got this far, yeah?
1: It's never been in. The Bayonne Little League has been around for 62 years. This is the first time it's ever gone.
0: Well, good luck to the Bayonne Little League kids against Connecticut tonight. Now, fingers crossed that they get the dub and then represent New Jersey in the upcoming Little League World Series. So, what's the coach's name over there?
1: Rincon.
0: I tell you what, if they get into the World Series, reach out to the coach for me. We'll bring him in here and we'll celebrate those kids, okay?
1: Yeah, his son is really good. He's he has 7 home runs and 21 at bats.
0: It's always the coach's son. The coach's son is always one of two types of kids.

0: Sure, but I don't think they're any good.
1: They're not good, and you're 100% correct on that. Here's my idea.
0: Go ahead.
1: Allow Homer and all the other guys that you have that you like with a personality.
0: Mm-hmm.
1: You create a YouTube channel
0: mm-hmm.
1: that promotes, not promotes, but, you know, sells the games on the NFL, and you get a deal with them, and you put it out on YouTube.
0: Yeah, I think you don't even have to complicate it. I think here's the answer to NFL pregames. Now, you could put it on YouTube for sure. That makes sense because so much content is now digested through YouTube. But gambling has to be a part of it because the only reason people used to watch the pregame shows was for the weather report or an injury report or, you know, the spread and how did it impact the spread. So you have to have gambling as a part of it and the lines as a part of it. You have to make picks as a part of it. But you don't need to have a guy making $10 million a year who used to play wide receiver in whatever conference or division or team as your guy. You just have to have guys that know football that can talk about the upcoming games in an entertaining fashion, and gambling has to be part of the conversation. That's it. Like, it's not that complicated, right? 80% of people that watch football gamble on it in some way, shape, or form. So why would you not make gambling a part of it? It's simple, right? Have real fans of teams. If they're former players, great. Have one guy or gal that can traffic cop the entire thing and talk to people the way people talk to each other. Like, we don't have to complicate football. And the first network that does that wins by a mile. It's not even close. Like, Gallo, if I give you a choice, no disrespect at all, do you want to watch Curt Minifield or James Brown with Howie Long or Bill Cowher? Or would you rather watch five guys who have a vested interest in the outcome of the games that know enough to talk about the games and break it down? If you had a choice.
2: The second one.
0: Of course, we'd all pick the second one. And gambling's already part of it anyway. So if I was going to create a pregame show that could compete with the networks or dominate, that's like if I'm Netflix, right, I would do a NFL pregame show. If I'm Peacock, I would do a show. Hulu, I would do a show. YouTube, I would do a show. And I get three, four, five guys or gals that know what they're talking about. So you and I could debate back and forth, like, you know, if the Jets are playing the Broncos, you and I are going head to head on that. Because I'm a Jet fan, you're a Bronco fan, right? And then you have a gambling expert in there to walk you through the point spread and make a pick. Like, it's not that complicated, but nobody does it.
2: Well, that's like the thing that they used to do. There used to be more non-affiliated.
0: Way back in the day. But there was a way that they had to be, like, cute about it. It's like Jimmy the Greek couldn't say the Jets are favored by 9. Or I think the Jets will cover the spread. The way they had to do it. I was talking to Bob Costas about this the other day. The way the NFL today originally did it with Jimmy the Greek, he had to say, I think the Jets are going to win by a lot. Wink, wink. That was his way of saying, you know, lay the wood kind of thing. Joining us on the hotline right now, former New York Jet wide receiver and now part of the Jet Radio crew, Quincy Enunwa joins us. Quince, it's Craig Carton. How you doing today, pal?
3: I'm doing great. How you guys doing, man?
0: Doing great. Sorry I didn't get to say hi to you in person the other day at Jets camp. I saw you working hard, but pleasure having you on.
3: I'm glad we got to connect.
0: No doubt. Quick question. You knew Geno Smith first time around. You're watching Geno Smith now as a veteran quarterback. Give Jet fans an idea of what's different about him.
3: I saw that you had mentioned you got a chance to speak to him. I think we both can agree that he definitely seems a lot more mature.
0: Yes.
3: When you talk to him, it just feels like a different guy. You know, he was young in the league. I think, you know, you obviously saw his draft day situation. You know, there was a lot of drama around it, and you know, he might have carried that a little bit, but I think now you see a guy that really understands his place in the league. He understands, you know, what everybody's asking from him, his role, and he carries it pretty well so far.
0: Give me an idea based on what you've watched this offense. We came out of being over at Jet camp, and to be fair, I've watched one practice. I'm not going to make it look like I'm at every practice. I'm not, but what I saw in that practice was a couple things that stood out to me. Number one, A.D. Mitchell is always open. I mean, I just haven't seen a lot of that over the last couple of years. And number two,

0: Geno still has a cannon for an arm. Is that fair?
1: Yeah. Yeah, I think that's fair. I think those are the two things you'll definitely get just from watching the offensive side. I mean, Mitchell, even last year, you know, obviously he had the drops. I think that was a little bit of a confidence issue coming off of Indianapolis, really kind of not really understanding, you know, what was going on for him. You know, you get traded that after being a second-round pick. That's going to spiral you, you know. But he always had the skill set, you know. And so to see it now, you get to see it, and you also get to see it from a guy that's confident, knows his quarterback is going to find him. And then with Geno, I mean, nothing's really dropped off in terms of physical talent. I think the biggest problem for him is going to be, okay, over-trusting his arm, right? And that's where the interceptions come in. So it'll just be about everybody kind of working together to get open, but also to make sure that, you know, we're protecting the ball.
0: Yeah, listen, interceptions plagued him last year. We could write some of that off to the fact the Raiders do not have a lot of talent. They also couldn't run the ball. And objectively, their offensive line stunk. He doesn't have any of those problems with this particular team. They've got depth at wide receiver, obviously a great running attack led by Breece Hall, and an offensive line, at least four out of the five guys are returning, that didn't miss a game last year. So if you and I are right that Geno Smith is a much more mature player, I would think by default, while he's obviously going to throw some interceptions and they are going to take chances down the field, he should have far fewer interceptions and sacks than he had last year.
1: Yeah, I mean, I think that's what we're expecting from him this year, right? And I think not just off of all those things you noted, but also I think there's kind of like a pride thing, right? You come back, not many people get second chances. You don't get that opportunity to come back and show that you are worthy of, you know, what everybody gave you and all the fanfare you got the first time. So, you know, I think that he's going to be just off the strength of that. We'll be trying to take care of the ball and really bring some success to this team.
0: Talking to Quincy Enunwa, is now part of the Jet Radio broadcast. So let's just finish on the offense. I'm of the belief, my partner Big Mac is as well, he's off today, that wins or losses aside, the Jets offense has a chance to be pretty damn good. You agree?
1: Yeah, I think so. I think if you just look at it on paper, there's a lot of great things. The interesting thing, though, is like a lot of the national media is not really giving them a lot of credit for the offensive line. So, you know, I think those guys are hungry to show that, you know, they're definitely, I mean, you have three first-round draft picks all from the Jets right there. So, you know, those guys really want to show that they're worthy of, you know, being one of the top lines in the league.
0: How concerned are you then about the Jets' defense? It seems like that might be an issue this year. What do you think?
1: Yeah, I mean, you know, last year was a little bit worrisome, I think, you know, but I think this year they brought in a lot of pieces. I would say the biggest problem last year was that it was just a very young team, you know, so you saw them make a lot of young mistakes, right? There wasn't anybody that could kind of make up for some of the different things that maybe coaching didn't take care of, right? So now you've got guys on the offensive and defensive side who really know what to do, you know how to take over. Right, and know how to make plays, maybe if they're not in the best position.
0: Gotcha. By the way, if I had said to you 10 years ago, you're going to be one of the voices of the New York Jets on the radio, what would you have said to me back then?
1: I would have said, you're lying, honestly. This is not even the single thing that I would have thought I've been doing. Honestly, I mean, if I would have been lucky, I would have loved to continue playing, but
0: of course,
1: I wasn't in the cards, so.
0: Yeah, and we're, I always wonder, you know, people, you know, we don't view you guys when you're playing as human beings. Like, you're robots to us. We don't take into account the personal element. Obviously, you signed a pretty big contract. You had your neck issues that, you know, derailed your career. Mm-hmm. Does that still plague you? Or like, is your neck an issue? Are you in pain? Do you have any issues with your neck now, all these years later, or no?
1: No, not really. I mean, you know, if I go and I'm talking to my benefits doctor, maybe I might tell him I have a few aches and pains, but but no, honestly, it's actually pretty good, you know, and I'm grateful for that. You know, now, could I go out there and take a few hits or give a few hits? No, there's not a chance I could do that. Honestly, there's a good chance that if I were to do something like that, I would probably be paralyzed. That's not even me exaggerating. So, you know, I just try to be smarter about, you know, how I take care of my body and making sure I'm physical.
0: No, you're still jacked, man. I mean, I don't know what you're benching these days, but I looked over, I said, my man's still lifting weights at some point. When they came to you, and you're a young man, you're in your 20s, and a doctor says that to you, listen, here's the risk. You walk back out on that football field, and you're risking paralysis. Do you remember that conversation, and do you mind sharing with the audience emotionally how you process that?
1: It was tough. I mean, the first time especially, you know, that was hard because I felt the paralysis. Like, the first situation that happened to me. I fell down and then I couldn't move my arms and legs. So then, you know, after that, we went to the hospital. I got an MRI. They told me I had a herniated disc and I need to get the surgery. So after that, I said, okay, well, you know, there's not a chance I could have a second one. So 2019 came, similar situation happened. And then went to the doctor. They said, yeah, we're not going to give you, you're too young. So I think the hardest thing for me was knowing that it would be over. And in right when I felt like I was really starting to take off.
0: Yeah, no, you were. You were obviously getting more playing time. Your stats were going up. The contract you got obviously belies their belief in you. I always wonder this, like, is there a level of depression that sets in emotionally when someone says to you as a young man, we're taking away the one thing you've always been great at that you've worked so hard to achieve? Like, how do you handle that emotionally?
1: Yeah, I mean, absolutely. I think the hardest thing is really just the identity. You know, a lot of us tie ourselves to our careers, right? And that's not just football. That's in so many different fields. But, you know, for us, you know, we believe that this is who we are. And so once that's taken from you without you even giving it a chance to foresee it happening, you know, the hardest thing is like, okay, well, what do I do next? Who am I?
0: Right.
1: You know, where do I go? And so you see a lot of guys struggling. And even now, I still see guys struggling. You know, and I try to, you know, stay in contact with guys, you know, and tell them like, hey, I know it's hard that football was taken away from you. And so now you don't want to be the guy that's kind of living in your glory, but you do have to find a way to get back to the game.
0: Yeah, because so many of you feel like you're identified. Oh, you're a football player. You have all these other interests in life that we don't know about. So all of a sudden that identity is taken away from you and you're a young man. I could find that, you know, and obviously rehab is a very lonely thing. I could see a lot of guys being really depressed and, you know, and going through that and having mental health issues as a result of that. And we don't talk about that enough, in my opinion.
1: Yeah, definitely. I mean, you know, it's one of those things where I think if you are conscious enough as a player, you know that not many people really want to hear about that stuff because of the absorbent amount of money we make. So, you know, that makes it also hard, right? Because then you have to kind of be secluded from everybody because, you know, nobody really wants relate to somebody that has a lot of money. So and says like, oh, I'm depressed. Like, well, why don't you fan yourself with all the cash you have, you know? So
0: I think
1: the biggest thing to do is to make sure you got good support around you. And that's the biggest thing, you know, is making sure that you got, you know, a great support group. And then from there, you know, you can kind of figure out, you know, what your next steps are.
0: Talking to Quincy Nunwah. Quince, just give Jet fans an idea real quick if you can in what you see as a former wide receiver as a tangible difference between having Frank Reich in the room as offensive coordinator. No disrespect to the guys that were here last year, but the upgrade that we have with Frank Reich being here.
1: Yeah, I mean, to be honest with you, I really want to see more of how he functions in the game settings. You know, like I think right now I am liking what I'm seeing, but it's so night and day. You know, you're talking about a quarterback, which, and I'm not saying this to downplay or to talk bad about Justin Fields, but he played in a way where he didn't want to make mistakes, whereas Geno is like, I'm going to push the ball. I have the utmost confidence in what I'm capable of doing. So that already there is just different from what we saw last year. So I want to see, okay, how does it work in game management settings? Because as much as I love the offensive coordinator last year, I think, you know, he was able to kind of fall back from taking a lot of blame because of what we saw from Justin Fields.
0: Well, Justin didn't want to throw the ball down the field. Scared is probably not the right word, but he wouldn't throw the ball. You're right.
1: Yeah, and I think a little piece of it was, you know, a little bit of confusion for him. Maybe, you know, again, I think that sometimes as an offensive coordinator, you are the head coach of the offense. And so regardless of what's going on at quarterback, there were still other mistakes going on. And so I think that was the real thing that we have to look at is like there was all false starts. There was so many other things that were going on that, okay, how is Frank Reich going to make sure that these guys are running the plays correctly regardless of what the play is called?
0: Give me an idea, not going to hold you to it. Is it possible for this to be a 7-9 win team this year? Is that on the table?
1: I mean, I think they're capable of doing it. You know, I think that the hardest thing about being any football fan is like you go into the season with so much optimism and then anything can happen. So, you know, I would like to think that this year they should make a severe upgrade, right? I think you had AG calling the plays on defense. Frank Reich is a head coach on the offensive side. So, you know, special teams is going to do what special teams has been doing. So they should be capable of doing that. They do have a little bit of a tricky schedule in the beginning of the year, so they've got to get over that hump.
0: And is it true what I've always heard, that when the bill comes, Bob Wischusen's got boxing gloves on?
1: Yeah, you know what, man? Bobby's a great dude, and I always love working with him.
0: He's
1: and
0: a great, no, he's that, a great guy, great broadcaster, by the way. But he's got a reputation for being a little cheap. That's all.
1: I haven't experienced that yet. He's actually been really helpful. When we go to the airports, we use his suites and all that. Or what is it called? You know what they call it, the clubs. And so far, so good. It's been good for me.
0: By the way, it doesn't cost him for the plus one that comes with it.
1: I know, but not everybody knows that.
0: Well, look, we look forward to listening to you throughout the year. Congratulations on the success of being on the radio now, and look forward to hearing you guys and talking to you throughout the season, and appreciate a few minutes of your time talking Jets football. Thanks, Quince.
1: Of course, I appreciate it. Thank you.
0: There you go. Quince Iannunua, everybody, one of the radio voices now of the New York Jets with Bob Wischusen, who's a great play-by-play guy. They make a good team, those two guys. So, obviously, you're driving around and listening to them on the radio. I know that we compete against them. I know all that. But they are very good at what they do. And Bob's one of the great play-by-play guys in New York. What is it, Anthony?
2: You get plus ones to those clubs?
0: Yes.
2: I have a buddy who always will leave us hanging and makes it seem like I can't go with him whenever we fly.
0: He can't take two of you.
2: No.
0: But he can take one of you.
2: Yes.
0: Yeah. So, it's those when you go to those clubs at the airport, if you don't have the access, it's $120 to go in. So that's where you could pay your way in.
2: Well, I don't want to pay my way in.
0: I know, but if you have a buddy that's got the United card or whatever, I don't know, platinum or whatever, gold, whatever card is, right? He automatically gets a plus one. It comes with it.
2: Huh.
0: Yes. So if you have a friend that has said to you, sorry guys, I can only get myself in. He's lying to you.
2: He is. And he's probably listening right now.
0: Or he doesn't want to pick amongst you, which the way you should do it is, everybody just, chips in. Because let's say there's three you flying. So you go for $60. The other guy goes for $60. And then you're all in the club. But he gets a plus one. It comes with it.
2: Well, I'm going to have to send a text message.
0: Well, or don't send a text message, but just have the knowledge. Play the game. Play chess, dude, not checkers. If you text them, you're playing checkers. If you don't text them, you're playing chess. And wait for the next time that you guys happen to be traveling together.
2: Well, there might not be a next time because just the way life is.
0: I'm just saying, your buddy has a platinum card for, whatever airport, United, whatever it is, right? So if you're traveling with him, he's actually said to you, sorry, I can't get you in?
2: He's been like, I got to use the bathroom. I'm like, oh, let me come with you. He goes, I can only go in myself.
0: No, he's an automatic plus one.
2: He's a liar.
0: But play chess, don't play checkers. Wait, there's no benefit in calling him on it now. What? There's no win there. Next time you guys travel together, that's when you say to him, but I know it comes with a plus one, and it doesn't cost him anything. That's weird that he wouldn't give it to you.
2: Yeah, now I'm going to wonder, and there's probably a few of my friends that are listening that know this person. Why he? What else is he held back from us?
0: Yeah, he's denying you guys access to luxury is all he's doing, which makes him, by default, a lousy friend.
2: A thief of joy.
0: A thief of joy. Well, that's comparison, as you know. Did you ever heard that line?
2: Yes, comparison.
0: Comparison is the thief of joy. That's exactly right. Yes, especially for women. That's 100% right.
2: I have no idea what you're talking about.
0: 888. Yeah, you're married. 888-808-1019. We'll take a quick break. We got Justin Pugh swinging by, which might explain why I suddenly saw pizza in the control room. Are you guys eating Justin Pugh's pizza?
3: Yes, we are.
0: You guys are the
3: worst. And it is phenomenal.
2: It's awesome. It's so good.
0: I got your Prince Street pizza.
2: I know.
3: Yeah, well,
2: what's six to four slices?
0: And you brought in two slices each.
3: Dude, you can't. This is phenomenal. And I love Prince. This is different.
0: All good. More guests should bring food, I think, here.
2: He's got it's two a first.
0: Yeah, how many pies did he get in?
3: He got two pies.
0: Look
3: he's just
0: that.
3: Stuffing his face over there right now,
0: too. He's an offensive lineman.
2: Bougie pies, too.
0: Oh, he's got bougie pies from across the street, probably. I got you. All right. Justin Pugh, we'll do some Giants talk. I'll get your calls right after this.
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6: First overall pick, Fernando Mendoza, showed glimpses of why he was selected by the Raiders to be the future of the franchise. 10 of 16 for 97 yards, including a 79-yard touchdown drive. Kirk Cousins started the game for the Raiders, going 5 of 6 for 50 yards and a touchdown in his only drive. Mendoza probably didn't do anything to change the coaching staff's mind that he should start the regular season, but he definitely showed that he belonged. I'm Adam Abdallah.
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25: 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President Trump just wrapped up speaking over the Nassau County Police Training Center in Garden City. So wherever the president goes in Nassau, be it the Meadowbrook Parkway, Lindbergh Boulevard, Ovington Boulevard, Stewart Avenue, you won't be able to be prepared for those frozen zones, the rolling closures, and the overall increase in police presence. The city-bound Brooklyn Bridge, you got a breakdown block. Blocking the right lane, the city-bound Manhattan Bridge. That's going to treat you better in Brooklyn on the outbound Gowanus near 6th Avenue. A truck broke down on the right lane, and in Queens on the westbound Grand Central, the LIE, you got a wreck in the right lane slowing you down from Kew Gardens. City-bound George, 45 on the upper, 30 on the lower west side, the best of it out. Lincoln, 30 to 40 in. Half hour home from 11th, you want 9th. Nearly an hour home at the Holland on the Jersey side, the Newark Bay, better of it in either direction. 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
0: 5 o'clock, 2 hours away from Jets football tonight. 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

0: You know how we do. The barbecues are cranking up. Traffic sucks. But Jet football's back tonight. Giant football back tomorrow afternoon. And this is the best time of year. Justin Pugh's coming in right now. Former New York Giant and, of course, Syracuse University graduate, like all the great ones are. What's up, pal? How are you doing? Let's have them all set up there. Mr. Italy now, too, if I have that correct. We'll talk to Justin just to segregate your calls as well. Turn his mic on there, if you don't mind, Petey. How you doing, pal?
1: I'm good. I didn't know Lil Wayne was a fullback.
0: Lil Wayne was a fullback.
1: Lil Wayne was hard to believe. What are the odds? I love your response. You're like, fullback.
0: What, but you see Plaxico's response? He's like, you played football.
1: Was it a wing tee?
0: Exactly. Called it a wing tee. How you doing, bud?
1: I'm good. I was just walking down the street. Pete texted me. Said you want to come hang out for the show.
0: Yeah, why not, right? Good. I heard you're going to play the wheel in a half hour, too.
1: I grabbed a couple boxes of pizza.
0: From across the street?
1: No, this place, Ceres, C-E-R-E-S.
0: Oh, that's the new hot place. Can't get in there.
1: Vodka slice, 10 out of 10.
0: Well, I wouldn't know. Yo.
2: Awesome.
0: I wouldn't know because
2: my new favorite guest.
1: Everyone else in the back end. You got to earn it first. You got to beat me in the wheel.
0: Oh, I host the wheel, so I can't beat Chad. the wheel. But how much weight have you lost since you played?
1: A lot, like
0: 80?
1: 70 pounds from Tom Coughlin's New York Giants.
0: Yes. 70, is it that much?
1: Yeah, 25 from Cliff Kingsbury's Arizona Cardinals.
0: Well, that's just because Cliff was the coach. Yeah, that had nothing to do with actually
1: Cliff
0: playing.
1: Cliff said, "Hey, we're gonna run. We're gonna go fast."
0: Yeah, but he hated running. Didn't he? Wasn't he all about just high-octane offense?
1: He likes to get guys open.
0: Yeah, I like Cliff Kingsbury offense, by the way.
1: Awesome.
0: Not you?
1: Awesome guy. No, I love Cliff.
0: Good dude, right?
1: Great
0: Plus, dude. Hot girlfriend for a while there, too.
1: Cliff's a legend. And if you would walk out after the game, Cliff was hanging with the guys. He was just...
0: He's relatable.
1: Relatable, but he's a football mind. Like, I don't know if there's anyone at getting people open
0: really
1: as good as Cliff.
0: He did a great job at Jaden Daniels in that first year before Jaden got hurt, and I thought he was a lock for a head coaching job.
1: What I'll say is he's going to go to McVay, and McVay has that whole system out there in L.A. It's almost like coach purgatory.
0: Right.
1: Cliff's going to get a head job coming out of L.A.
0: Yeah, I think he's...
1: Maybe not a head job, O.C., and then head coach.
0: Yeah, but he'll get a head coach job again.
1: Yeah.
0: Because I think people look at Arizona and they go, hey, listen, that's where coaches go to die.
1: They're revamping everything out there. They've overhauled the whole business side of it. They split up business. And because you got to remember, a lot of these owners have owned these teams or been in the family since 1925. I will say Michael Bidwell has overhauled the business of the Cardinals, separated the church and state businesses in their own place.
0: Oh, is that right?
1: Yeah. I am high on the Arizona Cardinals.
0: They're feed the future.
1: Whole new facility, the State Farm Stadium. That place is great to play in.
0: It's a great place to be anyway.
1: It's a great place.
0: I went out there when I lived in Philly and I did radio in Philly and I was a beat reporter for the Eagles.
1: What year was that?
0: I was a beat reporter for the Eagles, 95, 96, 97. Yeah, I'm way older than you.
1: Well, I'm from Philadelphia. That's why I
0: You're a Council Rock guy, right?
1: I'm a Council
0: Rock guy. So I lived in Huntington Valley.
1: Yeah, of course.
0: For four or five years. Yeah. Bougie Northeast Philadelphia. Yeah, which is like going to Philly is like going to Nebraska at times. No, but it's a great place to be.
1: Yeah.
0: Yeah, out there. I remember I went out there. Seth Jordan had just left Philly and gone to Arizona because Buddy Ryan was out there in Arizona. And Buddy Ryan ran practices. Very interesting. Buddy brought out, like, the best barbecue truck that existed in the state of Arizona. And he brought it out in the morning so the guys could smell it.
1: Yeah.
0: And he used it like... If you have a bad practice, you're not getting barbecue.
1: The barbecue truck is driving off. It'll meet the coaches around back. The players aren't getting anything.
0: They had the best practices of the week whenever the barbecue truck was out there.
1: Seth Joyner, great guy. Met him at the Eagles game a year or two ago. Awesome guy.
0: Yeah, interesting guy because Seth Joyner is one of those guys. He's a sweetheart. He's a good guy. But he has the look of a menace. Like, I don't know, I'm sure across your career, both in college and in the pros, as big a guy and as tough a guy as you might be, you do meet some people along the journey of life where you look at them and you're scared. Seth Jordan is one of those dudes. He looks angry all the time.
1: I met him over a slice of pizza. This place called Angelo's in Philadelphia.
0: I know well.
1: There's
0: know
1: a theme
0: well.
1: That you see here with me.
0: Yes,
1: no matter where
0: pizza
1: I go,
0: guy.
1: I find carbs.
0: Yeah.
1: And that's where I met Seth Jordan. Great guy.
0: Yeah, really good guy. I like him as well. Before I get to the Giants and all that stuff, you're now what, the commissioner of the Italian League?
1: Yeah, Italy.
0: Really?
1: They have American football in Italy.
0: My son was a running back, just left a D3 school, and somebody reached out to him. I don't know if there are multiple leagues there, so it may not be your league.
1: One league.
0: He was offered a job as a running back.
1: Do you know what team?
0: I can find out.
1: Should we call the owner and ask him what he was offering?
0: Yeah,
1: I'm like,
0: yeah.
1: So I married an Italian girl.
0: Okay.
1: I'm from Philadelphia.
0: Yeah, yeah.
1: Syracuse, I don't know if you know this, we've had a campus in Florence since the 1950s.
0: I've never known that.
1: Yeah,
0: no.
1: We have a campus.
0: Syracuse, I guess, right?
1: I think that's where I assume as well.
0: Yeah.
1: And then I play for the New York Giants. So I'm a mutt. I'm a mix of, you throw a dart at Europe, you're going to hit, I'm probably 7 to 10% of
0: Got
1: it.
0: Got it.
1: So when I married my wife, my father-in-law is the most Italian-American of all time. And
0: right.
1: And he's like, no, you're one of us now. And taught me the ways. We go on our honeymoon. This guy's like, hey, read this book. It's called Playing for Pizza.
0: John Grisham.
1: By
0: I read
1: John
0: it.
1: Grisham.
0: Yeah, great book.
1: They're making it into a movie.
0: Is that right?
1: So I read this book and I'm like, I got to learn more.
0: Let me just tell people, it's the only type of book Grisham ever wrote like that. It's about a fictional quarterback for the Broncos, a Denver team that has this horrendous Monday night performance. His career ends in dramatic and embarrassing fashion. He decides to hide from the press and everybody's after him. Goes to Italy.
1: Yeah.
0: And then
1: Parma. The Panthers,
0: right.
1: don't say Palermo. The Panthers will get mad.
0: And winds up, you know, playing football. And obviously people gawk at him. Like, he's the American, the outsider, the ugly American, all that stuff. And falls in love with this small little village and a woman there. And I read it. It's actually a good book.
1: It's an amazing book. And who would have thought that the only country outside of the U.S., maybe there's a few others, but there's a John Grisham novel about American football, and it's Italy?
0: Yeah.
1: For me, it just started to get my wheels turning, the globalization of American football. I was
0: sure.
1: A finance major at Syracuse, and I worked in the off seasons for a single family office and started to see that, like, sports was becoming an asset class. I can't go buy an NFL team.
0: No, right? Never.
1: Can't go to the college space. That's a mess right now.
0: Right.
1: And I'm like, wait, I can go be the only NFL player doing business in Italy.
0: Awesome.
1: And you get to go to Italy.
0: And you ingratiate yourself to your in-laws.
1: My father.
0: I told you I was Italian.
1: I told you I was going to figure it out. So my whole thing is, I got to get a rosary blessed for my father and
0: yes.
1: The Pope, and I'm good to go.
0: And you'll be all set there.
1: Exactly.
0: Yeah. So, and they're playing. Is a lot of expatriate, a lot of American players over there?
1: Only two on every
0: two
1: team.
0: Two per team.
1: And we put a little A on your helmet, so everyone knows.
0: So everyone knows you're the
1: it's
0: American.
1: It's always a quarterback, a receiver, a DN, a cornerback.
0: Yeah.
1: Like, that's what it is, basically.
0: Got it. It's so funny you say that. So my son played football at a D3 school in Iowa called Grinnell. And then he got accepted to Villanova, wanted him to go there, a couple years of eligibility left.
1: Great school.
0: So he just got accepted to the Masters of Finance program at Villanova. So he gets there, the coaches call him, you know, no guarantee you're going to start, but you know, we love your tape, blah, blah, blah, right? So then Villanova transfers into the Patriot League a couple months ago. The Patriot League and the Ivy League are the only two leagues in college football that do not allow grad students to play football. So my son thinks he's going to continue his college career, a really good program at Villanova, better football than what he played out in Iowa. And then the coach calls him and says, listen, I hate to tell you this, but this call just ended your college career. But in the meantime, he gets a call from a guy in Italy saying, you can get your master's of finance here and play football in Italy.
1: It must have been Rome City Institute. There's only one place where they're offering graduate programs and American kids to come over.
0: But is that the same league that you guys are in?
1: We draft kids from Rome City Institute into our league. We actually consider them Italians. You got to realize the book's called Playing for Pizza. You
0: right.
1: don't get paid to play over there.
0: No.
1: You earn the money by going over and you get a free slice after
0: but
1: the
0: I was
1: game.
0: Like, yeah, live in Italy for a year, maybe two. Right, that experience in and of itself is worth it, I think.
1: 100%.
0: His mom, my wife, did not think it as well.
1: Well, you guys could go over for a few weeks. Syracuse is over
0: that's
1: there.
0: What
1: I mean,
0: said.
1: Look, for you guys, it's great, but
0: great.
1: Maybe eventually he might get a little homesick.
0: Yeah. All right, so do you find yourself now, are you actively watching, are you vested in, you know, NFL football, the Giants, like, do you have an idea what's going on with all that?
1: Yeah, I mean, look, obviously, I'm very clued in on what's going on in Italy right now, so
0: sure.
1: I could probably name as many Italian players right now. I got my guy Guido Edis over here right now. We got a kid from our youth program over at Fordham playing.
0: Okay.
1: But when it comes to the NFL, it has my heart. I'm a pro football guy over college. If I had to choose one or the other. And then obviously the Giants are my
0: sure.
1: team of choice.
0: What was Tom Coughlin tough on everybody all the time, 24/7? Or were there moments, I assume after you won the Super Bowl, he got softer, but were there moments when he could like put his arm over you, like go have a beer with you and just talk life and that kind
1: Me?
0: Of stuff?
1: Never.
0: Never.
1: Right? Like, I'm still scared of the man. I mean, like, when he looks at you, he's like, am I on time? Am I 5 minutes early?
0: Right.
1: And I think they softened him up. So I probably got... In terms of soft on the spectrum, Tom Coughlin soft is still like the hardest hard.
0: For sure.
1: You're gonna meet. Yeah,
0: like a drill sergeant when he retires.
1: Yeah, right. I probably got maybe the softest version because guys like Strahan got after him. And then, you know, like the Elis and the Tucks and all the legends that came and played for Coughlin, but I still just think about him saying this to me as a rookie. It was me and another offensive lineman that got drafted.
0: And what year was your rookie year?
1: 2013.
0: Got it. So 2 years after the Super Bowl.
1: After the Super Bowl, and we can gun into all what happened on that last decade. But I remember Coughlin saying to us at one point, Justin, rookies are supposed to be seen and not heard. Like, stop talking, sit in your seat, shut up. You're here to play football. And it was an amazing chance to play for a man of that caliber. He always started the team meetings and talked about the world and what was going on around the world. He was building better human beings. And I truly believe the way to build a great team is to have the best human beings on it, guys that care for each other, guys that love to play with one another. And Coughlin did a tremendous job.
0: There's something almost collegiate about that. Right, because at the NFL,
1: which college, not
0: Syracuse. I can tell you that as a graduate, I was there in the heydays of Syracuse, like when we had Don McPherson at quarterback,
1: and
0: Marvin Harrison and Tommy Kane, who you probably don't know, unfortunately got in trouble with the law, but was a great wide receiver, and you know it was a great program. Obviously, not as great today.
1: We've had its ups and downs, right?
0: I think he's a good guy. Yeah. And he's playing kind of with one arm tied behind his back because of NIL money and all that stuff right now.
1: Exactly.
0: Well, I say collegiate because I think there's an expectation, at least I would have it, that when you get to the NFL, now we're grown men and we're getting paid, and this is grown men's business here, where it's not my job as the coach to have that kind of conversation with you, where college it might be.
1: 100%.
0: Well, you can't, but you get one. You get one.
1: Okay,
0: free
1: I got one. Sorry, yeah. Bleep me
0: and you
1: out
0: brought
1: next
0: pizza,
1: time.
0: So I'll probably give you one other one.
1: All right, perfect, perfect. And they say, hey, mom and dad, we're going to take care of your kid. When you get to the NFL, it's a job, and it's a cover your butt business. See, I learned I didn't curse on
0: there
1: that
0: you
1: second
0: go.
1: Time.
0: Ass is fine.
1: Okay, yeah. You can say that.
0: You can say ass.
1: All right,
0: okay.
1: So cover your ass business, yeah, you pro go. Sports. It's always you're answering to a billionaire or a private equity firm now, and someone has to be to blame. And it's not going to be me. It's got to be this guy. It's got to be that guy. And the coaches that are bigger than that, that don't care, hey, put the blame on me.
0: Yeah.
1: It shoulders a lot of that blame for the rest of the organization. And that's what I think why Tom Coughlin was so successful here.
0: Yeah. You played through a tough decade of Giants football. Not all of it with the Giants. Obviously, you went out to Arizona. You came back to the Giants at the very end, for a cup of coffee. If you could put your finger on what was the biggest issue. Was it just we hired the wrong head coach? Was it an ownership thing? Was it, hey, look, every team kind of runs its course. You have a decade of goodness, a couple Super Bowls, and this the natural order of things is you're going to stink for a little while. Like, what did you ever put your finger on it?
1: I think, obviously, everything in the NFL starts with having the quarterback, right?
0: And for sure.
1: The Giants transitioning from the end of Eli into the what was next obviously didn't go the way that everyone wanted it to go. And so there were some down years there. I look at the offensive line. When I got there, I was drafted to replace one of the five, stud offensive linemen that had been there for a decade straight. The Chris Knees, the Dave Deals, the David Boss, Kevin Booth.
0: Right.
1: You know, all of them left in 1 year. So you lose all five of your starting offensive linemen. Eli's trying to communicate with a bunch of young guys.
0: You guys have no idea what's going on.
1: We're trying to learn this new Kevin Gilbride system. Then we bring in Ben McAdoo. Then Tom Coughlin gets fired. There's so much overturn there that obviously things didn't go the way it was supposed to. And then, look, we went out and spent a bunch of money in free agency. We make the playoffs that 1 year, the infamous boat trip year.
0: Yes.
1: And I'm thinking things are starting to turn around. Then you have injuries.
0: Stop there for a sec. I've had lengthy conversations with Victor Cruz, who's a dear friend, about the boat. Number one, people should know, they didn't organize wearing Timberlands. That's...
1: that was just serendipitous.
0: It just kind of happened. Like, matter of fact, Victor's told the story to me, I think on air, so I hope I'm not speaking out of school, that like one of the guys didn't even have shoes with him and was wearing someone else's Timberlands. In any event, when you got wind, because you were not on that boat, when you...
1: Or was I?
0: You were not. I know you're not. Justin Bieber said he never met you.
1: Oh, come on, Biebs.
0: When you guys got wind of that, because we obviously hit the radio station, everywhere else, blew that so out of proportion because you lose to Green Bay, obviously, that next week. What was your initial reaction to it? Like, bunch of knuckleheads, what are we doing? Or like, what's the big deal?
1: Look, NFL players like to have fun. Let's look back through the course of time. You go out and play on Sundays, and you go out and have a good time after the game.
0: I mean, we all expect that's the lifestyle. That's what we would do, right?
1: And we just had made the playoffs for the first time since the Super Bowl. We got Eli Manning. Like, in my head, I'm like, I'm about to see playoff Eli.
0: Right.
1: Like, we're going to win this thing is what I was thinking in my head. I think you have to go back to Odell's rookie year to realize the sensation that he was in New York and the world. Like, I don't think at that point there was a bigger superstar in sport than, you know, I probably have Kobe and LeBron, but Odell was in the top five. Odell was the biggest, even with Tom Brady.
2: Yes.
1: Odell was the biggest
2: star. He actually changed the way every kid in America goes out there and tries to catch a football.
1: Even in, you go to Germany and these kids got their hair dyed.
2: Not just that. It's because I started a flag football league down in Tribeca when I lived in the city. My kids were at that age, and we'd go out in the field. And every kid now, all of a sudden, if you can't make a one-handed grab, you can't play football.
1: Like, exactly.
2: No, for real.
1: So the fact that it was Odell, the fact that we're in New York City, there's only one or two other markets that have this type of magnitude on, like, living, breathing by the team. But also, it's so hard to win in New York for all those reasons. Right. That it became a distraction to everyone, so we had to talk about it, and now it's all of a sudden we're not talking about the game. So from now on, I probably, when I try to reference that playoff game, what's a better way to say it so I don't have to talk about the boat trip?
2: You just ignore it completely.
1: But how do you like all the 2017? Yeah. Yeah. Your mind is like, what game is
2: you
1: that?
2: You can say it's the last time the Giants were any good. I can say it that way. Look, I've talked to Jeff Schwartz a lot about it.
1: Yeah.
2: So when Odell makes the catch against the Cowboys in that game, Jeff Schwartz is on the field.
1: Yeah.
2: All right? He has nothing at all to do with the play. And as a gift, he sent me a framed picture of the catch. And I go, it's just weird that you'd send that to me. Like, you have nothing to do. He goes, yeah, but I'm on the field.
1: I wasn't on the field.
2: And if you look close enough, he's on the field.
1: I wasn't on the field.
2: Why weren't you on the field for that?
1: I got hurt.
2: Oh, is that right?
1: I mean, look, the end of my Giants career was a back injury. That did me in.
2: Got it. Like a lower back injury?
1: Low back injury.
2: An old man kind of injury?
1: I'm going from left guard to right tackle because we're playing Aaron Donald. I got to play left guard. Then we're playing Von Miller. I got to go to right tackle.
2: Right.
1: And I get a game ball for we're playing the Broncos. I shut down Von Miller. Mike Tirico, our Syracuse guy, is giving me the game ball.
2: Right.
1: My back is donezo. And we're 0-something at the time. And it was the first win of the year that game. And then I shut it down for the back. I was going into free agency. Thought I would come back to the Giants. And then Jerry Reese
2: and
1: gets fired.
2: Like, no joke, like a six-year-old guy like across the lower back? Was that the that was the
1: epidural,
2: thing?
1: And then I, you know.
2: Toradol before every game, that kind of thing?
1: Trying to make it happen.
2: Yeah. How many years off your life, you think, playing football like that? You look great. You walk great.
1: That's why I'm so into the health and wellness stuff now.
2: Yeah.
1: Because, you know, NFL is just money for health. That's what the game is. You trade depending on how much you value your health, is you're trading it for those dollars.
2: Probably most people would. Uh-huh. You're a 22-year-old kid, and someone goes, you have a chance to make it $50 million, and you might die at 80 and you limp as opposed to 90 and you don't limp. Who wouldn't sign up for that?
1: Sign me up. I'm still looking at the Giants roster like,
2: maybe I could play.
1: I could be the backup left guard. Yeah. I could be the backup left guard.
2: I can teach you what to do. Talking to Justin Pugh, I'm not sure, again, how much you're paying attention to this Giant team, but I can tell you on behalf of, I'm a Jet fan, but the Giant fan base. Yeah, I know. Thank you for that. The Giant fan base, I've never seen this before, and I started here in 2007, took a little break on a government-sponsored holiday, but I've never seen this Giant fan base so in love with the head coach the way you are with Harbaugh before he's coached a single game.
1: Well, we coached a single game for the Giants, right?
2: Yes. Like
1: he set such a standard. You were in Philadelphia. Was Harbaugh, the special teams coordinator there? He was early 2000s maybe?
2: No, I was there in the 90s.
1: Yeah.
2: So I was in Philly 93 to 97, so I think I predate him.
1: So you saw Harbaugh go from Philadelphia to Baltimore, and you're like, oh, a special teams coach getting a job. And then it just created I'm not going to call it a dynasty by any means.
2: No, because the only one won, and it didn't win was Lamar.
1: Yeah, so a very successful, though. You knew Ravens were going to come in and you're going to compete. If you, as a player, you knew you were going into battle when you played against them. John Harbaugh is the first coach we've had since the Coughlin that is a larger than life. His resume does the speaking for him. If you're walking down the street and you're saying Harbaugh's not a good coach, you just don't know football then.
2: Agreed.
1: So if Harbaugh can't come in here and make this happen,
2: yeah,
1: it's a hard job.
2: Look, he's the best coach since Coughlin. Nobody can argue that. I even say that. I think he's great for Jackson Dart because of the experience with Lamar Jackson.
1: Yeah.
2: You know, similar style game, and I'm not asking Jackson Dart to be Lamar Jackson. He's a two-time MVP, so that's not fair to Jackson Dart. But I like the similarities in the style of football that Jackson wants to play or seemingly wants to play. But I could also make an argument, and I have, and Giant fans hate it, that for a decade, you had Lamar Jackson as your quarterback. You went to one AFC championship game and lost it at home, albeit to the Chiefs and Patrick Mahomes. But there should have been a lot more success there, I think. Is that not fair?
1: Yeah, you're really splitting hairs once you get into those big games down the stretch. Like if you're a Giants fan right now, and everyone probably will say no because you don't win a Super Bowl. But if I told you you could have what the Ravens just had for the last 10 years, would you take it?
2: If you're a Giants fan, you have to take it because of the last 10 years.
1: You're going to enjoy every regular season.
2: You're in the playoffs every
1: game.
2: Year.
1: You're
2: right.
1: in the playoffs.
2: Right.
1: Everyone thinks, like, right. you would sign up for that. And I bet you, and I don't want to speak for ownership, but I will here. Just pretend like I own the team.
2: Yeah.
1: As an owner, you would take that.
2: Because you're relevant.
1: You're relevant.
2: Yeah.
1: And you're in the biggest media market in the world.
2: It's kind of like the Yankees. Haven't won a World Series, but you're relevant and in it every year. Now, the fan base at some point says enough's enough.
1: Yeah, yeah. And that's what happens, right?
2: Yes, yes.
1: But look at the Dallas Cowboys.
2: Right.
1: Worth $15 billion. I think
2: haven't been past the second round in 20 years.
1: I think everyone would take John Harbaugh as what he did in Baltimore. Now, he's going to say, look, I'm a competitor. I need to win a Super Bowl. And everyone wants a Super Bowl. And seeing what just happened with the Knicks,
2: yes.
1: How could you not have that contagious energy? Even if you're not a Knicks fan.
2: No, you had to buy into it, though.
1: Oh.
2: And I'm a diehard Knicks fan, but the Knicks took over the city. And it was 53 years in between championships.
1: That's my biggest, and I got here two years after they won it. It's the saddest thing that I never got to win a Super Bowl. I mean, there's guys out there that barely even played a snap and have a ring on their finger and got to at least celebrate the parade.
2: Right.
1: So that part of me is like,
2: Are you a New Yorker now, or are you still a Philadelphian?
1: Oh, no, New York all the
2: way. So you're a Knicks fan over Sixers fan?
1: When I got drafted here, the Yankees invited me to throw out the first pitch.
2: Really?
1: The Knicks have me courtside. The Rangers have me.
2: Well, your first round draft pick, right.
1: I love New York City. I was saying this earlier. I'm not a top 100 Giant of all time. There's some legends.
2: For sure.
1: But I'm a top 100 on how much I love this city. Like that I'll go to battle on.
2: Did you, prior to getting married, and I'm not asking about women, I'm saying, as a first round draft pick playing for the Giants, do you feel like you took advantage of everything New York City had to offer?
1: I could have done a better job when I was here on a business standpoint. And that's something that set myself up for life after football.
2: Right.
1: It's part of the reason I came back for that 11th year. Because being a New York Giant and walking around the world has like this meaning.
2: There's
1: to
2: a gravitas to it.
1: And when you're a first round pick and you have that tie to this city, the world revolves around New York City, in my opinion. Again, everyone will have their thoughts on that. And to be a part of this organization in this city, it means something. And it meant something more to
2: me. I agree.
1: So for me, just walking down the street, Giant or Jet, whatever you are, I just love walking in the West Village, getting up early when no one's up in New York City, walking around, going to get the best pizza in the world, going to get the best bagel at Pop-Up.
2: Right.
1: I just love New York.
2: Could you have ever pulled off a Justin Tuck as a finance major and gone the Goldman Sachs route and actually got into finance, or was that off the table?
1: I'm a finance major by trade. My family's in the wealth management space. I do a business combine in conjunction with the NFL.
2: Like a financial literacy kind of program?
1: Yeah, exactly. It's called BizWeek. We do it here in New York.
2: Awesome.
1: And we teach
2: Smart.
1: Guys about real estate and private equity.
2: Yeah. Because all of a sudden you take a lot of kids who come from nothing and all of a sudden they've got generational wealth, and it's a lot to ask those kids to be smart with it. That's real.
1: You Keep almost real. Have to like have the CBA where we protect ourselves from ourselves. And so, yes, I'm getting into that business. The Italy thing was an investment that I made.
2: Right.
1: But what gets me excited to wake up every day is I'm not the X's and O's guy. You want to talk about the scheme and run game, bring another alignment on. If you want to talk about the business of sports, I'm your guy.
2: That's the thing.
1: I love it. I think it's the most important piece of the business.
2: I always wonder this. Are guys receptive to it or no?
1: Yes, especially
2: like
1: that,
2: you're out of curses.
1: Pizza, okay, I got to bring another. When things hit the fan, Pete, I'm sorry. When things hit the fan.
2: By the way, they have no idea the pizza you brought them as a pizza guy. It's the hardest pie to get in the city right now. They import the flour from a little village in Italy, right? And they were both like Port Charles chefs, all right, which one of the top restaurants in all of New York City. And it took them, I think, 3 years to come up with the right flour and yeast blend to make that pizza, which you cannot get. That's how special that pizza is. Sorry to interrupt.
1: It is. Well, I had to go to Little Italy, right? I was looking for some Italians. I'm trying to see.
2: Yeah.
1: I'm trying to recruit some Italians. We have a dual passport rule. You get some dual passports over there. But my whole thing is, my number one rule is the NFL is my number one partner. It's taken me this far. I'm a minnow to that whale.
2: Sure.
1: And when it comes to wealth management, I want to help my position, offensive lineman.
2: Okay.
1: So I've been batting around this idea, Tuck's at Goldman. I want to, my uncle and I talk about this all the time. Can we just help offensive linemen? Guys that I know the position. We're the only position in all of like the world. Maybe you can think of another one. Sumo wrestling, probably. Where we're paid to be unhealthy.
2: Yes.
1: The bigger you are, they put you on that like.
2: Not in competitive eaters, I guess, but they all seem small.
1: Yeah. Adam Richman's like, shut up, Justin. I'm paid to be unhealthy. So I think about that group specifically all the time because they're the guys that are now also making tremendous amount of capital.
2: Right.
1: And it's a real asset class that you can actually manage that capital. But it's not only do you have to manage the money, you have to manage the purpose side. What do you wake up every day excited to do? Because you come into this job ready to go every day.
2: Every day. It's the only way to do it.
1: When you leave football, what are you passionate about?
2: Well, there's a void. Because let's be honest, you're also going to be out of a job when you're 35. What? Now, you can make extraordinary wealth in that 10 to 15-year period, more than most people ever imagine making in a lifetime, but you're a young man who's most likely done nothing else because you didn't have to, and now what do you do for the rest of your life?
1: And that is the biggest, it's like the chicken and the egg, what comes first? My whole thing is, hey, figure out, every NFL guy's like, I'm going to be my own boss when I'm done. I'm going to do my own, and you end up investing in the worst things in the world.
2: Which is why so many guys, believe it or not, lose all their money.
1: 100%. Because you're investing in this friend's idea.
2: My buddy's got a restaurant idea. That's right. He's got whatever. Yeah, something stupid.
1: It just came out last week. There was a big issue that happened with like a bunch of players, and they all invested in this, and it was all over the place. So when I think about the finance portion, that's where I want to excel. Like Ndamukong Suh has one. Justin Tuck is the...
2: He was a Buffett guy.
1: I want to create a business of sports Hall of Fame. We make it live down at the New York Stock Exchange, and we induct guys like names you might not know. Kelvin Beachum, New York Jet, you better know Kelvin Beachum. Yeah. Kelvin Beachum is my first ballot Hall of Famer. You got the Michael Strahans, the Justin Tucks.
2: Guys who made money after football.
1: Or while playing. Kelvin Beachum's still playing year 15, runs his own venture fund.
2: Got it. I got you.
1: Some of the most successful guys off the field, I want to shine a spotlight on them. It's almost like the Walter Payton Man of the Year, but for business.
2: For finance, The rest of the public would be like, enough. But like, you guys already made a lot of money. It's enough.
1: I don't want anyone out there actually. Yeah, you're not going to feel bad for us. Trust me. I'm not asking for that.
2: I know we got to take a break. Then you're going to play the wheel. Do you miss playing football?
1: No.
2: Not even a little bit.
1: I miss the guys. I miss the
2: fraternity of men.
1: I miss getting pizza. We used to get Prince Street pizza delivered out to Arizona. I know. And we would eat it together. We'd talk about life. I did O-line dinners at my house every Thursday. That's what I miss about the game. I don't miss blocking a D-lineman one.
2: What about day. Most guys I've talked to said the two things they miss most is what you just said, that fraternity of being with the guys, right, as often as you are and as close as you guys are. And then the second thing is for guys that get to the level you got to, you guys are very universal, are the most competitive people in the world. And a lot of guys struggle with, I need something to compete at. Do you find that same thing? Like you may not struggling, but you're trying to find, look, I can only beat my wife in ping pong so many times. You know what I'm saying?
1: My neighbor down in Florida where I live now, me and him compete in this, High Rocks. It's a workout that guys do now. So whatever I can do to compete, I'm going to try to find a way, but I miss the community more than anything.
2: Yeah. Are you a pickleball guy now?
1: No, not pickleball. Golf, working out.
2: You any good at golf?
1: You know, Larry Fitzgerald, when I got to Arizona, said, you better be damn good at golf. So I'm a 7. I got down to as low as a 7. I'm a 10 right now.
2: Got it. So not bad. Yeah. All right. So you wouldn't beat me, but we could compete, which would be good for you.
1: Yeah, you don't like to give strokes, don't you? Do you?
2: If I'm a better golfer, I'll give you strokes.
1: My brother-in-law
2: doesn't
1: like that.
2: But if you're a 10, I'm not giving you strokes.
1: Yeah, exactly. Okay.
2: No, like once you get to a 10 or under, I don't care if you're playing against Phil Mickelson. You don't get strokes.
1: Hold on. If I'm a 10 and I'm playing Phil Mickelson, I'm getting
2: maybe on a par 5, you get a stroke. I'll give you that. But you're not playing with Phil Mickelson, so you'd have some balls to say.
1: Hold on now.
2: I get strokes.
1: I got to play with Jon Rahm.
2: Okay. He should give you strokes.
1: Jon Rahm. Yeah, yes, he's like 11. He was like, I think he was like 12 under through 11.
2: I believe it. He's like a plus 30.
1: It was it was embarrassing. I had it.
2: Yeah. Those guys would be like, if you ever want to be humbled, go play golf with, it could be a country club pro. Yeah. It's a different sport for those guys.
1: Those guys are insane.
2: Everybody gets mad when I talk about golf because I don't play that much. It's just one of those things I'm naturally good at. So I got down to a 4 handicap and it pisses people off.
1: Good for you.
2: They hate it.
1: Now, if I'm out there and I'm watching you how you're a 4, like if you just like have an awful swing and somehow you just get up there and get it down, that would drive me insane.
2: You know, well, like if you have like that Jim Furyk swing, it's like it doesn't make any sense. Yeah. You're like, what, son of a bitch? Yeah. The best thing is when you play against a guy, because it's the only sport for some reason guys like to cheat at or lie about like their scores. As soon as you play with someone, you know hole one,
1: yeah,
2: if they can golf or not. Like I played golf with Robert Saleh. I'll never forget the first time he and I met. It was at Trump Bedminster, all right? And I show up at the club, and he's waiting for me. And I get out of the car, blah, blah, blah, blah. And he goes, look, people the Jets have told me, like, you're dead, like you're a scratch golfer, and I'm not going to be able to beat you. And he's like a three.
1: Oh, is he?
2: And I go, everybody lied to you. Like, I'm not a scratch. I've never claimed to be a scratch golfer. But you're in the first hole, right? And you know in the first swing. And he always said to himself, like, why would you lie to me about being a four or reverse it? Oh, man, I'm an 18. You know, they give me strokes, and you're striping it. You're like 280 on every hole. It's like, it's the most obvious thing when you lie about it. I don't know why guys lie about it.
1: Hey, it's just one of those things. Everyone wants to be better than they are. They lift more than they can.
2: Yeah. That's right. How much you bet, Joe? 380. Yeah. I mean, look, you're not.
1: Come on, man.
2: All right, so you're down to play the wheel, yeah?
1: I'm down to play the wheel.
2: Let me just give you the wheel topics today. And it's an actual wheel, so you know, I'm not BSing you. Just so you can start preparing your brain, all right? The wheel topics today, guys. Mm-hmm. And you get to decide if you're going up against Peter or Anthony in there. Football movies is a topic.
3: Okay.
2: All right? The second topic is football terms is a topic.
4: Oh, my goodness.
2: Third topic would be Clint Eastwood movies. Okay, oh. Not sure if you're a Clint Eastwood fan.
1: That's going to be a short game. Cook the books on that one. Let's go.
2: The fourth topic is things associated with Italy.
1: Well, we have an Italian out here. We have an Italian.
2: Yeah, by name only.
3: He's a bully.
2: And there's a surprise topic, which you'll find out if you land on it, okay?
1: I love that one.
2: That's the way that goes.
3: I hate you so much.
2: Yeah, Justin Pugh is here. We'll play the wheel. We'll get you ready for tonight's Jet game coming up in just a second. 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Nobody beats Town Fair Tire. 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
6: From the 1010 Winds Traffic Center, I'm Greg Rice with the InjuryLawyer.com Fan Highway Patrol presented by the Rothenberg Law Firm. You got new trouble on the east side of town, northbound FDR at East 96th. It's a broken down sedan in the right lane. That's why the FDR is getting worse from the 40s on up. West Side Highway, yeah, you got some brake lights and fits and starts out of the 80s, but it's the best way out of town. Northbound Deegan, best out of the Bronx. City-bound side of the George Washington Bridge, we are still looking at a 45-minute upper-level ride, 30 minutes on the inbound lower Lincoln Tunnel, about a half hour in, 20 to 30 out from 11th, better from 9th, 40 minutes home at the Holland on the Jersey side, the Newark Bay, better either way. You'll see more traffic MetLife bound tonight with the Jets having a preseason game there. Mets are home at Citi Field tonight, fireworks night, so expect more traffic on the Whitestone Expressway, Van Wyck and Grand Central as we get closer to game time. 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
8: All right, welcome back to the Card Show. Big Mac's not here, but it's Friday. I'm almost out of here. Justin Pugh is here, by the way, former New York Giant, Arizona Cardinal, New York Giant. It's time for the wheel, Justin.
9: Here we go.
8: So the way it goes is we're all going to chant together, spin that wheel, and then we'll see what it lands on, okay?
9: Perfect.
8: And there's a mystery topic here as well. You guys all ready?
10: Spin that wheel!
8: All right.
11: He's already better than C-Mac at it.
12: He just broke it already.
8: The wheel's not broken. Just relax. Here we go.
9: Who's got the WD-40?
8: There we go. There we go.
12: Very nice.
8: You're already concerned.
9: I just don't like your reaction at all.
8: All right.
12: Clint Eastwood.
8: The wheel landed. No.
9: Thank God.
8: The wheel landed, amazingly enough, on Famous Charlies or Chucks.
9: What? Okay.
8: That's what it landed on. So you can use Charlie or Chuck.
9: Okay.
8: All right? So, Justin, first let me find out who you're playing against. Anthony.
12: Oh, he's pointing at me. I guess it's me.
8: It's going to be you, Pete?
12: Yeah.
9: It's got to be. Pete, right. Pete, he brought me into this.
8: Yes, he did.
12: Now I brought you into this mess.
9: He goes, you want to play that spin the wheel game? You might look like an idiot. And I said, perfect. That's the exact game I want to play.
8: So you get to go first, Justin. How many Charlie or Chucks can you name?
9: I can name 5.
8: To you, Pete.
12: 5?
8: He said 5.
12: I hate this. All right.
9: Why is a good number coming out the gate?
12: Okay. I could do six. I definitely could do six.
13: He can do six. Back to you, Justin Pugh.
9: I'll go with eight. Eight Chucks.
12: He doubles it
13: he
12: up.
13: He can name eight to you. Famous Charlies or Chucks? We accept either.
12: I could definitely do 10.
13: 10? Wow. Yeah.
9: I mean, so if I don't think I can name them,
13: then
9: 11,
13: you say name those Chucks.
9: Name those Chucks.
13: Name those Chucks.
9: Eight was aggressive. I had an easy five in my mind.
13: All right, Pete, you got to name, how many did you say?
12: 10.
13: 10.
12: Double digits are always a problem.
13: 10 famous Charlies or Chucks. Go ahead.
12: All right. Charlie the Chocolate Factory.
13: Charlie Bucket was his name.
12: Yeah, there you go.
13: But yes, I'll give that to you. Yes.
12: Chuck Taylor.
13: Chuck Taylor, the sneaker maven. Yes.
12: Chuck Berry.
13: Yes, the guitar legend. Yes.
12: Chuck E. Cheese.
9: Yeah.
12: Come on.
9: That is great.
13: You want to give him credit for that?
9: Chuck E. Cheese, 100%. Middle initial E.
13: Okay. Chuck E. Cheese, I'll give it to you. That's four. You got six to go. Charlie Bucket, Charlie Taylor, Chuck Taylor, Charles Berry, Charlie Berry.
12: Charlie
13: Cheese.
12: I know. Charlie Brown.
13: Charlie Brown.
12: There you go.
13: There you go. Why are you looking at him, by the way?
12: I don't know. He's pissed at me already. I didn't even answer anything.
14: I get why you guys get frustrated, right?
9: I think you guys are doing Morris. I see blinking going on.
12: No. What the hell? I wouldn't pick up on it. Trust me.
13: That's five. You're halfway home. Okay. Chuck Berry. Chuck E. Cheese.
12: Chuck Knoll.
13: Chuck Knoll.
12: Yeah.
13: Okay, football action. Go ahead.
12: There we go.
13: Six. You have four to go.
9: Chuck E. Cheese.
12: That was the best one I got. I think I tapped out after that. Can't do Charles or
13: Chuck. Charles Charlie, of course.
12: Okay.
13: Yeah.
12: Charles Barkley.
13: Charles
9: Thank
13: Barkley.
9: You. That was going to be
13: that
9: my
13: was
9: first
13: easy
9: one.
13: Mine too.
12: Okay.
13: Okay. That's seven. You have three to go.
12: How about Charlize?
13: No. Not accepting Charlize. No.
9: Who is that?
12: Charlize Theron?
13: Yeah.
12: The
14: no,
12: actress?
14: It doesn't count.
13: Not counting that. Sorry. 10 seconds.
12: Oh my God.
13: Nine. Eight.
14: Famous New York
12: Charles in Charge. Charles in Charge.
13: No, not counting that. Seven.
12: That's a TV show. That's famous.
13: Six. You didn't say his last name. Five.
12: Brewster.
13: Four. No.
12: Charles Brewster.
13: Not Brewster. Come on, man. You lose.
14: Charles Smith.
13: Charles Smith would have been.
9: Chuck Benarek.
13: Charlie Chaplin would have been. Oh. Chuck Benarek would have been a good one.
9: Charles Peanut Tillman.
12: Oh, my God. Oh.
13: Yeah. So round one. Chucky goes to the Justin. Doll. All right. Nice job.
12: Congratulations.
13: Justin.
12: Thanks.
14: Chucky Cheese is a great one, though,
13: Chuck
14: I will say.
13: Chucky Cheese. I was going to give you two for that, but I can't.
9: I love the win by default. Like, I just.
12: You didn't have to do anything.
14: It's that chair. That's what happens. Game. Someone sits in that chair and they get a win by default.
13: He gets the win. He played the game right. All right. Are you guys ready?
12: Let's go.
10: Spin that wheel.
13: All right. Oh. Here we go. Final round with Justin Pugh. All right. Here we go. Football terms.
9: 17.
12: You're going up against the Italian Stallion over there, Anthony Gallo.
13: He's at 17 out of the gate.
9: Come on. You got to try to top 17.
14: I guess I could do 20. I can name 20.
13: Back to you, Justin.
9: I'll go 25.
13: 25. Football terms.
14: I can name.
13: These are words or terms associated with football.
14: Okay. It can be anything that's associated with football.
13: Yes.
14: I can name 30.
13: 30.
9: I'll go 34.
13: 34 back to you, Anthony.
9: 34 is a lot.
13: It's a lot.
14: It's a lot.
12: This is like a high watermark for us.
14: There's zero shot I can name 34. All right. Name those numbers.
13: 34. Football terms, Justin Pugh.
9: Now, you want, street terms? You're going to be pissed at the first, six I give you because they're just O-line blocking terms.
13: Okay, let's hear it.
9: So, a combination between a guard and center is an A-block, guard and tackle.
13: A-gap. Okay, that's one. Go.
9: B-gap.
13: B-gap C-gap, is two.
9: D-gap.
13: Three.
14: Oh, I didn't even
13: think I'm going to stop you at C-gap.
9: Yeah. Okay, C-gap's fine.
13: That's three.
9: Our position names, football terms?
13: Yeah, of course.
9: Oh, my God. Okay. Center, left guard, left tackle, slot receiver, X receiver, Y receiver.
13: Yeah.
9: Let's just go with
13: 1, 2, 3, 4, 5, 6, 7, 8. That's nine.
9: Quarterback, running back,
13: QB,
9: tight end.
13: Running back, tight end. Yeah.
12: Cheater.
14: I'm so mad at myself right now.
9: Outside linebacker, D tackle, wham block.
13: They got John Gruden, Spider 2Y banana.
9: That's one. Yeah, that's a Grudenism. Yeah. A Grudenism, of course.
13: Yeah,
9: of course.
13: Grudenism.
9: A fade, a slant, a dig.
13: Slant.
9: Hit stick. Think of Madden. Truck stick. Spin move.
13: Spin truck. Yes.
9: Stiff arm.
13: Stiff arm. Yes. Let me just count 1 sec. Yeah, 1, 2, 3, 4, 5, 6, 7, 8, 9, 10. 11, 12, 13, 14, 15, 16, 17, 18, 19, 20. You're 21.
9: Could we do like some celebration names?
13: I don't see why not.
9: Okay, well, there's the, I don't know what we call it, the Key and Peele, the three pumps. The three pumps. No, it doesn't work.
13: No, because baseball took it over.
9: Can we do the Odell Beckham, like, now you did the whip? Is that a football term?
13: No, it's not a football term.
9: Okay,
13: no.
9: Okay.
13: You have 13 to go.
9: Glue, you know, you have the sticky on the gloves.
13: Yes.
9: Is that hard?
13: I mean, it is. Like pancake, the Lester Haynes stuff. Pancake block, good one.
9: Double team, drop knee.
13: Not going to give you double team because it's universal sports and other things.
9: We're moving on. Moving on.
14: He's frustrated, isn't he?
9: Combination block.
13: No more blocking.
9: Fill the gap.
12: Yeah. No more caps.
9: Are we going with like? And you end. Okay, all right. Moving on.
13: You haven't said some of the obvious ones.
12: The basics.
13: Yet. Yeah.
9: What, like run, pass,
13: touchdown.
9: Zone scheme. Yeah. You'll keep the spike.
13: Spike. There you go. 10 to go.
9: Coach names. You have your head coach. You have your offensive.
13: Now, that's not unique to football.
9: Okay. Unique to football.
13: It's not unique to football.
9: Unique to football.
13: Yeah, 9
9: we
13: to go.
9: We have the Duke, the nickname of the football.
13: The Duke, yes. Hold on real quick. Timeout on the Duke.
9: Guardian cap.
13: Watch this. Guardian cap, yes. Pete, just to save some face, who's the Duke named after?
12: The Duke of Earl? I have no idea.
13: Oh, yeah, you
9: my
13: do.
9: God.
13: Yeah, you
9: Charles
13: do.
9: Duke?
13: Yeah. Who is the Duke named after? It's not Midnight Run either.
12: Charles Duke.
13: No. Come on.
12: No.
13: Last name's Mara.
12: Oh, my God.
13: You work for the team every Sunday, jackass.
9: Oh, my.
12: No, I know. It's, I'm sweating bullets. Feel bad.
13: Who is the Duke named after?
12: I know.
13: The guy that's one of the most responsible men for football existing.
12: I know. I'm blanking on his first name.
13: You work for his family.
12: I know I do. I'm
13: Chris's grandfather.
12: I know. And Tiki talks about the story about how he went to his deathbed and everything like that.
13: Yeah, I used to Valley Park his car at Westchester Country Club.
9: Duke.
13: Not the Duke of Earl.
12: No, it's not. Yeah.
14: Beef.
9: Thank you. Thank you. That's the
12: Wellington. Thank you. Wellington Mara. There we go.
13: Oh, my greatest clue of all time. Beef.
14: Overrated dish, by
13: Sorry,
14: the way.
13: Sorry. You've...
9: I don't love that.
13: Well,
9: love
13: if you don't have puff pastry, mushrooms, and mustard, you don't like it. Yes, I agree.
14: Well, it's but if you one do, slice you do. Is, it's
9: Back
14: a small
9: to the
14: slice.
9: Football term.
14: Okay.
13: Yeah, eight to go.
9: Front side of gap scheme, we have an ace block, we have a deuce block, we
13: no
9: have
13: more
9: a tray
13: blocks.
9: Block. Why can't I do that? That's my
14: it's
9: world.
14: See, the rules are correct. There's no
9: rules. Inside zone, gap scheme.
13: Yeah.
9: I'm an offensive lineman.
13: You got six to go.
9: Jump set.
13: That doesn't matter.
9: Yes, it does.
13: Okay, yes, it does.
14: See, I'm appreciating
9: it. Can I call a hip drop tackle? Is that?
13: Yes, I'll give you that.
9: A referee?
13: I like that hip drop.
9: Personal foul?
13: Nah, because it's not unique to football.
9: Oh,
13: basketball is personal foul.
9: All right. Man to man. No, that's
13: not. Nope,
9: multiple sports.
13: Come
9: multiple
13: on.
9: Sports.
13: When a quarterback throws the ball, he throws a...
9: Spiral.
13: My man, pots and pans. There you go. Spiral.
9: We have the... 2 minute warning. That's no other sport has a 2 minute warning. Can we phone a friend on that one? That's got to be 2 minute warnings.
14: There was a WWE tag team called the 2 minute
13: okay,
14: warning.
13: I'll give you
9: we
13: the
9: have the
13: warning.
9: Super Bowl.
13: Yes, Super Bowl.
9: Thank
13: yes.
9: you.
13: Four to go.
9: AFC, NFC.
13: Two to go.
9: Oh, I like that. Safety.
13: Safety.
9: We haven't even named any defensive positions.
13: One
9: yet.
13: To go for the 2-0 win today.
9: We have
13: 5 seconds.
9: We got the double A gap mug. We got the dog blitz. We have the.
13: I'm gonna give you the dog blitz.
9: We have the tush push.
13: Yes.
12: Oh, there we go.
13: For the win.
14: You know what made this worse
13: Just
14: is he named like 75, and I was gonna struggle at 10.
9: Well, the ABC was a little.
13: That's
9: I'm glad
13: cheating.
9: You cut me off. I'm glad. No, three. I got three.
14: Was completely thinking like slang, like pigskin, the Duke. That was
13: that
14: the only.
13: That counted too.
14: But those were the only ones I was thinking. I didn't
13: you
14: think
13: also
14: positions.
13: You didn't play professional football. You don't know half the terms he said.
14: Listen, I was frontline kick return, all right? Some
13: no,
14: say the
13: weren't.
14: Most important. I was.
13: By the way, it's a great way to try to bookend.
9: What's that position called?
14: The wedge?
9: Yeah, I love that.
13: Wedge.
14: The fodder? I was the first. I got destroyed before the...
13: You being shocked that Lil Wayne played fullback to that guy being the wedge blocker.
9: The wedge buster. Throw him into the pile.
14: I was literally fodder for the kick returner to get a couple more yards.
9: Hey.
13: Were you on the team, just I think you were, when McAdoo decided to end the Eli Manning streak or no?
9: Yeah, I was on the team.
13: Well, how did the locker room react to that? And it's not Geno's fault.
9: It's not Geno's fault.
13: And by the way, the Mariners went along with it. McAdoo had the idea, and they brought Eli in the very next week. Was the locker room like, what are you doing or no?
9: Yeah, it's Eli Manning. There's something I've learned in football. You don't mess with NFL royalty. Like Larry Fitzgerald, you don't mess with them.
13: Right.
9: The Mannings, you don't mess with them. And that was the downfall. McAdoo obviously fell on that sword. McAdoo's an unbelievable coach. Everyone gives him a hard time. I love McAdoo as a coach. Loved him as a coach. That was the one decision you made. And we were in Oakland that next week, and the fans, the cohort of Giants fans, were chasing McAdoo around. It just never could have ended well.
13: He sealed his own fate with that one.
9: Yeah.
13: Not that he would have won any more or less, but that's one. And they allowed him to do it, though. And I thought it was interesting. Excuse me. I asked Eli about it. They gave Eli a chance to do what Josh Allen did last year. And that is, we respect the streak, because it's almost like Gary-esque from a football version of it, right? We respect it. We're going to let you start, but then embarrass you and pull you out after a play or a series. And Eli said, if I'm not playing, I'm not playing.
9: Yeah, I mean,
13: I respect that a great deal about Eli Manning.
9: You have to love that.
13: Yeah.
9: You have to love it. But here's the hard part about the NFL. It's you win Super Bowls and the city loves you. At some point, every dog has his day. I don't care how great you are. I mean, look at Ronaldo in the World Cup. You know, Portugal's playing 10 versus 11 out there, right? So eventually you got to replace guys, and that's the hard part. And the coach's job, I already told you, it's a cover-your-ass business. At some point, you had to find the heir apparent to Eli. And ideally, just like with Aaron Rodgers, you get that guy in early, he learns from him.
13: Sure.
9: And I just think that maybe you trot out like a Davis Webb, who was the rookie at the time that was, oh, let's see what this rookie's got. But clearly, to Ben McAdoo's defense a little bit, Geno Smith's still a starting quarterback in the NFL to
13: this day. He's starting, matter of fact, tonight at 7 o'clock for the New York Jets.
9: So I'm just saying, like,
13: and was comeback player of the year, threw for 4,000 yards a couple times after that.
9: So have you been, like, you've been getting your Geno stats ready?
13: Here's the thing with Geno. So very, quite famously, not famous enough for you to know about it, Geno and I truly did not like each other. Okay, we buried the hatchet a couple days ago.
9: Did you guys hug it out?
13: We did.
9: Oh my God.
13: Gap, man hug, the whole thing. I took ownership of some of my stuff. He took ownership of his stuff, and I approached him. I went to the Jets and said, look, now that he's back, it's stupid, this feud he and I have. But as a grown man, like I was telling these guys, we're going to have problems. We're type A people. You and I can always figure it out alone, man to man, eyeball to eyeball. We'll figure it out. And I think we respect each other for figuring it out. That's what Geno and I did. And that was it. It was a stupid feud anyway, but that's what we did. Geno. And now we're good. But I just got word Geno Smith's not playing tonight.
14: Yeah, Mike Garofalo just tweeted it.
13: There you go. So Geno Smith will not be playing tonight. I wanted to see him for a couple series, but, you know, I don't run the team, so.
9: What would you do if you ran the team? How would you?
13: I would start Geno Smith tonight. Yeah.
9: Juan's, you're playing the first half.
13: I got to see you at least for a quarter in the first game.
9: Yeah.
13: Because I don't care how many, dual team practices you have, it's not the same. And Geno Smith has not played a down of football with Frank Reich as offensive coordinator, for Aaron Glenn, with Garrett Wilson and Breece Hall. I would have played him for a series or two. Get the cobwebs out a little bit.
9: Let him run out there and see the fans scream a little bit.
13: Yeah. I'm not saying you're playing for five series and, 10 dropbacks.
9: Yeah.
13: But I would have liked to have seen four or five.
9: Yeah.
13: That's just how I view it.
9: Trot him out there. Someone call Woody.
13: Justin, good meeting you, man. Good having you here.
9: Great.
13: And good luck with the Italian Football League and all your financial interests.
14: Thank you for pizza.
13: And these guys thank you for the pizza that I get to try.
9: You're not an O-lineman if you don't show up with pizza.
13: I agree 100%. Yep. Even though you've lost a considerable amount of weight. Yeah. Considerable amount of weight.
9: I can eat the pizza.
13: Let me ask this. When you met your wife, were you offensive lineman Justin Pugh?
9: Yeah, that's how you know she loves me.
13: Exactly right.
9: Yeah, I was 70 pounds heavier. She loves me.
13: She's like, I can find something to love here. But as soon as that career ended, I'm sure she was like, elliptical. And I'm cutting your carbs now.
9: 100%.
13: But you married into this carb-eating family.
9: Yeah, my wife actually eats dessert.
13: Whole thing, yeah?
9: She cooks. She's amazing. She's getting ready to have our second daughter.
13: Oh, congratulations.
9: So,
13: dad.
9: We eat a lot of food in our house.
13: How old's your current daughter?
9: I got a 2.5-year-old, Josephine, and then...
13: So you're in it.
9: I'm in it.
13: You are in it.
9: Two and a half's the best age, though.
13: Because they're cute. Oh, my right, daughter, the little princesses.
9: My daughter is the best.
13: We're four is better than two and a half.
9: I can't, then I'm in heaven.
13: Yeah.
9: Because these next 10, yeah. I'll have as many kids as my wife will let us have.
13: Yeah. So, but you know, you have another girl.
9: Another girl.
13: Now, by the way, being a girl dad's a special place to be.
9: What are you, two and two?
13: I have my oldest is a girl, and then boy, boy, boy.
9: Okay.
13: And it's a different animal. Completely different.
9: I want to have a boy at some point, obviously, right?
13: Yeah.
9: But I know I got two girls. You know, obviously, my wife will have the baby here in September, but hopefully, two girls.
13: Oh, coming up.
9: Yeah,
13: that's awesome.
9: Yeah, exactly. That will take care of me for the rest of my life. You have they one. Will. You got one. It's always going to be there.
13: Yeah, you go through a phase with girls.
9: Yeah, I've heard.
13: Yeah, there's a phase where.
9: I don't want to talk about that phase. You've been
13: I'm not even
9: it.
13: Talking about the dating phase. You get to that, and we all say the same thing. And, you know, as long as you like the guy that she's with, you're good with it. Like, we're not taking out the baseball bat for every guy. But there's going to be a phase where you're not cool.
9: Oh, no.
13: You're not her friend. Ugh. You're icky. She wants nothing to do with you. And then 2 years later, whoop, they come right back around.
9: All right. Thank God. Because my right now, my daughter's like, Dad, let's go in the pool. Let's go for a walk. Let's take the... It's the best.
13: No, you're the king right now. Like, you're Superman.
9: It's the best thing. It actually makes it hard to go do things like come up to New York and go to the Giants game tomorrow. Like, because you leave her at home and she's like, "Where are you going?" She's
13: right.
9: She now gets that Dad's leaving and she's like, right. "Why is Dad leaving?"
13: And then the FaceTime sucks as much as you have to do it. It's like it's heartbreaking.
9: Yeah.
13: Or she's in her pajamas or a nightgown. She's a little princess. And
9: she's in Ariel right now. She's picking out who we're all going to be for Halloween already. It's the best.
13: Yeah, you're going to love every aspect of it. Good having you here. Appreciate
9: you. Thanks for having me.
13: All right, listen, have a great weekend. We'll do this again on Monday. Jets coming up an hour from now. Giants tomorrow. We'll be all about it Monday at 2 o'clock. Enjoy your weekend. Nice job, Anthony and Pete. Peace out. I'm not sure who's next. Don't really care either. But you have football coming up after this.
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16: Tua Tagovailoa will get his first action as a Falcon for head coach Kevin Stefanski as they take on the Broncos. Tua is expected to play a series or two tonight. In Miami, Malik Willis will make his debut for the Dolphins as they face the Commanders. It is not believed that quarterback Jaden Daniels will play tonight for Washington. In the other matchup, the Bucs will face the Jets. Baker Mayfield is not expected to play, whereas Jets QB Geno Smith will start. I'm Adam Abdallah.
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33: 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En route to Citi Field, the westbound Grand Central, you got a crash near Union Turnpike just west of the Cross Island. And then, on the westbound Grand Central, a very slow ride from the Clearview to Kew Gardens, because on the westbound Jackie, just west of the Kew Gardens interchange, we're still looking at a breakdown, leaving only the left lane open. Citybound George, 30 to 40 on the upper, a half hour on the lower. West side, easiest way out. It's not good, but everything else is worse. Lincoln, 30 in, 15 to 20 out from 11th, better from 9th. Still 30 to 40 minutes home at the Holland, though, and on the Jersey side of the Newark Bay is better. Goffles has gotten real bad either way. Deal with the outer bridge to and from Staten Island. 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
0: a pre-game situation on our first of many football Fridays, but we're leading into Yankees and Blue Jays in about 20 minutes. Emmanuel Barbari, joined by Ricky Ricardo. Ricky,
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0: Bucks at the Jets tonight?
1: Cade Klubnik about to steal Geno's job.
0: Why not?
1: First of many on this, I think, trajectory to a major shakeup under center for the Jets.
0: Let's hope so.
1: 888-808-1019. All offseason, it was nonsense. That had nothing to do with football. We were reading about with Geno Smith. Now you have a guy who's been overlooked. I thought was overlooked his entire college career with a real shot starting tonight to make an imprint. He can.
0: Everyone in South Carolina around the Clemson program has always spoken highly about this kid. Why the head coach there kind of gave up on him, we'll really never know.
1: Right.
0: But here's his shot.
1: Yeah, but what did he do wrong throughout his college career? Pretty much nothing. Yeah. At every turn, he kept his head down. He delivered results, and now he has a real opportunity after he was kind of slightly overlooked in the draft as well. And Geno Smith is that guy. Look, he's a placeholder at best. So this is one of those situations. It's not that hard to take the job. You just have to
0: He's like Ryan Weathers or Adam Warren at the beginning of the year.
1: Perfect transition, Ricky.
0: With pitching injuries, right. They took advantage of the situation. And Todd Bowles, welcome back to North Jersey.
1: Absolutely.
0: He's an Elizabeth, New Jersey native.
1: Welcome back.
0: There
1: and he's responsible for one of the most painstaking finishes to a Jets season. Fitzmagic turned tragic.
0: That's right.
1: Against Rex Ryan and the Bills. 888-808-1019. Ricky, as we are coming to you live from the Town Fair Tire Studios, powered by Town Fair Tire, nobody beats Town Fair Tire.
0: Nobody.
1: All right, Ricky, the Yankees are sitting on an absolute gold mine. I have watched this last week, 2 weeks, 3 weeks, and seen these dynamite pitching performances every single day. And some they win, some they lose. We understand the state of the offense right now. But the offense isn't going to stay this way forever. The Yankees are sitting on a gold mine. This has to be the year where it all comes together. I haven't seen Yankee pitching this good in my lifetime. I haven't.
0: No, you're right. This is the best starting staff that they've had. The bullpen, here's my one fear, is that this bullpen is getting overused. Now, having said that, Carlos Rodon probably back maybe in Baltimore?
1: Maybe. Because he has another rehab start.
0: And at worst, next weekend against Toronto back at the stadium? In that series, probably.
1: I think that's fair.
0: One of these two places.
1: I think that's fair. And he had another rehab start last night. They could piggyback him already if they want to. It's just what they decide to do.
0: They have an off day on Monday, so who knows if they reset the rotation
1: right.
0: A little bit and include Rodon in the three games at Camden Yards. We'll see what Aaron Boone decides to do there. My worry, the only worry I have, okay, is overuse of this bullpen. Brent Hedrick has never made this many appearances. He is the quiet, really quiet, fly under the radar kind of MVP of this pitching staff.
1: He's been a top five reliever in baseball.
0: Absolutely,
1: this year.
0: Absolutely.
1: And he's on pace to be a Scott Proctor. And just in terms of workload, he's going to have 85 appearances
0: this
1: year.
0: But we saw what happened to Scott Proctor. That's my fear.
1: Right. And the Yankees don't seem too concerned about it, but all of us are concerned about it when we see him running out of the bullpen. Hedrick's been a revelation. You've had other guys step up like a Blackburn. Fernando Cruz has his ups and downs, but he has the dominant stuff. Tim Hill has started to bounce back, and David Bednar has been lights out
0: at the
1: end of the game.
0: The bus has been fantastic.
1: He has been fantastic, and he's living up to that moniker. The starting pitching, I think the way the Yankees envision this, they're going to get 6-7 innings out of their starters, and you're not going to need as much out of the bullpen in October. Not as much. You just need some offense, more than what you've been getting. They're sitting on a gold mine.
0: They've been last since Judge's injury. I heard today they are 30th, and there are only 30 teams.
1: Okay, so
0: in Major League Baseball, are we kidding?
1: It's ridiculous. I mean, especially with some of these names. It's not like there's nobody in this lineup. There are guys with track records who you expect to produce. I think one of the guys they expected to produce way more than he has is Jazz Chisholm, who admittedly said a few weeks ago when they were playing the Dodgers, I stunk this year. He said that verbatim, and he expects more from himself. If the Yankees got even two good, not great, but good Jazz weeks before Bellinger gets back and Stanton gets back. Judge TBD. That would be moons for this team. They haven't gotten it yet.
0: They haven't gotten it yet. They haven't seen a good Ramos yet. Off to a very slow start.
1: I like Garcia.
0: Ramos. Garcia has been consistent all year long. I am okay with everything he's done. Over the weekend, he's going to see right-handed pitching. Toronto has a TBD, which may or may not be Woods Richardson tomorrow,
1: right.
0: But Bieber tonight. And Dylan Cease on Sunday afternoon.
1: And Cease right there with Schlittler for the Cy Young Award. That's how good he's been.
0: Now, the Orioles, like I said, next Tuesday, Wednesday, Thursday, and then Toronto. Six of the next nine against the Blue Jays. Remember, these are the defending American League champions. There has got to be some level of pride, of defense of the league championship. This could be the last stand
1: right
0: for the Blue Jays in these six of these next nine games.
1: And remember, this is the ballpark, Rogers Center, where the Yankees were dominated all of last year. This was the House of Horrors, and this is a Blue Jay team that, I'm not going to say sold, but retooled at the trade deadline.
0: Bought and sold.
1: Bought and sold at the same time. They've won 10 of their last 15 games. They're coming in hot. They are only two games out of a wild card. In the weak American League, this is the last stand. Their season is on life support.
0: Exactly.
1: And if nothing can invigorate them, the Yankees can invigorate
0: them. And the Yankees are going to get Dylan Cease twice in these six games.
1: So they don't avoid him.
0: They're going to get him on Sunday here in Toronto, and they'll probably get him either Friday night or Saturday afternoon at Yankee Stadium. And he's been on a roll lately, Dylan Cease.
1: He can sniff. In this sort of lost season for the Blue Jays that can still be salvaged in some way, he can sniff that Cy Young.
0: Mm-hmm.
1: And Schlittler's the only thing standing in his way in his dominance. So the Yankees are going to see Cease twice, a Blue Jay team that has that one. It's like you're in the middle of the water. There's no shore to be found. And you have that one life raft that maybe you can latch onto. And that's the Yankees standing in your way right now. So this is going to be a fascinating week and 2 weeks when you consider, you know, Bellinger, we look up a couple of weeks from now, Bellinger will be back. And Stanton might be back. Judge, I think maybe at some point in mid-September.
0: Now, here's my question. I think these next 2 weeks, the rest of this month of August,
1: right,
0: is the key to the entire regular season. And I'll tell you why.
1: Okay.
0: The Yankees are 7 in the loss column right now behind Tampa Bay.
1: Right.
0: 7 in the loss. If you get to September 1st, I think the 31st, they're in Anaheim to wrap up the month. Okay. But you've got the 10-game homestand, which includes Houston,
1: right,
0: who right now is in first place, and four, including a day-night doubleheader with the Boston Red Sox.
1: Who are on your tail.
0: Who are coming up behind you.
1: Right.
0: Okay? The Yanks, in my opinion, if they have any vision of catching the Rays, have to get the loss column down to a game a week by the beginning of September, where they make up a game a week and catch the Rays in the final week of the regular season. Anything more than 5 in the loss column to begin the month of September is going to be a very difficult hill to climb, especially when they're one loss to the Rays in that 4-game series from losing the season series, which is a 2-game swing in the standings.
1: Right, so the difference between when you see Tampa down the road in that 4-game set, the difference between sweeping and then taking the season series and making up 4 games right there, and even losing 1 game, losing 3 out of 4, only picking up 2 games, and losing the season series.
0: Even if they win 3 out of 4.
1: Right.
0: They lose the season series, and that's a 2-game flip right there in the standings.
1: 1 game. Just 1 game.
0: Just one loss.
1: Maybe the day-night doubleheader gives the Rays that one game.
0: That's why these next couple of weeks,
1: including,
0: they've got to get the loss column down to 4, with making up a game a week in the month of September and getting past Tampa by winning the season series.
1: And
0: that's
1: by the way,
0: the way I look at it.
1: I look at it that way as well, and I don't look at anybody other than the New York Yankees and how they play. The Rays have won 9 in a row. They are bound to lose a couple of games and start to come back down, or it's similar to the way Boston did. They are bound to have that happen.
0: But
1: the Yankees need to play well.
0: Emmanuel, I'm sorry, 5-4 homestands with St. Louis involved in it.
1: Right.
0: Seattle, who is under 500. They played, it's almost as if they play up to their opponent. They played much better baseball against a first place Atlanta Braves team.
1: And then on the road.
0: And lose 2 out of 3 to the Cardinals and get shut out in a game where they could have swept the Seattle Mariners. 5-4 on a 9-game homestand.
1: Uneven. Very underwhelming.
0: Not what they wanted.
1: On the road trip, they play 3 playoff teams, go 6-4. They welcome the Atlanta Braves, win 2 out of 3, easily could have swept that series if they hit.
0: Mm-hmm.
1: They play up. This Yankee team doesn't play down.
0: It plays up to their opponent.
1: So I'm very curious how the playing up conversation marinates itself in the postseason and with their big boppers back in the middle of the order. Ricky, we have a call to take at 888-808-1019.
0: I got to get to my own post-game show, but I want to ask you, I want to bring something up before you let me go here.
1: And by the way, Ricky Ricardo and Espanol, free Odyssey app
0: absolutely.
1: Coming up.
0: All right. Last night, history made at Dodger Stadium, right?
1: Right.
0: Max Muncy, of all people, became the all-time home run hitter at Dodger Stadium. Remember, Dodger Stadium is the third oldest ballpark in Major League Baseball.
1: Right.
0: The names that have gone through there, power hitters. Max Muncy, with his home run last night, is number one all-time hitting home runs at Dodger Stadium.
1: Wow.
0: How about that? 131.
1: Ricky, we each get that great research packet right. from MLB every single day, and I read it religiously. I must have missed that. No.
0: 131. Who did he pass last night?
1: Oh.
0: Wow. The guy was in the broadcast booth.
1: Really?
0: And it's a name that, yeah, you'll remember as a Dodger, but you won't think of with the Dusty Bakers, and you won't think of him with the Steve Garbys or the Ron Says or the Freddie Freemans or the Shoheis or none of the big-time names, you know, in Dodger Stadium history.
1: Wow. I'm
0: Eric
1: trying to think.
0: Eric Karros.
1: Really?
0: Eric Karros was the all-time leader in home runs at Dodger Stadium. Max Muncy is your new leader.
1: That's a great nugget,
0: I'll
1: Ricky.
0: See wow. you, I'll see you on Yankees in Espanol.
1: Okay, great. That's a great Ricky Ricardo. Appreciate him stopping by at 888-808-1019 as we get together pre-game Yankees and Blue Jays. Gerrit Cole historically has dominated Toronto, and they need more of the same tonight. Blue Jays are feeling a little bit of momentum. They are two games out of a wild card in a weak American League. Of course, we know the House of Horrors that was Rogers Center last year for the Yankees, and Gerrit Cole has been superb. He had that rocky month of June coming off Tommy John surgery, something you expect that ebbs and flows with command. And since July 1st, he has been a Gerrit Cole and then some. In many ways, he's better than ever. And he goes tonight opposite Shane Bieber, who's been very up and down. The stuff is back, but the command has sort of been all over the place, up and down. And you talk to anybody with Toronto, and Shane Bieber could either go 6 innings, 2 runs tonight, or he could allow 8 runs over 3 innings. A Yankee offense that scores 10 runs and busts out and then scores 0. Which Yankee offense do we see tonight against Shane Bieber looking to get off on the right foot 6 of the next 9 games against these Blue Jays? 888-808-1019 is the number. Steve is in Bayside. Steve.
2: Hey, what's going on, Emmanuel?
1: I'm going to use Steve.
2: I wanted to talk to you about when, you know, they're talking now about how either Bellinger or Stanton is going to be coming back at the end of the month. And who are they going to send down when that happens? Now, the conventional wisdom is that it's going to be Spencer Jones simply because he has options.
1: I don't think so. I don't think it's going to be Jones. He has played so well.
2: Yet, exactly. Now, Jones has been helping win you games. Plus, he provides a lot defensively, even when he's not hitting.
1: Right.
2: Ahmed Rosario does not play defense. He's only here to hit left-handers, and he has not hit left-handers for the entire season. To me, if the Yankees want to show some urgency and they want to catch the Rays and they want to win games right now, the move would be DFA Rosario.
1: I don't think necessarily that's going to happen, and Steve, I appreciate the call. They love having Rosario around, but I think when you look at it from brass tacks and who helps the team and a roster crunch and the role served by each and every guy, you know, that does add up, that logic. I just expect Rosario to be here in some way, shape, or form. Same deal with Goldschmidt. Even if Goldschmidt wasn't hitting, what he means to this team just being there is so huge, and you never know over these next couple of weeks what type of roster moves are going to take shape. We always say this guy's going to come back, and then who has to go, and then there's an injury of some sort. You never know what's going to happen. But interesting point you bring up just about what the Yankees have on their horizons with September looming. They also have, looming, 3 big boppers they need back in the middle of their order. At least 2 of them to get things started. All right, appreciate Craig, appreciate C-Mac who had the day off, sitting in here for the final leg of the Carton Show, our pre-game get-together for Yankees and Blue Jays. Emmanuel Barbari, Gerrit Cole takes the mound tonight. 2-1 with the pregame coming up next.
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1: Live from Rogers Center in downtown Toronto, Ontario, in Canada, it is New York Yankees baseball, and tonight Yankees will play the Toronto Blue Jays in a division series, three games here, and the Yankees fell to the Mariners yesterday 1-0, and it actually was the seventh time they have been shut out this season. Hope to get some run support in back of one Gerrit Cole tonight, and we welcome you to our booth here. It is a gorgeous, gorgeous day in Toronto. The sun is shining. The roof is wide open. It's in the high 70s. No humidity. Absolutely beautiful here. It looks like they're going to have a packed house, and it's going to be packed all weekend for these three games. Well, we welcome you to our booth, and our producer engineer is Matt Shortis. My partner is Dave Sims, and I am Susan Waldman. 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We've got the leadoff spot where I will talk to yesterday's pitcher, Max Fried. I'll tell you who's hot and who's not, what happened on this date in Yankees history, and much more. But first, it is the Manager Show with Aaron Boone, and that's brought to you by RWJ Barnabas Health, official radio partner of the New York Yankees. Visit rwjbh.org. I want to go back to yesterday a little bit. George Lombard, after the game, said something that is, you've said, and everybody else is starting to say, but I really think it's true. And George said last night, this is like playing tight playoff games every single night, except it's August, and it's gonna help us down the road. Now, it's one thing for a manager to say it, and there's another thing for a player, a young player, particularly a rookie, to come out and say something like that and really mean it. So if this is how they play, do you think that's actually right and actually how they feel?
2: That is my hope. Time will tell if it does benefit us down the line. But I believe that to be true. We've played in close games now for seems like 2 months. So every single day, it seems like. So I think with that, hopefully breeds some just, experience and comfortability with being in those situations. And time will tell, but hopefully it pays off for us.
1: Is a lot of it the pitching you've seen? Because the starting pitching that we've seen has been awfully good for weeks now.
2: Oh, I think it's a combo. No question, we faced a lot of good pitching during this time, but we're still capable of better offense, period. I mean, we have to be better.
1: When you look at Cody Bellinger, who I do see is on this trip, is he's going to work out here? And are we any nearer of having a date when maybe he goes in a rehab? And because he says he doesn't feel it anymore and he thinks he's in pretty good shape.
2: Yeah, I would think he'd be on a rehab assignment sometime next week. So he'll work out with us here, continue his baseball progression all weekend long, and then we'll see what we want to do with the Orioles series if he's starting the rehab then, or if it's a couple days after, I don't know. But he's getting close.
1: Okay, there are a couple of people who really have been hitting the ball, I think. Ryan McMahon, for one, is pulling the ball now instead of going the opposite way, and so much of his stuff has gone to left and left center, and that's how he said he hit in Colorado. What is the difference in him, and how much more effective can he be now that he's pulling the ball?
2: I think he's been a little more direct to the ball, better path to the baseball, which is getting him on time for some more things and give him a little more margin for error. But he's done a nice job. He's gotten a lot of big hits for us and, providing a little bit of a presence towards the bottom of the order.
1: And when you look at Elliot Ramos, who is out there again today, he's hit the ball hard on a number of occasions and had no luck with it. But do you have to say anything to him? Because everybody's hitting, and I know he wants to, he's so proud to be a Yankee, and he wants to get a hit so badly.
2: Yeah, he does. I have not said anything to him about that yet, other than, he's good to be around, and he's a good teammate, and he cares, and he works, and like you said, I think he does really like being here and wants to do well.

0: for his new team. So I haven't felt that need to say anything yet, because even though obviously results wise he struggled, I do feel like there's been a lot of competitive at bats, a lot of balls that he's hit well, you know, into outs and things. So hopefully they'll start falling for him.
1: Okay, Shane Bieber today, and he's a different pitcher than the one we saw in Cleveland. Where is he now? Because he's been hurt a couple times this year.
0: Yeah, probably a notch down from the stuff of when he's been at his very best, which is a kind of an ace in this league. You know, been through a number of injuries, but he's back and healthy and capable. You know, he's going to pitch up with his fastball. He can get the cutter into the lefties and spin the ball down below the zone. So, you know, we got to take advantage of him on the plate and out over the plate and make sure we don't expand the zone up. But also when he goes to the secondary stuff down below.
1: Okay, Aaron, thank you.
0: You bet.
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1: 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Major League Baseball announced the Giants will host the 2028 All-Star Game at Oracle Park in San Francisco. It'll be the first time the Midsummer Classic will be in San Francisco since 2007. The Royals and Red Sox will play in Dyersville, Iowa next year when Major League Baseball returns to the Field of Dreams. It will be the fourth time a Major League game is played at the field. Philadelphia defeated

0: 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Pittsburgh's Nick Gonzalez is batting .346 over his last seven games. Who's Not? The Dodgers' Edwin Diaz allowed three runs in last night's loss to the Brewers. He's allowed seven runs in just 3 2/3 innings since coming off the injured list. 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Here are the leaders in batting average in the American League. Of course, it's Houston's Yordan Alvarez. He's hitting .322. And in the National League, it's now Philadelphia's Luis Arraez, and he is hitting .316. And now it's time to go inside the lines. Here is Emmanuel Barbari.
1: 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Yankees open up a three-game set in Toronto. And the run line on today's game, Yankees -1.5. The total runs for the game, over under 8. And another marquee matchup, Mariners and Astros battle it out in Houston. Seattle is 5 games back of the first place Astros, and Houston's favored in this game by -120 on the money line. We'll have more on the Nissan Yankees pregame show after this on WFAN Yankees Radio.
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0: 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Carlos Rodon threw 4 1/3 scoreless innings yesterday at Somerset. He threw 58 pitches. Cody Bellinger continues to ramp up. He could begin a rehab next week. AAA Scranton placed Angel Chavie on the 7-day IL. He had pain in the back of his elbow and will be examined by doctors. Tonight's Thriving Player is brought to you by Thrivewell Infusion, New York's premier infusion and injection center. 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Max Fried allowed one run over 5 innings yesterday. He has a 1.82 ERA in 5 starts since coming off the injured list. Now it's time for the leadoff spot with the aforementioned Max Fried. That's brought to you by Laborers Local 731. Feel the power. It's always startled me when guys say they grinded through it and they had a hard time. Because to us watching, we're looking and you seem to be really dominant, except, you know, every now and then. And then I hear that you've grinded through it. What makes it a grind? Is it you're not getting people easily, that guys are fouling pitches off? What is it for you? Was it stuff, location, what?
13: I would say more location. Anytime that you go out there and you have 90 plus pitches through 5 innings, you're throwing a lot of probably 5, 6, 7, 8 pitch at bats, not a lot of quick outs, so you're just having a lot of long at bats, and then, you know, in turn probably not being as accurate as you want to be.
0: Okay, as for someone like you who has all kinds of pitches, do you think maybe I'll try something else? Is it location and you try and change things on the fly? How does that work? Because I could almost see your mind going out there.
13: Mm-hmm. Yeah, just trying to figure out what's working that day, and a lot of the times what's working in the pen sometimes is work in the game, and you just have to try to make the adjustments as you go.
0: Okay, when you is it kind of frustrating for you when you've got to 90 pitches and you want to be in the 7th inning or the 8th inning?
13: Absolutely. I mean, I want to be able to at least get through 6-7 innings, so you know, getting through 5 is frustrating. You never want to just come out after 5, but also realizing that when you're maybe not the sharpest, only giving up one run through 5 and giving us a chance and knowing how good our bullpen's been, you have to take a step back and realize that, hey, it's a team game, and you know, sometimes you can't do everything by yourself and you have to rely on your teammates. So definitely wish I would have been able to have that one ball back that left the yard, but all in all, you know, just, you're not going to feel great every time, so you just got to go out there and do what you can.
0: Is that something you've had to learn? I mean, as a young pitcher, I know you probably want to get every out, you want to stay out. Have you had to learn how to adjust as you've gotten older?
13: Yeah, I think it's just realizing that you're not going to be perfect every time. That there are going to be a lot of times where you feel really good and you give up, you know, more runs than you thought, and there's other times where you don't feel good and you don't give up any runs. So you just, you know, it all balances out, and that you have to not get too high or too low, and if you can stay as even keeled as you possibly can, it's better for the long run.
0: How do you have to learn when you're not getting offense in back of you? I know that guys say my job is to get outs, it's not to hit and thing, but is that something, I mean, as a human being, you have to look, like, time after time there's one run, or it's 1-0 or 2-1. Is that something that you learn as you go on, how to separate?
13: I think it's just playing the game. You just know that at the time when you go out there, it's a 0-0 game, and your job is to keep it 0-0. And if your team goes out there and gives up, if your guys go out there and put up 2 or 3, you know, you have a couple to work with. Where, so it's really just playing the game. So knowing that, hey, I give up a 1 early, I have to do a really good job of bearing down, holding it right there to give us the offense to be able to, you know, still have one swing to be able to tie it up or put us ahead. So I think a lot of it's just playing the game and pitching to whatever the situation is.
0: And finally, when you look at this bullpen, when you get out as a starter, what do you think when this bullpen starts coming in, one after one, a Hedrick and a Blackburn, people haven't done these roles before, and then Bednar at the end?
13: They've been incredible. We've needed guys to step up in certain roles, and they've done that and more. And I know when I come out of the game, being able to hand the ball off to them, I have the utmost confidence that they're going to be able to shut the door.
0: Okay, Max, as always, thank you for your time.
13: Awesome. Thanks, Susan.
0: The leadoff spot was also brought to you by Orlin & Cohen Orthopedic Group, ranked number one in New York by Castle Connolly. We've got specialists for that. We'll be back with more on the Nissan Yankees pregame show on WFAN Yankees Radio.
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0: And now it's time for Today in Yankees History, brought to you by Montefiore Einstein, the official hospital of the New York Yankees. On this date in 1993, the Yankees doubled up the Orioles 4-2 on Reggie Jackson Day. Pat Kelly and Mike Gallego each hit RBI singles in the bottom of the sixth to give the Yanks the lead. Prior to the game, Reggie Jackson had his number 44 retired. In 1998, the Yankees won their ninth straight game, beating Texas 6-4. Chuck Knobloch and Bernie Williams each homered as the Yankees went 60 games over 500. And on this day in 2017, the Yanks came from behind to beat the Mets 4-2. Aaron Judge homered earlier in the game. They scored two runs in the eighth inning off solo home runs from Aaron Hicks and Gary Sanchez.
16: 1-2, swung on and hit in the air to deep right center. It is high, it is far, it is gone. And the back reaches of the grandstand in right center over the auxiliary scoreboard. He is the Sanchino. Gary is scary. He hits one deep to right center. And the Yankees take a 4-2 lead.
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4: Line drive left field. Going back and gone! A three-run homer, Ali Sanchez. His first as a Yankee.
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4: 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Right behind him, Dominguez. 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
5: And a very good evening, everybody, and welcome to Toronto. First of three with the Toronto Blue Jays. The roof is wide open. It's 78 degrees. It's gorgeous. We have a puppy situation on the field. They are honoring the Toronto Humane Society. Members of the bullpen have puppies all over the field to try and get these dogs adopted. It's just adorable. Anyway, starting lineups are brought to you by James Hardy. Hardy Siding is America's number one brand of siding. For the 68-23 New York Yankees, Trent Grisham leads off in center. The number two hitter is the DH, Ben Rice. Spencer Jones in right batting third. Luis Garcia Jr. at first base batting cleanup. Jazz Chisholm at second batting fifth. Elliot Ramos is in left field batting sixth. Ryan McMahon at third. He is the number seven hitter batting eighth. And catching is Austin Wells, and George Lombard Jr. is the shortstop, and he is batting ninth. For the 59-64 Toronto Blue Jays managed by John Schneider, the newest Blue Jay, Brett Bateman, who's 24, they got him for Kevin Gausman from the Cubs. He is the new center fielder since Varsho was traded. Nathan Lucas in right batting second. Vladdy Jr. is the first baseman batting third. George Springer is the DH, and he is the cleanup hitter. Alejandro Kirk is the catcher batting fifth. Andres Jimenez is the shortstop batting sixth. Kazuma Okamoto is the third baseman, and he is batting seventh. Jesus Sanchez in left field tonight. He is batting eighth. And Ernie Clement, the pride of Rochester, is batting ninth and playing second base. We will be back with the defensive alignment and more after this on WFAN Yankees Radio.
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5: 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And it's the same thing every single day, unless this hitting starts to improve. Try and get some runs early. It would be really nice if your pitcher had a lead for a while and not had to pitch 0-0 the whole time out. Shane Bieber, since he's come back, he knows how to pitch. 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Now he'll use that fastball up. It's not the same velocity, but he'll use the fastball up and the cutter, and he'll spin down around the knees, and he'll try and make you swing out of the zone. Don't do that. That's what they've got to do. 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
5: And we're back here at Rogers Center, and the applause is for the Toronto Blue Jays, who are taking their places on the field as Shane Bieber goes to the mound. They are wearing their City Connect uniforms tonight. I like these. They're black, and the word Toronto is in blue and red. It's actually a red. It's actually a hot pink red, and it's supposed to be the skyline of Toronto at night. They're really pretty. I really like them. And they got the lettering is in blue, and that sort of, it's almost a fluorescent red pink, but it's supposed to be celebrate the nighttime of Toronto, and they've got the skyline in the background on there. So Shane Bieber is taking his warm-up pitches here. He allowed 5 runs over 5 2/3 innings at the Phillies. In his last start, he picked up a no decision. The Jays lost it 7-6 in 12 innings. Well, these are two teams that are not hitting. And this is, they're very similar in a lot of ways, although the Yankees pitching has been an awful lot better. Gerrit Cole just coming in from the bullpen right now as they're warming up and getting ready to start this game. 9 starts, 3-2 record, 5.48 ERA, and he is now a pitcher. Shane Bieber, when we saw him with the then Indians, really a good pitcher and had great velocity. He's had all kinds of injuries, and that velocity is a little down. It's not him anymore. He's just 31.
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